0: Madison Rogers. Happy Friday to you. Let's start things off in Danvers. Got an earlier accident in the clearing stages, 128 South, just south of Route 35. You're still backed up from about Route 62. This earlier crash was by mile marker 40.8, so we're still seeing a little bit of a heavy delay through the Danvers stretch. We got the right lane closed due to an event at the Hatch Shell. Sturrow Drive westbound, you're backed up from the Longfellow Bridge. Sturrow Drive eastbound, stop and go from after the Longfellow Bridge to Leverett Circle. We got some traffic light delays there. And then you're slow on the Leverett Connector up ramp northbound from TD Garden to the exit to the Tobin Bridge. Also through the Ted Williams Tunnel westbound, you're slow from Logan Airport to downtown Boston. Slow traffic on the expressway southbound from Columbia Road to the gas tank. And you got about a half mile backup right now on the lower end of Route 3 southbound as you make your way over to the Sagamore Bridge. Zach, Transport WBZ's 24-hour traffic network.
1: Thank you, Zach. 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Let's get the four-day forecast with a weekend to enjoy from AccuWeather's Brian Thompson.
2: Tonight will turn out mainly clear. We'll get down to 62 for a low in Boston. It will drop into the 50s again in the suburbs. Tomorrow we'll have sunshine much of the time. It's going to be pleasant with a high of 77 near the coast. It will reach about 83 for a high in some inland suburbs. Partly cloudy and cool tomorrow night. Lows mostly in the 50s. And more sun than clouds on Sunday. The humidity will stay low with highs between 75 and 80. Well, sunshine and a few clouds and still very pleasant on Monday. High 77 in Boston and near the coast, but again into the low and mid-80s in most inland spots. I'm AccuWeather meteorologist Brian Thompson, WBZ, Boston's News Radio.
1: Sunset in less than 10 minutes now. It is 71 degrees in Abington, 74 in Boylston, 73 in Bedford. Boston's at 72 degrees. It's a mostly clear sky, and there's a breeze making it feel like the upper 60s at 8:05.
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1: Wall Street drifted to the end of the week. The S&P was mostly unchanged for the day. The Dow added 0.5%. The NASDAQ fell 0.6%, and all three finished the week lower. Today, oil prices did go down for the first time in a week. In sports, the Red Sox are hosting the Toronto Blue Jays at Fenway Park. Right now, it is the top of the third, and Red Sox are up 1-0. 8:06, and it's time for Nightside with Dan Ray. I'm Madison Rogers. Have a good weekend.
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7: All right, Madison, we will have a good weekend, but not before the next 4 hours of Nightside. And we sort of look at this like your weekend has already started, and we are just going to share 4 hours of conversation and entertainment between now and about 11:58 is when we will sign off. And then in a couple of minutes, miraculously, like magic, it will be Saturday morning. And Saturday morning will remind us that we're about a week away from leaving the beautiful month of July. It hasn't been beautiful every day, but they've done a pretty good job, the weather folks, in making sure that July has delivered some really nice days. And today was one of those days, and tomorrow should be as well, particularly if you're up here in the Northeast, anywhere in the Northeast of the United States of America. My name is Dan Ray. I'm the host of Nightside. Heard every Monday through Friday night, and I start off tonight, as I do every night, in hopes that many of you who have listened for some time, maybe weeks, maybe months, maybe years, will become first-time callers tonight. We always like to give you, as a first-time caller, a round of applause. Rob, let us just play the round of applause so people from our digital studio audience know exactly what it sounds like. Go ahead, Rob. Hit it. That is exactly the sound. That is music to my ears. That means another person has finally decided to give the show a call. And that's all it takes. Just dial 617-254-1030 or 617-931-1030. A couple of topics we're going to get to later tonight at 9 o'clock. I'm going to talk with Mayor Wu's new street safety plan. She unveiled the street safety plan last year. But there have been some accidents, including the tragic death of a transportation planner in the city and also an avid cyclist, Louisa Gag. And in her memory, and I think in very much as a consequence of that death, the mayor is going to tighten rules and regulations up here in Boston. We'll talk about that at 9 o'clock. And then at 10 o'clock, we haven't touched all week on what's going on in Iran. And the question really that I'm beginning to have is, are we in now another endless war? Or, conversely, is it darkest before the dawn? So I don't know how I'm feeling at this point. I want to take your temperatures beginning at 10 o'clock. And then at 11, we're going to do our 20th hour. We like to send you off on the weekend with a smile or maybe an idea. And I'm not sure what we're going to do tonight. But we will come up with a good topic at 11 o'clock, the 20th hour, the end of the week. And we'll have a good opportunity to talk about that. Now, in our first hour, and we are beginning our first hour right now tonight, we're going to talk about Massachusetts ballot question number 8. Massachusetts voters will get a chance this November to weigh in on whether the state's recreational marijuana law should be repealed. Now, that passed in this state by the voters in 2016. Medicinal marijuana became legal in Massachusetts in 2012. However, a lot of people now would like to see recreational marijuana eliminated in terms of availability legally here in Massachusetts. And to talk about that is our guest tonight, Ryan Dominguez. Ryan is the chair of a group called Stop the Repeal Campaign, which is opposed to ballot question 8 in Massachusetts. Now, again, marijuana came into being, legalized marijuana, recreational marijuana came into being by the ballot question in 2016. Now, 10 years later, a subsequent ballot question could eliminate recreational marijuana in Massachusetts. I don't know a lot about recreational marijuana. I like recreational coarse beer, but marijuana is not my thing. I'm not sure if it's Ryan Dominguez's thing, but I know that he knows a lot more about it than I do. Ryan, how are you tonight? Welcome.
8: I'm doing great. I really appreciate the invitation back here.
7: Sure. Well, as I say, we will get a representative of the other point of view, one of the sponsoring groups for this ballot initiative, and maybe at some point after the September 1st primary, we're kind of focused on the September 1st primary, but once all of those primary fights are settled, we'll focus in part on the ballot questions, because this ballot question is not going to be on the ballot on September 1st. It will be on the ballot on Tuesday, November 3rd. Correct?
8: That is correct.
7: Okay, so let's talk about it from your perspective. Why is this a bad idea to repeal the use of recreational marijuana? I mean, I guess you would argue that, hey, it's been available for 10 years. My understanding is there's been a little bit of a constriction of the dealer, the stores. I don't want to say dealers, that's a bad word. The marijuana outlets, the stores in this state. That maybe, and I can't say thirst, but maybe the desire for recreational marijuana is diminishing? Is that possible?
8: You know what? I would disagree with that. I would say that our Cannabis Control Commission has been touting that the sales numbers keep growing and beating previous year numbers. So year over year, I think the demand is actually growing in cannabis. But I think to your earlier point around some of these retail dispensaries that are starting to close and how the market may constrict a little bit, I think it's just normal market dynamics, especially for a newer industry that, you know, is just kind of getting its legs underneath it. We're now starting to deal with some oversaturation of the market with different stores and cultivators, which is also leading to oversupply of the actual product. And I think that was just really due to the fact that we did not do a good job at the beginning of our program doing a market analysis of, you know, what consumer demand was going to be and how we were going to meet that consumer demand with the retailers and how many cultivators we needed in our market. So I think natural market forces are creating this kind of constriction that we're seeing currently.
7: Okay, let's talk about, you use the word cultivators. I assume cultivators means growers.
8: Yes. So for those outlets, those are the retailers, those are dispensaries. And then the cultivators are the growers who are actually growing the flower. And then you have product manufacturers who can turn that flower into different products like gummies and vapes and pre-roll flower, et cetera.
7: Okay. Let's talk about some numbers just for the fun of it.
8: Okay.
7: What was the largest number of retail outlets for recreational marijuana in Massachusetts? There must have been a peak that was reached at some point between 2016 and today.
8: Yeah, I would say it's probably how many retailers we have today, which is around 400 or so retailers. And we don't have a cap on how many licenses the CCC can put out. So that number can continue to grow in theory. But I do think that we're starting to see a slowing down a little bit of how many retailers want to go through the whole process of actually opening up within the current market conditions.
7: Okay, so are there, what I'm trying to get at here, Ryan, is... Are there retail outlets that are closing, or is it simply that the expansion of the market and the number of retail outlets growth is slowing?
8: Yeah, so I think it's there are stores that are closing, but then at the very next day or the very next week, there may be a new one that's opening up in another location. So I don't think that we're ever, you know, kind of declining in the numbers of the retailers that we actually have in Massachusetts.
7: Okay, so let's go to the volume of sales, and let's look at it in terms of dollars. How big a market is this in Massachusetts? I have to assume that however you keep these numbers, the last month or the last year, give us some indication of the size of the recreational marijuana market is in Massachusetts.
8: Yeah, so the last that I saw was like $1.65 billion in sales that we've seen. And this is just in the past year. But since the creation of this, there's been about $8 billion in sales total. So what that means is there's 20% that is going to both the state and local municipalities in tax revenue based on that $8 billion in sales.
7: Well, the $8 billion is over the last 10 years.
8: Exactly.
7: Okay, so let's just deal with it on an annual basis. So,
8: so $1.65 billion.
7: Okay.
8: Billion.
7: Billion. Okay. How much is the state receiving in revenue?
8: Yes, so that's about $300 million per year.
7: $300 million per year, and the cities and towns.
8: Yeah, so they get 3% of that. My math on a Friday evening isn't the greatest, but some of these towns are getting millions of dollars per year based on that.
7: Okay, well, there's 351 cities and towns, so I assume that the cities, I assume it's, is it broken down based on population or upon sales within the community?
8: Yeah, so we also have cities and towns that have opted out of having retail dispensaries within their communities. So the ones that do not have actual stores in their local municipality are not getting the tax revenue, specifically from that local tax option of the 3%. But they're still seeing a lot of the downstream effects from some of the state taxes that are going in. So, for example, some of those state taxes are going to things like the MBTA as well as the school building authority. And, you know, so you're seeing some of it trickle down to even communities that don't have cannabis.
7: So on an annual basis, using the most recent year, $1.65 billion in sales. And this is just recreational. We're not talking about medicinal. I assume that medicinal is much smaller than recreational.
8: That is correct. And there's no taxes that are charged on medicinal products, so there's no tax revenue that's going down for that.
7: So it's generating annually now about $300 million for the state. Fair enough?
8: Correct.
7: Just want to make sure I got the numbers right. Okay. So that's a good chunk of change. At the same time, in the context of a state budget of $65 or $66 billion, that's less than a percent, about a half a percentage point, actually, if I'm doing my math correctly, and I think I am.
8: Yeah, but I think, you know, with the state budgets, they're never going down, and if anything, they're always expanding. So even with those hundreds of millions of dollars.
7: Okay, we're going to take a break. We're just kind of going through the numbers here. I'm a numbers guy. I like to understand how big, what's at stake, what's at risk, so people can take into consideration that judgment, as well as whatever they might feel about recreational marijuana. And again, it's important to emphasize this is the recreational aspect of it. This question 8 on the ballot will not impact medicinal marijuana availability, as I understand it. And again, my expert is Ryan Dominguez. He is the Stop the Repeal campaign chair. And I assume I'm correct on that. There will be no impact on medicinal marijuana availability in Massachusetts based upon how this ballot question turns out.
8: I would disagree, but we can get into that after the break.
7: Well, go ahead. Get into it now. Go ahead.
8: So I would disagree because, you know, it would decimate the medical market because I do think that there are a lot of patients that are out here in Massachusetts are actually going to some of these adult use retailers to actually buy their medicine. There's a lot of medical deserts when it comes to these dispensaries that are selling cannabis. So they're not going to be able to access it in their communities. Okay, and there's a lot of.
7: I understand what you're saying, but technically I'm correct, but I think that on a practical basis, it may be more difficult for someone if a recreational outlet closes around the corner, up the street, across town, if they have to now get 20 miles. I get it. Fair enough. That's a fair point. We'll take a break. My guest is Ryan Dominguez. We're talking about the attempted campaign to repeal the availability of recreational marijuana here in Massachusetts. We'll come back. If you'd like to join the conversation, ask a question, make a comment, 617-254-1030, 617-931-1030. Those are the two numbers. I got an open line at each of those if you want to get yourself in right now. We will get to as many callers as possible, particularly those of you who are going to be able to vote in November. This decision will be made by the voters during the general election on November 3rd. My name is Dan Ray. This is Nightside. We'll be back right after the break.
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7: Our guest is Ryan Dominguez. He is the chair of the Stop the Repeal campaign. The repeal campaign we're talking about is Massachusetts ballot question number 8, which would eliminate recreational, the sale of recreational marijuana legally here in Massachusetts. It has been legally available for 10 years since voters approved the ballot initiative in 2016, and this is an effort to reverse that. We will have someone from the other side, the other point of view. And Ryan, if at some point after September 1st we want to do a couple of hours with you and someone from the other side, I think you've already indicated to me off air that you'd be more than happy to participate in that sort of exchange after the primary.
8: Yes, I welcome a conversation with the other side.
7: Great. Okay. I just want to hit a couple of quick questions here. We have some callers waiting. I promise we will get to them right after the 8:30 newscast. So if you can just hold on for a few more minutes, folks. My question, Ryan, is this, and we talked earlier tonight, as I like to do a pre-show, break the ice interview. There is no way that police, if they stop someone who they think is driving in an impaired fashion, can scientifically determine whether or not they are under the influence of marijuana. I think we agreed upon that, correct?
8: Yeah, that's correct. Unlike with alcohol, where there's a breathalyzer, there's no scientifically validated kind of roadside test that they would have.
7: Well, of course, you're also going to do what they call a BAC test, BAC, blood alcohol content test. Would a blood alcohol content, a BAC test, detect the level of marijuana impact?
8: Yeah, and see, this is where it gets tricky, as opposed to alcohol, where, alcohol can be in your blood for, only a short amount of time. THC, on the other hand, it remains detectable in your blood for hours, maybe even days after even impairment has ended. And so with that said, it's not a good test to really know whether the person who was driving at that time was impaired, and especially for folks who are medical patients who use, kind of higher potency cannabis products, or folks who are frequent users.
7: Mm-hmm. Okay, I get it. So what that means to me is that we know that some of the people who are drinking alcohol make the mistake, and drinking above the legal limit, make the mistake of going out and driving. And I'm assuming that some people who utilize marijuana also drive. You'd agree with that, wouldn't you?
8: Yeah, but, just to start off, just to be clear, I think as the cannabis industry, we do not condone impaired driving after using cannabis. And yeah, I would agree. There are probably folks who are not following the education that is out there, following the rules, et cetera. So, I think from our side, we've just been doing everything that we can do to prevent it. I think we even in 2022 put together a training that all of the folks who are applying for a driver's license have to take. And part of that now includes cannabis in the same way they teach impaired driving around alcohol. And I do think that as we have more research and data into how we actually can detect this, I think we would support that as a cannabis industry, because we do not want impaired driving at the end of the day.
7: Of course not. That'll eventually hurt your industry. But the bottom line is, and this is sort of the big question for me, we have no idea. We can figure out how many people were killed or hurt in drunk driving accidents. We can assemble that data. But we have no way of knowing how many people in Massachusetts or other states where marijuana is legal recreationally have been impacted by people who have driven under the influence of cannabis and under the influence sufficiently to impair their ability to react and their ability to have good judgment. That, to me, seems a sad but an obvious conclusion that both of us would have to make.
8: Mm-hmm. And, you know, the other side will point to, you know, certain studies that were based on whether somebody who was pulled over actually voluntarily admitted that they were using cannabis, or a police officer will go into court and provide some of their observations on why they thought somebody was under the influence of cannabis. So there are some of those types of reports. And again, there are folks who have tested for THC in blood, et cetera. But I just don't think that they have comprehensive, you know, reports and conclusions that they can draw from some of that.
7: Like it or not, that's reality.
8: Reality.
7: I'm saying is because of that, some people might say, well, alcohol is okay, but marijuana, we haven't developed the test yet. So there could be some people who might respond to that way. That's all I'm saying. And there is no data to say that marijuana is any more dangerous than alcohol or any less dangerous than alcohol.
8: Yeah, and I would just say to that is that if we remove the adult use cannabis market, why would we invest in more development of this technology, more development of this research and data to actually solve this problem? Because that problem would exist if you took away the adult use market anyways. It's just now we don't have an industry that is regulating it. We don't have an agency that can put out education, and we won't have the research that we'll get invested in. And so, you know, I think that problem, as all the sales numbers have shown, is like we have a growing demand for cannabis. And so that problem will still exist if you took away the recreational market.
7: All right, fair enough. We'll take a quick break. We got a breakaway for the news at the bottom of the hour. My guest is Ryan Dominguez. He is the chair of the Stop the Repeal campaign. Question number 8 on the Massachusetts ballot this November. It will not be there during the primary vote on September 1st. It'll be there on November 3rd. We'll be back right after the news. Going to get to phone calls. Again, I do have a line open, 617-254-1030. Also one at 617-931-1030. However you feel about this issue, your points of view will be respected by both me and Ryan. I assure you that. Coming back on Nightside.
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25: Ahead of opening statements, Judge William Sullivan ruling in favor of Patrick Clancy's motion, barring the media from recording, displaying, or otherwise disseminating two sensitive pieces of evidence. The first is the 911 call Clancy made the night his children died. The second is the autopsy photos of the children. Those in the courtroom will hear the call and see the pictures.
1: That's WBC's Jared Brosnan. A man who was killed just off Boston Common Wednesday morning has now been identified as Jonathan Sannon, a 35-year-old from Norwood. He was fatally beaten. The suspect ordered held without bail yesterday. More than two dozen states are now suing the Trump administration in Rhode Island, accusing DHS and FEMA of requiring states to change their election systems and help with immigration enforcement to receive billions in federal disaster funding. I'm Madison Rogers.
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7: Well, my guest is Ryan Dominguez, chair of the Stop the Repeal campaign. That is mass ballot question number 8, in which Massachusetts voters will be given the chance this November to weigh in on whether the state's recreational marijuana law should be repealed. Let's get to some phone calls. It's going to start it off with Ben in Boston. Ben, you are first this hour on Nightside with my guest, Ryan Dominguez. Your comment or question, please.
27: Thanks, Dan. I'm a family physician in Boston, first-time caller.
7: All right. Applause for Dr. Ben. Go right ahead.
27: At the top of the show, you guys talked about huge consumer demand and billions of dollars in sales. One of my concerns is that closing regulated stores wouldn't really eliminate use. It would simply change where people obtain it. Mm-hmm. Ryan, from your perspective, if voters support removing the adult use regulation laws, what would that mean for product testing, labeling, dosing info, and sort of consumer safety in general?
8: Well, I appreciate the question. And yeah, you hit it right on the head. Is the demand isn't going away. So what that means is that a lot of these patients, as well as customers, are going to be going into the illicit market, which means they're buying it from an illicit street dealer who may be selling products that haven't been tested, are unsafe for consumption. And then also they're getting now access to potentially more harmful drugs like fentanyl, et cetera. And so I think this is a very big concern for us in the cannabis industry. And then also we've already seen the proliferation of these intoxicating hemp products that are getting sold out of gas stations and smoke shops that have been chemically converted from hemp to THC. And a lot of these things have things that are harmful for consumers, as well as things that we don't even know about. So I think we're putting a lot of people at risk who are going to use cannabis, whether there's a recreational market or not.
7: Go ahead, doctor, if you want to respond.
27: No, it makes sense. I mean, I don't think anyone needs to argue that cannabis is harmless. I think we all know, there's risks and benefits of everything.
7: What are the risks?
27: But I think acknowledging...
7: Doctor, what are the
27: risks? Of cannabis?
7: Yeah.
27: Usually I think people that don't know what they're doing, don't have labels. So you talk about the labels disappearing. This voting yes on this means there's fewer labels, there's less testing. That seems more unsafe to me.
7: But what about is it some? Let me ask you: if a patient of yours came to you and said, "Hey, I'm 18 years old or whatever. What is the age? Is it 18 or 21?
8: 21. 21.
7: Okay. Patient comes to you and says, gee, I'm 21 years old, and I'm thinking of becoming a marijuana user. You know, a little bit here, a little bit there, not somebody who's going to become addicted to it. As a doctor, what advice would you give them from a medical point of view?
27: Right. Well, one of the hardest things that we do is helping patients.

0: patient, you have a patient, he's 21 or she's 21, and they say, look, I'm thinking of becoming a marijuana smoker. If someone came into you and said, gee, doc, I'm thinking about taking up cigarettes, what do you think I should do? I think I know what you're going to say. Correct?
1: Yeah, I mean, I don't think smoking is wise. I think, I think
0: you're
1: usually the conversation in my
0: tobacco.
1: Office.
0: You know, what I'm saying is you're talking about tobacco smoking. If I'm just curious, if someone came into you and said, gee, I don't like the taste of alcohol. And obviously this is a hypothetical question, and I don't know if it's ever happened. But if they did come into you as a physician, what would you advise them?
1: So alcohol is a toxin, and even though our culture has accepted it, it doesn't make it good for anybody, whether they're 21 or older.
0: Right.
1: Cannabis, as I understand it, is not a toxin. This is a substance. You know, if we're talking about THC, because that's really what people I think understand. THC is an analog for what our bodies produce naturally. We have a chemical called anandamide. So people who want more anandamide seek that out. You know, I generally discourage people from smoking anything, but consuming edibles or tinctures or other forms of cannabis that aren't smoked, you know, lets patients govern that level of anandamide or joy in their body. I don't think there's harm there, provided it's with good oversight and there's a good reason.
0: But again, for some reason, I just feel you don't want to answer my question, and I'm not going to repeat it. It just seems to me that any doctor would advise any patient. Now, people are going to go ahead and smoke. They're going to go ahead and drink. I think we know that. But if someone came to you, I won't repeat the question. I assume that most doctors would say, hey, you're going to do what you're going to do. You're free and you're 21 and you can do this. But it's probably not a good idea. I think that's what most doctors would say. I mean, if they come in and say, gee, I'm going to eat a gallon of ice cream a day, doc, what do you think? Do you think that's a good idea? I think I know what you tell them. That's all I'm saying.
1: Right, of course. But I think my position, if someone's telling me they're going to consume something, is not to tell them not to. They've already told me they're making up their mind. My position as a healthcare provider...
0: Doctor, you're a physician. You just said you're a physician. You understand what I'm saying. What I'm saying is they're not, they are asking you for your advice, okay? And you took the Hippocratic Oath, first do no harm. I would think that anyone who would go to a doctor and say, hey, I'm 21 or I'm 31 or 41 and I'm thinking of smoking cigarettes, you know, you'd say, don't do that. And if they said, I'm going to become a marijuana smoker, I think you would say, don't do that.
1: You're equating cigarette smoke, which has known toxicity, known mortality, and alcohol use, which has known mortality, and cannabis use, which does not. So they're not the same thing.
0: We're talking smoking. If you smoke marijuana, can you get lung cancer if you smoke enough marijuana?
1: The statistics are not clear, and people who smoke tobacco and smoke cannabis have no increase in rates of cancer over people who just smoke tobacco, and people who smoke cannabis have no increased rates of cancer over people that do not. So it's hard to argue anybody arguing from an evidence perspective that cannabis causes cancer.
0: Okay, so therefore what you're telling me is that if someone came in and said, hey, I'm going to smoke marijuana, you would not feel compelled to say to them, well, you know, even though there's nothing that we know about, that amount of smoke in your lungs is probably not a good thing, and you want to be aware of it. You would not address it in that way.
1: I would tell them that the smoke is harmful, but cannabis as the product which is smoked is not the harmful part of that process.
0: So stick with gummies.
1: Yeah.
0: Okay, fair enough. That's all. I feel like I'm trying to cross-examine you, doctor. I'm not. I'm just trying to get honest questions, honest answers. Thank you for calling. I very much appreciate it. And thank you for listening to Nightside.
1: Thank you.
0: All right. Have a great night and a great weekend. All right. So now we will take another call. We got Paul in Nantasket joining us. Paul, go right ahead. You are not a doctor, I do not believe. So
2: no.
0: The standard of question will become less rigid. You're on with Ryan Domingo.

0: changes. He is with the group Stop the Repeal Campaign. He's the chair of that group. We're talking about whether or not recreational marijuana will be outlawed in Massachusetts. Go right ahead, Paul.
1: Well, let me tell you, I'm not a doctor. I never smoked a joint in my life. I always say dopes for dopes. But here's what I'm going to say. You know, you want to smoke it, it's going to hurt you. It can't help you, that's for sure. But I got a couple of quick questions. You're saying that if this law passes and they eliminate it, you can still get it through medical purposes?
0: Correct, Ryan, a better question for you. My understanding is that if a doctor prescribes it for you, you can get it through medical purposes. Go ahead, Ryan.
1: All right, so now everyone's going to go to a doctor.
0: Paul, just for a second, let me just make sure that I'm giving you correct information. Ryan's the expert. I'm not. Go ahead, Ryan.
2: Yeah, no, you had it correct. So you have to get a evaluation from a doctor that is approved by a regulatory agency. You pay a fee, and then after, you know, every year you have to get that same annual kind of review, just like a, you know, physical checkup per se. So you're renewing it every year, and then you're able to then go access cannabis at the medical dispensaries, which there are few and far between comparatively.
1: Well, okay, so roughly, so here's what I'm saying. Actually, you should go to the last guy who was on the radio. He'll give it to you in 2 seconds. But here's what I'm going to say. So I'm going to go to a doctor and say, hey, I need this stuff bad. It makes me feel better. And everyone's going to get medical marijuana before you know it. And, you know,
0: I'm
1: not
0: so sure of that. I'm going to disagree with that. I want to hear what Ryan says. Give him a chance here, Paul. I want to give him a chance to respond to what you're saying, because I think you're coming at it from a different point of view. I just want to be fair. Go ahead, Ryan. Do you think it would be really easy if recreational marijuana were made unavailable in Massachusetts, that there's going to be a lot of doctors out there who would write script for medical marijuana?
2: Yeah, and this is the thing, is like, you know, what if you're a veteran? You're a veteran who gets federal veteran benefits, et cetera, and you may be scared to, you know, kind of put your name on a kind of state registered list for this medical card. You may not go and get this medical cannabis card anymore. Similarly, you know, if you can't afford to go and pay the fee or for the actual evaluation, are you going to pay for it? And are you going to get that medical card? So I think there's going to be a deterrent for a few different populations of cannabis users and medical patients in this way. And so, you know, I don't think necessarily that everybody is going to go directly to them. And again, we're thinking about ease of access as well. And so with that, a lot of people may find their illicit street dealer may be a little bit more accessible to them, and they won't have the same protections of the medical cannabis side or the recreational cannabis side. So I do not think that consumer behavior is just going to all go into the medical field here or the medical market.
0: Go ahead, Paul. You want to respond or ask a different question?
1: Yeah, right ahead. Actually, I was going to have you say one thing before I get out. But in Massachusetts, I mean, first of all, the business hasn't even gotten going yet. You know, it's only barely 10 years old. These people are just starting to get going. And then you got these people trying to shut it down already. Just like the dog tracks. They shut the dog tracks down. This is a business with thousands and thousands of workers. How can you just take something that's already legal and just take it out that bad? It should be a two-thirds vote or something crazy, you know, because you're taking a lot of people, all these people who put money into all these places. I'm not one of the guys who smoke it, so I don't care. But, you know, if it's already there, you just can't cut it off on a 51-49 cut, you know what I'm saying? It's crazy. A lot of even something like this get on the ballot unless it's two-thirds, something like that. That's all.
0: Well, yo, I understand your point, but Paul, it is on the ballot, and to the best of my knowledge, and Ryan's the expert, I'm not. A majority vote in Massachusetts would shut it down until maybe there was another ballot petition, or maybe I don't even know if the legislature could override that. To be honest with you, so.
2: No, I don't think the legislature is going to go against the will of the people on this one. So that's why I think it's a real threat. And I think
0: they did on the auditor Diana DeSoglio's audit of the legislature. You never know in Massachusetts, Ryan. So there might be some hope there. I don't know. My suspicion is
1: thank you.
0: All right. Thanks, Paul. Appreciate it. We'll take a very quick break here on Nightside. We're talking about question 8, and we're just trying to give you some information that you can think about and talk about. Ryan Dominguez is my guest. He is the chair of the Stop the Repeal campaign. There is an effort underway to repeal the availability of recreational marijuana here in Massachusetts, which has been available now for 10 years. Coming right back on Nightside with a closing segment with my guest, Ryan Dominguez.
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0: This is Dan Ray. 1 million is one of those numbers we say all the time, but really stop to think about it. 1 million seconds is almost 12 days. 1 million minutes is almost 2 years. 1 million anything is a lot. Now make that pounds. Paige at Awaken 180 told me that Awaken 180 clients have now crossed the 1 million pounds lost mark. 1 million pounds. 500 tons of weight lost by people who decided it was time to do something about their health. I didn't think of this as a corporate milestone. I think of my 35 pounds stacked in with thousands of others. For me, losing 35 pounds with Awaken 180 gave me something very simple but very important. Normal back. And I've kept that excess weight off. That's what makes this number so remarkable. It is not just one success story. It is thousands. And those successes are continuing. Maybe the next success story will be yours. Awaken180weightloss.com.
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0: Ryan, we must have hit a nerve because the lines are filled up. let's keep rolling here. Okay, Harvey Silverglade, attorney Harvey Silverglade has called in. Harvey, welcome. You're next on Nightside with Ryan Dominguez. Go ahead, Harvey.
2: Hey, Harvey.
12: Dan, I'm take a position contrary to the financial interests of my fellow criminal defense lawyers.
0: Uh-oh. Go ahead.
12: This would be a bonanza for criminal defense lawyers, corrupt police. It's a step, serious step backwards.
0: Okay, so you, therefore, I interpret you, what you're saying is keep it as it is.
12: Yes. We struggled to get marijuana legalized and keep it like it is. When a relatively harmless substance is criminalized, it produces a huge black market. That is the only thing that it will do. And it increases police corruption. I can't think of a plus for this initiative.
0: Harvey, you've said it well, and you said it succinctly, and you're correct. It is would be adverse the community of which you are a member. Okay. Harvey, you're the best.
2: Thanks, Harvey.
0: Thanks much.
12: Righto. Bye-bye.
0: All right. Ryan, you cannot have a better advocate than that. Okay, let's keep rolling.
2: I didn't even think of that angle, to be honest with
0: well,
2: you.
0: That's what we do here on Nightside. Harvey's one of my most brilliant friends and brilliant callers. Michael is in Natick. Michael, you're next on Nightside with Ryan Dominguez. Go ahead, Michael. Okay, if Michael's not ready, we'll put him on hold. And we'll go to Mike in Saugus. Mike, you are next on Nightside. Go ahead, Mike.
3: Hey, Dan, how are you tonight?
0: Pretty good, pretty good. You're at bat. Go right ahead. What do you think?
3: Great, thank you. So anyways, as you know, Saugus does not have a dispensary here in Saugus.
0: I was unaware of that. Go ahead.
3: Oh, yeah, it doesn't, yeah. The surrounding cities does, Revere, Malden, and Lynn does, okay?
0: Okay.
3: Now, I'm for getting rid of it because you know what? I'm tired of the smell. I don't smoke it, but you go into elevators, you go into restaurants, you know. I don't want to smell it no more. I'm tired of it. So.
0: Okay. Some people like the smell, I think.
3: Yeah, but you know what? I'm not going to even go into a restaurant if I smell it, or if I go into an elevator up to a, you know, a hotel. I don't want to deal with it.
0: All right. Well said. Straight to the point.
3: Yeah, absolutely. I want to thank Saugus for not doing it.
0: Okay, thanks, Mike. I appreciate it. Two good quick calls. Two very good quick calls. And Harvey says, you heard Harvey, now you heard Mike. Thank you, Mike. Let me go back. Is Michael ready now, Rob?
2: Yes.
0: Okay, let's go to Michael and Natick. Michael, I'd like to get you in here before we close the hour. Go right ahead.
13: Hey, Dan, how's it going? Thank you for having me tonight.
0: How did we miss you before?
13: I was talking on mute to myself.
0: Oh, yeah, I do that all the time myself, mostly during the day. Go right ahead.
13: Thank you. I just want to say, you know, Massachusetts already voted in favor for this. We're going to pass this ballot with flying colors. We know the cannabis, people want cannabis in this state. I am a recreational cannabis owner. I'm actually a social equity applicant with the Massachusetts Cannabis Control Commission, and I do have a business, and I'm not up and running yet. I've actually raised almost $4 million for my business, and like I said, I'm still not up and running, so this would obviously decimate my business, but, you know, I think the voters are going to vote for this again. I mean, if we kind of roll back, you said you're a numbers guy, Dan, you know what I mean? If we look at big alcohol, alcohol sales have been declining every year. I think 6-7%, you know, in the past year alone. So, I mean, smart approaches to marijuana, we do know that they falsify their signatures just to get this on the ballot.
0: Whoa. I don't know that. Please don't make allegations.
13: Oh, yeah, no. Where? I was there. I was watching them do it. I stood
0: no,
13: up.
0: No, you know what, Michael?
13: Do
0: Michael,
13: it,
0: so. Do me a favor. Do me a favor.
13: Yeah.
0: Don't get me in trouble with my management. we're not going to make allegations here. You are a dealer. You hope to be a dealer, I should say, a retail dealer. I understand your position, and you're more than happy to have called. And I'm glad I got you off mute. But Michael, I appreciate your call. Okay, thank you much, but we're run out of time. Thanks very much. Ryan, I appreciate you as well. I thought it was a good conversation, a good discussion. How could folks get in touch with you to support your position, which is to keep recreational marijuana legal in Massachusetts? Go ahead.
2: Yeah, and if I can get maybe 2 seconds just to respond to Michael. I think, Michael, I appreciate that you called in, but it's that mindset that we are just going to pass this with flying colors that creates this apathy across our industry, but also across all of the voters. So we need everybody to get involved and go out to vote and donate to this campaign and get involved with the, you know, activations that we have. And the way that you do that is you follow our website at stoptherepealma.com. And then also you can follow us on social media at stoptherepealma as well.
0: Perfect. Enjoyed it. We will have you back, and maybe we'll do a little bit of a back and forth debate with someone from the other side. We will have the other side represented at some point to balance off what we're done with you tonight, but you're a great spokesperson. Enjoyed the conversation this afternoon and tonight. Thank you so much, Ryan. Best of luck.
2: Thank you, Dan. Appreciate
0: you're
2: it.
0: Welcome. When we get back, we're going to talk about a different issue, and that is Mayor Wu's new street safety plan in Massachusetts, in Boston. We'll be back on Nightside.
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19: 74 degrees in Boston at 9 o'clock. Good evening. I'm Al Griffith, and here's what's happening. Police say a road rage incident in Hingham that involved gunshots yesterday fired in the town's library parking lot was ignited by littering. Now, the incident began on Route 53 when police say a man driving a pickup truck started to follow a husband and wife in another vehicle after the pickup driver said someone from that vehicle tossed a tissue from their car window. And the two vehicles stopped in the town library's parking lot, where video shows the truck driver and the wife, who was the other vehicle's driver, getting out and yelling at each other. And that's when police say the husband, 60-year-old Stephen License of Hingham, fired two shots at the truck driver from the passenger side window. License is now facing charges that include assault with intent to murder. The driver of the truck, who was in his 60s, was not injured. He told police that a bullet flew right by his ear. He also said he cares for the environment and can't tolerate people who litter. Maine Democrats holding a party convention tomorrow to officially choose a candidate after their initial choice in Graham Plattner dropped out amid multiple controversies.
20: It's now all but certain that incumbent Senator Susan Collins will soon be challenged by Troy Jackson, a logger with decades of experience in state politics. Jackson began his career as a Republican and was first elected to state office as an independent before switching to become a Democrat in 2004. He's now one of the state's leading progressives, including calling for universal health care and the abolition of ICE. Maine is considered a must-win state for Democrats to take back the Senate. Peter Haralambos, ABC News.
19: A former Boston Children's Hospital nurse is set to be arraigned after being accused of sexually assaulting two teenage boys in his care. Investigators say a 15-year-old boy underwent chest surgery in 2022, and when he woke up from the anesthesia, he says his nurse was inappropriately touching him. A second alleged assault was reported in 2025 when police were called to the hospital after another teen said he had been sexually assaulted by his nurse while recovering from anesthesia. John Tam was indicted by a grand jury earlier this month. He's scheduled to be arraigned on Monday. Some new restrictions in place for the media ahead of Monday's opening statements in the Lindsey Clancy murder trial. More now from WBZ's Jared Brosnan.
21: Lindsey Clancy's former husband, Patrick Clancy, had asked the judge to keep the public from seeing and hearing two key pieces of evidence: the initial 911 call made by Patrick the night his children died, and any autopsy photos taken of the children. Judge William Sullivan ruling in favor of Patrick's motion, saying, quote, any such access, recording, display, reproduction, distribution, or other dissemination by the media will create a substantial likelihood of harm or other harmful consequence to the Clancy family. This will have no impact on the trial itself, as the jurors will be presented with both pieces of evidence. Patrick is expected to be the first witness called to the stand once opening statements conclude. Jared Brosnan, WBZ, Boston's News Radio.
19: 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Traffic on the threes with Zach Transport.
22: Thank you very much, Alan. Happy Friday to you. Let's take a look right now in the downtown. Really, the only hang-up is on Sturrow Drive. We've got a right lane closure westbound
1: westbound at the Hatch Shell for an event tonight, and you've got stop-and-go traffic from the Longfellow Bridge. Eastbound, we've got that usual light cycle delay. You're backed up from Government Center to Leverett Circle, but getting on the Leverett Connector, up ramp 293, no problems there at all. 93 looks good all the way out to the Cloverleaf and even out to 495. Upper end of 128.95, that's in good shape. Route 1 and Route 3 as well. 495, wide open around the horn all the way down to the intersection with 24. So you're good pretty much right now, actually, from Amesbury all the way to Bridgewater if you want to take it all that way. And then looking on the Mass Pike, you're good to go from Boston out to 495. Lower end of 128, no issues there. Routes 3, 24, 95, wide open as well. And you're good getting across the Bourne Bridge. But if you're trying to get on Cape over the Sagamore, you got about a half a quarter mile, maybe about a quarter mile delay there getting over the bridge. Fact Transport, WBZ's 24-hour traffic network.
5: Now the four-day WBZ AccuWeather forecast with Brian Thompson.
7: It's going to stay mainly clear for tonight. While below of 62 in Boston, it will be in the 50s in most suburbs. A nice day tomorrow to start off the weekend with a good deal of sunshine. High 77 near the coast, but 83 for some inland suburbs. Partly cloudy, cool tomorrow night as temperatures drop into the 50s. And then Sunday, another nice day. We'll have more sun than clouds. The humidity will stay quite low. Highs between 75 and 80. And still looking good on Monday with sunshine and a few clouds. High 77 in the city, up to 84 in some interior suburbs. Then the humidity will return Tuesday, as will the chance for a thunderstorm. I'm AccuWeather meteorologist Brian Thompson, WBZ, Boston's News Radio.
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5: Red Sox hoping to continue their dramatic turnaround as they've started a 3-game homestand tonight against Toronto. Patriots training camp getting underway this weekend. Practices are open to the public tomorrow and Sunday. Meanwhile, Christian Gonzalez is looking for a contract extension, but he is reported to be at training camp. WBZ News Time is 9:07. 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
0: Well, a couple of weeks ago, there was another tragic accident in Boston that took the life of a young woman. She's only 36 years old. She had worked for the city of Boston. She was a city planner. Her name was Louisa Gag, G-A-G. She was hit and killed while cycling on Tremont Street. An 18-wheeler recycling truck had apparently, according to the Boston Globe, Nikki Griswold's piece, which would be probably in the Globe tomorrow, maneuvered around a turning vehicle and collided with Gag before continuing on for at least a few blocks after the collision. Now, no one has been charged in this crash, but the irony is that she was a big advocate, Louisa Gag, and a city planner. As a result, Mayor Wu has decided that after having, I think, in the last year and a half or so, being accused of perhaps not being as aggressive as she had been previously on bike lanes and protected bike lanes, according to the reporter Nikki Griswold from the Globe, Boston Mayor Michelle Wu, she writes today a piece that will be in tomorrow's paper, I believe, said on Friday this morning that the city will install more concrete bike lane barriers, develop new rules targeting truck safety, and also fix sidewalks and curb ramps across the city as part of a plan to improve street safety in the wake of a crash that killed city planner Louisa Gag this month. The mayor laid out the plans in a letter her office released Friday after weeks of pressure from bike and transit advocates for the city to make Boston roads safer. As I said, Gag was hit and killed earlier this month while cycling on Tremont Street near Peter Brent Brigham Circle, for those of you who are familiar with that part of the city. Now, no one, and particularly I think drivers, do not want to see bicyclists injured. I mean, no one wants to have it on their conscience that they injured someone, or worse yet, killed someone who was riding a bike. There's no upside in that for anyone. However, there is a balance that has to exist. Now, the city can put bike lanes everywhere, and they can widen bike lanes, and they can put up protective barriers, and they can turn two-way streets or three-way streets into streets that have, let's say, two lanes going in opposite directions, as they did on Beacon Street in the Back Bay, and make it a one lane in one direction. Beacon Street was not, I strike that, Beacon Street was always a one-way street, but it had two, maybe three lanes. It's now down to one lane. There are other streets that were two lanes in different direction. Now they're down to one. All sorts of, barriers can be erected. There's no question. You have plenty of streets where there is a bike lane. There's a sidewalk. And next to the sidewalk is a stretch of 4 or 5 feet, which is a bike lane, some in one direction, some in, well, I guess they're mostly all in one direction now, so you need a bike lane on both sides of the street. And then there's a rows of cars, parking cars, or single row of cars, that's another 6 or 8 feet. And then you have your traffic lane. And as it's a balance the city has to strike. More lanes mean more protection for bike riders, more barriers, more concrete so-called Jersey barriers. You know what I mean? The Jersey barriers that are much more protective of bike riders than some form of, plastic protection. At the same time, there's a cost as a result of that. Now, again, there is no cost that exceeds the value of a human life. But there is an economic cost to the city, and as the city becomes less friendly to cars and less friendly to drivers, how do you strike that balance? Has the city overly encouraged people to ride bikes? I have a thought. I think that Boston is not a city that allows you to ride bikes 10 months out of the year. We have a winter season. We have some pretty nasty rainy weather in October and the so-called bumper months, maybe April. It's not Phoenix, Arizona, where you have wide thoroughfares and you can install bike lanes and probably not really impact traffic. Bottom line is the mayor is reacting to the death, the tragic death of Louisa Gag. I never met Louisa Gag whatsoever, but everything that I've read about her is that she was a wonderful person, wonderful human being, and she ironically lost her life. So my question tonight, during this hour is, what should the mayor do? The mayor has set out a plan, a new safety plan. She released a street safety plan last year. Didn't go as quickly or as far as some people wanted, but the bottom line is that you need people to be able to drive into the city, and you probably do need some safety for people who are choosing to bicycle into the city. But I don't know that Boston ever will become a dominant bike city. So let's have a conversation about it. I think the mayor may have backed off, some are suggesting, because last year was an election year. Now she's been reelected. She can pretty much do what she wants. If you're a bicyclist, I suspect you are thrilled. If you're a motorist, you might eventually be inconvenienced. 617-254-1030, 617-931-1030. I'd love to get a conversation going, and again, I'd like you to be respectful, particularly towards the memory of city planner Louisa Gag, who was involved in a very big way in a lot of this planning, but more importantly, was herself a cycling activist and a cycling advocate. And at the age of 36, lost her life tragically. 617-254-1030. 617-931-1030. We're coming back on Nightside right after the break.
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0: So we're talking about Mayor Wu's new street safety plan. Now, whenever I open up a topic which people are unaware of, it's a bit of a risk. But I do think that the topic commends itself to your thoughts and ideas. And I sometimes refer to this as the Goldilocks question. And you can answer it this way. Bike lanes in Boston, bike safety in Boston is the reason bike lanes exist. It is there to protect bicyclists, which I understand. But people make a choice. They choose to either be a pedestrian or be a bicyclist or be a motorist. you have responsibility. You have the benefit of whatever way you choose to ambulate or to get around the city. Is this too much? Is it too little? Do we need more bike lanes, less bike lanes, or, as in the Goldilocks question, is it just enough? Is it too warm, too cold, or just right? That's the way I'd like you to look at the question. And if you've had experience, either pro or con, if you're a bicyclist, I'd love you to qualify and say, hey, look, I bicycle quite a bit, and I think it's not nearly enough, or it's just right, or whatever. And if you're a motorist, simple as that. I've got open lines, 617-254-1030, 617-931-1030. Let me go to Nick in Winchester. Nick, welcome. Next on Nightside. How are you, sir?
2: How you doing, buddy?
0: I'm doing great, Nick. Hope you're doing well, too. I know you got a little bit of a battle on your hands, but you're going to be okay.
2: Yep. I wanted to report something to you, but I'm also for the bikeless. I don't know how you would go about policing, but around Fenway, there's absolutely zero parking because she thought it was a good idea to bring in more bike lanes. Mm. That's neither here nor there. Now they got to figure out a way how to make it a little bit safer for them.
0: So around Fenway Park, or are you talking about the Fenway area?
2: Fenway area, most specifically Brookline Ave. They took out all the meters. They made it. They made one whole side a bike lane, and they did the same thing on Boylston.
0: Well, parking.
2: Which I don't have.
0: Parking around Fenway Park has never been easy.
2: I don't have a problem with it. They need a place to go. They need a place to ride. All fine. But now they got to determine how they're going to police it or put up more barriers or I don't know what the next step is.
0: Well, I think they're talking more barriers. We're in a situation where we don't have enough police. We're down about 400 police in Boston. And I think that part of it is they're going to reactivate a traffic squad that will look at bike safety. Again, I'm looking at the Globe article here, and essentially there's a number of things that the mayor wants to do. City will wrap up illegal parking enforcement, upgrade traffic signal timing, which is good, and clarify the process for how street improvement projects go forward. This is, I guess there were 2,300 Boston residents who signed an open letter to the mayor in the wake of the death of the advocate, the city planner, bicycle advocate, Louisa Gag, in which the city, they wanted the city to, quote unquote, unpause all delayed street projects and implement a build fast and fix later approach to street improvement work. The letter also called on the mayor to appoint a new chief of streets and publish a timeline for fixes for every high crash roadway. So I think that's going to light a fire under Boston. So you want the bicycles to be safe, but you're concerned about how it's going to be enforced, I guess.
2: Yeah. Exactly. And
0: what advice would you give the mayor? What advice would you give her?
2: I would say you probably want to start with the barrier routine because obviously you can't put police out there. So probably want to make it a little bit more safer with the barrier.
0: Yeah, the problem too is the bicycles have to go through intersections the same way as automobiles. You can't have a barricade that crosses an intersection. That's unrealistic. She's a big bicycle advocate. I'm not sure that Boston has the capacity, particularly with our winter weather, to become ever a bicycle city.
2: True. I agree with you at that point. Yeah, it's tough. Yeah. It's hard.
0: All right.
2: Well, I'm getting ready to leave work. I just wanted to drop a little message to you. I got a phone call from Dr. He out at Pancreatic Center in John Hopkins. I'm 98% cured right now.
0: Wow. Wow.
2: Yeah. Well, he said, because we hit it hard for 3 weeks, and he said he believes by next month everything's going to be back to normal.
0: Wow. That is good news. Nick, keep us posted. Nick's been battling this for several months now, and was able to, through the generosity of some nice people, get to a specialist at Johns Hopkins. And wow, I'm delighted for you, Nick. It's the best news of the day, best news of the month, as far as I'm concerned.
2: Absolutely, I just thought I had a call.
0: Thank you.
2: Thanks,
0: buddy. Thank you for bringing it and let me know. I'm your biggest fan. You know.
2: Thanks to everybody that's on my side. I greatly appreciate you guys.
0: You got a lot of people rooting for you and praying for you. Thanks, Nick. Talk to you soon.
2: Thank you.
0: Now that is such great news. Nick is a wonderful human being who got a bad deal, and he got some help. And medicine in America can do amazing things. Let's go next to Manny in Boston. Manny, welcome. You're next on Nightside. We're talking about Mayor Wu's new street safety plan. What do you think?
3: Dan, I think that they've done a lot to bicycles already. They've blocked off half of Huntington Avenue. They've made a mess out of Center Street in West Roxbury, where pedestrians getting out of cars are at risk of getting hit by cars going by.
0: Yeah.
3: Right. And where are they going to put these barriers? Have you been down Mass Ave, seen what they've done to Mass Ave? Look what they've done in Newton over by Cabins on Washington Street. Newton's made a mess out of that whole street. I mean, you know, I'm sorry, but there's fatalities just with anything. Cars have them. Bicyclists. I feel very badly for the lady that lost her life. I like to ride my bike, and I ride them. I ride on the sidewalks in Southie. I'll ride on a bike trail, but I will never ride in the streets. It's just not safe. There's too many things going on. I mean, when we're driving in our cars, and you'll see a big gap between cars on the highway, somebody's reading their email. They're not paying attention, okay? And I'm sure that we've seen similar things by people in the streets. They get distracted, a phone call comes. Next thing you know, bicyclists get hit. And Dan, to your point about intersections.
0: Yeah.
3: So I live in Dorchester, right? Right by the Columbia Road intersection.
0: Yep.
3: I see bicyclists shoot through the red lights, don't pay any attention to the traffic lights, okay? And then we hear, oh, my God, somebody got hurt. Well, I'm sorry. I'm not sympathetic because of things like that. Now, this thing with the lady that lost her life, I don't know anything about it. Just explaining what I've seen happen in the city. Even the guys on the moped, they do the same thing. They don't pay any attention to the traffic lights. They go right through the intersections.
0: Well, that's another complication, because not only do you have cars and trucks, Uber drivers, taxi cabs, all of that, and now you introduce bicyclists who are going with the flow of traffic, and people on different mopeds. I don't think a lot of those things, they're not registered, they're not licensed, they're not insured. The only group that always pays through the nose with taxes and gas taxes and excise taxes and all the various sundry fees that motorists have to pay, they're the cash cows, and the bicyclist, many of the bicyclists will challenge a motorist, which is crazy, because you know the horsepower of a car and all that. There are some bicyclists who are riding out there without helmets, so yeah, this. Yeah, I.
3: They, you should see them come down the center on Columbia Road as you're heading towards South Bay. They'll come right down on the left side of the driver instead of staying on the right side of the curb, just so they can get in front.
0: Yep.
3: I mean,
0: I've seen
3: I'm
0: that.
3: Sorry. I'm sorry. I feel bad for people who get hurt, but you're going to ride a bike. You have to realize that things are going to happen.
0: I also think that, the safe bike riders should talk to the driver. The least safe bicycle riders or cyclists, whatever you want to call them, are the people who are the courier. They deliver courier packages and they zoom in and out of traffic. And the police need, if they're going to start grabbing motorists, they need to start grabbing bicyclists as well. And let's be fair, but I'm not sure that the administration is going to do that. And if as a motorist,
3: Okay,
0: all I'm just saying is that I think that motorists are used to being ticketed by police, being pulled over. And I think the motorists probably feel, and I think I'm speaking for some motorists here, that they are overtaxed, overburdened, and underappreciated. They make the city work. 95% of the people who come in and out of Boston every day are driving a car. They're not riding a bike. Okay, 5%, let's keep them safe. But let's make sure that whatever percentage of the bicycle riders are doing crazy things, let's make sure the police start to pull them over and write them tickets. Now, they don't have any identification. They don't have a license plate or anything like that. They don't have insurance. But let's bring some order. If we're going to bring order to the streets, let's bring order to the streets for everybody, okay?
3: Do that, Dan. How would you pull over a bicyclist? Are we going to have police on bicycles chasing them?
0: No. But police can be in cars. If all of a sudden a police officer is on patrol and they see a motorist do something, what do? They put on the blue light and they pull the driver over. I theoretically could be done the same way. I mean, if the bike riders are out on the road, they need to comply with all of the requirements and restrictions and obligations that motorists have to comply with. And if they don't, if they run through a red light, if they just pause at the intersection where the motorists are stopped and they go through, police officer, pull them over.
3: I think the reaction of the bicyclist is going to be to flee and go down areas where a police car can't.
0: Well, they may not get everyone, but guess what? If you're going to run away from a police officer and the police officer sees you the next day, I mean, most bicyclists are driving the same route every day. It could be a problem. Hey, I got to let you run, Manny. I appreciate the call. You got the conversation going. Thank you much.
3: Thank you, Dan. Take care.
0: Thanks. Good night. 617-254-1030. 617-931-1030. We're a little late for the news at the bottom of the hour, but it's coming at you right after the break. We will be back here on Nightside. We're going to talk about Iran beginning at 10 o'clock tonight. I think at this point, even people who support what the president is doing must understand that things are not going as well as the White House had hoped when this all started back on February 28th, back on Nightside.
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22: 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Boston's rolling out a new street safety plan in the wake of a tragedy, the death of a city worker and cycling advocate, Louisa Gag.
23: In an open letter, Wu laid out the city's immediate response afterward, which includes conducting a safety evaluation of the Tremont Street corridor and reviewing bike lanes for more durable barriers.
22: That's WBZ's James Rojas. For the sake of the family of three children who were killed, today the judge in the Lindsey Clancy trial has agreed not to release certain sensitive evidence to the media or the public. A 911 call and autopsy photos will be kept private, though the evidence can be used in court. Opening statements start Monday. A ceremonial signing on Beacon Hill today is spotlighting laws within the new budget meant to protect sexual assault survivors, including the closing of a loophole in the state's age of consent laws. I'm Madison Rogers.
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0: Okay, we're talking about bike safety in Boston, and it's all came into very clear focus as a result of the tragic crash and death that killed city planner Louisa Gag earlier this month. I think the mayor has been motivated as a consequence of that tragedy to get tougher. She wants more concrete barriers, truck safety rules, parking enforcement. They're all outlined today in a release from the city. The Boston Globe and the Boston Herald will talk about it tomorrow morning. You can read about it. We're talking about it tonight. Let me go to Jeff in Abington. Jeff, you are back on Nightside.
24: You can't make bicycles safe. It's dangerous to drive in Boston, never mind ride a bicycle. These people are nuts. They think they're saving the planet when they ride a bicycle.
0: Well,
24: there's
0: certainly a benefits, Jeff. I don't want to get into an argument with you because I think we see this issue fairly similarly. There are some benefits. I think that if people are able to ride bikes safely, there's
24: a
0: physical.
24: You can't ride a bike safely. You can't ride a motorcycle safely. unless you eliminate cars altogether.
0: Well, there are some who would argue that, Jeff. I'm not one of them, but there are some who would say, get rid of the cars.
24: Well, how are the restaurants going to supply, have their stuff come in? They're going to bicycle it in?
0: I don't think so, but there are things that could be done. They can say to the restaurants, look, you can't make deliveries during certain hours. I'm sure that you're aware of things like that. I mean, that you could think outside the box. They could have...
24: Streets in Boston are too narrow. They were built for horse and wagon, most of them.
0: Cowpaths is what they were. You're right on that.
24: I mean, I think you're taking your life in your hands just driving to Boston. Never mind riding a bicycle. Stupid, and they're arrogant. these bike rides.
0: Well, now you're in Abington. You're in Abington, which is a suburban community.
24: Yeah, we have bike lanes, and I wouldn't allow my child to ride in those bike lanes. They're dangerous. They're in the middle of the street. Wow. I was a kid. I rode my bicycle in Brockton. We were on the sidewalk, and if somebody was on the sidewalk, we'd go out in the street and go back on the sidewalk and go into the street.
0: Yeah, and there are also places you can ride safely. I don't know what to tell you. I think that we are both have some of the similar concerns, but I'll tell you, the bike lobby is very effective. They influence.

0: I mean,
1: I didn't say that, Jeff.
0: I've been hearing that since I was a kid. We're going to run out of water. There's no trees, blah, blah, blah, blah. Doom and gloom. Doom and gloom. That's all you hear from these liberals.
1: I'm going to put you down as somebody who doesn't, who's not a supporter of bike lanes. I think that's...
0: No, I stopped riding a bike when I was 13 years old.
1: All right. I got you. Jeff, we had a pleasant conversation.
0: You didn't hang up on me. You usually hang up on me.
1: Well, sometimes I do. When you're not focused, you were very focused tonight. And you have every right to your opinion on this, my friend. And that's what this show is all about. I hope you know that.
0: Well, I'm not afraid to tell the truth. You see, I'm not afraid to tell a man.
1: The truth.
0: I'm not afraid to tell a man that he is a man when he thinks he's a woman.
1: Well, we're not going there tonight, Jeff. So
0: I know you don't want to go there because you don't want that crowd after you.
1: No, the problem is this, Jeff. Here's the problem. When you run a talk show and you pick a topic, you try to stay on topic. Now, you did really well for about 3 minutes and 50 seconds, but you want to pick a fight, and I'm not going to fight you tonight on this because we have some similar feelings about this. We're concerned about safety. We're concerned about the economy, concerned about the safety of bicyclists, at least I am, and we're concerned about the impact on the economy. But we're not going to go to another topic. Maybe next week we'll talk about that topic, and I'll invite you to talk about that. So, but for tonight, you're not going to go in the water. You're not going to be thrown off.
0: I'm not.
1: We're simply going to say, no, and if I disappoint you, I apologize. Okay, so this has to be frustrating that you don't end up in the water.
0: Well,
1: I'm just going to say to you.
0: Last time you hung up on me, you know what I said? I said somebody had a history of blanky blank, and you shut me off right there.
1: Yeah, I have no idea. You know, once I shut someone off, I move on.
0: You shut somebody off? Is it the producer?
1: No, I shut you off.
0: No. Oh, you?
1: I'm the one that missed.
0: I have to have the all-time record of being shut off.
1: No, you don't. That. Wait a sec. Rob, you can talk to Rob. That's held by Bob in Rhode Island. And Bob in Rhode Island gets shut off only because he can't focus. You were really good tonight for about 4 minutes and 40 seconds. You focused and you made all your points. Some of the points I didn't necessarily agree with, but those were your opinions. And when someone
0: opinions.
1: Expresses their opinions, that's what this show is all about. So for now, here's what I'm going to do. I'm going to drive you crazy. I'm not going to put you in the water. I'm going to wish you to have a good weekend, and we'll talk again next week. Fair enough?
0: Fair enough.
1: Okay, thanks. Sorry to disappoint. Good night, Jeff. Good night. I hate to disappoint people. I'm in just too good a mood. It's Friday night. David in Jamaica Plain. David, you are in the city, so I'm sure that you have some perspective on bike lanes. Go right ahead, David.
2: Well, I love Jeff from Holbrook. He was begging to get thrown off. You didn't take the bait. You did not take the bait.
1: Well, you know, here sometimes it's like a baseball manager. Earl Weaver, the old manager of the Orioles, used to love to get thrown out. And so there were some umpires who would say, you say whatever you want. You're not getting thrown out. And he would be more upset with not getting thrown out than with the call that went against his beloved Baltimore Orioles.
2: Oh, yeah. You know, Dan, before I moved up in the world and drove a Ford Taurus, at one time I drove a Ford Escort, and there was a bicycle next to me, and that bike was worth $3,000, and my Escort was worth $1,000, and I'm paying excise tax, and this guy isn't.
1: Yep,
2: and
1: that's okay.
2: And I'm like, wait a minute now. Why doesn't he have insurance? Why doesn't he pay excise tax? And the other thing is, why, you know, the sidewalks, why take land from take space from the drivers, expand the sidewalks and make them walking and bike right. You know what I mean? Take land from, you know, pull up Mondani and pull land away from the freaking private the private owner there and expand, make the sidewalks wider, you know?
1: Now, I think that there are a lot of folks who view bicycles, or rather view automobiles, I should say, as the enemy. They do look at the combustion engine, and they look upon fossil fuels, gasoline, and things like that as what's destroying the Earth's atmosphere and causing, you know, global warming, all that.
2: Oh, sure.
1: You know, it's they're

0: easy to pick on. Look, without cars, can you imagine what our world would be like if the automobile was never invented? All of us would live and work within a mile or so radius of our homes. We wouldn't have any need for superhighways. There would be no tourism. I mean, no one would end up going on vacation to Florida or to California. It would be just an entirely... That's what the automobile gave us the ability to do. Transportation and all that. It was a blessing, in my opinion. But there are people who view it as anything but a blessing. And that's... And they sometimes will actually take the tragic death of an individual like Louisa Gag and use that death. You've seen it.
1: Dan, I mean, I can't even imagine what this... And she's a passionate, you know, she's a passionate, good, great, not a good, a great human being that fought for something that she truly believed in. And that's what we're all about. That's why you do a radio show. That's why I call. I'm passionate. I believe in what I have to say. This woman, and you know, Mayor Wu was obviously overreacting, like they completely overreacted when it came to bike lanes. You know what I mean? You know, you give them an inch, they take a mile. And that's what the problem is with these folks that, you know, believe that they're going to tell me, you know, what color to paint my house. You know, they know better. They know how to take care of me better than I know how to take care of myself. And it's getting to an obnoxious point of view. But my heart goes out to the family, the folks that believed in her. And imagine how passionate she was about what she did, Dan.
0: Well,
1: you know,
0: every year, unfortunately, when you begin to introduce bicycles, even with the protection of bike lanes, there will be accidents, just like there's automobile accidents. There are people tonight who somewhere on the roads of America will die in an automobile accident. Now, you might have said to them, look, if you had just stayed home tonight, or if you had never owned an automobile, maybe you die of a heart attack, maybe you get struck by lightning, but you're not going to die... Americans assume the risk. They say, look, I want my freedom. I want to be able to drive 50 miles to work. I want to live somewhere where I can afford, and then I commute into Boston. You can't do that on a bicycle. You could commute 5 or 6 miles on a bicycle every day, but just like you could walk a mile every day to go to work. But the automobile has been a big blessing for this country, and now it is the bete noire, and it's used as a punching bag.
1: A cudgel. It's a cudgel. They use it as a cudgel. But I'll tell you, I think more people get hurt on bicycles than they do on motorcycles. Believe it or not, I think statistically, if you look at it, I think more people get killed and injured on bicycles every year than they do on motorcycles. I may have to look that up.
0: I think motorcycles, because motorcycles not only are in cities, but there. I watched some motorcycles a couple of months ago racing each other while I was on 128, and it was scary watching
1: these guys.
0: It's
1: doing wheelies.
0: Yeah, you know, so if you have an accident on 128 and you're going 70, 75 miles an hour, good luck with that. I hope your health insurance and your life insurance is paid up.
1: There are
0: bike deaths, but not as many, I think, on motors. But maybe someone
1: will
0: correct
1: us. Statistically, I think it's not as far off as people would think, you know. But prayers and blessings to this woman's family. I just, you know, when something like this. But, Dan, thanks for taking my call. You carry on, my friend.
0: Absolutely, David. Because of callers like you, the show continues. Thank you very much. Have a great night. Good night. All right, we got to take a break here. We got about, I don't know, 10 minutes left. Time for a couple of calls. Our intention is to change topics at 10 o'clock. We will have a 20th hour at 11, as we will hopefully, all of us, will enjoy the weekend. This, again, I'm sad to tell you, is the last weekend in July. So it's going to be 11 months before, you know, before before July comes back. So let's make the most of it this weekend, our last weekend in July. We still have weekends in August and September, though. That's the good news. I want to know what you feel about the increase of bike lanes and concrete barriers. Boston will look significantly different 6 months from now in terms of the roadways than it looks tonight. believe me when I tell you that. I think Mayor Wu has decided she has to go all in on street safety, which is good, but there will be a cost, and the cost will be paid for by the motorists, because we always pay for our insurance, we pay our excise taxes, we pay our gas taxes, we pay our registration fees. It all adds up, but the motorists pay, and it's going to become more difficult to get in and out of Boston. That's the bottom line for motorists. For bicyclists, they may be a little safer. I hope whatever inconvenience is demanded and is imposed on motorists more than provides safety for the bicyclists. That's my thought. I'd love to hear from you. 617-254-1030, 617-931-1030. It's a Friday night. Come on. Dial it up. Coming back on Nightside.
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0: Okay, we're going to get a couple in here real quickly. James in Milford, New Hampshire. Hey, James, welcome to Nightside. How are you?
12: Ah, pretty good. How are you doing? This is actually the first time I've called in.
0: Well, we got to give you a round of applause for that. It's always amazing to me what prompts someone. Thank you so much for doing that. What's your thought on expanded bike lanes in Boston? Ooh. You may have them in Milford, New Hampshire as well.
12: Well, we don't have them up here, but you know, I think the intention is quite good, trying to make the streets safer. Unfortunately, you know, adding the environmental aspect to it is just kind of ridiculous, because if you really think about it, you know, you're adding all these bike lanes and the traffic already is pretty bad, and now you're just going to exacerbate it greatly. So if you're talking about getting into Boston,
0: that is
12: a great point. Into Boston and it takes you 2 hours, now it's going to take you, what, 4 hours? Because
0: well, the other thing, too, which I thought you were alluding to, is that a lot of times now the lights are going to be slower, you're going to be sitting in traffic, and just your engine's going to be running and more fumes in the air. So I think you're correct that it's going to exacerbate climate change to the extent that it could. I mean, it's
12: yeah.
0: Yeah, I mean,
12: well, that's the other thing that I wanted to touch base on and see what other opinions were about climate change. In 2011, I had when I was doing my bachelor's of science, I had to do a public speaking report, and I did it on the fact of global warming. And it was interesting because the atmosphere is really only made up of three compounds. You know, you have what, oxygen, nitrogen, and carbon dioxide.
0: You're and the everything yeah, else, I think you're right on that, but you're the scientist. Go ahead.
12: Yeah. Well, everything else goes in the atmosphere and comes down. And that's why in the oceans, they also have like carbon that falls down. But the interesting thing about the whole thing is they debunk their own theories with volcanic activity. You know, one volcano spews millions more tons of carbon in the atmosphere than human history has ever done.
0: Okay,
12: and, you know, the public
0: point.
12: The public is always misled about these facts, and nobody ever really goes into it because, you know, back in the 1600s, what, they had winter in July in New England. It's documented.
0: It was it was in the early I think it was 1816. We talked about that last week. They called it the summer without sun. Absolutely.
12: Yeah. And that was a direct effect of a volcanic eruption
0: in Asia.
12: That was on the other side of the world.
0: Got it. Hey, so, James, I got to get this last caller in here because we're going to change topics. But do me a favor. You're a really good caller. Please come back more often.
12: Yeah, I will, Dan. You know, I enjoy listening to you, and have a good night.
0: You too. Thank you very much. That was a great call. Appreciate it. Excellent job. Okay, going to go to John in Boston. John, we're at the end of the hour. I got maybe about a minute for you. Go right ahead.
13: Really quick. First of all, I'm sorry to the family. It was a tragedy.
0: Yep.
13: And bicycles, they deserve to be safe. But something no one's brought up yet tonight. I drive a truck trying to make deliveries in Boston.
0: Yeah.
13: How is all that stuff going to get to your... How's your restaurant? How's your food going to get delivered to your favorite restaurant when your truck can't back in?
0: I'm totally
13: to make
0: with
13: the
0: you.
13: Delivery.
0: Look, everybody wants to be able to go to the restaurant, make sure what is there. You go to the grocery store, you want to make sure that whatever is there, you're right. And we don't think on a linear basis. We think, you know, more perpendicularly. I'm opposed to this, therefore this must happen. Excellent point, John. Excellent point.
13: All right, you have a good night.
0: You too, and stay safe out there, okay? I have a good friend of mine who's a long-haul truck driver, and he tells me a lot of the horror stories that you guys go through, and I mean that. Great deal of respect. I have trouble backing my own car up straight, and I watch you guys back trucks up into these small little areas. It can be amazing to watch. Thank you, John. I appreciate it. Please call again. Have you called before? Is this your first time?
13: No, I've called several times.
0: Well, you keep calling. You made a great point. Thank you, sir. Have a great night and a good
13: weekend. Thank you.
0: Thank you, John. Talk to you soon. When we come back, right after the 10 o'clock news, we're going to talk about the war in Iran. 5 months of fighting, and I'd like to look at where we are right now. Coming back on Nightside.
2: 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That way, as soon as you start your car...
14: 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Thank you for getting your day started with us. Here's what's going on.
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16: 70 degrees in Boston at 10 o'clock. Good evening. I'm Al Griffith, and here's what's happening. A Massachusetts judge has decided to restrict the public's access through the media to certain evidence in the Lindsay Clancy trial. Now, she was indicted on 3 counts each of murder in the 2023 deaths of her 3 children after being accused of strangling them. Clancy became a paraplegic after harming herself in the immediate aftermath of her children's death. Judge William Sullivan said today that the press cannot record, display, reproduce, distribute, or otherwise disseminate the audio recording of the 911 call or autopsy photographs of the victims. Opening statements in the case are scheduled for Monday. It's the second time this year President Trump is seated at the dais for the White House Correspondents' Dinner. Things were a little different after the April event when a gunman dashed through a security checkpoint. Authorities saying he had plans to assassinate the president and members of his cabinet in attendance. Now, there's been tighter security, a smaller guest list, and less formality. Weijia Zhang, the White House Correspondents Association president, hosting once again.
17: That evening in April did not unfold as planned, but it ended exactly like it was supposed to. 2,600 guests, plus hundreds of others who were working that night, got to go home unharmed.
16: The association honored the Secret Service officer Victor Gonzalez, injured in the line of duty during the April incident. And President Trump today saying the United States will open a formal investigation into the European Union's trade practices. He claims the bloc has unfairly levied billions of dollars of fines against Google, Apple, and other U.S. tech giants. Trump making that announcement today. Well, yesterday, the EU hit Google with a fine of $1 billion after it said the technology behemoth broke digital antitrust regulations by setting up Google Play and its ubiquitous search engine to corral consumers toward its own services and apps to the detriment of competitors. Google says the fine hurts European businesses and consumers. MSPCA Angel and 6 of its shelter partners are waiving adoption fees this weekend for dozens of their dogs.
18: Angel is taking advantage of World Cup momentum and having a World Pup Adopt-a-thon.
19: In animal welfare, we've got to try to get some kind of hook to get people in the door.
18: Corinne Burgone with Angel says they're waiving the adoption fee for dogs 1 year or older, like 11-year-old Cuervo.
19: He is the cutest little, what we'd call like a low-rider bully. He's chunky, he's snuggly, he's snorty, and he just wants to be friends with everybody he meets.
18: Because of the economy, they're seeing an uptick in surrenders.
19: People are housing insecure. People are, living paycheck to paycheck more than ever before. So those animals are sometimes being surrendered to us when there's no other option.
18: The fee for a 1-year-old dog is normally $500.
19: Most people like turn around and invest it back into the animal and buy extra toys or a nicer bed.
18: And JP, Suzanne Sawsville, WBZ, Boston's News Radio.
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20: Oh, thank you, Al. We've got plenty going on area roadways. Traveling right now on the Mass Pike heading, mostly on the eastbound side right now. Got activity in the Newton Weston area, crosses over Route 95. Long-term project there. And right now it's on the eastbound side crossing over and some pretty heavy approaching Route 95. And that's likely to move around throughout the overnight. So be aware of it. If you're heading in that direction, you're likely to be delayed. Route 95 heading southbound and Waltham approaching Route 20, a work zone and a slowdown. Traveling right now on the Mass Pike eastbound and, mostly on the eastbound and westbound. Between the Prudential Tunnel and the Alston-Brighton Interchange, we've got lane restrictions still about 4:30. Some pretty heavy delays now. That'll ease out. Free Friday flicks going on the Esplanade right now, and we've got a lane taken up right around. That's near the Hatch Memorial Shell. We've got a delay through there, inbound on Storrow Drive, a delay getting down towards Leverett Circle. We've got activity in the Ted Williams Tunnel on the westbound side, pushing traffic back to Logan Airport and Sumner and Callahan Tunnels. So far, so good. I'm Jack Hart, WBZ Traffic on the Threes.
1: Now the four-day WBZ AccuWeather forecast with Brian Thompson.
21: We'll have a mainly clear sky throughout tonight. Another comfortable night ahead. Low 62 in Boston. It will be in the 50s again in the suburbs. A nice day tomorrow. We'll have sunshine much of the time to start off the weekend. High 77 near the coast, but up to 83 in some inland suburbs. Temperatures drop into the 50s tomorrow night. Kind of a cool night for late July. The humidity will stay pretty low into Sunday with more sun than clouds. High 75 to 80. Even Monday looks pretty nice with sunshine and a few clouds. Highs in the upper 70s near the coast. Again into the low and mid 80s farther west. I'm AccuWeather meteorologist Brian Thompson, WBZ, Boston's News Radio.
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1: Red Sox beginning a three-game homestand tonight against the Blue Jays. LeBron James heading to the Philadelphia 76ers and joining Jaylen Brown. James making that announcement on social media saying it will be his last decision and that it comes after he strongly considered retirement. WBZ News Time is 10:08. Back now to Nightside with Dan Ray. I'm Al Griffith.
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0: All right, Al Griffith. Always nice to hear your voice. As I often say, we always hear you on Friday nights. I know you do a lot of work on the weekends as well, but you're here on Friday nights for the end of the week, and it always lets me know that Saturday's still just a couple hours away, less than a couple of hours away. My name's Dan Ray, host of Nightside, heard here every Monday through Friday night. We've had a pretty good show tonight. I've enjoyed our conversation during the first hour with Ryan Dominguez. He is the head of the Stop the Repeal campaign, MA.com, which deals with question number 8, ballot initiative number 8, which would end recreational marijuana being sold in Massachusetts if it were to pass this November. Then last night we talked about Mayor Michelle Wu's new street safety plan, prompted in large part because of the tragic death of a city worker who works on those very issues, Louisa Gag, ironically. Just a horrible accident. And we We mourn her passing, but we did go ahead and talk about what will happen going forward. And I think that there is a real benefit and a cost. And the benefit-cost analysis is that, maybe the bicyclists need more barriers, more safety, but there will be an economic impact on the city of Boston. So we'll close that one off. And I want to end the week. The president today made some comments about the war. I'm talking about the war with Iran, which I support the goal. I think it is a noble goal to make sure that Iran never has a nuclear bomb. I think I've made that pretty clear. I'm not going to second guess the goal or what we're trying to achieve. I hope it's an achievable goal. We will find out. The war started on February 28th. It was a Saturday morning. And it came as a surprise following the raid a year ago in June, in which the president said that Iran's nuclear capabilities and their long buried nuclear facilities had been obliterated by some bombers that flew all the way from the United States and destroyed it. And of course, the war begins on February 28th. And by April 5th or so, we had a pause, which eventually worked to a ceasefire. So we had 6 weeks of war. Now, the president had said this would last 6 to 8 weeks. It has lasted much longer than 6 to 8 weeks. We're now about to enter our 6 month, March, April, May, June, July. Next week at this time, we will be entering into the 6 month. I can't imagine that the administration thought that the war would go on this long at a cost. It looked like an easy victory. And the president today was talking about the Saudi nuclear deal, whereby the United States is talking to Saudi Arabia about allowing them to develop nuclear power for civilian purposes, which we apparently are willing to allow Iran to do. So the president talked today about the deal. And these are the latest comments he has. My question I want to ask you is, at this point, no matter where you started, no matter where you were that weekend when February turned to March and one or two levels of the Iranian theocracy, this dictatorship, religious dictatorship, was wiped out, one or two levels of leadership in one strike, I'm sure aided by Israeli information. We knew where they were at what time. I remember that week very well, that there was a release from the White House midweek saying that the Secretary of State, Marco Rubio, was not going to visit Tel Aviv as previously had been scheduled. And I think that was an intentional misdirection, misguidance from the White House. We'll probably never know that, but that's what I believe. And as a consequence of that, it was a tremendous start. And everybody was hopeful. Well, virtually everybody was hopeful. They keep asking the president about the exit strategy. And he continues to seem confident, but the confidence now does not sound as clear to me as it did. This is cut B, please, Rob.
3: Well, I think there's a lot of them. There's a military exit where we just keep going just the way we are, and we can even make it a heavier dose, and it's knocking out everything they have. Or there's a smarter strategy, and that's you make a deal. And they want to make a deal. I just don't think they're ready yet, but they do want to make a deal. Sometimes they don't want to say they want to make a deal. They want to be the tough guys, but they do want to make a deal. There's two ways. I mean, it's you can just keep doing exactly what we're doing and take them apart piece by piece. We can do it in a more rapid fashion, which we might do, or we can negotiate with them, which we're also doing right now. I mean, as we speak, we're talking to them.
0: Again, confusing. at least. I mean, we're bombing them, but we're talking to them. How do we even know? My question is, how do we even know who we're talking with? I can't believe that there is even a government that exists with whom to talk. But they're still firing off, despite everything the president said about how that we've destroyed the Navy, destroyed the Air Force. They're still getting shots off, and now you have the Houthis entering the fray. The president, again, emphasizing we're talking to them, but he's also threatening them. And I think, from my perspective, that less talk and more action would be more effective. This is cut number C, Rob.
3: We're talking to them right now. I think they're getting more and more serious as the days go by, for maybe the obvious reason. But we are talking to them right now. Look, there are two ways. I consider that the smarter way, but the other is probably the easier way, doing what we're doing. And we can take that to a much higher level if we want to. You know, we're prepared to do that, as you know. We're locked and loaded. We're locked and loaded and ready to go, but we're talking to them. So I think while we're talking, we'll see what comes of.
0: Locked and loaded, what are you waiting for? I don't know. Okay, we're going to take a quick break. I would like to hear from some of you how you feel this is going to end. Obviously, in the back of the president's mind has to be the midterm elections. Because if the midterm elections go south on the Republicans, he will have a miserable final 2 years of his second term. He will be harassed by the Democratic House, probably impeached by the Democratic House for whatever reason they would like. It would be a difficult couple of years. I think time is working against him. Time continues to work for Iran. And I'd like to know if you are still confident in, again, the goal. There's no question. No question. We need to support the goal. But I think Iran has done militarily much more than our intelligence services expected. 617-254-1030, 617-931-1030. Come on right back. Give us a call. We're going to talk about this until 11 o'clock. I'd like to hear from you, whatever your point of view. Has your mind towards what's going on in Iran changed? Do you see this activity, this war, differently today than, let us say, you saw it, March 2nd. I'll just pick a date. Coming back on Nightside.
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0: We're going right to the phones. Let me go to David in San Francisco. David, you are up. Go right ahead, sir.
10: Hey, Dan, this is Dan in San Francisco. How
0: Dan,
10: are you?
0: Dan, excuse me. My mistake. I misread it. That is not Rob's fault. That's mine. I apologize, Dan. Go right ahead.
10: No worries. You're a busy guy. I get it. But I'm glad you brought the topic up tonight. And, yeah, I'm going to concur. I think that this is going to keep going on. You know, there's really no easy way out of this. There's no plan to end the war. And I think the Iranians they want to keep this war going on because they want to humiliate Donald Trump. They're mad that he attacked them. They killed the supreme leader. They've killed a lot of Iranian civilians. I think the total now is 1,700 civilians, and they can fight an asymmetrical defensive war and humiliate Donald Trump just like they humiliated Jimmy Carter.
0: Yeah, by the way, I think that 1,700 is probably a little low, but even if it's as much as 2,000 or 2,500, in terms of the amount of ordnance that has been dropped on that country, I think it's extraordinary that it is that low a number, in all honesty.
10: Right, right. And, you know, I think we can keep fighting this war.
0: I'm trying to give the military credit for doing a very a great, precise job of hitting Iran where it hurts. They have not gone after civilian population so far. They have not gone after desalination plants. He's not gone after bridges. We have been very restrained. I probably would be less restrained as president of the United States because my concern would be protecting U.S. troops.
10: Right. Well, you know, there was an assessment that came out Monday, it was a report, sorry, from the Washington Post that detailed recent U.S. intelligence assessments prepared primarily by the CIA, and they concluded that further U.S. airstrikes and bombing are unlikely to change Iran's strategic calculus or force the government to yield in negotiations. So they're going to keep fighting, and they're going to try to humiliate Trump and make him into the new Jimmy Carter. And
0: okay, so let me ask you a couple of questions, if I could, Dan. Let's focus on the goal. Let's put aside the tactic for a moment. Let me focus on the goal. Do you think that the goal, as articulated, and he's articulated a goal, which is that Iran should never have nuclear weapons, is that a goal that you agree with? Just on the goal, yes or no?
10: That's not his goal. His goal is to reopen the Strait of Hormuz.
0: No, well, that is now the goal. But the original goal that he articulated was to prevent Iran from ever gaining the ability to throw a nuclear bomb in on any country, most specifically Israel. Is that a goal that you see as a good result? Is that a desirable goal? However it's going to be accomplished, I'm just asking you your thoughts on that goal.
10: Yeah, I think it would be great if Iran did not have a nuclear
0: great.
10: Bomb.
0: But okay, good.
10: Attacking them now, is not
0: now
10: the way
0: I'll
10: to
0: give
10: go
0: you a
10: about
0: chance.
10: It.
0: Okay, now I'll give you a chance to deal with the tactics. We've seen the tactics that he and his Department of War have utilized. Was any tactic in your mind that involved confrontation with Iran worth achieving that goal?
10: What, can you say that? Can you ask that question again, Dan, please?
0: Sure. Yeah, sure. Having agreed that the goal is laudable, okay, and knowing how this administration set out to achieve the goal, is there any goal that you can think of that would have been substantially different from what the Trump administration did that could have achieved that goal?
10: I still don't get your question, Dan. I'm not sure what you're trying to ask here. I'm not trying to be difficult.
0: No, what I'm trying to ask is
10: I'm
0: not trying to trick you. This is actually an honest question. We agree that the goal is laudable. Correct? We said that.
10: Yeah, that they shouldn't have a nuclear weapon
0: right.
10: if possible.
0: Okay.
10: Yes.
0: So we know what the Trump administration and his War Department has done. And we know where we are 5 months out. And we know, you know, we have an assessment of how close they are to achieving the goal. Is there a better way that we could have achieved the goal if you had been the Secretary of War or the Secretary of State or the President of the United States? What would have you done, if anything?
10: Yes, I would have. Okay, well, we'd go back to 2015. We hammered out the JCPOA
0: okay,
10: in 2015,
0: enough.
10: And
0: okay.
10: that was a diplomatic means of achieving that goal.
0: Okay, and you're convinced that we were on the road to preventing Iran from getting a nuclear weapon. That's fine. I accept that. I'm trying to pick Donald Trump's brains.
10: Donald Trump tore it up in 2018. That's what he did. He tore up the JCPOA in 2018, and he didn't replace it with anything when he was president the first time around.
0: You're correct on that. You are correct on that. So let us see where will we be, in your opinion, 2 months from now? I got to put you on the spot.
10: We'll be having this same conversation, Dan. You and I will be having this same conversation. But the difference will be is that American public opinion will turn more and more negative. Right now, I think it's 61% of the American people disapprove of this war. They don't like how it's impacting the economy and gas prices. And there will be more loss of life. I hate to predict this. I hope I'm wrong about that.
0: Yep.
10: But it's going to get more and more unpopular, like the war in Iraq, like Vietnam, like Afghanistan. And Trump is in a – he can't go back. I mean, that's a question I have for you. If do you think if Trump could go to February 27th, do you think he still would have attacked Iran?
0: Yes, I do think he still would have attacked Iran. Now, if someone had said to him, look, Mr. President, if you attack Iran by July 24th, your goal will not be achieved if your goal is regime change, because I also think that was his goal. It's not an articulated goal, but I think that was his goal.
10: Okay, do you think, but would he have said, yeah, this is great, like in July or at the midterms or a year from now, that this was a wise thing that he did to attack Iran
0: I don't think that Donald Trump is ever going to, whether, I don't know if he's going to be successful here. Okay, you are confident that this is Vietnam redo and that this is Afghanistan and Iraq all over again. I'm not confident of that. I'm not happy with the progress, to be honest with you. And if the progress remains as stunted as it is today, 2 or 3 or 4 months from now, the Republicans will pay heavily in the midterms.
10: And they're going to pay heavily in the presidential election too. And that's why I'm saying it's Jimmy Carter all over again.
0: Look, I want you to call back when we revisit this a month from now or 2 months from now and tell me, Dan, I'm still right. And if it turns around and all of a sudden things work out, I know you'll be honest enough to call me back then. I don't disagree with you right now. It is not going well. I can't disagree with that.
10: Well, I've said what I wanted to say, Dan. I'm just curious, how do you think this is going to work out? Do you think it's going to go all the way to the end of Trump's presidency? And if not,
0: no,
10: how
0: will
10: does
0: not go
10: it
0: to the
10: resolve
0: end of,
10: itself?
0: It would not go all the way to the end of his Trump presidency. That I do not believe. I still have hope. I still have hope that at some point the Iranian people will say, we need to cause some problems here. But I haven't seen that yet. And so, therefore, the only thing I have is hope. That's where I am, because I think the only way to free the Iranian people is for them to participate in that effort, and we haven't seen it yet, in my opinion.
10: Yeah, that's Dan, right. So is it going to be more bombing, or is it going to be diplomacy that solves the problem before the end of his administration?
0: I think he's on the road for more bombing. I think that until Iran is willing to say no mas, the bombs will continue, in my opinion.
10: Even though our own intelligence services have said that more bombing is not going to work.
0: Well, that's what the Washington Post said, the intelligence services said. I don't know who he's listening to, so therefore...
10: July 20th. That was the report, and
0: that.
10: I think they're right.
0: It's easy to quote sources. As a journalist, I know how easy that is to do. Hey, Dan, we've done 9 minutes, which is great.
10: Yeah.
0: And I got lines full behind me, which is even better. Behind you, which is even
10: Thank
0: better.
10: Thank you, Dan.
0: Thank you, my friend. Okay. Keep calling. We'll be back on Nightside right after the news break at the bottom of the hour.
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16: I'm Al Griffith with this quick check on the stories trending right now on WBZ News Radio 1030. A Superior Court judge is ordering the media to not record, display, reproduce, distribute, or otherwise disseminate certain pieces of evidence in the trial of Lindsay Clancy. She's accused of killing her three children back in 2023. Opening statements are scheduled for Monday. Well, if you've been thinking about adopting a dog, this is the weekend to do it. Here's WBZ's Suzanne Sosville.
11: Normally, it would cost $500 to adopt a dog like 6-year-old Max.
18: Husky shepherd type mix. He's very stunning. He's white with black spots.
11: But Corinne Burgoyne with Angel says this weekend that fee is waived.
18: Hey, if you can take this dog home, feed them, give them love and vet care in the future, but if the adoption fee up front was a little bit of a barrier, let's take that barrier away.
16: I'm Al Griffith.
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0: Okay, we're doing a five-month update of the war in Iran. This is a war that was supposed to last from 4 to 6 weeks. It's lasted a lot longer than 4 to 6 weeks, and the result is not yet achieved. And I think we need to take these moments in time and reassess what we thought back then and what we think now. Bill in New Hampshire. Bill, you're next on Nightside. Go right ahead.
30: Yeah, I just never understood why they didn't look at history. I mean, you look at Iraq and how Iraq could never, when it was at war with Iran, never made any inroads with Iran. And they fought for years, Iraq and Iran.
0: Well, that's history, obviously. And I think that was a different moment in time. I think that if you were to accept that as a constant, then we never would have attacked Iran. And Iran, I think, would have continued to build a nuclear weapon. Or nuclear weapons. I mean, I think they told the U.S. negotiators that they were very close to having 11 nuclear warheads. I'll ask you the same question I asked Dan in San Francisco. The goal to prevent Iran from getting a nuclear weapon, is it worth it?
30: Yes, it's definitely worth it.
0: Okay, so
30: how
0: could we accomplish that?
30: Probably the same way Herbert Walker Bush invaded Iran with ground troops and
0: well, how did that work out?
30: It didn't work out great for Iraq. It didn't work great for Afghanistan. So we're back to, you know, it's the same.
0: Well, we're we're 20 years. that was 20 years, and I think it was 8,000 deaths, if I'm not mistaken. I mean, it was much longer and much more costly.
30: I guess it's not worth it then, because it seems like it's going to take a lot of effort.
0: Yeah. So
30: to get them not-
0: so then the dilemma is what do you do to stop a country that's run by a bunch of theocrats from getting a nuclear bomb?
30: Well, we broke it in the beginning. We tore off the bandage. And now it's our responsibility. In other words, it's in Donald Trump's hands.
0: Okay.
30: He shouldn't have started it.
0: So even though the goal, you admit or you agree that the

0: we've been in.
1: Worked
0: So
1: in
0: why would it work
1: Venezuela.
0: now?
1: Well, it worked in Venezuela.
0: Yeah, that's a third world. That was a lot easier. I think it's like comparing apples and oranges. I think Iran is a hardened country, very difficult to defeat. Like I said before,
1: Okay. No,
0: Iraq
1: I
0: spent
1: think at
0: years.
1: this point, I think, look, if you're a football analyst here, you're calling the game accurately. I'm just saying that we got a goal. What would have you done if you were in the White House? What advice would have you given to the president last February?
0: I would have told him to never attack Iran and not to
1: Fair
0: go
1: enough.
0: along
1: Fair
0: with
1: enough.
0: Israel and attacking Iran.
1: All right. Fair enough. A different point of view. That's all I'm trying to do tonight is hear from different points of view. I thank you. Thanks, Bill.
0: Oh, I appreciate that. Oh, great
1: Talk to you
0: show.
1: soon. Let's keep rolling here. Where are we going to go next? Okay, let's go to Joni in Pennsylvania. Joni, next on Nightside. Go ahead. Okay, I'm not hearing Joni, so I assume she's not there, Rob. Let's keep rolling. Oh, I didn't hit it. That's my mistake. Okay, thanks for backing me up. Joni, go right ahead.
2: I'm here.
1: My
2: Well, I think
1: mistake. That was my
2: this
1: mistake, Joni. Go right ahead.
2: okay. Well, I'm thinking that this war, I was going to say something, I can't remember. I think it's going to be a draw.
1: A stalemate.
2: I
1: You know
2: think
1: what
2: we
1: is?
2: do need to do more.
1: We have to do more. So you would like to see more bombing.
2: Maybe even more than that.
1: Troops in the ground, troops in the ground.
2: I'm thinking about it.
1: Yeah, easy for you and me to say. That's a tough decision for a president to make, and it commits probably a lot of US military personnel to a very difficult situation. I am not in favor in any way, shape, or form of troops on the ground.
2: I do not want to abandon Israel either.
1: I'm with you on that. That's the dilemma. Joni, excellent points. You have focused on the dilemma. Thank you, my friend. Thank you so much. We'll talk soon, okay?
2: Oh, bye.
1: Bye-bye, Joni. Let me get one more in here. Let me real quickly go to one of my favorite callers, Dot in Medford. Dot, go right ahead.
3: Hi, Dan. How you doing?
1: Good, Dot.
3: I was so upset today that that Trump is giving the Saudis the right to more nuclear power.
1: Civilian civilian nuclear power.
3: Did that upset you?
1: No, it did not.
3: The Saudis are the ones who flew the planes into the buildings.
1: Yes, there were
3: Well, why
1: 15.
3: would we give them any rights?
1: Well, let me say this. Saudi Arabia, in what we would call realpolitik, is the biggest, baddest, strongest nation outside of Israel in the Middle East. If we can somehow induce Saudi Arabia to make peace with Israel and to sign on to the Abraham
3: Oh,
1: Accords,
3: brother.
1: okay, just telling you.
3: Oh,
1: I
3: brother.
1: mean,
3: The point is, it's the wrong decision, as a lot of Trump's decisions have been wrong. He was wrong to go into Iran, and now where is it gotten him? He looks
1: Well,
3: like a
1: here's, I'm
3: fool.
1: going to ask you the same question
3: Yep.
1: as I asked everybody else, okay?
3: Yep.
1: Was the goal, which I think was clearly articulated, which was to prevent Saudi Arabia from securing a nuclear weapon, is that a goal that you would have agreed with, or you agreed with in February?
3: Saudi Arabia?
1: No, excuse me, Iran from getting a nuclear weapon. Iran from getting a nuclear
3: Look,
1: weapon.
3: everybody else has nuclear stuff.
1: Just you be you
3: Korea's
1: could
3: got
1: I
3: it. Everyone. Why is Iran always signaled out?
1: Well, I'll
3: And
1: tell you why, if
3: yet
1: you want to know
3: we're
1: why.
3: kissing up to.
1: Name
3: We're
1: me
3: kissing up.
1: another country in the world that is a theocracy, that is run by a bunch of mullahs, and who has in addition said that their goal is to eliminate not only Israel but the United States.
3: Well, the
1: They are not
3: Saudis are a.
1: Switzerland. Saudi Arabia is not Switzerland, and don't confuse it with the Vatican either, by the way.
3: The Saudis are a theocracy.
1: The Saudis aren't a theocracy. No, they're not a theocracy.

0: buy all those guys in robes.
1: But
0: I mean, who are they?
1: That Saudi Arabia is like the mafia. They're run by a family.
0: Jeez. Anyway, they should never have been given the break they got today, and I could not believe it.
1: Okay, you're on the record, Dot. As always.
0: Okay, dear.
1: Thank you. Talk to you soon. Here comes a quick break as we head towards the 11 o'clock hour, and we will do a 20th hour. We're coming back on Nightside.
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1: All right, back to the phones we go. We got a lot of people here. I'm going to try to get everyone in. I have no guarantee of doing that, but we will give it our best shot. Where are we going to go next? Okay, going to go to Shane in Weymouth. Shane is always a tough caller for me because sometimes he has an agenda. Shane, go right ahead.
12: Dan, I promise, no duplicitousness tonight, and I hope I can expect the same.
1: Yeah, go ahead.
12: So I want to kind of address, you're asking like, is the aim of disarming, a potential nuclear program at the hands of Iran worth it? And one, I think what we're seeing, not just from this conversation, but from the U.S. media writ large, is framing strategies and a way of trying to police semantics in a way that keeps us from honestly talking about why we are at war with Iran and what we can functionally do to make this anything less than just an expenditure of U.S. life, money, treasure, and, you know, world power on the world stage.
1: You know, Shane, you've talked for a minute and 7 seconds. I know you've spoken English. I have no idea what you're trying to say. Give it to me in 15 seconds.
12: Okay. When somebody tries to argue from the position of the empirical, what we've seen, rather than what we've been told, like based on what the administration has done, they are immediately labeled as, you know, bringing up historic tropes or, you know, invoking anti-Semitism. And it's like, okay, well, when you can call somebody a liar, call them a liar. But until
1: okay.
12: then,
1: I am more than confused, but I'm going to keep rolling here, Shane. I have no idea. Where are you, like in an airport?
12: I'm on a train. I'm going to work. But
1: okay, yeah, it's tough to concentrate on
12: a
1: train.
12: A
1: next time, you know? Call me off the train. Okay, thanks, man. I got to go. Gregory in Plymouth. Gregory, what is your thought on where we're headed in the war with Iran?
3: First of all, great topic, and thanks for taking my call.
1: You're welcome. Thank you.
3: The president has two objectives. One, obviously, no nukes from these crazy people, and that could never happen. I cannot imagine what the headlines would be, and I know he has said this, of what would happen if he didn't respond with military action, and God forbid, they had a nuclear weapon.
1: I agree with you. Go ahead.
3: The second objective, the way I see it now, is to finalize a working agreement with them, and because he still has to extend the olive branch. If he doesn't do that, then it's not going to work out. He'll have to get a deal. Perhaps, and I think history could repeat itself, this administration may take a page out of one of my favorite presidents, Richard Nixon, and bomb them to the negotiating table. I don't believe that the United States has really unleashed the military capabilities that we currently have. The bombing that we've seen has been strategic in nature, pinpoint accuracy. And, you know, you did mention earlier the death toll is somewhere around 1,700. One of the callers.
1: One of the calls. I think it's actually a little higher than that, but it's still remarkably low for the amount of ordnance that has been thrown at that
3: Correct. Country.
1: And,
3: you know, and the weapon systems that we're using now is precision guided.
1: Very precise. And to this country's credit. Okay, so what you're saying is it's what he said the other day, time to take the gloves off. I don't know what he had hoped to accomplish in May, June. It just seemed that they were coming to the table and playing with him, and it wasn't a good look. I think that there's a lot of time lost in those 2 months.
3: Perhaps, but we don't know who's in charge of the country. There is the potential for, you know, a civilian uprising that would entail, you know, intelligence agencies coordinating that, as we've seen in other areas. But the big question.
1: That's what I hope for.
3: That I have, the big factor that I haven't heard you really discuss is what will the Israelis do? Because remember, they're the ones who are threatened more by Iran than we are. I mean, we have two giant oceans.
1: I'm sure the Israelis would like to do more, but probably it is in everybody's interest for them to stand down because it's very you've hit upon a complication that I'm sure is factored into what we have and have not done. Greg, one of the best calls of the night. Thank you for everything here. Thank you much. I got to get a couple
3: Thanks.
1: More in, though. Thank you much.
3: Bye-bye.
1: All right, let's keep rolling here. We're going to go to Dana in Reading. Dana in Reading, next on Nightside. Go right ahead.
13: Hey, sir. Just a couple of things I just want to point out. And I served in Afghanistan, and I just want to say
1: that,
13: and remind.
1: Thank you for that service.
13: You're welcome. I just want to say it was my privilege to do so. But I just want to say a couple of things. First of all, Americans have to remember that Iran has killed thousands, and I mean this, thousands of Americans over the course of the last 40 or 50 years.
1: No question.
13: I don't know what the president would know. I don't think any of us would know that, just due to the natural nature
1: of
13: national security.
1: Of course.
13: I fully understand and appreciate people's concerns over this being, another long and involved war like Vietnam. But I do think that the president had to act at the time he had to act, because when you have a country that is as radical as Iran, clearly they're bombing, their own, not countries, but their own alignments in the Middle East. It's an unstabling predicament should they have a nuclear, any kind of a nuclear arm.
1: Yeah, they're not rational. They're not rational. They're a theocratic dictatorship. That what makes them, and again, as I said to someone earlier, we're not talking about Switzerland, and we're not talking about the Vatican, and we're talking about the fate of Israel.
13: And the other thing I would say, and I don't want to paint with a broad brush, and I'm certainly in any way, shape, or form, a racist, but the Middle East, especially in their negotiation agreements, have a different interpretation of honor and honoring agreements. So,
1: well, Iran has a track record. We don't have to amplify on that one, Dana. Iran has a track record, well deserved, and well earned, of duplicity.
13: And I would just say that I appreciate the president. I don't always agree with him, but I don't always disagree with him.
1: How does this real quickly, Dana, if I can? How do you think this plays out? It is now way overdue. It was going to be a 4 to 6 week exercise. How does this end, if you can, in 15 seconds, in your opinion?
13: In 15 seconds, I think that it ultimately will play out, because I do believe that if America has to start bombing in infrastructure, not talking civilians, but infrastructure, it's going to cripple them economically and everything else, where they're going to have to come to the table at some point in time.
1: All right. I
13: do believe that. I only hope that we are able to give the president a long enough amount of time to bring them to that point. I don't know if he will have that time.
1: I think he's running out of time. That's why we did this hour tonight on this.
13: I believe that.
1: All right. Dana, thank you. Thank you again for your service, and thank you for your call. It was a good one. Thank you, sir.
13: Thank you, sir.
1: I want to thank everyone who called. I wanted to ask this question tonight, and I wanted to ask it in a way that wasn't just, do you support him or not? I think you see there's a mixed reaction, and that's a problem. We're coming back with the 20th hour. I'm still figuring out what we're going to talk about, but I promise it'll be good. We'll be back on Nightside right after. And remember, everyone has a hall pass on the 20th hour.
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0: 70 degrees in Boston at 11 o'clock. Good evening. I'm Al Griffith, and here's what's happening. Police say a road rage incident in Hingham yesterday that involved gunshots fired in the town's library parking lot was ignited by littering. Now, the incident started on Route 53 when police say a man driving a pickup truck started to follow a husband and wife in another vehicle after the truck driver said someone tossed a tissue from their car window. Now, the two vehicles stopped in the town's library parking lot where video shows the truck driver and the wife, who was the other vehicle's driver, getting out and yelling at each other. And that's when police say the husband, 60-year-old Stephen License of Hingham, fired two shots at the truck driver from the passenger side window. License is now facing charges that include assault with intent to murder. The driver of the truck, who was in his 60s, was not injured. He told police that a bullet flew by his ear. He also said he cares for the environment and can't tolerate people who litter. President Trump vowing and wowing the crowd, albeit a smaller one with tighter security tonight at the White House Correspondents' Dinner, take two. He took a lighter note when reflecting on the originally planned dinner back in April that was interrupted by a gunman who authorities say planned to assassinate Mr. Trump and members of his administration that night.
4: But just like my presidency, the second time is always better. It's always better. And the third time will be better yet. I'm only kidding.
0: The association honoring the Secret Service officer Victor Gonzalez, who was injured in the line of duty during that April incident. Well, some new restrictions are in place from the media and for the media ahead of Monday's opening statements in the Lindsey Clancy murder trial. Here's WBZ's Jared Brosnan.
5: Lindsey Clancy's former husband, Patrick Clancy, had asked the judge to keep the public from seeing and hearing two key pieces of evidence: the initial 911 call made by Patrick the night his children died, and any autopsy photos taken of the children. Judge William Sullivan ruling in favor of Patrick's motion, saying, quote, any such access, recording, display, reproduction, distribution, or other dissemination by the media will create a substantial likelihood of harm or other harmful consequence to the Clancy family. This will have no impact on the trial itself, as the jurors will be presented with both pieces of evidence. Patrick is expected to be the first witness called to the stand once opening statements conclude. Jared Brosnan, WBZ, Boston's News Radio.
0: 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Traffic on the threes with Jack Hart.
23: Well, thank you, Al. Looks like they're making some quick work of a crash right now on just north of the Zakim Bridge. A little bit of a crash up there, and that's still having some delays. The Chapman just about halfway between the Route 1 Tobin Bridge ramp and Sullivan Square. And still have a little bit of a delay through there, but I feel like that's going to ease out fairly soon. Northbound Leverett Connector ramp also tied up a little bit slow getting up towards Route 93. Traveling on the Sturrow Drive heading westbound right now, still a little bit of a delay right around the Esplanade. We had Free Friday flicks out there. Those have cleared out of the way, but still a little residual traffic. Over in the Ted Williams Tunnel right now, we've got some heavy delays. We've got some work going on around the Seaport District, South Boston ramp. That is traffic solid all the way back towards Logan Airport right now. Traveling on the Mass Pike eastbound and westbound Prudential Tunnel to the Alston-Brighton Interchange, we've got lane restrictions until about 4:30. We've got activity on the Mass Pike, eastbound and westbound. A little earlier it was westbound, now it's eastbound. That would be right around the Route 95 interchange, and it's all part of a long-term project. Route 95 heading southbound, crossing over the Mass Pike, also affected through there right now. Central Mass looks good. Up to the north looks great. Down to the south, I can't even believe it. I'm Jack Hart, WBZ Traffic in the Threes.
0: Now the four-day WBZ AccuWeather forecast with Brian Thompson.
24: Tonight will turn out mainly clear. We'll get down to 62 for a low in Boston. It will drop into the 50s again in the suburbs. Tomorrow we'll have sunshine much of the time. It's going to be pleasant with a high of 77 near the coast. It will reach about 83 for a high in some inland suburbs. Partly cloudy and cool tomorrow night. Lows mostly in the 50s. and more sun than clouds on Sunday. The humidity will stay low with highs between 75 and 80. Well, sunshine and a few clouds and still very pleasant on Monday. High 77 in Boston and near the coast, but again into the low and mid-80s in most inland spots. I'm AccuWeather meteorologist Brian Thompson, WBZ, Boston's News Radio.
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0: Red Sox starting a three-game homestand against the Blue Jays tonight on a winning note, beating Toronto 6-4, the final score. Anthony Siegler going 4-for-5. Now, he missed the cycle by a triple. Same two teams back at it tomorrow afternoon at 4:10. Patriots training camp gets underway this weekend. Now, the practices are open to the public tomorrow and Sunday. Meanwhile, Christian Gonzalez is looking for a contract extension, but he is reported to be at training camp. WBZ News Time, 11:07. Back now to Nightside with Dan Ray. I'm Al Griffith.
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1: All right. Welcome back. Thank you very much, Al Griffin. As we move into our 20th hour of the week, for those of you who are not familiar with our 20th hour of the week, it's quite simple. I simply throw an idea out at you, and you listen to what I say, and you respond to the question. Now, I am formulating the idea in my mind right now. We often, just to give you some example of the other ways in which the other ways in which we do this, sometimes I make a decision early in the day and I say to myself, okay, here's the question I'm going to ask tonight, okay, and here's the question I'm going to ask, whatever. I am still calculating in my own mind. Before we tell you what I'm going to challenge you with tonight, I will tell you that we've had another interesting week here on Nightside. We have covered a variety of topics. We talked about the Lindsey Clancy murder trial, which will start next Monday. We talked about the World Cup soccer in America. I don't think it's ever going to become and eclipse any of our major sports. I talked with City Councilor Ed Flynn about tougher leash laws in Massachusetts on Tuesday night. I talked about the threats that the mayor of New York, Zoran Mandami, issued against the prime minister of Israel, that he would have his people arrest him should he come to the General Assembly. I just don't understand that. We compared capitalism and socialism on Tuesday night. We talked with a candidate for district attorney in Middlesex County, a very impressive challenger, David Solet. He is going to provide, I think, a real challenge to Marion Ryan. We talked with Rick Sobey of the Boston Herald about the more really questionable parole board releases. Talked with Kyle Hopkins, which is a real interesting guy, about money the federal government is spending to make sure that the internet is on a very remote island off the coast of Alaska, even though very few people live on that island. We talked with Brian Shortsleeve, a Republican running for governor, about the efforts by the state Senate to eliminate Chapter 62F, which provides rebates in case the Commonwealth of Massachusetts collects too much tax money. Talked with Professor Timothy Litton last night about food safety in context of the cyclospora problem. So many people have become so really, I don't know if there's been any fatalities, but deathly ill. Talk with Rishi Shulka of the Downtown Neighborhood Association in Boston. He was the co-founder of that group about that brutal murder on Wednesday morning. We did some open lines last night. Tonight we talked with Ryan Dominguez, the chair of the Stop the Repeal campaign, question 8 on the ballot in November, in which you will have an opportunity to decide whether or not the sale of recreational marijuana will continue in Massachusetts after November 3rd. Talk about Mayor Wu's new effort to activate a street safety plan in Boston with specific concern about the safety of bicycle riders, bike riders in Boston. And we talked about an update on the Iran war for the first time last hour. We covered a plethora of topics, and some of you have participated, some of you haven't. So what I want to talk to you tonight about is, I was talking to a couple of friends of mine today, and they did an interesting experiment. They each made separately, they're a couple who have, they're reaching retirement, okay? And they're thinking seriously about what their bucket list. All of you have thought about your bucket list at some point. What you want to accomplish when your work career is over. And they did something very smart, couple. They each sat down separately and made a list of the 10 things they wanted to do in retirement. Each of them. They didn't know what the other wrote. They didn't know what they knew what they had written, but not what the other wrote. I'll just talk about the husband and wife, okay? So the husband had his 10 items, his 10 things he wanted to do. The wife, 10 things he wanted to do. There was only one which on each list which was similar. So a lot of differences. The one thing that they both wanted to do, they agreed that they wanted, before they, passed on, they wanted to visit a certain place in the world. And they agreed on that. They may have had other lists, but they both agreed that they wanted to visit this one place in the world before they passed on. And I thought it was interesting, the place that they chose. So, two-part question tonight. And I was watching a little bit of The Mentalist during the newscast at 11, Oz, who is an amazing mentalist. If you've seen any of him, I think you know what I'm talking about. He's able to read people's minds, and he does it amazingly. I saw him do something with several of the New England Patriots on YouTube the other day. So my question is this. If any of you can guess what location my friends, husband and wife for many years, both agreed they want to visit, you got a Night's Eye coffee mug, okay? Take your best shot, okay? It's somewhere you know, but there's a lot of places you know in the world. The second question is, where is the one place in the world? And it can be a city, it can be a country, it could be a region, could be a state. Where's the one place in the world that you would like to visit before your life ends? So that's the question. You get the guess as to what was the place that this couple decided upon. Someone will guess this, in my opinion. And I also want to know from you. Forget the cost. Forget how easy it is to get to. If you live in Revere, don't tell me the best place in the world you want to get to is Saugus, okay? Because you've already been there. 617-254-1030. 617-931-1030. This is a great opportunity for me to understand my audience. And I'll tell you where I want to visit, Okay, just so you know how the game is played. Okay. I know the place that this couple said they wanted to visit. Okay. I would like to visit, and I hope to visit someday, Moscow, Russia. Never been to Moscow, never been to Russia. I probably know more about Russia and Moscow than most people do, because I've studied it in time. I'm not an expert, but I would love to go there. Don't want to stay there, but I would like to go and visit Moscow or Russia, and maybe even Siberia. Now, I'm going to stop, going to give you a chance to fill up the lines. If you can guess where my friends, husband and wife, they had a list. This would be a great exercise for all of you who are nearing retirement. Do this with your spouse. Pick the 10 things you want to do. I mean, some people say, I want to jump out of a plane in a parachute. Okay. Some people say, I want to go scuba diving in the Bahamas. Okay. Some people might want to say, I want to ski in Aspen, Colorado, or whatever. But they agreed, the one thing they agreed upon was a place to visit. So if you can guess where this couple wants to visit, they both agreed without talking to the other one. You got a coffee mug. From our friends at College Hype, Jack Daugherty and the whole group at College Hype, Mark Reddish and Kathleen, everybody over there, Joe Fole, everybody over there. And then, more specifically, where would you like to go? And you can even throw in what you'd like to do. If you don't want to give me a place, you can tell me you want to ski in Aspen, or you want to ski in the Alps, or whatever like that, or whatever. Simple. And it doesn't have to be anything particularly exotic. Maybe you want to. I don't want to plant things in your mind. That's not my purpose. I want to see some creative ideas. 617-254-1030, 617-931-1030. We'll be back on Nightside right after this.
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1: All right, you know the questions. You know the potential prize. If you can guess where my friends independently decided where they want to go, you win a Nightside coffee mug. But I also want to know, what is on your bucket list? Maybe it's meeting someone. That's a bucket list. Okay. Maybe it's going somewhere. Maybe it's doing something. 617-254-1030. 617-931-1030. I'm going to go first to my friend Bob. Bob, this might be the only time you don't get in the water. Go right ahead.
2: Oh, thank you, Dan. I really appreciate that.
1: So you want to take a guess as to
2: I want to tell you what I want. What's on my bucket list?
1: Just give me one good thing.
2: I want to be at Fenway Park or on the road when the Red Sox are playing when they get eliminated from the playoffs. Because I hate the Red Sox. And I don't care that much for you either.
1: I understand that. You've made that very clear during a number of your calls. I get that. But I'm being nice to you tonight. So you just want to be there.
2: Okay, you're a nice guy. You're not a bad guy. Some talk show hosts won't even let me talk.
1: I've heard you a couple of the sports stations. Yeah, they kind of rough you up, Bob. Okay, so you want to see the Red Sox lose?
2: All right, Dan. You let me come on the air. I appreciate it.
1: All right.
2: I rough you up, and that's you have every right to just kick me off like you do. Put me in the water.
1: No. We'll let you have a clean appearance tonight. That's one for the record books. Thanks,
2: well,
1: Bob.
2: I haven't had a shower in 6 months, so thank you.
1: Okay, talk to you later. Talk to you next week. Good night. Let's keep rolling here as we proceed. Light the lines up, folks. Come on, let's go. We're going to get serious. What's going to happen is people wait, and they wait, and they wait, and then they call like a 5 or 12, and they don't get on. I thought this was a good challenge. This is one I could have done Brushes with Celebrity. I could have done Who's the Person You Want to Have Dinner With? Nope. But that could be part of it. If on your bucket list is to have dinner with someone famous, that's okay too. Let's go. We've got to keep rolling here. 617-254-1030. 617-931-1030. John in Dedham. Hey, John, welcome back. Nightside. Welcome to Nightside. John, go right ahead.
3: Okay, first, Gareth, I'm going to say those people want to go to Antarctica.
1: You nailed it.
3: Really?
1: Yes, sir. I'm not joking with you. You nailed it.
3: not sure why they popped into my head, but that's what popped into my head.
1: Well, you know, and Rob, I told Rob, and I said, you better not tell anyone, Rob. You nailed it. You absolutely nailed it. I was with them this morning, and they were explaining to me that very smart people, by the way, very sophisticated, accomplished people. I'm not going to identify them, but really smart people. And they sat down and they made a bucket list of 10, their 10 things to do on the bucket list. And they said they disagreed. The bucket list was different for both of them. These are people married a long time, except they both said they wanted to visit Antarctica. I was thinking about Antarctica. You read my mind. It's what you just did. I'm telling you.
3: I got to run out and play the lottery.
1: You sure? Boy, will I tell. Wow. This is a great story. This is a great story. Okay, what's on? Don't hang up because you're going to get a Nightside coffee mug. What's on your bucket list?
3: Well, I tell you, as far as a place to visit, even though I was there...
1: The bucket list, I want to be clear. So I'm asking people, what is on your bucket list, either someone you want to meet, someone you'd like to have dinner with, someone who you... some place you'd like to go. It's a who, what, when, where, why. So if it's a person, it can be a who. If it's a what, you want to go... see the Vatican, you know, you want to travel somewhere and ski the Alps, you know, just let your mind run free. Go ahead.
3: Well, now that's funny because you were pretty close. Now, as far as a place I want to visit, even though I was there when I was a very little kid in the late 60s, Monte Cassino in Italy. And that's where my parents were from, that area.
1: Okay. Visit Italy. I'm going to leave it at that, okay?
3: Yeah. Yep. So my father was 8, my mother was 9 in World War II in 1944 when the Allies went through there and bombed their village. And I only started recently finding out a little more history about that. It was the German army that told the villagers to get out. They saved my parents.
1: Wow. Wow. Yeah, well, it was an amazing time. And thank God they saved your parents or you wouldn't have been able to call tonight and guess Antarctica.
3: There you go.
1: Well, stay there. Rob will get your address and a phone number, and we'll get that that coffee mug, Nightside coffee mug. You've never won a mug before, right?
3: I have not.
1: All right, you're perfect. Okay, we like to spread it around. That is amazing. That is amazing to me. I'm now beginning. It's amazing. All right, let's keep rolling here. Okay, that's legitimate, folks. That is absolutely on the level. Steve and Billerica. Steve, you are next on Nightside. Go right ahead.
10: Well, my guess would have been Finland, because that's supposed to be the happiest place in the world.
1: You know something? That would have been a pretty good guess too, but he nailed it. I'm telling you. They were telling me this morning, they both said, and they're going to go to Antarctica. They will make that happen, because it was, you know, most people have a conversation, but they did sort of a sit down separately and they wrote out their lists. Pretty cool.
10: So, yeah, that is cool. Yeah.
1: So what would you like to do? What's the top thing on your bucket list?
10: You know, kind of two things. I'd like to go to Rio de Janeiro, and I'd also like to meet Pete Buttigieg.
1: Well, that's an interesting combination. I think you're going to have an easy time to meet with that second one, because he's going to run for president, and he'll be up in New Hampshire.
10: Sure. Yeah. Yep. Yeah. Hope to see him, but yeah, it ought to be an interesting.
1: Why Rio de Janeiro?
10: Well, because every time I've seen it, it looks like those are the happiest people in the world.
1: Well, most of the shots from Rio are people on the beach in the summertime.
10: Right. No, I realize there's poverty and all that, but it looks like a really cool place.
1: Yeah. Well, they also have that huge statue of Jesus.
10: The giant Jesus. Yes.
1: Watches over the city. Yeah, okay.
10: Yeah,
1: all
10: cool
1: right.
10: Place.
1: Steve, I appreciate
10: your
1: call.
10: Hey, have a good
1: call.
10: Night.
1: Thank you much. All
10: Take
1: right,
10: care.
1: Let's get one more in here before the break. I'm still blown away that the first guest got it. That is amazing. That's of all the things he could have guessed, of all the places in all the world. Where are we going to go next? Let me see. I got to get the glasses on at this point. Oh, man, I'm getting so I need the glasses to read? Nah, that can't be. I can't be getting that old. No. Where are we going to go next? Oh, we're going to go to Dot. Dot, you are the youngest 90-year-old I know.
11: Well, Dan, that was incredible that he guessed that. You know, I was going to guess that they wanted to go to Greenland.
1: Really?
11: Other
1: than Donald Trump, who would want to go to Greenland?
11: Well, I think they wanted to check it out. But I would rather go to Iceland.
1: Well, Iceland is a green country. I learned that in school, that Greenland is all ice and Iceland is all green.
11: Yeah, well, I would like to go to Iceland. I think it would be very interesting. But that was an amazing call.
1: Could you tell by my reaction?
11: You were shocked.
1: Well, I'm
11: you
1: thinking
11: so
1: to myself,
11: surprised.
1: The people who I was with today, very few friends of mine know who I was with. I will tell you that I was with some people who would be well known. Okay, I'm not going to tell you who, but I thought to myself, this is a conversation I had with this couple. There was no one else there.
11: Yeah.
1: And I'm thinking, is it somehow... Initially, I thought to myself, did John figure out who... No. I don't... I'm stunned.
11: Well, I've had friends that have gone to Antarctica, and I mean, they liked it very much. Kind of cold.
1: Yeah. Not a lot of nightlife down there, but you can get...
11: No.
1: But you can actually go on a cruise ship, and you can actually, they told me today that they kind of figured out what they were going to do, that there's some areas down there that are touristy. I have one friend of mine, Dan from Tampa, Florida, the former police officer, who does a lot of traveling. And he's the only time I ever get someone who called the show from Antarctica was a couple of years ago when Dan from Tampa Bay called. I mean, I've had people call from every continent.
11: Well,
1: you know, Mark down in Australia, my friend, has called from
11: Bar. I bet the lady that had the four babies hasn't called. She's too busy. She had the four identical girls.
1: Oh, I saw that. Yeah.
11: Yeah, yeah, that was incredible.
1: I saw it was on CBS Evening News, and they said it was I don't know, like a 100 to 50 million to
11: and,
1: one.
11: And it was not in vitro. It was natural.
1: Yeah, yeah.
11: Yeah, it was very amazing, yeah.
1: Well, I learned a lot. I never knew that the eggs split in four ways, and that's how you get the four identical twins.
11: I know that. Well,
1: Did you know that? You're smarter than I am on that stuff.
11: They already had four kids.
1: Yeah, yeah. So they doubled up.
11: It was not planned.
1: I guess. Couldn't be.
11: No.
1: All right, Don, I'll tell you. Let me tell you something. Iceland, the capital of Iceland, as you know, is Reykjavik.
11: Right, yeah.
1: And it's a very short flight from Boston. I mean, it's like 3 hours, I think.
11: I know. You could go there on the way to Ireland.
1: Yeah.
11: But I was usually in too much of a rush to get to Ireland.
1: I'm with you.
11: Yeah.
1: All right, Dot. Thanks much. You have a great weekend.
11: All right. Take care, Dan.
1: Good night. 617-254-1030. We got to take the news break at the bottom of the hour. I am still gobsmacked by John's guess, Antarctica. It's the one continent one of the couples has never visited. The husband had been to every continent except Antarctica. And that's why he picked it on the bucket list. And the wife, she had it on the bucket list as well. And John and Dedham somehow, John, you should be a mentalist. You should be a mentalist. You figured it out. You figured it out. We'll be back on Nightside right after this.
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30: 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Boston's rolling out a new street safety plan in the wake of a tragedy, the death of a city worker and cycling advocate, Louisa Gag.
4: In an open letter, Wu laid out the city's immediate response afterward, which includes conducting a safety evaluation of the Tremont Street corridor and reviewing bike lanes for more durable barriers.
30: That's WBZ's James Rojas. For the sake of the family of three children who were killed, today the judge in the Lindsey Clancy trial has agreed not to release certain sensitive evidence to the media or the public. A 911 call and autopsy photos will be kept private, though the evidence can be used in court. Opening statements start Monday. A ceremonial signing on Beacon Hill today is spotlighting laws within the new budget meant to protect sexual assault survivors, including the closing of a loophole in the state's age of consent laws. I'm Madison Rogers.
26: It's Nightside with Dan Ray on WBZ, Boston's News Radio.
1: All right, let us proceed. Going to go to Megan in Vermont. Hey, Megan, welcome. How are you tonight?
5: Thank you.
1: Megan from Vermont. So we have given away the Nightside mug, the prize of the night, but I want to know, what is on your bucket list? What's at the top of your bucket list?
5: Okay, this is going to be strange, but I've actually been considering this because we're retiring in a year. So,
1: well, good. Okay.
5: I've been anticipating. But I would like to do some exploring of the United States. I like to hop in my car and start driving across the country and go to some, well, places that I haven't been yet, like Cooperstown and through the Finger Lakes and maybe, and then into Ohio, the Rock and Roll Hall of Fame, and make my way to Mount Rushmore. And at a leisurely pace.
1: You know something? That is a great bucket list.
5: I was traveling abroad.
1: Yeah. I think that is a great bucket list. Where in Vermont are you? Are you on the road? You sound like you're in a car.
5: I am in the car. Yeah. I'm on my way to Burlington.
1: How's our signal tonight?
5: It's pretty good. I've got you on iHeartRadio, actually.
1: Oh, that's fine. No problem. However you get us, that's great. I'm happy for you. So, when you say we're retiring, what do you and your spouse do? Do you both do the same type of work, or are you both going to retire?
5: Yeah, he is a CPA.
1: Okay.
5: And he's retiring. He's an accountant, and I call myself a professional volunteer. I work about 40 hours a week for all the nonprofit organizations that I'm passionate about. So,
1: oh boy, that's fabulous. And I hope you can accomplish that. I got to tell you, I've never traveled the country by car. I've been to about, I think, 38 of the states, and there's a whole bunch of them there in that upper Northwest quadrant, Washington, Oregon, Idaho, Montana, the Dakotas, that I've never been to. But I've been all over, you know, east of the Mississippi River and Hawaii and the West Coast and Alaska. But it's a big country. It's a beautiful country. I was, you know, fortunate to get into places like Minnesota and Iowa and Kansas and Oklahoma and Texas and most of the southern states. But I still got a whole bunch to do, and that's a great idea. I mean, I should probably do that before I try to visit Russia. I have a friend of mine who once rode on what they call the Big Red Train, which goes, I guess, from Moscow to Siberia, and he said it was one of the most interesting experiences of his life. You know, you're going through Siberia in a train, in the summertime, hopefully, by the way. But you picked a better one. And if you've never been to Cooper, are you guys from Vermont originally?
5: No, I live in Boston.
1: Oh, you're in Boston. Okay. Cooperstown is a ball. You got to go to Cooperstown. Go there in a summer weekend, and if you're a baseball fan, you'll be in heaven.
5: Looking forward to it.
1: All right. Megan, thanks so much for calling. Have you called the show before? Is this your first time?
5: No, I've called before.
1: Well, I want you to continue to call. Thank you so much for listening and participating tonight. It was fun. Thank you so much.
5: Of course. Good night.
1: Thanks. Talk to you soon. All right, got a couple of open lines. We had full lines. A couple of people dropped off. 617-254-1030. 617-931-1030. I'm looking now for your bucket list. What is at the top of your bucket list? I don't care how old you are. You can be 20. And have a bucket list. The one thing that you want to do, or the one place you want to visit, or the one person you'd like to meet before you pass on. Let me go next to Jack down in the Cape. Jack on Cape Cod. Jack, you were next on Nightside. Welcome.
0: Thanks, Dan. My original thought for your couple, I was going to say Egypt for them.

0: on it and bring them on, because there's too much. You know, we've all heard the stories about Admiral Byrd flying and seeing all this stuff. And I mean, it is fascinating. It's the one area that we really don't know anything about.
1: Yeah, well, they do have, I think, some scientific stations and weather stations down there. I think that there's a military aspect to it. I'm not exactly sure what, but I know they have some penguin colonies down there. And I also know that there are cruise ships that go down there, and people can get off the cruise ships, and I guess you're walking on ice, but I also think that they may have at different times during the year in the, you know, their winter time. I think that they have what we would consider to be beaches when they have some melting. I think there are people out there who have been to Antarctica or who know more about Antarctica than we do. But I just think it's interesting that this couple both agreed to it, that John out of the box guessed and that you were interested in it too.
0: Yeah, but it's illegal for individuals to go to Antarctica.
1: Well, I didn't realize that. Well, first of all, how could you? How could you go to Antarctica? I mean,
0: oh, for sure, eat a sailboat. You can take a sailboat down there.
1: Okay. I guess there are some waterways. But that would still be an awfully dangerous trip, right?
0: Oh, for sure. I mean, you'd have to go down in a steel boat, but there's all kinds of there's many, many types of vessels that we get down there. But I want to go off on your Moscow thread here.
1: Yeah.
0: And I've always been fascinated by Russian history too.
1: Yeah.
0: And I've read many books on, not, I know many is not the word, you know, I have many books on Russian history, but I haven't read them. And I guess my bucket list would be to have the time to be able to read them. But anyway, what I wanted to say was that I really think that the more that we knew about Russia, the more that we know about Iran, the history of the country, we can't go on all this. This sensationalism is destroying humanity. The depth of the history of the Iranian, well, the Persian culture, throughout, you know, whether it's Russia, we're really playing with an empty hand here. You know, there's just too much to know to be able to make judgments about these, because we were fed such a nonsense from the corporate media about all this stuff. But the history of Russia is so rich and so deep. And I'm going to tell you, if it were not for Mother Russia, the United States would not exist. I don't know if you know that.
1: Why do you say that?
0: Well, if you look it up, there was a time in our history where France and England were tooling up to go against us, you know, the colonies and so forth. And Russia came in on the eastern and western ports with her armaments. Look it up. Let's look it up and make.
1: So wait a second. So you're talking. In the 1760s, 1770s?
0: Yeah. Yes. Let's look it up and talk about it, because it's true.
1: Well, you know what? I'll try to look it up, but Barab will give you my direct email. And if you've got a couple of sites and you want to send it to me, that would be great. I might find some author on that. Again, I don't have any love for Russia. I want you to understand that. I'm not saying I want to go there because I admire the Russian government or the Russian people. I think, you know, obviously they have a very interesting history in terms of their wars with Napoleon and with Germany.
0: But this is Mother Russia, Tsarist Russia.
1: No, I understand. No, I understand that. Well, that's when Napoleon was over there. It wasn't the Soviet Union. You know that.
0: Yeah, that's for sure.
1: All right, I will let you run, Jack. Thank you much. Appreciate your time and appreciate your loyalty to Nightside. Thank you, sir.
0: Thank you.
1: All right, we we have about 15 minutes left in our week here. I'm going to go. Ron and Newton is next, and I got some.

0: open lines. I want to hear from at least three or four more people, and particularly from people who might be far away. If you're listening tonight to us, this is WBZ in Boston. I love to do this exercise because there's someone tonight driving somewhere in the eastern U.S. who has just tuned in the radio and they're picking up WBZ. This is WBZ in Boston. My name's Dan Ray. The show is Nightside. We try to do something every night, every Friday night to end the week, and we call it the 20th hour. The reason we call it the 20th hour is I'm on the air 20 hours a week, Monday through Friday, five nights a week, 4 hours a night. That becomes the 20th hour. And we like to go off into the sunset or whatever and give you something to think about. Jack was just telling us that he needs to hear more about Russia. Megan was talking about taking a trip around the country and exploring the United States via car. Dot from Medford talked about Iceland. Bob from Rhode Island talked about he wants to be somewhere when the Red Sox, either at Fenway Park or on the row when the Red Sox are eliminated. And we had this experience with John from Dedham earlier, who guessed the question of the night. I'm not going to give the question of the night now. I may later. But the bottom line is I want to know, what is the top thing on your bucket list? Everybody knows what a bucket list means. What's the top thing on your bucket list? And it doesn't have to be a who, but it could be someone you'd like to meet, someone you'd like to have a dinner with. They got to be alive, okay, in order to meet them and have dinner. We used to do one at night where we asked people, who would they like to meet as a historical figure? And you could say Abe Lincoln or George Washington. Can't say that tonight. Give us someone you'd like to meet, somewhere you'd like to go, somewhere you've heard about, you've never been, maybe on a safari to Africa, maybe visit the Vatican in Rome, whatever, or something you'd love to do, jump out of a helicopter, whatever. I'm trying to plumb your minds. 617-254-1030, 617-931-1030. I never thought in a 20th hour that at this hour of the night I would say we need more calls, but I need a couple of more calls. Give us a call. Coming back on Nightside, we got Ron and Newton on the other side.
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7: Well, it sounds to me like a lot of you don't have a bucket list, and I would hope everyone would have a bucket list, at least something that they look forward to, but we do have open lines, 617-254-1030, 617-931-1030. Ronnie Newton, Ron, you are next on Nightside. What is on or who is on your bucket list?
8: Hi, Dan. I think this is a wonderful topic.
7: I agree with you. And by the way, were you listening when we started this hour by any chance?
8: Yes.
7: I was.
8: Yeah, it was amazing that's how rare a guest do you think that could have been to get it right on the first try?
7: We've done a lot of fun things here on Nightside, and When John from Dedham, and I don't know John from Dedham, and I told Rob, don't tell anyone, and when he said to me that my friends had agreed that Antarctica was the place, you know, and I did say a place that they wanted to visit, so he picked it, but it could have picked 1,000 places. Could have picked Hawaii, could have picked Alaska, as I said, Moscow, Egypt, the Nile River, whatever. He nailed it. He nailed it. So what's on your bucket list, is it a person or is it a location
8: or
7: an activity? Who would that be?
8: It's a person, and I would be ecstatic to have a lunch or a dinner with this person. It's Chief of the FDNY, Joseph Pfeiffer. He was the first FDNY chief into the World Trade Center.
7: Is he still alive?
8: Yep.
7: He was the first chief into the World Trade
8: First Center? Chief into the World Trade Center, and subsequent to that, he made a lot of changes in fighting fire technologies, and uh, w- was Subsequently, also went to a graduate course at West Point and then the Kennedy School. And he's made quite a difference. Just a few years ago, he was taken to the top of the new World Trade One. And there's a piece of steel up at the top, from what I read. And he was asked by the director of Port Authority to pen a note that would impact future generations. And really? He said, after unthinkable tragedy and reflection, he said, I came to realize that the courage of ordinary heroes is in each one of us. We have the power to make a difference by doing ordinary things in life's most challenging times.
2: Wow.
8: So this is what he penned. He said, always remember the heroes who did ordinary things at ordinary times so others may live. And he signed it, Chief Joseph Pfeiffer. So I want to go. I'll be going to New York soon. If I can get up there to read that, I'm going to.
7: How old would this, if this guy was the chief on 9/11, that's 25 years ago, as you well know, because you had
8: been
7: there.
8: Yeah. So I was in my 40s at the time. Yeah. And
7: so for him to be chief, well, I guess if he was the chief and he was 50 years old at the time, he could be 75. Yeah. Okay. That makes sense.
8: And I think he's younger than me, to be truthful.
7: Okay.
8: Both he and his brother, and he lost his brother, they both went in at the same time, his younger brother.
7: Well, keep us posted. So, I got one more caller here, Ron, so I'm going to let him go. But that is as interesting a bucket list as I've heard in a while. And it, they did do ordinary things, but they were heroes, no question. Ron, thank you much.
8: Okay, Dan.
7: Have a great weekend. We're going to give
8: too.
7: Dolly about 30 seconds. Dolly, you are next on Nightside.
9: Okay.
7: What is your person or thing
9: I'll make
7: you would
9: it
7: like to do?
9: Graceland, of course, Graceland. Listen, I recommend San Antonio. Have you been there yet?
7: Haven't been to San Antonio. See the Alamo?
9: Oh, the Alamo, San Antonio, Texas, the Alamo. There's a restaurant on the top of a building that turns around. You can take pictures as it's turning around.
7: Very nice.
9: The Riverwalk. Yeah, I recommend go there in March. Do not go in July or August. Okay?
7: Oh, I think you're wise on that. Dolly, I got you in. I know you called late. You didn't have to wait long, but thank you so much for calling, okay?
9: Oh, you're welcome. Have a great weekend.
7: You too, Dolly. Have a good one. Okay. We're done for the night. We're done for the week. I got about 30 seconds left. Want to thank Rob. Want to thank Karen Buscemi, who helped us put the show together all week. I will be back on Monday night. Of course, you can listen to the Best of Nightside on Sunday night at 11. We will be replaying that great conversation we had with the reporter from Anchorage, Alaska. You should listen Sunday night at 11. My name is Dan Ray. I'll end as always. All dogs, all cats, all pets go to heaven. That's where my pal Charlie Reyes, who passed 16 years ago in February. That's where all your pets are who have passed. They loved you and you love them. I do believe you'll see them again. Have a great weekend, everyone. We will see you again on Monday. Stay safe. Stay well. Dan Ray for Nightside.
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17: From ABC News, I'm Dave Packer. Massive forest fires in parts of Europe have sent thousands fleeing the flames. Towns near Spain's capital, Madrid, shut down. And in France's south, the flames raging out of control in Bordeaux. ABC's Marcus Moore.
18: Huge plumes of smoke darkening the sky over southwest France's beaches, popular with American tourists. Whipping winds and a historic heat wave in part fueling the flames. Across the border in central Spain, authorities racing to evacuate a care home as flames burn nearby, assisting the most vulnerable, people using walkers and wheelchairs.
17: With Iranian attacks on more shipping routes, the escalating war is sending oil and gas prices higher. Josh Feldman is on a family road trip from South Florida to Cooperstown, New York.
19: We started at like 350 in South Florida, 360. So it's just been going up every state we hit. The lowest we've seen was like 410, 415.
17: An FDA advisory board voting to recommend two more peptides to be added to the drug compounding list. ABC News medical contributor, Dr. Alok Patel.
20: That does not mean FDA approved. That's an important distinguish for the public. What this means is that the raw ingredients can be legally made by compounding pharmacies, and then a physician may be able to prescribe from the compounding pharmacy.
17: Peptides are getting traction with social media influencers, but there's no concrete data that using peptides can lead to better health outcomes. In Canada, officials gathered on Friday to dedicate the new Gordie Howe International Bridge, which will connect Windsor, Ontario with Detroit. Canada canceled the planned joint ceremony after President Trump announced a new 50% tariff on Canadian goods entering the U.S. And President Trump addressing the journalists who cover him at the White House Correspondents' Dinner on Friday night.
21: But I am delighted to be here at the White House Correspondents' Dinner. Amazing people. A lot of people that I like. Some I don't like at all.
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22: Good morning. I'm Al Griffith. This is WBZ News Radio Boston. John Tam, a former Boston Children's Hospital nurse, is set to be arraigned next week after being accused of sexually assaulting two teenage boys in his care. He was indicted by a grand jury earlier this month, and he's scheduled to be arraigned on Monday. A man who was fatally beaten on Boston Common earlier this week has been identified as 35-year-old Jonathan Sannon of Norwood. Police responded Wednesday morning to the intersection of Boylston and Tremont, where they found the victim suffering from head trauma. He was later pronounced dead at the hospital. Ashley Jeremy was arraigned on murder and assault charges. And a Superior Court judge is ordering the media to not record, display, reproduce, distribute, or otherwise disseminate certain pieces of evidence in the trial of Lindsay Clancy. She's accused of killing her three children back in 2023. Opening statements are scheduled on Monday.
6: 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All-wheel drive. Traffic on the threes.
23: It is 3 minutes after midnight already. And taking a look at traffic right now. Well, let's look up to the north. I've been neglecting it. It's pretty quiet up there right now. Route 95, Salisbury to Peabody looks pretty good as well. Central Mass, no major issues. And down in the south, things looking pretty good. Route 95 right now from, the Canton area right down to Attleboro. And straight down into Providence, Rhode Island. Might find a little bit of a compromised vehicle by Atwells Avenue. But beyond that, all looks pretty good. Traveling right now, otherwise, the downtown area, we've got, we've got activity inside the Sumner Tunnel. We've got a lane restriction in there, and that's, we've got solid traffic from downtown right back into Maverick Square in East Boston, and the ramp that takes you over to, that takes you over to Sturrow Drive, that's affected as well. Callahan Tunnel, that looks like it's wide open right now. The Sumner Tunnel, the Ted Williams Tunnel on the westbound side, we've got some delays through there. Heavy traffic from the South Boston ramp. Also all the way back to Logan Airport. Ooh, that's going to take you a while. And well, it's also some extra traffic that's being shuttled over from otherwise where that would be in the Sumner. Traveling on the Mass Pike eastbound and westbound between the Prudential Tunnel and the Alston-Brighton Interchange. Lane restrictions, all that at about 4:30. 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It is right now in Boston. What is it right now in Boston? Oh, it is 67 degrees, not a cloud in the sky. I'm Jack Hart, WBZ Traffic and the Threes.
0: Here's the four-day WBZ AccuWeather forecast.
1: Clear and rather comfortable conditions continue early this Friday morning with a low of 63 in Boston, but the suburbs end up in the 50s ahead of sunshine later today. It's another nice one in store with highs not far from 80. Then another mainly clear night is in store for Friday night with a low of 62, leading right into a wonderful start to the weekend. Saturday brings sunshine much of the time and a high of 77, with the humidity staying low into a rather sunny Sunday, the high closer to 75, and it stays nice for Monday with sun much of the time, the high 77. I'm AccuWeather meteorologist LaTroy Thornton, WBZ, Boston's News Radio.
3: State health officials in New Hampshire say at least 9 people have cyclospora infections linked to Taylor Farms lettuce that was served at a hospital cafeteria in Keene. People became sick after eating lettuce at the Cheshire Medical Center cafeteria. Additional cases possibly linked to this cluster are being investigated. Now, Taylor Farms lettuce has been recalled due to the national cyclospora outbreak. Officials say that anyone who ate lettuce at the hospital cafeteria from the beginning of June through July 20th and then developed diarrhea should contact their healthcare provider to be tested for a cyclospora infection. While the trial gets underway in earnest on Monday, the judge made an important ruling yesterday in the Lindsey Clancy trial. Here's WBZ's Jared Brosnan.
5: Ahead of opening statements, Judge William Sullivan ruling in favor of Patrick Clancy's motion, barring the media from recording, displaying, or otherwise disseminating two sensitive pieces of evidence. The first is the 911 call Clancy made the night his children died. The second is the autopsy photos of the children. Those in the courtroom will hear the call and see the pictures, but the public is also barred from reproducing the evidence. Opening statements are set to begin on Monday in Plymouth Superior Court, with Patrick Clancy expected to be the first witness called to the stand. Jared Brosnan, WBZ, Boston's News Radio.
3: The U.S. has surpassed 2025's record for measles cases, with 5 months still left in 2026. The CDC saying that it has logged more than 2,300 cases of measles as of Thursday. Major outbreaks in South Carolina, Utah, and Arizona have contributed to the rise. Experts say the actual spread might be greater due to underreporting and declining vaccination rates. This week, health officials on an FDA panel are talking about whether people can access peptides. Peptides are substances getting traction on social media where influencers claim their health benefits, but there's no concrete data that using or injecting peptides can lead to better health outcomes. Members on the FDA panel are discussing whether the substances can be accessed through compounding pharmacies with a prescription. ABC News medical contributor Dr. Alok Patel explains what peptides are.
20: This isn't something new. Our bodies make thousands of peptides all the time, such as insulin and other hormones, and even manufactured peptides have been around. GLP-1, there is another example of a peptide. The conversation really is about these wellness peptides. For example, BPC-157, which has the internet buzzing and has been for a few years. And regarding if they're safe and effective, short answer, we don't know, and we don't really know, because a lot of the evidence and data is based on anecdotes.
3: That's Dr. Alok Patel. Coming up, Governor Healey signing a new law that strengthens protections for survivors of sexual assault.
24: The Trump administration today imposing new tariffs of 10% to 12.5% on imported goods coming from about 60 major U.S. trading partners, claiming that those nations failed to stop the use of forced labor in their supply chains, and that harms U.S. workers. Experts say it's a much stronger legal ground than the blanket tariffs he imposed last year, which were later deemed unconstitutional by the U.S. Supreme Court. On Wall Street today, after a wild, volatile week of trading, stocks ended mixed, with a final hour sell-off in chipmaker shares bringing the tech sector lower. That offset hopes for new talks between the U.S. and Iran, which sent oil lower. At the close, the Dow was 236 points higher, the S&P added 4, the Nasdaq, though, down 162, and oil around $89 a barrel. And Ford Motors recalling 500,000 Broncos to fix a wiring harness in the engine that can short circuit, increasing the risk of an engine fire. 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
22: The Red Sox beginning a three-game homestand last night against the Blue Jays with a 6-4 win. Zidane Rafaela going deep in the third.
27: Drives this to left. It will click the top of the wall, and it is a home run. That got out in a hurry.
22: Apple TV with that call. Sox Blue Jays back at it today at 4:10. LeBron James announcing on social media that he's decided to take his talents to the Philadelphia 76ers. He joins Jaylen Brown, who the Celtics traded away to their cross-division competitor. Now, in that trade, the Celtics also taking the anchor-like contract of Paul George off the 76ers' books. And now that Philly has added Jaylen Brown, that cleared the path for LeBron to join what he hopes will be his fifth NBA championship team. Credit the Celtics with the assist. Al Griffith, WBZ, Boston's News Radio.
26: 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Traffic on the threes.
23: Taking a look at traffic right now in, outside of the city. Things looking pretty good outside of the city right now. Routes 95, 24, and 3, things look good. Out in Central Mass, things are looking all right. Traveling right now on the Mass Pike heading westbound, just a little bit after the Prudential Tunnel. Looks like we got a little bit of a crash, and then you get into some lane restrictions and some heavy delays as a result. Also on the eastbound side, some heavy delays. That's between the Prudential Tunnel and the Alston-Brighton interchange. Also on the Mass Pike eastbound and westbound right now between in the Newton Weston stretch. We've got a work zone through there, all part of a long-term project going on at right at Route 95. And then now we had some delays southbound on Route 95 at the Mass Pike. Now we've got delays northbound on 95 at the Pike. Southbound ones are cleared out of the way. Traveling right now, otherwise, on the lower deck of Route 93, onto the Zakim Bridge and into the Tip O'Neill Tunnel. Left lanes get by, right lane is closed, or is that the other way around? Nope, that's what it is. Left lanes get by, right lanes are closed, and that's until about 4:30. The Sumner Tunnel, we've got a lane restriction there and heavy delays the entire length. Ted Williams Tunnel right now, we've got work zone down by the South Boston ramp, pushing traffic all the way back to Logan Airport. And it is currently in Boston, 67, partly cloudy degrees. I'm Jack Hart, WBZ Traffic in the Threes.
26: Here's the 4-day WBZ AccuWeather forecast.
1: Mostly clear early morning is in store with a low of 62, followed by a rather nice day later today. We'll have sunshine for much of the day and a high of 77 near the coast, although it turns out closer to 83 for some of the inland suburbs, leading into a rather cool Saturday night, partly cloudy as well with a low of 59 downtown, but many inland spots end up closer to 50 with low humidity and sunshine sticking around for Sunday and highs of 75 to 80. Just a few clouds on Monday with a high of 77, then more clouds Tuesday, perhaps a thunderstorm late, high 77. I'm AccuWeather meteorologist LaTroy Thornton, WBZ Boston's News Radio.
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3: Good morning, I'm Al Griffith, and here's what's happening. A Massachusetts judge has decided to restrict the public's access through the media to dramatic evidence in the Lindsay Clancy trial. She was indicted on 3 counts each of murder in the 2023 deaths of her 3 children after being accused of strangling them. And Clancy became a paraplegic after harming herself in the immediate aftermath of her children's death. Judge William Sullivan said yesterday that the press cannot record, display, reproduce, distribute, or otherwise disseminate the audio recordings of the 911 call or autopsy photographs of the victims. Opening statements in the case are scheduled for Monday. Governor Healey signs legislation that strengthens protections for young people, supports survivors of sexual assault, and holds offenders accountable. More now from WBZ's Suzanne Sawsville.
10: Once and for all, we're going to start doing something different in Massachusetts.
11: Before a podium with a sign that reads "Supporting Survivors," Governor Healey thanks them for coming forward with their stories.
10: You are giving voice to thousands and thousands of survivors who need to have their stories, their experiences shared, and need to feel some measure of justice.
11: The bill closes a loophole that allowed adults in positions of authority, like teachers and coaches, to exploit 16 and 17-year-olds.
10: When someone uses that authority that they've been given, you know, that's not a relationship among equals. It's an abuse of power.
11: The bill also gets rid of the statute of limitations for rape cases when new DNA evidence identifies a suspect. At the State House, Suzanne Sawsville, WBZ, Boston's News Radio.
3: Some people who live in a South Lowell neighborhood have filed a class action lawsuit against the Mark Lee Lowell Data Center. 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
12: The latest in a string of lawsuits involving the Mark Lee Lowell Data Center is a class action suit brought by some bordering residential neighbors over noise.
13: Constant. I don't know how else to describe it. It is around the clock.
12: That's Lowell City Councilor Sean McDonough. He says the massive cooling system creates a constant buzzing. In addition,
13: the diesel generators aren't on right now. They say they're only emergency backup power generators, but the neighbors do complain the generators are firing during times that nobody else in the neighborhood is without power.
12: Another lawsuit against the Mark Lee Group and Mass DEP has neighbors suing over the permitting process.
13: Then there is my favorite, which is the lawsuit Mark Lee filed against the city of Lowell in regards to the 360-day moratorium.
12: That moratorium pauses any new data centers in Lowell or the expansion of existing ones. In Lowell, Sherry Small, WBZ Boston's News Radio.
3: And we have requested a statement from the Mark Lee Group. Displaced musicians are hoping to make their new home in Dorchester more permanent as the city continues working to redevelop a building in Brighton. Here's WBZ's Emma Friedman.
6: When musicians were displaced from the Sound Museum in Brighton, Amy Bennett with Art Stays Here says it was devastating.
14: When that building was sold and going to be redeveloped, it caused a huge uproar in the music community.
6: But around 4 years ago, the Boston-based Record Co. stepped up with a quick renovation, giving artists a new temporary home in Dorchester.
15: Each room in the building has its own personality.
6: Here at 55 Morrissey Boulevard, there's affordable studios and a musical ecosystem for hundreds of artists. Bobby Boyd is the executive director of the Record Co.
15: I think what we've been trying to do is to really build community. I think it's harder to move a community when they're united.
6: The studio space is a lot nicer than musicians are used to. And while the city is working on creating a more permanent space for artists in Brighton, they don't want to lose out on this new community they've created in Dorchester, since this building is set to be redeveloped at some point. Jim Healy is a musician here.
16: This is honestly the best rehearsal space that I've had.
6: In Dorchester, Emma Friedman, WBZ, Boston's News Radio.
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17: Time to break out the bonnets and the three-cornered hats. There's a colonial dance night taking place at the John F. Kennedy Presidential Library and Museum in Boston. Folks are invited to a free, beginner-friendly evening of 18th-century country dancing, which will be led by the Commonwealth Vintage Dancers. Whether you come solo, paired up, or in a group, instructors are ready to teach you everything you need to know to get moving like they did back in the old days. All ages are welcome, and the event will begin at 6 p.m. Staying on theme here, you can learn about the history of Abigail Adams through a one-woman play at the Paul Revere House. Performed by Boston-based actress Laura Rocklin, she'll take people on a journey through time, looking back on Abigail's life while playing as the second First Lady of the United States. Admission is free, and the first show begins at 1 p.m. And all throughout this weekend, you can stop by the Boston Puerto Rican Festival in Franklin Park. The event invites all ages to immerse themselves in rich Puerto Rican culture and will feature live music performances, fresh Puerto Rican-style food, carnival rides, and even a parade. Access to the festival is free, and the celebrations will last until 9 p.m. Luke Spear, WBZ, Boston's News Radio.
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26: Traffic and weather together. 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All-wheel drive. Traffic on the threes.
23: It is right now, it's 23 minutes after midnight, and we are getting report anyway of a crash on Route 24 heading northbound in the West Bridgewater area a little bit before, well, after Route 106 and before Route 123. And it's not really causing much of a delay, but if you're on that road, just be aware. Traveling out in Central Mass, all is quiet, and up to the north, things look pretty good tonight. Traveling right now close to downtown, we do have Well, we've got some lane restrictions. We've got a lane restriction southbound Route 93, the lower deck, onto the Sachem Bridge and into the Tip O'Neill Tunnel. It's the left lane's getting by. Right lane is closed, and that's still about 4:30. Tobin Bridge, quiet as a mouse right now. Now, the Sumner Tunnel, we've got activity there. We've got a lane taken up, and as a result, we've got solid traffic in that structure all the way back to Maverick Square in East Boston, and the ramp that takes you over to Storrow Drive from there, that's affected. Traveling southbound or heading westbound on the Ted Williams Tunnel, we've got some work going on that's showing some heavy delays from the South Boston ramp right smack dab right to Logan Airport. Braintree to Boston on the expressway, though, that looks fantastic. It is currently in Boston 67 degrees, clear sky. I'm Jack Hart, WBZ Traffic in the Threes.
26: Here's the four-day WBZ AccuWeather forecast.
1: It's a generally clear start early this morning as the low drops to 62 in Boston, but the suburbs end up again in the 50s, followed by a wonderful day for today to start the weekend, with plenty of sunshine in store and a high of 77 near the coast, but some inland spots turn out closer to 83, although it ends up rather cool for Saturday night with a partly cloudy sky and a low of just 59, with low humidity sticking around into Sunday, along with some sunshine with highs from 75 to 80, and it stays nice and rather sunny on Monday with a high of 77, with more clouds Tuesday, perhaps a thunderstorm late, high 77. I'm AccuWeather meteorologist LaTroy Thornton, WBZ, Boston's News Radio.
3: Former Dallas Cowboys quarterback Tony Romo has been arrested in Wisconsin for allegedly driving drunk. An arrest report shows that the four-time Pro Bowler was pulled over on the interstate north of Milwaukee and failed a field sobriety test. Romo is part of CBS's lead NFL broadcast team. Romo grew up in Wisconsin and was there competing in an amateur golf championship. Sean Diddy Combs is in solitary confinement after getting into a fight at a New Jersey prison.
0: The 56-year-old Combs reportedly got into a fight over something another inmate said to him at the federal correctional lockup at Fort Dix. So Diddy was taken to solitary in the middle of serving a 50-month sentence for transporting prostitutes. While serving his time, Combs enrolled in the prison's residential drug abuse treatment program and had earned credits to move up his release date by 2 months to the February after next in 2028. I'm Levon Putney.
3: Lots of big shows in the Boston area to start the weekend, while WBZ's Drew Mulholland found himself in Rockport.
2: Yeah, how about this? A bit of a smaller show that hits all the right notes.
4: No place for I.
2: Haley Reardon, local treasure, just played the Shaolin Lu Performance Center in Rockport, not far from her hometown of Marblehead. The Shaolin Lu is just beautiful, by the way, if you have not been. And seeing this amazing artist in this venue hanging over the ocean, well, it's just something. Haley writes songs that hit your soul, some about loss or struggle, others more upbeat. And I've told her she's also very funny, both on and off stage.
5: I guess I don't really, like, clock myself as funny. Like, it's not, like, my first adjective when I think of myself.
2: Yeah.
5: But I'm happy about that because I think I have, even if it's subconsciously, acknowledged and over the years that I need there to be some levity because my music is quite heavy sometimes.
2: Yeah.
5: I do want there to be levity in between the songs. So I'm happy you think I'm funny.
2: And now to a song about heartbreak. No. Well, actually, maybe. But this one, karaoke, is she describes it as a hopeful heartbreak song. So there you go. All right, we're out. But Haley Reardon is great. Go find her. Drew Mulholland, WBZ. Boston's News Radio.
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26: A New England summer can bring sunshine, humidity, and thunderstorms all before lunch. Stay ahead with the most accurate weather, updated every 10 minutes, with traffic and weather together on the Threes. 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
9: 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I'm Jordan Rich. Tali Sharot is a professor of cognitive neuroscience at University College London and MIT. And Cass Sunstein is a familiar name, serving in the Obama administration. He's a legal scholar. They've written a book called Look Again, A Power of Noticing What Was Always There. The question is, why do we form habits? Every one of us lives our life according to some kind of habit. And after a while, things that excite us, well, we sort of lose interest. And as the authors point out, human beings often get used to the not-so-good things. Untrustworthy relationships, misinformation, taking unnecessary health risks. Look Again offers up a different approach. Dishabituating, a rather interesting tool that any of us can use to make our lives better and more interesting and exciting. It's being called a timely and important study about the power of expectation and the intricacies and mysteries of the human mind. Look Again, The Power of Noticing What Was Always There. And that's the book club, WBZ, Boston's News Radio.
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3: Good morning, I'm Al Griffith, and here's what's happening. A Massachusetts judge has decided to restrict the public's access through the media to certain evidence in the Lindsay Clancy trial. Now, she was indicted on three counts each of murder in the 2023 deaths of her three children after being accused of strangling them. Clancy became a paraplegic after harming herself in the immediate aftermath of her children's death. Judge William Sullivan saying yesterday that the press cannot record, display, reproduce, distribute, or otherwise disseminate the audio recording of the 911 call or autopsy photographs of the victims. Opening statements in the case are scheduled for Monday. It's the second time this year President Trump was seated at the dais for the White House Correspondents' Dinner. Things were a little different after the April event when a gunman dashed through a security checkpoint. Authorities saying that he had plans to assassinate the president and members of his cabinet in attendance. There was tighter security last night, a smaller guest list, and less formality. Weijia Jiang, the White House Correspondents Association president, did host once again.
13: That evening in April did not unfold as planned, but it ended exactly like it was supposed to. 2,600 guests, plus hundreds of others who were working that night, got to go home unharmed.
3: Now, the association honored the Secret Service officer, Victor Gonzalez, who was injured in the line of duty during that April incident. Nine new cases of cyclosporiasis have been linked to a hospital cafeteria in Keene. New Hampshire health officials have confirmed that nine people who ate lettuce that was served at the Cheshire Medical Center's cafeteria came down with the illness. And they're looking into whether other cases could be linked to that cluster. The lettuce has since been recalled by Taylor Farms following the national cyclosporiasis outbreak, and hospital officials confirmed the lettuce is no longer being served at the cafeteria. Meanwhile, an egg recall in the United States is now tied to a salmonella outbreak.
20: There may literally be a bad egg in your house. The FDA out with another food warning Friday, this time regarding certain types of eggs. The agency says at least 98 people across 17 states have been infected with salmonella. Midwest Poultry Services issued a voluntary recall of white shell eggs and brown cage-free shell eggs with sell-by and best-by dates between July 20th and August 17th. The recalled staples sold in several states, including Texas, Louisiana, Mississippi, and New Mexico. The FDA is investigating. I'm Stephanie Officer, ABC News.
3: Just ahead, a man who was fatally beaten on Boston Common has been identified.
10: Traffic.
26: Traffic and weather together. 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All-wheel drive. Traffic on the threes.
23: It is 33 minutes after midnight right now. And taking a look at traffic in the downtown area. BZ Phone Force telling us that it's a right lane getting by inside the Callahan Tunnel. Slowing things down a little bit. Not a big delay. Also have a lane restriction on the Sumner Tunnel. And that's pushing traffic all the way back to Maverick Square in East Boston. It's also affecting the ramp that takes you over to Sturrow Drive. And as a result of all that extra traffic in the Sumner Tunnel, get a few extra cars heading over to the Ted Williams Tunnel on the westbound side. And, and on top of that, we've got a work zone through there as well. Lane restriction, and that's causing some heavy delays there. Traveling right now on the Mass Pike eastbound and westbound Prudential Tunnel of the Alston-Brighton Interchange. Lane restriction still about 4:30. Heavy delays have eased out into moderately crummy delays. And traveling right now out in the Central Mass area, we've got that activity going on at the interchange, Route 95 and the Mass Pike. Long-term project there, eastbound and westbound on the Pike between Newton and Weston affected, and right now northbound on Route 95, just crossing over the Pike. That's affected there. It is currently in Boston, 67 degrees. I'm Jack Hart, WBZ, traffic on the threes.
26: Here's the four-day WBZ AccuWeather forecast.
1: The early morning brings a clear sky much of the time and a low of 62 in Boston, although another round of 50s is in store in the suburbs, leading into a nice rest of today with plenty of sunshine and a high of 77 at the coast, but some inland spots end up around 83, leading into a downright cool Saturday night with a few clouds here and there and a low of 59. Sunday and Monday look rather similar with more sun than clouds. The humidity stays low with highs from 75 to 80, with more humidity and more clouds on Tuesday with a thunderstorm late or especially at night, the high 77. I'm AccuWeather meteorologist LaTroy Thornton, WBZ, Boston's News Radio.
3: Three people are in custody after a chase that ended in a crash in Braintree. Police say a trooper patrolling Route 93 spotted a vehicle that was the subject of a Be on the Lookout alert. When the trooper attempted to stop the vehicle, the driver didn't pull over. Officials saw the same vehicle leave the highway a few minutes later, which then crashed, leading the three occupants to try and flee on foot. All three were taken into custody. Nobody was injured. Some new restrictions are in place for the media ahead of Monday's opening statements in the Lindsey Clancy murder trial. WBZ's Jared Brosnan gets us caught up on the latest.
6: Lindsey Clancy's former husband, Patrick Clancy, had asked the judge to keep the public from seeing and hearing two key pieces of evidence: the initial 911 call made by Patrick the night his children died, and any autopsy photos taken of the children. Judge William Sullivan ruling in favor of Patrick's motion, saying, quote, any such access, recording, display, reproduction, distribution, or other dissemination by the media will create a substantial likelihood of harm or other harmful consequence to the Clancy family. This will have no impact on the trial itself, as the jurors will be presented with both pieces of evidence. Patrick is expected to be the first witness called to the stand once opening statements conclude. Jared Brosnan, WBZ, Boston's News Radio.
3: A man who was found fatally beaten on Boston Common this week has been identified. Officers responded to a radio call early Wednesday morning for a man down at the intersection of Boylston and Tremont Streets suffering from head trauma. Boston EMS took him to Tufts Medical Center, where he was pronounced dead. The victim has now been identified as 35-year-old Jonathan Sannon of Norwood. Ashley Jeremy was arraigned on murder and assault charges. MSPCA Angel and six of its shelter partners are waiving adoption fees this weekend for dozens of their dogs. Here's WBZ's Suzanne Sawsville.
14: Angel is taking advantage of World Cup momentum and having a World Pup Adopt-a-thon.
15: In animal welfare, we've got to try to get some kind of hook to get people in the door.
14: Corinne Burgone with Angel says they're waiving the adoption fee for dogs 1 year or older, like 11-year-old Cuervo.
15: He is the cutest little, what we'd call like a low-rider bully. He's chunky, he's snuggly, he's snorty, and he just wants to be friends with everybody he meets.
14: Because of the economy, they're seeing an uptick in surrenders.
15: People are housing insecure. People are, you know, living paycheck to paycheck more than ever before. So those animals are sometimes being surrendered to us when there's no other option.
14: The fee for a one-year-old dog is normally $500.
15: Most people like turn around and invest it back into the animal and buy extra toys or a nicer bed.
14: And JP, Suzanne Sawsville, WBZ, Boston's News Radio.
3: Coming up, a former nurse at a Boston hospital will be arraigned in court this coming week accused of sexually assaulting two teenage boys in his care.
1: Sales of newly built homes in June rose for the first time in 3 months. That's thanks in large part to heavy discounting and generous financing deals from builders. That helped offset higher mortgage rates and a lot of jitters about inflation and where the U.S. economy is headed. That lifted shares of all the major home builders today, but elsewhere on Wall Street, stocks ended the day mixed with another sell-off in chipmaker stocks, which offset lower oil prices. That's on renewed hopes for talks between the U.S. and Iran to continue. At the closing bell, the Dow was 236 points higher and the S&P added 4. The tech-heavy NASDAQ, though, down 162. Oil today closing about 3% lower at $89 a barrel. Saudi oil tankers once again going through the Red Sea unmolested by those Iran-backed rebels in Yemen. And fans of the Olive Garden getting one last chance to get hold of its never-ending pasta pass. The chain giving away 100 of them. You have to go through its Instagram app for a chance to win. I'm Tom Busby, Bloomberg Business on WBZ, Boston's News Radio.
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4: Anthony Siegler goes 4-for-5, missing the cycle by a triple, and the Red Sox win 6-4 last night, beating the Blue Jays to begin a 3-game homestand against Toronto. Romy Gonzalez with a huge pinch hit. Sox have now won 21 of their last 24 games. Sox-Jays back at it this afternoon at 4:10. Celtics fans reacting to the big news that LeBron James is headed to the 76ers.
5: They're going to be a superpower this year. It's not even going to be fun to watch.
6: I'm not happy. I'm not happy with the direction of the Celtics.
7: When I heard that news, it's just a little mind-boggling, but I'm a huge Celtics fan. I believe in our faithful Celtics. I think we're going to actually top them in the playoffs.
4: WBZ-TV's Logan Hall getting an earful. 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
3: 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Traffic on the threes.
8: It is it's 43 minutes after midnight right now. Let's see what's going on with that crash down there in the Bridgewater area. It's northbound on Route 24, just after Route 106, a little bit before Route 123. And that's a crash. It's a rollover situation. And we're seeing a little delay, even though traffic is light. Traveling otherwise on the Mass Pike eastbound and westbound between Newton and Weston and crossing over Route 95. We've got a work zone through there, all part of a long-term project. They move around all over the place all night long, hard to keep up with it. But right now on the eastbound side, we've got a heavy delay before you get to Route 95. That's pretty solid. Westbound, approaching Route 95, little delay. Northbound on Route 95, right at the Mass Pike, a little bit of a snag, not too bad. Traveling otherwise up to the north all as well, closer to downtown, Sumner Tunnel as well. We've got a lane restriction and a solid delay between East Boston and the downtown area. We've got a work zone on the, or at least a lane restriction in the Callahan Tunnel. That's not causing much of a delay right now. Ted Williams Tunnel, we've got some delays there. Work going on. That's slowing things down from South Boston Ramp all the way back to Logan Airport. And it is currently in Boston, 67 degrees without a cloud. I'm Jack Hart, WBZ Traffic in the Threes.
3: Here's the four-day WBZ AccuWeather forecast.
9: A mostly clear early morning is in store with a low of 62, followed by a rather nice day later today. We'll have sunshine for much of the day and a high of 77 near the coast, although it turns out closer to 83 for some of the inland suburbs, leading into a rather cool Saturday night, partly cloudy as well with a low of 59 downtown, but many inland spots end up closer to 50 with low humidity and sunshine sticking around for Sunday and highs of 75 to 80. Just a few clouds on Monday with a high of 77, then more clouds Tuesday, perhaps a thunderstorm late, high 77. I'm AccuWeather meteorologist LaTroy Thornton, WBZ Boston's News Radio.
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4: Good morning, I'm Al Griffith, and here's what's happening. Opening statements in the Lindsey Clancy trial get underway on Monday. She was indicted on 3 counts each of murder in the 2023 deaths of her 3 children after being accused of strangling them. Clancy became a paraplegic after harming herself in the immediate aftermath of her children's death. Meanwhile, yesterday, Judge William Sullivan ruled to restrict the public's access through the media to dramatic evidence in the trial. He said that the press cannot record, display, reproduce, distribute, or otherwise disseminate the audio recording of the 911 call or autopsy photographs of the victims. 18 jurors were seated for the trial this week, 12 for deliberations and 6 alternates. Governor Healey holding a news conference at the State House yesterday where she signed into law 2 new bills that protect sexual assault survivors.
0: Flanked by lawmakers and

0: survivors, Governor Healey says the legislation ends the statute of limitations for DNA evidence.
1: By eliminating statute of limitations in rape cases where new DNA evidence identifies the offender, we're making sure that the law catches up with both science and common sense.
0: It also closes a loophole that allowed adults in positions of authority to exploit 16 and 17-year-olds.
1: You engage in that behavior, it's criminal.
0: Hillary says her teacher started grooming her when she was 15.
2: By the time I was 16, the law in Massachusetts treated me as though I could consent to the man who had power over me. That was the law then. It is not the law today.
0: She says no child should lose the protection of the law on their 16th birthday. At the State House, Suzanne Sosville, WBZ, Boston's News Radio.
3: A former Boston Children's Hospital nurse is set to be arraigned this coming week after being accused of sexually assaulting two teenage boys in his care. Investigators say a 15-year-old boy underwent chest surgery in 2022, and when he had woken up from the anesthesia, saw his nurse inappropriately touching him. A second alleged assault was reported in 2025 when police were called to the hospital after another teen said he had been sexually assaulted by his nurse while recovering from anesthesia. John Tam was indicted by a grand jury earlier this month, and he's scheduled to be arraigned on Monday. Some people who live in a South Lowell neighborhood have filed a class action lawsuit against the Markley Lowell Data Center.
4: The latest in a string of lawsuits involving the Markley Lowell Data Center is a class action suit brought by some bordering residential neighbors over noise.
5: Constant. I don't know how else to describe it. It is around the clock.
4: That's Lowell City Councilor Sean McDonough. He says the massive cooling system creates a constant buzzing. In addition,
5: the diesel generators aren't on right now. They say they're only emergency backup power generators, but the neighbors do complain the generators are firing during times that nobody else in the neighborhood is without power.
4: Another lawsuit against the Markley Group and MassDEP has neighbors suing over the permitting process.
5: Then there is my favorite, which is the lawsuit Markley filed against the city of Lowell in regards to the 360-day moratorium.
4: That moratorium pauses any new data centers in Lowell or the expansion of existing ones. In Lowell, Sherry Small, WBZ, Boston's News Radio.
3: Displaced musicians that have built a community in Dorchester want to stay.
6: As a Boston-based musician, Jim Healy knows a thing or two about roughing it to get studio space.
7: Being a musician for so long, you kind of have that beat dog syndrome of that, like, you deserve to be in this dark, dingy corner on the outskirts of town in a rundown building.
6: But that's not the case here at 55 Morrissey Boulevard in Dorchester, where displaced artists have called home for the last couple of years, after losing their practice space inside the Sound Museum in Brighton.
7: Creating this, you know, community has been absolutely huge.
6: Musicians here are thankful for the Record Co. for giving them a temporary home equipped with security and new facilities, but they're scared of being displaced again. Here's Amy Bennett, the Art Stays Here Coalition leader.
8: We want to see it stay. We want to see it thrive. So when it's time for the owners to redevelop this, we're really hoping that there's a home for this community there.
6: The city is working on redeveloping a building in Brighton dedicated to musicians and affordable housing, but artists want to have options both here in Dorchester and in Brighton. In Dorchester, Emma Friedman, WBZ, Boston's News Radio.
3: Fans of the movie Love Actually will have the chance to hear the soundtrack live. Love Actually in concert will bring the heart, humor, and intertwined stories to life by having a live orchestra play the entire soundtrack while the movie is projected on a screen. The event is coming to the Colonial Theater in Boston on December 6th. And Christmas spirit is taking over Boston Harbor tonight.
9: We're officially 6 months away from Christmas, so it's time to deck the halls. The event features festive holiday-themed boats parading through Boston Harbor with prizes on tap for those showing off the most Christmas spirit. The boats will gather at the Mystic River Channel, then go from the Charlestown waterfront past the USS Constitution and U.S. Coast Guard Base down to Rose Wharf and the seaport, finishing up at Commonwealth Pier. Deck the Halls kicks off at 8 p.m. Jared Brosnan, WBZ, Boston's News Radio.
3: Just ahead, the latest traffic and weather.
10: But by tomorrow morning, folks, the heat is really going to be a problem.
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17: 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Traffic on the threes.
18: 53 minutes after midnight right now, and we're getting report of an issue down on Route 93 heading southbound right by Route 95 in Canton, but so far no issues there. But we are still dealing with a crash, Route 24 northbound, just by Route 123 in the West Bridgewater Brockton stretch. Watch out for it, causing a little bit of trouble. Traveling right now, routes 95 and 3, things are looking good. Traveling on the Mass Pike, look at this. Now, just a short while ago, it was the eastbound side approaching Route 95 in the Newton-Weston area. That was causing some solid delays, and the westbound side traffic looked good. Right now, we've got solid traffic from just after Route 16 in Newton right down to Route 95, and that's going to ease out, but it'll be back again. It's going to happen all night long. Northbound and southbound on Route 95 going over the Mass Pike. That's affected by some work going on there as well. Long-term project. We've got lane restrictions, Mass Pike eastbound and westbound between the Prudential Tunnel and the Alston-Brighton interchange, and that's going to go on till about 4:30. We don't even know what they're doing. Traveling right now, otherwise the downtown area, Sumner Tunnel, solid traffic all the way back to East Boston right now. That's why, because we've got a lane restriction there, and also the ramp to Storrow Drive from there is affected. We've got a lane restriction in the Sumner and the Callahan Tunnel, just a minor delay there. Ted Williams Tunnel, solid traffic from South Boston all the way back to Logan Airport, and southbound on Route 93, lower deck of Route 93, onto the Zakin Bridge, into the Tip O'Neill Tunnel. Left lanes get by, right lanes do not. It is currently in Boston 67 degrees, and the sky is 66 degrees. The sky is clear. I'm Jack Hart, WBZ, traffic in the threes.
17: Here's the four-day WBZ AccuWeather forecast.
19: It's a generally clear start early this morning as the low drops to 62 in Boston, but the suburbs end up again in the 50s, followed by a wonderful day for today to start the weekend, with plenty of sunshine in store and a high of 77 near the coast, but some inland spots turn out closer to 83, although it ends up rather cool for Saturday night with a partly cloudy sky and a low of just 59, with low humidity sticking around into Sunday, along with some sunshine with highs from 75 to 80, and it stays nice and rather sunny on Monday with a high of 77, with more clouds Tuesday, perhaps a thunderstorm late, high 77. I'm AccuWeather meteorologist LaTroy Thornton, WBZ Boston's
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20: Is in solitary confinement after getting into a fight at a New Jersey prison. The 56-year-old reportedly got into a fight with another inmate at the Federal Correctional Institution in Fort Dix. The inmate allegedly said something to Diddy that triggered the altercation. Diddy is in the middle of his 50-month sentence for transporting prostitutes. He's enrolled in the prison's residential drug abuse treatment program and earned time credits to move up his release date to February of 2028, 2 months earlier than anticipated. And Chris Brown pleads guilty to fighting at a nightclub in London. The BBC reports Brown entered the plea in court yesterday. The incident happened at a club in the Mayfair area of the city back in 2023, and sentencing is set for October 26th. Some bad news for Beach Boys fans.
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1: and announced they'll be canceling nearly 30 shows on their Endless Summer Gold Tour. That includes shows from now until September 3rd. In a statement, the group said, "We've been having a blast out there, and to keep the good vibrations going strong, we'll be taking a short break." The band is expected to resume the tour on September 24th with a show at the Big E in West Springfield. 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
21: One show leaves, John Mellencamp. And another comes in. But first things first, Mellencamp, the people just loved you last night playing all those hits. And there are a lot in that catalog. It was a fun one by all accounts. And now Train and Bare Naked Ladies move in. It's all been done. You know, I talked about this show earlier in the week. And several folks got on me about not talking enough about the Bare Naked Ladies. It was all about Train this, Train that. All right, so here I am. Rock on, Bare Naked Ladies! And your very excitable fan base, too, as I quickly learned this week. Matt Nathanson, great opener as well, on first. So, should be a fun one. Drew Mulholland, WBZ, Boston's News Radio.
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26: From ABC News, I'm Dave Packer. A top-level meeting at the White House Friday. Sources say top advisors spoke to President Trump about his options at Iran. This comes after 13 straight days of U.S. attacks on Iran and a new escalation in the Red Sea. Iran-backed Houthis hitting cargo ships, Saudi Arabia striking back.
27: We are just learning that the Saudi military has just carried out new strikes against Houthi targets inside of Yemen. This war right now shows every sign of expanding with no clear signs of any off-ramp.
26: ABC's Matt Rivers, the escalation sending oil prices higher. The price of gas, an average now of $4.09 a gallon, says AAA. Colt Gray, the teen who carried out a mass shooting at Georgia's Appalachee High School in 2024, entering a guilty plea to 55 counts, including murder on Friday. Among the four killed, 14-year-old Mason Schermerhorn. His sister, Alana Schermerhorn Wallace, testified during the plea hearing.
28: If you're thinking of taking out all your pain and anger on all these innocent people, I feel like you shouldn't. He shouldn't deserve to be here.
26: Gray faces a minimum sentence of life in prison. A day after two men were stabbed on New York's Upper West Side, 51-year-old Raul Morales was arrested and brought up on charges.
29: These random stabbings rattled the neighborhood, and as the mayor said, they horrified the entire city. And the suspect, 51-year-old Raul Morales, is charged with attempted murder and assault, and police are also charging him with committing a hate crime.
26: ABC's Aaron Katursky. President Trump attending a rescheduled White House correspondent. Correspondents Association dinner Friday night. It's 3 months after the annual dinner ended abruptly in April when gunshots rang out. President Trump Friday.
0: But I respect most of them. I must say that you do a great job, amazing job, and it's an honor. As I said 3 months ago, the show must go on.
26: Trump thanked the journalists who cover his administration, but hurled a fair number of jabs. 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
20: Good morning. I'm Al Griffith. This is WBZ News Radio, Boston. John Tam, a former Boston Children's Hospital nurse, is set to be arraigned next week after being accused of sexually assaulting two teenage boys in his care. He was indicted by a grand jury earlier this month, and he's scheduled to be arraigned on Monday. A man who was fatally beaten on Boston Common earlier this week has been identified as 35-year-old Jonathan Sannon of Norwood. Police responded Wednesday morning to the intersection of Boylston and Tremont, where they found the victim suffering from head trauma. He was later pronounced dead at the hospital. Ashley Jeremy was arraigned on murder and assault charges. And a Superior Court judge is ordering the media to not record, display, reproduce, distribute, or otherwise disseminate certain pieces of evidence in the trial of Lindsay Clancy. She's accused of killing her three children back in 2023. Opening statements are scheduled on Monday.
2: 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All-wheel drive. Traffic on the threes.
18: Taking a look at traffic right now on area roadways. Well, we're doing relatively okay. A couple of trouble spots to watch out for. We've got a car fire. BZ Phone Force telling us a car fire on Route 93 southbound at Route 95 in Canton is burning, but it's not causing much of a delay. Traveling on Route 95, Route 24 heading northbound in the Bridgewater area, heading up into Brockton, heading up towards Route 123. We've got a crash there. We've got a little bit of a delay. Otherwise, down to the south, things are looking okay. Closer to downtown, we're at work in the Ted Williams Tunnel on the westbound side, causing some heavy delays from South Boston right back to, back to Route 1A in East Boston right now. Sumner Tunnel, we've got some work going on there, a lane restriction, and we had solid traffic all the way back to East Boston. Right now, it's about halfway through there, and the ramp is affected heading over to Sturrow Drive from there. And we do have a lane restriction on the Callahan Tunnel right now. That's not causing any delay. And the Crohn's and Colitis Foundation, by the way, has been at the forefront of inflammatory bowel disease research and care for more than 50 years. Learn more at Crohn'sColitisFoundation.org. It is right now in Boston, 66 degrees, no clouds. I'm Jack Hart, WBZ Traffic and the Freeze.
2: Here's the four-day WBZ AccuWeather forecast.
19: The early morning brings a clear sky much of the time and a low of 62 in Boston, although another round of 50s is in store in the suburbs, leading into a nice rest of today with plenty of sunshine and a high of 77 at the coast, but some inland spots end up around 83, leading into a downright cool Saturday night with a few clouds here and there and a low of 59. Sunday and Monday look rather similar with more sun than clouds. The humidity stays low with highs from 75 to 80, with more humidity and more clouds on Tuesday with a thunderstorm late or especially at night, the high 77. I'm AccuWeather meteorologist LaTroy Thornton, WBZ, Boston's News Radio.
20: State health officials in New Hampshire say at least 9 people have cyclospora infections linked to Taylor Farms lettuce that was served at a hospital cafeteria in Keene. People became sick after eating lettuce at the Cheshire Medical Center cafeteria. Additional cases possibly linked to this cluster are being investigated. Taylor Farms lettuce has been recalled due to the national cyclospora outbreak. Officials say that anyone who ate lettuce at the hospital cafeteria from the beginning of June through July 20th and then developed diarrhea should contact their healthcare provider to be tested for a cyclospora infection. While the trial gets underway in earnest on Monday, the judge made an important ruling yesterday in the Lindsay Clancy trial. 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
3: Ahead of opening statements, Judge William Sullivan ruling in favor of Patrick Clancy's motion, barring the media from recording, displaying, or otherwise disseminating two sensitive pieces of evidence. The first is the 911 call Clancy made the night his children died. The second is the autopsy photos of the children. Those in the courtroom will hear the call and see the pictures, but the public is also barred from reproducing the evidence. Opening statements are set to begin on Monday in Plymouth Superior Court, with Patrick Clancy expected to be the first witness called to the stand. Jared Brosnan, WBZ, Boston's News Radio.
20: The U.S. has surpassed 2025's record for measles cases, with 5 months still left in 2026. The CDC saying that it has logged more than 2,300 cases of measles as of Thursday. Major outbreaks in South Carolina, Utah, and Arizona have contributed to the rise. Experts say the actual spread might be greater due to underreporting and declining vaccination rates. This week, health officials on an FDA panel are talking about whether people can access peptides. Peptides are substances getting traction on social media where influencers claim their health benefits, but there's no concrete data that using or injecting peptides can lead to better health outcomes. Members on the FDA panel are discussing whether the substances can be accessed through compounding pharmacies with a prescription. ABC News medical contributor Dr. Alok Patel explains what peptides are.
4: This isn't something new. Our bodies make thousands of peptides all the time, such as insulin and other hormones, and even manufactured peptides have been around. GLP-1, there is another example of a peptide. The conversation really is about these wellness peptides. For example, BPC-157, which has the internet buzzing and has been for a few years. And regarding if they're safe and effective, short answer, we don't know, and we don't really know, because a lot of the evidence and data is based on anecdotes.
20: That's Dr. Alok Patel. Coming up, Governor Healey signing a new law that strengthens protections for survivors of sexual assault.
5: Expect your next smartphone to cost a lot more. That's because chipmaker Qualcomm, the nation's biggest maker of smartphone processors, warned its customers of double-digit price increases starting in September to offset the rising costs that it's paying. Wall Street wavered today, ending mixed as a drop in oil prices was offset by another sell-off in big chipmaker stocks. At the close, the Dow was 236 points higher and the S&P added 4, but the tech-heavy NASDAQ was down 162. And oil closing just over $89 a barrel. Amid a lot of new competition from China, Anthropic today unveiled the new low-cost Claude Opus 5. It's an AI model for cash-conscious business customers designed to handle everyday workplace tasks a little bit on the cheap. And toy maker Mattel today unveiling the Angel Reese Barbie doll after the former LSU champion and star forward with the WNBA's Atlanta Dream. The doll comes all dressed in pink.
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20: A good time for Anthony Siegler to record his first four-hit game in the bigs, going 4-for-5. Sox blow a four-run lead with the Blue Jays tying it up in the top of the eighth, but no problem. Sox get two more in their bottom of the eighth, and they go on to win 6-4. Sox-Blue Jays back at it today at 4:10. A rarity at the 3M Open in Blaine, Minnesota, Michael Kim scores a blistering 59 in dramatic fashion, making a 24-foot birdie putt on the 18th hole. In fact, he birdied the final four holes of his bogey-free round at TPC Twin Cities to get to 14 under. Heading into today's third round, Kim with a three-shot lead over Ben Coles, Emiliano Grillo, and Chandler Phillips, all who are at 11 under. Scottie Scheffler, by the way, who is making his 3M Open debut, not that far off the pace at 7 under. Al Griffith, WBZ, Boston's News Radio.
2: 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All-wheel drive. Traffic on the threes.
18: It is right now 13 minutes after 1 o'clock. And taking a look at traffic on area roadways, well, we've got crash down on Route 24 heading northbound in the West Bridgewater-Brockton stretch just before Route 123. They may end up having to close the road for a few minutes while they get that vehicle out of there and clean things up. But we'll keep you informed. Traveling otherwise down to the south, things look okay. Up to the north, things look pretty good. Out in central Mass, things look great. Route 2, Leominster to Concord. I've been neglecting it. It looks great. Traveling right now closer to Route 93 heading southbound just before Route 95. We do have a car fire down there. It's not causing any delays, so don't even think about it. Just put it right out of your mind. Traveling right now eastbound and westbound on the Mass Pike right around Route 95 in the Newton-Weston area. Ongoing construction, ongoing minor delays, and it's also affecting northbound on Route 95 right now. Eastbound and westbound on the Mass Pike between the Prudential Tunnel and the Alston-Brighton Interchange. We've got some lane restrictions and some delays. Southbound on Route 93, the lower deck onto the Zakin Bridge and into the Tip O'Neill Tunnel. We've got some activity going on there. Lane restrictions. Left lane gets by. Right lanes do not. And that's until about 4:30. They're going to close down the ramp from Purchase Street to the expressway southbound. And that also takes you over to the Mass Pike. They're going to do that shortly, and that's going to be for about a half hour. But they'll open it again. Traveling in the Ted Williams Tunnel right now. Lane restrictions. Heavy delays from South Boston right back to Logan Airport. We've got lane restrictions in the Sumner and Callahan tunnels. It is currently in Boston, 67 degrees, no clouds. I'm Jack Hart, WBZ, traffic on the threes.
2: Here's the four-day WBZ AccuWeather forecast.
19: A mostly clear early morning is in store with a low of 62, followed by a rather nice day later today. We'll have sunshine for much of the day and a high of 77 near the coast, although it turns out closer to 83 for some of the inland suburbs, leading into a rather cool Saturday night, partly cloudy as well with a low of 59 downtown, but many inland spots end up closer to 50 with low humidity and sunshine sticking around for Sunday and highs of 75 to 80. Just a few clouds on Monday with a high of 77, then more clouds Tuesday, perhaps a thunderstorm late, high 77. I'm AccuWeather meteorologist LaTroy Thornton, WBZ Boston's News Radio.
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20: Good morning, I'm Al Griffith, and here's what's happening. A Massachusetts judge has decided to restrict the public's access through the media to dramatic evidence in the Lindsay Clancy trial. Now, she was indicted on three counts each of murder in the 2023 deaths of her three children after being accused of strangling them. And Clancy became a paraplegic after harming herself in the immediate aftermath of her children's death. Judge William Sullivan said yesterday that the press cannot record, display, reproduce, distribute, or otherwise disseminate the audio recordings of the 911 call or autopsy photographs of the victims. Opening statements in the case are scheduled for Monday. Governor Healey signs legislation that strengthens protections for young people, supports survivors of sexual assault, and holds offenders accountable. More now from WBZ's Suzanne Sawsville.
1: Once and for all, we're going to start doing something different in Massachusetts.
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1: You are giving voice to thousands and thousands of survivors who need to have their stories, their experiences shared, and need to feel some measure of justice.
10: The bill closes a loophole that allowed adults in positions of authority like teachers and coaches to exploit 16 and 17-year-olds.
1: When someone uses that authority that they've been given, you know, that's not a relationship among equals. It's an abuse of power.
10: The bill also gets rid of the statute of limitations for rape cases when new DNA evidence identifies a suspect. At the State House, Suzanne Sawsville, WBZ, Boston's News Radio.
20: Some people who live in a South Lowell neighborhood have filed a class action lawsuit against the Mark Lee Lowell Data Center. More now from WBZ Sherry Small.
11: The latest in a string of lawsuits involving the Mark Lee Lowell Data Center is a class action suit brought by some bordering residential neighbors over noise.
12: Constant. I don't know how else to describe it. It is around the clock.
11: That's Lowell City Councilor Sean McDonough. He says the massive cooling system creates a constant buzzing. In addition,
12: the diesel generators aren't on right now. They say they're only emergency backup power generators, but the neighbors do complain the generators are firing during times that nobody else in the neighborhood is without power.
11: Another lawsuit against the Mark Lee Group and MassDEP has neighbors suing over the permitting process.
12: Then there is my favorite, which is the lawsuit Mark Lee filed against the city of Lowell in regards to the 360-day moratorium.
11: That moratorium pauses any new data centers in Lowell or the expansion of existing ones. In Lowell, Sherry Small, WBZ Boston's News Radio.
20: And we have requested a statement from the Mark Lee Group. Displaced musicians are hoping to make their new home in Dorchester more permanent as the city continues working to redevelop a building in Brighton. Here's WBZ's Emma Friedman.
13: When musicians were displaced from the Sound Museum in Brighton, Amy Bennett with Art Stays Here says it was devastating.
14: When that building was sold and going to be redeveloped, it caused a huge uproar in the music community.
13: But around 4 years ago, the Boston-based Record Co. stepped up with a quick renovation, giving artists a new temporary home in Dorchester.
15: Each room in the building has its own personality.
13: Here at 55 Morrissey Boulevard, there's affordable studios and a musical ecosystem for hundreds of artists. Bobby Boyd is the executive director of the Record Co.
15: I think what we've been trying to do is to really build community. I think it's harder to move a community when they're united.
13: The studio space is a lot nicer than musicians are used to, and while the city is working on creating a more permanent space for artists in Brighton, they don't want to lose out on this new community they've created in Dorchester, since this building is set to be redeveloped at some point. Jim Healy is a musician here.
16: This is honestly the best rehearsal space that I've had.
13: In Dorchester, Emma Friedman, WBZ Boston's News Radio.
20: Well, you might be wondering what's going on this weekend. 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
21: Time to break out the bonnets and the three-cornered hats. There's a colonial dance night taking place at the John F. Kennedy Presidential Library and Museum in Boston. Folks are invited to a free, beginner-friendly evening of 18th-century country dancing, which will be led by the Commonwealth Vintage Dancers. Whether you come solo, paired up, or in a group, instructors are ready to teach you everything you need to know to get moving like they did back in the old days. All ages are welcome, and the event will begin at 6 p.m. Staying on theme here, you can learn about the history of Abigail Adams through a one-woman play at the Paul Revere House. Performed by Boston-based actress Laura Rocklin, she'll take people on a journey through time, looking back on Abigail's life while playing as the second First Lady of the United States. Admission is free, and the first show begins at 1 p.m. And all throughout this weekend, you can stop by the Boston Puerto Rican Festival in Franklin Park. The event invites all ages to immerse themselves in rich Puerto Rican culture and will feature live music performances, fresh Puerto Rican-style food, carnival rides, and even a parade. Access to the festival is free, and the celebrations will last until 9 p.m. Luke Spear, WBZ, Boston's News Radio.
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3: Traffic and weather together. 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All-wheel drive. Traffic on the threes.
18: It is 23 minutes after 1 o'clock right now. Let's see what's going on down there in the West Bridgewater. Well, the road's still open, looks like. But we've got a crash. It's on Route 24 northbound. It's in coming out of West Bridgewater, heading into Brockton up by Route 123. It's been taking up some space for quite some time. Not a solid delay, but it'll slow you down. Traveling out in Central Mass, things look good. Up to the north, things look good. Traveling close to downtown, lower deck of Route 93 onto the Sachem Bridge and into the Tip O'Neill Tunnel. It's the left lanes that get by, and the right lane is closed, and that's probably at about 4:30. If it happens, if it opens up earlier, we'll let you know, and if it opens up later, we'll let you know that too. Traveling on the Tobin Bridge northbound and southbound, that roadway looks great. I feel terrible. I'm not talking about it, but it looks so good. Traveling right now in the Sumner and Callahan tunnels, a lane taken up in each of those structures. Ted Williams Tunnel on the westbound side, we've got some activity there, and that's pushing traffic from the South Boston ramp all the way back to Logan Airport. A little bit lighter than it was. Eastbound and westbound on the Mass Pike Prudential Tunnel to the Alston-Brighton interchange. Lane restrictions, and that goes on till about 4:30. We don't even know what they're doing. It is right now in Boston 66 degrees, and it's clear. I'm Jack Hart, WBZ Traffic on the Threes.
3: Here's the 4-day WBZ AccuWeather forecast.
19: It's a generally clear start early this morning as the low drops to 62 in Boston, but the suburbs end up again in the 50s, followed by a wonderful day for today to start the weekend, with plenty of sunshine in store and a high of 77 near the coast, but some inland spots turn out closer to 83, although it ends up rather cool for Saturday night with a partly cloudy sky and a low of just 59, with low humidity sticking around into Sunday, along with some sunshine with highs from 75 to 80, and it stays nice and rather sunny on Monday with a high of 77, with more clouds Tuesday, perhaps a thunderstorm late, high 77. I'm AccuWeather meteorologist LaTroy Thornton, WBZ, Boston's News Radio.
20: Former Dallas Cowboys quarterback Tony Romo has been arrested in Wisconsin for allegedly driving drunk. An arrest report shows that the four-time Pro Bowler was pulled over on the interstate north of Milwaukee and failed a field sobriety test. Romo is part of CBS's lead NFL broadcast team. Romo grew up in Wisconsin and was there competing in an amateur golf championship. Sean Diddy Combs is in solitary confinement after getting into a fight at a New Jersey prison.
26: The 56-year-old Combs reportedly got into a fight over something another inmate said to him at the federal correctional lockup at Fort Dix. So Diddy was taken to solitary in the middle of serving a 50-month sentence for transporting prostitutes. While serving his time, Combs enrolled in the prison's residential drug abuse treatment program and had earned credits to move up his release date by 2 months to the February after next in 2028. I'm Levon Putney.
20: Lots of big shows in the Boston area to start the weekend. While WBZ's Drew Mulholland found himself in Rockport.
27: Yeah, how about this? A bit of a smaller show that hits all the right notes.
28: No place for I.
27: Haley Reardon, local treasure, just played the Shaolin Lu Performance Center in Rockport, not far from her hometown of Marblehead. The Shaolin Lu is just beautiful, by the way, if you have not been. And seeing this amazing artist in this venue hanging over the ocean, well, it's just something. Haley writes songs that hit your soul, some about loss or struggle, others more upbeat. And I've told her she's also very funny, both on and off stage.
1: I guess I don't really, like, clock myself as funny. Like, it's not, like, my first adjective when I think of myself.
27: Yeah.
1: But I'm happy about that because I think I have, even if subconsciously, acknowledged and over the years that I need there to be some levity because my music is quite heavy sometimes.
27: Yeah.
1: I do want there to be levity in between the songs. So I'm happy you think I'm funny.
27: And now to a song about heartbreak. No. Well, actually, maybe. But this one, karaoke, is she describes it as a hopeful heartbreak song. So there you go. All right, we're out. But Haley Reardon is great. Go find her. Drew Mulholland, WBZ. Boston's News Radio.
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20: Good morning, I'm Al Griffith, and here's what's happening. A Massachusetts judge has decided to restrict the public's access through the media to certain evidence in the Lindsay Clancy trial. Now, she was indicted on three counts each of murder in the 2023 deaths of her three children after being accused of strangling them. Clancy became a paraplegic after harming herself in the immediate aftermath of her children's death. Judge William Sullivan saying yesterday that the press cannot record, display, reproduce, distribute, or otherwise disseminate the audio recording of the 911 call or autopsy photographs of the victims. Opening statements in the case are scheduled for Monday. It's the second time this year President Trump was seated at the dais for the White House Correspondents' Dinner. Things were a little different after the April event when a gunman dashed through a security checkpoint. Authorities saying that he had plans to assassinate the president and members of his cabinet in attendance. There was tighter security last night, a smaller guest list, and less formality. Weech Jiang, the White House Correspondents Association president, did host once again.
10: That evening in April did not unfold as planned, but it ended exactly like it was supposed to. 2,600 guests, plus hundreds of others who were working that night, got to go home unharmed.
20: Now, the association honored the Secret Service officer, Victor Gonzalez, who was injured in the line of duty during that April incident. 9 new cases of cyclosporiasis have been linked to a hospital cafeteria in Keene. New Hampshire health officials have confirmed that 9 people who ate lettuce that was served at the Cheshire Medical Center's cafeteria came down with the illness. And they're looking into whether other cases could be linked to that cluster. The lettuce has since been recalled by Taylor Farms following the national cyclosporiasis outbreak, and hospital officials confirmed the lettuce is no longer being served at the cafeteria. Meanwhile, an egg recall in the United States is now tied to a salmonella outbreak.
11: There may literally be a bad egg in your house. The FDA out with another food warning Friday, this time regarding certain types of eggs. The agency says at least 98 people across 17 states have been infected with salmonella. Midwest Poultry Services issued a voluntary recall of white shell eggs and brown cage-free shell eggs with sell-by and best-by dates between July 20th and August 17th. The recalled staples sold in several states, including Texas, Louisiana, Mississippi, and New Mexico. The FDA is investigating. I'm Stephanie Officer, ABC News.
20: Just ahead, a man who was fatally beaten on Boston Common has been identified.
3: 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All-wheel drive. Traffic on the threes.
18: It is 33 minutes after 1 o'clock right now. Let's see what's going on out there. We've got we've got activity on the Massapike eastbound and westbound. Westbound just after Route 16 and Newton, heading down towards Route 95 eastbound. Just as you're coming out of the western area, heading down towards the Route 95. And Route 95 northbound also affected as well. They move around in different spots all night long. So here's the thing. If you're heading towards the Route 95, Mass Pike interchange, then expect some delays in all spots, and some might be more or less than others. Eastbound and westbound on the Mass Pike between the Prudential Tunnel and the Alston Brighton interchange, lane restrictions till about 4:30. We've got some activity southbound on Route 93, the lower deck onto the Sachem Bridge and into the Tip O'Neill Tunnel. Left lane gets by, right lanes are closed. Tobin Bridge looks good. Sumner and Callahan Tunnels, a lane taken up in each direction in those tunnels, and traveling in the Ted Williams Tunnel heading westbound. We've got some work going on there from just about South Boston all the way back to Logan Airport, and we've got delays. It is right now 66 degrees in Boston, and the sky is as clear as a bell. I'm Jack Hart, WBZ Traffic in the Threes.
3: Here's the four-day WBZ AccuWeather forecast.
19: The early morning brings a clear sky much of the time and a low of 62 in Boston, although another round of 50s is in store in the suburbs, leading into a nice rest of today with plenty of sunshine and a high of 77 at the coast, but some inland spots end up around 83, leading into a downright cool Saturday night with a few clouds here and there and a low of 59. Sunday and Monday look rather similar with more sun than clouds. The humidity stays low with highs from 75 to 80, with more humidity and more clouds on Tuesday with a thunderstorm late or especially at night, the high 77. I'm AccuWeather meteorologist LaTroy Thornton, WBZ, Boston's News Radio.
20: 3 people are in custody after a chase that ended in a crash in Braintree. Police say a trooper patrolling Route 93 spotted a vehicle that was the subject of a Be On The Lookout alert. When the trooper attempted to stop the vehicle, the driver didn't pull over. Officials saw the same vehicle leave the highway a few minutes later, which then crashed, leading the 3 occupants to try and flee on foot. All 3 were taken into custody. Nobody was injured. Some new restrictions are in place for the media ahead of Monday's opening statements in the Lindsay Clancy murder trial. WBZ's Jared Brosnan gets us caught up on the latest.
12: Lindsay Clancy's former husband, Patrick Clancy, had asked the judge to keep the public from seeing and hearing 2 key pieces of evidence: the initial 911 call made by Patrick the night his children died, and any autopsy photos taken of the children.
27: Judge William Sullivan ruling in favor of Patrick's motion, saying, quote, any such access, recording, display, reproduction, distribution, or other dissemination by the media will create a substantial likelihood of harm or other harmful consequence to the Clancy family. This will have no impact on the trial itself, as the jurors will be presented with both pieces of evidence. Patrick is expected to be the first witness called to the stand once opening statements conclude. Jared Brosnan, WBZ, Boston's News Radio.
20: A man who was found fatally beaten on Boston Common this week has been identified. Officers responded to a radio call early Wednesday morning for a man down at the intersection of Boylston and Tremont Streets suffering from head trauma. Boston EMS took him to Tufts Medical Center, where he was pronounced dead. The victim has now been identified as 35-year-old Jonathan Sannon of Norwood. Ashley Jeremy was arraigned on murder and assault charges. MSPCA Angel and six of its shelter partners are waiving adoption fees this weekend for dozens of their dogs. Here's WBZ's Suzanne Sawsville.
0: Angel is taking advantage of World Cup momentum and having a World Pup Adopt-a-thon.
4: In animal welfare, we've got to try to get some kind of hook to get people in the door.
0: Corinne Burgone with Angel says they're waiving the adoption fee for dogs 1 year or older, like 11-year-old Cuervo.
4: He is the cutest little, what we'd call like a low rider bully. He's chunky, he's snuggly, he's snorty, and he just wants to be friends with everybody he meets.
0: Because of the economy, they're seeing an uptick in surrenders.
4: People are housing insecure. People are, you know, living paycheck to paycheck more than ever before. So those animals are sometimes being surrendered to us when there's no other option.
0: The fee for a one-year-old dog is normally $500.
4: Most people like turn around and invest it back into the animal and buy extra toys or a nicer bed.
0: And JP, Suzanne Sawsville, WBZ, Boston's News Radio.
20: Coming up, a former nurse at a Boston hospital will be arraigned in court this coming week, accused of sexually assaulting two teenage boys in his care.
13: Sales of newly built homes in June rose for the first time in 3 months. That's thanks in large part to heavy discounting and generous financing deals from builders. That helped offset higher mortgage rates and a lot of jitters about inflation and where the U.S. economy is headed. That lifted shares of all the major home builders today, but elsewhere on Wall Street, stocks ended the day mixed with another sell-off in chipmaker stocks, which offset lower oil prices. That's on renewed hopes for talks between the U.S. and Iran to continue. At the closing bell, the Dow was 236 points higher and the S&P added 4. The tech-heavy NASDAQ, though, down 162. Oil today closing about 3% lower at $89 a barrel. Saudi oil tankers once again going through the Red Sea unmolested by those Iran-backed rebels in Yemen. And fans of the Olive Garden getting one last chance to get hold of its never-ending pasta pass. The chain giving away 100 of them. You have to go through its Instagram app for a chance to win.
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0: position of ninth place on the all-time saves list with 391 after passing Dennis Eckersley last night in the Sox 6-4 win over Toronto. Home runs from Sadan Rafaela and Anthony Siegler, who went 4-for-5. Same two teams back at it this afternoon at 4:10. With the excitement of the World Cup over, soccer fans turning back their attention to the New England Revolution. They're in action tonight hosting Atlanta United FC. The Reds are currently tied for third place with 26 points in the Eastern Conference. Their strength has been their defense, being one of the stingiest teams in the league, giving up just the second fewest goals. Now, the Revs' first game back from the World Cup break last week was a 0-0 draw against Toronto. Tonight at Gillette, it's New England against Atlanta at 7:30. Al Griffith, WBZ, Boston's News Radio.
1: 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All-wheel drive. Traffic on the threes.
2: It is 43 minutes after 1 o'clock right now, and, well, we've seen some issues down in the Brockton, West Bridgewater, Brockton area clear out of the way. Had a crash, Route 24 northbound, just shy of Route 123. It's out of the way. Traffic is moving nicely through there. It seemed as though they were planning on closing that road for a couple minutes. Turns out they didn't. Traveling right now, Routes 95 and 3 down to the south, looking terrific. Out in central Mass, all is reasonably well. Routes 395 and 146, all is well. Routes 190 and 290, no issues. And Route 9 from Worcester right into Brookline, all is well. Now, Mass Pike eastbound and westbound, Newton Weston stretch. We've got activity going on either side of Route 95. That's all part of a long-term project. So on the westbound side, after you get past Route 16 in the Newton area, you're going to run into some slow traffic all the way down to, well, into the Weston area. Same thing on the eastbound side from just about a little after Route 30, heading down towards Route 16. You'll find delays. Route 95 northbound, cutting right through that whole area, you're going to find some delays there as well. If you're on that road. If you're not on that road, you're not going to find anything, all right? If you're home and comfortable in bed, then, you know, stay there unless you want to take a ride and take advantage of the wide open roads. And the Crohn's and Colitis Foundation has been at the forefront of inflammatory bowel disease research and care for more than 50 years. Learn more at crohnscolitisfoundation.org. It is 65 degrees in Boston and nary a cloud in the sky. I'm Jack Hart, WBZ Traffic in the Threes.
1: Here's the four-day WBZ AccuWeather forecast.
3: A mostly clear early morning is in store with a low of 62, followed by a rather nice day later today. We'll have sunshine for much of the day and a high of 77 near the coast, although it turns out closer to 83 for some of the inland suburbs, leading into a rather cool Saturday night, partly cloudy as well with a low of 59 downtown, but many inland spots end up closer to 50 with low humidity and sunshine sticking around for Sunday and highs of 75 to 80. Just a few clouds on Monday with a high of 77, then more clouds Tuesday, perhaps a thunderstorm late, high 77. I'm AccuWeather meteorologist LaTroy Thornton, WBZ Boston's News Radio.
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0: Good morning, I'm Al Griffith, and here's what's happening. Opening statements in the Lindsey Clancy trial get underway on Monday. Now, she was indicted on three counts each of murder in the 2023 deaths of her three children after being accused of strangling them. Clancy became a paraplegic after harming herself in the immediate aftermath of her children's death. Meanwhile, yesterday, Judge William Sullivan ruled to restrict the public's access through the media to dramatic evidence in the trial. He said that the press cannot record, display, reproduce, distribute, or otherwise disseminate the audio recording of the 911 call or autopsy photographs of the victims. 18 jurors were seated for the trial this week, 12 for deliberations and 6 alternates. Governor Healey holding a news conference at the State House yesterday where she signed into law two new bills that protect sexual assault survivors.
4: Flanked by lawmakers and survivors, Governor Healey says the legislation ends the statute of limitations for DNA evidence.
5: By eliminating statute of limitations in rape cases where new DNA evidence identifies the offender, we're making sure that the law catches up with both science and common sense.
4: It also closes a loophole that allowed adults in positions of authority to exploit 16 and 17-year-olds.
5: You engage in that behavior,

0: It's criminal.
1: Hillary says her teacher started grooming her when she was 15.
0: By the time I was 16, the law in Massachusetts treated me as though I could consent to the man who had power over me. That was the law then. It is not the law today.
1: She says no child should lose the protection of the law on their 16th birthday. At the State House, Suzanne Sosville, WBZ, Boston's News Radio.
2: A former Boston Children's Hospital nurse is set to be arraigned this coming week after being accused of sexually assaulting two teenage boys in his care. Investigators say a 15-year-old boy underwent chest surgery in 2022, and when he had woken up from the anesthesia, saw his nurse inappropriately touching him. A second alleged assault was reported in 2025 when police were called to the hospital after another teen said he had been sexually assaulted by his nurse while recovering from anesthesia. John Tam was indicted by a grand jury earlier this month, and he's scheduled to be arraigned on Monday. Some people who live in a South Lowell neighborhood have filed a class action lawsuit against the Markley Lowell Data Center.
3: The latest in a string of lawsuits involving the Markley Lowell Data Center is a class action suit brought by some bordering residential neighbors over noise.
4: Constant. I don't know how else to describe it. It is around the clock.
3: That's Lowell City Councilor Sean McDonough. He says the massive cooling system creates a constant buzzing. In addition,
4: the diesel generators aren't on right now. They say they're only emergency backup power generators, but the neighbors do complain the generators are firing during times that nobody else in the neighborhood is without power.
3: Another lawsuit against the Markley Group and MassDEP has neighbors suing over the permitting process.
4: Then there is my favorite, which is the lawsuit Markley filed against the city of Lowell in regards to the 360-day moratorium.
3: That moratorium pauses any new data centers in Lowell or the expansion of existing ones. In Lowell, Sherry Small, WBZ, Boston's News Radio.
2: Displaced musicians that have built a community in Dorchester want to stay.
5: As a Boston-based musician, Jim Healy knows a thing or two about roughing it to get studio space.
6: Being a musician for so long, you kind of have that beat dog syndrome of that, like, you deserve to be in this dark, dingy corner on the outskirts of town in a rundown building.
5: But that's not the case here at 55 Morrissey Boulevard in Dorchester, where displaced artists have called home for the last couple of years, after losing their practice space inside the Sound Museum in Brighton.
6: Creating this, you know, community has been absolutely huge.
5: Musicians here are thankful for the Record Co. for giving them a temporary home equipped with security and new facilities, but they're scared of being displaced again. Here's Amy Bennett, the Art Stays Here Coalition leader.
7: We want to see it stay. We want to see it thrive. So when it's time for the owners to redevelop this, we're really hoping that there's a home for this community there.
5: The city is working on redeveloping a building in Brighton dedicated to musicians and affordable housing, but artists want to have options both here in Dorchester and in Brighton. In Dorchester, Emma Friedman, WBZ, Boston's News Radio.
2: Fans of the movie Love Actually will have the chance to hear the soundtrack live. Love Actually in concert will bring the heart, humor, and intertwined stories to life by having a live orchestra play the entire soundtrack while the movie is projected on a screen. The event is coming to the Colonial Theater in Boston on December 6th. And Christmas spirit is taking over Boston Harbor tonight.
8: We're officially 6 months away from Christmas, so it's time to deck the halls. The event features festive holiday-themed boats parading through Boston Harbor with prizes on tap for those showing off the most Christmas spirit. The boats will gather at the Mystic River Channel, then go from the Charlestown waterfront past the USS Constitution and U.S. Coast Guard base down to Rose Wharf and the seaport, finishing up at Commonwealth Pier. Deck the Halls kicks off at 8 p.m. Jared Brosnan, WBZ, Boston's News Radio.
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13: 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All-wheel drive. Traffic on the threes.
14: It is 53 minutes after 1 o'clock right now, and let's see what's going on in the downtown area. We've got activity right now in the Ted Williams Tunnel. We've got work going on the westbound side, and much less of a delay than it had been, but we still have some delays approaching the South Boston ramp coming from Logan Airport. Sumner and Callahan Tunnels. We've got a lane taken up in each of those structures until about 4:30, and minor delays in each. Traveling in the lower deck of Route 93 onto the Sagan Bridge and into the Tip O'Neill Tunnel. Left lanes get by. Right lanes do not. Traveling on the Mass Pike eastbound and westbound Prudential Tunnel to the Alston-Brighton Interchange. Lane restrictions till about 4:30. Minor delays and work going on Route 90. The Mass Pike eastbound and westbound just as you cross over Route 95 and the Newton-Weston stretch, and that's causing delays in both directions there. Heaviest on the westbound side right this minute anyway. Now traveling down Route 95 as you get down to traveling down Route 1 as you get past Route 95 in the Peabody area. It looks like we've got a report of a crash there, but it's not causing any delays. It is currently 65 degrees in Boston. Sky's clear. I'm Jack Hart, WBZ Traffic on the Threes.
13: Here's the four-day WBZ AccuWeather forecast.
15: It's a generally clear start early this morning as the low drops to 62 in Boston, but the suburbs end up again in the 50s, followed by a wonderful day for today to start the weekend, with plenty of sunshine in store and a high of 77 near the coast, but some inland spots turn out closer to 83, although it ends up rather cool for Saturday night with a partly cloudy sky and a low of just 59, with low humidity sticking around into Sunday, along with some sunshine with highs from 75 to 80, and it stays nice and rather sunny on Monday with a high of 77, with more clouds Tuesday, perhaps a thunderstorm late, high 77. I'm AccuWeather meteorologist LaTroy Thornton, WBZ, Boston's news radio.
16: Sean Diddy Combs is in solitary confinement after getting into a fight at a New Jersey prison. The 56-year-old reportedly got into a fight with another inmate at the Federal Correctional Institution in Fort Dix. The inmate allegedly said something to Diddy that triggered the altercation. Diddy is in the middle of his 50-month sentence for transporting prostitutes. He's enrolled in the prison's residential drug abuse treatment program and earned time credits to move up his release date to February of 2028, 2 months earlier than anticipated. And Chris Brown pleads guilty to fighting at a nightclub in London. The BBC reports Brown entered the plea in court yesterday. The incident happened at a club in the Mayfair area of the city back in 2023, and sentencing is set for October 26th. Some bad news for Beach Boys fans.
17: The band announced they'll be canceling nearly 30 shows on their Endless Summer Gold Tour. That includes shows from now until September 3rd. In a statement, the group said, "We've been having a blast out there, and to keep the good vibrations going strong, we'll be taking a short break." The band is expected to resume the tour on September 24th with a show at the Big E in West Springfield. Brian Antonelli, WBZ, Boston's News Radio.
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18: One show leaves, John Mellencamp.
19: And I ain't even done with tonight.
18: another comes in. But first things first, Mellencamp, the people just loved you last night playing all those hits. And there are a lot in that catalog. It was a fun one by all accounts. And now Train and Bare Naked Ladies move in. It's all been done. You know, I talked about this show earlier in the week. And several folks got on me about not talking enough about the Bare Naked Ladies. It was all about Train this, Train that. All right, so here I am. Rock on, Bare Naked Ladies. And your very excitable fan base, too, as I quickly learned this week. Matt Nathanson, great opener as well, on first. So, should be a fun one. Drew Mulholland, WBZ, Boston's News Radio.
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23: Massive forest fires in parts of Europe have sent thousands fleeing the flames. Towns near Spain's capital, Madrid, shut down. And in France's south, the flames raging out of control in Bordeaux. ABC's Marcus Moore.
24: Huge plumes of smoke darkening the sky over southwest France's beaches, popular with American tourists. Whipping winds and a historic heat wave in part fueling the flames. Across the border in central Spain, authorities racing to evacuate a care home as flames burn nearby, assisting the most vulnerable, people using walkers and wheelchairs.
23: With Iranian attacks on more shipping routes, the escalating war is sending oil and gas prices higher. Josh Feldman is on a family road trip from South Florida to Cooperstown, New York.
25: We started at like 350 in South Florida, 360. So it's just been going up every state we hit. The lowest we've seen was like 410, 415.
23: An FDA advisory board voting to recommend two more peptides to be added to the drug compounding list. ABC News medical contributor Dr. Alok Patel.
26: That does not mean FDA approved. That's an important distinguish for the public. What this means is that the raw ingredients can be legally made by compounding pharmacies, and then a physician may be able to prescribe from the compounding pharmacy.
23: Peptides are getting traction with social media influencers, but there's no concrete data that using peptides can lead to better health outcomes. In Canada, officials gathered on Friday to dedicate the new Gordie Howe International Bridge, which will connect Windsor, Ontario with Detroit. Canada canceled the planned joint ceremony after President Trump announced a new 50% tariff on Canadian goods entering the U.S. President Trump addressing the journalists who cover him at the White House Correspondents' Dinner on Friday night.
0: But I am delighted to be here at the White House Correspondents' Dinner. Amazing people. A lot of people that I like. Some I don't like at all.
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2: Good morning. I'm Al Griffith. This is WBZ News Radio, Boston. John Tam, a former Boston Children's Hospital nurse, is set to be arraigned next week after being accused of sexually assaulting two teenage boys in his care. He was indicted by a grand jury earlier this month, and he's scheduled to be arraigned on Monday. A man who was fatally beaten on Boston Common earlier this week has been identified as 35-year-old Jonathan Sannon of Norwood. Police responded Wednesday morning to the intersection of Boylston and Tremont, where they found the victim suffering from head trauma. He was later pronounced dead at the hospital. Ashley Jeremy was arraigned on murder and assault charges. And a Superior Court judge is ordering the media to not record, display, reproduce, distribute, or otherwise disseminate certain pieces of evidence in the trial of Lindsay Clancy. She's accused of killing her three children back in 2023. Opening statements are scheduled on Monday.
20: 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All-wheel drive. Traffic on the threes.
14: It is 3 minutes after 2 o'clock right now. Taverns and establishments are letting loose their patrons onto area roadways, many of whom are compromised after having been patrons in taverns and establishments. They'll be getting behind the wheels of cars and wreaking havoc on area roadways. And if you see them out there, call state and local police. They do a pretty good job. They've been dealing with a few tough ones tonight already. Now, traveling right now, otherwise heading down towards getting onto Route 24 heading southbound, getting report of a crash from not long after you get onto 24 south from Route 93. BZ Phone Force telling us about it. So far, it's not causing any delays, but if you're getting onto 24 south after Route 93, watch out. Traveling routes 95 and 3 down to the south, things look good. Heavy delays eastbound and westbound right now on the Mass Pike, approaching Route 95 from both directions. Long-term work project through there causing those heavy delays, but that's going to ease out shortly, and all will be well. Eastbound and westbound on the Mass Pike Prudential Tunnel of the Alston-Brighton Interchange. Lane restrictions still about 4:30 and only minor amount of pandemonium. Traveling southbound on Route 93, the lower deck onto the Sachem Bridge into the Tip O'Neill Tunnel. We've got left lanes getting by, right lanes are closed, and that's right through that structure. And the Crohn's and Colitis Foundation has been at the forefront of inflammatory bowel disease research and care for more than 50 years. Learn more at crohnscolitisfoundation.org. Right now in Boston, it is 65 degrees. It's partly cloudy. I'm Jack Hart, WBZ Traffic in the Threes.
20: Here's the 4-day WBZ AccuWeather forecast.
15: The early morning brings a clear sky much of the time and a low of 62 in Boston, although another round of 50s is in store in the suburbs, leading into a nice rest of today with plenty of sunshine and a high of 77 at the coast, but some inland spots end up around 83, leading into a downright cool Saturday night with a few clouds here and there and a low of 59. Sunday and Monday look rather similar with more sun than clouds. The humidity stays low with highs from 75 to 80, with more humidity and more clouds on Tuesday with a thunderstorm late or especially at night, the high 77. I'm AccuWeather meteorologist LaTroy Thornton, WBZ, Boston's News Radio.
2: State health officials in New Hampshire say at least 9 people have cyclospora infections linked to Taylor Farms lettuce that was served at a hospital cafeteria in Keene. People became sick after eating lettuce at the Cheshire Medical Center cafeteria. Additional cases possibly linked to this cluster are being investigated. Taylor Farms lettuce has been recalled due to the national cyclospora outbreak. Officials say that anyone who ate lettuce at the hospital cafeteria from the beginning of June through July 20th and then developed diarrhea should contact their healthcare provider to be tested for a cyclospora infection. While the trial gets underway in earnest on Monday, the judge made an important ruling yesterday in the Lindsay Clancy trial. Here's WBZ's Jared Brosnan.
8: Ahead of opening statements, Judge William Sullivan ruling in favor of Patrick Clancy's motion, barring the media from recording, displaying, or otherwise disseminating two sensitive pieces of evidence. The first is the 911 call Clancy made the night his children died. The second is the autopsy photos of the children. Those in the courtroom will hear the call and see the pictures, but the public is also barred from reproducing the evidence. Opening statements are set to begin on Monday in Plymouth Superior Court, with Patrick Clancy expected to be the first witness called to the stand. Jared Brosnan, WBZ, Boston's News Radio.
2: The U.S. has surpassed 2025's record for measles cases, with 5 months still left in 2026. The CDC saying that it has logged more than 2,300 cases of measles as of Thursday. Major outbreaks in South Carolina, Utah, and Arizona have contributed to the rise. Experts say the actual spread might be greater due to underreporting and declining vaccination rates. This week, health officials on an FDA panel are talking about whether people can access peptides. Peptides are substances getting traction on social media where influencers claim their health benefits, but there's no concrete data that using or injecting peptides can lead to better health outcomes. Members on the FDA panel are discussing whether the substances can be accessed through compounding pharmacies with a prescription. ABC News medical contributor Dr. Alok Patel explains what peptides are.
26: This isn't something new. Our bodies make thousands of peptides all the time, such as insulin and other hormones, and even manufactured peptides have been around. GLP-1, there is another example of a peptide. The conversation really is about these wellness peptides. For example, BPC-157, which has the internet buzzing and has been for a few years. And regarding if they're safe and effective, short answer, we don't know, and we don't really know, because a lot of the evidence and data is based on anecdotes.
2: That's Dr. Alok Patel. Coming up, Governor Healey signing a new law that strengthens protections for survivors of sexual assault.
15: The Trump administration today imposing new tariffs of 10% to 12.5% on imported goods coming from about 60 major U.S. trading partners, claiming that those nations failed to stop the use of forced labor in their supply chains, and that harms U.S. workers. Experts say it's a much stronger legal ground than the blanket tariffs he imposed last year, which were later deemed unconstitutional by the U.S. Supreme Court. On Wall Street today, after a wild, volatile week of trading, stocks ended mixed, with a final hour sell-off in chipmaker shares bringing the tech sector lower. That offset hopes for new talks between the U.S. and Iran, which sent oil lower. At the close, the Dow was 236 points higher, the S&P added 4, the Nasdaq, though, down 162, and oil around $89 a barrel. And Ford Motors recalling 500,000 Broncos to fix a wiring harness in the engine that can short-circuit, increasing the risk of an engine fire. Check with your Ford dealer.
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2: The Red Sox beginning a three-game homestand last night against the Blue Jays with a 6-4 win. Sedane Rafaela going deep in the third.
10: Rafaela drives this to left. It will clip the top of the wall, and it is a home run. That got out in a hurry.
2: Apple TV with that call. Sox Blue Jays back at it today at 4:10. LeBron James announcing on social media that he's decided to take his talents to the Philadelphia 76ers. He joins Jaylen Brown, who the Celtics traded away to their cross-division competitor. Now, in that trade, the Celtics also taking the anchor-like contract of Paul George off the 76ers' books. And now that Philly has added Jaylen Brown, that cleared the path for LeBron to join what he hopes will be his fifth NBA championship team. Credit the Celtics with the assist. Al Griffith, WBZ, Boston's News Radio.
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20: 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All-wheel drive. Traffic on the threes.
14: It is 13 minutes after, 2 o'clock right now. Traveling in the downtown area. Pardon me. We've got activity in the Sumner and Callahan tunnels. A lane taken up in each of those structures while some overnight something goes on. Things over in the Ted Williams Tunnel. We still have some work going on the westbound side, but the heavy delays are pretty much out of the way. And we do have lane restrictions southbound on Route 93. The lower deck onto the Zakim Bridge and into the Tip O'Neill Tunnel, but traffic is moving well. Braintree to Boston and the Expressway, things are in okay shape. Traveling right now on the Mass Pike eastbound and westbound, Prudential Tunnel to the Alston-Brighton Interchange. Lane restrictions until about 4:30. Heavy delays with construction on the Mass Pike eastbound and westbound, approaching and going away from, surrounding Route 95 in the Newton-Weston stretch, and that's a long-term project going on through there. Traveling down to the south, we did have report of a crash, Route 24 heading southbound and Randolph, just have to get on to from Route 93. That's not causing too much of a delay right now. And an earlier crash that we had on Route 1 in the Peabody area a little earlier, that's looks like that's out of the way as well. It is currently in Boston 65 degrees. And, sky's mostly clear. I'm Jack Hart, WBZ Traffic on the Threes.
20: Here's the four-day WBZ AccuWeather forecast.
15: A mostly clear early morning is in store with a low of 62, followed by a rather nice day later today. We'll have sunshine for much of the day and a high of 77 near the coast, although it turns out closer to 83 for some of the inland suburbs, leading into a rather cool Saturday night, partly cloudy as well with a low of 59 downtown, but many inland spots end up closer to 50 with low humidity and sunshine sticking around for Sunday and highs of 75 to 80. Just a few clouds on Monday with a high of 77, and more clouds Tuesday, perhaps a thunderstorm late, high 77. I'm AccuWeather meteorologist LaTroy Thornton, WBZ, Boston's News Radio.

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1: Good morning, I'm Al Griffith, and here's what's happening. A Massachusetts judge has decided to restrict the public's access through the media to dramatic evidence in the Lindsay Clancy trial. She was indicted on three counts each of murder in the 2023 deaths of her three children after being accused of strangling them. And Clancy became a paraplegic after harming herself in the immediate aftermath of her children's death. Judge William Sullivan said yesterday that the press cannot record, display, reproduce, distribute, or otherwise disseminate the audio recordings of the 911 call or autopsy photographs of the victims. Opening statements in the case are scheduled for Monday. Governor Healey signs legislation that strengthens protections for young people, supports survivors of sexual assault, and holds offenders accountable. More now from WBZ's Suzanne Sawsville.
2: Once and for all, we're going to start doing something different in Massachusetts.
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2: You are giving voice to thousands and thousands of survivors who need to have their stories, their experiences shared, and need to feel some measure of justice.
3: The bill closes a loophole that allowed adults in positions of authority like teachers and coaches to exploit 16 and 17-year-olds.
2: When someone uses that authority that they've been given, you know, that's not a relationship among equals. It's an abuse of power.
3: The bill also gets rid of the statute of limitations for rape cases when new DNA evidence identifies a suspect. At the State House, Suzanne Sawsville, WBZ, Boston's News Radio.
1: Some people who live in a South Lowell neighborhood have filed a class action lawsuit against the Markley Lowell Data Center. 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
4: The latest in a string of lawsuits involving the Markley Lowell Data Center is a class action suit brought by some bordering residential neighbors over noise.
5: Constant. I don't know how else to describe it. It is around the clock.
4: That's Lowell City Councilor Sean McDonough. He says the massive cooling system creates a constant buzzing. In addition,
5: the diesel generators aren't on right now. They say they're only emergency backup power generators, but the neighbors do complain the generators are firing during times that nobody else in the neighborhood is without power.
4: Another lawsuit against the Markley Group and MassDEP has neighbors suing over the permitting process.
5: Then there is my favorite, which is the lawsuit Markley filed against the city of Lowell in regards to the 360-day moratorium.
4: That moratorium pauses any new data centers in Lowell or the expansion of existing ones. In Lowell, Sherry Small, WBZ, Boston's News Radio.
1: And we have requested a statement from the Markley Group. Displaced musicians are hoping to make their new home in Dorchester more permanent as the city continues working to redevelop a building in Brighton. Here's WBZ's Emma Friedman.
6: When musicians were displaced from the Sound Museum in Brighton, Amy Bennett with Art Stays Here says it was devastating.
7: When that building was sold and going to be redeveloped, it caused a huge uproar in the music community.
6: But around 4 years ago, the Boston-based Record Co. stepped up with a quick renovation, giving artists a new temporary home in Dorchester.
8: Each room in the building has its own personality.
6: Here at 55 Morrissey Boulevard, there's affordable studios and a musical ecosystem for hundreds of artists. Bobby Boyd is the executive director of the Record Co.
8: I think what we've been trying to do is to really build community. I think it's harder to move a community when they're united.
6: The studio space is a lot nicer than musicians are used to, and while the city is working on creating a more permanent space for artists in Brighton, they don't want to lose out on this new community they've created in Dorchester, since this building is set to be redeveloped at some point. Jim Healy is a musician here.
9: This is honestly the best rehearsal space that I've had.
6: In Dorchester, Emma Friedman, WBZ, Boston's News Radio.
1: Well, you might be wondering what's going on this weekend. 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
10: Time to break out the bonnets and the three-cornered hats. There's a colonial dance night taking place at the John F. Kennedy Presidential Library and Museum in Boston. Folks are invited to a free, beginner-friendly evening of 18th-century country dancing, which will be led by the Commonwealth Vintage Dancers. Whether you come solo, paired up, or in a group, instructors are ready to teach you everything you need to know to get moving like they did back in the old days. All ages are welcome, and the event will begin at 6 p.m. Staying on theme here, You can learn about the history of Abigail Adams through a one-woman play at the Paul Revere House, performed by Boston-based actress Laura Rocklin. She'll take people on a journey through time, looking back on Abigail's life while playing as the second First Lady of the United States. Admission is free, and the first show begins at 1 p.m. And all throughout this weekend, you can stop by the Boston Puerto Rican Festival in Franklin Park. The event invites all ages to immerse themselves in rich Puerto Rican culture and will feature live music performances, fresh Puerto Rican-style food, carnival rides, and even a parade. Access to the festival is free, and the celebrations will last until 9 p.m. Luke Spear, WBZ, Boston's News Radio.
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0: 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All-wheel drive. Traffic on the threes.
15: 23 minutes after 2 o'clock right this very second. And let's see what's going on out there. We've got, light traffic just about everywhere, but we've got some work going on. And a couple of earlier crashes are pretty much out of the way. Traveling on the Mass Pike eastbound and westbound, we've got work going on in the Newton-Weston stretch. Well, just as you cross over Route 95, it's a long-term project, and sometimes we have heavy delays through there. Sometimes we have light delays. Right now, we've got moderate delays. Actually, kind of heavy on the westbound side crossing over Route 95, and kind of heavy on the eastbound side approaching Route 95. Traveling eastbound and westbound on the Mass Pike between the Prudential Tunnel and the Alston-Brighton Interchange for another couple of hours. We've got lane restrictions there, and we've got lane restrictions southbound on Route 93, the lower deck of Route 93, onto the Sachem Bridge into the Tip O'Neill Tunnel. Left lanes get by, right lanes do not. Tobin Bridge, traffic has been quiet there all night, and Sumner and Callahan Tunnels, a lane taken up in each structure till about 4:30. And traveling Braintree to Boston, the expressway, things look G-O-O-D. It is right.
0: Here's the four-day WBZ AccuWeather forecast.
16: It's a generally clear start early this morning as the low drops to 62 in Boston, but the suburbs end up again in the 50s, followed by a wonderful day for today to start the weekend, with plenty of sunshine in store and a high of 77 near the coast, but some inland spots turn out closer to 83, although it ends up rather cool for Saturday night with a partly cloudy sky and a low of just 59, with low humidity sticking around into Sunday, along with some sunshine with highs from 75 to 80, and it stays nice and rather sunny on Monday with a high of 77, with more clouds Tuesday, perhaps a thunderstorm late, high 77. I'm AccuWeather meteorologist LaTroy Thornton, WBZ, Boston's News Radio.
1: Former Dallas Cowboys quarterback Tony Romo has been arrested in Wisconsin for allegedly driving drunk. An arrest report shows that the four-time Pro Bowler was pulled over on the interstate north of Milwaukee and failed a field sobriety test. Romo is part of CBS's lead NFL broadcast team. Now, Romo grew up in Wisconsin and was there competing in an amateur golf championship. Sean Diddy Combs is in solitary confinement after getting into a fight at a New Jersey prison.
17: The 56-year-old Combs reportedly got into a fight over something another inmate said to him at the federal correctional lockup at Fort Dix. So Diddy was taken to solitary in the middle of serving a 50-month sentence for transporting prostitutes. While serving his time, Combs enrolled in the prison's residential drug abuse treatment program and had earned credits to move up his release date by 2 months to the February after next in 2028. I'm Levon Putney.
1: Lots of big shows in the Boston area to start the weekend. While WBZ's Drew Mulholland found himself in Rockport.
18: Yeah, how about this? A bit of a smaller show that hits all the right notes.
19: No place for I.
18: Haley Reardon, local treasure, just played the Shaolin Lu Performance Center in Rockport, not far from her hometown of Marblehead. The Shaolin Lu is just beautiful, by the way, if you have not been. And seeing this amazing artist in this venue hanging over the ocean, well, it's just something. Haley writes songs that hit your soul, some about loss or struggle, others more upbeat. And I've told her she's also very funny, both on and off stage.
20: I guess I don't really, like, clock myself as funny. Like, it's not, like, my first adjective when I think of myself.
18: Yeah.
20: But I'm happy about that because I think I have, even if it subconsciously, acknowledged and over the years that I need there to be some levity because my music is quite heavy sometimes.
18: Yeah.
20: I do want there to be levity in between the songs. So I'm happy you think I'm funny.
18: And now to a song about heartbreak. No. Well, actually, maybe. But this one, karaoke, is she describes it as a hopeful heartbreak song. So there you go. All right, we're out. But Haley Reardon is great. Go find her. Drew Mulholland, WBZ. Boston's News Radio.
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1: Good morning, I'm Al Griffith, and here's what's happening. A Massachusetts judge has decided to restrict the public's access through the media to certain evidence in the Lindsay Clancy trial. Now, she was indicted on three counts each of murder in the 2023 deaths of her three children after being accused of strangling them. Clancy became a paraplegic after harming herself in the immediate aftermath of her children's death. Judge William Sullivan saying yesterday that the press cannot record, display, reproduce, distribute, or otherwise disseminate the audio recording of the 911 call or autopsy photographs of the victims. Opening statements in the case are scheduled for Monday. It's the second time this year President Trump was seated at the dais for the White House Correspondents' Dinner. Things were a little different after the April event when a gunman dashed through a security checkpoint, authorities saying that he had plans to assassinate the president and members of his cabinet in attendance. There was tighter security last night, a smaller guest list, and less formality. Weijia Jiang, the White House Correspondents Association president, did host once again.
2: That evening in April did not unfold as planned, but it ended exactly like it was supposed to. 2,600 guests, plus hundreds of others who were working that night, got to go home unharmed.
1: Now, the association honored the Secret Service officer, Victor Gonzalez, who was injured in the line of duty during that April incident. Nine new cases of cyclosporiasis have been linked to a hospital cafeteria in Keene. New Hampshire health officials have confirmed that nine people who ate lettuce that was served at the Cheshire Medical Center's cafeteria came down with the illness. And they're looking into whether other cases could be linked to that cluster. The lettuce has since been recalled by Taylor Farms following the national cyclosporiasis outbreak, and hospital officials confirmed the lettuce is no longer being served at the cafeteria. Meanwhile, an egg recall in the United States is now tied to a salmonella outbreak.
3: There may literally be a bad egg in your house. The FDA out with another food warning Friday, this time regarding certain types of eggs. The agency says at least 98 people across 17 states have been infected with salmonella. Midwest Poultry Services issued a voluntary recall of white shell eggs and brown cage-free shell eggs with sell-by and best-by dates between July 20th and August 17th. The recalled staples sold in several states, including Texas, Louisiana, Mississippi, and New Mexico. The FDA is investigating. I'm Stephanie Officer, ABC News.
1: Just ahead, a man who was fatally beaten on Boston Common has been identified.
4: 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All-wheel drive. Traffic on the threes.
15: It is 33 minutes after 2 o'clock right now, and pretty quiet out there. Braintree to Boston on the expressway like a hot knife through butter. Traveling right now on the Mass Pike heading eastbound and westbound between the Prudential Tunnel and the Alston-Brighton Interchange. We've got lane restrictions till about 4:30. Lower deck of Route 93 onto the Zakim Bridge into the Tip O'Neill Tunnel. We've got left lanes getting by. The right lanes are not getting by. Sumner and Callahan Tunnels, we've got a lane taken up in each of those structures, but delays are few. Traveling on the Mass Pike eastbound and westbound and in the Newton Weston stretch just as you cross over Route 95. We've got a long-term work project going on there. We've got some delays where right now heaviest on the westbound side right at Route 95. It is currently in Boston 65 degrees and it's the sky's clear. I'm Jack Hart, WBZ Traffic in the Threes.
4: Here's the four-day WBZ AccuWeather forecast.
16: The early morning brings a clear sky much of the time and a low of 62 in Boston, although another round of 50s is in store in the suburbs, leading into a nice rest of today with plenty of sunshine and a high of 77 at the coast, but some inland spots end up around 83, leading into a downright cool Saturday night with a few clouds here and there and a low of 59. Sunday and Monday look rather similar with more sun than clouds. The humidity stays low with highs from 75 to 80, with more humidity and more clouds on Tuesday with a thunderstorm late or especially at night, the high 77. I'm AccuWeather meteorologist LaTroy Thornton, WBZ, Boston's News Radio.
1: Three people are in custody after a chase that ended in a crash in Braintree. Police say a trooper patrolling Route 93 spotted a vehicle that was the subject of a Be On The Lookout alert. When the trooper attempted to stop the vehicle, the driver didn't pull over. Officials saw the same vehicle leave the highway a few minutes later, which then crashed, leading the three occupants to try and flee on foot. All three were taken into custody. Nobody was injured. Some new restrictions are in place for the media ahead of Monday's opening statements in the Lindsey Clancy murder trial. WBZ's Jared Brosnan gets us caught up on the latest.
5: Lindsey Clancy's former husband, Patrick Clancy, had asked the judge to keep the public from seeing and hearing two key pieces of evidence: the initial 911 call made by Patrick the night his children died, and any autopsy photos taken of the children. Judge William Sullivan ruling in favor of Patrick's motion, saying, quote, any such access, recording, display, reproduction, distribution, or other dissemination by the media will create a substantial likelihood of harm or other harmful consequence to the Clancy family. This will have no impact on the trial itself, as the jurors will be presented with both pieces of evidence. Patrick is expected to be the first witness called to the stand once opening statements conclude. Jared Brosnan, WBZ, Boston's News Radio.
1: A man who was found fatally beaten on Boston Common this week has been identified. Officers responded to a radio call early Wednesday morning for a man down at the intersection of Boylston and Tremont Streets suffering from head trauma. Boston EMS took him to Tufts Medical Center, where he was pronounced dead. The victim has now been identified as 35-year-old Jonathan Sannon of Norwood. Ashley Jeremy was arraigned on murder and assault charges. MSPCA Angel and six of its shelter partners are waiving adoption fees this weekend for dozens of their dogs. Here's WBZ's Suzanne Sawsville.
6: Angel is taking advantage of World Cup momentum and having a World Pup Adopt-a-thon.
7: In animal welfare, we've got to try to get some kind of hook to get people in the door.
6: Corinne Burgone with Angel says they're waiving the adoption fee for dogs 1 year or older, like 11-year-old Cuervo.
7: He is the cutest little, what we'd call like a low rider bully. He's chunky, he's snuggly, he's snorty, and he just wants to be friends with everybody he meets.
6: Because of the economy, they're seeing an uptick in surrenders.
7: People are housing insecure. People are, you know, living paycheck to paycheck more than ever before. So those animals are sometimes being surrendered to us when there's no other option.
6: The fee for a one-year-old dog is normally $500.
7: Most people like turn around and invest it back into the animal and buy extra toys or a nicer bed.
6: And JP, Suzanne Sawsville, WBZ, Boston's News Radio.
1: Coming up, a former nurse at a Boston hospital will be arraigned in court this coming week, accused of sexually assaulting two teenage boys in his care.
16: Sales of newly built homes in June rose for the first time in 3 months. That's thanks in large part to heavy discounting and generous financing deals from builders. That helped offset higher mortgage rates and a lot of jitters about inflation and where the U.S. economy is headed. That lifted shares of all the major home builders today, but elsewhere on Wall Street, stocks ended the day mixed with another sell-off in chipmaker stocks, which offset lower oil prices. That's on renewed hopes for talks between the U.S. and Iran to continue. At the closing bell, the Dow was 236 points higher and the S&P added 4. The tech-heavy NASDAQ, though, down 162. Oil today closing about 3% lower at $89 a barrel. Saudi oil tankers once again going through the Red Sea unmolested by those Iran-backed rebels in Yemen. And fans of the Olive Garden getting one last chance to get hold of its never-ending pasta pass. The chain giving away 100 of them. You have to go through its Instagram app for a chance to win.
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0: believe in our faithful Celtics. I think we're going to actually top them in the playoffs.
1: WBZ TV's Logan Hall getting an earful. Particular attention being paid to when the NBA schedule comes out, usually in the second or third week of August. 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
2: 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Traffic on the threes.
3: After 2 o'clock right now, and let's see what's going on the Mass Pike. Eastbound and westbound, we've got lane restrictions. We've got some work going on the Newton-Weston stretch, and right now it's just heavy right at Route 95. It changes throughout the overnight. The geography is still the same, but where crews are in a specific moment changes. Traveling right now on the Route 24 heading southbound, an earlier crash in the Stoughton area a little bit after, well, just about halfway between Route 93 and Route 139. The earlier issue there, that's cleared out of the way. Central Mass looks good up to the north all as well. And close to downtown, no major issues. It is currently in Boston, 64 degrees, and the sky is clear. I'm Jack Hart, WBZ Traffic in the Threes.
2: Here's the four-day WBZ AccuWeather forecast.
4: A mostly clear early morning is in store with a low of 62, followed by a rather nice day later today. We'll have sunshine for much of the day and a high of 77 near the coast, although it turns out closer to 83 for some of the inland suburbs, leading into a rather cool Saturday night, partly cloudy as well with a low of 59 downtown, but many inland spots end up closer to 50 with low humidity and sunshine sticking around for Sunday and highs of 75 to 80. Just a few clouds on Monday with a high of 77, then more clouds Tuesday, perhaps a thunderstorm late, high 77. I'm AccuWeather meteorologist LaTroy Thornton, WBZ, Boston's News Radio.

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1: Good morning, I'm Al Griffith, and here's what's happening. Opening statements in the Lindsay Clancy trial get underway on Monday. She was indicted on three counts each of murder in the 2023 deaths of her three children after being accused of strangling them. Clancy became a paraplegic after harming herself in the immediate aftermath of her children's death. Meanwhile, yesterday, Judge William Sullivan ruled to restrict the public's access through the media to dramatic evidence in the trial. He said that the press cannot record, display, reproduce, distribute, or otherwise disseminate the audio recording of the 911 call or autopsy photographs of the victims. 18 jurors were seated for the trial this week, 12 for deliberations and 6 alternates. Governor Healey holding a news conference at the State House yesterday where she signed into law 2 new bills that protect sexual assault survivors.
2: Flanked by lawmakers and survivors, Governor Healey says the legislation ends the statute of limitations for DNA evidence.
3: By eliminating statute of limitations in rape cases where new DNA evidence identifies the offender, we're making sure that the law catches up with both science and common sense.
2: It also closes a loophole that allowed adults in positions of authority to exploit 16 and 17-year-olds.
3: You engage in that behavior, it's criminal.
2: Hillary says her teacher started grooming her when she was 15.
4: By the time I was 16, the law in Massachusetts treated me as though I could consent to the man who had power over me. That was the law then. It is not the law today.
2: She says no child should lose the protection of the law on their 16th birthday. At the State House, Suzanne Sosville, WBZ, Boston's News Radio.
1: A former Boston Children's Hospital nurse is set to be arraigned this coming week after being accused of sexually assaulting 2 teenage boys in his care. Investigators say a 15-year-old boy underwent chest surgery in 2022, and when he had woken up from the anesthesia, saw his nurse inappropriately touching him. A second alleged assault was reported in 2025 when police were called to the hospital after another teen said he had been sexually assaulted by his nurse while recovering from anesthesia. John Tam was indicted by a grand jury earlier this month, and he's scheduled to be arraigned on Monday. Some people who live in a South Lowell neighborhood have filed a class action lawsuit against the Markley Lowell Data Center.
5: The latest in a string of lawsuits involving the Markley Lowell Data

0: Center is a class action suit brought by some bordering residential neighbors over noise.
1: Constant. I don't know how else to describe it. It is around the clock.
0: That's Lowell City Councilor Sean McDonough. He says the massive cooling system creates a constant buzzing. In addition,
1: the diesel generators aren't on right now. They say they're only emergency backup power generators, but the neighbors do complain the generators are firing during times that nobody else in the neighborhood is without power.
0: Another lawsuit against the Markley Group and Mass DEP has neighbors suing over the permitting process.
1: Then there is my favorite, which is the lawsuit Markley filed against the city of Lowell in regards to the 360-day moratorium.
0: That moratorium pauses any new data centers in Lowell or the expansion of existing ones. In Lowell, Sherry Small, WBZ Boston's News Radio.
2: Displaced musicians that have built a community in Dorchester want to stay.
3: As a Boston-based musician, Jim Healy knows a thing or two about roughing it to get studio space.
4: Being a musician for so long, you kind of have that beat dog syndrome of that, like, you deserve to be in this dark, dingy corner on the outskirts of town in a rundown building.
3: But that's not the case here at 55 Morrissey Boulevard in Dorchester, where displaced artists have called home for the last couple of years, after losing their practice space inside the Sound Museum in Brighton.
4: Creating this, you know, community has been absolutely huge.
3: Musicians here are thankful for the Record Co. for giving them a temporary home equipped with security and new facilities, but they're scared of being displaced again. Here's Amy Bennett, the Art Stays Here Coalition leader.
5: We want to see it stay. We want to see it thrive. So when it's time for the owners to redevelop this, we're really hoping that there's a home for this community there.
3: The city is working on redeveloping a building in Brighton dedicated to musicians and affordable housing, but artists want to have options both here in Dorchester and in Brighton. In Dorchester, Emma Friedman, WBZ, Boston's News Radio.
2: Fans of the movie Love Actually will have the chance to hear the soundtrack live. Love Actually in concert will bring the heart, humor, and intertwined stories to life by having a live orchestra play the entire soundtrack while the movie is projected on a screen. The event is coming to the Colonial Theater in Boston on December 6th. And Christmas spirit is taking over Boston Harbor tonight.
6: We're officially 6 months away from Christmas, so it's time to deck the halls. The event features festive holiday-themed boats parading through Boston Harbor with prizes on tap for those showing off the most Christmas spirit. The boats will gather at the Mystic River Channel, then go from the Charlestown waterfront past the USS Constitution and U.S. Coast Guard base down to Rose Wharf and the seaport, finishing up at Commonwealth Pier. Deck the Halls kicks off at 8 p.m. Jeremy Brosnan, WBZ, Boston's News Radio.
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8: But by tomorrow morning, folks, the heat is really going to be a problem.
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12: 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This is Jordan Rich. I'm currently reading a book by a Russian author translated into English. It's called Untraceable by Sergei Lebedev. The setting is Russia and Europe around the time of the fall of the Soviet Union. An elderly, ruthless chemist, a Professor Kaliten, has created the unthinkable, an untraceable, extremely dangerous poison called neophyte. He did so while working in a lab in the Russian Far East. When the Soviet Union collapsed, he defected to Germany with a new identity. Ultimately, the professor's identity is outed, and the Russians send two soldiers, special forces assassins, out to kill him. ironically using his own undetectable poison. The action is intense, with the elements of poison, power, and Vladimir Putin front and center. A work of historical fiction, scary enough to be true. The novel Untraceable by Russian author Sergei Lebedev. And that's the book club, WBZ, Boston's News Radio.
11: 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All-wheel drive. Traffic on the threes.
13: 53 minutes after 2 o'clock right now, and let's see what's going on out there. We've got the downtown area. We've got still have activity on the lower deck of Route 93 onto the Sachem Bridge and into the Tip O'Neill Tunnel. Left lanes get by, right lane closed. The Tobin Bridge has been quiet all night, northbound and southbound. Sumner and Callahan Tunnels, a lane taken up in each direction. Traffic is very light and almost no delay. Ted Williams Tunnel, we still have a little bit of work going on the westbound side near the South Boston ramp. Braintree to Boston on the expressway, all is reasonably well. Traveling routes 95, 24, and 3, things look good. Central Mass looking mostly okay, and we've got activity still on the Mass Pike eastbound and westbound at Route 95 in the Newton Weston area, and that's going to cause you some delays throughout the overnight, for the remainder of the overnight, and at least another couple of hours. And up to the north, no major issues, at least not right now. It is 64, and so am I. I'm Jack Hart, WBZ Traffic in the Threes.
11: Here's the four-day WBZ AccuWeather forecast.
14: It's a generally clear start early this morning as the low drops to 62 in Boston, but the suburbs end up again in the 50s, followed by a wonderful day for today to start the weekend, with plenty of sunshine in store and a high of 77 near the coast, but some inland spots turn out closer to 83, although it ends up rather cool for Saturday night with a partly cloudy sky and a low of just 59, with low humidity sticking around into Sunday, along with some sunshine with highs from 75 to 80, and it stays nice and rather sunny on Monday with a high of 77, with more clouds Tuesday, perhaps a thunderstorm late, high 77. I'm AccuWeather meteorologist LaTroy Thornton, WBZ, Boston's News Radio.
2: John Diddy Combs is in solitary confinement after getting into a fight at a New Jersey prison. The 56-year-old reportedly got into a fight with another inmate at the Federal Correctional Institution in Fort Dix. The inmate allegedly said something to Diddy that triggered the altercation. Diddy is in the middle of his 50-month sentence for transporting prostitutes. He's enrolled in the prison's residential drug abuse treatment program and earned time credits to move up his release date to February of 2028, 2 months earlier than anticipated. And Chris Brown pleads guilty to fighting at a nightclub in London. The BBC reports Brown entered the plea in court yesterday. The incident happened at a club in the Mayfair area of the city back in 2023, and sentencing is set for October 26th. Some bad news for Beach Boys fans.
15: The band announced they'll be canceling nearly 30 shows on their Endless Summer Gold Tour. That includes shows from now until September 3rd. In a statement, the group said, "We've been having a blast out there, and to keep the good vibrations going strong, we'll be taking a short break." The band is expected to resume the tour on September 24th with a show at the Big E in West Springfield. Brian Antonelli, WBZ, Boston's News Radio.
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16: One show leaves, John Mellencamp. Comes in. But first things first, Mellencamp, the people just loved you last night playing all those hits, and there are a lot in that catalog. It was a fun one by all accounts. And now Train and Bare Naked Ladies move in. It's all in time. You know, I talked about this show earlier in the week, and several folks got on me about not talking enough about the Bare Naked Ladies. It was all about Train this, Train that. All right, so here I am. Rock on, Bare Naked Ladies. And your very excitable fan base, too, as I quickly learned this week. Matt Nathanson, great opener as well, on first. So, should be a fun one. Drew Mulholland, WBZ, Boston's News Radio.
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21: from ABC News. I'm Dave Packer. A top-level meeting at the White House Friday. Sources say top advisors spoke to President Trump about his options in Iran. This comes after 13 straight days of U.S. attacks on Iran and a new escalation in the Red Sea. Iran-backed Houthis hitting cargo ships, Saudi Arabia striking back.
22: We are just learning that the Saudi military has just carried out new strikes against Houthi targets inside of Yemen. This war right now shows every sign of expanding with no clear signs of any off-ramp.
21: ABC's Matt Rivers, the escalation sending oil prices higher, the price of gas an average now of $4.09 a gallon, says AAA. Colt Gray, the teen who carried out a mass shooting at Georgia's Appalachee High School in 2024, entering a guilty plea to 55 counts, including murder on Friday. Among the four killed, 14-year-old Mason Schermerhorn. His sister, Alana Schermerhorn Wallace, testified during the plea hearing.
23: If you're thinking of taking out all your pain and anger on all these innocent people, I feel like you shouldn't. He shouldn't deserve to be here.
21: Gray faces a minimum sentence of life in prison. A day after two men were stabbed on New York's Upper West Side, 51-year-old Raul Morales was arrested and brought up on charges.
24: These random stabbings rattled the neighborhood, and as the mayor said, they horrified the entire city. And the suspect, 51-year-old Raul Morales, is charged with attempted murder and assault, and police are also charging him with committing a hate crime.
21: ABC's Aaron Katursky. President Trump attending a rescheduled White House correspondence. Association dinner Friday night. It's 3 months after the annual dinner ended abruptly in April when gunshots rang out. President Trump Friday.
25: But I respect most of them. I must say that you do a great job, amazing job, and it's an honor. As I said 3 months ago, the show must go on.
21: Trump thanked the journalists who cover his administration, but hurled a fair number of jabs. 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
2: Good morning. I'm Al Griffith. This is WBZ News Radio, Boston. John Tam, a former Boston Children's Hospital nurse, is set to be arraigned next week after being accused of sexually assaulting two teenage boys in his care. He was indicted by a grand jury earlier this month and he's scheduled to be arraigned on Monday. A man who was fatally beaten on Boston Common earlier this week has been identified as 35-year-old Jonathan Sannon of Norwood. Police responded Wednesday morning to the intersection of Boylston and Tremont, where they found the victim suffering from head trauma. He was later pronounced dead at the hospital. Ashley Jeremy was arraigned on murder and assault charges. And a Superior Court judge is ordering the media to not record, display, reproduce, distribute, or otherwise disseminate certain pieces of evidence in the trial of Lindsay Clancy. She's accused of killing her three children back in 2023. Opening statements are scheduled on Monday.
20: 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All-wheel drive. Traffic on the threes.
13: It is 3 minutes after 3 o'clock. Would you look at that? Taking a look at traffic right now up to the north. You know, I haven't even talked about traffic up to the north all night because it's been just so quiet, but it looks pretty good. Route 95 right now from Linfield down to, well, down to Newton, down to the Mass Pike. That's wide open. And then after the Mass Pike, you're in good shape on 95 all the way down to Canton, and then continue on 93 from there up to Braintree, all as well. Route 495, Amesbury to Marlborough, all as well. And traveling on routes 393 and 95 in and out of New Hampshire looks good. Or 128. When was the last time I said 128? Gloucester to Peabody. Fantastic. Mass Pike eastbound and westbound right now, right at Route 95 in the Newton Weston area. Long-term project going on there. We've got delays in both directions, and right now it's the eastbound side that's heavier. Traveling right now, otherwise the Mass Pike eastbound and westbound between the Prudential Tunnel and the Alston-Brighton Interchange. Lane restrictions for a little while longer. No major delays, but they're there. Lower deck of Route 93 onto the Sachem Bridge and into the Tip O'Neill Tunnel. We've got left lanes getting by, right lanes do not. Tobin Bridge northbound and southbound quiet all night. And the Sumner and Callahan tunnels, a lane restriction in each of those structures, and no major delays though right now. And the Crohn's and Colitis Foundation has been at the forefront of inflammatory bowel disease research and care for more than 50 years. Learn more at crohnscolitisfoundation.org. 64 degrees. I'm Jack Hart, WBZ Traffic in the Threes.
20: Here's the 4-day WBZ AccuWeather forecast.
14: The early morning brings a clear sky much of the time and a low of 62 in Boston, although another round of 50s is in store in the suburbs, leading into a nice rest of today with plenty of sunshine and a high of 77 at the coast, but some inland spots end up around 83, leading into a downright cool Saturday night with a few clouds here and there and a low of 59. Sunday and Monday look rather similar with more sun than clouds. The humidity stays low with highs from 75 to 80, with more humidity and more clouds on Tuesday with a thunderstorm late or especially at night, the high 77. I'm AccuWeather meteorologist LaTroy Thornton, WBZ, Boston's News Radio.
2: State health officials in New Hampshire say at least 9 people have cyclospora infections linked to Taylor Farms lettuce that was served at a hospital cafeteria in Keene. People became sick after eating lettuce at the Cheshire Medical Center cafeteria. Additional cases possibly linked to this cluster are being investigated. Now, Taylor Farms lettuce has been recalled due to the national cyclospora outbreak. Officials say that anyone who ate lettuce at the hospital cafeteria from the beginning of June through July 20th and then developed diarrhea should contact their healthcare provider to be tested for a cyclospora infection. While the trial gets underway in earnest on Monday, the judge made an important ruling yesterday in the Lindsay Clancy trial. Here's WBZ's Jared Brosnan.
0: Ahead of opening statements, Judge William Sullivan ruling in favor of Patrick Clancy's motion, barring the media from recording, displaying, or otherwise disseminating two sensitive pieces of evidence. The first is the 911 call Clancy made the night his children died. The second is the autopsy photos of the children. Those in the courtroom will hear the call and see the pictures, but the public is also barred from reproducing the evidence. Opening statements are set to begin on Monday in Plymouth Superior Court, with Patrick Clancy expected to be the first witness called to the stand. Jared Brosnan, WBZ, Boston's News Radio.
2: The U.S. has surpassed 2025's record for measles cases, with 5 months still left in 2026. The CDC saying that it has logged more than 2,300 cases of measles as of Thursday. Major outbreaks in South Carolina, Utah, and Arizona have contributed to the rise. Experts say the actual spread might be greater due to underreporting and declining vaccination rates. This week, health officials on an FDA panel are talking about whether people can access peptides. Peptides are substances getting traction on social media where influencers claim their health benefits, but there's no concrete data that using or injecting peptides can lead to better health outcomes. Members on the FDA panel are discussing whether the substances can be accessed through compounding pharmacies with a prescription. ABC News medical contributor Dr. Alok Patel explains what peptides are.
1: This isn't something new. Our bodies make thousands of peptides all the time, such as insulin and other hormones, and even manufactured peptides have been around. GLP-1, there is another example of a peptide. The conversation really is about these wellness peptides, for example, BPC-157, which has the internet buzzing and has been for a few years. And regarding if they're safe and effective, short answer, we don't know, and we don't really know, because a lot of the evidence and data is based on anecdotes.
2: That's Dr. Alok Patel. Coming up, Governor Healey signing a new law that strengthens protections for survivors of sexual assault.
3: Expect your next smartphone to cost a lot more. That's because chipmaker Qualcomm, the nation's biggest maker of smartphone processors, warned its customers of double-digit price increases starting in September to offset the rising costs that it's paying. Wall Street wavered today, ending mixed as a drop in oil prices was offset by another sell-off in big chipmaker stocks. At the close, the Dow was 236 points higher and the S&P added 4, but the tech-heavy NASDAQ was down 162. And oil closing just over $89 a barrel. Amid a lot of new competition from China, Anthropic today unveiled the new low-cost Claude Opus 5. It's an AI model for cash-conscious business customers designed to handle everyday workplace tasks a little bit on the cheap. And toy maker Mattel today unveiling the Angel Reese Barbie doll after the former LSU champion and star forward with the WNBA's Atlanta Dream. The doll comes all dressed in pink.
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2: Good time for Anthony Siegler to record his first four-hit game in the bigs, going 4-for-5. Sox blow a four-run lead with the Blue Jays tying it up in the top of the eighth, but no problem. Sox get two more in their bottom of the eighth, and they go on to win 6-4. Sox Blue Jays back at it today at 4:10. A rarity at the 3M Open in Blaine, Minnesota, Michael Kim scores a blistering 59 in dramatic fashion, making a 24-foot birdie putt on the 18th hole. In fact, he birdied the final four holes of his bogey-free round at TPC Twin Cities to get to 14 under. Heading into today's third round, Kim with a three-shot lead over Ben Coles, Emiliano Grillo, and Chandler Phillips, all who are at 11 under. Scotty Scheffler, by the way, who is making his 3M Open debut, not that far off the pace at 7 under. Al Griffith, WBZ, Boston's News Radio.
27: 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All-wheel drive. Traffic on the threes.
13: It is 13 minutes after 3 o'clock right now, and it's pretty quiet out there. We still have some work going on. We've got lane restrictions in the Sumner and Callahan tunnels, one lane in each of those structures taken up until, maybe about another hour, maybe an hour, an hour and a half. Traveling over in the Ted Williams Tunnel, still some activity going on near the South Boston Ramp on the westbound side. Lower deck of Route 93 onto the Sagan Bridge into the Tip O'Neill Tunnel. Left lanes are getting by, right lanes closed. Traveling on the Mass Pike eastbound and westbound Prudential Tunnel to the Alston-Brighton interchange. Lane restrictions in maybe another hour. And eastbound and westbound on the Mass Pike in right around Route 95 in the Newton-Weston area. We've got a long-term work zone through there. And we've got some reasonably heavy delays eastbound and westbound. Going to add a couple minutes to your trip. Down to the south, no major issues. Central Mass looking mighty fine. It is 64 degrees in Boston and the sky is mostly clear. It's 63 degrees, actually. I'm Jack Hart, WBZ Traffic in the Threes.
27: Here's the four-day WBZ AccuWeather forecast.
14: A mostly clear early morning is in store with a low of 62, followed by a rather nice day later today. We'll have sunshine for much of the day and a high of 77 near the coast, although it turns out closer to 83 for some of the inland suburbs, leading into a rather cool Saturday night, partly cloudy as well with a low of 59 downtown, but many inland spots end up closer to 50 with low humidity and sunshine sticking around for Sunday and highs of 75 to 80. Just a few clouds on Monday with a high of 77 and more clouds Tuesday, perhaps a thunderstorm late, high 77. I'm AccuWeather meteorologist LaTroy Thornton, WBZ, Boston's News Radio.

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1: Good morning, I'm Al Griffith, and here's what's happening. A Massachusetts judge has decided to restrict the public's access through the media to dramatic evidence in the Lindsay Clancy trial. She was indicted on three counts each of murder in the 2023 deaths of her three children after being accused of strangling them. And Clancy became a paraplegic after harming herself in the immediate aftermath of her children's death. Judge William Sullivan said yesterday that the press cannot record, display, reproduce, distribute, or otherwise disseminate the audio recordings of the 911 call or autopsy photographs of the victims. Opening statements in the case are scheduled for Monday. Governor Healey signs legislation that strengthens protections for young people, supports survivors of sexual assault, and holds offenders accountable. More now from WBZ's Suzanne Sawsville.
2: Once and for all, we're going to start doing something different in Massachusetts.
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3: The bill closes a loophole that allowed adults in positions of authority, like teachers and coaches, to exploit 16 and 17-year-olds.
2: When someone uses that authority that they've been given, you know, that's not a relationship among equals. It's an abuse of power.
3: The bill also gets rid of the statute of limitations for rape cases when new DNA evidence identifies a suspect. At the State House, Suzanne Sawsville, WBZ, Boston's News Radio.
1: Some people who live in a South Lowell neighborhood have filed a class action lawsuit against the Markley Lowell Data Center. 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
4: The latest in a string of lawsuits involving the Markley Lowell Data Center is a class action suit brought by some bordering residential neighbors over noise.
5: Constant. I don't know how else to describe it. It is around the clock.
4: That's Lowell City Councilor Sean McDonough. He says the massive cooling system creates a constant buzzing. In addition,
5: the diesel generators aren't on right now. They say they're only emergency backup power generators, but the neighbors do complain the generators are firing during times that nobody else in the neighborhood is without power.
4: Another lawsuit against the Markley Group and Mass DEP has neighbors suing over the permitting process.
5: Then there is my favorite, which is the lawsuit Markley filed against the city of Lowell in regards to the 360-day moratorium.
4: That moratorium pauses any new data centers in Lowell or the expansion of existing ones. In Lowell, Sherry Small, WBZ Boston's News Radio.
1: And we have requested a statement from the Markley Group. Displaced musicians are hoping to make their new home in Dorchester more permanent as the city continues working to redevelop a building in Brighton. Here's WBZ's Emma Friedman.
6: When musicians were displaced from the Sound Museum in Brighton, Amy Bennett with Art Stays Here says it was devastating.
7: When that building was sold and going to be redeveloped, it caused a huge uproar in the music community.
6: But around 4 years ago, the Boston-based Record Co. stepped up with a quick renovation, giving artists a new temporary home in Dorchester.
8: Each room in the building has its own personality.
6: Here at 55 Morrissey Boulevard, there's affordable studios and a musical ecosystem for hundreds of artists. Bobby Boyd is the executive director of the Record Co.
8: I think what we've been trying to do is to really build community. I think it's harder to move a community when they're united.
6: The studio space is a lot nicer than musicians are used to, and while the city is working on creating a more permanent space for artists in Brighton, they don't want to lose out on this new community they've created in Dorchester, since this building is set to be redeveloped at some point. Jim Healy is a musician here.
9: This is honestly the best rehearsal space that I've had.
6: In Dorchester, Emma Friedman, WBZ Boston's News Radio.
1: Well, you might be wondering what's going on this weekend. 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
10: Time to break out the bonnets and the three-cornered hats. There's a colonial dance night taking place at the John F. Kennedy Presidential Library and Museum in Boston. Folks are invited to a free, beginner-friendly evening of 18th-century country dancing, which will be led by the Commonwealth Vintage Dancers. Whether you come solo, paired up, or in a group, instructors are ready to teach you everything you need to know to get moving like they did back in the old days. All ages are welcome, and the event will begin at 6 p.m. Staying on theme here, You can learn about the history of Abigail Adams through a one-woman play at the Paul Revere House, performed by Boston-based actress Laura Rocklin. She'll take people on a journey through time, looking back on Abigail's life while playing as the second First Lady of the United States. Admission is free, and the first show begins at 1 p.m. And all throughout this weekend, you can stop by the Boston Puerto Rican Festival in Franklin Park. The event invites all ages to immerse themselves in rich Puerto Rican culture and will feature live music performances, fresh Puerto Rican-style food, carnival rides, and even a parade. Access to the festival is free, and the celebrations will last until 9 p.m. Luke Spear, WBZ, Boston's News Radio.
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0: 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All-wheel drive. Traffic on the threes.
15: It is 23 minutes after 3 o'clock right now, and it's reasonably quiet out and about. We've got some, got a couple of work zones out there for which to watch out. We've got activity on the Mass Pike eastbound and westbound. Long-term project going on at the interchange with Route 95. That's in the Newton Weston area. We've got work crews there, and they'll be there for a little while longer tonight. They'll be there tomorrow night. They'll be there the night after. And traveling right now, Central Mass, things look pretty good up to the north all as well, and down to the south. No major issues. Right in the downtown area, we've got activity in the Sumner and Callahan tunnels. Space taken up in each of those structures until about 4:30, maybe 5 o'clock at the latest. Traveling right now on the lower deck of Route 93 onto the Sagan Bridge and into the Tip O'Neill Tunnel. Left lane gets by, right lanes do not. That's going to go on until about 4:30, maybe a little later. It is right now 63 degrees in Boston. The sky is clear. I'm Jack Hart, WBZ, Traffic in the Threes.
0: Here's the four-day WBZ AccuWeather forecast.
16: It's a generally clear start early this morning as the low drops to 62 in Boston, but the suburbs end up again in the 50s, followed by a wonderful day for today to start the weekend, with plenty of sunshine in store and a high of 77 near the coast, but some inland spots turn out closer to 83, although it ends up rather cool for Saturday night with a partly cloudy sky and a low of just 59, with low humidity sticking around into Sunday, along with some sunshine with highs from 75 to 80, and it stays nice and rather sunny on Monday with a high of 77, with more clouds Tuesday, perhaps a thunderstorm late, high 77. I'm AccuWeather meteorologist LaTroy Thornton, WBZ, Boston's News Radio.
1: Former Dallas Cowboys quarterback Tony Romo has been arrested in Wisconsin for allegedly driving drunk. An arrest report shows that the four-time Pro Bowler was pulled over on the interstate north of Milwaukee and failed a field sobriety test. Romo is part of CBS's lead NFL broadcast team. Romo grew up in Wisconsin and was there competing in an amateur golf championship. Sean Diddy Combs is in solitary confinement after getting into a fight at a New Jersey prison.
17: The 56-year-old Combs reportedly got into a fight over something another inmate said to him at the federal correctional lockup at Fort Dix. So Diddy was taken to solitary in the middle of serving a 50-month sentence for transporting prostitutes. While serving his time, Combs enrolled in the prison's residential drug abuse treatment program and had earned credits to move up his release date by 2 months to the February after next in 2028. I'm Levon Putney.
1: Lots of big shows in the Boston area to start the weekend. While WBZ's Drew Mulholland found himself in Rockport.
10: Yeah, how about this? A bit of a smaller show that hits all the right notes. Haley Reardon, local treasure, just played the Shaolin Lu Performance Center in Rockport, not far from her hometown of Marblehead. The Shaolin Lu is just beautiful, by the way, if you have not been. And seeing this amazing artist in this venue hanging over the ocean, well, it's just something. Haley writes songs that hit your soul, some about loss or struggle, others more upbeat. And I've told her she's also very funny, both on and off stage.
18: I guess I don't really, like, clock myself as funny. Like, it's not, like, my first adjective when I think of myself.
10: Yeah.
18: But I'm happy about that because I think I have, even if it subconsciously, acknowledged and over the years that I need there to be some levity because my music is quite heavy sometimes.
10: Yeah.
18: I do want there to be levity in between the songs. So I'm happy you think I'm funny.
10: And now to a song about heartbreak. No. Well, actually, maybe. But this one, karaoke, is she describes it as a hopeful heartbreak song. So there you go. All right, we're out. But Haley Reardon is great. Go find her. Drew Mulholland, WBZ. Boston's News Radio.
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1: Good morning, I'm Al Griffith, and here's what's happening. A Massachusetts judge has decided to restrict the public's access through the media to certain evidence in the Lindsay Clancy trial. Now, she was indicted on three counts each of murder in the 2023 deaths of her three children after being accused of strangling them. Clancy became a paraplegic after harming herself in the immediate aftermath of her children's death. Judge William Sullivan saying yesterday that the press cannot record, display, reproduce, distribute, or otherwise disseminate the audio recording of the 911 call or autopsy photographs of the victims. Opening statements in the case are scheduled for Monday. It's the second time this year President Trump was seated at the dais for the White House Correspondents' Dinner. Things were a little different after the April event when a gunman dashed through a security checkpoint. Authorities saying that he had plans to assassinate the president and members of his cabinet in attendance. There was tighter security last night, a smaller guest list, and less formality. Weijia Jiang, the White House Correspondents Association president, did host once again.
4: That evening in April did not unfold as planned, but it ended exactly like it was supposed to. 2,600 guests, plus hundreds of others who were working that night, got to go home unharmed.
1: Now, the association honored the Secret Service officer, Victor Gonzalez, who was injured in the line of duty during that April incident. Nine new cases of cyclosporiasis have been linked to a hospital cafeteria in Keene. New Hampshire health officials have confirmed that nine people who ate lettuce that was served at the Cheshire Medical Center's cafeteria came down with the illness. And they're looking into whether other cases could be linked to that cluster. The lettuce has since been recalled by Taylor Farms following the national cyclosporiasis outbreak, and hospital officials confirmed the lettuce is no longer being served at the cafeteria. Meanwhile, an egg recall in the United States is now tied to a salmonella outbreak.
5: There may literally be a bad egg in your house. The FDA out with another food warning Friday, this time regarding certain types of eggs. The agency says at least 98 people across 17 states have been infected with salmonella. Midwest Poultry Services issued a voluntary recall of white shell eggs and brown cage-free shell eggs with sell-by and best-by dates between July 20th and August 17th. The recalled staples sold in several states, including Texas, Louisiana, Mississippi, and New Mexico. The FDA is investigating. I'm Stephanie Officer, ABC News.
1: Just ahead, a man who was fatally beaten on Boston Common has been identified.
0: 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All-wheel drive. Traffic on the threes.
15: It is 33 minutes after 3 o'clock right now, and traffic is doing reasonably well out on about on area roadways. In the downtown area, we continue to deal with some lane restrictions on the Sumner and Callahan tunnels. That's going to go on for maybe about another hour or so, maybe a little longer. Lower deck of Route 93 onto the Zakim Bridge and into the Tip O'Neill Tunnel. Traffic is moving reasonably well, and but only the left lanes are getting by. The right lane is closed, and that'll all pick up before long. Inbound on Storrow Drive, just the shortest delays at Leverett Circle. Up to the north, no delays. Down to the south, no delays. Traveling right now on the Mass Pike eastbound and westbound right around the Route 95 in the Newton Weston area. We've got work going on in both directions, causing minor delays in both directions. They move around in different spots throughout the overnight. And traveling out in central Mass, things look good. It is currently 63 degrees in Boston under a clear sky. I'm Jack Hart, WBZ Traffic in the Threes.
0: Here's the four-day WBZ AccuWeather forecast.
16: The early morning brings a clear sky much of the time and a low of 62 in Boston, although another round of 50s is in store in the suburbs, leading into a nice rest of today with plenty of sunshine and a high of 77 at the coast, but some inland spots end up around 83, leading into a downright cool Saturday night with a few clouds here and there and a low of 59. Sunday and Monday look rather similar with more sun than clouds. The humidity stays low with highs from 75 to 80, with more humidity and more clouds on Tuesday with a thunderstorm late or especially at night, the high 77. I'm AccuWeather meteorologist LaTroy Thornton, WBZ, Boston's News Radio.
1: Three people are in custody after a chase that ended in a crash in Braintree. Police say a trooper patrolling Route 93 spotted a vehicle that was the subject of a Be on the Lookout alert. When the trooper attempted to stop the vehicle, the driver didn't pull over. Officials saw the same vehicle leave the highway a few minutes later, which then crashed, leading the three occupants to try and flee on foot. All three were taken into custody. Nobody was injured. Some new restrictions are in place for the media ahead of Monday's opening statements in the Lindsay Clancy murder trial. WBZ's Jared Brosnan gets us caught up on the latest.
6: Lindsay Clancy's former husband, Patrick Clancy, had asked the judge to keep the public from seeing and hearing two key pieces of evidence: the initial 911 call made by Patrick the night his children died, and any autopsy photos taken of the children. Judge William Sullivan ruling in favor of Patrick's motion, saying, quote, any such access, recording, display, reproduction, distribution, or other dissemination by the media will create a substantial likelihood of harm or other harmful consequence to the Clancy family. This will have no impact on the trial itself, as the jurors will be presented with both pieces of evidence. Patrick is expected to be the first witness called to the stand once opening statements conclude. Jared Brosnan, WBZ, Boston's News Radio.
1: A man who was found fatally beaten on Boston Common this week has been identified. Officers responded to a radio call early Wednesday morning for a man down at the intersection of Boylston and Tremont Streets suffering from head trauma. Boston EMS took him to Tufts Medical Center, where he was pronounced dead. The victim has now been identified as 35-year-old Jonathan Sannon of Norwood. Ashley Jeremy was arraigned on murder and assault charges. MSPCA Angel and six of its shelter partners are waiving adoption fees this weekend for dozens of their dogs. Here's WBZ's Suzanne Sawsville.
7: Angel is taking advantage of World Cup momentum and having a World Pup Adopt-a-thon.
8: In animal welfare, we've got to try to get some kind of hook to get people in the door.
7: Corinne Burgone with Angel says they're waiving the adoption fee for dogs 1 year or older, like 11-year-old Cuervo.
8: He is the cutest little, what we'd call like a low rider bully. He's chunky, he's snuggly, he's snorty, and he just wants to be friends with everybody he meets.
7: Because of the economy, they're seeing an uptick in surrenders.
8: People are housing insecure. People are, you know, living paycheck to paycheck more than ever before. So those animals are sometimes being surrendered to us when there's no other option.
7: The fee for a one-year-old dog is normally $500.
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7: And JP, Suzanne Sawsville, WBZ, Boston's News Radio.
1: Coming up, a former nurse at a Boston hospital will be arraigned in court this coming week, accused of sexually assaulting two teenage boys in his care.
16: Sales of newly built homes in June rose for the first time in 3 months. That's thanks in large part to heavy discounting and generous financing deals from builders. That helped offset higher mortgage rates and a lot of jitters about inflation and where the U.S. economy is headed. That lifted shares of all the major home builders today, but elsewhere on Wall Street, stocks ended the day mixed with another sell-off in chipmaker stocks, which offset lower oil prices. That's on renewed hopes for talks between the U.S. and Iran to continue. At the closing bell, the Dow was 236 points higher and the S&P added 4. The tech-heavy NASDAQ, though, down 162. Oil today closing about 3% lower at $89 a barrel. Saudi oil tankers once again going through the Red Sea unmolested by those Iran-backed rebels in Yemen. And fans of the Olive Garden getting one last chance to get hold of its never-ending pasta pass. The chain giving away 100 of them. You have to go through its Instagram app for a chance to win.
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1: Aroldis Chapman takes sole possession of ninth place on the all-time saves list with 391 after passing Dennis Eckersley last night in the Sox 6-4 win over Toronto. Home runs from Sadan Rafaela and Anthony Siegler, who went 4-for-5. Same two teams back at it this afternoon at 4:10. With the excitement of the World Cup over, soccer fans turning back their attention to the New England Revolution. They're in action tonight hosting Atlanta United FC. The Reds are currently tied for third place with 26 points in the Eastern Conference. Their strength has been their defense, being one of the stingiest teams.

0: and Weston area. Long time work project, and we've got some heavy delays in both directions right now. If you're heading in that direction, it's going to add a couple minutes to your trip. Braintree to Boston on the expressway has been quiet all night. Routes 95, 24, and 3 down to the south been quiet. Traveling right now on the lower deck of Route 93 onto the Sachem Bridge and into the Tip O'Neill Tunnel. Not that it's noisy, but we do have a lane restriction there. Only the left lane. Left lanes are getting by. Right lane is closed. Tobin Bridge has been quiet all night. The Sumner and Callahan Tunnels, a lane restriction in each of those structures. Ted Williams Tunnel on the westbound side, a little bit slow right around the South Boston ramp. Watch out for that. It is currently in Boston 63 degrees with clouds or without a cloud in the sky. I'm Jack Hart, WBZ Traffic in the Threes.
1: Here's the four-day WBZ AccuWeather forecast.
2: A mostly clear early morning is in store with a low of 62, followed by a rather nice day later today. We'll have sunshine for much of the day and a high of 77 near the coast, although it turns out closer to 83 for some of the inland suburbs, leading into a rather cool Saturday night, partly cloudy as well with a low of 59 downtown, but many inland spots end up closer to 50 with low humidity and sunshine sticking around for Sunday and highs of 75 to 80. Just a few clouds on Monday with a high of 77, then more clouds Tuesday, perhaps a thunderstorm late, high 77. I'm AccuWeather meteorologist LaTroy Thornton, WBZ, Boston's News Radio.

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1: Good morning, I'm Al Griffith, and here's what's happening. Opening statements in the Lindsay Clancy trial get underway on Monday. She was indicted on three counts each of murder in the 2023 deaths of her three children after being accused of strangling them. Clancy became a paraplegic after harming herself in the immediate aftermath of her children's death. Meanwhile, yesterday, Judge William Sullivan ruled to restrict the public's access through the media to dramatic evidence in the trial. He said that the press cannot record, display, reproduce, distribute, or otherwise disseminate the audio recording of the 911 call or autopsy photographs of the victims. 18 jurors were seated for the trial this week, 12 for deliberations and 6 alternates. Governor Healey holding a news conference at the State House yesterday where she signed into law 2 new bills that protect sexual assault survivors.
2: Flanked by lawmakers and survivors, Governor Healey says the legislation ends the statute of limitations for DNA evidence.
3: By eliminating statute of limitations in rape cases where new DNA evidence identifies the offender, we're making sure that the law catches up with both science and common sense.
2: It also closes a loophole that allowed adults in positions of authority to exploit 16 and 17-year-olds.
3: You engage in that behavior, it's criminal.
2: Hillary says her teacher started grooming her when she was 15.
4: By the time I was 16, the law in Massachusetts treated me as though I could consent to the man who had power over me. That was the law then. It is not the law today.
2: She says no child should lose the protection of the law on their 16th birthday. At the State House, Suzanne Sosville, WBZ, Boston's News Radio.
1: A former Boston Children's Hospital nurse is set to be arraigned this coming week after being accused of sexually assaulting 2 teenage boys in his care. Investigators say a 15-year-old boy underwent chest surgery in 2022, and when he had woken up from the anesthesia, saw his nurse inappropriately touching him. A second alleged assault was reported in 2025. When police were called to the hospital after another teen said he had been sexually assaulted by his nurse while recovering from anesthesia. John Tam was indicted by a grand jury earlier this month, and he's scheduled to be arraigned on Monday. Some people who live in a South Lowell neighborhood have filed a class action lawsuit against the Markley Lowell Data Center.
5: The latest in a string of lawsuits involving the Markley Lowell Data Center is a class action suit brought by some bordering residential neighbors over noise.
6: Constant. I don't know how else to describe it. It is around the clock.
5: That's Lowell City Councilor Sean McDonough. He says the massive cooling system creates a constant buzzing. In addition,
6: the diesel generators aren't on right now. They say they're only emergency backup power generators, but the neighbors do complain the generators are firing during times that nobody else in the neighborhood is without power.
5: Another lawsuit against

0: months, the Markley Group and Mass DEP has neighbors suing over the permitting process.
1: Then there is my favorite, which is the lawsuit Markley filed against the city of Lowell in regards to the 360-day moratorium.
0: That moratorium pauses any new data centers in Lowell or the expansion of existing ones. In Lowell, Sherry Small, WBZ Boston's News Radio.
2: Displaced musicians that have built a community in Dorchester want to stay.
3: As a Boston-based musician, Jim Healy knows a thing or two about roughing it to get studio space.
4: Being a musician for so long, you kind of have that beat dog syndrome of that, like, you deserve to be in this dark, dingy corner on the outskirts of town in a rundown building.
3: But that's not the case here at 55 Morrissey Boulevard in Dorchester, where displaced artists have called home for the last couple of years, after losing their practice space inside the Sound Museum in Brighton.
4: Creating this, you know, community has been absolutely huge.
3: Musicians here are thankful for the Record Co. for giving them a temporary home equipped with security and new facilities, but they're scared of being displaced again. Here's Amy Bennett, the Art Stays Here Coalition leader.
5: We want to see it stay. We want to see it thrive. So when it's time for the owners to redevelop this, we're really hoping that there's a home for this community there.
3: The city is working on redeveloping a building in Brighton dedicated to musicians and affordable housing, but artists want to have options both here in Dorchester and in Brighton. In Dorchester, Emma Friedman, WBZ, Boston's News Radio.
2: Fans of the movie Love Actually will have the chance to hear the soundtrack live. Love Actually in concert will bring the heart, humor, and intertwined stories to life by having a live orchestra play the entire soundtrack while the movie is projected on a screen. The event is coming to the Colonial Theater in Boston on December 6th. And Christmas spirit is taking over Boston Harbor tonight.
6: We're officially 6 months away from Christmas, so it's time to deck the halls. The event features festive holiday-themed boats parading through Boston Harbor with prizes on tap for those showing off the most Christmas spirit. The boats will gather at the Mystic River Channel, then go from the Charlestown waterfront past the USS Constitution and U.S. Coast Guard Base down to Rose Wharf and the seaport, finishing up at Commonwealth Pier. Deck the Halls kicks off at 8 p.m. Jeremy Brosnan, WBZ. Boston's News Radio.
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7: Traffic and weather together. 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Traffic on the threes.
14: 53 minutes after 3 o'clock right now, and we're doing all right. Traveling right now in the downtown area. Still some activity. A lane taken up in each of the Sumner and Callahan tunnels. But no major delays through there. Lower deck of Route 93. 33 onto the Sachem Bridge and into the Tip O'Neill Tunnel. We've got some light traffic. We've got left lanes getting by, right lane closed. Braintree to Boston on the expressway, things look good. Mass Pike eastbound and westbound between the Prudential Tunnel and the Alston-Brighton Interchange. We still have some lane restrictions there, not causing really any specific delays, but they're there. And out in Central Mass, all is reasonably well out there. Well, the Mass Pike right now, by the way, if I hadn't mentioned it, at Route 95 in the Newton-Weston area, we've got some work going on there for another hour or so, and that's slowing things down a little bit. Central Mass, by the way, just so I can finish that sentence, looks pretty good. It is right now in Boston, 63 degrees. It's mostly clear. I'm Jack Hart, WBZ Traffic in the Threes.
7: Here's the four-day WBZ AccuWeather forecast.
15: It's a generally clear start early this morning as the low drops to 62 in Boston, but the suburbs end up again in the 50s, followed by a wonderful day for today to start the weekend, with plenty of sunshine in store and a high of 77 near the coast, but some inland spots turn out closer to 83, although it ends up rather cool for Saturday night with a partly cloudy sky and a low of just 59, with low humidity sticking around into Sunday, along with some sunshine with highs from 75 to 80, and it stays nice and rather sunny on Monday with a high of 77, with more clouds Tuesday, perhaps a thunderstorm late, high 77. I'm AccuWeather meteorologist LaTroy Thornton, WBZ, Boston's news radio.
2: Sean Diddy Combs is in solitary confinement after getting into a fight at a New Jersey prison. The 56-year-old reportedly got into a fight with another inmate at the Federal Correctional Institution in Fort Dix. The inmate allegedly said something to Diddy that triggered the altercation. Diddy is in the middle of his 50-month sentence for transporting prostitutes. He's enrolled in the prison's residential drug abuse treatment program and earned time credits to move up his release date to February of 2028, 2 months earlier than anticipated. And Chris Brown pleads guilty to fighting at a nightclub in London. The BBC reports Brown entered the plea in court yesterday. The incident happened at a club in the Mayfair area of the city back in 2023, and sentencing is set for October 26th. Some bad news for Beach Boys fans.
16: The band announced they'll be canceling nearly 30 shows on their Endless Summer Gold Tour. That includes shows from now until September 3rd. In a statement, the group said, "We've been having a blast out there, and to keep the good vibrations going strong, we'll be taking a short break." The band is expected to resume the tour on September 24th with a show at the Big E in West Springfield. Brian Antonelli, WBZ, Boston's News Radio.
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17: One show leaves, John Mellencamp. And another comes in. But first things first, Mellencamp, the people just loved you last night playing all those hits. And there are a lot in that catalog. It was a fun one by all accounts. And now Train and Bare Naked Ladies move in. It's all been done. You know, I talked about this show earlier in the week. And several folks got on me about not talking enough about the Bare Naked Ladies. It was all about Train this, Train that. All right, so here I am. Rock on, Bare Naked Ladies! And your very excitable fan base, too, as I quickly learned this week. Matt Nathanson, great opener as well, on first. So, should be a fun one. Drew Mulholland, WBZ, Boston's News Radio.
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24: from ABC News. I'm Dave Packer. Massive forest fires in parts of Europe have sent thousands fleeing the flames. Towns near Spain's capital, Madrid, shut down. And in France's south, the flames raging out of control in Bordeaux. ABC's Marcus Moore.
25: Huge plumes of smoke darkening the sky over southwest France's beaches, popular with American tourists. Whipping winds and a historic heat wave in part fueling the flames. Across the border in central Spain, authorities racing to evacuate a care home as flames burn nearby, assisting the most vulnerable, people using walkers and wheelchairs.
24: With Iranian attacks on more shipping routes, the escalating war is sending oil and gas prices higher. Josh Feldman is on a family road trip from South Florida to Cooperstown, New York.
26: We started at like 350 in South Florida, 360. So it's just been going up every state we hit. The lowest we've seen was like 410, 415.
24: An FDA advisory board voting to recommend two more peptides to be added to the drug compounding list. ABC News medical contributor Dr. Alok Patel.
27: That does not mean FDA approved. That's an important distinguish for the public. What this means is that the raw ingredients can be legally made by compounding pharmacies, and then a physician may be able to prescribe from the compounding pharmacy.
24: Peptides are getting traction with social media influencers, but there's no concrete data that using peptides can lead to better health outcomes. In Canada, officials gathered on Friday to dedicate the new Gordie Howe International Bridge, which will connect Windsor, Ontario with Detroit. Canada canceled the planned joint ceremony after President Trump announced a new 50% tariff on Canadian goods entering the U.S. President Trump addressing the journalists who cover him at the White House Correspondents' Dinner on Friday night.
28: But I am delighted to be here at the White House Correspondents' Dinner. Amazing people. A lot of people that I like. Some I don't like at all.
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2: Good morning. I'm Al Griffith. This is WBZ News Radio Boston. John Tam, a former Boston Children's Hospital nurse, is set to be arraigned next week after being accused of sexually assaulting two teenage boys in his care. He was indicted by a grand jury earlier this month, and he's scheduled to be arraigned on Monday. A man who was fatally beaten on Boston Common earlier this week has been identified as 35-year-old Jonathan Sannon of Norwood. Police responded Wednesday morning to the intersection of Boylston and Tremont, where they found the victim suffering from head trauma. He was later pronounced dead at the hospital. Ashley Jeremy was arraigned on murder and assault charges. And a Superior Court judge is ordering the media to not record, display, reproduce, distribute, or otherwise disseminate certain pieces of evidence in the trial of Lindsay Clancy. She's accused of killing her three children back in 2023. Opening statements are scheduled on Monday.
7: Traffic and weather together. 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All-wheel drive. Traffic on the threes.
14: It is 3 minutes after 4 o'clock right now. It's been pretty quiet out there. We did have some, we had a lane restriction in the Callahan Tunnel throughout the overnight. That has been picked up and all is well there. Sumner Tunnel, we still have a lane restriction in that structure. Traveling southbound on Route 93, lower deck onto the Sachem Bridge into the Tip O'Neill Tunnel. Left lane gets by, right lanes are closed. Traveling in the Ted Williams Tunnel, all is reasonably well there. Inbound on Storrow Drive, short delay at Leverett Circle. Mass Pike eastbound and westbound around the Prudential, around between the Prudential Tunnel and the Alston-Brighton Interchange. Lane restrictions for a little while longer. Traveling on the Mass Pike eastbound and westbound in the Newton-Weston area. Work continues. It's a long-term project there. It's also affecting Route 95 northbound and southbound right in that same spot, and expect some delays at least for a little while longer. Central Mass looks good. 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There are thousands of kids waiting more than a year and their wait. Sponsor a child with Compassion today. Text the word radio to 83393. It's 63 degrees in Boston. We've got a mostly clear sky. I'm Jack Hart, WBZ. Traffic in the threes.
7: Here's the 4-day WBZ AccuWeather forecast.
15: The early morning brings a clear sky much of the time and a low of 62 in Boston, although another round of 50s is in store in the suburbs, leading into a nice rest of today with plenty of sunshine and a high of 77 at the coast, but some inland spots end up around 83, leading into a downright cool Saturday night with a few clouds here and there and a low of 59. Sunday and Monday look rather similar with more sun than clouds. The humidity stays low with highs from 75 to 80, with more humidity and more clouds on Tuesday with a thunderstorm late or especially at night, the high 77. I'm AccuWeather meteorologist LaTroy Thornton, WBZ, Boston's News Radio.
2: State health officials in New Hampshire say at least 9 people have cyclospora infections linked to Taylor Farms lettuce that was served at a hospital cafeteria in Keene. People became sick after eating lettuce at the Cheshire Medical Center cafeteria. Additional cases possibly linked to this cluster are being investigated. Now, Taylor Farms lettuce has been recalled due to the national cyclospora outbreak. Officials say that anyone who ate lettuce at the hospital cafeteria from the beginning of June through July 20th and then developed diarrhea should contact their healthcare provider to be tested for a cyclospora infection. While the trial gets underway in earnest on Monday, the judge made an important ruling yesterday in the Lindsey Clancy trial. Here's WBZ's Jared Brosnan.
0: Ahead of opening statements, Judge William Sullivan ruling in favor of Patrick Clancy's motion, barring the media from recording, displaying, or otherwise disseminating 2 sensitive pieces of evidence. The first is the 911 call Clancy made the night his children died. The second is the autopsy photos of the children. Those in the courtroom will hear the call and see the pictures, but the public is also barred from reproducing the evidence. Opening statements are set to begin on Monday in Plymouth Superior Court, with Patrick Clancy expected to be the first witness called to the stand. Jared Brosnan, WBZ, Boston's News Radio.
2: The U.S. has surpassed 2025's record for measles cases, with 5 months still left in 2026. The CDC saying that it has logged more than 2,300 cases of measles as of Thursday. Major outbreaks in South Carolina, Utah, and Arizona have contributed to the rise. Experts say the actual spread might be greater due to underreporting and declining vaccination rates. This week, health officials on an FDA panel are talking about whether people can access peptides. Peptides are substances getting traction on social media where influencers claim their health benefits, but there's no concrete data that using or injecting peptides can lead to better health outcomes. Members on the FDA panel are discussing whether the substances can be accessed through compounding pharmacies with a prescription. ABC News medical contributor Dr. Alok Patel explains what peptides are.
1: This isn't something new. Our bodies make thousands of peptides all the time, such as insulin and other hormones, and even manufactured peptides have been around. GLP-1, there is another example of a peptide. The conversation really is about these wellness peptides. For example, BPC-157, which has the internet buzzing and has been for a few years. And regarding if they're safe and effective, short answer, we don't know, and we don't really know, because a lot of the evidence and data is based on anecdotes.
2: That's Dr. Alok Patel. Coming up, Governor Healey signing a new law that strengthens protections for survivors of sexual assault.
3: The Trump administration today imposing new tariffs of 10 to 12.5% on imported goods coming from about 60 major U.S. trading partners, claiming that those nations failed to stop the use of forced labor in their supply chains, and that harms U.S. workers. Experts say it's a much stronger legal ground than the blanket tariffs he imposed last year, which were later deemed unconstitutional by the U.S. Supreme Court. On Wall Street today, after a wild, volatile week of trading, stocks ended mixed, with a final hour sell-off in chipmaker shares bringing the tech sector lower. That offset hopes for new talks between the U.S. and Iran, which sent oil lower. At the close, the Dow was 236 points higher, the S&P added 4, the Nasdaq, though, down 162, and oil around $89 a barrel. And Ford Motors recalling 500,000 Broncos to fix a wiring harness in the engine that can short-circuit, increasing the risk of an engine fire. 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
5: Hi, this is Jeff Brown. 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
2: The Red Sox beginning a three-game homestand last night against the Blue Jays with a 6-4 win. Sedane Rafaela going deep in the third.
30: Drives this to left. It will click the top of the wall, and it is a home run. That got out in a hurry.
2: Apple TV with that call. Sox Blue Jays back at it today at 4:10. LeBron James announcing on social media that he's decided to take his talents to the Philadelphia 76ers. He joins Jaylen Brown, who the Celtics traded away to their cross-division competitor. Now, in that trade, the Celtics also taking the anchor-like contract of Paul George off the 76ers' books. And now that Philly has added Jaylen Brown, that cleared the path for LeBron to join what he hopes will be his fifth NBA championship team. Credit the Celtics with the assist. Al Griffith, WBZ, Boston's News Radio.
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31: The reason
14: Taking a look at traffic right now on the lower deck of Route 93 onto the Zagan Bridge and into the Tip O'Neill Tunnel. It won't be long before they pick up the cones and traffic starts to move through all lanes. But right now, we still have a lane restriction there. And that's going to go on for just a short while longer. Traveling otherwise, the downtown area, we still have a lane restriction in the Sumner Tunnel, Callahan Tunnel. A lane restriction there has been picked up. Traveling right now on the Mass Pike eastbound and westbound, still a little bit of a lane restriction on the westbound side just as you approach the Alston-Brighton interchange. Traveling the Mass Pike eastbound and westbound right around Route 95 in the Newton-Weston stretch. Lane restrictions there for just a little while longer, but there's some pretty good delays. South down to the south, up to the north, and out in central Mass, all as well. It is currently in Boston, 63 degrees. It's mostly clear. I'm Jack Hart, WBZ Traffic in the Threes.
12: Here's the four-day WBZ AccuWeather forecast.
15: A mostly clear early morning is in store with a low of 62, followed by a rather nice day later today. We'll have sunshine for much of the day and a high of 77 near the coast, although it turns out closer to 83 for some of the inland suburbs, leading into a rather cool Saturday night, partly cloudy as well with a low of 59 downtown, but many inland spots end up closer to 50 with low humidity and sunshine sticking around for Sunday and highs of 75 to 80. Just a few clouds on Monday with a high of 77, then more clouds Tuesday, perhaps a thunderstorm late, high 77. I'm AccuWeather meteorologist LaTroy Thornton, WBZ, Boston's News Radio.

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1: Good morning, I'm Al Griffith, and here's what's happening. A Massachusetts judge has decided to restrict the public's access through the media to dramatic evidence in the Lindsay Clancy trial. Now, she was indicted on three counts each of murder in the 2023 deaths of her three children after being accused of strangling them. And Clancy became a paraplegic after harming herself in the immediate aftermath of her children's death. Judge William Sullivan said yesterday that the press cannot record, display, reproduce, distribute, or otherwise disseminate the audio recordings of the 911 call or autopsy photographs of the victims. Opening statements in the case are scheduled for Monday. Governor Healey signs legislation that strengthens protections for young people, supports survivors of sexual assault, and holds offenders accountable. More now from WBZ's Suzanne Sawsville.
2: Once and for all, we're going to start doing something different in Massachusetts.
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3: The bill closes a loophole that allowed adults in positions of authority like teachers and coaches to exploit 16 and 17-year-olds.
2: When someone uses that authority that they've been given, you know, that's not a relationship among equals. It's an abuse of power.
3: The bill also gets rid of the statute of limitations for rape cases when new DNA evidence identifies a suspect. At the State House, Suzanne Sawsville, WBZ, Boston's News Radio.
1: Some people who live in a South Lowell neighborhood have filed a class action lawsuit against the Mark Lee Lowell Data Center. 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
4: The latest in a string of lawsuits involving the Mark Lee Lowell Data Center is a class action suit brought by some bordering residential neighbors over noise.
5: Constant. I don't know how else to describe it. It is around the clock.
4: That's Lowell City Councilor Sean McDonough. He says the massive cooling system creates a constant buzzing. In addition,
5: the diesel generators aren't on right now. They say they're only emergency backup power generators, but the neighbors do complain the generators are firing during times that nobody else in the neighborhood is without power.
4: Another lawsuit against the Mark Lee Group and Mass DEP has neighbors suing over the permitting process.
5: Then there is my favorite, which is the lawsuit Mark Lee filed against the city of Lowell in regards to the 360-day moratorium.
4: That moratorium pauses any new data centers in Lowell or the expansion of existing ones. In Lowell, Sherry Small, WBZ, Boston's News Radio.
1: And we have requested a statement from the Mark Lee Group. Displaced musicians are hoping to make their new home in Dorchester more permanent as the city continues working to redevelop a building in Brighton. Here's WBZ's Emma Friedman.
6: When musicians were displaced from the Sound Museum in Brighton, Amy Bennett with Art Stays Here says it was devastating.
7: When that building was sold and going to be redeveloped, it caused a huge uproar in the music community.
6: But around 4 years ago, the Boston-based Record Co. stepped up with a quick renovation, giving artists a new temporary home in Dorchester.
8: Each room in the building has its own personality.
6: Here at 55 Morrissey Boulevard, there's affordable studios and a musical ecosystem for hundreds of artists. Bobby Boyd is the executive director of the Record Co.
8: I think what we've been trying to do is to really build community. I think it's harder to move a community when they're united.
6: The studio space is a lot nicer than musicians are used to, and while the city is working on creating a more permanent space for artists in Brighton, they don't want to lose out on this new community they've created in Dorchester, since this building is set to be redeveloped at some point. Jim Healy is a musician here.
9: This is honestly the best rehearsal space that I've had.
6: In Dorchester, Emma Friedman, WBZ, Boston's News Radio.
1: Well, you might be wondering what's going on this weekend. 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
10: Time to break out the bonnets and the three-cornered hats. There's a colonial dance night taking place at the John F. Kennedy Presidential Library and Museum in Boston. Folks are invited to a free, beginner-friendly evening of 18th-century country dancing, which will be led by the Commonwealth Vintage Dancers. Whether you come solo, paired up, or in a group, instructors are ready to teach you everything you need to know to get moving like they did back in the old days. All ages are welcome, and the event will begin at 6 p.m. Staying on theme here, You can learn about the history of Abigail Adams through a one-woman play at the Paul Revere House, performed by Boston-based actress Laura Rocklin. She'll take people on a journey through time, looking back on Abigail's life while playing as the second First Lady of the United States. Admission is free, and the first show begins at 1 p.m. And all throughout this weekend, you can stop by the Boston Puerto Rican Festival in Franklin Park. The event invites all ages to immerse themselves in rich Puerto Rican culture and will feature live music performances, fresh Puerto Rican-style food, carnival rides, and even a parade. Access to the festival is free, and the celebrations will last until 9 p.m. Luke Spear, WBZ, Boston's News Radio.
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11: 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You're doing 100 miles an hour out to West Stockbridge. Just don't tell anyone I told you to do that.
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0: 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All-wheel drive. Traffic on the Threes.
21: 23 minutes after 4 o'clock right now. And, we're still waiting for all lanes to reopen on the southbound side of Route 93. The lower deck onto the Zakim Bridge and into the Tip O'Neill Tunnel. We've had some lane restrictions out there all night long. And that should all be picked up in the next few minutes. Looks like we've got that truck out there going backwards, picking up cones. And at any rate, otherwise, the downtown area looking pretty good. We still have a lane restriction on the Sumner Tunnel right now, and the Ted Williams Tunnel looks pretty good. Braintree to Boston on the expressway all as well. Mass Pike eastbound and westbound between the Prudential Tunnel and the Alston-Brighton Interchange. Well, work crews aren't all picked up by now. They're just about. And traveling on the Mass Pike eastbound and westbound right around Route 95 in the Newton-Weston area. Long-term work project, long-term delays, and they're out there right now. And Moy Roots 190 and 290 in Central Mass are looking good. It is right now 63 degrees in Boston under a clear sky. I'm Jack Hart, WBZ Traffic in the Threes.
0: Here's the four-day WBZ AccuWeather forecast.
22: It's a generally clear start early this morning as the low drops to 62 in Boston, but the suburbs end up again in the 50s, followed by a wonderful day for today to start the weekend, with plenty of sunshine in store and a high of 77 near the coast, but some inland spots turn out closer to 83, although it ends up rather cool for Saturday night with a partly cloudy sky and a low of just 59, with low humidity sticking around into Sunday, along with some sunshine with highs from 75 to 80, and it stays nice and rather sunny on Monday with a high of 77, with more clouds Tuesday, perhaps a thunderstorm late, high 77. I'm AccuWeather meteorologist LaTroy Thornton, WBZ, Boston's News Radio.
1: Former Dallas Cowboys quarterback Tony Romo has been arrested in Wisconsin for allegedly driving drunk. An arrest report shows that the four-time Pro Bowler was pulled over on the interstate north of Milwaukee and failed a field sobriety test. Romo is part of CBS's lead NFL broadcast team. Now, Romo grew up in Wisconsin and was there competing in an amateur golf championship. Sean Diddy Combs is in solitary confinement after getting into a fight at a New Jersey prison.
2: The 56-year-old Combs reportedly got into a fight over something another inmate said to him at the federal correctional lockup at Fort Dix. So Diddy was taken to solitary in the middle of serving a 50-month sentence for transporting prostitutes. While serving his time, Combs enrolled in the prison's residential drug abuse treatment program and had earned credits to move up his release date by 2 months to the February after next in 2028. I'm Levon Putney.
1: Lots of big shows in the Boston area to start the weekend, while WBZ's Drew Mulholland found himself in Rockport.
10: Yeah, how about this? A bit of a smaller show that hits all the right notes.
3: No place for I.
10: Haley Reardon, local treasure, just played the Shaolin Lu Performance Center in Rockport, not far from her hometown of Marblehead. The Shaolin Lu is just beautiful, by the way, if you have not been. And seeing this amazing artist in this venue hanging over the ocean, well, it's just something. Haley writes songs that hit your soul, some about loss or struggle, others more upbeat. And I've told her she's also very funny, both on and off stage.
12: I guess I don't really, like, clock myself as funny. Like, it's not, like, my first adjective when I think of myself.
10: Yeah.
12: But I'm happy about that because I think I have, even if it subconsciously, acknowledged and over the years that I need there to be some levity because my music is quite heavy sometimes.
10: Yeah.
12: I do want there to be levity in between the songs. So I'm happy you think I'm funny.
10: And now to a song about heartbreak. No. Well, actually, maybe. But this one, karaoke, she describes it as a hopeful heartbreak song. So there you go. All right, we're out. But Haley Reardon is great. Go find her. Drew Mulholland, WBZ. Boston's News Radio.
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1: Good morning, I'm Al Griffith, and here's what's happening. A Massachusetts judge has decided to restrict the public's access through the media to certain evidence in the Lindsay Clancy trial. Now, she was indicted on three counts each of murder in the 2023 deaths of her three children after being accused of strangling them. Clancy became a paraplegic after harming herself in the immediate aftermath of her children's death. Judge William Sullivan saying yesterday that the press cannot record, display, reproduce, distribute, or otherwise disseminate the audio recording of the 911 call or autopsy photographs of the victims. Opening statements in the case are scheduled for Monday. It's the second time this year President Trump was seated at the dais for the White House Correspondents' Dinner. Things were a little different after the April event when a gunman dashed through a security checkpoint. Authorities saying that he had plans to assassinate the president and members of his cabinet in attendance. There was tighter security last night, a smaller guest list, and less formality. Weech Jiang, the White House Correspondents Association president, did host once again.
6: That evening in April did not unfold as planned, but it ended exactly like it was supposed to. 2,600 guests, plus hundreds of others who were working that night, got to go home unharmed.
1: Now, the association honored the Secret Service officer, Victor Gonzalez, who was injured in the line of duty during that April incident. Nine new cases of cyclosporiasis have been linked to a hospital cafeteria in Keene. New Hampshire health officials have confirmed that nine people who ate lettuce that was served at the Cheshire Medical Center's cafeteria came down with the illness. They're looking into whether other cases could be linked to that cluster. The lettuce has since been recalled by Taylor Farms following the national cyclosporiasis outbreak, and hospital officials confirmed the lettuce is no longer being served at the cafeteria. Meanwhile, an egg recall in the United States is now tied to a salmonella outbreak.
7: There may literally be a bad egg in your house. The FDA out with another food warning Friday, this time regarding certain types of eggs. The agency says at least 98 people across 17 states have been infected with salmonella. Midwest Poultry Services issued a voluntary recall of white shell eggs and brown cage-free shell eggs with sell-by and best-by dates between July 20th and August 17th. The recalled staples sold in several states, including Texas, Louisiana, Mississippi, and New Mexico. The FDA is investigating. I'm Stephanie Officer, ABC News.
1: Just ahead, a man who was fatally beaten on Boston Common has been identified.
0: 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All-wheel drive. Traffic on the threes.
21: It is right now 33 minutes after 4 o'clock, and, well, things are getting better on area roadways. Looks like all lanes are open. Southbound Route 93, the lower deck, onto the Zakin Bridge and into the Tip O'Neill Tunnel. Traffic is moving just nicely. We've got some light traffic starting to build. Expressway heading northbound. A few early risers out there. Not taking up an awful lot of space. Everybody's at or about the speed limit. Traveling right now on the Mass Pike. It looks like we've still got some work going on out there in the Newton-Weston area, and that's going to slow you down in each direction for a little while longer. Down to the south, out in Central Mass, and up to the north, no delays. I'm Jack Hart, WBZ Traffic in the Threes.
0: Here's the four-day WBZ AccuWeather forecast.
22: The early morning brings a clear sky much of the time and a low of 62 in Boston, although another round of 50s is in store in the suburbs, leading into a nice rest of today with plenty of sunshine and a high of 77 at the coast, but some inland spots end up around 83, leading into a downright cool Saturday night with a few clouds here and there and a low of 59. Sunday and Monday look rather similar with more sun than clouds. The humidity stays low with highs from 75 to 80, with more humidity and more clouds on Tuesday with a thunderstorm late or especially at night, the high 77. I'm AccuWeather meteorologist LaTroy Thornton, WBZ, Boston's News Radio.
1: Three people are in custody after a chase that ended in a crash in Braintree. Police say a trooper patrolling Route 93 spotted a vehicle that was the subject. Police say a trooper patrolling Route 93 spotted a vehicle that was the subject of a be on the lookout alert. When the trooper attempted to stop the vehicle, the driver didn't pull over. Officials saw the same vehicle leave the highway a few minutes later, which then crashed, leading the three occupants to try and flee on foot. All three were taken into custody. Nobody was injured. Some new restrictions are in place for the media ahead of Monday's opening statements in the Lindsay Clancy murder trial. WBZ's Jared Brosnan gets us caught up on the latest.
8: Lindsay Clancy's former husband, Patrick Clancy, had asked the judge to keep the public from seeing and hearing two key pieces of evidence: the initial 911 call made by Patrick the night his children died, and any autopsy photos taken of the children. Judge William Sullivan ruling in favor of Patrick's motion, saying, quote, any such access, recording, display, reproduction, distribution, or other dissemination by the media will create a substantial likelihood of harm or other harmful consequence to the Clancy family. This will have no impact on the trial itself, as the jurors will be presented with both pieces of evidence. Patrick is expected to be the first witness called to the stand once opening statements conclude. Jared Brosnan, WBZ, Boston's News Radio.
1: A man who was found fatally beaten on Boston Common this week has been identified. Officers responded to a radio call early Wednesday morning for a man down at the intersection of Boylston and Tremont Streets suffering from head trauma. Boston EMS took him to Tufts Medical Center, where he was pronounced dead. The victim has now been identified as 35-year-old Jonathan Sannon of Norwood. Ashley Jeremy was arraigned on murder and assault charges. MSPCA Angel and six of its shelter partners are waiving adoption fees this weekend for dozens of their dogs. Here's WBZ's Suzanne Sawsville.
9: Angel is taking advantage of World Cup momentum and having a World Pup Adopt-a-thon.
11: In animal welfare, we've got to try to get some kind of hook to get people in the door.
9: Corinne Burgone with Angel says they're waiving the adoption fee for dogs 1 year or older, like 11-year-old Cuervo.
11: He is the cutest little, what we'd call like a low rider bully. He's chunky, he's snuggly, he's snorty, and he just wants to be friends with everybody he meets.
9: Because of the economy, they're seeing an uptick in surrenders.
11: People are housing insecure. People are, you know, living paycheck to paycheck more than ever before. So those animals are sometimes being surrendered to us when there's no other option.
9: The fee for a one-year-old dog is normally $500.
11: Most people like turn around and invest it back into the animal and buy extra toys or a nicer bed.
9: And JP, Suzanne Sawsville, WBZ, Boston's News Radio.
1: Coming up, a former nurse at a Boston hospital will be arraigned in court this coming week, accused of sexually assaulting two teenage boys in his care.
22: Sales of newly built homes in June rose for the first time in 3 months. That's thanks in large part to heavy discounting and generous financing deals from builders. That helped offset higher mortgage rates and a lot of jitters about inflation and where the U.S. economy is headed. That lifted shares of all the major home builders today, but elsewhere on Wall Street, stocks ended the day mixed with another sell-off in chipmaker stocks, which offset lower oil prices. That's on renewed hopes for talks between the U.S. and Iran to continue. At the closing bell, the Dow was 236 points higher and the S&P added 4. The tech-heavy NASDAQ, though, down 162. Oil today closing about 3% lower at $89.

0: a barrel. Saudi oil tankers once again going through the Red Sea unmolested by those Iran-backed rebels in Yemen. And fans of the Olive Garden getting one last chance to get hold of its never-ending pasta pass. The chain giving away 100 of them. You have to go through its Instagram app for a chance to win. I'm Tom Busby, Bloomberg Business on WBZ, Boston's News Radio.
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11: Anthony Siegler goes 4-for-5, missing the cycle by a triple, and the Red Sox win 6-4 last night, beating the Blue Jays to begin a three-game homestand against Toronto. Romy Gonzalez with a huge pinch hit. Sox have now won 21 of their last 24 games. Sox-Jays back at it this afternoon at 4:10. Celtics fans reacting to the big news that LeBron James is headed to the 76ers.
12: They're going to be a superpower this year. It's not even going to be fun to watch.
13: I'm not happy. I'm not happy with the direction of the Celtics.
14: When I heard that news, it's just a little mind-boggling, but I'm a huge Celtics fan. I believe in our faithful Celtics. I think we're going to actually top them in the playoffs.
11: WBZ-TV's Logan Hall getting an earful. Particular attention being paid to when the NBA schedule comes out, usually in the second or third week of August. Al Griffith, WBZ, Boston's News Radio.
4: 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Traffic on the threes.
15: 43 minutes after 4 o'clock right now. Biggest delay on area roadways.

with some sunshine with highs from 75 to 80. And it stays nice and rather sunny on Monday with a high of 77. With more clouds Tuesday, perhaps a thunderstorm late, high 77. I'm AccuWeather meteorologist LaTroy Thornton, WBZ, Boston's News Radio.

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1: Good morning, I'm Al Griffith, and here's what's happening. Opening statements in the Lindsay Clancy trial get underway on Monday. She was indicted on three counts each of murder in the 2023 deaths of her three children after being accused of strangling them. Clancy became a paraplegic after harming herself in the immediate aftermath of her children's death. Meanwhile, yesterday, Judge William Sullivan ruled to restrict the public's access through the media to dramatic evidence in the trial. He said that the press cannot record, display, reproduce, distribute, or otherwise disseminate the audio recording of the 911 call or autopsy photographs of the victims. 18 jurors were seated for the trial this week, 12 for deliberations and 6 alternates. Governor Healey holding a news conference at the State House yesterday where she signed into law two new bills that protect sexual assault survivors.
2: Flanked by lawmakers and survivors, Governor Healey says the legislation ends the statute of limitations for DNA evidence.
3: By eliminating statute of limitations in rape cases where new DNA evidence identifies the offender, we're making sure that the law catches up with both science and common sense.
2: It also closes a loophole that allowed adults in positions of authority to exploit 16 and 17-year-olds.
3: You engage in that behavior, it's criminal.
2: Hillary says her teacher started grooming her when she was 15.
4: By the time I was 16, the law in Massachusetts treated me as though I could consent to the man who had power over me. That was the law then. It is not the law today.
2: She says no child should lose the protection of the law on their 16th birthday. At the State House, Suzanne Sosville, WBZ, Boston's News Radio.
1: A former Boston Children's Hospital nurse is set to be arraigned this coming week after being accused of sexually assaulting two teenage boys in his care. Investigators say a 15-year-old boy underwent chest surgery in 2022, and when he had woken up from the anesthesia, saw his nurse inappropriately touching him. A second alleged assault was reported in 2025 when police were called to the hospital after another teen said he had been sexually assaulted by his nurse while recovering from anesthesia. John Tam was indicted by a grand jury earlier this month, and he's scheduled to be arraigned on Monday. Some people who live in a South Lowell neighborhood have filed a class action lawsuit against the Markley Lowell Data Center.
5: The latest in a string of lawsuits involving the Markley Lowell Data Center is a class action suit brought by some bordering residential neighbors over noise.
6: Constant. I don't know how else to describe it. It is around the clock.
5: That's Lowell City Councilor Sean McDonough. He says the massive cooling system creates a constant buzzing. In addition,
6: the diesel generators aren't on right now. They say they're only emergency backup power generators, but the neighbors do complain the generators are firing during times that nobody else in the neighborhood is without power.
5: Another lawsuit against the Markley Group and Mass DEP has neighbors suing over the permitting process.
6: Then there is my favorite, which is the lawsuit Markley filed against the city of Lowell in regards to the 360-day moratorium.
5: That moratorium pauses any new data centers in Lowell or the expansion of existing ones. In Lowell, Sherry Small, WBZ, Boston's News Radio.
1: Displaced musicians that have built a community in Dorchester want to stay.
7: As a Boston-based musician, Jim Healey knows a thing or two about roughing it to get studio space.
8: Being a musician for so long, you kind of have that beat dog syndrome of that, like, you deserve to be in this dark, dingy corner on the outskirts of town in a rundown building.
7: But that's not the case here at 55 Morrissey Boulevard in Dorchester, where displaced artists have called home for the last couple of years, after losing their practice space inside the Sound Museum in Brighton.
8: Creating this, you know, community has been absolutely huge.
7: Musicians here are thankful for the Record Co. for giving them a temporary home equipped with security and new facilities, but they're scared of being displaced again. Here's Amy Bennett, the Art Stays Here Coalition leader.
9: We want to see it stay. We want to see it thrive. So when it's time for the owners to redevelop this, we're really hoping

0: that there's a home for this community there.
1: The city is working on redeveloping a building in Brighton dedicated to musicians and affordable housing, but artists want to have options both here in Dorchester and in Brighton. In Dorchester, Emma Friedman, WBZ Boston's News Radio.
2: Fans of the movie Love Actually will have the chance to hear the soundtrack live. Love Actually in concert will bring the heart, humor, and intertwined stories to life by having a live orchestra play the entire soundtrack while the movie is projected on a screen. The event is coming to the Colonial Theater in Boston on December 6th. And Christmas spirit is taking over Boston Harbor tonight.
3: We're officially 6 months away from Christmas, so it's time to deck the halls. The event features festive holiday-themed boats parading through Boston Harbor with prizes on tap for those showing off the most Christmas spirit. The boats will gather at the Mystic River Channel, then go from the Charlestown waterfront past the USS Constitution and U.S. Coast Guard Base down to Rose Wharf and the seaport, finishing up at Commonwealth Pier. Deck the Halls kicks off at 8 p.m. Jared Brosnan, WBZ, Boston's News Radio.
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4: Traffic and weather together. 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All-wheel drive. Traffic on the threes.
10: 53 minutes after 4 o'clock right now. Nice quiet roads, and got a little bit of morning glow starting to come up over those roadways. Nice and dry surfaces. Good visibility out there. And, we still have a little bit of work going on the Mass Pike eastbound and westbound right around Route 95 and the Newton-Weston stretch. That's a long-term project going on there. They've been moving around into different parts of those ramps all night long. And they're going to do that for a little longer, and then they'll pick up their tools before a lot too many people get out there. Light traffic on the expressway northbound and southbound starting to build just the least little bit, and everybody's at or about the speed limit, but you got enough folks out there to make you feel like you're part of a crowd, make you feel like you're part of something, you know. Traveling on the lower deck of Route 93 onto the Zakim Bridge and into the Tip O'Neill Tunnel, all lanes are open. Traffic is moving well. Sumner Tunnel, we still have a little bit of a lane restriction there, and Callahan Tunnel is wide open. Ted Williams Tunnel looks like it's mostly wide open. And down to the south, up to the north, and out in central Mass, things are looking good. It is 62 degrees in Boston, and we've got a mostly clear sky. I'm Jack Hart, WBZ, Traffic in the Threes.
4: Here's the four-day WBZ AccuWeather forecast.
11: Mostly clear early morning is in store with a low of 62, followed by a rather nice day later today. We'll have sunshine for much of the day and a high of 77 near the coast, although it turns out closer to 83 for some of the inland suburbs, leading into a rather cool Saturday night, partly cloudy as well with a low of 59 downtown, but many inland spots end up closer to 50 with low humidity and sunshine sticking around for Sunday and highs of 75 to 80. Just a few clouds on Monday with a high of 77, then more clouds Tuesday, perhaps a thunderstorm late, high 77. I'm AccuWeather meteorologist LaTroy Thornton, WBZ Boston's News Radio.
2: Sean Diddy Combs is in solitary confinement after getting into a fight at a New Jersey prison. The 56-year-old reportedly got into a fight with another inmate at the Federal Correctional Institution in Fort Dix. The inmate allegedly said something to Diddy that triggered the altercation. Diddy is in the middle of his 50-month sentence for transporting prostitutes. He's enrolled in the prison's residential drug abuse treatment program and earned time credits to move up his release date to February of 2028, 2 months earlier than anticipated. And Chris Brown pleads guilty to fighting at a nightclub in London. The BBC reports Brown entered the plea in court yesterday. The incident happened at a club in the Mayfair area of the city back in 2023, and sentencing is set for October 26th. Some bad news for Beach Boys fans.
12: The band announced they'll be canceling nearly 30 shows on their Endless Summer Gold Tour. That includes shows from now until September 3rd. In a statement, the group said, "We've been having a blast out there, and to keep the good vibrations going strong, we'll be taking a short break." The band is expected to resume the tour on September 24th with a show at the Big E in West Springfield. Brian Antonelli, WBZ, Boston's News Radio.
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13: One show leaves, John Mellencamp. And another comes in. But first things first, Mellencamp, the people just loved you last night playing all those hits. And there are a lot in that catalog. It was a fun one by all accounts. And now Train and Bare Naked Ladies move in. It's all been done. You know, I talked about this show earlier in the week. And several folks got on me about not talking enough about the Bare Naked Ladies. It was all about Train this, Train that. All right, so here I am. Rock on, Bare Naked Ladies! And your very excitable fan base, too, as I quickly learned this week. Matt Nathanson, great opener as well, on first, so should be a fun one. Drew Mulholland, WBZ, Boston's News Radio.
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20: From ABC News, I'm Dave Packer. A top-level meeting at the White House Friday. Sources say top advisors spoke to President Trump about his options in Iran. This comes after 13 straight days of U.S. attacks on Iran and a new escalation in the Red Sea. Iran-backed Houthis hitting cargo ships. Saudi Arabia striking back.
21: We are just learning that the Saudi military has just carried out new strikes against Houthi targets inside of Yemen. This war right now shows every sign of expanding with no clear signs of any off-ramp.
20: ABC's Matt Rivers. The escalation sending oil prices higher. The price of gas an average now of $4.09 a gallon, says AAA. Colt Gray, the teen who carried out a mass shooting at Georgia's Appalachee High School in 2024, entering a guilty plea to 55 counts, including murder on Friday. Among the four killed, 14-year-old Mason Schermerhorn. His sister, Alana Schermerhorn Wallace, testified during the plea hearing.
22: If you're thinking of taking out all your pain and anger on all these innocent people, I feel like you shouldn't. He shouldn't deserve to be here.
20: Gray faces a minimum sentence of life in prison. A day after two men were stabbed on New York's Upper West Side, 51-year-old Raul Morales was arrested and brought up on charges.
23: These random stabbings rattled the neighborhood, and as the mayor said, they horrified the entire city. And the suspect, 51-year-old Raul Morales, is charged with attempted murder and assault, and police are also charging him with committing a hate crime.
20: ABC's Aaron Katursky. President Trump attending a rescheduled White House Correspondents Association dinner Friday night. It's 3 months after the annual dinner ended abruptly in April when gunshots rang out. President Trump Friday.
24: But I respect most of them. I must say that you do a great job, amazing job, and it's an honor. As I said 3 months ago, the show must go on.
20: Trump thanked the journalist who cover his administration, but hurled a fair number of jabs. You're listening to ABC News.
2: Good morning. I'm Al Griffith. This is WBZ News Radio, Boston. John Tam, a former Boston Children's Hospital nurse, is set to be arraigned next week after being accused of sexually assaulting two teenage boys in his care. He was indicted by a grand jury earlier this month, and he's scheduled to be arraigned on Monday. A man who was fatally beaten on Boston Common earlier this week has been identified as 35-year-old Jonathan Sannon of Norwood. Police responded Wednesday morning to the intersection of Boylston and Tremont, where they found the victim suffering from head trauma. He was later pronounced dead at the hospital. Ashley Jeremy was arraigned on murder and assault charges. And a Superior Court judge is ordering the media to not record, display, reproduce, distribute, or otherwise disseminate certain pieces of evidence in the trial of Lindsay Clancy. She's accused of killing her three children back in 2023. Opening statements are scheduled on Monday.
4: 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All-wheel drive. Traffic on the threes.
10: And a good Saturday morning. It is 5:03, and we are looking at a nice ride through the city. No early issues and no work crews left over coming into the city on the lower deck of 93 over the Zakim. The lever connector is fine down to Sturo Drive. Tobin and Airport tunnels are okay on the Mass Turnpike. Not too bad through the Prue Tunnel.
0: out towards Newton Corner. We do have ongoing road work, though, near the interchange with 95 and 128 in Weston, so you might have some reduced speeds there. Otherwise, you're okay heading west out towards Millbury up to the north. 393 and 95 look good up to New Hampshire. Upper and lower ends of 128 are fine. South of town, no issues on the expressway. Route 3 looks good along the south shore and no early delays down the Cape. Clear skies, 63 degrees in Boston. Rob Hakala, WBZ's Traffic on the Threes.
4: Here's the four-day WBZ AccuWeather forecast.
11: Today brings a good deal of sunshine and a rather nice start to the weekend with a high of 77 near the coast, but up to 83 for some of the inland suburbs, leading into a comfortably cool night tonight with a partly cloudy sky and a low of 59. For tomorrow, that low humidity continues. It's another great day with more sunshine than clouds. Not as warm with a high of 73. It's just a few clouds around for Monday. Another nice day is in store with highs from 77 in the city up to 84 for some inland spots. With more clouds Tuesday, thunderstorm late or especially at night, the high 70. I'm AccuWeather meteorologist LaTroy Thornton, WBZ, Boston's News Radio.
2: State health officials in New Hampshire say at least 9 people have cyclospora infections linked to Taylor Farms lettuce that was served at a hospital cafeteria in Keene. People became sick after eating lettuce at the Cheshire Medical Center cafeteria. Additional cases possibly linked to this cluster are being investigated. Now, Taylor Farms lettuce has been recalled due to the national cyclospora outbreak. Officials say that anyone who ate lettuce at the hospital cafeteria from the beginning of June through July 20th and then developed diarrhea should contact their healthcare provider to be tested for a cyclospora infection. While the trial gets underway in earnest on Monday, the judge made an important ruling yesterday in the Lindsey Clancy trial. Here's WBZ's Jared Brosnan.
1: Ahead of opening statements, Judge William Sullivan ruling in favor of Patrick Clancy's motion, barring the media from recording, displaying, or otherwise disseminating two sensitive pieces of evidence. The first is the 911 call Clancy made the night his children died. The second is the autopsy photos of the children. Those in the courtroom will hear the call and see the pictures, but the public is also barred from reproducing the evidence. Opening statements are set to begin on Monday in Plymouth Superior Court, with Patrick Clancy expected to be the first witness called to the stand. Jared Brosnan, WBZ, Boston's News Radio.
2: The U.S. has surpassed 2025's record for measles cases, with 5 months still left in 2026. The CDC saying that it has logged more than 2,300 cases of measles as of Thursday. Major outbreaks in South Carolina, Utah, and Arizona have contributed to the rise. Experts say the actual spread might be greater due to underreporting and declining vaccination rates. This week, health officials on an FDA panel are talking about whether people can access peptides. Peptides are substances getting traction on social media where influencers claim their health benefits, but there's no concrete data that using or injecting peptides can lead to better health outcomes. Members on the FDA panel are discussing whether the substances can be accessed through compounding pharmacies with a prescription. ABC News medical contributor Dr. Alok Patel explains what peptides are.
3: This isn't something new. Our bodies make thousands of peptides all the time, such as insulin and other hormones, and even manufactured peptides have been around. GLP-1, there is another example of a peptide. The conversation really is about these wellness peptides, for example, BPC-157, which has the internet buzzing and has been for a few years. And regarding if they're safe and effective, short answer, we don't know, and we don't really know, because a lot of the evidence and data is based on anecdotes.
2: That's Dr. Alok Patel. Coming up, Governor Healey signing a new law that strengthens protections for survivors of sexual assault.
5: Expect your next smartphone to cost a lot more. That's because chipmaker Qualcomm, the nation's biggest maker of smartphone processors, warned its customers of double-digit price increases starting in September to offset the rising costs that it's paying. Wall Street wavered today, ending mixed as a drop in oil prices was offset by another sell-off in big chipmaker stocks. At the close, the Dow was 236 points higher and the S&P added 4, but the tech-heavy NASDAQ was down 162. And oil closing just over $89 a barrel. Amid a lot of new competition from China, Anthropic today unveiled the new low-cost Claude Opus 5. It's an AI model for cash-conscious business customers designed to handle everyday workplace tasks a little bit on the cheap. At Toymaker Mattel today, unveiling the Angel Reese Barbie doll after the former LSU champion and star forward with the WNBA's Atlanta Dream. The doll comes all dressed in pink.
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25: 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St. Mary's Credit Union is in Marlborough, Massachusetts, has been in business for 113 years. 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We don't just say no, we work with members consistently. Some of the things we're doing is looking at ways that we can say yes to more people right out of the gate, and then for others, to help them improve their financial situation to a place where we then can say yes. And we'll work with them actively along the way. 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It's a person being able to improve their credit score. If those things are happening, then we're fulfilling our mission. We're proud to have a part in making that happen. It's always about taking care of your people.
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26: This is Dan Ray. 1 million is one of those numbers we say all the time, but really stop to think about it. 1 million seconds is almost 12 days. 1 million minutes is almost 2 years. 1 million anything is a lot. Now make that pounds. Paige at Awaken 180 told me that Awaken 180 clients have now crossed the 1 million pounds loss mark. 1 million pounds. 500 tons of weight lost by people who decided it was time to do something about their health. I didn't think of this as a corporate milestone. 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It is thousands. And those successes are continuing. 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
2: A good time for Anthony Siegler to record his first four-hit game in the bigs, going 4-for-5. Sox blow a four-run lead with the Blue Jays tying it up in the top of the eighth, but no problem. Sox get two more in their bottom of the eighth, and they go on to win 6-4. Sox-Blue Jays back at it today at 4:10. A rarity at the 3M Open in Blaine, Minnesota, Michael Kim scores a blistering 59 in dramatic fashion, making a 24-foot birdie putt on the 18th hole. In fact, he birdied the final four holes of his bogey-free round at TPC Twin Cities to get to 14 under. Heading into today's third round, Kim with a three-shot lead over Ben Coles, Emiliano Grillo, and Chandler Phillips, all who are at 11 under. Scottie Scheffler, by the way, who is making his 3M Open debut, not that far off the pace at 7 under. Al Griffith, WBZ, Boston's News Radio.
4: 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All-wheel drive. Traffic on the threes.
0: 5:13 early Saturday, and we are in good shape. Not seeing any big delays along the pike as you make your way from the Prue Tunnel out towards 84 in Sturbridge. Just be aware of ongoing work near the interchange with 128 and 95 in Weston. Up to the north, 393 and 95 clear up to New Hampshire. Route 1 looks good through Saugus, downtown, the Lower Deck, Tobin and Airport tunnels are okay. South of town, 10 minutes on the expressway, no issues between Braintree and Boston. Route 3 is clear along the South Shore. No delays at the Sagamore or Bourne Bridges, and 24 and 95 are okay heading to and from Rhode Island. 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Clear skies, 63 degrees in Boston. Rob Hakala, WBZ's Traffic on the Threes.
4: Here's the four-day WBZ AccuWeather forecast.
11: An incredibly nice weekend is in store, and that means sunshine for today with low humidity and a high of 77 near the coast. But some of the inland suburbs may reach as high as 83 with a partly cloudy night tonight. It stays cool with a low of 59 downtown, but just around 50 for some of the inland suburbs with more sunshine than clouds for tomorrow as well. The humidity remains low, the high 73, with just a few clouds at times on Monday. Another nice one with a high of 77, but more clouds build in for Tuesday with a thunderstorm late or at night with another high of 77. I'm AccuWeather meteorologist LaTroy Thornton, WBZ, Boston's News Radio.

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1: Good morning, I'm Al Griffith, and here's what's happening. A Massachusetts judge has decided to restrict the public's access through the media to dramatic evidence in the Lindsay Clancy trial. She was indicted on three counts each of murder in the 2023 deaths of her three children after being accused of strangling them. And Clancy became a paraplegic after harming herself in the immediate aftermath of her children's death. Judge William Sullivan said yesterday that the press cannot record, display, reproduce, distribute, or otherwise disseminate the audio recordings of the 911 call or autopsy photographs of the victims. Opening statements in the case are scheduled for Monday. Governor Healey signs legislation that strengthens protections for young people, supports survivors of sexual assault, and holds offenders accountable. More now from WBZ's Suzanne Sawsville.
2: Once and for all, we're going to start doing something different in Massachusetts.
3: Before a podium with a sign that reads "Supporting Survivors," Governor Healey thanks them for coming forward with their stories.
2: You are giving voice to thousands and thousands of survivors who need to have their stories, their experiences shared, and need to feel some measure of justice.
3: The bill closes a loophole that allowed adults in positions of authority, like teachers and coaches, to exploit 16 and 17-year-olds.
2: When someone uses that authority that they've been given, you know, that's not a relationship among equals. It's an abuse of power.
3: The bill also gets rid of the statute of limitations for rape cases when new DNA evidence identifies a suspect. At the State House, Suzanne Sawsville, WBZ, Boston's News Radio.
1: Some people who live in a South Lowell neighborhood have filed a class action lawsuit against the Mark Lee Lowell Data Center. 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
4: The latest in a string of lawsuits involving the Mark Lee Lowell Data Center is a class action suit brought by some bordering residential neighbors over noise.
5: Constant. I don't know how else to describe it. It is around the clock.
4: That's Lowell City Councilor Sean McDonough. He says the massive cooling system creates a constant buzzing. In addition,
5: the diesel generators aren't on right now. They say they're only emergency backup power generators, but the neighbors do complain the generators are firing during times that nobody else in the neighborhood is without power.
4: Another lawsuit against the Mark Lee Group and Mass DEP has neighbors suing over the permitting process.
5: Then there is my favorite, which is the lawsuit Mark Lee filed against the city of Lowell in regards to the 360-day moratorium.
4: That moratorium pauses any new data centers in Lowell or the expansion of existing ones. In Lowell, Sherry Small, WBZ Boston's News Radio.
1: And we have requested a statement from the Mark Lee Group. Displaced musicians are hoping to make their new home in Dorchester more permanent as the city continues working to redevelop a building in Brighton. Here's WBZ's Emma Friedman.
6: When musicians were displaced from the Sound Museum in Brighton, Amy Bennett with Art Stays Here says it was devastating.
7: When that building was sold and going to be redeveloped, it caused a huge uproar in the music community.
6: But around 4 years ago, the Boston-based Record Co. stepped up with a quick renovation, giving artists a new temporary home in Dorchester.
8: Each room in the building has its own personality.
6: Here at 55 Morrissey Boulevard, there's affordable studios and a musical ecosystem for hundreds of artists. Bobby Boyd is the executive director of the Record Co.
8: I think what we've been trying to do is to really build community. I think it's harder to move a community when they're united.
6: The studio space is a lot nicer than musicians are used to, and while the city is working on creating a more permanent space for artists in Brighton, they don't want to lose out on this new community they've created in Dorchester, since this building is set to be redeveloped at some point. Jim Healy is a musician here.
9: This is honestly the best rehearsal space that I've had.
6: In Dorchester, Emma Friedman, WBZ Boston's News Radio.
1: Well, you might be wondering what's going on this weekend. 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
10: Time to break out the bonnets and the three-cornered hats. There's a colonial dance night taking place at the John F. Kennedy Presidential Library and Museum in Boston. Folks are invited to a free, beginner-friendly evening of 18th-century country dancing, which will be led by the Commonwealth Vintage Dancers. Whether you come solo, paired up, or in a group, instructors are ready to teach you everything you need to know to get moving like they did back in the old days. All ages are welcome, and the event will begin at 6 p.m. Staying on theme here, You can learn about the history of Abigail Adams through a one-woman play at the Paul Revere House, performed by Boston-based actress Laura Rocklin. She'll take people on a journey through time, looking back on Abigail's life while playing as the second First Lady of the United States. Admission is free, and the first show begins at 1 p.m. And all throughout this weekend, you can stop by the Boston Puerto Rican Festival in Franklin Park. The event invites all ages to immerse themselves in rich Puerto Rican culture and will feature live music performances, fresh Puerto Rican-style food, carnival rides, and even a parade. Access to the festival is free, and the celebrations will last until 9 p.m. Luke Spear, WBZ, Boston's News Radio.
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12: 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It's just one of those mornings on the expressway where you wish you could turn around and go home. Well, wait a minute. That's every morning.
11: True that.
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13: Coleman!
14: It's electric!
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13: 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I mean, we love our plumber friends, but you don't want to be mixing toilets with electricity. 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
14: It's electric.
13: Right.
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0: Traffic and weather together. 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Traffic on the Threes.
17: 5:23 early Saturday, and we are looking at a great ride downtown. No issues on the lower deck or the Lebra connector. Sturo Drive is in great shape along the Charles. No troubles over the Tobin or through the airport tunnels. North of the city, 393 and 95 look good up to New Hampshire. Upper and lower ends of 128 are fine. South of town, the expressway looks good. Route 3 is okay along the South Shore. Not seeing any delays on 24 or 95 down to Rhode Island. Out west, not too bad along the Pike. Just watch for ongoing work near the interchange with 128 and 95 in Weston. Otherwise, you're in good shape on the Pike and 495. Clear skies, 63 degrees in Boston. Rob Hakala, WBZ's Traffic on the Threes.
0: Here's the four-day WBZ AccuWeather forecast.
18: Pleasantly low humidity and temperatures remaining in check under sunshine will be the story of the weekend. It's looking like a nice day today with a high of 77 at the coast, but up to 83 for some of the inland suburbs, with a cool night tonight bringing just a few clouds and a low of 59 in Boston, but many inland suburbs end up closer to 50, followed by more low humidity tomorrow, good deal of sun and a high of 73. Monday also brings just a few clouds at times and another high of 77, with Tuesday featuring a thunderstorm late or especially at night, high 77. I'm AccuWeather meteorologist LaTroy Thornton, WBZ, Boston's News Radio.
1: Former Dallas Cowboys quarterback Tony Romo has been arrested in Wisconsin for allegedly driving drunk. An arrest report shows that the four-time Pro Bowler was pulled over on the interstate north of Milwaukee and failed a field sobriety test. Romo is part of CBS's lead NFL broadcast team. Romo grew up in Wisconsin and was there competing in an amateur golf championship. Sean Diddy Combs is in solitary confinement after getting into a fight at a New Jersey prison.
19: The 56-year-old Combs reportedly got into a fight over something another inmate said to him at the federal correctional lockup at Fort Dix. So Diddy was taken to solitary in the middle of serving a 50-month sentence for transporting prostitutes. While serving his time, Combs enrolled in the prison's residential drug abuse treatment program and had earned credits to move up his release date by 2 months to the February after next in 2028. I'm Levon Putney.
1: Lots of big shows in the Boston area to start the weekend. While WBZ's Drew Mulholland found himself in Rockport.
20: Yeah, how about this? A bit of a smaller show that hits all the right notes. Haley Reardon, local treasure, just played the Shaolin Lu Performance Center in Rockport, not far from her hometown of Marblehead. The Shaolin Lu is just beautiful, by the way, if you have not been. And seeing this amazing artist in this venue hanging over the ocean, well, it's just something. Haley writes songs that hit your soul. Some about this venue hanging over the ocean, well, it's just something. Haley writes songs that hit your soul. Some about loss or struggle. Others more upbeat. And I've told her she's also very funny, both on and off stage.
21: I guess I don't really clock myself as funny. Like, it's not like my first adjective when I think of myself.
20: Yeah.
21: But I'm happy about that because I think I have, even if subconsciously, acknowledged and over the years that I need there to be some levity because my music is quite heavy sometimes.
20: Yeah.
21: I do want there to be levity in between the songs. So I'm happy you think I'm funny.
20: And now to a song about heartbreak. No. Well, actually, maybe. But this one, karaoke, is she describes it as a hopeful heartbreak song. So there you go. All right, we're out. But Haley Reardon is great. Go find her. Drew Mulholland, WBZ. Boston's News Radio.
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22: Welcome once again to the WBZ Book Club. I'm Jordan Rich. Tali Sharo is a professor of cognitive neuroscience at University College London and MIT. And Cass Sunstein is a familiar name, serving in the Obama administration. He's a legal scholar. They've written a book called Look Again, A Power of Noticing What Was Always There. The question is, why do we form habits? Every one of us lives our life according to some kind of habit. And after a while, things that excite us, well, we sort of lose interest. And as the authors point out, human beings often get used to the not-so-good things. Untrustworthy relationships, misinformation, taking unnecessary health risks. Look Again offers up a different approach. Dishabituating, a rather interesting tool that any of us can use to make our lives better and more interesting and exciting. It's being called a timely and important study about the power of expectation and the intricacies and mysteries of the human mind. Look Again. The power of noticing what was always there. That's the book club, WBZ, Boston's News Radio.
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4: Good morning, I'm Al Griffith, and here's what's happening. A Massachusetts judge has decided to restrict the public's access through the media to certain evidence in the Lindsay Clancy trial. Now, she was indicted on three counts each of murder in the 2023 deaths of her three children after being accused of strangling them. Clancy became a paraplegic after harming herself in the immediate aftermath of her children's death. Judge William Sullivan saying yesterday that the press cannot record, display, reproduce, distribute, or otherwise disseminate the audio recording of the 911 call or autopsy photographs of the victims. Opening statements in the case are scheduled for Monday. It's the second time this year President Trump was seated at the dais for the White House Correspondents' Dinner. Things were a little different after the April event when a gunman dashed through a security checkpoint. Authorities saying that he had plans to assassinate the president and members of his cabinet in attendance. There was tighter security last night, a smaller guest list, and less formality. Weech Jiang, the White House Correspondents Association president, did host once again.
5: That evening in April did not unfold as planned, but it ended exactly like it was supposed to. 2,600 guests, plus hundreds of others who were working that night, got to go home unharmed.
4: Now, the association honored the Secret Service officer, Victor Gonzalez, who was injured in the line of duty during that April incident. Nine new cases of cyclosporiasis have been linked to a hospital cafeteria in Keene. New Hampshire health officials have confirmed that nine people who ate lettuce that was served at the Cheshire Medical Center's cafeteria came down with the illness. They're looking into whether other cases could be linked to that cluster. The lettuce has since been recalled by Taylor Farms following the national cyclosporiasis outbreak, and hospital officials confirmed the lettuce is no longer being served at the cafeteria. Meanwhile, an egg recall in the United States is now tied to a salmonella outbreak.
6: There may literally be a bad egg in your house. The FDA out with another food warning Friday, this time regarding certain types of eggs. The agency says at least 98 people across 17 states have been infected with salmonella. Midwest Poultry Services issued a voluntary recall of white shell eggs and brown cage-free shell eggs with sell-by and best-by dates between July 20th and August 17th. The recalled staples sold in several states, including Texas, Louisiana, Mississippi, and New Mexico. The FDA is investigating. I'm Stephanie Officer, ABC News.
4: Just ahead, a man who was fatally beaten on Boston Common has been identified.
1: 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All-wheel drive. Traffic on the threes.
7: Good morning. It is 5:33 on your Saturday. Use some caution. 495 South reports of a mattress in the roadway between the Ward Hill connector and 213 as you make your way 495 South, south of Route 125 in Haverhill. So use some caution. Not seeing any big delays as you make your way up to the north on 393 or 95 up to New Hampshire. Route 1 looks good through Saugus. Upper end of 128 is okay from Lexington to Peabody. Downtown, the lower deck, Tobin and Airport tunnels are okay. Out west of town, not too bad along the Mass Turnpike. South of the city, a good ride on the expressway. Route 3 is clear along the south shore down to the Sagamore. 25 east is okay at the Bourne. We have sunshine, mainly clear skies, and 63 degrees in Boston. Rob Hakala, WBZ's Traffic on the Threes.
1: Here's the four-day WBZ AccuWeather forecast.
8: Today brings a good deal of sunshine and a rather nice start to the weekend with a high of 77 near the coast, but up to 83 for some of the inland suburbs, leading into a comfortably cool night tonight with a partly cloudy sky and a low of 59. For tomorrow, that low humidity continues. It's another great day with more sunshine than clouds. Not as warm with a high of 73. With just a few clouds around for Monday, another nice day is in store with highs from 77 in the city up to 84 for some inland spots. With more clouds Tuesday, thunderstorm late or especially at night, the high 77. I'm AccuWeather meteorologist LaTroy Thornton, WBZ, Boston's News Radio.
4: Three people are in custody after a chase that ended in a crash in Braintree. Police say a trooper patrolling Route 93 spotted a vehicle that was the subject of a Be on the Lookout alert. When the trooper attempted to stop the vehicle, the driver didn't pull over. Officials saw the same vehicle leave the highway a few minutes later, which then crashed, leading the three occupants to try and flee on foot. All three were taken into custody. Nobody was injured. Some new restrictions are in place for the media ahead of Monday's opening statements in the Lindsay Clancy murder trial. WBZ's Jared Brosnan gets us caught up on the latest.
9: Lindsay Clancy's former husband, Patrick Clancy, had asked the judge to keep the public from seeing and hearing two key pieces of evidence: the initial 911 call made by Patrick the night his children died, and any autopsy photos taken of the children. Judge William Sullivan ruling in favor of Patrick's motion, saying, quote, any such access, recording, display, reproduction, distribution, or other dissemination by the media will create a substantial likelihood of harm or other harmful consequence to the Clancy family. This will have no impact on the trial itself, as the jurors will be presented with both pieces of evidence. Patrick is expected to be the first witness called to the stand once opening statements conclude. Jared Brosnan, WBZ, Boston's News Radio.
4: A man who was found fatally beaten on Boston Common this week has been identified. Officers responded to a radio call early Wednesday morning for a man down at the intersection of Boylston and Tremont Streets suffering from head trauma. Boston EMS took him to Tufts Medical Center, where he was pronounced dead. The victim has now been identified as 35-year-old Jonathan Sannon of Norwood. Ashley Jeremy was arraigned on murder and assault charges. MSPCA Angel and six of its shelter partners are waiving adoption fees this weekend for dozens of their dogs. Here's WBZ's Suzanne Sawsville.
10: Angel is taking advantage of World Cup momentum and having a World Pup Adopt-A-Thon.
11: In animal welfare, we've got to try to get some kind of hook to get people in the door.
10: Corinne Burgone with Angel says they're waiving the adoption fee for dogs 1 year or older, like 11-year-old Cuervo.
11: He is the cutest little, what we'd call like a low-rider bully. He's chunky, he's snuggly, he's snorty, and he just wants to be friends with everybody he meets.
10: Because of the economy, they're seeing an uptick in surrenders.
11: People are housing insecure. People are, you know, living paycheck to paycheck more than ever before. So those animals are sometimes being surrendered to us when there's no other option.
10: The fee for a one-year-old dog is normally $500.
11: Most people like turn around and invest it back into the animal and buy extra toys or a nicer bed.
10: And JP, Suzanne Sawsville, WBZ, Boston's News Radio.
4: Coming up, a former nurse at a Boston hospital will be arraigned in court this coming week, accused of sexually assaulting two teenage boys in his care.
8: Sales of newly built homes in June rose for the first time in 3 months. That's thanks in large part to heavy discounting and generous financing deals from builders. That helped offset higher mortgage rates and a lot of jitters about inflation and where the U.S. economy is headed. That lifted shares of all the major home builders today, but elsewhere on Wall Street, stocks ended the day mixed with another sell-off in chipmaker stocks, which offset lower oil prices. That's on renewed hopes for talks between the U.S. and Iran to continue. At the closing bell, the Dow was 236 points higher and the S&P added 4. The tech-heavy NASDAQ, though, down 162. Oil today closing about 3% lower at $89 a barrel. Saudi oil tankers once again going through the Red Sea unmolested by those Iran-backed rebels in Yemen. And fans of the Olive Garden getting one last chance to get hold of its never-ending pasta pass. The chain giving away 100 of them. You have to go through its Instagram app for a chance to win.
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4: Aroldis Chapman takes sole possession of ninth place on the all-time saves list with 391 after passing Dennis Eckersley last night in the Sox 6-4 win over Toronto. Home runs from Seidan Rafaela and Anthony Siegler, who went 4-for-5. Same two teams back at it this afternoon at 4:10. With the excitement of the World Cup over, soccer fans turning back their attention to the New England Revolution. They're in action tonight hosting Atlanta United FC. The Reds are currently tied for third place with 26 points in the Eastern Conference. Their strength has been their defense, being one of the stingiest teams in the league, giving up just the second fewest goals. Now, the Revs' first game back from the World Cup break last week was a 0-0 draw against Toronto. Tonight at Gillette, it's New England against Atlanta at 7:30. Al Griffith, WBZ, Boston's News Radio.
15: 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Traffic on the threes.
7: 5:43 on your Saturday morning, and expect some slowdowns. We had some police activity in the area of Route 24 near 495, and you may have some slowdowns on both directions of 495 on the approach to Route 24. It looks like traffic may be temporarily halted for a moment on 495 south and north on the approach to the interchange with 24 in Raynham. Route 3 is okay along the south shore, not seeing any delays on the expressway Downtown is quiet. Out west of town, not bad on the Pike. Up to the north, 393 and 95 look good up towards New Hampshire. And 495 southbound, watch out for a mattress in the road after 125 in Haverhill. 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
1: Good morning, I'm Al Griffith, and here's what's happening. Opening statements in the Lindsay Clancy trial get underway on Monday. She was indicted on three counts each of murder in the 2023 deaths of her three children after being accused of strangling them. Clancy became a paraplegic after harming herself in the immediate aftermath of her children's death. Meanwhile, yesterday, Judge William Sullivan ruled to restrict the public's access through the media to dramatic evidence in the trial. He said that the press cannot record, display, reproduce, distribute, or otherwise disseminate the audio recording of the 911 call or autopsy photographs of the victims. 18 jurors were seated for the trial this week, 12 for deliberations and 6 alternates. Governor Healey holding a news conference at the State House yesterday where she signed into law 2 new bills that protect sexual assault survivors.
2: Flanked by lawmakers and survivors, Governor Healey says the legislation ends the statute of limitations for DNA evidence.
3: By eliminating statute of limitations in rape cases where new DNA evidence identifies the offender, we're making sure that the law catches up with both science and common sense.
2: It also closes a loophole that allowed adults in positions of authority to exploit 16 and 17-year-olds.
3: You engage in that behavior, it's criminal.
2: Hillary says her teacher started grooming her when she was 15.
4: By the time I was 16, the law in Massachusetts treated me as though I could consent to the man who had power over me. That was the law then. It is not the law today.
2: She says no child should lose the protection of the law on their 16th birthday. At the State House, Suzanne Sosville, WBZ, Boston's News Radio.
1: A former Boston Children's Hospital nurse is set to be arraigned this coming week after being accused of sexually assaulting 2 teenage boys in his care. Investigators say a 15-year-old boy underwent chest surgery in 2022, and when he had woken up from the anesthesia, saw his nurse inappropriately touching him. A second alleged assault was reported in 2025 when police were called to the hospital after another teen said he had been sexually assaulted by his nurse while recovering from anesthesia. John Tam was indicted by a grand jury earlier this month, and he's scheduled to be arraigned on Monday. Some people who live in a South Lowell neighborhood have filed a class action lawsuit against the Markley Lowell Data Center.
5: The latest in a string of lawsuits involving the Markley Lowell Data Center is a class action suit brought by some bordering residential neighbors over noise.
6: Constant. I don't know how else to describe it. It is around the clock.
5: That's Lowell City Councilor Sean McDonough. He says the massive cooling system creates a constant buzzing. In addition,
6: the diesel generators aren't on right now. They say they're only emergency backup power generators, but the neighbors do complain the generators are firing during times that nobody else in the neighborhood is without power.
5: Another lawsuit against the Markley Group and MassDEP has neighbors suing over the permitting process.
6: Then there is my favorite, which is the lawsuit Markley filed against the city of Lowell in regards to the 360-day moratorium.
5: That moratorium pauses any new data centers in Lowell or the expansion of existing ones. In Lowell, Sherry Small, WBZ, Boston's News Radio.
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7: As a Boston-based musician, Jim Healey knows a thing or two about roughing it to get studio space.
8: Being a musician for so long, you kind of have that beat dog syndrome of that, like, you deserve to be in this dark, dingy corner on the outskirts of town in a rundown building.
7: But that's not the case here at 55 Morrissey Boulevard in Dorchester, where displaced artists have called home for the last couple of years, after losing their practice space inside the Sound Museum in Brighton.
8: Creating this, you know, community has been absolutely huge.
7: Musicians here are thankful for the Record Co. for giving them a temporary home equipped with security and new facilities, but they're scared of being displaced again. Here's Amy Bennett, the Art Stays Here Coalition leader.
9: We want to see it stay. We want to see it thrive. So when it's time for the owners to redevelop this, we're really hoping that there's a home for this community there.
7: The city is working on redeveloping a building in Brighton dedicated to musicians and affordable housing, but artists want to have options both here in Dorchester and in Brighton. In Dorchester, Emma Friedman, WB.

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1: Fans of the movie Love Actually will have the chance to hear the soundtrack live. Love Actually in concert will bring the heart, humor, and intertwined stories to life by having a live orchestra play the entire soundtrack while the movie is projected on a screen. The event is coming to the Colonial Theater in Boston on December 6th. And Christmas spirit is taking over Boston Harbor tonight.
2: We're officially 6 months away from Christmas, so it's time to deck the halls. The event features festive holiday-themed boats parading through Boston Harbor with prizes on tap for those showing off the most Christmas spirit. The boats will gather at the Mystic River Channel, then go from the Charlestown waterfront past the USS Constitution and U.S. Coast Guard base down to Rose Wharf and the seaport, finishing up at Commonwealth Pier. Deck the Halls kicks off at 8 p.m. Jared Brosnan, WBZ, Boston's News Radio.
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4: Traffic and weather together. 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All-wheel drive. Traffic on the threes.
11: 553 and south of town. We did have a temporary closure. It looked like it could have been some police activity or looked like perhaps some utility work going on. 495 both ways where traffic was being held back approaching Route 24 in Raynham. But it looks like traffic's moving now northbound and the southbound side just had a brief delay near Route 24, but traffic's moving. Route 3 is okay along the South Shore. Not seeing any delays at the Sagamore Borden Bridges. The expressway looks good. Downtown is quiet. Out west of town, no issues along the Mass Turnpike. Up to the north, 393 and 95 look good to New Hampshire. Route 1 is okay through Saugus. Sunshine, we have clear skies. The temperature is 65 degrees. Rob Hakala, WBZ's Traffic on the Threes.
4: Here's the four-day WBZ AccuWeather forecast.
12: Pleasantly low humidity and temperatures remaining in check under sunshine will be the story of the weekend. And it's looking like a nice day today with a high of 77 at the coast, but up to 83 for some of the inland suburbs, with a cool night tonight bringing just a few clouds and a low of 59 in Boston. But many inland suburbs end up closer to 50, followed by more low humidity tomorrow. Good deal of sun and a high of 73. Monday also brings just a few clouds at times and another high of 77, with Tuesday featuring a thunderstorm late or especially at night, high 77. I'm AccuWeather meteorologist LaTroy Thornton, WBZ, Boston's News Radio.
1: Sean Diddy Combs is in solitary confinement after getting into a fight at a New Jersey prison. The 56-year-old reportedly got into a fight with another inmate at the Federal Correctional Institution in Fort Dix. The inmate allegedly said something to Diddy that triggered the altercation. Diddy is in the middle of his 50-month sentence for transporting prostitutes. He's enrolled in the prison's residential drug abuse treatment program and earn time credits to move up his release date to February of 2028, 2 months earlier than anticipated. And Chris Brown pleads guilty to fighting at a nightclub in London. The BBC reports Brown entered the plea in court yesterday. The incident happened at a club in the Mayfair area of the city back in 2023, and sentencing is set for October 26th. Some bad news for Beach Boys fans.
13: The band announced they'll be canceling nearly 30 shows on their Endless Summer Gold Tour. That includes shows from now until September 3rd. In a statement, the group said, "We've been having a blast out there, and to keep the good vibrations going strong, we'll be taking a short break." The band is expected to resume the tour on September 24th with a show at the Big E in West Springfield. Brian Antonelli, WBZ, Boston's News Radio.
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14: One show leaves, John Mellencamp, and another comes in. But first things first, Mellencamp, the people just loved you last night playing all those hits, and there are a lot in that catalog. It was a fun one by all accounts. And now Train and Bare Naked Ladies move in. It's all been done. You know, I talked about this show earlier in the week. And several folks got on me about not talking enough about the Bare Naked Ladies. It was all about Train this, Train that. All right, so here I am. Rock on, Bare Naked Ladies. And your very excitable fan base, too, as I quickly learned this week. Matt Nathanson, great opener as well, on first. So should be a fun one. Drew Mulholland, WBZ, Boston's News Radio.
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15: What's next for safety? 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
19: This is Dan Ray. 1 million is one of those numbers we say all the time, but really stop to think about it. 1 million seconds is almost 12 days. 1 million minutes is almost 2 years. 1 million anything is a lot. Now make that pounds. Paige at Awaken 180 told me that Awaken 180 clients have now crossed the 1 million pounds loss mark. 1 million pounds. 500 tons of weight lost by people who decided it was time to do something about their health. I didn't think of this as a corporate milestone. 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It is thousands. And those successes are continuing. 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
2: Sunshine in Boston, 61 degrees at 6 o'clock. Good morning. I'm Charlie Bergeron. Here's what's happening. A political scramble in Maine comes to a conclusion later today when the Democratic Party selects a new nominee to run for senator. Here's WBZ's Madison Rogers.
3: In Bangor, it's a last-minute nominating convention for the Maine Democratic Party, less than 3 weeks since a woman accused then-Senate nominee Graham Platner of rape, and he withdrew from the race while denying allegations. Now, who Maine Democrats will choose to replace Platner is seen as almost certain.
23: It's Troy Jackson,
3: a former state Senate president, progressive, and fifth-generation logger.
23: And we're sick and tired of getting screwed and struggling to get by while greedy corporations get more and more.
3: Jackson is part of a deep red rural part of the state, and he's made a career out of bipartisan appeal, things he has in common with Susan Collins, the Maine Senate Republican since 1997 that he would be facing in November. It's one of the, if not the, most closely watched midterm race anywhere in the country. Madison Rogers, WBZ, Boston's News Radio.
2: Well, you have another chance tonight to win the Megabucks jackpot, $24.6 million up for grabs. Been a while since it's been hit. Drawing tonight at 9 p.m. Meantime, last night, no winners in Mega Millions. Numbers last night, 2, 5, 42, 44, 60. The Mega Ball was won. The next drawing Tuesday night, estimated jackpot, $800 million. Attendance was lower, tighter security at the White House Correspondents' Dinner. Second version last night, President Trump taking a lighter note when reflecting on the originally planned dinner in April, interrupted by a gunman who authorities say planned to assassinate the president and members of his administration that night.
24: Everyone's looking really good tonight, and I know it was not easy finding shoes to go along with your bulletproof vest, which many people didn't want to wear because they'd rather die than look 20 pounds heavier. You know that, right?
2: The event was scaled down from the original dinner in April. Back then, there were about 2,000 in attendance, about 700 attending last night's dinner. Oil analysts are warning there may be more pain at the pump as the U.S. considers further military action against Iran.
25: After 2 weeks of relentless U.S. strikes on Iran, President Trump weighing whether to escalate the military assault.
24: We can even make it a heavier dose, and it's knocking out everything they have. Or there's a smarter strategy that you make a deal.
25: Iran firing back, dismissing the president's remarks as bullying and saying it will not bow to force, pressure, or threats. The escalating rhetoric coming just days after the remains of four American soldiers killed in the war were returned to the U.S. Michelle Franzen, ABC News, New York.
2: Massachusetts restaurants doing their part to help increase the oyster population. We'll get to that story in just a couple minutes. 6:03, let's get to the highways and the Subaru retailers of New England. All-wheel drive traffic on the threes. Rob Hakala, another weekend, my friend.
11: Yeah, good Saturday morning to you, Charlie. And we are off to a good start here through the city with light volume and no work crews to be aware of. You've got a nice drive in from Sullivan Square on the lower deck over the Zakim. Leverett Connector looks good down on Disturo Drive. The Tobin and Airport tunnels are okay. South of town, not seeing any issues on the expressway. Route 3 looks great down to the Sagamore. 25 East is okay at the Bourne. We had some work on 495 both ways near Route 24 in Raynham. Not seeing any big delays, though. We had some utility work going on there. Out west of town, no complaints on the Pike up to the north. 3, 93, and 95, all clear up to New Hampshire. Rob Hakala, WBZ's Traffic on the Threes.
2: Thank you, Rob. Let's check the four-day WBZ AccuWeather forecast. What a weekend we have coming today. Sunshine, pleasant, high 77 near the water, 83 inland. Tonight, partly cloudy, cool. How about 50s downtown and close to 50 in many inland spots? Tomorrow, more sun than clouds, continued low humidity, temperatures in the low and mid-70s. For Monday, it warms up, sun, clouds, 77 in the city, 84 in the suburbs. And then Tuesday, got some clouds, a little more humid on Tuesday, maybe a late-day thunderstorm. Temperatures again in the mid and upper 70s. Just 61 Right now, here in Boston at 6:04. An organization dedicated to increasing native oysters along our coast is partnering up with restaurants in the greater Boston area this summer. Here's WBZ's Emma Friedman.
5: Shell recycling isn't new to the Massachusetts Oyster Project. They've been doing it around the Cape for years and recently on the South Shore. But this week, Season to Taste in Cambridge is getting in on it, too.
6: Restaurants are shucking thousands and thousands of pounds of shell. It usually goes into landfill. And so our program is to collect the shell from the restaurants.
5: Project Director Lee Woods is telling me about the program.
6: Once those shells are collected, we age them for a year, we dry them out, and then the shells can go back into the water for new oysters to grow on.
5: She says the shells act as a natural way to strengthen our coastal ecosystem. So for the program, Season to Taste is recycling all of its shells, putting them in a bucket that gets collected each week. Robert Harris owns the restaurant.
7: On our end, for us to raise awareness of it and to have people want to get involved is and have delicious food. It's like, check, check, check. We hit every box. So that's why we do this.
5: At Season to Taste, they also have buckets you can buy to recycle your shells at home throughout the summer. In Cambridge, Emma Friedman, WBZ, Boston's News Radio.
2: Oh, how about them Red Sox? They did it again. They scored twice in the eighth to break a 4-4 tie, beat Toronto last night at Fenway. Final score of 6-4. Big night for Anthony Sigler. 4 hits, 2 RBI. Red Sox back in action today against the Jays. First pitch at Fenway, 4:10. Sonny Gray on the mound for the Red Sox, facing off with Toronto's Dylan Cease. Ah, the Seaport is swapping out tall ships for tall cones of rolled ice cream. Here's WBZ's Jay Willett.
8: Honestly, I've been Googling the opening date of this place for months.
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8: Like the Gruyere and tomato custard tart, like where else are you going to get that kind of ice cream?
9: It's also a taste of home for her since she's from Portland, Oregon, where the ice cream founders and cousins Kim and Tyler Malik began Salt and Straw.
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26: So I've been making ice cream for 15 years, over 2,000 recipes.
9: While supplies last, they're churning out the Boston cream pie flavor, a Seaport specialty.
26: We basically made like this really rich kind of anglaise ice cream. We fold in a little bit of rum into that, 3 different types of vanilla beans.
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2: Well, a big power shift in the NBA. LeBron James headed to the City of Brotherly Love.
27: I got to figure out what golf course LeBron's going to become a member at. I got to become a caddy there.
2: Of course they do. Fans are enjoying it. Sixers look to be a powerhouse this coming season.
28: According to ESPN, Shams Charania, LeBron James is signing with the Philadelphia 76ers on a 2-year, $8 million deal with the player option. James is coming off an 8-year run with the Los Angeles Lakers, during which he won his 4th NBA title. He wrote on social media he thought he was done when the season ended, but after a few months trying to figure it all out, he still wants to compete, to win, and to have a chance at the feeling of winning another championship. James will be joining former Celtic star Jaylen Brown, who was traded to the 76ers earlier this month. After the news broke, Brown simply posted on X, hashtag throw the ball up. Brian Antonelli, WBZ, Boston's News Radio.
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29: Expect your next smartphone to cost a lot more. That's because chipmaker Qualcomm, the nation's biggest maker of smartphone processors, warned its customers of double-digit price increases starting in September to offset the rising costs that it's paying. Wall Street wavered today, ending mixed as a drop in oil prices was offset by another sell-off in big chipmaker stocks. At the close, the Dow was 236 points higher and the S&P added 4, but the tech-heavy NASDAQ was down 162. And oil closing just over $89 a barrel. Amid a lot of new competition from China, Anthropic today unveiled the new low-cost Claude Opus 5. It's an AI model for cash-conscious business customers designed to handle everyday workplace tasks a little bit on the cheap. And toy maker Mattel today unveiling the Angel Reese Barbie doll after the former LSU champion and star forward with the WNBA's Atlanta Dream. The doll comes all dressed in pink.
2: I'm Tom Busby, Bloomberg Business on WBZ, Boston's News Radio. New legislation signed by the governor this week. We'll tell you what it involves coming up.
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16: My guys at Atlantic Power Cleaning say good morning. 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
17: The Red Sox beginning a three-game homestand last night against the Blue Jays with a 6-4 win. Zidane Rafaela going deep in the third.
18: Rafaela drives this to left. It will click the top of the wall, and it is a home run. That got out in a hurry.
17: Apple TV with that call. Sox Blue Jays back at it today at 4:10. LeBron James announcing on social media that he's decided to take his talents to the Philadelphia 76ers. He joins Jaylen Brown, who the Celtics traded away to their cross-division competitor. Now, in that trade, the Celtics also taking the anchor-like contract of Paul George off the 76ers' books. And now that Philly has added Jaylen Brown, that cleared the path for LeBron to join what he hopes will be his fifth NBA championship team. Credit the Celtics with the assist. Al Griffith, WBZ, Boston's News Radio.
2: 6:13, back to the roads. And the Subaru Retailers of New England, all-wheel drive, traffic on the threes. Hello, Rob.
11: Hello, Charlie. And overall, looks good out west of town. No big delays on the Pike. Occasionally, some reduced speeds just getting by an ongoing work zone near the interchange with 128 and Weston. South of town, the expressway is clear. No delays down at the K bridges. 495 is okay. We had some utility work both ways near Route 24 in Raynham. Not seeing any issues right now. Downtown is quiet up to the north. north, 393 and 95, all in good shape up into New Hampshire. 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Rob Hakala, WBZ's Traffic on the Threes.
2: AccuWeather forecast of Troy Thornton says we'll have sunshine today, a very pleasant day, upper 70s along the shore, low 80s inland. Partly cloudy overnight tonight. We'll drop back to around 60 in the city, 50 some of the inland spots. And then tomorrow looks terrific. More sun than clouds, low humidity, and a high in the 70s. Right now, sunshine in the city and 61 degrees.
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2: Good morning. I'm Charlie Bergeron. Here are the five things you need to know. It's 6:15. The West Nile virus has been detected on the Cape. Infected mosquitoes found in Falmouth and Barnstable. 10 Bay State firefighters headed to Minnesota to help battle wildfires that have caused air quality issues in Massachusetts. The Democratic Party in Maine will hold their nominating convention today to select a candidate for senator replacing Graham Plattner. For the first time in 2 weeks, U.S. Central Command made no announcement of new military strikes last night against Iran. An update on a story on a tragedy, the bird on the tarmac.
0: We've now learned just how close a close call at Boston Logan Airport was last month. It was June 20th. A Delta pilot had to abort a landing in Boston because another plane was taking off from an intersecting runway. The NTSB, now releasing a preliminary report, says the two passenger flights got about 670 feet apart at the closest. At a recent hearing on aviation safety concerns in Washington, Illinois Senator Tammy Duckworth credited the crew of the Delta flight with saving lives through quick action. Between the Delta plane and the American Airlines plane involved, there were 318 people. Thankfully, no one was hurt. Madison Rogers, WBZ, Boston's News Radio.
2: A 78-year-old man from Newburyport has been awarded $56 million after a jury in Middlesex Superior Court ruled an Amazon driver caused catastrophic life-altering injuries to the victim. Malcolm Carnwath was hospitalized in New Hampshire back in November of 2024, hit head-on by Amazon delivery driver Naziah Carrasquillo, who allegedly had fallen asleep and crossed over the center line on Lafayette Road in Portsmouth. Carnwath's attorney says his injuries required 24 surgeries in a six-month period, including the amputation of the lower portion of his left leg. The $56 million verdict is believed to be the largest settlement in any injury case against Amazon. The trial of Lindsay Clancy begins next week, the former nurse pleading not guilty of killing her three children. The judge making an important ruling yesterday in that case. Here's WBZ's Jared Brosnan.
3: Ahead of opening statements, Judge William Sullivan ruling in favor of Patrick Clancy's motion, barring the media from recording, displaying, or otherwise disseminating two sensitive pieces of evidence. The first is the 911 call Clancy made the night his children died. The second is the autopsy photos of the children. Those in the courtroom will hear the call and see the pictures, but the public is also barred from reproducing the evidence. Opening statements are set to begin on Monday in Plymouth Superior Court, with Patrick Clancy expected to be the first witness called to the stand. Jared Brosnan, WBZ, Boston's News Radio.
2: Governor Maura Healey signing legislation that strengthens protections for young people, supports survivors of sexual assault, and hold defenders accountable. WBZ's Suzanne Sossel from the State House.
6: Once and for all, we're going to start doing something different in Massachusetts.
7: Before a podium with a sign that reads supporting survivors, Governor Healey thanks them for coming forward with their stories.
6: You are giving voice to thousands and thousands of survivors who need to have their stories, their experiences shared, and need to feel some measure of justice.
7: The bill closes a loophole that allowed adults in positions of authority, like teachers and coaches, to exploit 16 and 17-year-olds.
6: When someone uses that authority that they've been given, you know, that's not a relationship among equals. It's an abuse of power.
7: The bill also gets rid of the statute of limitations for rape cases when new DNA evidence identifies a suspect. At the State House, Suzanne Sosville, WBZ, Boston's News Radio.
2: 60-year-old Stephen License of Hingham arrested Thursday facing numerous charges after allegedly firing two shots at an unidentified man in the parking lot of the Hingham Public Library. The Globe reports License and his wife, Mary, were followed by a man in a pickup truck from Route 53 to Route 228 and then into the library lot after Mary tossed a tissue out her car window. Investigators say Stephen License told them during a confrontation he fired two shots but did not think he hit the man. The driver of the truck later did contact police and said he's extremely opposed to littering. Stephen License is presently being held without bail, charged with assault to murder and two counts of attempted assault and battery with a firearm. A data center in Lowell that borders a residential neighborhood is the target of a class action lawsuit. Here's WBZ's Sherry Small.
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10: 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It does. And we have a cooling tower almost inside this woman's pool, and you have noise 24/7.
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10: 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I'm not sure when they turn the generators on. 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
19: 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Maybe if things progress. But I could see that as being a lot of people's annoyance. And during the quiet hours of midnight to 6 a.m., that hum is a constant.
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2: 621 and 62 degrees in Boston. We've had some steamy hot days thus far this summer. This weekend, we won't have anything approaching that. Two really great days on the docket. We'll check in with LaTroy Thornton, get the four-day forecast coming up in just a few minutes. Check traffic for you with Rob Hakala next.
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2: 623 and back to the roads. Subaru, retailers of New England, all-wheel drive, traffic on the threes, brought to you by New England Spas. Rob?
11: Charlie, we're in great shape on the expressway, not seeing any delays. 10 minutes between Braintree and Boston. Route 3 is also still great, heading down to the Sagamore. 25 East, okay at the Bourne, no issues on the Cape. 495 is okay passing Route 24. Out west of town, the Pike and 290 look good. Downtown, the lower deck, Tobin and Airport tunnels are fine. Up to the north, 393 and 95, no issues heading up to New Hampshire.
1: Rob Hackla, WBZ's Traffic on the Threes.
2: And now the four-day WBZ AccuWeather forecast with LaTroy Thornton.
9: Pleasantly low humidity and temperatures remaining in check under sunshine will be the story of the weekend. And it's looking like a nice day today with a high of 77 at the coast, but up to 83 for some of the inland suburbs, with a cool night tonight bringing just a few clouds and a low of 59 in Boston. But many inland suburbs end up closer to 50, followed by more low humidity tomorrow. Good deal of sun and a high of 73. Monday also brings just a few clouds at times and another high of 77, with Tuesday featuring a thunderstorm late or especially at night, high 77. I'm AccuWeather meteorologist LaTroy Thornton, WBZ, Boston's News Radio.
2: Nice start to this Saturday morning. Right now, 62 degrees in Boston at 624.
12: Hey, it's Brian Antonelli. 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
13: I think everyone gives dynamite performances. I think you're going to get tons of Oscars here. I wish I saw it in the full 70 millimeter IMAX. To me, if we're looking at things to poke at, it's a smidge long. I do question if you could have split it into two different movies. And you can definitely, you can feel the love that Nolan has for every frame of this movie.
1: Yeah.
13: But I do think we could have sharpened it up just a little bit.
1: I also think, and he's just a victim of his own success,
13: you're comparing it up against other Nolan movies.
1: Yeah, so in my mind, Christopher Nolan has three 40-doggers. You have Oppenheimer. For me, Inception. I'll give everyone The Dark Knight. This is weighed against that. And I for sure didn't like it as much as Inception, maybe my favorite movie of all time. I liked Oppenheimer more than this, too.
13: I did, too.
1: I think this is baseline a fantastic movie. Structurally, the way it's made, produced, yada, yada, like baseline, one of the best movies ever made. However, because it's really long and it lacks some fun and it does, I did get fully taken out of the movie at one point. It is a movie I would recommend to everyone.
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2: Well, lots of big shows in the Boston area over this weekend, but WBZ's Drew Mulholland gets us started in Rockport.
3: Yeah, how about this? A bit of a smaller show that hits all the right notes.
26: No place for I.
3: Haley Reardon, local treasure, just played the Shaolin Lu Performance Center in Rockport, not far from her hometown of Marblehead. The Shaolin Lu is just beautiful, by the way, if you have not been. And seeing this amazing artist in this venue hanging over the ocean, well, it's just something. Haley writes songs that hit your soul, some about loss or struggle, others more upbeat. And I've told her she's also very funny, both on and off stage.
15: I guess I don't really like clock myself as funny. Like, it's not like my first adjective when I think of myself.
3: Yeah.
15: But I'm happy about that because I think I have, even if subconsciously, acknowledged and over the years that I need there to be some levity because my music is quite heavy sometimes.
3: Yeah.
15: I do want there to be levity in between the songs. So I'm happy you think I'm funny.
3: And now to a song about heartbreak. No. Well, actually, maybe. But this one, karaoke, is she describes it as a hopeful heartbreak song. So there you go. All right, we're out. But Haley Reardon is great. Go find her. Drew Mulholland, WBZ. Boston's News Radio.
2: Oh, you've heard of Jimothy, the viral raccoon with a short spine syndrome, who took over the internet this month after being filmed scampering across a field in Seattle. Well, now he has his own beer can from Massachusetts' beloved Treehouse Brewing Company. The all-white can featuring Jimothy is on sale now at Treehouse's Charlton location, filled with the brewery's popular Julius American IPA. Jimothy had quite a week already earning his own bobblehead from the National Bobblehead Hall of Fame. 628, West Nile virus found in mosquitoes around the Bay State. That story coming up in the news at 6:30.
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2: Sunshine to start this Saturday morning, 62 degrees in Boston at 6:30. Good morning. I'm Charlie Bergeron. Here's what's happening. So we have some great weather in our area this weekend, but a reminder, grab the bug spray when you head out. Here's WBZ's Jared Brosnan.
3: The state's Department of Public Health is continuing to monitor mosquito activity in the Bay State, and West Nile virus has made it to the Cape. Positive mosquito samples were reported in both Barnstable and Falmouth this past week. Woburn and Stoneham also had their first positive samples of the season. So far, there's been no human or animal cases, but there's been more than three dozen positive samples spread out across the state. The West Nile virus risk level is moderate in Boston, Cambridge, Somerville, Brookline, and Newton, as well as out west in Worcester, Shrewsbury, Northborough, Southborough, Marlborough, and Hudson. But some good news, mosquito season is off to a much better start on the Triple E front, with low risk levels statewide and no positive samples detected. Jared Brosnan, WBZ, Boston's News Radio.
2: An independent investigation into law enforcement in the town of Norfolk, finding a former deputy chief and a former sergeant were engaged in a romantic relationship, which resulted in conflicts of interest causing friction within the department. The Globe reports in a statement from officials in the town, the probe involving Chief Michelle Palladini and Sergeant Samuel Webb compromised the integrity of a prior internal affairs investigation, also resulting in conduct inconsistent with the standards expected of Norfolk police officers. Palladini resigned in April. Webb is also no longer employed by the town. Nearly a dozen Massachusetts firefighters are heading west to help battle wildfires that have caused air quality issues here in the Bay State. Here's WBZ's Brooke McCarthy.
16: Massachusetts is proud to stand with our partners across the country and Canada to combat rising wildfires. Those are the words of Governor Maura Healey as she announced she's sending a crew of wildland firefighters to northern Minnesota. The 10-person specialty-trained crew known as Suppression Module is made up of DCR and Mass Wildlife firefighters from across the state. These ongoing fires in Minnesota are part of a larger group of fires that span across the U.S. border into Canada. And smoke from these fires drifted east and caused those hazy, smoky skies we've been seeing, along with some air quality issues. The governor says thank you to our brave, highly skilled firefighters for answering this call, just as they answer every call here in Massachusetts. Brooke McCarthy, WBZ, Boston's News Radio.
2: Sean Diddy Combs involved in a fight at a federal prison where he is currently serving a 50-month sentence for transporting prostitutes.
17: The other inmate involved in the altercation made a remark to Combs, which instigated the fight, according to the source. It's unclear how long Combs will be in solitary confinement. The music mogul in October began his stay at New Jersey's FCI Fort Dix, where he's serving out his sentence for interstate prostitution. Combs is expected to be released in 2028. Peter Haralambos, ABC News, New York.
2: Hey, if you're looking for a new furry friend, the MSPCA has got you covered this weekend. We'll tell you how coming up just a couple minutes. 6:33, off to the highways first. And the Subaru retailers of New England, all-wheel drive, traffic on the threes. 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
11: Hello, Charlie, and we're looking at a great ride out west of town. We're going to start with the Mass Turnpike and light volume. No early issues here, so good news as you make your way from Alston, Brighton, headed out towards Millbury and Sturbridge, and no delays on 290 or 495. Heading up to New Hampshire, great ride early, 393 and 95, all fine up over the border. 128 northbound looks good from Lexington up into Danvers. Downtown is quiet. The lower deck, Tobin and Airport tunnels are okay. South of town, a good ride on the expressway. Route 3 is clear right down to the Sagamore. Also looks great at very quiet 25 East up and over the Bourne Bridge and around the Rotary on Route 28. Rob Hakala, WBZ's traffic on the threes.
2: Alrighty, Rob, thank you. Let's check the four-day WBZ AccuWeather forecast. And LaTroy Thornton tells us today, just a great day, great weekend. Sunshine today, high 77 along the shoreline, 83 inland. Partly cloudy, cool tonight, 59 in Boston, 50 in many of the inland spots. Tomorrow, more sun than clouds, low humidity, high 73. For Monday, sun, clouds, another nice day, right around 80. And then Tuesday, more clouds, more humidity, maybe a late-day thunderstorm, high 77. Boy, the weekend looks great, though. 62 in Boston at 634. MSPCA Angel and six of its shelter partners waiving adoption fees this weekend for dozens of their dogs looking for forever homes.
5: Angel is taking advantage of World Cup momentum and having a World Pup Adopt-a-thon.
18: In animal welfare, we've got to try to get some kind of hook to get people in the door.
5: Corinne Burgone with Angel says they're waiving the adoption fee for dogs 1 year or older, like 11-year-old Cuervo.
18: He is the cutest little, what we'd call like a low-rider bully. He's chunky, he's snuggly, he's snorty, and he just wants to be friends with everybody he meets.
5: Because of the economy, they're seeing an uptick in surrenders.
18: People are housing insecure. People are, you know, living paycheck to paycheck more than ever before. So those animals are sometimes being surrendered to us when there's no other option.
5: The fee for a one-year-old dog is normally $500.
18: Most people like turn around and invest it back into the animal and buy extra toys or a nicer bed.
5: And JP, Suzanne Salsville, WBZ, Boston's News Radio.
2: The New England Revolution hope to continue capitalizing on the soccer boost from the World Cup as they face Atlanta United tonight at Gillette as part of the First Match on Us campaign happening across Major League Soccer. Lots of fans in attendance will get to see their first ever match tonight for free. And then following the game, which starts at 7:30, there will also be a fireworks display over the stadium. A heartbreaking scene for the owners of a beloved Chicago area pet shop after a massive fish tank burst.
19: The massive fish tank suddenly exploding Monday afternoon.
20: You hear like a loud break, like it was a loud, I can't even describe the noise.
19: 2,000 gallons of water seen gushing across the floor.
21: We were in the parking lot scooping up fish as water is roaring out the foundation of the building.
19: The owners desperately trying to save the more than 350 fish that once swam in that glass home.
21: We did everything we could. Unfortunately, there was a lot lost, but we did save a couple dozen.
19: In Fox Lake, Trey Ward, ABC.
2: Well, a former president making a surprise appearance at a WNBA practice.
22: Former President Barack Obama surprised the WNBA All-Stars at their practice at his presidential center.
23: Everybody say cheese, come on.
22: Obama walked in from a side door, much to the surprise of the 22 All-Stars.
23: All of you are extraordinary. And I could not be bigger fans.
22: This was the first professional sport to use the basketball court at the center, which opened in June. Obama was the first sitting U.S. president to attend a WNBA game when he and his daughter Sasha sat courtside in 2010 for a Washington Mystics game. I'm Haya Pinjwani.
2: Well, one night down, two to go. But something inside is dancing with fire. One night down. That was a great show on Thursday night, and now Ariana Grande will be at TD Garden tonight for the second of three shows as part of her Eternal Sunshine tour. Now, the doors will open tonight at 6:30. The concert scheduled for 8 p.m. The third and final show will take place tomorrow night, also at 8 p.m.

0: tonight at the Garden. 6:38. 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
1: Sales of newly built homes in June rose for the first time in 3 months. That's thanks in large part to heavy discounting and generous financing deals from builders. That helped offset higher mortgage rates and a lot of jitters about inflation and where the U.S. economy is headed. That lifted shares of all the major home builders today, but elsewhere on Wall Street, stocks ended the day mixed with another sell-off in chipmaker stocks, which offset lower oil prices. That's on renewed hopes for talks between the U.S. and Iran to continue. At the closing bell, the Dow was 236 points higher and the S&P added 4. The tech-heavy NASDAQ dove down 162. Oil today closing about 3% lower at $89 a barrel. Saudi oil tankers once again going through the Red Sea unmolested by those Iran-backed rebels in Yemen. And fans of the Olive Garden getting one last chance to get hold of its never-ending pasta pass. The chain giving away 100 of them. You have to go through its Instagram app for a chance to win.
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11: Anthony Siegler goes 4-for-5, missing the cycle by a triple, and the Red Sox win 6-4 last night, beating the Blue Jays to begin a 3-game homestand against Toronto. Romy Gonzalez with a huge pinch hit. Sox have now won 21 of their last 24 games. Sox-Jays back at it this afternoon at 4:10. Celtics fans reacting to the big news that LeBron James is headed to the 76ers.
12: They're going to be a superpower this year. It's not even going to be fun to watch.
13: I'm not happy. I'm not happy with the direction of the Celtics.
14: When I heard that news, it's just a little mind-boggling, but I'm a huge Celtics fan. I believe in our faithful Celtics. I think we're going to actually top them in the playoffs.
11: WBZ TV's Logan Hall getting an earful. Particular attention being paid to when the NBA schedule comes out, usually in the second or third week of August. Al Griffith, WBZ, Boston's News Radio.
3: 6:43 and back to the highways. 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Rob?
15: And Charlie, overall, looks great. We're going to start down the Cape, let you know, still no early delays. You've got a great ride down to the Sagamore. 25 East is okay at the Bourne. And keeping an eye on Route 6, no problems from Sandwich. And it looks good all the way to the Orleans Rotary, 6 East or West, no issues. 495, we do have utility work scheduled, and it looks like we are seeing a delay building. So what they've been doing is temporarily holding back traffic. It's some utility power line work. It looks like it is slowing down on 495 both ways near Route 24 in Raynham again. The expressway looks good into the city. No issues downtown. Out west, a nice ride on the Pike and no troubles up to New Hampshire. 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Rob Hakala, WBZ's Traffic on the Threes.
3: Thank you, weather forecast. LaTroy Thornton tells us today we'll have sunshine most of the day, a very pleasant day, high 77 along the shoreline, low 80s inland. Partly cloudy, cool tonight, 59 in Boston for a low near 50, many inland spots. And then tomorrow, another great day, more sun than clouds, low humidity, temperature

0: disrupted the dinner in April. Massachusetts firefighters headed to Minnesota to help the state battle their wildfires. As fuel prices remain sky high, it's keeping boats at the dock in Gloucester. WBZ TV's Aaron Parsegian.
1: In a historic city built on the back of boating and fishing, it's stores like Rose's Marine that are a true engine in Gloucester.
2: Anything you need for the boat, whether it's out of the water, in the water, we have it. And we've been around since the 60s. And
1: Archie McLeod Jr., a former longtime commercial fisherman himself, says a lot of the topic of conversation in store is about the price it now takes to fuel up to get seafood on dinner tables across New England.
2: They're ridiculous. You know, their fuel prices, especially for diesel, which is one of the main fuels that runs the country, whether it's trucking or fishing or any industry, really. They're really high, and it's really hard for guys to go out and make a living.
0: Local whale watch boats have raised prices because of fuel costs and are even considering an additional surcharge if prices go higher. It will be a great day today, but if you're looking to head to the beach, make sure it's open. More than 20 beaches are closed in our area due to either high levels of bacteria or a harmful algae bloom. Swimming in this water can lead to symptoms like vomiting, diarrhea, abdominal pain. The closures include multiple beaches in Quincy, Salem, Tisbury, and Wareham. To check out a full list, visit the Bureau of Climate and Environmental Health's website. Big Hollywood merger on hold for now. Paramount is delaying closing its Warner Brothers buyout while a judge considers a challenge from 12 states, including Massachusetts.
3: Skydance-owned Paramount agreed to delay closing its $81 billion buyout of Warner Brothers Discovery well into next year. 12 states, led by California, have gone to court to try to block the deal. In a filing, Paramount said it wouldn't close the merger until a court ruling on the merits of the lawsuit or on June 1st of next year. The states argue the merger would extinguish competition in Hollywood and lead to fewer choices for consumers. Paramount says this is the fastest and clearest way to prove the merger with Warner Brothers Discovery is good for competition and the wider industry. I'm Ed Donahue.
0: Cambridge native Matt Damon has been everywhere lately thanks to his leading role in this summer's box office hit The Odyssey. So, what's next?
4: Matt Damon will be starring in the newest movie from directing duo The Daniels, who you might remember for their Oscar-winning film Everything Everywhere All at Once. That film swept the Academy Awards back in 2023 by winning 7 awards, including Best Picture and Best Director for the duo. During an appearance on The Dan Patrick Show, Damon talked about the project, saying the two pitched the film to him as The Breakfast Club meets Inception, meets an anime film, meets an episode of The John Oliver Show that didn't get aired. The film is also set to star Sandra Oh, Charles Melton, and British pop star Pink Panthers in her acting debut. And the entitled film will hit theaters next year on November 19th. Shane Stokes, WBZ, Boston's News Radio.
0: The produce giant at the center of the Cyclospora outbreak allegedly tried to delay a recall. The Wall Street Journal reports that Taylor Farms contacted the White House asking for more evidence and more time before being linked to the outbreak, which has sickened thousands across the country. A spokesperson for the Health and Human Services Department said the FDA presented substantial evidence connecting their lettuce to the outbreak. And lettuce is not the only food product being recalled. An egg recall tied to a salmonella outbreak.
5: The FDA out with another food warning Friday, this time regarding certain types of eggs. The agency says at least 98 people across 17 states have been infected with salmonella. Midwest Poultry Services issued a voluntary recall of white shell eggs and brown cage-free shell eggs with sell-by and best-by dates between July 20th and August 17th. The recalled staples sold in several states, including Texas, Louisiana, Mississippi, and New Mexico. The FDA is investigating. I'm Stephanie Officer, ABC News.
0: Displaced musicians in Boston are hoping to make their new home in Dorchester more permanent as the city continues working to redevelop a building in Brighton. Here's WBZ's Emma Friedman.
6: When musicians were displaced from the Sound Museum in Brighton, Amy Bennett with Art Stays Here says it was devastating.
7: When that building was sold and going to be redeveloped, it caused a huge uproar in the music community.
6: But around 4 years ago, the Boston-based Record Co. stepped up with a quick renovation, giving artists a new temporary home in Dorchester.
8: Each room in the building has its own personality.
6: 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Bobby Boyd is the executive director of the Record Co.
8: I think what we've been trying to do is to really build community. I think it's harder to

0: Of a community when they're united.
1: The studio space is a lot nicer than musicians are used to, and while the city is working on creating a more permanent space for artists in Brighton, they don't want to lose out on this new community they've created in Dorchester, since this building is set to be redeveloped at some point. Jim Healy is a musician here.
2: This is honestly the best rehearsal space that I've had.
1: In Dorchester, Emma Friedman, WBC Boston's News Radio.
3: 651, 62 degrees, a great weather weekend ahead, and we'll get the next update with LaTroy Thornton in just a couple minutes, covering the next 4 days. We'll go out to the roads. Traffic with Rob Hackala next.
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3: It is 6:53. Let's check the roads and the Subaru Retailers of New England all-wheel drive traffic on the threes. Hello, Rob.
8: Hello, Charlie. In 495, we had some reduced speeds in the area near Route 24 in Raynham with some utility work. Not seeing any big delays. Taking a look at Route 3 along the South Shore, no problems down at the Sagamore 25 East, not too bad at the Bourne. We're looking at a good ride on 95 from Canton down into Foxborough. The expressway looks good all the way up into the city downtown. No delays on the lower deck or in the airport tunnels up to the north. 393 and 95 look great up to New Hampshire. Rob Hackala, WBZ's traffic on the threes.
3: Thank you, Rob. Let's check the four-day WBZ AccuWeather forecast, and LaTroy Thornton says we've just got a great stretch of weather coming. We'll have some sunshine through a good part of the day today. It will be just pleasant as we top off in the mid to upper 70s right along the shoreline, maybe just a bit warmer mid 80s inland. Partly cloudy, cool overnight tonight. We drop back to 50, many of the inland spots close to 60 in Boston. For tomorrow, more sun than clouds, low humidity, high 73 tomorrow. Monday, sun, clouds, nice day, 77 in Boston, low 80s in the suburbs. And then Tuesday, a little more humid, got some clouds moving through, maybe a thunderstorm, especially at night, and a high 77. 62 right now in Boston at 6:54.
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2: 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This is your WBZ New England Weekend Update. I'm Jordan Rich, and we're always thrilled to talk about the great work of Voices of Hope, making cancer history one song at a time, putting on shows throughout the year to raise funds and awareness for cancer research and treatment. Greg Chastain joins me, the founder of Voices of Hope, with news about a production of Hadestown, the Voices of Hope Summer Youth Program, The production August 7th, 8th, and 9th at the organization's studio, 23 Clark Road in Andover. Greg tells us more.
10: Yeah, it's our summer youth program. This is our 7th or 8th year, depending on how you count years. And it's 25 young people starting in 6th grade and graduating seniors who spend 5 weeks learning the show, but they also learn all aspects of theater, including costuming and painting and building sets. Importantly, they learn about the philanthropy part of Voices of Hope and how doing what you love, such as they love doing the arts, can help others in their lives. And Mass General actually comes out and talks to the kids about the work that they're doing and how the work they're doing helps the people that they're working with. So it's a great summer of fun for the kids. And at the end, you see an amazing show.
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11: It's time to deck the halls. The event features festive holiday-themed boats parading through Boston Harbor with prizes on tap for those showing off the most Christmas spirit. The boats will gather at the Mystic River Channel, then go from the Charlestown waterfront past the USS Constitution and U.S. Coast Guard base down to Rose Wharf and the seaport, finishing up at Commonwealth Pier. Deck the Halls kicks off at 8 p.m. Jeremy Brosnan, WBZ, Boston's News Radio.
3: 62 degrees, a rather chilly start to this summer morning. On this, the 25th of July, 657, big payout from Amazon following a devastating car crash. We'll tell you about that and much more next in the news at 7 o'clock.
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3: Sunshine in Boston, 62 degrees at 7 o'clock. Good morning, I'm Charlie Bergeron. Here's what's happening. State Police fire investigators are looking into a deadly house fire on the Cape. This was yesterday on Red Brook Road in Falmouth.
22: Fire officials say they responded to the home around 6:30 Friday morning after a neighbor called 911.
23: And I smelt the smoke. I think it was because the AC was on, so the smoke was coming through. I thought it was our house that was on fire because this is our Airbnb.
24: A third party
0: already attempting to raise someone inside the home. We believe there might be elderly individuals inside.
22: Jennifer Dunn is staying in the home across the street. She says she was out walking her dog when she smelled the smoke. Firefighters were able to pull the 70-year-old man out from the home and began life-saving measures, but he did not survive.
3: WBZ TV's Paul Burton says the home was destroyed. Amazon owes $56 million to a Newburyport man after he was seriously injured in a car crash involving a delivery van. This was 2 years ago. 78-year-old Malcolm Carnwath was hit by a delivery driver in New Hampshire when the driver fell asleep and hit his car head-on. Carnwath suffered life-altering injuries, including a partial leg amputation, and underwent dozens of surgeries. This verdict is believed to be the largest in any injury case against Amazon. In a statement, an Amazon spokesperson called it a tragic accident and said the company's thoughts remain with Carnwath. They also added that Amazon respects the judicial process. The saga of Cyclospora continues to wreak havoc on the digestive tracts of Americans nationwide.
1: An outbreak of a diarrhea-causing parasite is linked to four more states. The CDC now says the outbreak of Cyclospora, first linked to shredded lettuce served at Taco Bell's, now includes Illinois, Kansas, Oklahoma, and Pennsylvania. The FDA says the lettuce was traced to Taylor Farms. It was recalling iceberg lettuce grown in central Mexico. President Trump was asked about the outbreak.
5: We're going to put a major tariff on Texas, on Mexico, because of the lettuce.
1: The government says the number of cases linked to the lettuce is now around 2,000. At least 98 people had to go to the hospital. No one has died. Cases were also reported in Indiana, Kentucky, Michigan, Ohio, and West Virginia. Ed Donahue, Washington.
3: Kind of a stunning twist to a story that made international headlines just last year. WBZ's Jay Willett here in the studio to explain it to us. Hello, Jay.
6: Yeah, hey, good morning, Charlie. 19-year-old Taekwon Johnson, whose 2007 birth was declared a miracle by Pope Leo XIV, is now wanted by police in connection with a double shooting in Newport, Rhode Island. Johnson was born with no signs of a heartbeat an hour after his birth and made a full recovery that the Vatican determined was scientifically inexplicable. Now, fast forward 19 years, police say Johnson targeted two victims, age 22 and 25, in a shooting last week on Truman Street. Both were treated for non-life-threatening injuries and released from the hospital. Police called Johnson armed and dangerous. A warrant has been issued for felony assault with a firearm. Jay Willett, WBZ, Boston's News Radio.
3: Thank you, Jay. LeBron James going from one coast to the other. We'll tell you about that coming up in just a couple minutes. 7:03 into the roads and the Subaru retailers of New England all-wheel drive traffic on the threes. Hello, Ruff.
8: Hello, Charlie. And overall, still in great shape here. We're not seeing any big slowdowns through the city. The lower deck of 93 looks great coming in from Sullivan Square over the Zakim. The Leverett Connector is clear down onto Sturo Drive. Tobin and Airport tunnels are fine. South of town, the expressway looks good. Route 3, not too bad at the Sagamore. 25 East looks fine at the Bourne. Lower end of 128 is okay through Dedham and Needham. Out west of town, the Pike looks good. Out towards Millbury, up to the north, 393 and 95 are okay up to New Hampshire. And the upper end of 128 is clear from Lexington up towards Danvers. Rob Hakla, WBZ's Traffic on the Threes.
3: All right, thank you, Rob. Let's check the four-day WBZ AccuWeather forecast. LaTroy Thornton tells us the weekend looks just great. Sunshine today, pleasant, high 77 near the shore, maybe low 80s for some inland suburbs. Partly cloudy, cool overnight tonight. We'll drop back to 50 inland and about 60 in Boston. Tomorrow, more sun than clouds, low humidity, high 73. For Monday, sun, clouds, another nice day, 77 in Boston, low 80s inland. And then Tuesday, looks like we'll see some humidity roll back in, got some clouds. Looks like a late day thunderstorm is possible and a high to the mid and upper 70s. What a beautiful start. Open the window, shut off the AC. 62 right now in Boston at 7:05. Major power shift in the NBA. LeBron James is leaving Los Angeles and heading to the city of brotherly love.
24: No,
25: he's coming. He's coming.
24: Oh, my God, he's coming. Wow. Yes.
25: Wow. He picked Philly. I'm totally shocked.
3: Yeah, fans are loving this. Let's remember there's only one ball, as the Sixers look to be a powerhouse this coming season.
2: According to ESPN, Shams Charania, LeBron James is signing with the Philadelphia 76ers on a two-year, $8 million deal with the player option. James is coming off an eight-year run with the Los Angeles Lakers, during which he won his fourth NBA title. He wrote on social media he thought he was done when the season ended, but after a few months trying to figure it all out, he still wants to compete, to win, and to have a chance at the feeling of winning another championship. James will be joining former Celtics star Jaylen Brown, who was traded to the 76ers earlier this month. After the news broke, Brown simply posted on X, hashtag throw the ball up. Brian Antonelli, WBZ, Boston's News Radio.
3: A Hingham man is being held without bail after a road rage shooting on Thursday, and it was all allegedly over littering. The Boston Globe says Stephen License allegedly opened fire on a man outside the Hingham Library after the man got into an argument with his wife for tossing a tissue out her car window. License's wife telling police the man tailgated her after seeing her litter, and they ended up in the library parking lot. The other man later did contact police, according to the Globe, and says he cares a lot about the environment and is opposed to littering. License is due in court next week for a dangerousness hearing. An epic Mansfield concert weekend rolls on. WBZ's Drew Mulholland with who's appearing.
7: One show leaves, John Mellencamp. And another comes in. But first things first, Mellencamp, the people just loved you last night playing all those hits. And there are a lot in that catalog. It was a fun one by all accounts. And now Train and Bare Naked Ladies move in. It's all. You know, I talked about this show earlier in the week, and several folks got on me about not talking enough about the Bare Naked Ladies. It was all about Train this, Train that. All right, so here I am. Rock on, Bare Naked Ladies. And your very excitable fan base, too, as I quickly learned this week. Matt Nathanson, great opener as well, on first. So, should be a fun one. Drew Mulholland, WBZ, Boston's News Radio.
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9: Expect your next smartphone to cost a lot more. That's because chipmaker Qualcomm, the nation's biggest maker of smartphone processors, warned its customers of double-digit price increases starting in September to offset the rising costs that it's paying. Wall Street wavered today, ending mixed as a drop in oil prices was offset by another sell-off in big chipmaker stocks. At the close, the Dow was 236 points higher and the S&P added 4, but the tech-heavy NASDAQ was down 162. And oil closing just over $89 a barrel. Amid a lot of new competition from China, Anthropic today unveiled the new low-cost Claude Opus 5. It's an AI model for cash-conscious business customers designed to handle everyday workplace tasks a little bit on the cheap. And toy maker Mattel today unveiling the Angel Reese Barbie doll after the former LSU champion and star forward with the WNBA's Atlanta Dream. The doll comes all dressed in pink.
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7: A good time for Anthony Siegler to record his first four-hit game in the bigs, going 4-for-5. Sox blow a four-run lead with the Blue Jays tying it up in the top of the eighth, but no problem. Sox get two more in their bottom of the eighth, and they go on to win 6-4. Sox Blue Jays back at it today at 4:10. A rarity at the 3M Open in Blaine, Minnesota, Michael Kim scores a blistering 59 in dramatic fashion, making a 24-foot birdie putt on the 18th hole. In fact, he birdied the final four holes of his bogey-free round at TPC Twin Cities to get to 14 under. Heading into today's third round, Kim with a three-shot lead over Ben Coles, Emiliano Grillo, and Chandler Phillips, all who are at 11 under. Scottie Scheffler, by the way, who is making his 3M Open debut, not that far off the pace at 7 under. Al Griffith, WBZ, Boston's News Radio.
3: 7:13. Back to the roads and the Subaru Retailers of New England all-wheel drive traffic on the threes. Hello, Rob.
8: Hello, Charlie, and we're looking at moderate volume, not seeing any big delays. We had reports earlier of a breakdown being removed out of the Ted Williams Tunnel westbound. Not seeing any big slowdowns, so it looks okay now. Callahan and Sumner tunnels are okay. The lower deck and Tobin are fine downtown. South of the city, the expressway looks good. Route 3, fine along the south shore down to the Sagamore. 25 east is okay at the Bourne. Out west of town, the Pike is clear out towards Sturbridge. And up to New Hampshire, 393 and 95 are all okay up towards the border. 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Rob Hakala, WBZ's Traffic on the Threes.
3: AccuWeather forecast that Troy Thornton tells us today we'll have sunshine. It's just a nice day. High 77 along the water, low 80s inland. Partly cloudy, cool tonight. How about 50 for a low inland and about 60 downtown? Tomorrow, another great day. More sun than clouds, low humidity, high 73. Right now, sunshine in Boston and just 62 degrees.
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3: Good morning. I'm Charlie Bergeron. Here are the five things you need to know. It's 7:15. One man is dead after a house fire early yesterday morning in Falmouth. Cause of that fire remains under investigation. Amazon is ordered to pay $56 million to a Newburyport man who was seriously injured when a delivery driver fell asleep at the wheel and crashed into his car head-on. A Hingham man held without bail after he allegedly fired at a man arguing with his wife after he saw her throw litter out of her car. The MSPCA waiving adoption fees for dozens of dogs this weekend at locations across the state as part of their World Pup events. Sources telling ABC News, President Trump met with top advisors at the White House to talk about his options in Iran. This is after 13 straight days of U.S. attacks on Iran and a new escalation in the Red Sea.
0: Iran claiming a fresh wave of drones launched toward U.S. targets in the region. Smoke seen rising near a base in northern Iraq where U.S. forces are deployed. U.S. forces hitting Iranian drone sites near the Strait of Hormuz. The flow of oil there now at a standstill as gas prices at home surge to $4.10 per gallon.
1: I looked up at the price. I'm like, oh my gosh, gas went up again.
0: And now fears of another front in this war. Saudi media releasing undated video appearing to show unidentified armed men on boats in the Red Sea.
3: That's ABC's Matt Rivers reporting. President Trump addressing the journalists who cover him at the White House Correspondents' Dinner last night, and he got a few laughs. Awards were handed out to several journalists, but the president did not believe everyone was deserving of the honors.
4: But I am delighted to be here at the White House Correspondents' Dinner. Amazing people. A lot of people that I like. Some I don't like at all.
3: Last night's dinner was rescheduled after a shooting disrupted the original dinner back in April. Today, the main Democratic Party will come together in Bangor to pick a new candidate for Senate to face incumbent Republican Susan Collins. WBZ's Madison Rogers.
5: The special nominating convention comes just a couple of weeks after Graham Platner dropped his bid to replace longtime Republican Senator Susan Collins. Platner bowing to pressure after a woman accused him of rape, an allegation he's called categorically untrue. In Bangor, delegates are set to nominate another progressive to take his place.
16: Right now, there's a powerful movement of working class people in the state of Maine.
5: Troy Jackson is a former state Senate president, a fifth-generation logger, and a longtime fixture in Maine politics who had run for governor earlier this year but lost the primary.
16: We can defeat Susan Collins. The movement that you've built can win.
5: It's a race Democrats and Republicans around the country have been laser-focused on, with just over 100 days to go till the midterms now. Madison Rogers, WBZ, Boston's News Radio.
3: Residents in Stoughton are planning a rally tomorrow in support of Police Chief Donna McNamara after she filed a harassment complaint against Town Manager Thomas Coulter. This, according to the Patriot Ledger, the rally scheduled for tomorrow, 1 o'clock in the town center. McNamara has been chief since 2016, accusing Coulter of misogynistic behavior before she was removed from the position, according to her attorney. In her complaint, McNamara accuses Coulter of gossip and disparagement while calling and texting her cell phone every day for the past 2 weeks. Her attorney says this is due to her role in the investigation of Sandra Birchmore's death, a young pregnant woman who was found dead back in 2021. Former police officer Matthew Farwell is now accused of murdering Birchmore and her unborn child. Governor Maura Healey signing into law two new bills that protect sexual assault survivors. Here's WBZ's Suzanne Sawsville.
18: Flanked by lawmakers and survivors, Governor Healey says the legislation ends the statute of limitations for DNA evidence.
19: By eliminating statute of limitations in rape cases where new DNA evidence identifies the offender, we're making sure that the law catches up with both science and common sense.
18: It also closes a loophole that allowed adults in positions of authority to exploit 16 and 17-year-olds.
19: You engage in that behavior, it's criminal.
18: Hillary says her teacher started grooming her when she was 15.
20: By the time I was 16, the law in Massachusetts treated me as though I could consent to the man who had power over me. That was the law then. It is not the law today.
18: She says no child should lose the protection of the law on their 16th birthday. At the State House, Suzanne Sosville, WBZ, Boston's News Radio.
3: Mega Bucks drawing tonight. Lots of money, nearly $25 million. The drawing will be tonight at 9 o'clock. And in the Mega Millions, again, no winners. Numbers last night in Mega Millions, 2, 5, 42, 44, 60. Mega Ball was one. Next drawing will be Tuesday night. The jackpot, $800 million. This summer, a local nonprofit that's focused on oysters is expanding its shell recycling program to Greater Boston. Here's WBZ's Emma Friedman.
2: The exciting thing is we know where the shell is going.
6: Instead of restaurants throwing out tons of oyster shells, they're putting them in a bucket to be collected and taken to the Cape to restore native oyster populations. That's the idea behind Massachusetts Oyster Project's shell recycling program. Lee Woods is the project director.
2: Instead of restaurants saying, well, we're putting it in the trash, restaurants can now say, we compost, we recycle.
6: They've been doing shell recycling for years along the coast, but this week, Season of Taste in Cambridge is partnering up.
9: So we just think it's a great way to let folks know about the project, which the more I learn about it, the more passionate I'm about it.
6: Robert Harris owns Season to Taste.
9: We're also going to sell buckets to people at cost that they can fill up and then bring back, and then we'll also recycle the shells they use at home.
6: Last year, Mass Oyster Project recycled over 70,000 pounds of shells in partnership with 27 local restaurants. In Cambridge, Emma Friedman, WBZ, Boston's News Radio.
3: 7:21. What a start to this Saturday morning. Just 62 degrees, so comfortable here in the city, and it's going to stay comfortable all weekend. The four-day forecast coming up with LaTroy Thornton. We'll check traffic with Rob Hakalinich.
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3: 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Traffic on the threes. Where are we headed, Rob?
8: Charlie, we'll head south of town. Looks like we're seeing some slowdowns again on 495. This is where we have scheduled utility work. 495 in the area near Route 24. It's scheduled to be about till 10 in the morning, where occasionally they do need to stop all traffic. So we are seeing a little bit of a bunch up right now through there. So it should be brief, but 495 north approaching Route 24 and the southbound side starting to see a delay after Route 138. Not seeing any big slowdowns the rest of the ride. Route 3 looks good along the South Shore. No big backups down at the Cape. The expressway is fine. Downtown is quiet. Out west of town, a good ride on the Pike. Rob Hakala, WBZ's Traffic on the 3.
3: And now the 4-day WBZ AccuWeather forecast with LaTroy Thornton.
32: An incredibly nice
3: nice weekend is in store, and that means sunshine for today with low humidity and a high of 77 near the coast. But some of the inland suburbs may reach as high as 83 with a partly cloudy night tonight. It stays cool with a low of 59 downtown, but just around 50 for some of the inland suburbs, with more sunshine than clouds for tomorrow as well. The humidity remains low, the high 73, with just a few clouds at times on Monday. Another nice one with a high of 77, but more clouds build in for Tuesday with a thunderstorm late or at night with another high of 77. I'm AccuWeather meteorologist LaTroy Thornton, WBZ, Boston's News Radio.
0: Sunshine, just some light winds. 63 degrees right now in Boston at 725.
1: Hi, Jordan Rich here with Connoisseur's Corner with some terrific news. For those of you who love an amazing sandwich, All'Antico Veneto, the legendary Florentine sandwich shop, which has a location on Boylston Street, has just opened their latest one at 330 Washington Street, right near Downtown Crossing. I stopped in to try one of their incredible sandwiches, Magnifico, and met up with Roberta Nibi, who filled me in on the establishment's history.
4: Antico Vinaio means the old wine shop. So it started as a wine shop. And then in the years, they start to also serve sandwiches. So that's how it started.
1: Roberta herself is from Florence and told me about the growth and success of the sandwich shop.
4: They had originally four locations in Florence, in Via De Neri, by Galleria degli Uffizi. And it's always so busy, always a line. If you go to Florence, you have to get Antico Vinaio sandwich.
7: I've been to Florence.
4: But
7: I'm thrilled you're here. Yes, exactly.
4: And in 2021, we came in New York, and then we started business in the United States. And then last year, 2025 October, we opened the first location in Boylston, very successful, by Copley Square. And then we just opened right here on Washington Street, and we think it's going to be very good here as well.
1: More on the legendary Florentine sandwich shop, All'Antico Veneto, now with a new location at 330 Washington Street in Boston. This is JR with Connoisseur's Corner, WBZ, Boston's News Radio.
0: Well, some people who live in a South Lowell neighborhood have filed a class action lawsuit against the Markley Lowell Data Center. Here's WBZ's Sherry Small.
14: The latest in a string of lawsuits involving the Markley Lowell Data Center is a class action suit brought by some bordering residential neighbors over noise.
15: Constant. I don't know how else to describe it. It is around the clock.
14: That's Lowell City Councilor Sean McDonough. He says the massive cooling system creates a constant buzzing. In addition,
15: the diesel generators aren't on right now. They say they're only emergency backup power generators, but the neighbors do complain the generators are firing during times that nobody else in the neighborhood is without power.
14: Another lawsuit against the Markley Group and MassDEP has neighbors suing over the permitting process.
15: Then there is my favorite, which is the lawsuit Markley filed against the city of Lowell in regards to the 360-day moratorium.
14: That moratorium pauses any new data centers in Lowell or the expansion of existing ones. In Lowell, Sherry Small, WBZ, Boston. 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
0: A Peabody farmer has an important message. Enough with the roosters. We'll tell you about all that coming up in the news at 7:30.
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0: Bright sunshine in Boston, 65 degrees at 7:30. Good morning. Welcome. I'm Charlie Bird. Joining us, what's going on? About a dozen Massachusetts firefighters are heading west to help battle wildfires that have caused air quality issues here in the Bay State. Here's WBZ's Brooke McCarthy.
6: Massachusetts is proud to stand with our partners across the country and Canada to combat rising wildfires. Those are the words of Governor Maura Healey as she announced she's sending a crew of wildland firefighters to northern Minnesota. The 10-person specialty-trained crew known as Suppression Module is made up of DCR and Mass Wildlife firefighters from across the state. These ongoing fires in Minnesota are part of a larger group of fires that span across the U.S. border into Canada. And smoke from these fires drifted east and caused those hazy, smoky skies we've been seeing, along with some air quality issues. The governor says thank you to our brave, highly skilled firefighters for answering this call, just as they answer every call here in Massachusetts. Brooke McCarthy, WBZ, Boston's News Radio.
0: An independent investigation into law enforcement in the town of Norfolk finding a former deputy chief and a former sergeant were engaged in a romantic relationship, which resulted in conflicts of interest, causing a lot of friction within the department. The Globe reporting in a statement from officials in the town, the probe involving Chief Michelle Palladini and Sergeant Samuel Webb compromised the integrity of a prior internal affairs investigation, also resulted in conduct inconsistent with the standards expected of Norfolk police officers. Palladini resigned back in April. Webb is also no longer employed by the town. So we've got some great weather this weekend, but just a reminder, grab the bug spray as you head out. Here's WBZ's Jared Brosnan.
9: The state's Department of Public Health is continuing to monitor mosquito activity in the Bay State, and West Nile virus has made it to the Cape. Positive mosquito samples were reported in both Barnstable and Falmouth this past week. Woburn and Stoneham also had their first positive samples of the season. So far, there's been no human or animal cases, but there's been more than 36 positive samples spread out across the state. The West Nile virus risk level is moderate in Boston, Cambridge, Somerville, Brookline, and Newton, as well as out west in Worcester, Shrewsbury, Northborough, Southborough, Marlborough, and Hudson. But some good news, mosquito season is off to a much better start on the Triple E front, with low risk levels statewide and no positive samples detected. Jared Brosnan, WBZ, Boston's News Radio.
0: So this Peabody farmer has a message for, well, all of us. Stop dumping your roosters over her fence. Eh? WBZ's Jay Willette here in the studio to explain. Hello, Jay.
10: Yeah, Charlie. Good morning. This is a bizarre one. Madison Wood of Wood Family Farm say nearly 30 roosters have been abandoned in her animal pen over the past 5 years, often left overnight with no warning. Wood tells Salem News that she quarantines every new bird for 2 weeks at her own risk of exposing her farm to disease. Many of the roosters come from families who hatched eggs with their kids for Easter or backyard chicken coops, not realizing what to do once the chicks turned out to be male. Wood says anyone with unwanted roosters should reach out to the MSPCA or a farm sanctuary and not leave them at her fence line. And there you go, in case you weren't awake.
0: Here's one in the studio.
10: In case you weren't awake yet, there you go. Good morning.
0: All right, thank you, Jay. 7:33, what's Matt Damon up to these days? We'll tell you about that in just a couple minutes, but first to the roads and the Subaru Retailers of New England. All-wheel drive traffic on the threes. Hello, Rob.
8: Hello, Charlie. And taking a look at 495, we are seeing those delays. We have intermittent utility work, so sometimes that means they need to stop traffic, and this is one of the times it's happening. 495 southbound is slow, starting after Route 138 down to Route 24 in the Raynham area. Northbound side of 24 also slowing down approaching Route 24. So keep that in mind. It's going to be stopped for a moment. Then they'll reopen traffic again with intermittent utility work. Not seeing any big delays along Route 3 on the South Shore. The Cape Bridge is still okay. No issues on the expressway. Downtown, good ride into the city. The Lower Deck, Tobin, and airport tunnels are fine. We do have a road race getting underway around 8 this morning that's going to impact part of the Mass Ave, will impact the Mass Ave Bridge. So be aware of that coming up after 8 this morning. Out west of town, a good ride on the Pike and no delays up to New Hampshire. Rob Hakala, WBZ's traffic on the 3s.
0: Right, thank you, Rob. Let's check the 4-day WBZ AccuWeather forecast. And LaTroy Thornton tells us we've got a great weekend coming. Sunshine today, pleasant, high 77 along the water, 83 inland. Partly cloudy. It's going to be cool overnight tonight. Shut off the AC tonight. 50 in many of the inland spots, 60 in Boston. Tomorrow, more sun than clouds, low humidity, another great day, temperatures in the mid-70s. Monday, sun, clouds, nice again, close to 80 in Boston, low 80s inland. And then Tuesday, we'll see some humidity move back into the picture with more clouds. Looks like a thunderstorm later in the afternoon or at night on Tuesday. Temperatures again in the mid and upper 70s. 65 degrees right now, sunshine in Boston at 7:35. The big movie this summer is Christopher Nolan's The Odyssey, starring Cambridge native Matt Damon, and now he's got plans for another movie.
11: Matt Damon will be starring in the newest movie from directing duo The Daniels, who you might remember for their Oscar-winning film Everything Everywhere All at Once. That film swept the Academy Awards back in 2023 by winning 7 awards, including Best Picture and Best Director for the duo. During an appearance on The Dan Patrick Show, Damon talked about the project, saying the two pitched the film to him as The Breakfast Club meets Inception, meets an anime film, meets an episode of The John Oliver Show that didn't get aired. The film is also set to star Sandra Oh, Charles Melton, and British pop star Pink Panthers in her acting debut. And the entitled film will hit theaters next year on November 19th. Shane Stokes, WBZ, Boston's News Radio.
0: A big Hollywood merger between Paramount and Warner Brothers on hold for now. Paramount is delaying closing its buyout for months, while a judge considers a challenge from 12 states, including Massachusetts.
12: Skydance-owned Paramount agreed to delay closing its $81 billion buyout of Warner Brothers Discovery well into next year. 12 states, led by California, have gone to court to try to block the deal. In a filing, Paramount said it wouldn't close the merger until the court ruling on the merits of the lawsuit or on June 1st of next year. The states argue the merger would extinguish competition in Hollywood and lead to fewer choices for consumers. Paramount says this is the fastest and clearest way to prove the merger with Warner Brothers Discovery is good for competition and the wider industry. I'm Ed Donahue.
0: Well, one night down, two to go.
13: But something inside is dancing with fire.
0: Ariana Grande will be at TD Garden tonight for the second of three shows as part of her Eternal Sunshine tour. First night of the three was on Thursday night. Rave reviews. Doors open tonight at 6:30 and the concert scheduled for 8 p.m. The third and final show at TD Garden will take place tomorrow night at 8 p.m.

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1: Sales of newly built homes in June rose for the first time in 3 months. That's thanks in large part to heavy discounting and generous financing deals from builders. That helped offset higher mortgage rates and a lot of jitters about inflation and where the U.S. economy is headed. That lifted shares of all the major home builders today, but elsewhere on Wall Street, stocks ended the day mixed with another sell-off in chipmaker stocks, which offset lower oil prices. That's on renewed hopes for talks between the U.S. and Iran to continue. At the closing bell, the Dow was 236 points higher and the S&P added 4. The tech-heavy NASDAQ, though, down 162. Oil today closing about 3% lower at $89 a barrel. Saudi oil tankers once again going through the Red Sea unmolested by those Iran-backed rebels in Yemen. And fans of the Olive Garden getting one last chance to get hold of its never-ending pasta pass. The chain giving away 100 of them. You have to go through its Instagram app for a chance to win.
0: I'm Tom Busby, Bloomberg Business on WBZ, Boston's News Radio.
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16: Aroldis Chapman takes sole possession of ninth place on the all-time saves list with 391 after passing Dennis Eckersley last night in the Sox 6-4 win over Toronto. Home runs from Seidan Rafaela and Anthony Siegler, who went 4-for-5. Same two teams back at it this afternoon at 4:10. With the excitement of the World Cup over, soccer fans turning back their attention to the New England Revolution. They're in action tonight hosting Atlanta United FC. The Reds are currently tied for third place with 26 points in the Eastern Conference. Their strength has been their defense, being one of the stingiest teams in the league, giving up just the second fewest goals. Now, the Revs' first game back from the World Cup break last week was a 0-0 draw against Toronto. Tonight at Gillette, it's New England against Atlanta at 7:30. Al Griffith, WBZ, Boston's News Radio.
2: 7:43 and back to the roads. The Subaru Retailers of New England all-wheel drive traffic on the threes. Hello, Ruff.
17: Hello, Charlie. And we do have some delays getting by intermittent utility work. Occasionally, crews do have to stop traffic as they're doing some work in the area 495 near Route 24, where some power lines come over the highway there, 495. In the area near Route 24, the southbound side was slow, starting around Route 138. Looks like the northbound side has been reopened. That's eased out. As we take a look at Route 3, starting to see some slowdowns on the approach to the Sagamore Bridge. Not bad at the Bourne. The expressway looks fine. Downtown, no early delays on the Lower Deck or the Tobin. Out west of town, a good ride on the Pike up to the north. 93 and 95 are fine up to New Hampshire. 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Rob Hakala, WBZ's Traffic on the Threes.
2: AccuWeather forecast. LaTroy Thornton tells us we've got a great weekend coming. Sunshine today, pleasant, high 77 along the shore, 83 inland, partly cloudy, very cool overnight tonight. We'll drop to 50 inland, close to 60 in Boston. And then tomorrow, more sun than clouds, low humidity, another great day. Temperatures to the mid-70s. Right now, sunshine in Boston and 65 degrees.
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2: Good morning. I'm Charlie Bergeron. Here are the five things you need to know at 7:45. West Nile virus detected in mosquitoes in parts of Massachusetts, including on Cape Cod. Amazon ordered to pay $56 million to a Newburyport man left with debilitating injuries after a delivery driver for Amazon fell asleep at the wheel and crashed into him head on. Maine Democrats deciding on who will face Susan Collins in the election this fall after candidate Graham.

0: huge. It adds up pretty quickly when you're going every day, twice a day.
1: Douglas says thankfully they've seen big crowds this summer, but to keep up with the cost it takes to fill their 4,000-gallon boat, they've slightly increased ticket prices and are now weighing whether to add a fuel surcharge.
0: We got a short season here. We only run from May to October, so you know we have a small window to make some money, and every time that price goes up, it's a huge impact. So, yeah, we're hoping it comes down, you know, relatively soon.
1: And people around America's oldest seaport here are noticing vessels sitting at docks more often as captains work to conserve fuel while prices remain high.
2: And on this beautiful day, if you're headed to the beach, you had best make sure the beach you're heading to is open. More than 20 beaches are closed today due to either high levels of bacteria or a harmful algae bloom. Swimming in this water can lead to symptoms like vomiting, abdominal pain, and the closures include multiple beaches in Quincy, Salem, Tisbury, and Wareham. Get a full list. Go to the Bureau of Climate Environmental Health's website for information. All right, you've been thinking about adopting a dog. Well, this is the weekend to do it. MSPCA Angel and six of its shelter partners are offering a financial incentive for dogs 1 year or older as part of their World Pup. I see what they did there. Here's WBZ's Suzanne Salzville.
3: Normally, it would cost $500 to adopt a dog like six-year-old Max.
4: Husky shepherd type mix. He's very stunning. He's white with black spots. And he would make a great couch snuggle buddy, but also a little bit of like a low-impact hiking buddy for someone as well.
3: But Corinne Burgoyne with Angel says this weekend that fee is waived.
4: Hey, if you can take this dog home, feed them, give them love and vet care in the future, but if the adoption fee up front was a little bit of a barrier, let's take that barrier away.
3: She says there's an uptick in surrenders in large part because of the economy, but also because it's summer.
4: People are much more likely to move in the nicer months as opposed to like in the depths of winter. So we see so many animal surrenders because of restrictive housing policies.
3: NJP, Suzanne Salzville, WBZ, Boston's News Radio.
2: The produce giant at the center of the cyclospora outbreak allegedly wanted a delay in announcing a recall. This according to the Wall Street Journal. The paper says Taylor Farms contacted the White House asking for a delay in announcing a recall of their lettuce. The company reportedly asked for more proof and more time before being linked to the outbreak, which has sickened thousands all across the country. A source telling the Wall Street Journal, Taylor Farms contacted the White House saying they hadn't gotten enough clarity from the Food and Drug Administration. A spokesperson for the Health and Human Services Department said the FDA presented substantial evidence connecting their lettuce to the outbreak. And it's not just lettuce. Eggs are now being recalled in parts of this country due to a salmonella outbreak.
5: The FDA out with another food warning Friday, this time regarding certain types of eggs. The agency says at least 98 people across 17 states have been infected with salmonella. Midwest Poultry Services issued a voluntary recall of white shell eggs and brown cage-free shell eggs with sell-by and best-by dates between July 20th and August 17th. The recalled staples sold in several states, including Texas, Louisiana, Mississippi, and New Mexico. The FDA is investigating. I'm Stephanie Officer, ABC News.
2: The 39th annual three-day Lowell Folk Festival is going on this weekend. 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
6: That's Alita Almeida warming up with her band and doing a sound check. 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
2: What a great weather weekend for the three-day Lowell Folk Festival. 751.

0: 65 degrees right now in Boston, barely any wind this morning, and a great weekend in store. LaTroy Thornton has the four-day forecast coming up in just a couple of minutes. We'll check traffic for you with Rob Hakala next.
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2: 7:53. Let's check the roads. 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The Subaru Retailers of New England all-wheel drive traffic on the threes. Hello, Rob.
3: Hello, Charlie. South of town, we do have delays. 495 southbound, we have utility work that was impacting both directions. There are intermittent closures needed with the utility work. 495 in the area near Route 24 in Raynham. The southbound side is slow in that area. The northbound side is fine at the moment. Not seeing any big delays on Route 3 southbound, just starting to slow down. It looks like on the approach to the Sagamore Bridge, getting on Cape, and Route 6 east will also lose some speed, getting by the lane drop after 134 in Dennis. The expressway is fine. Furnace Brook up to the O'Neill Tunnel downtown. Not seeing any big delays as you make your way into the city. Keep in mind, we do have a road race, though, that'll impact the Mass Ave Bridge. That'll be closed down, as well as a good portion of Memorial Drive between the Longfellow Bridge and Vassar Street in Cambridge. Up to the north, no issues up to New Hampshire. Rob Hakala, WBZ's Traffic on the Threes.
2: 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Let's check the four-day WBZ AccuWeather forecast with LaTroy Thornton.
4: Pleasantly low humidity and temperatures remaining in check under sunshine will be the story of the weekend. And it's looking like a nice day today with a high of 77 at the coast, but up to 83 for some of the inland suburbs, with a cool night tonight bringing just a few clouds and a low of 59 in Boston. But many inland suburbs end up closer to 50, followed by more low humidity tomorrow. Good deal of sun and a high of 73. Monday also brings just a few clouds at times and another high of 77, with Tuesday featuring a thunderstorm late or especially at night, high 77. I'm AccuWeather meteorologist LaTroy Thornton, WBZ, Boston's News Radio.
2: No breeze today. That's unusual. It's been so windy, but very calm this morning. Sunshine right now and 65 degrees in Boston at 7:55.
5: Freedom is carried forward. 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
6: Hello, dear friends. Welcome. I'm Jordan Rich, and this is your WBZ New England Weekend. Pickleball is all the rage. I play it, I love it, and it certainly has caught on here in the Boston area. So I'm talking now with Alex Karsos, and he's the dynamic guy behind Pickle Boss, with now two locations in South Boston and Charlestown. Alex tells us more about the pickleball craze.
7: Our goal has always been to be the home for pickleball in Boston. I caught the pickleball bug like many people during COVID. First time I picked up a paddle, I got hooked. 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I was looking for my next thing that I wanted to do. My wife jokingly said, complain about there's nowhere to play pickleball in Boston. Why don't you see if you could open up a place? So one thing led to the next. 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
2: 757, some pretty big lottery jackpots up for grabs over the next few days. 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
2: Sunshine in Boston. What a start to this weekend. 69 degrees at 8 o'clock. Good morning. I'm Charlie Bird. Here's what's happening. A political scramble in Maine coming to a conclusion today when the Democratic Party selects a new nominee to run for senator. Here's WBZ's Madison Rogers.
14: In Bangor, it's a last-minute nominating convention for the Maine Democratic Party, less than 3 weeks since a woman accused then-Senate nominee Graham Platner of rape, and he withdrew from the race while denying allegations. Now, who Maine Democrats will choose to replace Platner is seen as almost certain.
15: It's Troy Jackson.
14: A former state Senate president, progressive, and fifth-generation logger.
15: And we're sick and tired of getting screwed and struggling to get by while greedy corporations get more and more.
14: Jackson is part of a deep red rural part of the state, and he's made a career out of bipartisan appeal, things he has in common with Susan Collins, the Maine Senate Republican since 1997 that he would be facing in November. It's one of the, if not the, most closely watched midterm race anywhere in the country. Madison Rogers, WBZ, Boston's News Radio.
2: We could all use a few extra dollars. Another chance tonight to win the Megabucks jackpot, $24.6 million up for grabs. The drawing 9 o'clock this evening. Now, if you want to go a little broader across the country, there was no winner in the Mega Millions jackpot last night. Numbers were 2, 5, 42, 44, 60. The Mega Ball was 1. Nobody hit it. Next drawing Tuesday night, estimated jackpot $800 million. Attendance lower, tighter security at the White House Correspondents' Dinner, take 2. Last night, President Trump taking a lighter note when reflecting on the originally planned dinner in April, interrupted by a gunman who authorities say planned to assassinate the president and members of his administration that night.
16: Everyone's looking really good tonight, and I know it was not easy finding shoes to go along with your bulletproof vest, which many people didn't want to wear because they'd rather die than look 20 pounds heavier. You know that, right?
2: The event was scaled down from the original dinner in April when there were more than 2,000 in attendance. Last night, about 700 guests attended the dinner. Oil analysts are warning there may be more pain at the pump as the U.S. considers further military action against Iran.
17: After 2 weeks of relentless U.S. strikes on Iran, President Trump weighing whether to escalate the military assault.
16: We can even make it a heavier dose, and it's knocking out everything they have. Or there's a smarter strategy, and that's you make a deal.
17: Iran firing back, dismissing the president's remarks as bullying and saying it will not bow to force, pressure, or threats. The escalating rhetoric coming just days after the remains of four American soldiers killed in the war were returned to the U.S. Michelle Franzen, ABC News, New York.
2: A popular ice cream chain opening its first Massachusetts location in the seaport. Tell you about it coming up in just a couple of minutes. It is 8:03. And on to the roads and the Subaru Retailers of New England all-wheel drive traffic on the threes. Morning, Rob.
3: And a good morning to you, Charlie. On the expressway, we're looking at still a good ride in both directions. It is getting heavier, though, this morning along Route 3 southbound down at the Sagamore Bridge, turning to see back up there. About three quarters to almost a mile now approaching the Sagamore. 25 East is slow just coming down the bridge into the Bourne Rotary. Route 6 East is heavy near the lane drop after Route 134 in Dennis. Taking a look at the ride downtown, we do have some closures in place for a road race. The Mass Ave Bridge will be closed heading from Boston over to Cambridge, and also Mass Ave will be restricted in both directions, or I should say, excuse me, Memorial Drive in both directions between the Longfellow Bridge and Vassar Street. Out west of town, a good ride on the Pike. We still have some utility work slowing down 495 south near Route 24. The northbound side is okay. Rob Hakala, WBZ's Traffic on the Threes.
2: Thank you, Rob. Let's check the four-day WBZ AccuWeather forecast. LaTroy Thornton tells us we've got a great weather weekend ahead. Sunshine today, pleasant, high 77. Around the Boston area, low 80s if you go a little further inland. Partly cloudy, cool tonight. How about 50 for a low in many of our inland spots? It should be about 60. In Boston, sets up a great day tomorrow. More sun than clouds, low humidity, high in the mid-70s. For Monday, sun, a few clouds, another nice day, 77 in Boston, low 80s inland. Then Tuesday, we'll see some humidity move back into the picture. Got some clouds moving through. Looks like a thunderstorm could affect us either late in the day or at night on Tuesday. Temperatures, again, in the mid and upper 70s. Right now, just a great start to this Saturday morning, 69 degrees in Boston at 8:05. An organization dedicated to increasing native oysters along our coast is partnering up with restaurants in the greater Boston area this summer. Here's WBZ's Emma Friedman.
18: Shell recycling isn't new to the Massachusetts Oyster Project. They've been doing it around the Cape for years and recently on the South Shore. But this week, Season to Taste in Cambridge is getting in on it, too.
19: Restaurants are shucking thousands and thousands of pounds of shell. It usually goes into landfill. And so our program is to collect the shell from the restaurants.
18: Project Director Lee Woods is telling me about the program.
19: Once those shells are collected, we age them for a year, we dry them out, and then the shells can go back into the water for new oysters to grow on.
18: She says the shells act as a natural way to strengthen our coastal ecosystem. So for the program, Season to Taste is recycling all of its shells, putting them in a bucket that gets collected each week. Robert Harris owns the restaurant.
20: On our end, for us to raise awareness of it and to have people want to get involved is and have delicious food. It's like, check, check, check. We hit every box. So that's why we do this.
18: At Season to Taste, they also have buckets you can buy to recycle your shells at home throughout the summer. In Cambridge, Emma Friedman, WBZ, Boston's News Radio.
2: And the Red Sox win again. Sox get two in the eighth to break a 4-4 tie, beat Toronto at Fenway 6-4. Big night for Anthony Sigler, four hits, two RBI. Red Sox back at it today against the Jays. First pitch at Fenway, 4:10. Sonny Gray will pitch for the Red Sox. Ah, they're all screaming for ice cream and waiting for hours to have a taste of the West Coast. 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
21: All right, 3 minutes.
0: Boston and Massachusetts in general have many ice cream shops, but until now, never had a Salt and Straw location.
21: We had the most people ever apply to work at this shop, and there were over 400 people.
0: Rolled ice cream that began sales on a pushcart in Portland, Oregon, with cousins Kim and Tyler Malik at the helm. He's made thousands of flavors. His latest iteration is an exclusive to the Seaport store, the Boston Cream Pie.
22: Trying to get that cake to soak up just enough of the creams, so kind of like when you're getting that pudding, and you get like a little bit of cake, a little bit of like stickiness.
0: Line bends around the corner and back near the Commonwealth Pier. They've arrived just after daybreak to be the first ones to get gift cards and bite into the limited cold dog, a rum-spiked double fold of vanilla ice cream between a cake bun.
23: I don't necessarily think that I'm a connoisseur of ice cream. I do eat a good amount of it, but I...
24: Yeah, same.
0: Jay Willett, WBZ, Boston's News Radio.
2: A major power shift in the NBA. LeBron James on to the city of brotherly love.
25: I got to figure out what golf course LeBron's going to become a member at. I got to become a caddy there.
2: Oh, the fans are loving it down there. The Sixers will be a powerhouse this season.
26: According to ESPN, Shams Charania, LeBron James is signing with the Philadelphia 76ers on a two-year, $8 million deal with the player option. James is coming off an eight-year run with the Los Angeles Lakers, during which he won his fourth NBA title. He wrote on social media he thought he was done when the season ended, but after a few months trying to figure it all out, he still wants to compete, to win, and to have a chance at the feeling of winning another championship. James will be joining former Celtics star Jaylen Brown, who was traded to the 76ers earlier this month. After the news broke, Brown simply posted on X, hashtag throw the ball up. Brian Antonelli, WBZ, Boston's News Radio.
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27: With the U.S. war against Iran ramping up and Ukraine knocking out Russian refineries, global oil prices have shot higher. So have prices at the gas pump here at home during the heart of the summer driving season. And this week, AAA reported average gas prices blew past $4 a gallon for regular nationwide.
28: Well, you know, it's still a little bit of sticker shock. You know, Americans have seen the $4 price sign, but they haven't really seen it stuck for a longer period of time. And so it still is a resistance point.
27: That's Patrick DeHaan, head of petroleum analysis at Gas Buddy, who says all that unrest is also hiking the prices of diesel and jet fuel during an already difficult time for a lot of consumers.
28: That makes it even more difficult to know where gas prices will be in the weeks ahead. And of course, we still are contending with hurricane season.
27: And that makes predicting where gas prices are headed for the remainder of the summer a little harder to estimate.
2: I'm Tom Busby, Bloomberg Business on WBZ, Boston's News Radio. Man, coming up on WBZ News Radio, we'll tell you about the latest information about a close call at Logan Airport last month.
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8: The Red Sox beginning a three-game homestand last night against the Blue Jays with a 6-4 win. Sedane Rafaela going deep in the third.
9: Rafaela drives this to left. It will clip the top of the wall, and it is a home run. That got out in a hurry.
8: Apple TV with that call. Sox Blue Jays back at it today at 4:10. LeBron James announcing on social media that he's decided to take his talents to the Philadelphia 76ers. He joins Jaylen Brown, who the Celtics traded away to their cross-division competitor. Now, in that trade, the Celtics also taking the anchor-like contract of Paul George off the 76ers' books. And now that Philly has added Jaylen Brown, that cleared the path for LeBron to join what he hopes will be his fifth NBA championship team. Credit the Celtics with the assist. Al Griffith, WBZ, Boston's News Radio.
10: 8:13, back to the highways and the Subaru retailers of New England, all-wheel drive. Traffic on the threes. Where are we headed, Rob?
3: Charlie, we'll start downtown, let you know we do have closures in place. The Mass Ave Bridge is closed to traffic between Boston and Cambridge. That is closed down. That's part of the road course for the run to home base, leaving and going back to Fenway. And Memorial Drive is closed as well between the Longfellow Bridge and Vassar Street. No problems on Sturo Drive. Lower deck, Tobin and Airport tunnels are okay. The expressway is fine. Route 3 on the southbound side is slow, about a mile and a half of the Sagamore. 25 East is slow at the Bourne. 495 both ways. Watch out for utility work near Route 24. Sometimes it may need to stop traffic temporarily. The southbound side of 495 is slow approaching Route 24. 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Staples, that was easy. Rob Hakala, WBZ's Traffic on the Threes.
10: AccuWeather forecaster Troy Thornton says we have a great weekend ahead. We have sunshine today, very pleasant. Temperatures to the mid and upper 70s in Boston, low 80s inland. Partly cloudy, cool tonight. How about 50 in many of the inland spots, 60 for low in Boston. And then tomorrow, another great day with sun and clouds, low humidity, and temperatures to the mid-70s. Right now, sunshine in Boston and 68 degrees.
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10: Good morning. I'm Charlie Bergeron. Here are the five things you need to know at 8:15. Democrats in Maine gathering today for their nominating convention to select a replacement candidate for Senator after Graham Plattner ended his campaign. The U.S. considering its next options in Iran after 13 consecutive days of attacks. President Trump trading jokes with the press at the rescheduled White House Correspondents' Dinner last night. It was rescheduled after a shooting disrupted the dinner back in April. Crowds lining up in the seaport for the new Salt and Straw ice cream shop, which opened yesterday. And an update now on a story on a tragedy which was averted on the tarmac.
0: We've now learned just how close a close call at Boston Logan Airport was last month. It was June 20th. A Delta pilot had to abort a landing in Boston because another plane was taking off from an intersecting runway. The NTSB, now releasing a preliminary report, says the two passenger flights got about 670 feet apart at the closest. At a recent hearing on aviation safety concerns in Washington, Illinois Senator Tammy Duckworth credited the crew of the Delta flight with saving lives through quick action. Between the Delta plane and the American Airlines plane involved, there were 318 people. Thankfully, no one was hurt. Madison Rogers, WBZ, Boston's News Radio.
2: Oh, a raccoon usually will steal food, but this time one has stolen the hearts of millions. And WBZ's Jay Willett here in the studio to tell us all about it. Hi, Jay.
11: That's right, Charlie. I don't know if you've seen Jimothy, but in case you've somehow missed him, Jimothy is the viral raccoon with short spine syndrome who took over the internet this month after being filmed scampering across a field in Seattle. All due respect to Jimothy, but he looks like a raccoon that went through the trash compactor. He's a little scrunched. Now he has his own beer can from Massachusetts' beloved Treehouse Brewing Company. All the way here on the East Coast, the all-white can featuring a geometric depiction of Jimothy is now on sale at Treehouse's Charlton location, filled with the brewery's popular Julius American IPA. Jimothy already has his bobblehead from the National Bobblehead Hall of Fame, and a Seattle City Council member is hosting a fan art competition, an official city proclamation in his honor this weekend, Charlie.
2: You know what? When I saw the video, it looks like a ball that's trying to roll, but it actually has feet.
11: He's on the move. He's got a lot of motion this week.
2: Oh, does everywhere. He ever? Does he ever? All right. Thank you, Jay. It is 8:18 and 68 degrees right now in Boston. An elderly Newburyport man awarded $56 million in a lawsuit against Amazon.
12: In 2024, an Amazon driver fell asleep at the wheel in Portsmouth, New Hampshire, and crashed head-on into 78-year-old Malcolm Carnwath's car. Carnwath suffered life-threatening injuries. He reportedly underwent 24 surgeries, including a partial leg amputation, and spent 6 months in the hospital. He will forever need care. The $56 million award is believed to be the largest in any injury case against Amazon. In a statement, a company spokesperson says that Amazon respects the judicial process, calling it a tragic accident, and said that the company's thoughts remain with Carnwath. Sherry Small, WBZ Boston's News Radio.
2: Any kids going to camp? More than a dozen children became ill after eating mushroom-laced edibles at a summer camp in New Jersey. Police say a child at an East Orange YMCA camp was seen passing out what looked like candy to other kids Thursday morning. 13 campers ages 10 to 13 reported feeling not well. One mother telling CBS her daughter and other children, quote, looked like zombies, end quote, with droopy eyes, some kids barely able to stay upright, all determined to be okay. Police have identified a suspect. No charges have been filed as the investigation continues. The YMCA says it's reviewing safety protocols, insisting the safety of every child in its care is its highest priority. Governor Maura Healey signing legislation that strengthens protections for young people, supports survivors of sexual assault, and holds offenders accountable. WBZ's Suzanne Salswell now from the State House.
13: Once and for all, we're going to start doing something different in Massachusetts.
14: Before a podium with a sign that reads supporting survivors, Governor Healey thanks them for coming forward with their stories.
13: You are giving voice to thousands and thousands of survivors who need to have their stories, their experiences shared, and need to feel some measure of justice.
14: The bill closes a loophole that allowed adults in positions of authority, like teachers and coaches, to exploit 16 and 17-year-olds.
13: When someone uses that authority that they've been given, you know, that's not a relationship among equals. It's an abuse of power.
14: The bill also gets rid of the statute of limitations for rape cases when new DNA evidence identifies a suspect. At the State House, Suzanne Sawsville, WBZ, Boston's News Radio.
2: 8:21, 68 degrees, a beautiful start to this weekend. The four-day forecast with LaTroy Thornton is on the way. Check traffic for you with Rob Heckler next.
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10: 8:23 and back to the roads. The Subaru Retailers of New England all-wheel drive traffic on the threes brought to you by Commonwealth Motors. Rob?
3: Charlie, Route 3 on the southbound side starting to see more volume down at the Derby Street lane drop in Hingham, and then again building volume down the Cape. Great weather in that backup now is building here in the 8 o'clock hour, closer to 2 miles approaching the Sagamore. 25 east, about a half mile delay at the Bourne. 6 east bunches up in the lane drop after Route 134 in Dennis. 495 north and southbound is backing up. This is due to utility work. Traffic is temporarily stopped as they do utility work, taking care of overhead wires right by 495 near Route 24 in Raynham. So 495 is slow in both directions there. The expressway looks good. Downtown, we do have closures in place. The Mass Ave Bridge is closed now from in between Boston and Cambridge for the run to home base underway, and also impacted Memorial Drive closed between the Longfellow Bridge and Vassar Street in Cambridge. And not seeing any big delays on 3 or 93 up to New Hampshire. Rob Hakala, WBZ's traffic on the 3s.
10: And now the 4-day WBZ AccuWeather forecast with LaTroy Thornton.
21: Today brings a good deal of sunshine and a rather nice start to the weekend with a high of 77 near the coast, but up to 83 for some of the inland suburbs, leading into a comfortably cool night tonight with a partly cloudy sky and a low of 59. For tomorrow, that low humidity continues. It's another great day with more sunshine than clouds. Not as warm with a high of 73. So just a few clouds around for Monday. Another nice day is in store with highs from 77 in the city up to 84 for some inland spots. With more clouds Tuesday, thunderstorm late or especially at night, the high 77. I'm AccuWeather meteorologist LaTroy Thornton, WBZ, Boston's News Radio.
10: Sunshine in Boston, 68 degrees at 8:25.
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22: 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The schiacciata is crunchier. So the outside is crunchy, much crunchier than focaccia. It's a little thinner, but inside it's like soft. 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We're famous for the bread.
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22: We hope we will be successful here. 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Everything is important and you can taste it, you know. When you bite the sandwich here, we want you to feel in Italy. 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
1: All'Antico Veneo, now open at 330 Washington Street, Boston, also on Boylston Street. Buon appetito. This is Jordan with Connoisseur's Corner, WBZ, Boston's News Radio.
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4: Yeah, how about this? A bit of a smaller show that hits all the right notes.
6: No place for I.
4: Haley Reardon, local treasure, just played the Shaolin Lu Performance Center in Rockport, not far from her hometown of Marblehead. The Shaolin Lu is just beautiful, by the way, if you have not been. And seeing this amazing artist in this venue hanging over the ocean, well, it's just something. Haley writes songs that hit your soul, some about loss or struggle, others more upbeat. And I've told her she's also very funny, both on and off stage.
9: I guess I don't really like... clock myself as funny. Like, it's not like my first adjective when I think of myself.
4: Yeah.
9: But I'm happy about that because I think I have, even if subconsciously, acknowledged and over the years that I need there to be some levity because my music is quite heavy sometimes.
4: Yeah.
9: I do want there to be levity in between the songs. So I'm happy you think I'm funny.
4: And now to a song about heartbreak. No. Well, actually, maybe. But this one, karaoke, is she describes it as a hopeful heartbreak song. So there you go. All right, we're out. But Haley Reardon is great. Go find her. Drew Mulholland, WBZ. Boston's News Radio.
10: 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Massachusetts firefighters offering some assistance in the Midwest. We'll tell you why coming up in the news at 8:30.
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10: 68 degrees, sunshine in Boston at 8:30. Good morning. I'm Charlie Bergeron. Here's what's happening as we settle into just a fantastic weather weekend. Don't forget, grab the bug spray when you head out.
30: The state's Department of Public Health is continuing to monitor mosquito activity in the Bay State, and West Nile virus has made it to the Cape. Positive mosquito samples were reported in both Barnstable and Falmouth this past week. Woburn and Stoneham also had their first positive samples of the season. So far, there's been no human or animal cases, but there's been more than 36 positive samples spread out across the state. The West Nile virus risk level is moderate in Boston, Cambridge, Somerville, Brookline, and Newton, as well as out west in Worcester, Shrewsbury, Northborough, Southborough, Marlborough, and Hudson. But some good news, mosquito season is off to a much better start on the Triple E front, with low risk levels statewide and no positive samples detected. Jared Brosnan, WBZ, Boston's News Radio.
10: An independent investigation into law enforcement in the town of Norfolk finding a former deputy chief and a former sergeant were engaged in a romantic relationship, which resulted in conflicts of interest, causing lots of friction within the department. The Globe reporting in a statement from officials in the town, the probe involving Chief Michelle Palladini and Sergeant Samuel Webb compromised the integrity of a prior internal affairs investigation and resulted in conduct inconsistent with the standards expected of Norfolk police officers. Palladini resigned in April. Webb is also no longer employed by the town. Nearly a dozen Massachusetts firefighters are heading west to help battle wildfires that have caused air quality issues here in the Bay State. Here's WBZ's Brooke McCarthy.
0: Massachusetts is proud to stand with our partners across the country and Canada to combat rising wildfires. Those are the words of Governor Maura Healey as she announced she's sending a crew of wildland firefighters to northern Minnesota. The 10-person specialty trained crew known as Suppression Module is made up of DCR and Mass Wildlife firefighters from across the state. These ongoing fires in Minnesota are part of a larger group of fires that span across the U.S. border into Canada. And smoke from these fires drifted east and caused those hazy, smoky skies we've been seeing, along with some air quality issues. The governor says thank you to our brave, highly skilled firefighters for answering this call, just as they answer every call here in Massachusetts. Brooke McCarthy, WBZ, Boston's News Radio.
10: Sean Diddy Combs involved in a fight at a federal prison where he is currently serving a 50-month sentence for transporting prostitutes.
2: The other inmate involved in the altercation made a remark to Combs, which instigated the fight, according to the source. It's unclear how long Combs will be in solitary confinement. The music mogul in October began his stay at New Jersey's FCI Fort Dix, where he's serving out his sentence for interstate prostitution. Combs is expected to be released in 2028. Peter Haralambos, ABC News, New York.
10: 8:33, no more World Cup, but soccer tonight at Gillette Stadium. We'll tell you all about it coming up in just a couple of minutes. Let's get to the highways first. Subaru Retailers of New England, all-wheel drive, traffic on the freeze. Hello, Rob.
3: Hello, Charlie, and we've got volume heading southbound towards the Cape, Route 3 southbound first. You've got a delay at the lane drop at Derby Street in Hingham, again getting by Samoset Street in Plymouth, and then finally over a two-mile delay now at the Sagamore. 25 east is slow on the approach to the Bourne. Route 6 eastbound is heavy, getting by the lane drop after Route 134 in Dennis. 495 both ways, expect slowdowns occasionally at Route 24 in Raynham. This is due to scheduled utility work, so occasionally traffic is either slowed down or stopped as they do some of that work on the overhead wires over the highway. It's 495 southbound that's seeing the delay right now, approaching Route 24. Not seeing any big delays on the expressway downtown. We do have a race underway. Runners are making their way over the Mass Ave Bridge that is closed between Boston and Cambridge. And also Memorial Drive is off limits between the Longfellow Bridge and Vassar Street. This is it's a 9K run or 5K run or walk through the city, ending at Fenway as the runners make their way across home base. So it's going to be going on for a while. North of town, 393 and 95, not too bad up to New Hampshire. We are seeing a little bit of a delay now, 290 east approaching 495. Rob Hakala, WBZ's traffic on the threes.
10: Thank you, Rob. Let's check the four-day WBZ AccuWeather forecast. LaTroy Thornton says we have a great weather weekend in store. Sunshine today, pleasant. High to about 77 along the shore, 83 inland. Tonight, partly cloudy, cool. How about 50? For a low inland, and about 60 for a low in Boston. Tomorrow, more sun than clouds, low humidity, another great day. Temperatures mid-70s. For Monday, some sun, some clouds, another nice day. Close to 80 in the city, 84 inland. And then Tuesday, humidity does come back in with some clouds. Looks like maybe a late day or early evening thunderstorm possible on Tuesday. And a high 77. 68 right now, sunshine in Boston at 8:35. So we've heard about the World Cup. How about the World Pup? MSPCA Angel and six of its shelter partners are waiving adoption fees this weekend for dozens of dogs looking for forever homes.
8: Angel is taking advantage of World Cup momentum and having a World Pup Adopt-A-Thon.
11: In animal welfare, we've got to try to get some kind of hook to get people in the door.
8: Corinne Burgone with Angel says they're waiving the adoption fee for dogs 1 year or older, like 11-year-old Cuervo.
11: He is the cutest little, what we'd call like a low rider bully. He's chunky, he's snuggly, he's snorty, and he just wants to be friends with everybody he meets.
8: Because of the economy, they're seeing an uptick in surrenders.
11: People are housing insecure. People are, you know, living paycheck to paycheck more than ever before, so those animals are sometimes being surrendered to us when there's no other option.
8: The fee for a one-year-old dog is normally $500.
11: Most people like turn around and invest it back into the animal and buy extra toys or a nicer bed.
8: And JP, Suzanne Sawsville, WBZ, Boston's News Radio.
10: And speaking of the World Cup, the New England Revolution hope to continue capitalizing on the soccer boost from this summer. They'll face Atlanta tonight at Gillette as part of the First Match on Us campaign, which is happening across Major League Soccer. Lots of fans in attendance tonight will get to see their first ever match for free. And then following the game, which starts at 7:30, there will also be a fireworks display over the stadium. What a wild scene for the owners of a beloved Chicago area pet shop. Their fish tank burst.
12: The massive fish tank suddenly exploding Monday afternoon.
13: You hear like a loud break, like a loud, I can't even describe the noise.
12: 2,000 gallons of water seen gushing across the floor.
14: We were in the parking lot scooping up fish as water is roaring out the foundation of the building.
12: The owners desperately trying to save the more than 350 fish that once swam in that glass home.
14: We did everything we could. Unfortunately, there was a lot lost, but we did save a couple dozen.
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17: 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And I could not be bigger fans.
16: This was the first professional sport to use the basketball court at the center, which opened in June. Obama was the first sitting U.S. president to attend a WNBA game when he and his daughter Sasha sat courtside in 2010 for a Washington Mystics game. I'm Haya Pinjwani.
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18: Frank Cooper, Chief Marketing Officer at Visa.
24: What we're seeing in our spending data is a 16% year-over-year increase during the tournament in cross-border transactions.
18: That meant money pouring into North American cities with every locale a winner.
24: Those who decide to travel, to be physically located, they want to experience the host country, whether that's going to a Waffle House or picking up ranch dressing.
18: The lion's share of non-game ticket spending by World Cup fans centered not on jerseys, souvenirs, or other stuff.
24: We saw substantial increases in local restaurants, local vendors, experiences over things.
18: Cooper says memories over memorabilia could be the new global spending paradigm heading toward next year's Women's World Cup in Brazil and the 2028 Olympics in Los Angeles. Andrew O'Day, Bloomberg Business on WBZ, Boston's News Radio.
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10: Coming up on WBZ News Radio, Matt Damon, a big hit in the new movie, The Odyssey. And Matt Damon is not slowing down. Another movie coming to the theaters soon.
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7: Anthony Siegler goes 4-for-5, missing the cycle by a triple, and the Red Sox win 6-4 last night, beating the Blue Jays to begin a three-game homestand against Toronto. Romy Gonzalez with a huge pinch hit. Sox have now won 21 of their last 24 games. Sox-Jays back at it this afternoon at 4:10. Celtics fans reacting to the big news that LeBron James is headed to the 76ers.
8: They're going to be a superpower this year. It's not even going to be fun to watch.
9: I'm not happy. I'm not happy with the direction of the Celtics.
10: When I heard that news, it's just a little mind-boggling, but I'm a huge Celtics fan. I believe in our faithful Celtics. I think we're going to actually top them in the playoffs.
7: WBZ-TV's Logan Hall getting an earful. Particular attention being paid to when the NBA schedule comes out, usually in the second or third week of August. Al Griffith, WBZ, Boston's News Radio.
11: 8:43 and back to the roads. Subaru Retailers of New England, all-wheel drive, traffic on the threes. The escape to the Cape is underway, Rob.
12: Yeah, Charlie, we have that weekend, and we haven't seen this in a while to have a full weekend like this. We're seeing these 8 o'clock delays today, that's for sure. Route 3 south at Derby Street, and then as you mentioned, down at the Cape, Charlie, the backup is growing to about 2 miles at the Sagamore, 25 east, about a half to three-quarter mile slowdown at the Bourne, and 6 is slow both ways in the one-lane stretch in Dennis near Route 134. 495 both ways, watch out for temporary road closures. It's due to scheduled utility work till 10 this morning. We are seeing a slowdown on the southbound side at the moment, south of 138 down to 24. Downtown in pretty good shape through the city. You do have some closures to be aware of. It's due to a road race, so you've got runners making the way. The Mass Ave Bridge is off limits between Boston and Cambridge, and also over on Memorial Drive. That's closed both ways between the Longfellow Bridge and Vassar Street. North of town, 95 north, a little bit of company near the Hampton Tolls. 290 east is slow, approaching 495. 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Rob Hakala, WBZ's Traffic on the Threes.
11: AccuWeather forecast. Troy Thornton says a great weekend is in store weather-wise. With sunshine today, it will be pleasant. Temperatures close to 80 near the coast, low 80s inland. Partly cloudy, cool tonight, about 60 for a low in Boston, 50 inland. And then tomorrow, more sun than clouds. Again, low humidity, temperatures to the mid-70s. Sunshine right now in Boston and 68 degrees.
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11: Good morning. I'm Charlie Bergeron. Here are the five things you need to know at 8:45. A Hingham man accused of opening fire on another man in a road rage incident allegedly caused by littering. Some Massachusetts firefighters heading to Minnesota to help the state battle wildfires. The White House Correspondents Association holding its rescheduled dinner last night after that one in April was disrupted by a shooting. Neighbors in Lowell filing a class action lawsuit over a massive data center that they claim is disruptive.

0: guys to go out and make a living.
1: Local whale watch boats have raised prices because of fuel costs and are even considering an additional surcharge if prices go higher. Well, as we've been telling you, it's going to be a great day today, same tomorrow. But if you're looking to go to the beach, make sure it's open. More than 20 beaches closed today due to either high levels of bacteria or a harmful algae bloom. Swimming in that water can lead to symptoms like vomiting, diarrhea, abdominal pain. The closures include multiple beaches in Quincy, Salem, Tisbury, and Wareham. Check out the full list. Go to the Bureau of Climate and Environmental Health. A big Hollywood merger on hold, at least for now. Paramount delaying closing its Warner Brothers buyout while a judge considers a challenge from 12 states, including Massachusetts.
2: Skydance-owned Paramount agreed to delay closing its $81 billion buyout of Warner Brothers Discovery well into next year. 12 states, led by California, have gone to court to try to block the deal. In a filing, Paramount said it wouldn't close the merger until a court ruling on the merits of the lawsuit or on June 1st of next year. The states argue the merger would extinguish competition in Hollywood and lead to fewer choices for consumers. Paramount says this is the fastest and clearest way to prove the merger with Warner Brothers Discovery is good for competition and the wider industry. I'm Ed Donahue.
1: Well, Cambridge native Matt Damon has been everywhere lately thanks to his leading role in this summer's box office hit The Odyssey. So what's next?
3: Matt Damon will be starring in the newest movie from directing duo The Daniels, who you might remember for their Oscar-winning film Everything Everywhere All at Once. That film swept the Academy Awards back in 2023 by winning 7 awards, including Best Picture and Best Director for the duo. During an appearance on The Dan Patrick Show, Damon talked about the project, saying the two pitched the film to him as The Breakfast Club meets Inception, meets an anime film, meets an episode of The John Oliver Show that didn't get aired. The film is also set to star Sandra Oh, Charles Melton, and British pop star Pink Panthers in her acting debut. And the entitled film will hit theaters next year on November 19th. Shane Stokes, WBZ, Boston's News Radio.
1: The produce giant at the center of the cyclospora outbreak allegedly tried to delay a recall. The Wall Street Journal reports Taylor Farms contacted the White House asking for more evidence and more time before being linked to the outbreak, which has sickened thousands across the country. A spokesperson for the Health and Human Services Department said the FDA presented substantial evidence connecting their lettuce to the outbreak. And lettuce is not the only food product being recalled. An egg recall tied to a salmonella outbreak.
4: The FDA out with another food warning Friday, this time regarding certain types of eggs. The agency says at least 98 people across 17 states have been infected with salmonella. Midwest Poultry Services issued a voluntary recall of white shell eggs and brown cage-free shell eggs with sell-by and best-by dates between July 20th and August 17th. The recalled staples sold in several states, including Texas, Louisiana, Mississippi, and New Mexico. The FDA is investigating. I'm Stephanie Officer, ABC News.
1: Displaced musicians in Boston are hoping to make their new home in Dorchester more permanent as the city continues working to redevelop a building in Brighton. Here's WBZ's Emma Friedman.
5: When musicians were displaced from the Sound Museum in Brighton, Amy Bennett with Art Stays Here says it was devastating.
6: When that building was sold and going to be redeveloped, it caused a huge uproar in the music community.
5: But around 4 years ago, the Boston-based record co stepped up with a quick renovation, giving artists a new temporary home in Dorchester.
7: Each room in the building has its own personality.
5: Here at 55 Morrissey Boulevard, there's affordable studios and a musical ecosystem for hundreds of artists. Bobby Boyd is the executive director of the Record Co.
7: I think what we've been trying to do is to really build community. I think it's harder to move a community when they're united.
5: The studio space is a lot nicer than musicians are used to. And while the city is working on creating a more permanent space for artists in Brighton, they don't want to lose out on this new community they've created in Dorchester, since this building is set to be redeveloped at some point. Jim Healy is a musician here.
8: This is honestly the best rehearsal space that I've had.
5: In Dorchester, Emma Friedman, WBZ, Boston's News Radio.
1: 51 and 68 degrees with bright sunshine in Boston. A great weather weekend is ahead. We'll get the four-day forecast coming up with LaTroy Thornton. And if you're headed down toward the Cape, it's bunching up. Traffic with Rob Hackala next.
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3: 8:53, back to the roads. Subaru Retailers of New England, all-wheel drive, traffic on the threes. Where are we headed, Rob?
4: Charlie, we'll start with the southbound side of Route 3, which is slowing down Route 18 down to Derby Street in Hingham, and then some company by Samoset Street in Plymouth, and then over a two-mile backup at the Sagamore Bridge, starting after Herring Pond Road, 25 east, about a mile delay at the Bourne. Also heavy over a mile along the scenic highway along the canal, getting to the Sagamore. Route 6 eastbound is heavy after Route 134. 6 west is also jammed in that one-lane stretch in Dennis. Downtown, we do have restrictions in place. The Mass Ave branch is closed. There's runners and walkers going in both directions between Boston and Cambridge. It's closed, and so is Memorial Drive between the Longfellow Bridge and Vassar Street in Cambridge. That's for the run for home base, the run to home base that's going on now, and we're seeing those restrictions in place through the morning. 495, we got some delays both directions near Route 24 for utility work. Rob Hakala, WBZ's traffic on the threes.
3: Thank you, Rob, and let's check the four-day WBZ AccuWeather forecast now with LaTroy Thornton.
5: An incredibly nice weekend is in store, and that means sunshine for today with low humidity and a high of 77 near the coast. But some of the inland suburbs may reach as high as 83 with a partly cloudy night tonight. It stays cool with a low of 59 downtown, but just around 50 for some of the inland suburbs with more sunshine than clouds for tomorrow as well. The humidity remains low, the high 73, with just a few clouds at times on Monday. Another nice one with a high of 77, but more clouds build in for Tuesday with a thunderstorm late or at night with another high of 77. I'm AccuWeather meteorologist LaTroy Thornton, WBZ, Boston's News Radio.
3: Just a gorgeous start to this Saturday morning. Right now, just some winds, just slight out of the south, about 5 miles per hour. 68 degrees in Boston at 8:55.
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7: Hello, this is your WBZ New England Weekend. I'm Jordan Rich. Once again this year, the Landmarks Orchestra is presenting free concerts on the Esplanade, including Wednesday, July 29th, and then Friday the 31st, they'll be at Bethel AME Church in Jamaica Plain, and Saturday, August 1st, 3 p.m. at the 12th Baptist Church in Roxbury. Christopher Wilkins is the music director, and he's excited about the 25th anniversary season.
8: We're just thrilled to be back out. Each week is different, but they all have the same purpose, which is to celebrate Boston and our history, because so much of what we do is promoting American music and contemporary artists. Important musicians in the Boston area, particularly those outside of the realm of mainstream classical music. This coming week is a interesting take on Vivaldi's Four Seasons. This is Mac Richter's update that the Boston Ballet danced to this past season. It just blew people away. And we're doing that with the Mozart 40th Symphony as the finale. And that one also is being performed in the neighborhood. So July 31st at Bethel A&E Church in JP, which has been a wonderful host to us for well over a decade. And 12th Baptist in Roxbury on August 1st. That was MLK's church where he preached. And so that's another bit of important Boston history.
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3: Sunshine in Boston and 68 degrees at 9 o'clock. Good morning. Welcome. I'm Charlie Bergeron. Here's what's happening. An elderly Newburyport man awarded $56 million in a lawsuit against Amazon. WBZ Sherry Small here in the studio with details. Hello, Sherry.
17: Hello, Charlie. That $56 million award is believed to be the largest in any injury case against Amazon in 2024. An Amazon delivery driver fell asleep at the wheel in Portsmouth and crashed head-on into 78-year-old Malcolm Carnwath's car. Carnwath suffered life-threatening injuries. He reportedly underwent 24 surgeries, including a partial leg amputation, and spent 6 months in the hospital. He will forever need care. In a statement, an Amazon spokesperson says that Amazon respects the judicial process. They called it a tragic accident and said that the company's thoughts remain with Carnwath. Charlie.
3: All right, thank you, Sherry. And quite an amazing twist to a story that made international headlines long time ago. WBZ's Jay Willette.
18: 19-year-old Tyquan Johnson, whose 2007 birth was declared a miracle by Pope Leo XIV, is now wanted by police in connection with a double shooting in Newport, Rhode Island. Johnson was born with no signs of a heartbeat an hour after his birth and made a full recovery that the Vatican determined was scientifically inexplicable. Now fast forward 19 years, police say Johnson targeted two victims, aged 22 and 25, in a shooting last week on Truman Street. Both were treated for non-life-threatening injuries and released from the hospital. Police say Johnson is armed and dangerous, and a warrant has been issued for felony assault with a firearm. Jay Ouellette, WBZ Boston's News Radio.
3: The defamation lawsuit against Karen Reed and Aidan Kearney, the blogger known as Turtle Boy, can now proceed after a judge denied their motions to dismiss. Reed and Kearney are being sued by witnesses who testified against her in her criminal case, where she was accused of killing her boyfriend, Boston police officer John O'Keefe. Reed maintained the witnesses were the ones who actually killed him, and Kearney was one of her loudest supporters. In their motions to dismiss, their attorneys said their statements were protected by Massachusetts law. One man is dead after a house fire on the Cape. This was early yesterday morning on Redbrook Road in Falmouth.
19: Fire officials say they responded to the home around 6:30 Friday morning after a neighbor called 911.
20: And I smelt the smoke. I think it was because the AC was on, so the smoke was coming through. I thought it was our house that was on fire because this is our Airbnb.
21: A third party attempting to raise someone inside the home. He believes there might be elderly individuals inside.
19: Jennifer Dunn is staying in the home across the street. She says she was out walking her dog when she smelled the smoke. Firefighters were able to pull the 70-year-old man out from the home and began life-saving measures, but he did not survive.
3: That's WBZ TV's Paul Burton, who says that home was destroyed. It is 9:03, so what caused this road rage shooting that ended with a Hingham man facing charges? Because it's pretty interesting. We'll get to that in just a couple minutes, but first to the roads. Subaru retailers of New England all-wheel drive, traffic on the threes, and it's too nice to stay home, Rob.
4: It is, Charlie. You must go to Cape, and we're seeing a lot of people going there, and I don't blame them. It is going to be, as you said, a great weekend. You'll tell us about the weather, but I can tell you right now, Route 3 is heavy, Route 18 down to Derby Street, and we really haven't seen these kind of mornings here just already at 9 o'clock with a two-mile backup at each bridge now. The Sag more about 2 miles. Same at the Bourne Bridge as well on 25 East, also jammed up about 2 miles along the canal with volume on the mainland side along the scenic highway in the right lane trying to get to the Sagamore. Route 6, both ways, some reduced speed through Dennis and Harwich in that one lane stretch. 495 both ways, watch out for scheduled utility work near Route 24 with occasionally traffic stop just as they work on overhead wires. 24 or 495 southbound is slow from 138 to 24. The expressway southbound, a little busy at the split. Northbound, some reduced speeds entering the northbound O'Neill Tunnel. Looks like there may be something just inside that northbound O'Neill Tunnel. We also have restrictions downtown. The Mass Ave Bridge is closed and Memorial Drive is closed between the Longfellow Bridge and Vassar Street in Cambridge. That is due to a road race. And we've got some delays on 95 both ways near the Hampton Tolls. Rob Hakala, WBZ's Traffic on the Threes.
3: Thank you, Rob. Let's check the four-day WBZ AccuWeather forecast. LaTroy Thornton says the weekend could not be better. We all have sunshine today, low humidity, just a pleasant day. Temperatures close to 80 along the shore, low 80s inland. Tonight, partly cloudy and very cool. How about 50 for a low in many of the inland spots? 60 for a low in Boston. Tomorrow, more sun than clouds, continued low humidity, mid-70s for highs tomorrow. For Monday, sun, a few clouds, still a nice day, close to 80 in Boston, low 80s in the interior suburbs. And then Tuesday, we'll see the humidity roll back and get some clouds coming through. Looks like thunderstorms either later in the day or at night. And temperatures again topping off in the mid and upper 70s. Right now, 68 degrees and sunshine in Boston at 9:05. So big news from the NBA. LeBron James headed to the City of Brotherly Love.
22: No, he's coming. He's coming.
23: Oh, my God, he's coming.
22: Wow.
23: Yes.
22: Wow. He picked Philly. I'm totally shocked.
3: Just remember, there's one ball. Fans are loving this as the Sixers look to be a powerhouse this season.
24: According to ESPN, Shams Charani, LeBron James is signing with the Philadelphia 76ers on a 2-year, $8 million deal with the player option. James is coming off an 8-year run with the Los Angeles Lakers, during which he won his fourth NBA title. He wrote on social media he thought he was done when the season ended, but after a few months trying to figure it all out, he still wants to compete, to win, and to have a chance at the feeling of winning another championship. James will be joining former Celtic star Jaylen Brown, who was traded to the 76ers earlier this month. After the news broke, Brown simply posted on X, hashtag throw the ball up. Brian Antonelli, WBZ, Boston's News Radio.
3: A hanged man being held without bail after a road rage shooting Thursday triggered by a dispute over littering. The Globe says Stephen License allegedly opened fire on a man outside the Hingham Library after the man got into an argument with his wife for tossing a tissue out her car window. License's wife telling police the man tailgated her after seeing her litter and they ended up in the library parking lot. The other man did later contact police, according to the Globe, and says he cares a lot about the environment and is opposed to littering. License is due in court next week for a dangerousness hearing. Well, an epic Mansfield concert weekend rolls on.
1: One show leaves, John Mellencamp. And, I ain't even done with the night. And another comes in. But first things first, Mellencamp, the people just loved you last night playing all those hits. And there are a lot in that catalog. It was a fun one by all accounts. And now Train and Bare Naked Ladies move in. It's all. You know, I talked about this show earlier in the week, and several folks got on me about not talking enough about the Bare Naked Ladies. It was all about Train this, Train that. All right, so here I am. Rock on, Bare Naked Ladies. And your very excitable fan base, too, as I quickly learned this week. Matt Nathanson, great opener as well, on first. So, should be a fun one. Drew Mulholland, WBZ, Boston's News Radio.
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2: The kids may not be thinking about going back to school yet, but retailers are, and apparently many parents are too. A survey by the National Retail Federation and Prosper Insights and Analytics found that nearly two-thirds of back-to-school shoppers said they'd started early.
5: It's a little bit down from last year, but much higher than what we would have seen 5 or even 10 years ago.
2: NRF Chief Economist Mark Matthews says savvy shoppers are staggering their back-to-school purchases. K-12 shoppers are expected to spend a record $43 billion, or around $867 each on average, up slightly from last year.
5: The main thing the consumers are telling us that they're buying is electronics.
2: Supplies like pencils and notebooks came in last behind other categories.
5: A lot of people shopping for those back-to-school items that we think about, pencils, notebooks, backpacks, but the real expensive items are electronics and clothing.
2: As for back-to-college shoppers, electronics also topped their lists. I'm Gina Cervetti, Bloomberg Business on WBZ, Boston's News Radio.
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12: A good time for Anthony Siegler to record his first four-hit game in the bigs, going 4-for-5. Sox blow a 4-run lead with the Blue Jays tying it up in the top of the 8th, but no problem. Sox get 2 more in their bottom of the 8th, and they go on to win 6-4. Sox Blue Jays back at it today at 4:10. A rarity at the 3M Open in Blaine, Minnesota, Michael Kim scores a blistering 59 in dramatic fashion, making a 24-foot birdie putt on the 18th hole. In fact, he birdied the final 4 holes of his bogey-free round at TPC Twin Cities to get to 14 under. Heading into today's 3rd round, Kim with a 3-shot lead over Ben Coles, Emiliano Grillo, and Chandler Phillips, all who are at 11 under. Scottie Scheffler, by the way, who is making his 3M Open debut, not that far off the pace at 7 under. Al Griffith, WBZ, Boston's News Radio.
3: 9:13, back to the roads. Subaru, retailers of New England, all-wheel drive traffic on the threes. Where do we start, Rob?
4: Charlie, we'll start southbound. Reports of a possible crash southbound expressway in the area near Furnace Brook. That's starting to bunch up towards Bryant Ave. Northbound side of the expressway is slow after the Pike's exit. Looks busy heading into and through the northbound O'Neill Tunnel. Route 3, southbound busy, Route 18 down to Derby Street in Hingham. Then about a 2-mile delay at the Sagamore, 25 east, over a 2-mile delay at the Bourne as you make your way on Cape. Also in downtown Boston, we do have closures with a road race underway, so the Mass Ave Bridge is closed between Boston and Cambridge, and also Memorial Drive closed between the Longfellow Bridge and Vassar Street in Cambridge. Up to the north, 95 northbound, a little busier up near the Hampton Tolls. The upper end of 128, we had some reduced speeds northbound near Main Street in Linfield. Out west of town, the Pike's not bad. 290 east is slow, approaching 495. And we also had ongoing utility work, 495 near Route 24 in Raynham, seeing delays on the southbound side. 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Rob Hackla, WBZ's Traffic on the Threes.
3: AccuWeather forecast. LaTroy Thornton says today we'll have sunshine most of the day. A pleasant day. High 77 along the water. 83 inland. Partly cloudy overnight tonight. It gets pretty cool overnight. Down to 60 in Boston. 50 in many inland spots. And then tomorrow, another great day. More sun than clouds. Low humidity. Temperatures to the mid-70s. Sunshine right now in the city and 70 degrees.
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3: Good morning. I'm Charlie Bergeron. Here are the 5 things you need to know at 9:15. Democrats in Maine choosing their nominee for senator at their convention today, weeks after nominee Graham Plattner dropped out. The Cyclospora outbreak connected to lettuce served at Taco Bell now stretching to 4 more states. A man whose 2007 birth was declared a miracle by Pope Leo is now wanted for shooting 2 people in Rhode Island. A jury orders Amazon to pay $56 million to a Newburyport man left with serious injuries after getting hit by a delivery truck when the driver fell asleep. Some people who live in a South Lowell neighborhood filing a class action lawsuit against the Markley Lowell Data Center. Here's WBZ's Sherry Small.
0: The latest in a string of lawsuits involving the Markley Lowell Data Center is a class action suit brought by some bordering residential neighbors over noise.
13: Constant. I don't know how else to describe it. It is around the clock.
0: That's Lowell City Councilor Sean McDonough. He says the massive cooling system creates a constant buzzing. In addition,
13: the diesel generators aren't on right now. They say they're only emergency backup power generators, but the neighbors do complain the generators are firing during times that nobody else in the neighborhood is without power.
0: Another lawsuit against the Markley Group and Mass DEP has neighbors suing over the permitting process.
13: Then there is my favorite, which is the lawsuit Markley filed against the city of Lowell in regards to the 360-day moratorium.
0: That moratorium pauses any new data centers in Lowell or the expansion of existing ones. In Lowell, Sherry Small, WBZ Boston's News Radio.
3: In a statement on that class action lawsuit, the Markley Group says while they take the concerns of the neighbors seriously, they strongly dispute the allegations set forth in the complaint and that they are committed to operating the data center in compliance with all laws and regulations. President Trump, addressing the journalists who cover him at the White House Correspondents' Dinner last night, and he got a few laughs. Awards were handed out to several journalists, but the president didn't believe everyone was deserving.
14: But I am delighted to be here at the White House Correspondents' Dinner. Amazing people. A lot of people that I like. Some I don't like at all.
3: Last night's dinner was rescheduled after a shooting disrupted the original dinner back in April. Well, it's happening now. The main Democratic Party comes together in Bangor to pick a new candidate for Senate to face incumbent Republican Susan Collins. Here's WBZ's Madison Rogers.
15: In Bangor, it's a last-minute nominating convention for the main Democratic Party, and it's come less than 3 weeks since a woman accused then-Senate nominee Graham Platner of rape, leading to his withdrawal from the race while denying allegations. Now delegates have officially picked his replacement.
16: It's Troy Jackson.
15: A former state Senate president, progressive, and fifth-generation logger.
16: And we're sick and tired of getting screwed and struggling to get by while greedy corporations get more and more.
15: Jackson is from a deep red rural part of the state, and he's made a career out of bipartisan appeal, things he has in common with Susan Collins, the main Senate Republican that he'll be facing now in November. It's one of the, if not the most closely watched midterm race anywhere in the country. Madison Rogers, WBZ, Boston's News Radio.
3: Residents in Stoughton planning a rally tomorrow in support of Police Chief Donna McNamara after she filed a harassment complaint against town manager Thomas Coulter. This according to the Patriot Ledger newspaper. The rally tomorrow, 1 o'clock in the town center. McNamara has been the chief since back in 2016, accused Coulter of misogynistic behavior before she was removed from the position, according to her attorney. In her complaint, McNamara accuses Coulter of gossip and disparagement while calling and texting her cell phone every day over 2 straight weeks. Her attorney says this is due to her role in the investigation of Sandra Birchmore's death, the young pregnant woman who was found dead back in 2021. Former police officer Matthew Farwell is now accused of murdering Birchmore and her unborn child. Governor Maura Healey signing into law 2 new bills that protect sexual assault survivors. Here's WBZ's Suzanne Salisville.
17: Flanked by lawmakers and survivors, Governor Healey says the legislation ends the statute of limitations for DNA evidence.
18: By eliminating statute of limitations in rape cases where new DNA evidence identifies the offender, we're making sure that the law catches up with both science and common sense.
17: It also closes a loophole that allowed adults in positions of authority to exploit 16 and 17-year-olds.
18: You engage in that behavior, it's criminal.
17: Hillary says her teacher started grooming her when she was 15.
20: By the time I was 16, the law in Massachusetts treated me as though I could consent to the man who had power over me. That was the law then. It is not the law today.
17: She says no child should lose the protection of the law on their 16th birthday. At the State House, Suzanne Sawsville, WBZ, Boston's News Radio.
3: It is 9:21. What a day. 70 degrees right now. Boston, just a slight breeze out of the south. A great day, a great weekend in store weather-wise. We'll get the four-day forecast coming up with LaTroy Thornton. And it's getting busy on the roads. Traffic with Rob Hackland next.
11: A New England summer, three perfect days, separated by thunderstorms. Luckily, WBZ is ready for all of it. Get the most accurate forecasts, updated every 10 minutes, with traffic and weather together on the threes. 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
21: It's electric.
19: You go see a podiatrist. 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
19: 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I mean, we love our plumber friends, but you don't want to be mixing toilets with electricity. Could end up like a scene from The Green Mile. 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
21: It's electric.
19: Right.
3: 9:23 and back to the highways. Subaru, retailers of New England, all-wheel drive traffic on the threes. Morning, Rob.
4: Morning, Shirley. Route 3 southbound delays. Route 18 down to Derby Street in Hingham. And again, starting after exit 3, Herring Pond Road. And it's going to be slow from there most of the way down to the Sagamore Bridge. So getting close to, in that stretch, between 2.5 miles at the 2 to 2.5 at the Sagamore Bridge, south of Route exit 3, Herring Pond Road, down to the Sagamore, 25 east. About a 2 to 3 mile backup at the Bourne Bridge. We're dealing with delays on Route 6 east and west in the area near 149 in Barnstable. Also slow in the one lane stretch in the Dennis Harwich area. 495 both ways. We had some utility work set up near Route 24. The southbound side of 495 is slow from 138 to Route 24, and then more delays approaching the lane drop in Middleboro and 495 south. Downtown, we do have delays as you make your way Sterile Drive, heading in towards Leverett Circle. We also have reports of a closure here. The Mass Ave Bridge closed and Memorial Drive closed between the Longfellow Bridge and Vassar Street in Cambridge with a road race. Route 1 is slow northbound near Route 60. 95 is slow near the Hampton Tolls. Rob Hackla, WBZ's Traffic on the 3.
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22: Pleasantly low humidity and temperatures remaining in check under sunshine will be the story of the weekend. And it's looking like a nice day today with a high of 77 at the coast, but up to 83 for some of the inland suburbs, with a cool night tonight bringing just a few clouds and a low of 59 in Boston. But many inland suburbs end up closer to 50, followed by more low humidity. Humidity tomorrow, good deal of sun and a high of 73. Monday also brings just a few clouds at times and another high of 77, with Tuesday featuring a thunderstorm late or especially at night, high 77. I'm AccuWeather meteorologist LaTroy Thornton, WBZ, Boston's News Radio.
3: Sunshine in Boston, 70 degrees at 9:25.
24: This is Connoisseur's Corner. It's great to be with you. I'm Jordan Rich. I love talking about restaurants with this guy, Mark Hurwitz, who's the food columnist for NBC TV, as well as a frequent guest of my colleague and friend Nicole Davis, who does the New England Weekend Extended Edition show here on WBZ. Let's go north now to Essex, where you want to talk about the Boathouse Grill.
27: Yeah, and it's on Route 133. It's kind of midway between
7: Essex Center and Ipswich Center. So it doesn't get a whole lot of notice compared to, say, Woodman's, you know. So it's kind of a casual upscale restaurant. It's very quiet, very peaceful. They are known for their classic New England seafood. One of the things they have on the menu is cod cheeks, which you don't see everywhere. And cod cheeks are tremendous if you've never had them before.
24: Sounds great. And is this the kind of place that you just show up in casual attire? I assume it is.
7: Yeah, it's pretty casual. It's pretty mellow. You know, they have everything from salmon to haddock and cod sandwiches to cod cakes and the like. And it's just, it's a nice roadside place that's not too crazy. Place if you want to maybe go on a date or with a group of friends. And again, it's kind of midway between these two towns that have so many seafood restaurants.
24: Well, it's a good new find. The Boathouse Grill in Essex, Mass., up there on the North Shore. Mark, as always, thank you. Mark Hurwitz is the food columnist for NBC TV and joins us regularly on Connoisseur's Corner, WBZ, Boston's News Radio.
3: This summer, a local nonprofit that's focused on oysters is expanding its shell recycling program to Greater Boston.
8: The exciting thing is we know where the shell's going.
9: Instead of restaurants throwing out tons of oyster shells, they're putting them in a bucket to be collected and taken to the Cape to restore native oyster populations. 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Lee Woods is the project director.
8: Instead of restaurants saying, well, we're putting it in the trash, restaurants can now say, we compost, we recycle.
9: They've been doing shell recycling for years along the coast, but this week, Season of Taste in Cambridge is partnering up.
10: So we just think it's a great way to let folks know about the project, which the more I learn about it, the more passionate I'm about it.
9: Robert Harris owns Season to Taste.
10: We're also going to sell buckets to people at cost that they can fill up and then bring back, and then we'll also recycle the shells they use at home.
9: Last year, Mass Oyster Project recycled over 70,000 pounds of shells in partnership with 27 local restaurants. In Cambridge, Emma Friedman, WBZ, Boston's News Radio.
3: Massachusetts firefighters coming to the aid of those in Minnesota. 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
3: Sunshine in Boston and 70 degrees at 9:30. Good morning. I'm Charlie Bergeron. Here's what's happening. Nearly a dozen Massachusetts firefighters headed west to help battle wildfires that have caused air quality issues here in the Bay State. Here's WBZ's Brooke McCarthy.
0: Massachusetts is proud to stand with our partners across the country and Canada to combat rising wildfires. Those are the words of Governor Maura Healey as she announced she's sending a crew of wildland firefighters to northern Minnesota. The 10-person specialty-trained crew known as Suppression Module is made up of DCR and Mass Wildlife firefighters from across the state. These ongoing fires in Minnesota are part of a larger group of fires that span across the U.S. border into Canada. And smoke from these fires drifted east and caused those hazy, smoky skies we've been seeing, along with some air quality issues. The governor says thank you to our brave, highly skilled firefighters for answering this call, just as they answer every call here in Massachusetts. Brooke McCarthy, WBZ, Boston's News Radio.
3: The gates are officially open at the Patriots training camp. New England's first public training camp practice kicks off at 10:30 this morning. Right behind Gillette Stadium, free admission, free parking. And to kick things off, the Kraft family and New England Patriots are hosting a pet adoption day today, bringing in rescue dogs from shelters across Massachusetts and Rhode Island looking for forever homes. On the field, all eyes will be on new receiver A.J. Brown, and cornerback Christian Gonzalez says he continues to try to get a long-term contract extension. So we've got some great weather this weekend. Just a reminder, grab the bug spray when you head out. Here's WBZ's Jared Brosnan.
1: The state's Department of Public Health is continuing to monitor mosquito activity in the Bay State, and West Nile virus has made it to the Cape. Positive mosquito samples were reported in both Barnstable and Falmouth this past week. Woburn and Stoneham also had their first positive samples of the season. So far, there's been no human or animal cases, but there's been more than 36 positive samples spread out across the state. The West Nile virus risk level is moderate in Boston, Cambridge, Somerville, Brookline, and Newton, as well as out west in Worcester, Shrewsbury, Northborough, Southborough, Marlborough, and Hudson. But some good news, mosquito season is off to a much better start on the Triple E front, with low risk levels statewide and no positive samples detected. Jared Brosnan, WBZ, Boston's News Radio.
3: A farmer in Peabody has a message for the public. Stop dumping your roosters over her fence. Here's WBZ's Jay Willette.
2: Madison Wood of Wood Family Farm says nearly 30 roosters have been abandoned in her animal pen over the past 5 years, often left overnight without warning. Wood tells Salem News that she quarantines every new bird for 2 weeks at her own risk of exposing her farm to disease. Many of the roosters come from families who hatched eggs with their kids for Easter or backyard chicken coops, not realizing what to do once the chicks turned out to be male. Wood says anyone with an unwanted rooster should reach out to the MSPCA or a farm sanctuary, not leave them at her fence line. Jay Willette, WBZ, Boston's News Radio.
3: That's fair. The merger between Paramount and Warner Brothers not happening just yet. To that story coming up in just a couple of minutes, but let's get to the highways at 9:33. Subaru retailers of New England, all-wheel drive. Traffic on the threes. Hello, Rob.
4: Hello, Charlie. And on the expressway on the northbound side, that's getting busier in Neponset. And then we had more delays around the gas tank up towards Savin Hill and from the Pike exit up to the O'Neill Tunnel. Southbound is sluggish through East Milton down towards Furnace Brook. Route 3 south, heavy Route 18 to the Derby Street lane drop in Hingham. Then backups of over 2.5 miles at the Sagamore, 25 east. You've got delays first as you make your way past 195 down through Wareham. You've got delays getting off at Maple Springs Road, and then more delays about 2.5 miles at the Bourne Bridge. 495 both ways. We've been dealing with delays, especially on the southbound side with some utility work near Route 24 in Raynham. 495 south is slow back at Route 138. Downtown Boston, we have the Mass Ave Bridge closed to vehicles, but not long. It looks like they may be lifting that restriction, but we've had a lot of runners, just a few of them now, walkers across the Mass Ave Bridge. For a road race, that has the Memorial Drive shut down. Memorial Drive is closed. A good stretch between the Longfellow Bridge and Vassar Street. Route 1 north, slow at Route 60. The upper end of 128 is busy from the Cloverleaf to Linfield. 95 is slow as you make your way getting by the Amesbury area near 495. And then again at the Hampton Tolls. Rob Hackala, WBZ's traffic on the threes.
3: Thank you, Rob. Let's check the four-day WBZ AccuWeather forecast. Latroy Thornton tells us we have a great weather weekend ahead. Sunshine today, high 77 in Boston, about 83 inland. Tonight, partly cloudy, very cool. How about 50? For low inland, 60 a low in Boston. Tomorrow, more sun than clouds. Again, the humidity stays low, just very comfortable. Temperatures to the mid-70s tomorrow. For Monday, sun, clouds, another nice day. Upper 70s in Boston, low 80s inland. Tuesday, we'll see the humidity back in town with a thunderstorm later in the afternoon or at night. Temperatures to the mid and upper 70s. Right now, 70 degrees with sunshine in Boston at 9:35. The big movie this summer, Christopher Nolan's The Odyssey, starring Cambridge native Matt Damon, and now he's got plans for his next movie.
5: Matt Damon will be starring in the newest movie from directing duo The Daniels, who you might remember for their Oscar-winning film Everything Everywhere All at Once. That film swept the Academy Awards back in 2023 by winning 7 awards, including Best Picture and Best Director for the duo. During an appearance on The Dan Patrick Show, Damon talked about the project, saying the two pitched the film to him as The Breakfast Club meets Inception, meets an anime film, meets an episode of The John Oliver Show that didn't get aired. The film is also set to star Sandra Oh, Charles Melton, and British pop star Pink Panthers in her acting debut. And the entitled film will hit theaters next year on November 19th. Shane Stokes, WBZ, Boston's News Radio.
3: A big Hollywood merger between Paramount and Warner Brothers is on hold, at least for now. Paramount is delaying closing its buyout for months while the judge considers a challenge from a dozen states, including Massachusetts.
6: Skydance-owned Paramount agreed to delay closing its $81 billion buyout of Warner Brothers Discovery well into next year. 12 states, led by California, have gone to court to try to block the deal. In a filing, Paramount said it wouldn't close the merger until a court ruling on the merits of the lawsuit or on June 1st of next year. The states argue the merger would extinguish competition in Hollywood and lead to fewer choices for consumers. Paramount says this is the fastest and clearest way to prove the merger with Warner Brothers Discovery is good for competition and the wider industry. I'm Ed Donahue.
3: More than a dozen children become ill after eating mushroom-laced edibles at a summer camp in Jersey. Police say a child at an East Orange YMCA camp was seen passing out what looked like candy. 13 campers, ages 10 to 13, reported getting ill. One mother telling CBS her daughter and other children, quote, looked like zombies with droopy eyes. Some kids barely able to stay upright. All are going to be okay. Police have identified a suspect. No charges have been filed. 9:37 and on to business with Bloomberg.
12: Dating apps are falling in love with artificial intelligence. Tinder, Bumble, Hinge, Grindr, all using or looking at using AI for things like writing your bios and suggesting matches. Grindr CEO George Arison.
13: Already on Grindr, if you click on one profile, at the bottom of that profile, you'll see 4 recommendations of profiles like that one. And the accuracy of them is really incredible. We actually give you insights on users now as well.
12: Grindr also testing a paid subscription tier with advanced AI features that give extra help on who to pick and how to respond.
13: That is a lot of these really unique AI features brought to life.
12: Apps are also using AI to help you pick your profile picture and give dating advice as companies try to better compete with so-called AI-first apps like Fate, Overtone, and SciMatch, which uses your micro-expressions to make a match. Not all about tech and AI, though. Tinder is dramatically expanding real-life events like rooftop yoga and brewery meetups that allow you to get into events and then reconnect with others on the app afterwards.
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3: And coming up on WBZ News Radio, some furry friends are looking for forever homes, and you can also save money doing it.
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24: Aroldis Chapman takes sole possession of ninth place on the all-time saves list with 391 after passing Dennis Eckersley last night in the Sox 6-4 win over Toronto. Home runs from Seidan Rafaela and Anthony Siegler, who went 4-for-5. Same two teams back at it this afternoon at 4:10. With the excitement of the World Cup over, soccer fans turning back their attention to the New England Revolution. They're in action tonight hosting Atlanta United FC. The Reds are currently tied for third place with 26 points in the Eastern Conference. Their strength has been their defense, being one of the stingiest teams in the league, giving up just the second fewest goals. Now, the Revs' first game back from the World Cup break last week was a 0-0 draw against Toronto. Tonight at Gillette, it's New England against Atlanta at 7:30. Al Griffith, WBZ, Boston's News Radio.
3: 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Rob?
4: Charlie, we'll start downtown. The Mass Ave Bridge is going to be closed for a bit longer still, so they're just waiting. They're reopening. This is from an earlier road race. Still closed between Boston and Cambridge, and they're slowly going to be opening Memorial Drive between the Longfellow Bridge and Vassar Street, so still watch for activity and police. As you make your way into the city, the lower deck is getting busier from Sullivan Square and Community College onto the Zakim Bridge. Tobin, not too bad. A little busy inbound on the loop ramp. The expressway on the northbound side is slow from Granite Ave up towards... We had a breakdown near Columbia Road that cleared, then slow approaching the O'Neill Tunnel. Southbound is slow. Bryant Ave down to the split. Route 3 is slow. Union Street down to Derby Street in Hingham. And about a 2.5-mile delay at the Sagamore and Bourne Bridges. Getting on Cape Route 6 is slow through Sandwich and West Barnstable in spots near 149. Also heavy through Dennis and Harwich in the one-lane stretch. 495 South is slow approaching work near Route 24 in Raynham. 495 northbound reports of a crash prior to the Pike in Hopkinton. Traffic's jammed up there. 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Rob Hackla, WBZ's Traffic on the Threes.
3: AccuWeather the forecast. LaTroy Thornton says we've got a great weather weekend ahead with sunshine today. High 77 in Boston, 83 inland. Partly cloudy tonight, down to 50 inland, 60 in Boston. And then tomorrow, another great day with more sun than clouds and low humidity and temperatures to the mid-70s. Right now, sunshine in Boston and 70 degrees.
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3: Good morning. I'm Charlie Bergeron. Here are the five things you need to know at 9:45. One man has died after an early morning fire yesterday morning in Falmouth. Sources say President Trump is meeting with White House officials about the next step in the conflict with Iran. A Peabody woman asking people to stop dumping roosters off at her farm without warning. She's received 30 in the last 5 years. Eggs are being recalled in 6 states. Over concerns with salmonella. The price of gas continues to go up because of the conflict in Iran. The boating community in Gloucester is feeling the effects. WBZ TV's Aaron Parsegian.
1: Unfortunately for the fishermen, it's just another obstacle that they have to face. You know, it's fishing's tough.
2: Captain Jim Douglas is the owner of Cape Ann Whale Watch, a tourism-dependent company that's also feeling the fuel pinch.
1: It's huge. It adds up pretty quickly when you're going every day, twice a day.
2: Douglas says thankfully they've seen big crowds this summer, but to keep up with the cost it takes to fill their 4,000-gallon boat, they've slightly increased ticket prices and are now weighing whether to add a fuel surcharge.
1: We got a short season here. We only run from May to October. So, you know, we have a small window to make some money.

0: vomiting, diarrhea, abdominal pain. These closures include multiple beaches in Quincy, Salem, Tisbury, and Wareham. 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All right, so if you've ever thought about it, you want to adopt a dog, this is the weekend to do it. MSPCA Angel and six of its shelter partners are offering a financial incentive for dogs 1 year or older as part of their World Pup. Here's WBZ Suzanne Salisville.
1: Normally, it would cost $500 to adopt a dog like six-year-old Max.
2: Husky shepherd type mix. He's very stunning. He's white with black spots. And he would make a great couch snuggle buddy, but also a little bit of like a low-impact hiking buddy for someone as well.
1: But Corinne Burgoyne with Angel says this weekend that fee is waived.
2: Hey, if you can take this dog home, feed them, give them love and vet care in the future, but if the adoption fee up front was a little bit of a barrier, let's take that barrier away.
1: She says there's an uptick in surrenders in large part because of the economy, but also because it's summer.
2: People are much more likely to move in the nicer months as opposed to like in the depths of winter. So we see so many animal surrenders because of restrictive housing policies.
1: NJP, Suzanne Salisville, WBZ, Boston's News Radio.
0: An independent investigation into law enforcement in the town of Norfolk finding a former deputy chief and a former sergeant were engaged in a romantic relationship, which resulted in conflicts of interest causing friction within the department. The Globe reporting in a statement from officials in the town, this probe involving Chief Michelle Palladini and Sergeant Samuel Webb compromised the integrity of a prior internal affairs investigation, resulting in conduct inconsistent with the standards expected of Norfolk police officers. Palladini resigned in April. Webb is also no longer employed by the town. Displaced musicians that have built a community in Dorchester are hoping to stick around. Here's WBZ's Emma Friedman.
3: As a Boston-based musician, Jim Healy knows a thing or two about roughing it to get studio space.
4: Being a musician for so long, you kind of have that beat dog syndrome of that, like, you deserve to be in this dark, dingy corner on the outskirts of town in a rundown building.
3: But that's not the case here at 55 Morrissey Boulevard in Dorchester, where displaced artists have called home for the last couple of years. After losing their practice space inside the Sound Museum in Brighton.
4: Creating this, you know, community has been absolutely huge.
3: Musicians here are thankful for the Record Co. for giving them a temporary home equipped with security and new facilities, but they're scared of being displaced again. Here's Amy Bennett, the Art Stays Here Coalition leader.
5: We want to see it stay. We want to see it thrive. So when it's time for the owners to redevelop this, we're really hoping that there's a home for this community there.
3: The city is working on redeveloping a building in Brighton dedicated to musicians and affordable housing, but artists want to have options, both here in Dorchester and in Brighton. In Dorchester, Emma Friedman, WBZ, Boston's News Radio.
0: The 39th annual three-day Lowell Folk Festival is underway. The music is free. You can check out some food from all around the world as well. 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
6: That's Alita Almeida warming up with her band and doing a sound check. 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
0: 9:51, 70 degrees. What a start to the weekend, and a beautiful stretch of weather is ahead. Four-day forecast coming up with the Troy Thornton. Traffic with Rob Hakala next.
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2: 953. Back to the roads. Subaru Retailers of New England. All-wheel drive traffic on the threes. It's busy out there, Rob.
3: Certainly is, Charlie. Still dealing with some problems as well. Amongst the volume 495 out west of town, we got a crash prior to the Pike. You're back towards West Main Street in Hopkinton. The 290 eastbound is going to be jammed from Solomon Pond Road to 495. Pike West is getting heavier out by 290. South of town, we had ongoing work. 495 south near Route 24. Also dealing with delays on Route 3 from Union Street down to the Derby Street lane drop in Hingham, and then about a 2.5 mile backup at the Sagamore and Bourne bridges getting on Cape. Northbound expressway is slow from East Milton up past the gas tank again around Columbia Road and approaching the O'Neill Tunnel. Southbound is slow at Columbia Road again from Bryant Ave down to the split. Downtown, the lower deck is back to Sullivan Square. We had Memorial Drive closed between, it's starting to be picking up slowly, those restrictions, it looks like, between the Longfellow Bridge and Vassar Street. Still seeing the Mass Ave Bridge closed between Boston and Cambridge. The lower deck back to Sullivan Square. Route 1 delays start at Sargent Street up to Lynn Street. 93 is slow approaching 128. And we were getting reports of a possible crash 128 north near the 93 Cloverleaf. Rob Hackla, WBZ's traffic on the threes.
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4: Today brings a good deal of sunshine and a rather nice start to the weekend with a high of 77 near the coast, but up to 83 for some of the inland suburbs, leading into a comfortably cool night tonight with a partly cloudy sky and a low of 59. For tomorrow, that low humidity continues. It's another great day with more sunshine than clouds. Not as warm with a high of 73. And so it's a few clouds around for Monday. Another nice day is in store with highs from 77 in the city up to 84 for some inland spots. With more clouds Tuesday, thunderstorm late or especially at night, the high 77. I'm AccuWeather meteorologist LaTroy Thornton, WBZ, Boston's News Radio.
2: 70 degrees in Boston at 9:55.
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6: The astronauts die in space.
7: It's what you Americans would call a lung shot.
6: Hail Mary. I get it.
5: If you read the book Project Hail Mary and were wondering if the movie lived up to it, I can tell you that it does a pretty good job. Very human, emotional story, both epic and intimate at the same time. A former public school teacher and unlikely astronaut, Ryan Gosling, wakes up on an interstellar spaceship, but he can't remember how he got there, and ultimately realizes he's on a one-way mission to save the planet Earth. Almost 12 light years from home, he encounters an alien presence, a strange spacecraft, which leads to first contact. A small rock-like creature from a planet in a faraway star system. The human named Grace nicknames the alien Rocky. They develop a system to communicate and ultimately work together to deter a galactic event that threatens both of their societies. It's a big-budget, sweet movie about how those with great differences can get along and solve a big problem. Project Hail Mary on Amazon. That's Now Streaming with Jordan, WBZ, Boston's News Radio.
2: It's Christmas in July on Boston Harbor tonight.
8: 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The event features festive holiday-themed boats parading through Boston Harbor with prizes on tap for those showing off the most Christmas spirit. The boats will gather at the Mystic River Channel, then go from the Charlestown waterfront past the USS Constitution and U.S. Coast Guard Base down to Rose Wharf and the seaport, finishing up at Commonwealth Pier. Deck the Halls kicks off at 8 p.m. Jeremy Brosnan, WBZ, Boston's News Radio.
2: Political decisions being made in Maine. 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
16: Sunny and 70 degrees in Boston at 10 o'clock on this Saturday. Hello and thanks for being with us. I'm Sherry Small. It is July 25th. Let's get you caught up with news. Happening now, Maine Democrats are meeting for the party's nominating convention to select a new U.S. Senate nominee to replace Graham Plattner on the November ballot. Plattner dropped out of the race amid a number of sexual assault allegations. Now, going into today, former state Senate President Troy Jackson appeared poised to secure the nomination. Around a dozen Democrats planned to seek the nomination earlier this month, but last week, the field was narrowed when counties selected delegates. The vast majority of the 500 delegates elected are backing Jackson. And as soon as they do name a nominee, we'll bring that to you. Gas prices could climb even higher as the U.S. considers further military action against Iran.
17: After 2 weeks of relentless U.S. strikes on Iran, President Trump weighing whether to escalate the military assault.
18: We can even make it a heavier dose, and it's knocking out everything they have. Or there's a smarter strategy, and that's you make a deal.
17: Iran firing back, dismissing the president's remarks as bullying and saying it will not bow to force, pressure, or threats. The escalating rhetoric coming just days after the remains of 4 American soldiers killed in the war were returned to the U.S. Michelle Franzen, ABC News, New York.
16: $24.6 million is up for grabs in tonight's Mega Bucks jackpot. That drawing is set for 9 p.m. tonight. Meanwhile, no winners last night in the Mega Millions, so check your tickets for one of the smaller jackpots. The winning numbers were 2, 5, 42, 44, 60, and the Mega Ball was 1. The next drawing will be Tuesday night with an estimated jackpot of $800 million. All right, the second time's the charm. The White House Correspondents' Dinner went on last night with tighter security and lower attendance. The originally planned dinner in April was, as you probably remember, interrupted by a gunman who authorities say planned to assassinate the president and members of his administration. President Trump struck a lighter note.
19: Everyone's looking really good tonight, and I know it was not easy finding shoes to go along with your bulletproof vest, which many people didn't want to wear because they'd rather die than look 20 pounds heavier. You know that, right?
16: About 700 guests attended last night's dinner. That's scaled down from the more than 2,000 that were in attendance at the original dinner. All right, coming up next, LeBron James leaving Los Angeles. We'll tell you where he's headed next, but first let's the Rose to check your ride. Here's the Subaru Retailers of New England all-wheel drive. Traffic on the threes. Rob Hackler, good morning.
3: And a good morning to you, Sherry. It is a busy ride. We'll start north of town. The upper end of 128 is slow. Route 38 in Woburn to a left lane crash prior to Washington Street. Then more delays from the Cloverleaf heading up into Linfield. And also heavy as you make your way after 95 and the Peabody stretch heading up into Danvers, up past Endicott Street. Route 1 is slow. Route Sargent Street to Lynn Street. And then again, more delays around the Lynn Fells Parkway up towards the Linfield Tunnel. 93 northbound, slow approaching the Cloverleaf. Again, some company heading up around 133 in Andover. 95 is slow from 286 in Salisbury up to the Hampton Tolls. Out west of town, Pike West is slow near 290. 495 north is jammed after West Main Street in Hopkinton to a crash. 495 north prior to the Pike. Downtown, the lower deck, busy in from Sullivan Square. The Mass Ave Bridge is reopened now to cars from an earlier road race. Southbound on the expressway, that's jammed out of the O'Neill Tunnel down to a crash in the right center lane. Southbound expressway near Columbia Road. More delays down through Quincy. Northbound is heavy. East Milton up to Neponset, again from the gas tank up towards Columbia Road and approaching the O'Neill Tunnel. Route 3 south, busy. Braintree down into Hingham and Rockland. Again, by Samoset Street in Plymouth, then about a 2.5 mile backup at the Sagamore and Bourne bridges heading on Cape. Rob Hackler, WBZ's Traffic on the Threes.
16: And now the 4-day WBZ AccuWeather forecast for the rest of the day. It's going to be sunny, a pleasant day. 77 is the high near the coast, 83 for some of those inland suburbs, and then partly cloudy to comfortably cool overnight. The overnight low in the city, 59, near 50 in many of those inland spots. All right, tomorrow we're going to see more sun than clouds. That humidity is going to continue to remain low, a high of 73. Monday, back to work. Sun and some clouds. Still quite nice, though. 77 is the high in the city, 84 for those interior suburbs. Tuesday, unfortunately, it's going to be more humid, more clouds, a thunderstorm late, especially at night. But once again, a high of 77. In the city right now, plenty of sunshine. We've warmed up to 72 degrees at 10:05. 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
20: Shell Recycling isn't new to the Massachusetts Oyster Project. They've been doing it around the Cape for years and recently on the South Shore. But this week, Season to Taste in Cambridge is getting in on it too.
21: Restaurants are shucking thousands and thousands of pounds of shell. It usually goes into landfill. And so our program is to collect the shell from the restaurants.
20: Project Director Lee Woods is telling me about the program.
21: Once those shells are collected, we age them for a year, we dry them out, and then the shells can go back into the water for new oysters to grow on.
20: She says the shells act as a natural way to strengthen our coastal ecosystem. So for the program, Season to Taste is recycling all of its shells, putting them in a bucket that gets collected each week. Robert Harris owns the restaurant.
22: On our end, for us to raise awareness of it and to have people want to get involved is and have delicious food, it's like check, check, check. We hit every box. So that's why we do this.
20: At Season to Taste, they also have buckets you can buy to recycle your shells at home throughout the summer. In Cambridge, Emma Friedman, WBZ, Boston's News Radio.
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23: The massive fish tank suddenly exploding Monday afternoon.
24: It's here like a loud break, like it was loud. I can't even describe the noise.
23: 2,000 gallons of water seen gushing across the floor.
25: We were in the parking lot scooping up fish as water is roaring out the foundation of the building.
23: The owners desperately trying to save the more than 350 fish that once swam in that glass home.
25: We did everything we could. Unfortunately, there was a lot lost, but we did save couple dozen.
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1: LeBron James is heading to the city of brotherly love.
4: I got to figure out what golf course LeBron's going to become a member at. I got to become a caddy there.
1: Fans are eating this up as the Sixers look to be a powerhouse team this season.
5: According to ESPN, Shams Charani, LeBron James is signing with the Philadelphia 76ers on a two-year, $8 million deal with the player option. James is coming off an eight-year run with the Los Angeles Lakers, during which he won his fourth NBA title. He wrote on social media he thought he was done when the season ended, but after a few months trying to figure it all out, he still wants to compete, to win, and to have a chance at the feeling of winning another championship. James will be joining former Celtic star Jaylen Brown, who was traded to the 76ers earlier this month. After the news broke, Brown simply posted on X, hashtag throw the ball up. Brian Antonelli, WBZ, Boston's News Radio.
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6: With the U.S. war against Iran ramping up and Ukraine knocking out Russian refineries, global oil prices have shot higher. So have prices at the gas pump here at home during the heart of the summer driving season. And this week, AAA reported average gas prices blew past $4 a gallon for regular nationwide.
7: Well, you know, it's still a little bit of sticker shock. You know, Americans have seen the $4 price sign, but they haven't really seen it stuck for a longer period of time. And so it still is a resistance point.
6: That's Patrick DeHaan, head of petroleum analysis at Gas Buddy, who says all that unrest is also hiking the prices of diesel and jet fuel during an already difficult time for a lot of consumers.
7: That makes it even more difficult to know where gas prices will be in the weeks ahead. And of course, we still are contending with hurricane season.
6: And that makes predicting where gas prices are headed for the remainder of the summer a little harder to estimate.
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1: Coming up, President Trump taking his fight with the Smithsonian to the next level.
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9: The Red Sox beginning a three-game homestand last night against the Blue Jays with a 6-4 win. Sedane Rafaela going deep in the third.
10: Rafaela drives this to left. It will click the top of the wall, and it is a home run. That got out in a hurry.
9: Apple TV with that call. Sox Blue Jays back at it today at 4:10. LeBron James announcing on social media that he's decided to take his talents to the Philadelphia 76ers. He joins Jaylen Brown, who the Celtics traded away to their cross-division competitor. Now, in that trade, the Celtics also taking the anchor-like contract of Paul George off the 76ers' books. And now that Philly has added Jaylen Brown, that cleared the path for LeBron to join what he hopes will be his fifth NBA championship team. Credit the Celtics with the assist. Al Griffith, WBZ, Boston's News Radio.
1: Back to the roads, traffic and weather together. 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Traffic on the threes, Rob Hakala on watch for us. And Rob, this one's brought to us by New England Spas.
11: Sherry, tough ride on the expressway southbound coming out of the O'Neill Tunnel all the way down to a center lane crash or the remnants. One vehicle there before Columbia Road in the right center lane. State police are there, and also a flatbed is shown up. You can get by in the two left lanes or squeeze over to the far right southbound near Columbia Road. The northbound side is busy from East Milton up towards a breakdown in the right lane near the Neponset ramp, and then more delays from Savin Hill to Columbia Road and approaching the O'Neill Tunnel. Route 3 south busy, Braintree down to Derby Street in Hingham, again down by Samoset Street in Plymouth, then about a 3-mile backup at the Sagamore, 25 east, about a 4-mile backup at the Bourne, 6 west is slow through Harwich, and then some more delays getting by 132 in Barnstable, and some more pockets through Sandwich as well. 495 southbound slow at Route 24 to the lane drop in Middleborough. 495 northbound is slow. West Main Street in Hopkinton to a Pike crash. I should say 495 north before the Pike. And we're getting rid of a crash. 290 westbound in the right lanes before Kelly Square in Worcester. You're back to 190. Downtown, the deck is slow onto the Zakim and the upper end of 128. We had a crash clearing near the Cloverleaf. 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Rob Hakala, WBZ's Traffic on the Threes.
1: And now let's check the AccuWeather forecast. A beautiful sunny day today, lower humidity, a high of 77 degrees near the coast. For those inland suburbs, 83, and then we're seeing a partly cloudy skies. It's going to be comfortably cool overnight. 59 is the overnight low downtown, near 50 in many of those inland spots. Tomorrow, continued low humidity, more sun than clouds, the high of 73. Monday, we warm things up just a bit, a high of 77 in the city, 84 for some of those interior suburbs. Sun and a few clouds, still quite nice. Tuesday is when it becomes more humid. Once again, we'll see more clouds, a thunderstorm late, especially at night, with a high again of 77. In Boston right now, sunshine and 72 degrees.
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1: Hello, and thanks for being with us on this Saturday. It's July 25th. I'm Sherry Small, and here are the five things you need to know at 10:16. Democrats in Maine choosing their new nominee for U.S. Senator today. This after Graham Plattner ended his campaign amid a scandal. More than a dozen children become ill after eating mushroom-laced edibles at a summer camp in New Jersey. Ariana Grande taking back the stage at TD Garden once again tonight for her second of three shows on her Eternal Sunshine Tour. Take two, the White House Correspondents' Dinner went on last night with tighter security and lower attendance. We're getting more details on a scary scene that happened at Logan Airport last month.
0: We've now learned just how close a close call at Boston Logan Airport was last month. It was June 20th. A Delta pilot had to abort a landing in Boston because another plane was taking off from an intersecting runway. The NTSB, now releasing a preliminary report, says the two passenger flights got about 670 feet apart at the closest. At a recent hearing on aviation safety concerns in Washington, Illinois Senator Tammy Duckworth credited the crew of the Delta flight with saving lives through quick action. Between the Delta plane and the American Airlines plane involved, there were 318 people. Thankfully, no one was hurt. Madison Rogers, WBZ, Boston's News Radio.
1: An elderly Newburyport man is awarded $56 million in a lawsuit against Amazon. In 2024, an Amazon delivery driver fell asleep at the wheel in Portsmouth and crashed head-on into 78-year-old Malcolm Carnwath's car. Carnwath suffered life-threatening injuries. He reportedly underwent 24 surgeries, including a partial leg amputation, and spent 6 months in the hospital. He will forever need care. The $56 million award is believed to be the largest in any injury case against Amazon. In a statement, an Amazon spokesperson says that Amazon respects the judicial process and called it a tragic accident and said that the company's thoughts remain with Carnwath. A raccoon goes viral and gets its own beer.
4: Jimothy, the viral raccoon with short spine syndrome, who took over the internet this month after being filmed scampering across a field in Seattle, now has his own beer can from Massachusetts' beloved Treehouse Brewing Company. The all-white can featuring a geometric depiction of Jimothy is on sale now at Treehouse's Charlton location, filled with the brewery's popular Julius American IPA. Jimothy has had quite the week, already earning his own bobblehead from the National Bobblehead Hall of Fame, and a Seattle City Council member is hosting a fan art competition and official city proclamation in his honor this weekend. Jay Willett, WBZ, Boston's News Radio.
1: A Hingham man faces charges accused of firing two shots at a man in the parking lot of the Hingham Public Library. The Globe reports 60-year-old Stephen License and his wife Mary were followed by a man in a pickup truck from Route 53 to 228 and then into the library lot. This after Mary tossed a tissue out of her car window. License says during a confrontation with the truck driver, he fired two shots but did not think that he hit the man. The driver of the pickup later contacted police. He says he is extremely opposed to littering. License is being held without bail, charged with assault to murder and two counts of attempted assault and battery with a firearm. Some new restrictions are in place for the media ahead of Monday's opening statements in the Lindsey Clancy murder trial.
5: Lindsey Clancy's former husband, Patrick Clancy, had asked the judge to keep the public from seeing and hearing two key pieces of evidence: the initial 911 call made by Patrick the night his children died, and any autopsy photos taken of the children. Judge William Sullivan ruling in favor of Patrick's motion, saying, quote, any such access, recording, display, reproduction, distribution, or other dissemination by the media will create a substantial likelihood of harm or other harmful consequence to the Clancy family. This will have no impact on the trial itself, as the jurors will be presented with both pieces of evidence. Patrick is expected to be the first witness called to the stand once opening statements conclude. Jared Brosnan, WBZ, Boston's News Radio.
1: President Trump orders the Interior Department to place signs outside of the Smithsonian National Museum of American History in Washington, warning visitors that exhibits contain, quote, historical inaccuracy and are in need of renovation. Smithsonian Director Anthea Hartig testified before Congress earlier this week defending the institution.
7: When historians talk about reframing a traditional narrative, we don't mean erasing it. We mean adding the evidence, the voices, the objects that earlier tellings left out so that more Americans can see themselves reflected in the national story.
1: The Trump administration has accused the museum's director of what it calls, quote, radical activist ideology. We're back. We'll check the roads and the weather next.
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15: A New England summer can bring sunshine, humidity, and thunderstorms all before lunch. Stay ahead with the most accurate weather, updated every 10 minutes, with traffic and weather together on the threes. 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
1: Time once again for traffic and weather together. 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Traffic on the threes. And Rob, where are you taking us?
11: Sherry, we'll start with a crash on 495 northbound. It's before the Pike in Hopkinton. You're back to West Main Street. And now a new crash. This one possibly of an overturned vehicle. 495 north before Boston Road in Westford in the median near mile marker 81. We're starting to see delays there. 290 west is jammed. 190 to a crash in the right lanes near Kelly Square. Upper end of 128, we've got slowdowns making your way through Woburn up into Linfield. And then again, more delays from 95 as you make your way up through the Peabody stretch on 128 northbound, heading up towards Route 35 in Danvers. 93 north, slow approaching the Cloverleaf, and then again up through the Andover stretch. 95 northbound has reduced speeds up through Seabrook and Hampton, New Hampshire. Downtown, we've got delays, actually not too bad coming into the city right now on the lower deck. The expressway is jammed out of the O'Neill Tunnel down towards an earlier crash at Columbia Road. More delays down by the split. Northbound is slow east, Milton to a breakdown near Neponset. And again, Columbia Road up to the O'Neill Tunnel. Route 3, busy. Braintree down to Hingham. About a 3-mile delay at the Sagamore and about a 4-mile backup at the Bourne getting on Cape. Rob Hakala, WBZ's traffic on the threes.
1: And now the 4-day WBZ AccuWeather forecast.
16: A fantastic start to the weekend with lots of sunshine for the rest of the day, along with that low humidity. High 77 near the coast, 83 for some inland suburbs, and partly cloudy and comfortable tonight. Low 59 downtown, even lower 50s across many suburbs. A mix of clouds and sunshine tomorrow, still low humidity to round out the weekend. High tomorrow 73, and sunshine and patchy clouds on Monday, still on the nice side. Highs from the upper 70s in the city to 84 in some interior suburbs. The humidity does inch upward on Tuesday. That may lead to a late day thunderstorm. Otherwise, clouds and some sunshine. High 77. I'm AccuWeather meteorologist Kai Erickson, WBZ, Boston's News Radio.
1: Sunny and 72 degrees right now in Boston. Let's head over to the water cooler.
9: I'm Drew Mulholland at the WBZ water cooler. A new study we talked about this week looked at screen time and watching too much TV. And no surprise, it's bad for your health, no matter how good the show.
17: Hey, Jamie, what would you rather be, a lion or a panda?
18: Coach, I'm me. Why would I want to be anything else?
17: I'm not sure you realize how psychologically healthy that actually is.
9: Lots of you did the Ted Lasso binge, I know that. But researchers at USC claim people who binge had reduced sizes in parts of the brain linked to memory, and they're at more of a risk of stroke and dementia. Something to keep an eye on. Monitor that TV time. And Noah Kahan keeps rolling on with the so popular Great Divide Tour, but he still feels guilty that weather canceled a show in Queens, New York last weekend.
19: I played about 500 shows, and I've canceled six in my life, and they've only ever been when we cannot do anything else but cancel the show, and I'm sorry. I just feel horrible, and I know people will see this, and I just want you to know I'm really sorry. You deserve better than that.
20: Noah Kahn adding, I would play in a volcano for y'all if I could. I'm Drew Mulholland at the WBC Water Cooler.
1: Governor Healey signs legislation strengthening protections for young people, supporting survivors of sexual assault, and holding offenders accountable.
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21: 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It's an abuse of power.
22: The bill also gets rid of the statute of limitations for rape cases when new DNA evidence identifies a suspect. At the State House, Suzanne Sawsville, WBZ, Boston's News Radio.
1: Coming up next in the news, more mosquitoes in parts of Massachusetts test positive for West Nile virus. We'll take a look at what areas have seen that so far this season.
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1: 72 degrees, beautiful sunshine, low humidity. It's a nice weekend day. Thanks for being with us on this Saturday morning. It's 10:30. I'm Sherry Small. Here's what's happening. More mosquitoes testing positive for West Nile virus here in the Bay State. WBC's Jared Brosnan tells us where.
5: The state's Department of Public Health is continuing to monitor mosquito activity in the Bay State, and West Nile virus has made it to the Cape. Positive mosquito samples were reported in both Barnstable and Falmouth this past week. Woburn and Stoneham also had their first positive samples of the season. So far, there's been no human or animal cases, but there's been more than three dozen positive samples spread out across the state. The West Nile virus risk level is moderate in Boston, Cambridge, Somerville, Brookline, and Newton, as well as out west in Worcester, Shrewsbury, Northborough, Southborough, Marlborough, and Hudson. But some good news, mosquito season is off to a much better start on the Triple E front, with low risk levels statewide and no positive samples detected. Jared Brosnan, WBZ, Boston's News Radio.
1: Office Romance, an independent investigation into law enforcement in the town of Norfolk, finds a former deputy chief and a former sergeant were engaged in a romantic relationship which resulted in conflicts of interest and causing friction within the department. The Globe reports in a statement from officials in the town, the probe involving Chief Michelle Palladini and Sergeant Samuel Webb compromised the integrity of a prior internal affairs investigation and resulted in conduct inconsistent with the standards expected of Norfolk police officers. Palladini resigned in April. Webb is also no longer employed by the town. Heading west, nearly a dozen Massachusetts firefighters are heading out to help battle wildfires that have caused air quality issues here in the Bay State.
0: Massachusetts is proud to stand with our partners across the country and Canada to combat rising wildfires. Those are the words of Governor Maura Healey as she announced she's sending a crew of wildland firefighters to northern Minnesota. The 10-person specialty-trained crew known as Suppression Module is made up of DCR and Mass Wildlife firefighters from across the state. These ongoing fires in Minnesota are part of a larger group of fires that span across the U.S. border into Canada. And smoke from these fires drifted east and caused those hazy, smoky skies we've been seeing, along with some air quality issues. The governor says thank you to our brave, highly skilled firefighters for answering this call, just as they answer every call here in Massachusetts. Brooke McCarthy, WBZ, Boston's News Radio.
1: And coming up next in the news, the MSPCA is waiving some adoption fees this weekend if you're looking for a furry friend. We'll have that, but first we're going to check your ride. Traffic and weather together. Here's the Subaru Retailers of New England all-wheel drive traffic on the threes. Hi, Rob.
2: Hi, Sherry. And dealing with several tough areas this morning, including 495 northbound, is still jammed from West Main Street in Hopkinton to a crash prior to the Mass Turnpike. And then we had more delays, 495 north from Route 2 in Littleton up to a rollover crash, 495 north in the median before Boston Road in Westford. Taking a look at the Mass Pike westbound, a little busy near 290. I think the crash on 290 westbound was clearing away near Kelly Square. The expressway on the northbound side, we've got reduced speeds around Granite Ave up past Neponset and more delays up by Columbia Road and from the Pike up into the O'Neill Tunnel. Southbound expressway is heavy out of downtown towards Columbia Road, again around the gas tank and Bryant Ave to the split. 128 on the southbound side looks slow near Route 1 in Dedham. Route 3 is busy southbound from Union Street down into Rockland, then more delays down by Route 44 in Samoset Street in Plymouth. About a 3-mile delay at the Sagamore 25 East, about a 4-mile delay at the Bourne Bridge. Up north of town on Route 1, slow near Route 60 and Lynn Street, again from Route 99 up towards the Linfield Tunnel. 93 north is slow, Montville Ave up to 128. 128 northbound, some reduced speeds in Burlington after the Middlesex Turnpike, again from Route 38 and Woburn up into Linfield. 95 on the northbound side is busy up through Hampton, New Hampshire. Rob Hakala, WBZ's traffic on the threes.
1: And now the four-day WBZ AccuWeather forecast. A beautiful day today. That humidity holding off once again. It's going to be sunny and pleasant. A high 77 near the coast, 83 for some of those inland suburbs. And then a comfortable night, cooling down to a low of 59 downtown, near 50 in many of those inland spots. Tomorrow, another nice day, low humidity, more sun than clouds, a high of 73. On Monday, warming up just a tad, a high from 77 in the city to 84 for some of those interior suburbs. Sun and a few clouds, still quite nice, low humidity, but unfortunately, Tuesday, the humidity returns with more clouds and a thunderstorm late, especially at night. And then Tuesday's high, 77 degrees. All right, right now it's sunny and 77 in Boston. A sad development and twist to a story that made international headlines and even caught the attention of the Vatican.
3: 19-year-old Tyquan Johnson, whose 2007 birth was declared a miracle by Pope Leo XIV, is now wanted by police in connection with a double shooting in Newport, Rhode Island. Johnson was born with no signs of a heartbeat an hour after his birth and made a full recovery that the Vatican determined was scientifically inexplicable. Now fast forward 19 years, police say Johnson targeted two victims, aged 22 and 25, in a shooting last week on Truman Street. Both were treated for non-life-threatening injuries and released from the hospital. Police say Johnson is armed and dangerous, and a warrant has been issued for felony assault with a firearm. Jay Willette, WBZ Boston's News Radio.
1: The New England Revolution hope to continue capitalizing on the soccer boost from this summer. They're taking on Atlanta United tonight at Gillette as part of the first Match on Us campaign happening across Major League Soccer. A number of the fans in attendance will be seeing their first ever match for free. Following the game, which kicks off at 7:30, there will also be a fireworks display over the stadium. And now to the World Pup. MSPCA Angel and six of its shelter partners are waiving adoption fees this weekend on dozens of dogs.
4: Angel is taking advantage of World Cup momentum and having a World Pup Adopt-a-thon.
6: In animal welfare, we've got to try to get some kind of hook to get people in the door.
4: Corinne Burgone with Angel says they're waiving the adoption fee for dogs 1 year or older, like 11-year-old Cuervo.
6: He is the cutest little, what we'd call like a low rider bully. He's chunky, he's snuggly, he's snorty, and he just wants to be friends with everybody he meets.
4: Because of the economy, they're seeing an uptick in surrenders.
6: People are housing insecure. People are, you know, living paycheck to paycheck more than ever before. So those animals are sometimes being surrendered to us when there's no other option.
4: The fee for a one-year-old dog is normally $500.
6: Most people like turn around and invest it back into the animal and buy extra toys or a nicer bed.
4: And JP, Suzanne Sawsville, WBZ, Boston's News Radio.
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7: Frank Cooper, Chief Marketing Officer at Visa.
8: What we're seeing in our spending data is a 16% year-over-year increase during the tournament in cross-border transactions.
7: That meant money pouring into North American cities with every locale a winner.
8: Those who decide to travel, to be physically located, they want to experience the host country. Whether that's going to a Waffle House or picking up ranch dressing.
7: The lion's share of non-game ticket spending by World Cup fans centered not on jerseys, souvenirs, or other stuff.
8: We saw substantial increases in local restaurants, local vendors, experiences over things.
7: Cooper says memories over memorabilia could be the new global spending paradigm heading toward next year's Women's World Cup in Brazil and the 2028 Olympics in Los Angeles. Andrew O'Day, Bloomberg Business on WBZ, Boston's News Radio.
1: Coming up, Maine Democrats decide on a new nominee for U.S. Senate to go up against incumbent Republican Senator Susan Collins. We'll have that when we come back.
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23: Anthony Siegler goes 4-for-5, missing the cycle by a triple, and the Red Sox win 6-4 last night, beating the Blue Jays to begin a 3-game homestand against Toronto. Romy Gonzalez with a huge pinch hit. Sox have now won 21 of their last 24 games. Sox-Jays back at it this afternoon at 4:10. Celtics fans reacting to the big news that LeBron James is headed to the 76ers.
24: They're going to be a superpower this year. It's not even going to be fun to watch.
25: I'm not happy. I'm not happy with the direction of the Celtics.
26: When I heard that news, it's just a little mind-boggling, but I'm a huge Celtics fan. I believe in our faithful Celtics. I think we're going to actually top them in the playoffs.
23: WBZ-TV's Logan Hall getting an earful. Particular attention being paid to when the NBA schedule comes out, usually in the second or third week of August. 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
2: Sherry, we have trouble on the expressway in the Savin Hill area. We have our WBZ traffic camera right now. If you're driving in that area, you may notice a lot of smoke, and it's due to a structure fire on Savin Hill Ave. So that's right almost adjacent to the expressway, Sherry. A lot of smoke billowing out right now, and that's going to impact both directions with reduced visibility. Southbound expressway is jammed coming out of the O'Neill Tunnel down to Savin Hill. The northbound side is going to be heavy from Granite Ave up past Savin Hill, then more delays into the O'Neill Tunnel. Very thick smoke. Route 3 southbound is slow as you make your way down into Hingham and Rockland again near coming out of Kingston down through Plymouth near Samoset Street, then about a 3-mile delay at the Sagamore, 25 east, about a 4-mile delay at the Bourne Bridge. 495 northbound crash clearing near the Pike in Hopkinton. Pike west is slow, 146 to 290. Still dealing with a crash. 495 northbound has delays. Route 2 in Littleton to a crash in the median before Boston Road in Westford. 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
1: Thank you. And now the four-day WBZ AccuWeather forecast. Really a beautiful weekend weather-wise. We're going to see sunny skies. It's going to be pleasant, low humidity today, a high of 77 near the coast. For some of those inland suburbs, up to 83, and then comfortably cool overnight, dropping to 59 degrees. Downtown near 50 in many of those inland spots. Another nice day tomorrow, continued low humidity, a high of 73. On Monday, sun and a few clouds, still very nice. Highs from 77, that's in Boston, 84 for some of those interior suburbs. And then, unfortunately, on Tuesday, the humidity returns. We'll see more clouds, a thunderstorm late, especially at night, with a high of 77. Beautiful sunshine in Boston. Right now, it's 72 degrees.
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1: And a good Saturday morning as always. Thanks for tuning in. I'm Sherry Small, and here are the five things you need to know at 10:46. West Nile virus has been found in mosquitoes in Barnstable and Falmouth. No human or animal cases have been confirmed so far this season. Nearly a dozen Massachusetts firefighters are heading out west to help battle wildfires. The rescheduled White House Correspondents' Dinner taking place last night after it was disrupted by a shooting back in April. MSPCA Angel and six of its shelter partners waive adoption fees this weekend for dozens of dogs. All right, and this just into the WBC newsroom. Maine Democrats have a new nominee for U.S. Senate. Fifth-generation logger Troy Jackson is nominated today at a special party convention. This after original candidate Graham Plattner suspended his campaign amid growing sexual misconduct accusations. Speaking to the crowd of delegates, Jackson says that the movement Democrats have built doesn't belong to any single campaign.
0: And it belongs to every person.

0: True Engine in Gloucester.
1: Anything you need for the boat, whether it's out of the water, in the water, we have it. And we've been around since the 60s. And
0: Archie McLeod Jr., a former longtime commercial fisherman himself, says a lot of the topic of conversation in store is about the price it now takes to fuel up to get seafood on dinner tables across New England.
1: They're ridiculous. You know, their fuel prices, especially for diesel, which is one of the main fuels that runs the country, whether it's trucking or fishing or any industry, really, they're really high, and it's really hard for guys to go out and make a living.
2: And local whale watch boats have raised prices because of fuel costs and say they're even considering adding an additional surcharge if prices go even higher. All right, the gates are officially open at the Patriots training camp. New England's first public training camp practice kicks off. It kicked off at 10:30 this morning behind Gillette Stadium. There's free admission and free parking. And in addition, the Kraft family and New England Patriots are hosting a pet adoption day today, bringing in rescue dogs from shelters across Massachusetts and Rhode Island looking for forever homes. Now, on the field, all eyes are on receiver A.J. Brown and cornerback Christian Gonzalez as he continues seeking a long-term contract extension. It's 10:49. A big Hollywood merger is on hold, at least for now. Paramount is delaying closing its Warner Brothers buyout while a judge considers a challenge from 12 states, and that includes Massachusetts.
3: Skydance-owned Paramount agreed to delay closing its $81 billion buyout of Warner Brothers Discovery well into next year. 12 states, led by California, have gone to court to try to block the deal. In a filing, Paramount said it wouldn't close the merger until the court ruling on the merits of the lawsuit or on June 1st of next year. The states argue the merger would extinguish competition in Hollywood and lead to fewer choices for consumers. Paramount says this is the fastest and clearest way to prove the merger with Warner Brothers Discovery is good for competition and the wider industry. I'm Ed Donahue.
2: Cambridge native Matt Damon has been everywhere these days thanks to his leading role in this summer's box office hit, The Odyssey. So, what's next?
4: Matt Damon will be starring in the newest movie from directing duo The Daniels, who you might remember for their Oscar-winning film Everything Everywhere All at Once. That film swept the Academy Awards back in 2023 by winning 7 awards, including Best Picture and Best Director for the duo. During an appearance on The Dan Patrick Show, Damon talked about the project, saying the two pitched the film to him as The Breakfast Club meets Inception, meets an anime film, meets an episode of The John Oliver Show that didn't get aired. The film is also set to star Sandra Oh, Charles Melton, and British pop star Pink Panthers in her acting debut. And the entitled film will hit theaters next year on November 19th. Shane Stokes, WBZ, Boston's News Radio.
2: The produce giant at the center of the Cyclospora outbreak allegedly tried to delay a recall. The Wall Street Journal reports that Taylor Farms contacted the White House asking for more evidence and more time before being linked to the outbreak, which has now sickened thousands nationwide. A spokesperson for the Health and Human Services Department says the FDA presented substantial evidence connecting their lettuce to the outbreak. And meanwhile, an egg recall in the U.S. is now tied to a salmonella outbreak.
5: The FDA out with another food warning Friday, this time regarding certain types of eggs. The agency says at least 98 people across 17 states have been infected with salmonella. Midwest Poultry Services issued a voluntary recall of white shell eggs and brown cage-free shell eggs with sell-by and best-by dates between July 20th and August 17th. The recalled staples sold in several states, including Texas, Louisiana, Mississippi, and New Mexico. The FDA is investigating. I'm Stephanie Officer, ABC News.
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6: But by tomorrow morning, folks, the heat is really going to be a problem.
7: Honey?
6: We're going to have several days of triple-digit temperatures and high humidity all across the area.
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3: Back to the roads, traffic and weather together. Here's the Subaru Retailers of New England all-wheel drive traffic on the threes. And Rob, where are you taking us?
4: Sure, we'll start with the expressway. We still have that smoke as fire crews make work of that structure fire. It's right, if you're coming northbound on the expressway, it's on the right side there by Savin Hill Ave. And so both sides of the expressway do have smoke that's been wafting across there in the Savin Hill area. Drive time's about 27, 28 minutes either way between Braintree and Boston. The northbound side is slow from Granite Ave up past Savin Hill towards Columbia Road, and then again entering the O'Neill Tunnel. Southbound is heavy coming out of the O'Neill Tunnel down to Savin Hill, and then from Furnace Brook to the split. Taking a look at Route 3, that's busy Union Street down past Derby Street in Hingham, again near Route 3A in Kingston, and by Route 44 in Samoset Street in Plymouth. Then about a 3-plus mile backup at the Sagamore. 25 eastbound delays as you make your way 195 to Maple Springs Road, and then about a 4-mile wait at the Bourne Bridge. 3 northbound is slow in Plymouth, near the Plymouth-Patuxent Highway exit, and then more delays up through Rockland and Hingham. 128 southbound is slow through Dedham. Upper end of 128 is busy from the Cloverleaf heading up into Linfield. 495 northbound is jammed Route 2 in Littleton to a rollover in the left side near Boston Road in Westford. Rob Hackla, WBZ's traffic on the threes.
3: And now the 4-day WBZ AccuWeather forecast. Here's meteorologist Carl Erickson.
5: Sunny and nice for the rest of today as that humidity stays low. High 77 near the coast, 83 for some inland suburbs. On the comfortable side tonight, with nothing more than a few clouds, low 59 downtown, closer to 50 in many inland spots. A mix of clouds and sunshine tomorrow, still nice with a high of 73. And sunshine and patchy clouds on Monday, highs from the upper 70s in the city, low to mid 80s for some interior suburbs. And the humidity increases on Tuesday with clouds and some sunshine, perhaps a late day thunderstorm, high 77. I'm AccuWeather meteorologist Kai Erickson, WBZ, Boston's News Radio.
3: Checking the region in Western Mass, we have low to mid 70s. 74 in Worcester, 77 in Framingham. Up on the North Shore, 74 in Salem, 75 down in Plymouth. And it looks like we are averaging about 76 on the Cape. In the city right now, beautiful sunshine, 72 degrees. Let's head over to the water cooler.
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7: No, you drove American cars.
6: A new study we talked about this week looked at screen time and watching too much TV. 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
8: Hey, Jamie, what would you rather be? A lion or a panda?
9: Coach, I'm me. Why would I want to be anything else?
8: I'm not sure you realize how psychologically healthy that actually is.
6: Lots of you did the Ted Lasso binge, I know that. But researchers at USC claim people who binge had reduced sizes in parts of the brain linked to memory, and they're at more of a risk of stroke and dementia. Something to keep an eye on. Monitor that TV time. And Noah Kahan keeps rolling on with the so popular Great Divide Tour, but he still feels guilty that weather canceled a show in Queens, New York last weekend. Ugh.
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3: 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It's 10:57, sunny and 72 degrees in Boston.
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3: Beautiful weather both days this weekend. Right now it's sunny and 72 degrees in Boston at 11 o'clock on this Saturday, July 25th. I'm Sherry Small. As always, thanks for tuning in. Here's what's happening. We're breaking news out of Maine, where Democrats have officially nominated their new candidate for U.S. Senate. Former State Senate President Troy Jackson secured the nomination today at a special party convention after original nominee Graham Plattner suspended his campaign amid sexual assault allegations, which he denies. Jackson is a fifth-generation logger from the tiny town of Allegash. He now begins a 101-day sprint against longtime Republican Senator Susan Collins in what is considered one of the Democrats' best chances to flip a Senate seat this fall. Jackson's campaign says it's already raised more than $1 million since launching just over 2 weeks ago. Big news out of the NBA. LeBron James is leaving the Lakers and heading to the city of brotherly love to play for the Sixers.
17: No,
18: he's coming. He's coming.
17: Oh, my God, he's coming. Wow. Yes.
18: Wow.
3: Fans are eating this all up as the Sixers look to be a powerhouse team this season.
19: According to ESPN, Shams Charania, LeBron James is signing with the Philadelphia 76ers on a two-year, $8 million deal with the player option. James is coming off an eight-year run with the Los Angeles Lakers, during which he won his fourth NBA title. He wrote on social media he thought he was done when the season ended, but after a few months trying to figure it all out, he still wants to compete, to win, and to have a chance at the feeling of winning another championship. James will be joining former Celtics star Jaylen Brown, who was traded to the 76ers earlier this month. After the news broke, Brown simply posted on X, hashtag throw the ball up. Brian Antonelli, WBZ, Boston's News Radio.
3: The defamation lawsuit against Karen Reed and Aidan Kearney, the blogger known as Turtle Boy, can now proceed. This after a judge denied their motions to dismiss. Reed and Kearney are being sued by witnesses who testified against her in her criminal case where she was accused of killing her boyfriend, Boston police officer John O'Keefe. In their motions to dismiss, Reed and Kearney's attorneys said that their statements were protected by Massachusetts law. Reed maintained that the witnesses were the ones who actually killed O'Keefe, and Kearney was one of her loudest supporters. A house fire kills a man on Cape Cod early yesterday morning. It happened on Red Brook Road in Falmouth.
20: Fire officials say they responded to the home around 6:30 Friday morning after a neighbor called 911.
21: And I smelt the smoke. I think it was because the AC was on, so the smoke was coming through. I thought it was our house that was on fire because this is our Airbnb.
22: A third party attempting to raise someone inside the home. We believe there might be elderly individuals inside.
20: Jennifer Dunn is staying in the home across the street. She says she was out walking her dog when she smelled the smoke. Firefighters were able to pull the 70-year-old man out from the home and began life-saving measures, but he did not survive.
3: WBZ TV's Paul Burton there. He says the home was destroyed. Coming up, a Peabody farm owner is fed up and says no more roosters. We'll explain next, but first let's check your ride. Traffic and weather together. Here's the Subaru Retailers of New England all-wheel drive traffic on the threes. And Rob, how's the expressway?
4: Still jammed in both directions. The good news is fire crews are getting a handle on this smoke is dissipating from this structure fire. It's in the Savin Hill area. So it's just as you make your way along the expressway in that Savin Hill area. The fire department activity you'll see on the overpass, and still some smoke wafting about as well. So it's slowing down in both directions in that area near Savin Hill Ave, that overpass. Northbound expressway is jammed up from East Milton up to that point. Southbound is jammed out of the O'Neill Tunnel down towards Savin Hill. And then more delays. Furnace Brook to the split. Route 3 south is busy from Braintree down to Hingham. Again, as you make your way near Route 3A in Kingston, or I should say in Duxbury, and then from Route 44 in Plymouth down to Samoset Street, and about a 3.5 mile backup at the Sagamore. 3 north is busy in Plymouth near the Plymouth-Patuxent Highway exit, and then some reduced speeds up through Rockland and Hingham. 25 eastbound is slow about 4-plus miles at the Bourne Bridge. Pike westbound is slow, 146 to 290. 290 east is slow, approaching 495. 495 north is jammed out of Littleton with a crash that was clearing north of Route 2A on 495 north. 128 northbound is busy from the Cloverleaf up into Linfield. Route 1 is slow, Sargent Street to Lynn Street. Again, from Main Street in Saugus to the Linfield Tunnel. And reduced speeds on 95 over the border up through Seabrook and Hampton, New Hampshire. And again, through Kittery and York, Maine. Rob Hackett, WBZ's traffic on the threes.
3: Thank you. And now the four-day WBZ AccuWeather forecast. For the rest of today, low humidity. It's going to be sunny, very pleasant with a high of 77 at the coast. For some of those inland suburbs, up to about 83. Comfortable and cool tonight. 59 is the overnight low downtown. Near 50 in many of those inland spots. Another pleasant day tomorrow. Continued low humidity, more sun than clouds with a high of 73 on Sunday. Monday, sun and a few clouds, still quite nice. High 77 in the city, 84 for those interior suburbs. Then Tuesday, the humidity returns, more clouds and sunshine, a thunderstorm late, especially at night with a high of 77. In the city right now, 72 degrees and sunny in Boston at 11:06. A Peabody farmer has a message for the public. Please stop dumping your roosters over her fence.
23: Madison Wood of Wood Family Farm says nearly 30 roosters have been abandoned in her animal pen over the past 5 years, often left overnight without warning. Wood tells Salem News that she quarantines every new bird for 2 weeks at her own risk of exposing her farm to disease. Many of the roosters come from families who hatched eggs with their kids for Easter or backyard chicken coops, not realizing what to do once the chicks turned out to be male. Wood says anyone with an unwanted rooster should reach out to the MSPCA or a farm sanctuary, not leave them at her fence line. Jay Willett, WBZ, Boston's News Radio.
3: A Hingham man pleading not guilty after a road rage shooting on Thursday, and it was allegedly all triggered by a dispute over littering. The Boston Globe reports that Stephen Lysons allegedly shot at a man outside the Hingham Library after the man got into an argument with Lysons' wife for tossing a tissue out of her car window. Lysons' wife told police that the man tailgated her after seeing her litter and then ended up in the library parking lot. The other man later contacted police, according to the Globe, and said that he cares a lot about the environment and is opposed to littering. Lysons was held without bail and is due in court next week for a dangerousness hearing. All right, looking to catch a show? Well, there's plenty going on this weekend at the Xfinity Center in Mansfield. We'll have that coming up. But first, time now for Bloomberg Business News.
0: The kids may not be thinking about going back to school yet, but retailers are, and apparently many parents are too. A survey by the National Retail Federation and Prosper Insights and Analytics found that nearly two-thirds of back-to-school shoppers said they'd started early.
1: It's a little bit down from last year, but much higher than what we would have seen 5 or even 10 years ago.
0: NRF Chief Economist Mark Matthews says savvy shoppers are staggering their back-to-school purchases. K-12 shoppers are expected to spend a record $43 billion, or around $867 each on average, up slightly from last year.
1: The main thing the consumers are telling us that they're buying is electronics.
0: Supplies like pencils and notebooks came in last behind other categories.
1: A lot of people shopping for those back-to-school items that we think about, pencils, notebooks, backpacks, but the real expensive items are electronics and clothing.
0: As for back-to-college shoppers, electronics also topped their lists. I'm Gina Cervetti, Bloomberg Business on WBZ, Boston's News Radio.
3: Coming up, Democrats in Maine pick a new candidate for senator today. We'll update you on that and all your headlines. That's next in the news. It's 11:09.
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6: A good time for Anthony Siegler to record his first four-hit game in the bigs, going 4-for-5. Sox blow a four-run lead with the Blue Jays tying it up in the top of the eighth, but no problem. Sox get two more in their bottom of the eighth, and they go on to win 6-4. Sox-Blue Jays back at it today at 4:10. A rarity at the 3M Open in Blaine, Minnesota, Michael Kim scores a blistering 59 in dramatic fashion, making a 24-foot birdie putt on the 18th hole. In fact, he birdied the final four holes of his bogey-free round at TPC Twin Cities to get to 14 under. Heading into today's third round, Kim with a three-shot lead over Ben Coles, Emiliano Grillo, and Chandler Phillips, all who are at 11 under. Scottie Scheffler, by the way, who is making his 3M Open debut, not that far off the pace at 7 under. Al Griffith, WBZ, Boston's News Radio.
3: Back to your ride, traffic and weather together. Here's the Subaru Retailers of New England all-wheel drive traffic on the threes. And Rob, I know there's that trouble on the expressway. How's it looking?
4: Yeah, Sherry, still seeing delays in both directions. The good news is none of that thick smoke is there. More of a curiosity with a lot of fire department activity on the overpass near Savin Hill as they're continuing to work that scene. So a lot of activity on Savin Hill Ave near the Savin Hill T station there. So expect delays in both directions. Now, again, no lanes blocked on the expressway, just heavy volume from East Milton as you make your way up past Savin Hill and then approaching the O'Neill Tunnel. Southbound is busy leaving the city down towards Savin Hill. And then more delays in East Milton and down by the split. Route 3 is sluggish. Marine Tree down into Hingham. Again, some delays out of Kingston down towards Samoset Street in Plymouth. 3-mile delay at the Sagamore. 25 East is slow after 195 to Maple Springs Road on 25 East. And then about a 3.5 to 4-mile slowdown at the Bourne Bridge. 128 southbound is busy through Dedham. Pike West is heavy before 122 in Millbury out past 290. Up north of town, the upper end of 128 is slow from Washington Street in Woburn up through Linfield. Route 1 is slow in spots from Sargent Street to the Linfield Tunnel. 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
3: And now let's check the weather. It is beautiful out there, sunny and pleasant, low humidity, a high of 77 today near the coast, 83 for some of those inland suburbs. Comfortably cool tonight, an overnight low of 59 downtown, near 50 for many of those inland spots. Sunday, we're going to see more sun than clouds, the humidity remaining low once again, a high of 73. Monday, a high of 77, sun and a few clouds, still quite nice, but the humidity returns on Tuesday. Along with that comes a thunderstorm late, especially at night, but a high again of 77. In Boston right now, beautiful sunshine. We've warmed up to 75 degrees.
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3: Good Saturday morning, as always. Thanks for tuning in. I'm Sherry Small, and here are the five things you need to know at 11:16. Democrats gathering in Maine today, choosing their next nominee for the U.S. Senate, and Troy Jackson secured that nomination with voting wrapping up just minutes ago. President Trump ordering signs put up outside the Smithsonian's American History Museum, warning guests that the exhibits are historically inaccurate. A judge denies a motion to dismiss brought on by Karen Reed and Aiden Kearney, the blogger known as Turtle Boy, in their defamation trial. They're being sued by witnesses from Reed's criminal trials. A man is dead after a fire destroyed a home in Falmouth early yesterday morning. And an elderly Newburyport man is awarded $56 million in a lawsuit against Amazon. That award is believed to be the largest in any injury case against Amazon. In 2024, an Amazon delivery driver fell asleep at the wheel in Portsmouth and crashed head-on into 78-year-old Malcolm Carnwath's car. Carnwath suffered life-threatening injuries and reportedly underwent 24 surgeries, including a partial leg amputation. He spent 6 months in the hospital and will forever need care. In a statement, an Amazon spokesperson says Amazon respects the judicial process. They called it a tragic accident and said that the company's thoughts remain with Carnwath. President Trump addressing the journalists who cover him at the White House Correspondents' Dinner last night even got a few laughs. Awards were handed out to several journalists, but the president didn't believe everyone was deserving of the honors.
7: But I am delighted to be here at the White House Correspondents' Dinner. Amazing people. A lot of people that I like. Some I don't like at all.
3: And last night's dinner was rescheduled after a shooting disrupted the original dinner back in April. Meanwhile, President Trump is ordering the Interior Department to place signs outside the Smithsonian National Museum of American History in Washington, warning visitors that exhibits contain, quote, historical inaccuracy and are in need of renovation. Smithsonian Director Anthea Hardig testified before Congress earlier this week defending the institution.
8: When historians talk about reframing a traditional narrative, we don't mean erasing it. We mean adding the evidence, the voices, the objects that earlier tellings left out so that more Americans can see themselves reflected in the national story.
3: The administration has accused the museum's director of what it calls, quote, radical activist ideology and undermining faith in American institutions. Governor Healey signed into law two new bills to protect sexual assault survivors.
29: Flanked by lawmakers and survivors, Governor Healey says the legislation ends the statute of limitations for DNA evidence.
9: By eliminating statute of limitations in rape cases where new DNA evidence identifies the offender, we're making sure that the law catches up with both science and common sense.
29: It also closes a loophole that allowed adults in positions of authority to exploit 16 and 17-year-olds.
9: You engage in that behavior, it's criminal.
29: Hillary says her teacher started grooming her when she was 15.
10: By the time I was 16, the law in Massachusetts treated me as though I could consent to the man who had power over me. That was the law then. It is not the law today.
29: She says no child should lose the protection of the law on their 16th birthday. At the State House, Suzanne Sosville, WBZ, Boston's News Radio.
3: Residents in Stoughton are planning a rally tomorrow in support of Police Chief Donna McNamara after she filed a harassment complaint against town manager Thomas Coulter. That's according to the Patriot Ledger. The rally scheduled for Sunday at 1 p.m. in the town center. McNamara, who had been chief since 2016, accused Coulter of misogynistic behavior before she was removed from the position, according to her attorney. In her complaint, McNamara accused Coulter of gossip and disparagement while calling and texting her cell phone every day for the past 2 weeks. Her attorney says this is due to her role in the investigation of Sandra Birchmore's death, a young pregnant woman who was found dead in 2021. Former police officer Matthew Farwell is now accused of murdering Birchmore and her unborn child. The Megabucks drawing is tonight, and there's a lot of money on the line, nearly $25 million. The drawing is at 9 p.m. tonight. Nationally, there were no winners in the Mega Millions jackpot. The next drawing there will be Tuesday night. The jackpot is at an estimated $800 million. We're back. We'll check the roads and the weather next.
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3: Time for the Subaru Retailers of New England all-wheel drive. Traffic on the threes. And Rob, where are you starting at 11:23?
4: Sherry, we'll start with a new crash being reported 128-95 north before Route 2 in Lexington. Expect delays out of Waltham and then more delays up towards 4 and 225 in Lexington. And then 128 is also heavy from Washington Street in Woburn up through Linfield. Route 1 delays start before Sargent Street up to the Linfield Tunnel. 495 northbound, we had some delays getting by Route 2 from an earlier crash in the Littleton area. Then more delays, 495 north at Route 3 and by Mass Ave. Heading up out of the north end over Lawrence area up towards 213. Finally, it's slow. 495 north getting on to 95. 95 is busy up through Salisbury, up into Seabrook and Hampton, New Hampshire. Downtown, the lower deck of 93 slow in from Sullivan Square, busy on the Leverett Connector inbound. The expressway southbound is jammed out of the O'Neill Tunnel down to Savin Hill. Then again from Granite Ave down to the split, northbound is slow east Milton up towards Savin Hill and then again approaching the O'Neill Tunnel. Route 3, busy Braintree down through Hingham. We have more delays out of Duxbury into Kingston down towards Samoset Street in Plymouth. About a 3-mile delay at the Sagamore, 25 east, about a 4-mile delay at the Bourne, and the Pike West is slow. 122 in Millbury, out past 290. Rob Hakala, WBZ's Traffic on the Threes.
3: Thank you. And now the 4-day WBZ AccuWeather forecast. Here's meteorologist Carl Erickson.
14: A beautiful start to the weekend. Lots of sunshine for the rest of today. High 77 near the coast, 83 for some inland suburbs. And partly cloudy and comfortably cool tonight. Low 59 downtown, closer to 50 across many suburbs. Sunshine and patchy clouds tomorrow. Still nice with low humidity. High 73. And even into Monday, it'll be pleasant with sunshine and a few clouds, high 77. Then turning more humid on Tuesday. Clouds and some sunny breaks, perhaps a late-day thunderstorm, high again, 77. I'm AccuWeather meteorologist Kai Erickson, WBZ, Boston's News Radio.
3: We're 76 right now in Pittsfield, in Amherst, 77 degrees, 78 in Worcester, 74 in Framingham, 75 up in Salem, down in Plymouth, also 75. It looks like we're averaging about 76 on the Cape. In the city right now, sunny and 75 degrees.
15: Welcome. This is The Upside with Jordan. A dose of good news because it's a big world out there. For Alyssa Curtis of Lowell, Michigan, there's nothing more satisfying than being able to give back. She's the founder of the Shame Free Collective. It's a nonprofit that operates pantries with plenty of food, hygiene, and baby care items for those in need to take without payment and certainly without judgment. She does a lot of the legwork herself, gathering and transporting most of the items to these various pantries. She doesn't take a dime, handling all aspects of the business. She was inspired to develop these pantries after hearing about the good work that was being done, and also because of her background. When she was a child, Alyssa's family relied on food stamps. And now she and her family are responsible for setting up over 20 pantries around Michigan, building a better life for her neighbors. Just search Shame Free Collective online and you can find out more. And that's The Upside with Jordan, WBZ, Boston's News Radio.
3: All right, this summer, a local nonprofit that's focused on oysters is expanding its shell recycling program to Greater Boston.
17: The exciting thing is we know where the shell's going.
18: Instead of restaurants throwing out tons of oyster shells, they're putting them in a bucket to be collected and taken to the Cape to restore native oyster populations. That's the idea behind Massachusetts Oyster Project's shell recycling program. Lee Woods is the project director.
17: Instead of restaurants saying, well, we're putting it in the trash, restaurants can now say, we compost, we recycle.
18: They've been doing shell recycling for years along the coast, but this week, Season of Taste in Cambridge is partnering up.
2: So we just think it's a great way to let folks know about the project, which the more I learn about it, the more passionate I'm about it.
18: Robert Harris owns Season to Taste.
2: We're also going to sell buckets to people at cost that they can fill up and then bring back, and then we'll also recycle the shells they use at home.
18: Last year, Mass Oyster Project recycled over 70,000 pounds of shells in partnership with 27 local restaurants. In Cambridge, Emma Friedman, WBZ Boston's News Radio.
3: More than a dozen children ended up sickened after eating mushroom-laced edibles at a summer camp in New Jersey. Police say a child at an East Orange YMCA camp was seen passing out what looked like candy to other kids Thursday morning. 13 campers ages 10 to 13 reported feeling unwell shortly after. One mother told CBS her daughter and other children, quote, looked like zombies with droopy eyes. Some kids barely able to stay upright. All were determined to be stable. The police have identified a suspect. So far, no word on any charges being filed. It's 11:28. Stick with us. We're back. It's that time of year. Fans flocking to Gillette Stadium for opening day of Patriots training camp.
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3: Beautiful sunshine, 75 degrees in Boston at 11:30 on this Saturday morning, July 25th. I'm Sherry Small. Thanks for tuning in. Here's what's happening in news. Nearly a dozen Massachusetts firefighters are heading west to help battle wildfires that have caused air quality issues here in the Bay State.
24: Massachusetts is proud to stand with our partners across the country and Canada to combat rising wildfires. Those are the words of Governor Maura Healey as she announced she's sending a crew of wildland firefighters to northern Minnesota. The 10-person specialty-trained crew known as Suppression Module is made up of DCR and Mass Wildlife firefighters from across the state. These ongoing fires in Minnesota are part of a larger group of fires that span across the U.S. border into Canada. And smoke from these fires drifted east and caused those hazy, smoky skies we've been seeing, along with some air quality issues. The governor says thank you to our brave, highly skilled firefighters for answering this call, just as they answer every call here in Massachusetts. Brooke McCarthy, WBZ Boston's News Radio.
3: All right, the gates are officially open at the Patriots training camp. New England's first public training camp practice kicked off this morning behind Gillette Stadium. Free admission, free parking, and in addition, the Kraft family and New England Patriots are hosting a pet adoption day today, bringing in rescue dogs from shelters across Massachusetts and Rhode Island looking for forever homes. Now, on the field, all eyes are on receiver A.J. Brown and cornerback Christian Gonzalez as he continues seeking a long-term contract extension. Maine Democrats have a new nominee for the U.S. Senate. Fifth-generation logger Troy Jackson is nominated today at a special party convention after original candidate Graham Plattner suspended his campaign amid growing sexual misconduct accusations he denies. Now, speaking to the crowd of delegates, Jackson said the movement Democrats have built doesn't belong to any single campaign.
6: And it belongs to every person who's working more and more for less and less, while billionaires and corporations cut the line in front of them. That is the movement that we are here to carry forward.
3: And Jackson will now face longtime Republican Senator Susan Collins in November. He may have been spotted in Seattle, but Jimothy the Raccoon is making his mark here in Massachusetts. We'll tell you all about that, but first we're going to tell you all about your ride as we do every 10 minutes. Here's the Subaru Retailers of New England all-wheel drive traffic on the threes. And Rob, where are the trouble spots now?
4: Cherry 128 northbound is heavy from the Pike and the Waltham area up. It gets heavier to a crash prior to Route 2 in Lexington on 128 95 northbound. Then more delays on 128 from the Cloverleaf up into Linfield. Route 1 delays started Sargent Street up to the Linfield Tunnel. 495 northbound is still jammed getting by Route 2 and Route 2A in Littleton, heading up past Boston Road in Westford from an earlier crash. More delays around Route 3 in the Lowell Connector. And then again from 114 up past 213 on 495 northbound. 95 is still heavy coming off of 495 up through the Hampton Tolls and again up by through Kittery up to the York Tolls in Maine with slow spots. Downtown, the lower deck is back to Sullivan Square. It's busy on the Leverett Connector coming down to Sturrow Drive. Pike eastbound is slow, approaching the Fenway area and the Prue Tunnel. The westbound Pike is slow, 122 in Millbury, all the way out to 290. Southbound Expressway jammed down to Savin Hill. We still have that fire department activity working on the overpass there on Savin Hill Ave. Not seeing any delays. Well, actually, some pockets after that, East Milton down to the split. Northbound is slow, Adams to Neponset, and then more delays up by Savin Hill and from Mass Ave to the O'Neill Tunnel. Route 3 is busy from Braintree down into Hingham and Rockland. More delays, 3A in Duxbury down into North Plymouth. And then more delays about 2 to 3 miles of the Sagamore, 25 east, 3 to 4 miles at the Bourne Bridge. And a breakdown reported 128 north near Kendrick Street in Needham. Rob Hackla, WBZ's traffic on the threes.
3: Thank you. And now the four-day WBZ AccuWeather forecast. For the rest of today, we're just going to see this sunshine persist. It's going to be a pleasant day with low humidity, a high of 77 near the coastline, 83 for some of those inland suburbs, and then a cool and comfortable night tonight. 59 is the overnight low downtown, near 50 for those inland spots. And then tomorrow, another nice day, more sun than clouds, the humidity remaining low, a high of 73. Monday, a high of 77, sun and a few clouds, still quite nice in the city. We're going to see highs 77, 84 the highs for some of those interior suburbs to start the work week off on Monday. Then Tuesday, that's when we see a turnaround. It's going to be more humid with more clouds and a thunderstorm late, especially at night. But once again, the high of 77 degrees. In Boston right now, it's sunny and 75 at 11:35. As we settle into this fantastic weather, do not forget to grab the bug spray as you head outside.
7: The state's Department of Public Health is continuing to monitor mosquito activity in the Bay State, and West Nile virus has made it to the Cape. Positive mosquito samples were reported in both Barnstable and Falmouth this past week. Woburn and Stoneham also had their first positive samples of the season. So far, there's been no human or animal cases, but there's been more than three dozen positive samples spread out across the state. The West Nile virus risk level is moderate in Boston, Cambridge, Somerville, Brookline, and Newton, as well as out west in Worcester, Shrewsbury, Northborough, Southborough, Marlborough, and Hudson. But some good news, mosquito season is off to a much better start on the Triple E front, with low risk levels statewide and no positive samples detected. Jared Brosnan, WBZ, Boston's News Radio.
3: Hot Jimothy summer has a Massachusetts twist. Here's WBZ's Jay Willett to explain.
8: Jimothy, the viral raccoon with short spine syndrome, who took over the internet this month after being filmed scampering across a field in Seattle, now has his own beer can from Massachusetts' beloved Treehouse Brewing Company. The all-white can featuring a geometric depiction of Jimothy is on sale now at Treehouse's Charlton location, filled with the brewery's popular Julius American IPA. Jimothy has had quite the week, already earning his own bobblehead from the National Bobblehead Hall of Fame, and a Seattle City Council member is hosting a fan art competition and official city proclamation in his honor this weekend. Jay Willett, WBZ, Boston's News Radio.
3: Another night to go. It's something inside. Ariana Grande will be at TD Garden tonight for a second of three shows as part of her Eternal Sunshine Tour. Doors open at 6:30. The concert scheduled for 8. The third and final show will take place tomorrow night at 8 p.m. Time now for Bloomberg.
9: Dating apps are falling in love with artificial intelligence. Tinder, Bumble, Hinge, Grindr, all using or looking at using AI for things like writing your bios and suggesting matches. Grindr CEO George Arison.
10: Already on Grindr, if you click on one profile, at the bottom of that profile, you'll see four recommendations of profiles like that one. And the accuracy of them is really incredible. We actually give you insights on users now as well.
9: Grindr also testing a paid subscription tier with advanced AI features that give extra help on who to pick and how to respond.
10: That is a lot of these really unique AI features brought to life.
9: Apps are also using AI to help you pick your profile picture and give dating advice as companies try to better compete with so-called AI-first apps like Fate, Overtone, and SciMatch, which uses your micro-expressions to make a match. Not all about tech and AI, though. Tinder is dramatically expanding real-life events like rooftop yoga and brewery meetups that allow you to get into events and then reconnect with others on the app afterwards.
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3: 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We'll tell you all about it. It is 11:39. We're back. We'll check the roads and the weather, along with all your headlines and sports next.
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27: 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If those things are happening, then we're fulfilling our mission. 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It's always about taking care of your people.
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7: Aroldis Chapman takes sole possession of ninth place on the all-time saves list with 391 after passing Dennis Eckersley last night in the Sox 6-4 win over Toronto. Home runs from Seidan Rafaela and Anthony Siegler, who went 4-for-5. Same two teams back at it this afternoon at 4:10. With the excitement of the World Cup over, soccer fans turning back their attention to the New England Revolution. They're in action tonight hosting Atlanta United FC. The Revs are currently tied for third place with 26 points in the Eastern Conference. Their strength has been their defense, being one of the stingiest teams in the league, giving up just the second fewest goals. Now, the Revs' first game back from the World Cup break last week was a 0-0 draw against Toronto. Tonight at Gillette, it's New England against Atlanta at 7:30. Al Griffith, WBZ, Boston's News Radio.
3: Time for the Subaru Retailers of New England all-wheel drive traffic on the threes. And how are things looking now, Rob?
4: Sherry's still jammed on 128 northbound coming up from before the Pike up into Waltham to a crash before Route 2 in Lexington on 128 north. Then more delays from the Cloverleaf up into Linfield and again from 95 up towards Lowell Street in Peabody. 93 north is slow, Montville Ave to 128. And we've got more delays from 133 up towards 110 in Methuen. We had some mowing crews up there. Route 1 on the northbound side is heavy from Sargent Street to the Linfield Tunnel. Downtown, the Lower Deck, slow. Community College under the Zakim, still busy on the Leverett Connector down to Sturo Drive. Sturo Drive West is busy out around the Hatch Shell, getting out towards the off-ramp towards Beacon Street. As we take a look at the expressway southbound, that's jammed out of the O'Neill Tunnel down towards Savin Hill. We still have that fire department activity off the up by the overpass near Savin Hill. Then more delays down by the split. Northbound is slow from Adams Street up towards Savin Hill, and then again approaching the O'Neill Tunnel. Route 3, busy Braintree down into Rockland again, out of Duxbury down towards Samoset Street in Plymouth, about a 3-mile backup at the Sagamore, about a 4-mile backup at the Bourne. 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Rob Hackla, WBZ's Traffic on the 3.
3: Thank you. And now the 4-day WBZ AccuWeather weather forecast. Sunny and pleasant today. A high of 77 near the coast. For some of those inland suburbs, closer to 83. Tomorrow, another nice day. Continued low humidity. A high of 73. More sun than clouds. Monday, again, quite nice. Low humidity. 77 is the high in the city. Again, 84 for some of those interior suburbs. And then Tuesday is when we're going to see the return of the humidity. Also, the return of a thunderstorm late or especially at night. Again, though, a high of 77. In Boston right now, sunshine and 75 degrees.
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3: Hello and good Saturday morning. I'm Sherry Small. Here are the five things you need to know at 11:46. Massachusetts firefighters are heading to Minnesota to help the state deal with wildfires. A Hingham man held without bail after he allegedly opened fire during a road rage incident that started over littering. A judge has rejected the motion to dismiss filed by Karen Reed and Aiden Kearney, the blogger known as Turtle Boy, in the defamation case against them. Fans in Foxborough today as Patriots kick off their training camp. And the price of gas continues to rise over the conflict in Iran. And the boating community in Gloucester is feeling the effects.
5: Unfortunately for the fishermen, it's just another obstacle that they have to face. You know, it's fishing's tough.
13: Captain Jim Douglas is the owner of Cape Ann Whale Watch, a tourism-dependent company that's also feeling the fuel pinch.
5: It's huge. It adds up pretty quickly when you're going every day, twice a day.
13: Douglas says thankfully they've seen big crowds this summer, but to keep up with the cost it takes to fill their 4,000-gallon boat, they've slightly increased ticket prices and are now weighing whether to add a fuel surcharge.
5: We got a short season here. We only run from May to October. So, you know, we have a small window to make some money. And every time that price goes up, it's a huge impact. So, yeah, we're hoping it comes down, you know, relatively soon.
13: And people around America's oldest seaport here are noticing vessels sitting at docks more often as captains work to conserve fuel while prices remain high.
3: And that's WBZ TV's Aaron Persigian reporting. Our weather expected to be beautiful throughout this weekend. Comfortable temperatures, low humidity. If your plans include heading to your favorite beach, you'll want to make sure to check and see if that beach is open. 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
14: According to the Department of Public Health Interactive Beach Dashboard, 16 cities and towns are listed with beaches that are closed.

0: Oh, it's time for the World Pup. MSPCA Angel and six of its shelter partners offering a financial incentive for adopting dogs 1 year or older.
1: Normally, it would cost $500 to adopt a dog like six-year-old Max.
2: Husky shepherd type mix. He's very stunning. He's white with black spots. And he would make a great couch snuggle buddy, but also a little bit of like a low impact hiking buddy for someone as well.
1: But Corinne Burgoyne with Angel says this weekend that fee is waived.
2: Hey, if you can take this dog home, feed them, give them love and vet care in the future, but if the adoption fee up front was a little bit of a barrier, let's take that barrier away.
1: She says there's an uptick in surrenders in large part because of the economy, but also because it's summer.
2: People are much more likely to move in the nicer months as opposed to like in the depths of winter. So we see so many animal surrenders because of restrictive housing policies.
1: NJP, Suzanne Sawsville, WBZ, Boston's News Radio.
0: The produce giant at the center of the cyclospora outbreak allegedly wanted a delay in announcing a recall. That's according to the Wall Street Journal. The paper says Taylor Farms contacted the White House asking for a delay in announcing a recall of their lettuce. The company reportedly asked for more proof and more time before being linked to the outbreak, which has now sickened thousands nationwide. A source told the Wall Street Journal that Taylor Farms contacted the White House saying they hadn't gotten enough clarity from the FDA. A spokesperson for Health and Human Services says the FDA presented substantial evidence connecting their lettuce to the outbreak. And it's not just lettuce. Eggs are now being recalled in several states over a salmonella outbreak.
3: The FDA out with another food warning Friday, this time regarding certain types of eggs. The agency says at least 98 people across 17 states have been infected with salmonella. Midwest Poultry Services issued a voluntary recall of white shell eggs and brown cage-free shell eggs with sell-by and best-by dates between July 20th and August 17th. The recalled staples sold in several states, including Texas, Louisiana, Mississippi, and New Mexico. The FDA is investigating. I'm Stephanie Officer, ABC News.
0: All right, it's beautiful out there, sunny and 75 degrees right now in the city. Carl Erickson in with the full four-day WBZ AccuWeather forecast. Rob Hakala in to tell us about the trouble spots on the roads.
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0: Traffic and weather together. Here's the Subaru Retailers of New England all-wheel drive traffic on the threes and rounding out the 11 o'clock hour, 11:53. What are you seeing, Rob?
8: Sure. We'll start with an update for you on the Pike westbound delays. Start after 122 in Millbury, but it's slow most of the way out towards the Charlton Service Plaza. Eastbound 784 to the Charlton Service Plaza, and also heavy around the Alston-Brighton exit heading in towards Fenway. Downtown, the lower deck is slow. Back towards Community College, busy on the Leverett Connector. 128 northbound is slow.

0: From the Pike up towards a crash, it was clearing away 128 north near Route 2 in Lexington. Then more delays from Route 28 in Reading up into Linfield as you make your way up by right onto 128 up towards Centennial Drive. Route 1 is heavy from Sergeant Street to the Linfield Tunnel. 93 north is slow, Montville Ave to 128. Then more delays as you make your way up around 133 up towards 110. 495 northbound is slow at Route 2, again near the Lowell Connector. And then again, finally, from North Andover up to, into Haverhill. 95 is slow from 495 up through Hampton, New Hampshire, and also very tough both directions now on 95. Up through coming out of Kittery up through York, Maine. Very heavy there. The expressway southbound jam down to Columbia Road in Savin Hill. Again, East Milton to the split. Northbound is slow. East Milton to Columbia. Again, approaching the O'Neill Tunnel. Route 3 is busy down into Hingham. Then still about a 3 to 4 mile backup. 3 at the Sagamore and 4 at the Bourne. Rob Hakala, WBZ's traffic on the threes.
1: And now the 4-day WBZ AccuWeather weather forecast.
2: A fantastic start to the weekend with lots of sunshine for the rest of the day, along with that low humidity. High 77 near the coast, 83 for some inland suburbs, and partly cloudy and comfortable tonight. Low 59 downtown, even lower 50s across many suburbs. A mix of clouds and sunshine tomorrow, still low humidity to round out the weekend. High tomorrow 73, and sunshine and patchy clouds on Monday, still on the nice side. Highs from the upper 70s in the city to 84 in some interior suburbs. The humidity does inch upward on Tuesday. That may lead to a late day thunderstorm. Otherwise, clouds and some sunshine. High 77. I'm AccuWeather meteorologist Kai Erickson, WBZ, Boston's News Radio.
1: And it's sunny and 75 degrees in Boston.
3: Hi, Jordan Rich here with Connoisseur's Corner with some terrific news. For those of you who love an amazing sandwich, All'Antico Veneto, the legendary Florentine sandwich shop, which has a location on Boylston Street, has just opened their latest one at 330 Washington Street, right near Downtown Crossing. I stopped in to try one of their incredible sandwiches, Magnifico, and met up with Roberta Nibi, who filled me in on the establishment's history.
4: Antico Vinaio means the old wine shop. So it started as a wine shop. And then in the years, they start to also serve sandwiches. So that's how it started.
3: Roberta herself is from Florence and told me about the growth and success of the sandwich shop.
4: They had originally 4 locations in Florence, in Via De Neri, by Galleria degli Uffizi. And it's always so busy, always a line. If you go to Florence, you have to get Antico Vinaio sandwich.
5: I've been to Florence. But I'm thrilled you're
4: line.
5: Here. Yes, exactly.
4: And in 2021, we came in New York, and then we started a business in the United States. And then last year, 2025 October, we opened the first location in Boylston, very successful, by Copley Square. And then we just opened right here on Washington Street, and we think it's going to be very good here as well.
3: More on the legendary Florentine sandwich shop, All'Antico Veneto, now with a new location at 330 Washington Street in Boston. This is JR with Connoisseur's Corner, WBZ, Boston's News Radio.
1: All right, it is 5 months until Christmas, but on the harbor tonight, it's Christmas in July. 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
6: It's time to deck the halls. The event features festive holiday-themed boats parading through Boston Harbor with prizes on tap for those showing off the most Christmas spirit. The boats will gather at the Mystic River Channel, then go from the Charlestown waterfront past the USS Constitution and U.S. Coast Guard Base down to Rose Wharf and the seaport, finishing up at Commonwealth Pier. Deck the Halls kicks off at 8 p.m. Jared Brosnan, WBZ, Boston's News Radio.
1: The White House Correspondents' Dinner taking place last night, but with some changes. We'll have more on that and all your headline news. That's next. It's 11:57.
7: Coming!
8: It's electric!
7: You go see a podiatrist. 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
8: It's electric!
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1: Sunny and 75 degrees in Boston at 12 o'clock. Good afternoon on this Saturday. It's July 25th. I'm Sherry Small, and here's what's happening in news. The Iran-backed Houthi rebels say that they've carried out strikes on a Saudi oil company's facility in the Red Sea, on the coast of the Red Sea. The group's military spokesperson says the Houthis fired dozens of ballistic and cruise missiles and drones, which successfully hit their targets, though the strikes or whether they were successful could not be independently verified. It's the latest escalation over vital shipping routes in the Middle East. Meanwhile, President Trump says negotiations with Iran are the most serious that we've seen. Here's the AP's Jennifer King.
15: The U.S. and Iran show no signs of decelerating their conflict. U.S. Central Command says their latest barrage was designed to further degrade Iran's ability to threaten mariners and that U.S. forces disabled a merchant vessel trying to run the blockade. Iran sent a wave of attacks aimed at U.S. strongholds in the Gulf.
16: They want to be the tough guys.
15: President Donald Trump described negotiations with reporters at the White House.
16: But they do want to make a deal. There's two ways. I mean, it's you can just keep doing exactly what we're doing and take them apart piece by piece. We could do it in a more rapid fashion, which we might do. Or we can negotiate with them, which we're also doing right now.
15: Meanwhile, a coalition led by Saudi Arabia struck the port city of Hodeidah in Yemen in response to Houthi rebel attacks on Red Sea shipping. I'm Jennifer King.
1: The Cambridge City Council has delayed a vote on whether to reinstate ShotSpotter. Cambridge, the Cambridge Day, says the council had voted to remove the automated gunshot detection technology back in May, but was considering a policy order to reinstate it for 90 days. Now, they met on Thursday at a special session on public safety following the death of Xavier Bautista, a Cambridge Public Works employee who was shot and killed on July 4th. Much of the meeting focused on ShotSpotter, with the majority of public comments opposing the technology, citing privacy concerns and its efficacy. Councillor Aya Al-Zubi used her charter right to delay the vote. Some new restrictions are in place for the media ahead of Monday's opening statements in the Lindsey Clancy murder trial.
17: Lindsey Clancy's former husband, Patrick Clancy, had asked the judge to keep the public from seeing and hearing two key pieces of evidence: the initial 911 call made by Patrick the night his children died, and any autopsy photos taken of the children. Judge William Sullivan ruling in favor of Patrick's motion, saying, quote, any such access, recording, display, reproduction, distribution, or other dissemination by the media will create a substantial likelihood of harm or other harmful consequence to the Clancy family. This will have no impact on the trial itself, as the jurors will be presented with both pieces of evidence. Patrick is expected to be the first witness called to the stand once opening statements conclude. Jared Brosnan, WBZ, Boston's News Radio.
1: Coming up, Maine Democrats select a new candidate for the Senate race. We'll have that, but first, Let's check the roads, traffic and weather together. Here's the Subaru Retailers of New England all-wheel drive traffic on the threes. And Rob, how are things looking into the noon hour, 12:03?
0: Well, Sherry, we get about a half hour drive time either way, 25 to 30 minutes on the expressway. Southbound is jammed up coming out of the O'Neill Tunnel down towards Savin Hill, and then more delays, Granite Ave down to the split. Northbound is slow, Adams Street up to Savin Hill, and then again approaching the O'Neill Tunnel. Route 3, busy from Braintree down into Rockland, and now getting reports of a possible crash in Norwell near the River Street overpass, and then more delays, Route 14 in Duxbury, down to Long Pond Road in Plymouth, and then finally a 3-mile delay at the Sagamore. 3 North is jammed over a mile and a half, getting by the Plymouth-Patuxent Highway exit, then more delays northbound after 220 in Rockland, up past Derby Street in Hingham. Over at the Bourne Bridge, 25 on the eastbound side, that's been jammed, getting off into East Wareham and Maple Springs Road, 25 east, and then about a 4-mile backup at the Sagamore, getting on Cape. 6 West is jammed about 4 miles solid now from 130 in Sandwich to the Sagamore, getting off Cape. Pike westbound is slow after 122 in Millbury, out towards 290. Eastbound is heavy, Route 16 to Newton Corner, and then jammed getting in past Alston Brighton towards the Prue Tunnel. 128 northbound is slow from the Pike up towards a crash clearing near Route 2 in Lexington. Route 1 slow from Sargent Street up towards the Peabody Jug Handle. 128 north slow through Wakefield and Linfield heading up into Peabody. Still busy on 95 from the state line up through Hampton, New Hampshire, and then jammed both ways, it looks like, in the York stretch of Maine. Rob Hakala, WBZ's Traffic on the Threes.
1: And now the 4-day WBZ AccuWeather forecast. If you want to get out and about, this is the weekend to do it. Beautiful weather, low humidity. Today, sunny and pleasant, a high of 77 near the coast, closer to 83 for some of those inland suburbs, cooling down tonight to a comfortable level, a low of 59 downtown, down to 50 in many of the inland spots. Tomorrow, more sun than clouds, and that humidity remaining low again tomorrow, a high of 73. Back to work on Monday, still quite nice, mostly sunny, a few clouds. Highs around 77 in the city. Tuesday is when we see the return of the humidity, also a thunderstorm late, especially at night, with a high once again of 77. In Boston right now, sunshine and 75 degrees. At 12:05, back to news. Democrats in Maine have nominated a new Senate candidate ahead of the midterms. ABC's Christiane Cordero has more.
18: Today, 601 delegates in Maine choose a new Democratic Senate candidate to challenge Republican incumbent Senator Susan Collins in November. Troy Jackson, known as the Liberal Lumberjack. He's a fifth-generation logger from Maine who also served as the president of the Maine Senate and is considered a progressive Democrat. He previously supported Graham Plattner as the Democratic Senate nominee, even rallied with him shortly before last month's primary. Plattner won the primary but then suspended his campaign after being accused of sexual assault by a former girlfriend.
1: And Jackson defeated health company CEO Sandra Pelletier to secure the nomination. House leaders are sending lawmakers home for the August recess to campaign for re-election. Voters will decide this fall which party to put in power in Congress for the remainder of President Trump's term in the White House. Republicans arguing that they should remain in power to deliver on the president's priorities, while Democrats say that the Trump administration and Republicans have done little to lower costs for Americans. Patriots training camp is now underway in Foxborough. The team is hosting the first of 13 days of public practices on the training fields behind Gillette Stadium. When it comes to a high-profile player, Christian Gonzalez, reports say that he is taking part in full team drills today. We'll have more on his future coming up in sports. That's not all. There's also a pet adoption day happening today to support local shelter and rescue dogs. Dogs of all breeds and sizes will be on site there. Time now for Bloomberg.
19: With the U.S. war against Iran ramping up and Ukraine knocking out Russian refineries, global oil prices have shot higher. So have prices at the gas pump here at home during the heart of the summer driving season. And this week, AAA reported average gas prices blew past $4 a gallon for regular nationwide.
20: Well, you know, it's still a little bit of sticker shock. You know, Americans have seen the $4 price sign, but they haven't really seen it stuck for a longer period of time. And so it still is a resistance point.
19: That's Patrick DeHaan, head of petroleum analysis at Gas Buddy, who says all that unrest is also hiking the prices of diesel and jet fuel during an already difficult time for a lot of consumers.
20: That makes it even more difficult to know where gas prices will be in the weeks ahead. And of course, we still are contending with hurricane season.
19: And that makes predicting where gas prices are headed for the remainder of the summer a little harder to estimate. I'm Tom Busby, Bloomberg Business on WBZ, Boston's News Radio.
1: 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That and all your headlines, sports, traffic, and weather. Stick with us. It's all next. It's 12:09.
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1: In sports and Patriot news this afternoon, according to NFL insiders Jordan Schultz, the Pats signed rookie Gabe Aggas to a 4-year, $8.6 million contract. As for what's happening with cornerback Christian Gonzalez, owner Robert Kraft told reporters today at training camp that they really want him to stick around.
28: We've made an offer to him that makes him the highest paid player ever to play that position in the NFL. And coincidentally, it's the highest contract in the Patriots franchise history.
1: Meanwhile, the push for the playoffs is on for the Red Sox. They're fresh off a win over the Blue Jays at Fenway last night, 6-4. Sonny Gray has the honor for the Red Sox. Dylan Cease will take the mound for Toronto. First pitch is at 4:10. Time to hit the road, so traffic and weather together now. Here's the Subaru Retailers of New England all-wheel drive traffic on the threes. And Rob, where are you taking us?
0: Sherry, we'll start north of town. We got delays down the upper end of 128 from the Pike up through Lexington, and then again from the Cloverleaf up into Linfield, and then again from 95 to Lowell Street. Route 1 delays start around Route 60, and it's heavy and slow from there up towards the Peabody Jug Handle. Taking a look at 495, slow at Route 2, again by the Lowell connector. And then we also have delays 495 north from Route 28 up past 213 heading up into Haverhill. 95 is slow from 495 up towards the Hampton Tolls, and then very slow up in Maine through Kittery and York. We had reports of some crashes that were working up on the Maine Turnpike. We had one southbound between the York Toll and the New Hampshire line, and also there was another crash northbound as well, causing big delays up in that stretch. Downtown, we have some company on the lower deck back to Community College. Southbound expressway's jammed down towards Savin Hill, Granite Ave to the split. Northbound is slow, Furnace Brook up towards Savin Hill, again approaching the O'Neill Tunnel. Route 3 is tough down through Braintree and Hingham. We had reports of a crash south of Route 53 in Hanover heading into Norwell. More delays from Kingston down to Samoset Street, and still about 3 to 3.5 miles of the Cape Bridges getting on Cape. 6 westbound is jammed about 4 miles off Cape. 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Rob Hakala, WBZ's Traffic on the Threes.
1: And now the 4-day WBZ AccuWeather forecast. A beautiful day today and tomorrow. A high today, 77 near the coast, 83 for some of those inland suburbs, low humidity, plenty of sunshine. Same deal tomorrow with a high of 73, continued low humidity. Monday, sun and a few clouds, but still quite nice. 77 is the high in the city, and Tuesday, the humidity returns. We'll have more clouds and a thunderstorm late or especially at night, with a high of 77 in Boston right now. Sunny and 75 degrees.
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1: Hello and good Saturday afternoon. I'm Sherry Small. Here are the five things you need to know at 12:16. Iran-backed Houthi rebels say they fired missiles and drones at Saudi Arabia in response to Saudi airstrikes on a city in Yemen. Troy Jackson wins the Democratic nomination for the U.S. Senate in Maine, replacing Graham Plattner, who dropped out of the race amid a scandal. Patriots owner Robert Kraft says the team has offered Christian Gonzalez a deal that would make him the highest paid player in the team's history. French officials reduced the length of the final stage of the Tour de France in order to deploy more police to wildfire zones. And we are now getting more details about a scary situation on the runway at Logan Airport last month.
3: We've now learned just how close a close call at Boston Logan Airport was last month. It was June 20th. A Delta pilot had to abort a landing in Boston because another plane was taking off from an intersecting runway. The NTSB, now releasing a preliminary report, says the two passenger flights got about 670 feet apart at the closest. At a recent hearing on aviation safety concerns in Washington, Illinois Senator Tammy Duckworth credited the crew of the Delta flight with saving lives through quick action. Between the Delta plane and the American Airlines plane involved, there were 318 people. Thankfully, no one was hurt. Madison Rogers, WBZ, Boston's News Radio.
1: SpaceX is celebrating the successful launch and landing of its massive Starship rocket.
4: Starship Test Flight 13 blasted off from Starbase, Texas Friday evening. After deploying 20 Starlink satellites into orbit, the V3 rocket then successfully landed in the Indian Ocean.
5: Starship descending into the Indian Ocean, down to one. And we're in the water. And it's a soft splashdown in the water.
4: SpaceX is trying to get Starship ready for a crucial NASA test flight next year that could set the stage for the next moon landing. I'm Lisa Taylor.
1: High grocery prices have many Americans changing their eating and food shopping habits. Government figures show grocery shopping has become 33% more expensive since the start of 2019. Residents of some cities say that they're hunting for deals at multiple stores and switching brands. Others are buying fewer of their favorite foods or less food overall. President Trump orders his administration to install signs in front of the Smithsonian's National Museum of American History, telling visitors that some of the exhibits contain inaccurate information. The executive order comes after a White House report claimed the museum cannot be trusted to tell America's story honestly and in a way that is inspiring, unifying, and worthy of our great republic. Smithsonian Director Anthea Hardig testified before Congress earlier this week, defending the institution.
6: When historians talk about reframing a traditional narrative, we don't mean erasing it. We mean adding the evidence, the voices, the objects that earlier tellings left out, so that more Americans can see themselves reflected in the national story.
1: And the administration has accused the museum's director of what it calls, quote, radical activist ideology and undermining faith in American institutions. The Puerto Rican Festival of Massachusetts is underway at Boston's Franklin Park. The two-day event celebrating Puerto Rican culture with live performances, food, arts and crafts, carnival rides, and a lot of other fun. Today's festivities run until 9 p.m. The festival will conclude tomorrow at noon with a Puerto Rican parade that starts from across Roxbury Community College on Columbus Avenue. Hurricane Fausto is moving through the Pacific and expected to brush Hawaii.
7: We knew that this was going to be an active season with that El Nino in the Pacific Ocean. So we have Hurricane Fausto we're tracking. I just want to bring you up to speed. Pretty strong there, a Cat 2. As it approaches the Hawaiian Islands, it will diminish in strength, but still packing a punch, bringing heavy rain, strong surf. And this will be Tuesday night to Wednesday night as it brushes near those islands.
1: And that's ABC News meteorologist Samara Theodore. There are no coastal watches or warnings in effect yet, but the National Hurricane Center says Hawaii residents should continue to monitor the storm's progress. LeBron James is heading to the 76ers. He announced the move on social media, saying that it will be his last decision and that it comes after he strongly considered retirement.
8: People weren't shocked, but they were surprised. And he gave us all of the information that we needed to know in his long and thoughtful statement when he said that this wasn't about the money. It frankly wasn't even about family. It was about choosing what he wanted to do in the final chapter of his career.
1: And that's ESPN's Malika Andrews. We're back. We'll check the roads and the weather next.
14: You have the app, but do you have the story?
9: 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They have the left-hand lane blocked for the ducks that are walking on the left shoulder. I love that.
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1: Time once again for the Subaru Retailers of New England all-wheel drive traffic on the threes. Rob Hakala on watch. Hi there, Rob.
0: Hi, Sherry. Getting reports of a crash in the median 93 north near 495 in Andover to watch out for. We also are dealing with delays on 128 from north of the Pike up through Lexington, again from 93 the Cloverleaf up through Linfield. We also have delays on 93 north, it looks like, near Spot Pond as well. Route 1 is heavy. Route 60 up towards the Linfield Tunnel. 95 northbound is slow, coming off from 495 in Amesbury up through Hampton, New Hampshire. More delays out of Kittery up into York, Maine. We had a crash working on 95 south in the York stretch, so very tough there in both directions on 95 in Maine this afternoon. Pike westbound, we're getting word, is very heavy from 146 in Millbury. It's jammed out beyond 290. Eastbound is heavy, 84 to the Charlton Service Plaza, again near Newton Corner, and then finally around the Prue Tunnel and approaching the expressway. Southbound expressway jammed out of the O'Neill Tunnel. Stop and go down to Savin Hill, Granite Ave to the split. Northbound is slow. Furnace Brook up past Neponta to Savin Hill, again approaching the O'Neill Tunnel. Route 3 is busy. Braintree down into Norwell from an earlier crash. More delays coming out of Duxbury and Kingston down to Samoset Street in Plymouth. And then finally about a 2 to 3 mile delay at the Sagamore, 25 east, about a 3 mile backup at the Bourne. Rob Hakala, WBZ's traffic on the threes.
1: And now the 4 day WBZ AccuWeather forecast. Here's meteorologist Carl Erickson.
2: Sunny and nice for the rest of today as that humidity stays low. High 77 near the coast, 83 for some inland suburbs. On the comfortable side tonight with nothing more than a few clouds, low 59 downtown, closer to 50 in many inland spots. A mix of clouds and sunshine tomorrow, still nice with a high of 73. And sunshine and patchy clouds on Monday, highs from the upper 70s in the city, low to mid 80s for some interior suburbs. And the humidity increases on Tuesday with clouds and some sunshine, perhaps a late day thunderstorm, high 77. I'm AccuWeather meteorologist Kai Erickson, WBZ, Boston's News Radio.
1: Taking a quick look at the region in Pittsfield, we have 79 degrees. It's 82 in Springfield, 81 in Worcester, 82 in Framingham, up in Salem, 76 degrees, 77 in Plymouth, averaging about 77 on the Cape as well. 78 in New Bedford in the city right now, sunny and 75 degrees.
13: Welcome to the WBZ Book Club. This is Jordan Rich. It certainly was an exciting FIFA World Cup event here in the Americas, with Spain taking the cup in the final round. For those looking for a historical memento of the occasion, there is a book called The FIFA World Cup 2026 Official Guide by Keir Radnage. Now, many readers picked it up prior to the World Cup, but it's never too late for true soccer fans to get the background on everything about this year's World Cup competition. Guides to all 16 host cities, including the hub of the universe, Boston, analyses of the teams and the star players, and lots of statistics and facts to go along with great photographs throughout. We now know the results, and now this book serves as a fine memento of a once-in-a-lifetime sporting event. FIFA World Cup 2026, the official guide by Keir Radnage. And that is the Book Club, WBZ, Boston's News Radio.
1: A local brewing company takes inspiration from a popular raccoon. Here's WBC's Jay Willett to explain.
15: Jimothy, the viral raccoon with short spine syndrome, who took over the internet this month after being filmed scampering across a field in Seattle, now has his own beer can from Massachusetts' beloved Treehouse Brewing Company. The all-white can featuring a geometric depiction of Jimothy is on sale now at Treehouse's Charlton location, filled with the brewery's popular Julius American IPA. Jimothy has had quite the week, already earning his own bobblehead from the National Bobblehead Hall of Fame And a Seattle City Council member is hosting a fan art competition and official city proclamation in his honor this weekend. Jay Ouellette, WBZ Boston's News Radio.
1: All right, there's still time to enjoy some local sausages in East Cambridge. The 2026 Best of the Worst Festival is underway at First Street Market until 2 p.m. today. The event pairs dozens of sausages from some of Boston's most acclaimed restaurants with mustard provided by the National Mustard Museum. The winner will be crowned this year's sausage champ. There will also be beers and cocktails available to buy. All right, coming up next in the news, Maine Democrats pick their new candidate for the U.S. Senate.
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1: Beautiful sunshine, 75 degrees in Boston, low humidity. It's 12:30 on this Saturday, July 25th. I'm Sherry Small. Let's get you caught up with news. Here's what's happening. Maine Democrats select their new nominee for the U.S. Senate. Fifth-generation logger Troy Jackson will take on Republican Senator Susan Collins in November. Speaking to delegates at today's convention, Jackson says the hope that Democrats built does not belong to a single campaign.
22: And it belongs to every person who's working more and more for less and less, while billionaires and corporations cut the line in front of them. That is the movement that we are here to carry forward.
1: And Democrats rushed to nominate a new candidate after their first choice, Graham Plattner, suspended his campaign amid a growing number of sexual misconduct accusations that Plattner denied. No reported strikes overnight in Iran in what is an apparent break from nearly 2 weeks of U.S. military attacks. Now, President Trump says Iran would love to make a deal, but the U.S. is considering further military action.
23: After 2 weeks of daily strikes against Iran, President Trump meeting with top advisors at the White House to discuss his options, including whether to significantly escalate U.S. military action, according to sources familiar with the matter.
25: We can even make it a heavier dose, and it's knocking out everything they have. Or there's a smarter strategy, and that's you make a deal.
23: The president threatening to take Iran apart, quote, piece by piece, unless they come to a deal.
1: And that's ABC's Matt Rivers reporting there. Meanwhile, the Iran-backed Houthi rebels say that they launched strikes at facilities belonging to a Saudi Arabian oil company. The Houthis targeted two Saudi oil tankers in the Red Sea earlier this week, leading to Saudi Arabia striking a Yemeni port city in retaliation. Nearly a dozen Massachusetts firefighters are heading west to help battle wildfires that have caused air quality issues here in the Bay State.
3: Massachusetts is proud to stand with our partners across the country and Canada to combat rising wildfires. Those are the words of Governor Maura Healey as she announced she's sending a crew of wildland firefighters to northern Minnesota. The 10-person specialty-trained crew known as Suppression Module is made up of DCR and Mass Wildlife firefighters from across the state. These ongoing fires in Minnesota are part of a larger group of fires that span across the U.S. border into Canada. And smoke from these fires drifted east and caused those hazy, smoky skies we've been seeing, along with some air quality issues. The governor says thank you to our brave, highly skilled firefighters for answering this call, just as they answer every call here in Massachusetts. Brooke McCarthy, WBZ, Boston's News Radio.
1: And coming up, make sure to keep your bug spray handy this summer. We'll have more on that coming right up. But first, let's check your ride as we do every 10 minutes. 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Hi there, Rob.
0: Hello, Sherry. It is a busy, busy afternoon. A lot of people out and about, and we are dealing with volume in both directions on the expressway. The drive time is close to a half hour northbound from Braintree to Boston, and southbound is about 24 minutes outside the O'Neill Tunnel down to the Braintree split. So a lot of slow spots. Route 3 is heavy out of Braintree as you make your way down into Rockland. And then more delays from 3A in Duxbury, getting down to Samoset Street in Plymouth. Then about a 3-mile delay at the Sagamore, 25 East, about a 3-mile backup at the Bourne Bridge. Taking a look at the Pike westbound heavy, 146 out past 290. Eastbound Chevy 84 to the Charlton Service Plaza. And then more delays, Route 16 to Newton Corner. And then finally around the Fenway Prue Tunnel area, getting in towards the expressway. Downtown, the lower deck, back to Community College. Busy on the Leverett Connector, and the Tobin inbound is slow on the loop ramp. North of town, Route 1 delay start around Route 60 up to the Linfield Tunnel. 93 North is busy at Roosevelt Circle and Spot Pond, again approaching 128. Then more delays as you make your way up through Andover. We had reports of a crash clearing 93 North near 495. 495, reduced speeds up through Littleton into Chelmsford into Lowell, and then more delays on 495 from 93 up towards 213. Also busy getting on to 95, and 95 is going to be slow from 495 up past the Salisbury stretch up into New Hampshire, and that continues up through Hampton, New Hampshire into Portsmouth, and then slow up through Kittery, Maine. Southbound still looks jammed through the York stretch in Maine from a crash. Rob Hacklett, WBZ's Traffic on the Threes.
1: And now the 4-day WBZ AccuWeather forecast for the rest of the day. We're just going to see sunshine, pleasant temps, low humidity, a high today of 77 near the coast, 83 for some of those inland suburbs. Tonight, a comfortably cool night as well. Low humidity down to a low of 59 downtown, near 50 in many inland spots. Tomorrow, more sun than clouds. That humidity remaining low, a high of 73. Monday, sun and a few clouds, still quite nice. We'll see a high of about 77 in the city, but the humidity returns on Tuesday. And along with that comes more clouds and a thunderstorm late, or especially at night on Tuesday, but the high once again 77, but it is going to be a humid 77. Right now it's sunny and 75 degrees in Boston at 12:35. As we settle into this fantastic weather for today, tomorrow, and the next couple days, don't forget to grab the bug spray when you head outside.
4: The state's Department of Public Health is continuing to monitor mosquito activity in the Bay State, and West Nile virus has made it to the Cape. Positive mosquito samples were reported in both Barnstable and Falmouth this past week. Woburn and Stoneham also had their first positive samples of the season. So far, there's been no human or animal cases, but there's been more than 36 positive samples spread out across the state. The West Nile virus risk level is moderate in Boston, Cambridge, Somerville, Brookline, and Newton, as well as out west in Worcester, Shrewsbury, Northborough, Southborough, Marlborough, and Hudson. But some good news, mosquito season is off to a much better start on the Triple E front, with low risk levels statewide and no positive samples detected. Jared Brosnan, WBZ, Boston's News Radio.
1: Popular weight loss drugs may actually reduce people's sick leave. A new study published by the National Bureau of Economic Research says GLP-1 drugs like Ozempic have resulted in employees taking 17% less long-term sick leave. Now, the reduced use of sick time translated to savings of up to 1.5% of a worker's salary. Ongoing research suggests that the medications could have other positive impacts, including reduced risk of cardiovascular disease and reduced risk of some cancers as well. CBS NFL analyst and former Cowboys quarterback Tony Romo is arrested on suspicion of driving under the influence. Milwaukee County Police say Romo performed poorly on field sobriety tests after he was pulled over on Thursday. Romo taken into custody, booked, and released. He is set for a court appearance in September. Time now for Bloomberg.
5: This year's World Cup delivered plenty of razzmatazz. On and off the field.
6: This 39-day experience that we're calling the World Cup is much like a pop-up economy.
5: Frank Cooper, Chief Marketing Officer at Visa.
6: What we're seeing in our spending data is a 16% year-over-year increase during the tournament in cross-border transactions.
5: That meant money pouring into North American cities with every locale a winner.
6: Those who decide to travel, to be physically located, they want to experience the host country, whether that's going to a Waffle House or picking up ranch dressing.
5: The lion's share of non-game ticket spending by World Cup fans centered not on jerseys, souvenirs, or other stuff.
6: We saw substantial increases in local restaurants, local vendors, experiences over things.
5: Cooper says memories over memorabilia could be the new global spending paradigm heading toward next year's Women's World Cup in Brazil and the 2028 Olympics in Los Angeles. Andrew O'Day, Bloomberg Business on WBZ, Boston's News Radio.
1: 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We'll have details on that for you, along with all your headlines, sports, traffic, and weather. It's all next. It's 12:39.
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6: The Red Sox are in action this afternoon against the Toronto Blue Jays. First pitch at Fenway Park is at 4:10 p.m. Sonny Gray has the mound for the Sox, facing off with Toronto's Dylan Cease. Now, this is game two of a three-game series. Last night, the Sox notched another win, 6-4. Over at Patriots training camp, Robert Kraft says the team's made cornerback Christian Gonzalez an offer that would make him the highest paid player in the team's history. Also, according to NFL insiders Jordan Schultz, the Pats signed rookie Gabe Akers to a four-year, $8.6 million contract. And Olympians Sha'Carri Richardson and Noah Lyles surged to 100-meter wins at the U.S. Track and Field Championships last night. Richardson finished in 10.77 seconds, winning by more than a tenth of a second. Lyles, the reigning Olympic champion, trailed early but quickly caught up and blew by the field, matching his personal best time, 9.79 seconds. Time now for a look at the roads, traffic and weather together. Here's the Subaru Retailers of New England all-wheel drive traffic on the threes from Akala. How are things looking at 1243?
7: Well, Sherry, we're still dealing with a very tough ride on the Pike westbound where you have delays. 146 in Millbury out beyond 290 with perhaps a crash now reported in that backup. And then eastbound 784 to the Charlton Service Plaza. And then more delays around Newton Corner and coming towards the expressway. The expressway southbound is jammed out of the O'Neill Tunnel. That's heavy and slow as you make your way down towards Columbia Road. And then Savin Hill, and then more delays, Granite Ave down to the split. Northbound is slow, Furnace Brook heading up towards Columbia, and then again approaching the O'Neill Tunnel. Not much running room on that northbound side. Route 3 is busy in Braintree, gets heavier down after Route 18, down towards the Derby Street lane drop in Hingham. More delays coming down out of Duxbury and Kingston into Plymouth. We had reports of a possible breakdown, Route 3 on the southbound side before Route 3A in Duxbury. And then about a 3-mile delay at the Sagamore and Bourne bridges getting on Cape. Up to the north, Route 1 is slow, Route 60 up towards Linfield Tunnel. Upper end of 128 slow out of Waltham up into Lexington again from the Cloverleaf up into Linfield. Still dealing with a tough ride on 495 northbound up through Lawrence. 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Rob Hakala, WBZ's Traffic on the Threes.
6: Thank you, and now let's check the AccuWeather forecast. A beautiful day today and tomorrow. Sunny and pleasant, low humidity. Today's high near the coast, 77, closer to 83 for those inland suburbs. Same deal tomorrow, low humidity, a high of 73 in Boston. Monday, still quite nice, sun and a few clouds. 77 is the high in the city. Tuesday is when the humidity returns. With that comes more clouds, a thunderstorm late, especially at night. and a high of 77. Right now in Boston, it's sunny and 75 degrees.
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6: Hello and good Saturday afternoon. I'm Sherry Small, and here are the five things you need to know at 12:46. Maine Democrats nominate Troy Jackson as their new candidate for the U.S. Senate. There are no reported strikes overnight in Iran, making it the first night in nearly 2 weeks without U.S. military attacks. Hundreds of thousands of people in France and Spain are forced to evacuate because of raging wildfires. A Hingham man pleads not guilty to charges stemming from a road rage incident with shots fired in a library parking lot. Our weather expected to be great throughout this weekend, and if your plans include heading to your favorite beach, be sure to check and see if that beach is open. Here's WBC's Charlie Bergeron with more.
7: According to the Department of Public Health Interactive Beach Dashboard, 16 cities and towns are listed with beaches that are closed. High bacteria levels account for most of the closures. The State Health Department reminds us swimming in beach water that has high levels of bacteria can be risky and can result in illnesses including nausea, vomiting, abdominal pain, skin rash, and more. Although a beach could be posted, the public can still visit that location and take part in other activities that don't involve contact with the water, playing sports like volleyball or even just sunbathing. Check the DPH dashboard for updated beach information. Charlie Bergeron, WBZ, Boston's News Radio.
6: Athletes are on the beach in Southie this weekend for the largest beach sprint rowing competition in the U.S.
8: Back on Boston's coastline for the second year, the head of the Charles Regatta is hosting Boston Beach Sprints at Carson Beach.
9: Beach sprint rowing is a newer coastal discipline, which is going to debut at the LA Olympic Games.
8: Athletes go head-to-head. They start off on the beach, sprint across the sand to their boat, zigzag around the buoys, through the water 250 meters before boating back and running once again across the sand to the finish line. Brendan Mulvey is the director of racing for Head of the Charles.
9: Even though the water is a little calmer in Carson Beach than some beaches, athletes need to be used to dealing with chop and different varying conditions, which can make the racing a little more exciting and also very challenging.
8: This year, there's about 130 athletes. Mary Bain is one of them.
10: And today, I went up against the woman who got fourth place, so I was expected to lose, but it was a really good race. I was able to stay even with her all the way out to the last buoy.
8: In Southie, Emma Friedman, WBZ, Boston's News Radio.
6: Canada holds a big party.

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1: Audio courtesy CTV. I'm Jennifer King.
2: An independent investigation finds two former Norfolk police officers were involved in a romantic relationship, which created conflicts of interest and dissension through the department. The Globe reports the probe involved former Chief Michelle Palladini and former Sergeant Samuel Webb. A statement from town officials says that the relationship compromised the integrity of a prior internal affairs investigation and resulted in conduct inconsistent with the standards expected of Norfolk police officers. Palladini resigned in April. Webb is also no longer employed by the town. A big Hollywood merger is on hold.
3: Skydance-owned Paramount agreed to delay closing its $81 billion buyout of Warner Brothers Discovery well into next year. 12 states, led by California, have gone to court to try to block the deal. In a filing, Paramount said it wouldn't close the merger until a court ruling on the merits of the lawsuit or on June 1st of next year. The states argue the merger would extinguish competition in Hollywood and lead to fewer choices for consumers. Paramount says this is the fastest and clearest way to prove the merger with Warner Brothers Discovery is good for competition and the wider industry. I'm Ed Donahue.
2: The upcoming sequel to the Mel Brooks movie Spaceballs takes center stage at San Diego Comic-Con. The cast and crew of Spaceballs, the new one, appeared together at Hall H on Friday. Fans were especially excited to see actor Rick Moranis, who is returning to play the villain Dark Helmet. This will be Moranis' first live-action film role since 1997. The sequel is set to open next April. We're back. We'll check the roads and the weather next.
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6: 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Lori, this is shaping up to be a pretty unfun morning here. 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Well, wait a minute. That's every morning.
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2: Let's check your ride. Once again, here's the Subaru, Retailers of New England, all-wheel drive, traffic on the threes, and at 1253, where are the trouble spots now, Rock?
12: Sherry, still dealing with several tough spots, including the expressway in both directions, still about a 25-minute drive time on the southbound side, Boston down to Braintree. The northbound side's 32 minutes, and then southbound is jammed up coming out of the O'Neill Tunnel. It's slow going down towards the gas tank, and more delays granted after the split. Just a lot of volume on the highways. The northbound side is heavy. Furnace Brook most of the way. There's really not much running room. It looks very heavy. Northbound up towards Columbia Road, and then more delays as you make your way from the Pike exit up into the O'Neill Tunnel. Route 3 southbound busy down to Union Street again. Route 18 heading down into Rockland, also tough out of Duxbury from Route 3A down to Samoset Street in Plymouth. About a 3-mile backup at the Sagamore and Bourne bridges getting on Cape out west of town. The Pike West is slow, 146 out towards the Charlton Service Plaza. More delays eastbound from 84 to the Charlton Service Plaza. 128 northbound, reduced speeds out of Waltham up into Lexington again before the Cloverleaf up into Linfield.

0: 95 to Lowell Street. Route 1 north is slow. Route 60 up towards maybe a possible crash before Route 99. Then more delays from Saugus around Essex Street up to the Linfield Tunnel. 495 northbound still dealing with delays up by the Lowell Connector. And again from 114 to 213 and 95. Reduced speeds northbound through Seabrook and Hampton, New Hampshire and Kittery in York, Maine. Rob Hackla, WBZ's traffic on the threes.
1: 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And now the four-day WBZ AccuWeather forecast.
2: A beautiful start to the weekend. Lots of sunshine for the rest of today. High 77 near the coast, 83 for some inland suburbs. And partly cloudy and comfortably cool tonight. Low 59 downtown, closer to 50 across many suburbs. Sunshine and patchy clouds tomorrow, still nice with low humidity, high 73. And even into Monday, it'll be pleasant with sunshine and a few clouds, high 77. Then turning more humid on Tuesday. Clouds and some sunny breaks. Perhaps a late day thunderstorm, high again 77. I'm AccuWeather meteorologist Kai Erickson, WBZ, Boston's News Radio.
1: I'm 85 right now in Pittsfield in Springfield. 78 degrees, Worcester 78 as well, 81 in Framingham, 82 in Dedham. Down in Plymouth, it looks like 83 degrees, averaging about 77 degrees on the Cape. Up on the North Shore, let's see, we have 75 in Salem. In the city right now, 75 and sunny. At 1256.
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1: Coming up next in the news, Maine Democrats nominate a new candidate for the U.S. Senate. That, along with all your headlines, traffic and weather, it's all coming up next. Sunny and 75 degrees in Boston.
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1: Sunshine and 75 degrees in Boston at 1 o'clock on this Saturday afternoon. Hello and thanks for being with us. I'm Sherry Small. Here's what's happening. Democrats in Maine have made their choice.
15: This is the absolute honor of my life to accept the Democratic nomination for the U.S. Senate.
1: Earlier this afternoon at their convention, Democrats nominated Troy Jackson as their new nominee for the U.S. Senate.
15: I didn't get involved in politics because I wanted a title. I got involved because the people that I worked beside were getting screwed. And nobody, no one in power seemed to care about that.
1: The fifth-generation logger from Aroostook County will be taking on Republican Senator Susan Collins in the general election come November. Now, the convention was hastily pulled together after the party's first choice, Graham Plattner, ended his campaign in the face of a growing number of rape and sexual assault accusations. Party Executive Director Devon Murphy Anderson, addressing the convention, said they've asked an incredible amount of the party. And democracy, while messy, is always worth fighting for. A Hingham man pleading not guilty after a road rage incident on Thursday, and it was allegedly triggered by a dispute over littering. The Boston Globe says Stephen Lysons allegedly shot at a man outside the Hingham Library after the man got into an argument with Lysons' wife for tossing a tissue out of her car window. Now, Lysons' wife told police that the man tailgated her after seeing her litter, and they ended up in the library parking lot. The other man later contacted police, according to the Globe, and said that he cares a lot about the environment and is opposed to littering. Lysons was held without bail and is due back in court next week for a dangerousness hearing. Officials on the Cape say a man was killed in a house fire yesterday in Falmouth. It happened early in the morning at a home on Red Brook Road.
16: Fire officials say they responded to the home around 6:30 Friday morning after a neighbor called 911.
17: And I smelt the smoke. I think it was because the AC was on, so the smoke was coming through. I thought it was our house that was on fire because this is our Airbnb.
18: The third party attempting to raise someone inside the home. He believes there might be elderly individuals inside.
16: Jennifer Dunn is staying in the home across the street. She says she was out walking her dog when she smelled the smoke. Firefighters were able to pull the 70-year-old man out from the home and began life-saving measures, but he did not survive.
1: And that's WBZ TV's Paul Burton reporting. Meanwhile, an overnight house fire in Sunapee, New Hampshire, sends one person to the hospital. Officials say the person suffered severe burns and was flown to Mass General here in Boston. Two other people inside the home were able to escape without injury. Officials say a dog was found dead after the fire and a cat is still missing. Coming up, the Patriots hold their first public training camp practice. Well, that, but first let's check your ride as we do every 10 minutes. Here's the Subaru Retailers of New England all-wheel drive. Traffic on the threes. Good afternoon, Lexi Mack.
19: Hi, good afternoon, Sherry. Okay, so downtown, the lower deck of 93 is backed up to Community College. The lever connectors are busy on either side. The Tobin inbound slows at the loop ramp, and the airport tunnels are looking good to and from Logan. South of town, the expressway northbound has heavy traffic from Furnace Brook Parkway to Savin Hill, and then again from Columbia Road to the O'Neill Tunnel. The expressway southbound is tough down to the gas tank, and then again between Granite Ave and the split. Route 3 southbound slows from Braintree to Rockland, and then again between Route 3A and Duxbury to Semisette Street in Plymouth, then about a 3-mile delay at the Sagamore Bridge. Route 3 northbound has pockets of traffic from Rockland through Hingham. Route 25 eastbound is a 3-mile backup at the the Bourne Bridge. Then we're seeing a bit of a delay north of town on the upper end of 128-95 from Route 20 to Route 2, then again between Route 38 to Walnut Street. 93 northbound, we've got delays approaching 128-95 Cloverleaf, and then again from 125 to 110. Out west, the Mass Pike westbound is busy from right before Route 146 in Millbury to out past 290. The Pike eastbound is sluggish from 84 to the Charlton Service Plaza, and then again from Newton Corner past Pennaway Park and through the Prue Tunnel. 495 northbound bunches up through Littleton and Lowell, and from Mass Ave to 213. Lexi Mack, WBZ's Traffic on the Threes.
1: And brought to you by Mercedes-Benz of Burlington. Experience the difference. Here's the four-day WBZ AccuWeather forecast. Sunny and pleasant today. The high in the city, 77, 83 for some of the inland suburbs. And then a nice, comfortably cool night tonight. 59 is the low downtown, near 50 in many of the inland spots. Tomorrow, another nice day. Continued low humidity, a high of 73. More sun than clouds. Again, sun and a few clouds as we start the work week off on Monday. Still nice, highs from about 77 in the city to 84 for some of those interior suburbs. Tuesday is when we throw a monkey wrench in. The humidity comes back. We'll also see a thunderstorm late, especially at night, a high again of 77 degrees. Beautiful sunshine today, though. Right now, 75 in Boston at 105. The gates are officially open at the Patriots training camp. New England's first public training camp practice kicked off this morning behind Gillette Stadium with free admission and free parking. On the field, all eyes are on receiver A.J. Brown and cornerback Christian Gonzalez as he continues seeking a long-term contract extension. Owner Robert Kraft says they've made Gonzalez quite the offer.
20: We love him as a player, as a person. You know, that's why we've made an offer to him that makes him the highest paid player ever to play that position in the NFL.
1: And in addition, the Kraft family and New England Patriots are hosting a pet adoption day today, bringing in rescue dogs from shelters across Massachusetts and Rhode Island looking for forever homes. Fans of the Philadelphia Sixers are loving the news that LeBron James is leaving the Lakers and heading to the city of brotherly love.
21: According to ESPN's Shams Charania, LeBron James is signing with the Philadelphia 76ers on a two-year, $8 million deal with the player option. James is coming off an eight-year run with the Los Angeles Lakers, during which he won his fourth NBA title. He wrote on social media he thought he was done when the season ended, but after a few months trying to figure it all out, he still wants to compete, to win, and to have a chance at the feeling of winning another championship. James will be joining former Celtics star Jaylen Brown, who was traded to the 76ers earlier this month. After the news broke, Brown simply posted on X, hashtag throw the ball up. Brian Antonelli, WBZ, Boston's News Radio.
1: An elderly Newburyport man is awarded $56 million in a lawsuit against Amazon. That award believed to be the largest in any injury case against Amazon. In 2024, an Amazon delivery driver fell asleep at the wheel in Portsmouth and crashed head-on into 78-year-old Malcolm Carnwath's car. Carnwath suffered life-threatening injuries. He reportedly underwent 24 surgeries, including a partial leg amputation, and spent 6 months in the hospital. He will forever need care. Time now for Bloomberg.
22: The kids may not be thinking about going back to school yet, but retailers are, and apparently many parents are too. A survey by the National Retail Federation and Prosper Insights and Analytics found that nearly two-thirds of back-to-school shoppers said they'd started early.
23: It's a little bit down from last year, but much higher than what we would have seen 5 or even 10 years ago.
22: NRF Chief Economist Mark Matthews says savvy shoppers are staggering their back-to-school purchases. K-12 shoppers are expected to spend a record $43 billion or around $867 each on average, up slightly from last year.
23: The main thing the consumers are telling us that they're buying is electronics.
22: Supplies like pencils and notebooks came in last behind other categories.
23: A lot of people shopping for those back-to-school items that we think about, pencils, notebooks, backpacks, but the real expensive items are electronics and clothing.
22: As for back-to-college shoppers, electronics also topped their lists. I'm Gina Cervetti, Bloomberg Business on WBZ, Boston's News Radio.
1: Coming up, the defamation lawsuit against Karen Reed and Turtle Boy will proceed. We'll have more on that and all your headlines next.
24: And Doug.
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1: In sports, Patriots cornerback Christian Gonzalez is doing his thing at training camp today. Owner Robert Kraft told reporters today that they're pushing hard to get him to stick around.
33: We've made an offer to him that makes him the highest paid player ever to play that position in the NFL. And coincidentally, it's the highest contract in the Patriots franchise history.
1: And Gillette Stadium expected to be packed again tonight with soccer fans. Major League Soccer teams are offering free tickets to fans through the First Match on Us campaign, and tonight is the night for it in Foxborough. The New England Revolution are taking on Atlanta United FC. Kickoff is at 7:30. And the push for the playoffs is on for the Red Sox. They're fresh off a win over the Blue Jays at Fenway last night, 6-4. And Sonny Gray has the honor for the Red Sox. Dylan Cease will take the mound for Toronto. First pitch is at 4:10 p.m. Time to check your ride, traffic and weather together. Here's the Subaru Retailers of New England all-wheel drive traffic on the threes. And Lexi, this time it's brought to us by Commonwealth Motors.
19: Well, on 495 southbound, we're just getting reports of a multi-car crash just before exit 2A or Route 2A in Littleton, causing some congestion in the area. Be on the lookout. The upper end of 128-95 is busy from Route 20 to Route 2, then again from Route 38 to Walnut Street, Linfield, and again between 95 to Lowell Street in Peabody. 93 northbound, we've got delays approaching the Cloverleaf, and again from 125 to 110. Route 1 northbound slows between Route 60 and the Linfield Tunnel, and 95 northbound has heavy traffic from 495 through Hampton, New Hampshire, then again through Kittery, Maine. Downtown, the lower deck of 93 is backed up to Community College. The Leverett Connector is busy on as you make your way down to Starro Drive. The Tobin inbound slows on the loop ramp. South of town, the expressway northbound has heavy traffic from Burness Brook Parkway to Savin Hill, and then again from Columbia Road to the O'Neill Tunnel. The expressway southbound is tough through the gas tank, and then again from Granite Ave to the split. Then we've got a disabled vehicle on the scenic highway eastbound at Herring Pond Road and Route 6 eastbound. We're also seeing a bit of a delay on the scenic highway eastbound between Herring Pond Road and the Sagamore Bridge. It's pretty tricky getting onto the Cape at the moment. Out west, the Mass Pike westbound, there's a three-car crash just after Route 146, Route 20, contributing to heavy traffic in the area as you make your way to the westbound Charlton Plaza. The Mass Pike eastbound slows between the Charlton State Police Barracks and the eastbound Charlton Service Plaza. 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With your traffic, I'm Lexi Mack. 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
1: Thank you, Lexi. And now the four-day WBZ AccU weather forecast. Beautiful weekend both days. We're going to see sunny skies, low humidity. Today's high near the coast, 77. Tomorrow's high near 73. On Monday, sun and a few clouds. Still quite nice. Highs from 77 in the city to 84 for some of those inland suburbs. And then on Tuesday, that's when things turn back around. We'll see the humidity return with more clouds and also the return of a thunderstorm later, especially at night. Tuesday's high, 77 degrees. Right now, we're just seeing sunshine and a nice mild 75 degrees in Boston.
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1: Hello, and thanks for joining us on this Saturday afternoon. It's July 25th. I'm Sherry Small. Here are the five things you need to know at 1:16. Democrats gathered in Maine today to choose their next nominee for the U.S. Senate, Troy Jackson, securing that nomination by a wide margin. A man is dead after a fire destroyed a home in Falmouth. This happened early yesterday morning. The state is sending specialized firefighters to northern Minnesota to help fight wildfires. There were no reported U.S. strikes in Iran overnight, but Yemen's Iran-backed Houthi rebels say that they fired drones and missiles into Saudi Arabia. And Governor Healey signing into law two new bills that protect sexual assault survivors. WBC Suzanne Sauceville has details.
4: Flanked by lawmakers and survivors, Governor Healey says the legislation ends the statute of limitations for DNA evidence.
5: By eliminating statute of limitations in rape cases where new DNA evidence identifies the offender, we're making sure that the law catches up with both science and common sense.
4: It also closes a loophole that allowed adults in positions of authority to exploit 16 and 17-year-olds.
5: You engage in that behavior, it's criminal.
4: Hillary says her teacher started grooming her when she was 15.
6: By the time I was 16, the law in Massachusetts treated me as though I could consent to the man who had power over me. That was the law then. It is not the law today.
4: She says no child should lose the protection of the law on their 16th birthday. At the State House, Suzanne Sauceville, WBZ, Boston's News Radio.
1: The defamation lawsuit against Karen Reed and Aidan Kearney, the blogger known as Turtle Boy, can now proceed after a judge denied their motions to dismiss. Reed and Kearney are being sued by witnesses who testified against Reed in her criminal case, where she was accused of killing her boyfriend, Boston police officer John O'Keefe. In their motions to dismiss, Reed's and Kearney's attorneys said that their statements were protected by Massachusetts law. Reed maintained that the witnesses were the ones who actually killed her boyfriend, and Kearney was one of her loudest supporters. Rescue crews had to get creative in Barnstable yesterday after a skydiver found themselves stuck in the treetops.
7: A skydiver in Barnstable got caught in a tree 30 feet above the ground while landing at the Cape Cod airfield. Another person climbed up to try to help. The fire department safely lowered them both to the ground. Fortunately, no one was injured.
1: And that's WBZ TV's Lisa Hughes. President Trump jokes around at the rescheduled White House Correspondents' Dinner. We get more on that from ABC Stephen Portnoy.
8: You could be very difficult. You could be very, very difficult people.
9: Trump was seen congratulating the journalists who were honored by the association for work he blasted when it was published and even filed a lawsuit over in a case a judge dismissed.
8: This has not been an easy evening, all these awards. Do I have a say?
9: The president ended his speech donning a Trump 2028 cap.
1: And last night's dinner was rescheduled after a shooting disrupted the original dinner in April. President Trump, meanwhile, orders the Interior Department to place signs outside the Smithsonian National Museum of American History in Washington, warning visitors that exhibits contain, quote, historical inaccuracy and are in need of renovation. Smithsonian Director Anthea Hardick testified before Congress earlier this week defending the institution.
10: When historians talk about reframing a traditional narrative, we don't mean erasing it. We mean adding the evidence, the voices, the objects that earlier tellings left out so that more Americans can see themselves reflected in the national story.
1: And the administration has accused the museum's director of what it calls, quote, radical activist ideology and undermining faith in American institutions. We're back. We'll check the roads and the weather next. It's 121.
11: We're all set. 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
1: The roads we go, traffic and weather together, always starting off with the Subaru Retailers of New England all-wheel drive traffic on the threes. Lexi, where are you taking us?
20: Thanks so much, Sherry. We'll go ahead and stay with that 495 crash blocking the right lane on 495 southbound. It's a four-car crash just before Route 119. Then north of town, the upper end of 95 northbound is busy from Route 20 to Route 2. Then again, as you make your way from 95 to Lowell Street in Peabody. 93 northbound, we've got delays approaching the Cloverleaf, and again from 125 to 110. Route 1 northbound, there's a crash reported just after Walnut Street, and traffic slows between Copeland Circle, Route 60, and Lake Street. 95 northbound is looking slow from 495 through Hampton, New Hampshire, then again through up through Kittery, Maine. Out west, the Masspike westbound, there's a three-car crash just after Route 146, Route 20, contributing to traffic as you make your way to the westbound Charlton Plaza. The Masspike eastbound slows between Charlton State Police Barracks and the eastbound Charlton Service Plaza. Downtown, the lower deck of 93 is backed up to
19: Community College, and the Leverett Connector inbound is busy down to Starro. The expressway northbound slows between Furnace Brook Parkway and the O'Neill Tunnel. The expressway southbound is sluggish between the lower deck and Route 24. Route 3 southbound slows as the slowdowns start at the split down to Route 53, then again between Route 14 and Long Pond Road, plus a 2-mile backup as you make your way to the Sagamore Bridge. Lexi Mack, WBZ's Traffic on the Threes.
1: Thank you, Lexi. And now the 4-day WBZ AccU weather forecast. Here's meteorologist Carl Erickson.
0: A fantastic start to the weekend with lots of sunshine for the rest of the day, along with that low humidity. High 77 near the coast, 83 for some inland suburbs, and partly cloudy and comfortable tonight. Low 59 downtown, even lower 50s across many suburbs. A mix of clouds and sunshine tomorrow, still low humidity to round out the weekend. High tomorrow 73, and sunshine and patchy clouds on Monday, still on the nice side. Highs from the upper 70s in the city to 84 in some interior suburbs. The humidity does inch upward on Tuesday. That may lead to a late-day thunderstorm. Otherwise, clouds and some sunshine, high 77. I'm AccuWeather meteorologist Kai Erickson, WBZ, Boston's News Radio.
1: And over in Western Mass, we're seeing high 70s, low 80s. Worcester, 81 degrees, 82 in Framingham. Newton, 82 degrees. We have up in Salem, looks like 80 degrees. Down in Plymouth, 77 degrees, and we're averaging about 77 on the Cape as well. In the city right now, sunny, and we've been stuck at 75 degrees, but we'll take it. That's a nice mild temp. Low humidity at 125.
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3: Hail Mary. I get it.
2: If you read the book Project Hail Mary and were wondering if the movie lived up to it, I can tell you that it does a pretty good job. Very human, emotional story, both epic and intimate at the same time. A former public school teacher and unlikely astronaut, Ryan Gosling, wakes up on an interstellar spaceship, but he can't remember how he got there, and ultimately realizes he's on a one-way mission to save the planet Earth. Almost 12 light years from home, he encounters an alien presence, a strange spacecraft, which leads to first contact. A small rock-like creature from a planet in a faraway star system. The human named Grace nicknames the alien Rocky. They develop a system to communicate and ultimately work together to deter a galactic event that threatens both of their societies. It's a big-budget, sweet movie about how those with great differences can get along and solve a big problem. Project Hail Mary on Amazon. That's Now Streaming with Jordan, WBZ, Boston's News Radio.
1: This summer, a local nonprofit that's focused on oysters is expanding its shell recycling program to Greater Boston.
22: The exciting thing is we know where the shell is going.
23: Instead of restaurants throwing out tons of oyster shells, they're putting them in a bucket to be collected and taken to the Cape to restore native oyster populations. That's the idea behind Massachusetts Oyster Project's shell recycling program. Lee Woods is the project director.
22: Instead of restaurants saying, well, we're putting it in the trash, restaurants can now say, we compost, we recycle.
23: They've been doing shell recycling for years along the coast, but this week, Season of Tasting Cambridge is partnering up.
24: So we just think it's a great way to let folks know about the project, which the more I learn about it, the more passionate I'm about it.
23: Robert Harris owns Season to Taste.
24: We're also going to sell buckets to people at cost that they can fill up and then bring back, and then we'll also recycle the shells they use at home.
23: Last year, Mass Oyster Project recycled over 70,000 pounds of shells in partnership with 27 local restaurants. In Cambridge, Emma Friedman, WBZ, Boston's News Radio.
1: 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That story in all your headlines next.
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1: Sunshine and 75 degrees in Boston at 1:30 on this Saturday afternoon, July 25th. I'm Sherry Small. Thanks for being with us. Here's what's happening in news. In a race that has people all over the country watching, Maine Democrats have chosen their candidate for the U.S. Senate. Fifth-generation logger Troy Jackson was nominated today at a special party convention in Bangor. The move comes after original candidate Graham Plattner suspended his campaign amid growing sexual misconduct accusations. Now, speaking to the crowd of delegates, Jackson says the movement Democrats have built doesn't belong to any single campaign.
27: And it belongs to every person who's working more and more for less and less, while billionaires and corporations cut the line in front of them. That is the movement that we are here to carry forward.
1: And Jackson will now face longtime Republican Senator Susan Collins in November. All right, now to the Middle East. No reported strikes overnight in Iran in what appears to be a break from almost 2 weeks of U.S. attacks. However, Iranian-backed Houthi rebels in Yemen attacked oil facilities in two Saudi Arabian cities. More on that from ABC's Matt Rivers.
28: The Houthis said that they were going to impose what they called a maritime embargo on Saudi oil exports transiting the Red Sea down through the Strait of Bab el-Mandeb at the southern tip of the Red Sea. And to that end, they've attacked multiple Saudi tankers over the last few days to try and enforce that embargo. In response to that, the Saudi military launching new strikes against Houthi targets inside of Yemen. And just today, the Houthis saying that they're trying to strike back against the Saudis.
1: And at the White House yesterday, President Trump met with top advisors behind closed doors to talk about his options, including the possibility of significantly expanding military action in the region. Some Massachusetts firefighters are going west to fight the good fight against some massive wildfires.
29: Massachusetts is proud to stand with our partners across the country and Canada to combat rising wildfires. Those are the words of Governor Maura Healey as she announced she's sending a crew of wildland firefighters to northern Minnesota. The 10-person specialty-trained crew known as Suppression Module is made up of DCR and Mass Wildlife firefighters from across the state. These ongoing fires in Minnesota are part of a larger group of fires that span across the U.S. border into Canada. And smoke from these fires drifted east and caused those hazy, smoky skies we've been seeing, along with some air quality issues. The governor says thank you to our brave, highly skilled firefighters for answering this call, just as they answer every call here in Massachusetts. Brooke McCarthy, WBZ, Boston's News Radio.
1: And coming up, he may have been spotted in Seattle, but Jimothy the raccoon is making his mark here in Massachusetts. That's a great story. We'll have that coming right up. But first, let's check your ride. Traffic and weather together. Here's the Subaru Retailers of New England all-wheel drive traffic on the threes. And here's Lexi Mack. 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
19: Hi, Sherry. Thanks so much. Downtown, the lower deck of 93 is backed up to Community College. And 93 northbound is looking slow, starting from Route 60 Medford Square all the way out of town as you make your way to Pelham Street, excuse me. The Lever Connector inbound is busy down to Starro. The expressway northbound slows between Furnace Brook Parkway and the O'Neill Tunnel. The expressway southbound is sluggish between the lower deck and Route 24. Route 3 southbound slowdowns start at the split all the way out to Route 53, then again between Route 14 and Long Pond Road, plus a 2-mile backup as you make your way to the Sagamore Bridge. I-93 northbound, tap the brakes between Route 95 and Route 24. And we're seeing a 4-mile backup at the Bourne Bridge, plus a disabled vehicle blocking the right lane on the scenic highway just after the eastbound rest area. North of town, 495 southbound, a lot of traffic starting to build up from a 4-car crash that's blocking the left lane just before Route 119. 93 northbound, traffic slows between Route 60, Medford Square, and Pelham Street. Route 1 northbound, there's a crash reported just after Walnut Street, and traffic slows between Copeland Circle, Route 60, and Lake Street. Out west, the Mass Pike westbound, there's a 3-car crash just after Route 146, Route 20, contributing to the traffic as you make your way to the westbound Charlton Plaza. The Mass Pike eastbound slows between Charlton State Police Barracks and the eastbound Charlton Service Plaza. Lexi Mack, WBZ's Traffic on the Threes.
1: Thank you. And now the 4-day WBZ AccuWeather forecast. Just a beautiful weekend. We have low humidity, plenty of sunshine. Today's high near the coast, 77. 83 for some of those inland suburbs. And then partly cloudy and comfortable tonight with a low of 59 degrees downtown, near 50 for many of those inland spots. Tomorrow's going to be much like today, that continued low humidity, a high of 73 on the coast. And then Monday, sun and a few clouds, still quite nice. Highs from 77 in the city, 84 for some of those interior suburbs. Again, low humidity, but that changes on Tuesday. It's going to become more humid. We'll have more clouds and a thunderstorm returning later, especially at night. A high, again, of 77 degrees. Sunshine and 75 in the city at 135. Athletes are in Southie today, going head-to-head at the beach.
9: Over 100 athletes are at Carson Beach competing in the second-ever Boston Beach Sprints.
10: It was fun to get out there. I had a very good partner who put up with me. I just love to experience what the athletes are experiencing.
9: Brendan Mulvey is the director of racing with head of the Charles Regatta that puts on the event.
10: It consists of athletes going head-to-head, starting on the beach, running down to their boats, slaloming out 250 meters, rowing back to the beach, jumping out of their boat, and racing to the finish line.
9: Beach sprint rowing is a new Olympic discipline that's making its Olympic debut at the LA 2028 Olympic Games.
11: This is my first year racing on the senior team, so I'm racing like 30-year-olds. I'm only 18, just graduated high school.
9: Mary Bain is one of the competitors.
11: So it's been fun racing adults. It's definitely been an adventure, but yesterday I was surprised that I moved out of time trials. I got 13th out of 28.
9: In Southie, Emma Friedman, WBZ, Boston's News Radio.
1: Hot Jimothy summer has a Massachusetts twist. Here's WBZ's Jay Willett to explain.
12: Jimothy, the viral raccoon with short spine syndrome, who took over the internet this month after being filmed scampering across a field in Seattle, now has his own beer can from Massachusetts' beloved Treehouse Brewing Company. The all-white can featuring a geometric depiction of Jimothy is on sale now at Treehouse's Charlton location, filled with the brewery's popular Julius American IPA. Jimothy has had quite the week, already earning his own bobblehead from the National Bobblehead Hall of Fame, and a Seattle City Council member is hosting a fan art competition and official city proclamation in his honor this weekend. Jay Willett, WBZ, Boston's News Radio.
1: The produce giant at the center of the Cyclospora outbreak allegedly wanted a delay in announcing a recall. That's according to the Wall Street Journal. The paper says Taylor Farms contacted the White House asking for a delay in announcing a recall of their lettuce. The company reportedly asked for more proof and more time before being linked to the outbreak, which has sickened thousands nationwide. A source told the Wall Street Journal that Taylor Farms contacted the White House saying they hadn't received enough clarity from the FDA. However, a spokesperson from Health and Human Services said the FDA presented substantial evidence connecting their lettuce to the outbreak. Time now for Bloomberg.
13: Dating apps are falling in love with artificial intelligence. Tinder, Bumble, Hinge, Grindr, all using or looking at using AI for things like writing your bios and suggesting matches. Grindr CEO George Arison.
15: Already on Grindr, if you click on one profile at the bottom of that profile, you'll see four recommendations of profiles like that one. And the accuracy of them is really incredible. We actually give you insights on users now as well.
13: Grindr also testing a paid subscription tier with advanced AI features that give extra help on who to pick and how to respond. respond.
15: That is a lot of these really unique AI features brought to life.
13: Apps are also using AI to help you pick your profile picture and give dating advice as companies try to better compete with so-called AI-first apps like Fate, Overtone, and SciMatch, which uses your micro-expressions to make a match. Not all about tech and AI, though. Tinder is dramatically expanding real-life events like rooftop yoga and brewery meetups that allow you to get into events and then reconnect with others on the app afterwards.
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1: 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We'll have details on that and all your headlines, along with sports, traffic, and weather. 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
1: The Red Sox are in action this afternoon against the Toronto Blue Jays. First pitch at Fenway Park is at 4:10 p.m. Sonny Gray has the mound for the Sox, facing off with Toronto's Dylan Cease. Now, this is game two of a three-game series. Last night, the Sox notched another win, 6-4. And when it comes to the Patriots, according to NFL insiders Jordan Schultz, the Pats signed rookie Gabe Ackes to a four-year, $8.6 million contract. And owner Robert Kraft says cornerback Christian Gonzalez has been offered the highest contract in team history. He didn't go into detail about just how much that deal would be. The Patriots already picked up the cornerback's fifth-year option in April, meaning Gonzalez will make just over $18 million in the final year of his rookie deal in 2027. All right, it is time to check your ride, traffic, and weather together. Here's the Subaru Retailers of New England all-wheel drive traffic on the threes. Hi, Lexi.
4: Hi, Sherry. Okay, thanks to the BZ Phone Force, we've learned about a multi-car crash on Route 2 westbound at Walden Street. Then on 495 southbound, there's a four-car crash in the breakdown lane just before Route 119. 95 northbound is stop and go between Route 93 and Route 1. 93 northbound, you're on the brakes between Route 60 Medford Square and Pelham Street. The lower deck of 93 is backed up to Community College, and the Leverett Connector inbound is busy down to Starro. The expressway northbound slows between Furnace Brook Parkway and the O'Neill Tunnel. The expressway southbound is sluggish between the lower deck and Route 24. I-93 northbound, tap the brakes between Route 95 and Route 24. Route 3 southbound, slowdowns start at the split all the way out to Route 53, then again between Route 14 and Long Pond Road. In the Mass Pike westbound, there's a three-car crash just after Route 146, Route 20, contributing to traffic as you make your way to the westbound Charlton Plaza. The Mass Pike eastbound slows between the Charlton State Police Barracks and the eastbound Charlton Service Plaza. 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
1: And now the four-day WBZ AccuWeather weather forecast. A beautiful weekend. We're seeing low humidity both days. Sunshine. Today's high 77 near the coast, around 83 for some of those inland suburbs, cooling off to 59 downtown tonight. And then tomorrow again, low humidity, more sun than clouds. Tomorrow's high 73. Monday, we're back to a high of 77 and sun and a few clouds. Still quite nice, but Tuesday, we see the humidity coming back. Also, a thunderstorm in the mix. That's either late or especially at night with a high of 77. We've been seeing a beautiful sunshine all afternoon. Right now, it's 75 in Boston.
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1: Hello and good Saturday afternoon. Thanks for joining us. I'm Sherry Small, and here are the five things you need to know at 1:46. Troy Jackson secures the Democratic nomination for the U.S. Senate in Maine, replacing Graham Plattner, who suspended his campaign earlier this month. Massachusetts firefighters are heading to Minnesota to help the state deal with wildfires. A Hingham man is being held without bail after he allegedly opened fire during a road rage incident that started over littering. Fans are in Foxborough today as the Patriots kick off their training camp. And beautiful weather throughout the weekend, comfortable temperatures, low humidity, and if you plan to head to your favorite beach, be sure to check and see if that beach is open.
5: According to the Department of Public Health Interactive Beach Dashboard, 16 cities and towns are listed with beaches that are closed. High bacteria levels account for most of the closures. The state health department reminds us swimming in beach water that has high levels of bacteria can be risky and can result in illnesses, including nausea, vomiting, abdominal pain, skin rash, and more. Although a beach could be posted, the public can still visit that location and take part in other activities that don't involve contact with the water, playing sports like volleyball or even just sunbathing. Check the DPH dashboard for updated beach information. Charlie Bergeron, WBZ, Boston's News Radio.
1: The price of gas continues to go up because of the conflict in Iran, and the boating community in Gloucester is feeling the effects.
6: Unfortunately for the fishermen, it's just another obstacle that they have to face. You know, it's fishing's tough.
7: Captain Jim Douglas is the owner of Cape Ann Whale Watch, a tourism-dependent company that's also feeling the fuel pinch.
6: It's huge. It adds up pretty quickly when you're going every day, twice a day.
7: Douglas says thankfully they've seen big crowds this summer, but to keep up with the cost it takes to fill their 4,000-gallon boat, they've slightly increased ticket prices and are now weighing whether to add a fuel surcharge.
6: We got a short season here. We only run from May to October, so you know we have a small window to make some money, and every time that price goes up, it's a huge impact. So, yeah, we're hoping it comes down, you know, relatively soon.
7: And people around America's oldest seaport here are noticing vessels sitting at docks
0: walks more often as captains work to conserve fuel while prices remain high.
1: And that's WBZ TV's Aaron Parsegian reporting. India's cockroach movement has called off weeks of protests, saying Prime Minister Modi's government has accepted all of its demands. This comes after the resignation of India's education minister over alleged exam paper leaks and irregularities in the education system. The movement also has a local tie.
9: The party was started by Abhijeet Dike, a Boston University student. A satirical joke at first, they sarcastically claimed to champion the cause of the lazy and the unemployed. The CJP now has tens of millions of followers online. They call themselves the voice of India's burnt-out youth, using AI-generated content, memes, and irreverent humor to spread their call for education reform.
1: And that's ABC's Guy Davies reporting. An independent investigation

0: Dini resigned in April. Webb is also no longer employed by the town. The big movie this summer is Christopher Nolan's The Odyssey, starring Cambridge native Matt Damon. And now he has plans for his next project. WBC's Shane Stokes has details.
1: Matt Damon will be starring in the newest movie from directing duo The Daniels, who you might remember for their Oscar-winning film Everything Everywhere All at Once. That film swept the Academy Awards back in 2023 by winning 7 awards, including Best Picture and Best Director for the duo. During an appearance on The Dan Patrick Show, Damon talked about the project, saying the two pitched the film to him as The Breakfast Club meets Inception, meets an anime film, meets an episode of The John Oliver Show that didn't get aired. The film is also set to star Sandra Oh, Charles Melton, and British pop star Pink Panthers in her acting debut. And the entitled film will hit theaters next year on November 19th. Shane Stokes, WBZ, Boston's News Radio.
0: A beautiful weekend weather-wise, but we do see a change-up in the weather on the way. We'll explain next with meteorologist Carl Erickson and the 4-day WBZ AccuWeather Forecast.
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0: 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Traffic on the threes and Lexi at 153. Where are you starting?
5: Thanks so much, Sherry. We'll go ahead and start with the lower deck of 93. It's backed up to Community College. The Lover Connector inbound remains busy down to Starro. The expressway northbound slows between Furnace Brook Parkway and the O'Neill Tunnel. The expressway southbound slows between the lower deck and Route 24. I-93 northbound, you've got a tap of the brakes between Route 95 and Route 24. Route 3 southbound slowdown start at the split going all the way down to Route 53. Again, between Route 14 and Long Pond Road. And there's a 2-mile backup as you make your way to the Sagamore Bridge. 25 eastbound has a 4-mile backup at the Bourne Bridge. And there's a disabled vehicle blocking the right lane just after the eastbound rest area. North of town, 495 southbound, there's a 4-car crash in the breakdown lane just before Route 119. Route 95 northbound is stop and go between Route 93 and Route 1. Route 93 northbound traffic slows between Route 60 Medford Square and Pelham Street. Route 1 northbound, there's a crash reported just after Walnut Street and slow traffic between Copeland Circle, Route 60 and Lake Street. 95 northbound is stop and go from Route 93 to Route 1. Out west, the Pike westbound is looking slow due to a 3-car crash just after Route 146, Route 20, contributing to traffic as you make your way to the westbound Charlton Plaza. The Pike eastbound slows between the Charlton State Police Barracks and the eastbound Charlton Service Plaza. Lexi Mack, WBZ's traffic on the threes.
0: 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And now the 4-day WBZ AccuWeather Forecast.
6: Sunny and nice for the rest of today as that humidity stays low. High 77 near the coast, 83 for some inland suburbs. On the comfortable side tonight with nothing more than a few clouds, low 59 downtown, closer to 50 in many inland spots. A mix of clouds and sunshine tomorrow, still nice with a high of 73. And sunshine and patchy clouds on Monday, highs from the upper 70s in the city, low to mid 80s for some some interior suburbs, and the humidity increases on Tuesday with clouds and some sunshine, perhaps a late-day thunderstorm, high 77. I'm AccuWeather meteorologist Kai Erickson, WBC, Boston's News Radio.
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0: 86 in Holyoke. Let's see. Worcester, 84 degrees. Framingham, 83. Up in Leominster, 81 degrees. Gloucester, looks like 79 down on the South Shore. Let's see, 77 in Plymouth, averaging about 77 on the Cape as well in the city right now. Beautiful sunshine, 75 degrees.
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0: The World Cup may be over now. It's time for the World Pup. MSPCA Angel and six of its shelter partners are offering a financial incentive for adopting dogs 1 year or older.
2: Normally, it would cost $500 to adopt a dog like six-year-old Max.
3: Husky shepherd type mix. He's very stunning. He's white with black spots. And he would make a great couch snuggle buddy, but also a little bit of like a low-impact hiking buddy for someone as well.
2: But Corinne Burgoyne with Angel says this weekend that fee is waived.
3: Hey, if you can take this dog home, feed them, give them love and vet care in the future, but if the adoption fee up front was a little bit of a barrier, let's take that barrier away.
2: She says there's an uptick in surrenders in large part because of the economy, but also because it's summer.
3: People are much more likely to move in the nicer months as opposed to like in the depths of winter. So we see so many animal surrenders because of restrictive housing policies.
2: NJP, Suzanne Sawsville, WBZ. 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
0: It is 5 months to go until Christmas, but on the Harbor tonight, it's Christmas in July.
4: It's time to deck the halls. The event features festive holiday-themed boats parading through Boston Harbor with prizes on tap for those showing off the most Christmas spirit. The boats will gather at the Mystic River Channel, then go from the Charlestown waterfront past the USS Constitution and U.S. Coast Guard base down to Rose Wharf and the seaport, finishing up at Commonwealth Pier. Deck the Halls kicks off at 8 p.m. Jeremy Brosnan, WBZ, Boston's News Radio.
0: Another night to go. Ariana Grande will be at TD Garden tonight for the second of three shows as part of her Eternal Sunshine Tour. Doors open at 6:30 p.m. with the concert scheduled for 8. A third and final show will take place tomorrow night at 8 p.m. All right, coming up next in the news with Suzanne Sawsville, Houthi rebels say they've struck Saudi Arabian targets. That and all your headlines next.
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0: It's
7: 78 degrees in Boston at 2 o'clock. Good afternoon. I'm Suzanne Salisbury. Here's what's happening. The Iran-backed Houthi rebels say they've carried out strikes on a Saudi oil company's facilities on the Red Sea coast. The group's military spokesperson says the Houthis fired dozens of ballistic and cruise missiles and drones, which successfully hit their targets. Though the strikes or whether they were successful could not be independently verified. It's the latest escalation over vital shipping routes in the Middle East. Meantime, President Trump says negotiations with Iran are the most serious they've been. The AP's Jennifer King has more.
11: The U.S. and Iran show no signs of decelerating their conflict. U.S. Central Command says their latest barrage was designed to further degrade Iran's ability to threaten mariners and that U.S. forces disabled a merchant vessel trying to run the blockade. Iran sent a wave of attacks aimed at U.S. strongholds in the Gulf.
12: They want to be the tough guys.
11: President Donald Trump described negotiations with reporters at the White House.
12: But they do want to make a deal. There's two ways. I mean, it's you can just keep doing exactly what we're doing and take them apart piece by piece. We could do it in a more rapid fashion, which we might do, or we can negotiate with them, which we're also doing right now.
11: Meanwhile, a coalition led by Saudi Arabia struck the port city of Hodeidah in Yemen in response to Houthi rebel attacks on Red Sea shipping. I'm Jennifer King.
7: The Cambridge City Council has delayed a vote on whether to reinstate ShotSpotter. The council had voted to remove the automated gunshot detection technology in May, but was considering a policy order to reinstate it for 90 days. Cambridge Day reports the council met Thursday at a special session on public safety following the death of Xavier Bautista, a Cambridge Public Works employee who was shot and killed on July 4th. Much of the meeting focused on SpotShotter, with the majority of public commenters opposing the technology, citing privacy concerns and its efficacy. Some new restrictions on the media ahead of Monday's opening statements in the Lindsey Clancy murder trial.
13: Lindsey Clancy's former husband, Patrick Clancy, had asked the judge to keep the public from seeing and hearing two key pieces of evidence. The initial 911 call made by Patrick the night his children died, and any autopsy photos taken of the children. Judge William Sullivan ruling in favor of Patrick's motion, saying, quote, any such access, recording, display, reproduction, distribution, or other dissemination by the media will create a substantial likelihood of harm or other harmful consequence to the Clancy family. This will have no impact on the trial itself, as the jurors will be presented with both pieces of evidence. Patrick is expected to be the first witness called to the stand once opening statements conclude. Jared Brosnan, WBZ, Boston's News Radio.
7: Officials say a road rage shooting outside the Hingham Public Library started over an argument about littering. The Boston Globe says Stephen License allegedly shot at a man outside the library after the man started arguing with License's wife for tossing a tissue out her car window. License's wife told police the man tailgated her after seeing her litter, and they ended up in the library parking lot. License pleaded not guilty yesterday to assault to murder. He was held without bail. Maine Democrats select a new candidate for the Senate race. More on that coming up. 2:03 traffic and weather together. The Subaru Retailers of New England all-wheel drive traffic on the threes. Good afternoon, Lexi.
14: Good afternoon, Suzanne. Glad to be here with you. Alrighty, let's get started. The lower deck of 93 is backed up to Community College. The lever connector inbound is busy down to Starro. The expressway northbound slows between Furnacebrook Parkway and the O'Neill Tunnel. The expressway southbound is sluggish between the lower deck and Route 24. I-93 northbound, tap of the brakes between Route 95 and Route 24. Route 3 southbound, seeing a slowdown start between the split and Route 53, then again between Route 14 and Long Pond Road. North of town, there's quite a bit going on. 495 southbound, there's a four-car crash in the breakdown lane just before Route 119. 95 northbound is stop and go between Route 93 and Route 1. 93 northbound traffic slows between Route 60 Medford Square and Pelham Street. 93 southbound near Montvale Ave, there's a three-car crash causing some congestion in the area. Route 1 northbound traffic slows between Copeland Circle, Route 60 and Lake Street. And 95 northbound is stop and go from Route 93 to Route 1. Out west, the Massapequa westbound, there's a three-car crash just after Route 146, Route 20, contributing to the traffic as you make your way to the westbound Charlton Plaza. The Pike eastbound slows between the Charleston State Police Barracks and the Charlton Service Plaza on the eastbound side. Lexi Mack, WBZ's traffic on the threes.
7: The forecast, sunny for the rest of the day, partly cloudy overnight with lows in the 50s. Mostly sunny tomorrow with a high of 73. Mostly sunny again on Monday, highs in the upper 70s to low 80s. On Tuesday, it gets humid again and mostly cloudy. A thunderstorm later in the day or evening, high 77. Right now in Boston, it's sunny and 78 degrees. Democrats in Maine have nominated a new Senate candidate ahead of the midterms. ABC's Christian Cordero has more.
15: Today, 601 delegates in Maine choose a new Democratic Senate candidate to challenge Republican incumbent Senator Susan Collins in November. Troy Jackson, known as the Liberal Lumberjack. He's a fifth-generation logger from Maine who also served as the president of the Maine Senate and is considered a progressive Democrat. He previously supported Graham Plattner as the Democratic Senate nominee, even rallied with him shortly before last month's primary. Plattner won the primary but then suspended his campaign after being accused of sexual assault by a former girlfriend.
7: Jackson defeated health company CEO Sandra Peltier to secure the nomination. This year's WNBA All-Star Game is tonight in Chicago.
16: WNBA legends Teresa Weatherspoon and Cynthia Cooper drafted teams from a pool of 22 All-Stars. Weatherspoon's team is headlined by the Indiana Fever's Caitlin Clark and Vegas Aces' Asia Wilson, while Cooper's squad is starred by Dallas Wings' Paige Beckers and New York Liberty's Brianna Stewart. Players will earn $15,000 for participating in the All-Star Game, while the game's MVP will be awarded an additional $20,000. The payouts are bigger in the NBA. Just for participating, NBA players receive $25,000, and if the NBA MVP is on the winning championship team, the payout for MVP is $125,000. I'm Lisa Taylor.
7: Patriots training camp is now underway in Foxborough. The team is hosting the first of 13 days of public practices on the training fields behind Gillette Stadium. And sad news for Patriots Nation today. We've learned former Patriots guard Jordan Devey has died by suicide. His wife Lindsay announced her husband's death on social media yesterday, saying it would have been their 15th wedding anniversary. Devey played for the Patriots when they won the Super Bowl in 2014. He was just 38 years old. All right, it's 2:07 time now for a check on business with Bloomberg.
17: With the U.S. war against Iran ramping up and Ukraine knocking out Russian refineries, global oil prices have shot higher. So have prices at the gas pump here at home during the heart of the summer driving season. And this week, AAA reported average gas prices blew past $4 a gallon for regular nationwide.
18: Well, you know, it's still a little bit of sticker shock. You know, Americans have seen the $4 price sign, but they haven't really seen it stuck for a longer period of time. And so it still is a resistance point.
17: That's Patrick DeHaan, head of petroleum analysis at Gas Buddy, who says all that unrest is also hiking the prices of diesel and jet fuel during an already difficult time for a lot of consumers.
18: That makes it even more difficult to know where gas prices will be in the weeks ahead. And of course, we still are contending with hurricane season.
17: And that makes predicting where gas prices are headed for the remainder of the summer a little harder to estimate.
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7: Coming up, more details about a close call at Logan Airport. Keep it here.
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7: Some Patriots news this afternoon. According to NFL insiders Jordan Schultz, the Pats signed rookie Gabe Akis to a 4-year, $8.6 million contract. As for what's happening with cornerback Christian Gonzalez, owner Robert Kraft told reporters today at training camp that they really, really want him to stick around.
28: We've made an offer to him that makes him the highest paid player ever to play that position in the NFL, and coincidentally it's the highest contract in the Patriots franchise history.
7: The push for the playoffs is on for the Red Sox. They're fresh off a win over the Blue Jays at Fenway last night, 6-4. Sonny Gray has the honor for the Red Sox. Dylan Cease will take the mound for Toronto. First pitch is at 4:10. All right, it's 2:13, traffic and weather together. The Subaru Retailers of New England, all-wheel drive, traffic on the threes, brought to you by New England Spas. What's happening, Lexi?
14: Hi, Suzanne. Thanks so much. The lower deck of 93 is backed up to Community College. The Lever Connector inbound is busy down to Starro. The expressway northbound is slowest between Furnace Brook Parkway and the O'Neill Tunnel. The expressway southbound slows between the lower deck and Route 24. I-93 northbound, tap the brakes between Route 95 and Route 24. Route 3 southbound slows between the split and Route 53, then again between Route 114 and Long Pond Road. I've been handed information about a couple crashes just a minute ago. One in Concord at Walden Street and Thoreau Street, blocking traffic and both on both sides, and another one on Route 110 at Harvard, also blocking both sides. North of town, 95 northbound is stop and go between Route 93 and Route 1. 93 northbound traffic slows between Route 60 Medford Square and Pelham Street. 93 southbound, there's a three-car crash blocking the right lane and the breakdown lane near Montvale Ave. Then we're seeing a bit of a slowdown on Route 1 northbound between Copeland Circle, Route 60 and Lake Street. 95 northbound is stop and go between Route 93 and Route 1. The Pike westbound slows between Route 146 Route 20 and the westbound Charlton Plaza. The Pike eastbound slows between the Charlton State Police Barracks and the eastbound Charlton Plaza. Lexi Mack, WBZ's traffic on the threes.
7: Sunny for the rest of the day, partly cloudy overnight with lows in the 50s. Mostly sunny tomorrow with a high of 73. Mostly sunny again on Monday, highs in the upper 70s and low 80s. On Tuesday, it gets humid again and mostly cloudy. A thunderstorm later in the day or evening, high 76. Right now in Boston, it's sunny and 78 degrees.
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7: Good afternoon. I'm Suzanne Salisville. Here are the five things you need to know at 2:15. Iran-backed Houthi rebels say they've fired missiles and drones at Saudi Arabia in response to Saudi airstrikes on a city in Yemen. Troy Jackson wins the Democratic nomination for U.S. Senate in Maine, replacing Graham Plattner, who dropped out of the race after rape allegations became public. Patriots owner Robert Kraft says the team has offered Christian Gonzalez a deal that would make him the highest paid player in the team's history. French officials reduced the length of the final stage of the Tour de France to deploy more police to wildfire zones. One of the longest running folk festivals in the country is underway this weekend in Lowell. WBZ's Sherry Small has details.
0: That's Elita Almeida warming up with her band and doing a sound check. Almeida is an international award-winning singer-songwriter from Cape Verde, West Africa, currently on tour.
2: I identify myself like the lady of Funana, of Tabanka, Batuku, and this kind of genre.
0: She's just one of a number of headliner acts playing four different stages throughout the festival. There are also 18 ethnic food booths. Art Sutcliffe is the Lowell Festival Board Chairman.
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7: We're getting more details about a scary situation on the runway at Logan Airport last month.
4: We've now learned just how close a close call at Boston Logan Airport was last month. It was June 20th. A Delta pilot had to abort a landing in Boston because another plane was taking off from an intersecting runway. The NTSB, now releasing a preliminary report, says the two passenger flights got about 670 feet apart at the closest. At a recent hearing on aviation safety concerns in Washington, Illinois Senator Tammy Duckworth credited the crew of the Delta flight with saving lives through quick action. Between the Delta plane and the American Airlines plane involved, there were 318 people. Thankfully, no one was hurt. Madison Rogers, WBZ, Boston's News Radio.
7: SpaceX is celebrating the successful launch and landing of its massive Starship rocket.
5: Starship Test Flight 13 blasted off from Starbase, Texas Friday evening. After deploying 20 Starlink satellites into orbit, the V3 rocket then successfully landed in the Indian Ocean.
6: Starship descending into the Indian Ocean, down to one. And we're in the water. And it's a soft splash down in the water.
5: SpaceX is trying to get Starship ready for a crucial NASA test flight next year that could set the stage for the next moon landing. I'm Lisa Taylor.
7: Sky-high grocery prices have many Americans changing their eating and food shopping habits. Government figures show grocery shopping has gotten 33% more expensive since the start of 2019. Residents of some cities say they're hunting for deals at multiple stores and switching brands. Others are buying fewer of their favorite foods or less food overall. Hurricane Fausto is moving through the Pacific and expected to brush Hawaii. ABC's meteorologist Samara Theodore has the latest.
8: We knew that this was going to be an active season with that El Nino in the Pacific Ocean. So we have Hurricane Fausto we're tracking. I just want to bring you up to speed. Pretty strong there, a Cat 2. As it approaches the Hawaiian Islands, it will diminish in strength, but still packing a punch, bringing heavy rain, strong surf. And this will be Tuesday night to Wednesday night as it brushes near those islands.
7: There's no coastal watches or warnings in effect yet, but the National Hurricane Center says Hawaii residents should continue to monitor the storm's progress. President Trump orders his administration to install signs in front of the Smithsonian's National Museum of American History, telling visitors that some of the exhibits contain inaccurate information. The executive order comes after a White House report claimed the museum cannot be trusted to tell America's story honestly and in a way that's inspiring, unifying, and worthy of our great republic. Smithsonian Director Anthea Hartig testified before Congress earlier this week defending the institution.
9: When historians talk about reframing a traditional narrative, we don't mean erasing it. We mean adding the evidence, the voices, the objects that earlier tellings left out, so that more Americans can see themselves reflected in the national story.
7: The administration has accused the museum's director of what it calls, quote, radical activist ideology and undermining faith in American institutions. The Puerto Rican Festival is underway at Boston's Franklin Park. The two-day event celebrates Puerto Rican culture and live performances, food, arts and crafts, carnival rides, and other fun. Today's festivities run until 9 p.m. The festival concludes tomorrow at noon with a Puerto Rican parade that starts from across Roxbury Community College on Columbia Ave.
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7: It's 2:23, time for traffic and weather together. The Subaru Retailers of New England, all-wheel drive, traffic on the threes. What's going on, Lexi?
14: Well, there's a crash blocking two lanes on I-93 southbound at Montvale Ave, and we're seeing a bit of a slowdown on the northbound side on 93 northbound between Dascombe Road and Pelham Street. We're seeing another slowdown on Route 1 northbound between Sergeant Street and the Linfield Tunnel. Downtown, the lower deck of 93 is backed up to Community College, and the Lever Connector is busy down to Starro. The expressway northbound slows between Furnace Brook Parkway and the O'Neill Tunnel. The expressway southbound, you're on the brakes between the lower deck and Route 24. Then we're seeing a bit of a slowdown on Route 3 southbound between Route 14 and Long Pond Road. Then again, as you make your way to the Sagamore Bridge, Route 6 is also looking real slow on both sides between Route 134 and Route 124. A little bit of traffic out on the Cape today. Out west, the Mass Pike Eastbound is looking real slow between the Tarleton State Police Barracks and the eastbound Tarleton Service Plaza. And traffic slows on the Mass Pike westbound between Route 146, Route 20, and the westbound Tarleton Plaza. 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
7: And now the four-day WBZ AccuWeather forecast.
1: A beautiful start to the weekend. Lots of sunshine for the rest of today. High 77 near the coast, 83 for some inland suburbs. And partly cloudy and comfortably cool tonight. Low 59 downtown, closer to 50 across many suburbs. Sunshine and patchy clouds tomorrow, still nice with low humidity, high 73. And even into Monday, it'll be pleasant with sunshine and a few clouds, high 77. Then turning more humid on Tuesday. Clouds and some sunny breaks. Perhaps a late-day thunderstorm, high again, 77. I'm AccuWeather meteorologist Kai Erickson, WBZ, Boston's News Radio.
7: And right now it's 80 degrees in Brockton, 84 in Haverhill, 81 in Worcester. In Boston, we have sunny skies and 79 degrees.
12: Hey, it's Brian Antonelli. 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
18: I think everyone gives dynamite performances. I think you're going to get tons of Oscars here. I wish I saw it in the full 70 millimeter IMAX. To me, if we're looking at things to poke at, it's a smidge long. I do question if you could have split it into two different movies. And you can definitely, you can feel the love that Nolan has for every frame of this movie.
19: Yeah.
18: But I do think we could have sharpened it up just a little bit.
19: I also think, and he's just a victim of his own success.
18: You're comparing it up against other Nolan movies.
19: Yeah, so in my mind, Christopher Nolan has three 40-doggers. You have Oppenheimer. For me, Inception, I'll give everyone The Dark Knight. This is weighed against that. And I for sure didn't like it as much as Inception, maybe my favorite movie of all time. I liked Oppenheimer more than this, too.
18: I did, too.
19: I think this is baseline a fantastic movie. Structurally, the way it's made, produced, yada, yada. Like, baseline, one of the best movies ever made. However, because it's really long and it lacks some fun, and it does, I did get fully taken out of the movie at one point. It is a movie I would recommend to everyone.
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7: Punch the Monkey is celebrating his first birthday tomorrow. The orphaned monkey at a Japanese zoo stole hearts by clinging to an orangutan plush toy. He now has friends and is no longer holding on to the toy. The zoo says Punch still attracts big crowds and has received thousands of birthday cards from around the world. Coming up, Maine Democrats pick their new candidate for the U.S. Senate. 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
7: 79 degrees in Boston at 2:30. Good afternoon. I'm Suzanne Sausville. Here's what's happening. Maine Democrats select their new nominee for the U.S. Senate. Fifth-generation logger Troy Jackson will take on Republican Senator Susan Collins in November. Speaking to delegates at today's convention, Jackson said the hope Democrats built does not belong to a single campaign.
6: And it belongs to every person who's working more and more for less and less, while billionaires and corporations cut the line in front of them. That is the movement that we are here to carry forward.
7: Democrats rushed to nominate a new candidate after their first choice, Graham Plattner, suspended his campaign amid growing numbers of sexual misconduct accusations. No reported strikes overnight in Iran in what is an apparent break from nearly 2 weeks of U.S. military attacks. President Trump says Iran would love to make a deal, but the U.S. is considering further military action. ABC's Matt Rivers has the latest.
8: After 2 weeks of daily strikes against Iran, President Trump meeting with top advisors at the White House to discuss his options, including whether to significantly escalate U.S. military action, according to sources familiar with the matter.
25: We can even make it a heavier dose, and it's knocking out everything they have. Or there's a smarter strategy that lets you make a deal.
8: The president threatening to take Iran apart, quote, piece by piece, unless they come to a deal.
7: Meanwhile, the Iran-backed Houthi rebels say they launched strikes at facilities belonging to a Saudi oil company. The Houthis targeted two Saudi oil tankers in the Red Sea earlier this week, leading to Saudi Arabia striking a Yemeni port city in retaliation. Nearly a dozen Massachusetts firefighters are heading west to help battle wildfires that have caused air quality issues here in the Bay State.
26: Massachusetts is proud to stand with our partners across the country and Canada to combat rising wildfires. Those are the words of Governor Maura Healey as she announced she's sending a crew of wildland firefighters to northern Minnesota. The 10-person specialty-trained crew known as Suppression Module is made up of DCR and Mass Wildlife firefighters from across the state. These ongoing fires in Minnesota are part of a larger group of fires that span across the U.S. border into Canada. And smoke from these fires drifted east and caused those hazy, smoky skies we've been seeing, along with some air quality issues. The governor says thank you to our brave, highly skilled firefighters for answering this call, just as they answer every call here in Massachusetts. Brooke McCarthy, WBZ, Boston's News Radio.
7: Meantime, wildfires in France and Spain have forced hundreds of thousands of people to evacuate. Firefighters are trying to contain blazes moving closer to major cities like Madrid and Bordeaux. The fires are also impacting the Tour de France. French officials have reduced the length of the race's final stage so more police could be deployed to the wildfire zones. Make sure you keep your bug spray handy this summer. We'll have more on that coming up. But first, it's 2:33, time for traffic and weather together. The Subaru Retailers of New England, all-wheel drive, traffic on the threes. How's it looking, Lexi?
14: Thanks so much, Suzanne. All in all, not too bad, but it is tricky if you want to get onto the Cape. We are seeing a
1: 2-mile backup as you make your way to the Sagamore Bridge. Route 25 eastbound has a 4-mile backup at the Bourne Bridge. And on the scenic highway, there's a disabled vehicle blocking the right lane just after the eastbound rest area. The expressway northbound slows between Furnace Brook Parkway and the O'Neill Tunnel. The expressway southbound is sluggish between the lower deck and Route 24. I-93 northbound tap the brakes between Route 95 and Route 24. Route 3 northbound also slows between Route 53 and Derby Street. Route 3 southbound is sluggish between the split and Route 53. Then again, between Route 14 and Long Pond Road. And of course, down to the Cape. Downtown, the lower deck of 93 is backed up to Community College. The Lever Connector inbound is busy down to Starro. Route 95 northbound is stop and go between Route 93 and Walnut Street, then again between Route 286 Beaches and Route 101 Hampton. 93 northbound traffic slows between Daskam Road and Pelham Street. 93 southbound near Montvale Ave, there's a 3-car crash blocking the right travel lane and the breakdown lane. Route 1 northbound traffic slows between Sargent Street and Linfield Tunnel. The Mass Pike westbound slows between Route 146, Route 20 and the westbound Tarleton Plaza. The Mass Pike eastbound is sluggish between the Tarleton State Police Barracks and the eastbound Tarleton Service Plaza. Lexi Mack, WBZ's Traffic on the Threes.
7: The forecast, sunny for the rest of the day, partly cloudy overnight with lows in the 50s. Mostly sunny tomorrow with a high of 73. Mostly sunny again on Monday, highs in the upper 70s to low 80s. On Tuesday, it gets humid again and mostly cloudy. A thunderstorm later in the day or evening, we'll see a high of 77. Right now in Boston, we have sunny skies and 79 degrees. There's less shade in Boston's public garden today, as officials say they had to take down several of the garden's iconic trees.
9: The stewards of the beloved green space said several trees were dying, and they had no choice but to remove them. One was a 125-year-old beech tree. The friends of the public garden said they saved the trees as long as they could, but the priority is keeping people safe. Last week, one of the willows snapped along the pond. Officials told WBZ they discovered it was rotting on the inside.
7: That was WBZ-TV's Lisa Hughes. As we settle into some fantastic weather, don't forget to grab the bug spray when you head outside. WBZ's Jared Brosnan.
11: The state's Department of Public Health is continuing to monitor mosquito activity in the Bay State, and West Nile virus has made it to the Cape. Positive mosquito samples were reported in both Barnstable and Falmouth this past week. Woburn and Stoneham also had their first positive samples of the season. So far, there's been no human or animal cases, but there's been more than 36 positive samples spread out across the state. The West Nile virus risk level is moderate in Boston, Cambridge, Somerville, Brookline, and Newton, as well as out west in Worcester, Shrewsbury, Northborough, Southborough, Marlborough, and Hudson. But some good news, mosquito season is off to a much better start on the Triple E front, with low risk levels statewide and no positive samples detected. Jared Brosnan, WBZ, Boston's News Radio.
7: A former president makes a surprise appearance at a WNBA practice.
12: Former President Barack Obama surprised the WNBA All-Stars at their practice at his presidential center.
13: Everybody say cheese, come on.
12: Obama walked in from a side door, much to the surprise of the 22 All-Stars.
13: All of you are extraordinary. And I could not be bigger fans.
12: This was the first professional sport to use the basketball court at the center, which opened in June. Obama was the first sitting U.S. president to attend a WNBA game when he and his daughter Sasha sat courtside in 2010 for a Washington Mystics game. I'm Haya Pinjwani.
7: CBS NFL analyst and former Cowboys quarterback Tony Romo is arrested on suspicion of driving under the influence. Milwaukee County Police say Romo performed poorly on field sobriety tests after he was pulled over Thursday. Romo was taken into custody, booked, and released. He's set for a court appearance in September. All right, it's 2:37 time now for a check on business with Bloomberg.
15: This year's World Cup delivered plenty of razzmatazz.
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17: This 39-day experience that we're calling the World Cup is much like a pop-up economy.
15: Frank Cooper, Chief Marketing Officer at Visa.
17: What we're seeing in our spending data is a 16% year-over-year increase during the tournament in cross-border transactions.
15: That meant money pouring into North American cities with every locale a winner.
17: Those who decide to travel, to be physically located, they want to experience the host country. whether that's going to a Waffle House or picking up ranch dressing.
15: The lion's share of non-game ticket spending by World Cup fans centered not on jerseys, souvenirs, or other stuff.
17: We saw substantial increases in local restaurants, local vendors, experiences over things.
15: Cooper says memories over memorabilia could be the new global spending paradigm heading toward next year's Women's World Cup in Brazil and the 2028 Olympics in Los Angeles. Andrew O'Day, Bloomberg Business on WBZ, Boston's News Radio.
7: Several beaches around the state are closed for swimming. We'll tell you which ones coming up next. 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
7: The Red Sox are in action this afternoon against the Toronto Blue Jays. First pitch at Fenway Park is at 4:10. Sonny Gray has the mound for the Sox, facing off with Toronto's Dylan Cease. This is game two of a three-game series. Last night, the Sox notched another win, 6-4. Over at Patriots training camp, Robert Kraft says the team's made cornerback Christian Gonzalez an offer that would make him the highest paid player in the team's history. Also, according to NFL insiders Jordan Schultz, the Pats signed rookie Gabe Akis to a four-year, $8.6 million contract. And Olympians Shaw Shakari Richardson and Noah Lyles surged to 100-meter wins at the U.S. Track and Field Championships last night. Richardson finished in 10.77 seconds, winning by more than a tenth of a second. Lyles, the reigning Olympic champion, trailed early but quickly caught up and blew by the field, matching his personal best time, 9.79 seconds. All right, it's 2:43, time for traffic and weather together. The Subaru Retailers of New England all-wheel drive traffic on the threes. How are the roads, Lexi?
28: Sorry, hitting all the wrong buttons here. Thanks, Suzanne. Okay, so we're going to start out west on Route 2. There is a crash blocking the right lane at Baldwinville Road. We've got three cars with one facing the incorrect direction, so watch out there. Then on the Pike westbound, it's looking real slow between Route 146, Route 20, and the westbound Charlton Service Plaza. Then we're seeing a bit of a slowdown on the eastbound side between the Charlton State Police Barracks and the eastbound Charlton Service Plaza. Downtown, the lower deck of 93 is backed up to Community College. The Lever Connector inbound remains crowded down to Starrow. The expressway northbound slows between Furnace Brook Parkway East Milton Square and the O'Neill Tunnel. The expressway southbound slows between Purchase Street and Route 24. Route 3 northbound is sluggish between Route 53 and Derby Street, and Route 3 southbound slowdowns start between the split and Route 53, then again between Route 14 and Long Pond Road, and a 3-mile backup as you make your way to the Sagamore Bridge. Route 25 eastbound is also seeing a 4-mile backup as you make your way to the Bourne Bridge. North of town, Route 95 northbound, it's stop and go between Route 93 and Walnut Street, then again between Route 286 Beaches and Route 101 Hampton. Route 93 northbound, there's a traffic slows down between Daskam Road and Pelham Street. 93 southbound, there's a 3-car crash blocking the right travel lane and the breakdown lane near Montvale Ave. This report is sponsored by Mothers Against Drunk Driving. 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Lexi Mack, WBZ's Traffic on the Threes.
7: Sunny for the rest of the day, partly cloudy overnight with lows in the 50s. Mostly sunny tomorrow with a high of 73. Mostly sunny again on Monday, highs in the upper 70s and low 80s. On Tuesday, it gets humid again and mostly cloudy. A thunderstorm later in the day or evening, we'll see a high of 77. Right now in Boston, it's sunny and 79 degrees.
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7: Good afternoon. I'm Suzanne Sawsville. Here are the five things you need to know at 2:45. Maine Democrats nominate Troy Jackson as their candidate for the U.S. Senate. There are no reported strikes overnight in Iran, making it the first night in nearly 2 weeks without U.S. military attacks. Hundreds of thousands of people in France and Spain are forced to evacuate because of raging wildfires. A Hingham man pleads not guilty to charges stemming from a road rage shooting in a library parking lot. Our weather is expected to be great throughout this weekend with comfortable temperatures and low humidity. If your plans include heading to your favorite beach, be sure to check to see if that beach is actually open. WBZ's Charlie Bergeron with details.
23: According to the Department of Public Health Interactive Beach Dashboard, 16 cities and towns are listed with beaches that are closed. High bacteria levels account for most of the closures. The state health department reminds us swimming in beach water that has high levels of bacteria can be risky and can result in illnesses, including nausea, vomiting, abdominal pain, skin rash, and more. Although a beach could be posted, the public can still visit that location and take part in other activities that don't involve contact with the water, playing sports like volleyball or even just sunbathing. Check the DPH dashboard for updated beach information. Charlie Bergeron, WBZ, Boston's News Radio.
7: Chelsea is one of the nation's newest all-American cities.
0: It's not just the diversity. It's the way that this community turns diversity into connection, collaboration, and strength. That's the Chelsea way.
7: Governor Maura Healey was there today, along with City Manager Fidel Maltese and other city officials, honoring the city for being named a 2026 All-America City by the National Civic League. Chelsea joins 10 other cities around the country that are being honored this year with the title. Athletes are on the beach in Southie this weekend for the largest beach sprint rowing competition in the U.S. WBZ's Emma Friedman is there.
2: Back on Boston's coastline for the second year, the head of the Charles Regatta is hosting Boston Beach Sprints at Carson Beach.
3: Beach sprint rowing is a newer coastal discipline, which is going to debut at the LA Olympic Games.
2: Athletes go head-to-head. They start off on the beach, sprint across the sand to their boat, zigzag around the buoys through the water 250 meters before boating back and running once again across the sand to the finish line. Brendan Mulvey is the director of racing for Head of the Charles.
3: Even though the water is a little calmer in Carson Beach than some beaches, athletes need to be used to dealing with chop and different varying conditions, which can make the racing a little more exciting and also very challenging.
2: This year there's about 130 athletes. Mary Bain is one of them.
4: And today I went up against the woman who got fourth place, so I was expected to lose, but it was a really good race. I was able to stay even with her all the way out to the last buoy.
2: In Southie, Emma Friedman, WBZ, Boston's News Radio.
7: Canada holds a party for a new international bridge that opens Monday. The AP's Jennifer King has that.
5: Amid tensions in U.S. trade relations, Canada is celebrating a new bridge spanning the river between Windsor and Detroit.
6: It is my honor to welcome you to the Gordie Howe International Bridge.
5: Chuck Andery is interim CEO of the Windsor-Detroit Bridge Authority.
6: Behind us stands one of the most significant infrastructure achievements in Canada's history.
5: Canada paid an estimated $6.4 billion to build the bridge. A recent agreement says they'll share some toll revenue with the U.S. government for 15 years. Michigan will also get a share, but not until Canada's costs are recovered, likely decades in the future. Canada scratched the participation of Michigan and U.S. representatives at the gathering after President Trump suddenly announced 50% tariffs on Canadian goods would kick in mid-August. Audio courtesy CTV. I'm Jen.

0: merger is on hold.
1: Skydance-owned Paramount agreed to delay closing its $81 billion buyout of Warner Brothers Discovery well into next year. 12 states, led by California, have gone to court to try to block the deal. In a filing, Paramount said it wouldn't close the merger until a court ruling on the merits of the lawsuit or on June 1st of next year. The states argue the merger would extinguish competition in Hollywood and lead to fewer choices for consumers. Paramount says this is the fastest and clearest way to prove the merger with Warner Brothers Discovery is good for competition and the wider industry. I'm Ed Donahue.
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0: It's 2:53. Back to the roads we go with traffic and weather together. The Subaru Retailers of New England all-wheel drive traffic on the threes. Where are we, Lexi?
9: Thanks so much, Suzanne. Well, we've got a couple things to talk about. The lower deck of 93 is backed up to Community College. The Lever Connector inbound is busy down to Starro. The expressway northbound slows between East Milton Square and the O'Neill Tunnel. The expressway southbound is sluggish between Purchase Street and Route 24. I-93 northbound tap the brakes between Route 95 and Route 24. Route 3 northbound is sluggish between Route 53 and Derby Street. Delays start on Route 3 southbound between the split and Route 53. Traffic really picks up between Route 14 and Long Pond Road. And there's a 3-mile backup as you make your way to the Sagamore Bridge. Meanwhile, Route 25 eastbound has a 4-mile backup at the Bourne Bridge. North of town, Route 95 northbound is stop and go between Route 93 and Walnut Street, then again between Route 286 Beaches Road and Route 101 Hampton. 93 northbound traffic slows between 495 and River Road. Out west, the Mass Pike westbound traffic is slow going between Route 146, Route 20, and the westbound Charlton Plaza. The Mass Pike eastbound has a 2-car crash blocking the shoulder at the Charlton State Police Barracks, contributing to the traffic we're seeing on the way to the eastbound Charlton Service Plaza. And it's stop and go between Starros Drive and the Charles Gate Overpass. Route 2 eastbound, there's a 3-car crash blocking the right lane at Baldwinville Road, and Route 2 westbound has a vehicle fire blocking the right lane just before Route 31 Princeton Road. Lexi Mack, WBZ's traffic on the threes.
0: And now the 4-day WBZ AccuWeather forecast.
10: A fantastic start to the weekend with lots of sunshine for the rest of the day, along with that low humidity. High 77 near the coast, 83 for some inland suburbs, and partly cloudy and comfortable tonight. Low 59 downtown, even lower 50s across many suburbs. A mix of clouds and sunshine tomorrow, still low humidity to round out the weekend. High tomorrow, 73. And sunshine and patchy clouds on Monday, still on the nice side. Highs from the upper 70s in the city to 84 in some interior suburbs. The humidity does inch upward on Tuesday. That may lead to a late day thunderstorm. Otherwise, clouds and some sunshine. High 77. I'm AccuWeather meteorologist Kai Erickson, WBZ, Boston's News Radio.
0: And right now it's 71 degrees in Plymouth, 73 in Gloucester, 80 in Framingham. In Boston, we have sunny skies and 79 degrees.
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2: One show leaves, John Mellencamp. And another comes in. But first things first, Mellencamp, the people just loved you last night playing all those hits. And there are a lot in that catalog. It was a fun one by all accounts. And now Train and Bare Naked Ladies move in. It's all been done. You know, I talked about this show earlier in the week. And several folks got on me about not talking enough about the Bare Naked Ladies. It was all about Train this, Train that. All right, so here I am. Rock on, Bare Naked Ladies. And your very excitable fan base, too, as I quickly learned this week. Matt Nathanson, great opener as well, on first. So should be a fun one. Drew Mulholland, WBZ, Boston's News Radio.
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4: What if I can't?
1: The Christopher Nolan epic is expected to make $85 million this weekend. If that estimate holds, it would beat Nolan's previous record for second weekend box office held by The Dark Knight. Disney's live-action Moana is poised to come in second, while Toy Story 5 is on track to finish third. Coming up, Maine Democrats nominate a new candidate for U.S. Senate. We'll have that and much more coming up in the news at 3 o'clock. Keep it here.
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1: It's 79 degrees in Boston at 3 o'clock. Good afternoon. I'm Suzanne Sausville. Here's what's going on. Democrats in Maine have made their choice.
14: This is the absolute honor of my life to accept the Democratic nomination for the U.S. Senate.
1: Earlier this afternoon at their convention in Bangor, Maine, Democrats nominated Troy Jackson as their new nominee for U.S. Senate.
14: I didn't get involved in politics because I wanted a title. I got involved because the people that I worked beside were getting screwed. And nobody, no one in power seemed to care about that.
1: The fifth-generation logger will be taking on Republican Senator Susan Collins in the general election come November. The convention was hastily pulled together after the party's first choice, Graham Plattner, ended his campaign in the face of a growing number of rape and sexual assault accusations. Party Executive Director Devin Murphy Anderson, addressing the convention, said they've asked an incredible amount of the party, and democracy, while messy, is always worth fighting for. It turns out the road rage incident outside the public library in Hingham a few days ago was sparked by a litter bug.
15: Stephen Lysons is charged with assault with intent to murder. Police say he was the passenger and his wife was driving when she dropped a tissue out of her window on Thursday. They say the driver of a truck followed their car and the two drivers wound up arguing in the library parking lot. Police say that Lysons then fired two gunshots out of the passenger side window. No one was hurt.
1: WBZ-TV's Anna Myler reporting. License was held without bail and is due in court next week for a dangerousness hearing. Israeli Prime Minister Benjamin Netanyahu will visit the White House next week. Tuesday's meeting with President Trump will be the first face-to-face talks between the two since the war with Iran started. It comes as President Trump says he's close to a decision on whether to launch a massive attack on Iran. Meanwhile, Iran's Houthi rebels say they've launched strikes at Saudi Arabian targets. The AP's Julie Walker has more.
16: Yemen's Iran-backed Houthi rebels say they fired missiles and drones at Saudi Arabia in response to Saudi airstrikes on Yemen's strategic Red Sea city of Hodeidah. The Saturday claim marks a further escalation over vital shipping routes in the Middle East as the U.S. and Iran vie for control of the Strait of Hormuz in the Persian Gulf. Meanwhile, Iran reports no overnight U.S. strikes for the first time in nearly 2 weeks. However, President Trump on Friday not ruling anything out.
17: We're locked and loaded and ready to go, but we're talking to them, so I think while we're talking, we'll see what comes of it.
16: At the same time, U.S. embassies were alerting American nationals in the Middle East that options to leave could become limited as Iran's Revolutionary Guard advised residents of neighboring countries to stay away from bases with U.S. troops. I'm Julie Walker.
1: 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Time to check the roads with traffic and weather together at 3:03. The Subaru Retailers of New England all-wheel drive traffic on the threes. What now, Lexi?
18: Thanks so much, Suzanne. All right, downtown, the lower deck of 93 is backed up to Community College. The Lever Connector inbound is busy down to Starro. The expressway northbound slows between East Milton Square and the O'Neill Tunnel. The expressway southbound is looking slow between Purchase Street and Route 24. Then we're seeing a bit of a delay on I-93 northbound between Route 95 and Route 24. Route 3 northbound slows between Route 53 and Derby Street, and delays start on Route 53 southbound at the split down to Route 53. Traffic really picks up between Route 14 and Long Pond Road with a 3-mile backup as you make your way to the Sagamore Bridge. 25 eastbound has a 4-mile backup on your way to the Bourne Bridge. Out west, there's a lot going on. The Mass Pike westbound traffic slows between Route 146 and Route 20 and the westbound Charlton Plaza. The Pike eastbound has a 2-car crash blocking the shoulder at the Charlton State Police Barracks, contributing to the traffic on the way to the eastbound Charlton Service Plaza. And it's stop and go between Starro Drive and the Charles Gate Overpass. Route 2 eastbound, there's a 3-car crash blocking the right lane at Baldwinville Road. Route 2 westbound has a vehicle fire blocking the right lane just before Route 31 Princeton Road. North of town, 95 northbound is stop and go between Route 93 and Walnut Street. 93 northbound, traffic slows between 495 and River Road. Lexi Mack, WBZ's traffic on the threes.
1: The forecast, partly cloudy and comfortably cool tonight. Low 59 downtown, near 50 in many inland spots. Tomorrow, more sun than clouds. Continued low humidity, high 73 near the coast, closer to 80 inland. Tomorrow night, mostly clear. Low 58 in Boston, near 50 in many suburbs. On Monday, sun and a few clouds, still quite nice. Highs from 77 in the city to 84 for some interior suburbs. On Tuesday, humid with more clouds, a thunderstorm late or especially at night, high 77. Right now in Boston, it's sunny and 79. The gates are officially open at the Patriots training camp. New England's first public training camp practice kicked off this morning behind Gillette Stadium. Free admission, free parking. On the field, all eyes on receiver A.J. Brown and cornerback Christian Gonzalez as he continues seeking a long-term contract extension. Owner Robert Kraft says they've made Gonzalez quite the offer.
19: We love him as a player, as a person. You know, that's why we've made an offer to him that makes him the highest paid player ever to play that position in the NFL.
1: And to kick things off, the Kraft family and New England Patriots are hosting a pet adoption today, bringing its in rescue dogs from shelters across Massachusetts and Rhode Island looking for forever homes. An elderly Newburyport man is awarded $56 million in a lawsuit against Amazon. WBZ's Sherry Small has details.
20: In 2024, an Amazon delivery driver fell asleep at the wheel in Portsmouth, New Hampshire, and crashed head-on into 78-year-old Malcolm Carnwath's car. Carnwath suffered life-threatening injuries. He reportedly underwent 24 surgeries, including a partial leg amputation, and spent 6 months in the hospital. He will forever need care. The $56 million award is believed to be the largest in any injury case against Amazon. In a statement, a company spokesperson says that Amazon respects the judicial process, calling it a tragic accident, and said that the company's thoughts remain with Carnwath. Sherry Small, WBZ Boston's News Radio.
1: A judge has denied a motion from Karen Reed and Aiden Kearney, the blogger known as Turtle Boy, to dismiss a defamation lawsuit against them. The pair are being sued by witnesses who testified against Reed in her criminal case, where she was accused of killing her boyfriend, Boston police officer John O'Keefe. Time now for a check on business with Bloomberg.
21: The kids may not be thinking about going back to school yet, but retailers are, and apparently many parents are too. A survey by the National Retail Federation and Prosper Insights and Analytics found that nearly two-thirds of back-to-school shoppers said they'd started early.
22: It's a little bit down from last year, but much higher than what we would have seen 5 or even 10 years ago.
21: NRF Chief Economist Mark Matthews says savvy shoppers are staggering their back-to-school purchases. K-12 shoppers are expected to spend a record $43 billion, or around $867 each on average, up slightly from last year.
22: The main thing the consumers are telling us that they're buying is electronics.
21: Supplies like pencils and notebooks came in last behind other categories.
22: A lot of people shopping for those back-to-school items that we think about, pencils, notebooks, backpacks, but the real expensive items are electronics and clothing.
21: As for back-to-college shoppers, electronics also topped their lists. I'm Gina Cervetti, Bloomberg Business on WBZ. 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
1: President Trump orders new signs posted outside the Smithsonian's American History Museum. That story coming up.
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1: Gillette Stadium is expected to be packed again tonight with soccer fans. Major League Soccer teams are offering free tickets to fans through the First Match on Us campaign. And tonight it's happening in Foxborough. The New England Revolution are taking on Atlanta United FC. Kickoffs at 7:30. Another day on the field for the Red Sox, fresh off a win over the Blue Jays at Fenway last night, 6-4. First pitch at Fenway is at 4:10 p.m. Patriots owner Robert Kraft says Christian Gonzalez has been offered the highest contract in team history. The Patriots picked up their star cornerback's fifth-year option in April, which means he'll make just over $18 million in the final year of his rookie deal in 2027. But he's been looking ahead for long-term security. It's 3:13, time for traffic and weather together. The Subaru Retailers of New England, all-wheel drive, traffic on the threes. What's going on, Lexi?
18: Thanks so much, Suzanne. Lots going on west of town. The Mass Pike westbound traffic slows between Route 146, Route 20, and the westbound Charlton Plaza. The Mass Pike eastbound has a two-car crash blocking the shoulder at Charlton State Police Barracks, contributing to the heavy traffic we're seeing as you make your way to the eastbound Charlton Service Plaza. Then it's stop and go between Star Drive and the Charles Gate overpass. Route 2 eastbound, there's a three-car crash blocking the right lane at Baldwinville Road. Route 2 westbound, there's a disabled vehicle blocking the right lane just before the Concord Rotary and a vehicle fire blocking the right lane just before Route 31 Princeton Road. South of town, the expressway northbound slows between East Milton Square and the O'Neill Tunnel. The expressway southbound is sluggish between Purchase Street and Route 24. I-93 northbound tapped the brakes between Route 95 and Route 24, where there's a disabled vehicle partially blocking the connector ramp. Route 3 northbound slows between Route 53 and Derby Street. Route 3 southbound is looking spotty from the split all the way down to the Cape. Traffic picks up the closer you get. There's a 3-mile backup at the Sagamore Bridge. Route 25 eastbound is seeing a 4-mile backup to the Bourne Bridge. Downtown, the lower deck of 93 is backed up to Community College, and the Leverett Connector inbound slows down to Starro. North of town, 495 northbound, the shoulder is blocked between Route 125 and River Road. 95 northbound, there's a crash blocking the left lane at Wind Street, and heavy traffic between Route 93 and Walnut Street. 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Lexi Mack, WBZ's Traffic on the Threes.
1: The forecast, partly cloudy overnight with lows in the 50s. Mostly sunny tomorrow with a high of 73. Mostly sunny again on Monday. Highs in the upper 70s and low 80s. On Tuesday, it gets humid again and mostly cloudy. A thunderstorm later in the day or evening. High high 77. Right now in Boston, it's sunny and 79 degrees.
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1: Good afternoon, I'm Suzanne Salzville. Here are the five things you need to know at 3:15. Democrats in Maine choose Troy Jackson as their next nominee for the U.S. Senate. Israeli Prime Minister Benjamin Netanyahu is set to meet with President Trump at the White House next week amid escalations in the war with Iran. Massachusetts is sending specialized firefighters to northern Minnesota to help fight wildfires. A judge denies motions to dismiss the defamation lawsuit against Karen Reed and blogger Aiden Turtleboy Kearney. Rescue crews had to get creative in Barnstable yesterday after a skydiver found themselves snagged.
5: A skydiver in Barnstable got caught in a tree 30 feet above the ground while landing at the Cape Cod airfield. Another person climbed up to try to help. The fire department safely lowered them both to the ground. Fortunately, no one was injured.
1: That was WBZ-TV's Lisa Hughes reporting. Officials on the Cape say a man was killed in a house fire yesterday in Falmouth. It happened early in the morning at a home on Red Brook Road.
6: Fire officials say they responded to the home around 6:30 Friday morning after a neighbor called 911.
7: And I smelt the smoke. I think it was because the AC was on, so the smoke was coming through. I thought it was our house that was on fire because this is our Airbnb.
8: Party attempting to raise someone inside the home. We believe there might be elderly individuals inside.
6: Jennifer Dunn is staying in the home across the street. She says she was out walking her dog when she smelled the smoke. Firefighters were able to pull the 70-year-old man out from the home and began life-saving measures, but he did not survive.
1: That was WBZ-TV's Paul Burton reporting. An overnight house fire in Sunapee, New Hampshire sends a person to the hospital. Fire officials say the person suffered severe burns and was flown to Mass General in Boston. Two other people inside the home were able to escape without injuries. Officials say a dog was found dead after the fire and a cat is still missing. President Trump jokes around at the rescheduled White House correspondent dinner. ABC's Stephen Portnoy has more.
9: You could be very difficult. You could be very, very difficult people.
10: Trump was seen congratulating the journalists who were honored by the association for work he blasted when it was published and even filed a lawsuit over in a case a judge dismissed.
9: This has not been an easy evening, all these awards. Do I have a say?
10: The president ended his speech donning a Trump 2028 cap.
1: Last night's dinner was rescheduled after a shooting disrupted the original dinner in April. President Trump has ordered the Interior Department to place signs outside the Smithsonian National Museum of American History in Washington. The signs warn visitors that exhibits contain, quote, historical inaccuracy and are in need of renovation. Smithsonian Director Anthea Hartig testified before Congress earlier this week, defending the institution.
11: When historians talk about reframing a traditional narrative, we don't mean erasing it. We mean adding the evidence, the voices, the objects that earlier tellings left out so that more Americans can see themselves reflected in the national story.
1: The administration has accused the museum's director of what it calls radical activist ideology and undermining faith in American institutions. Residents in Stoughton are planning a rally tomorrow in support of Police Chief Donna McNamara. This is happening days after she filed a harassment complaint against town manager Thomas Coulter. The Patriot Ledger reports the rally is scheduled for 1 p.m. in the town center. An attorney for McNamara, who had been chief since 2016, accuses Coulter of misogynistic behavior before McNamara was removed from the position. In her complaint, McNamara accused Coulter of gossip and disparagement while calling and texting her cell phone every day for the past 2 weeks. Her attorney says this was connected to her role in the death investigation of Sandra Birchmore. There is a farmer in Peabody who's getting sick of people dumping roosters over his fence. WBZ's Shea Willette explains.
12: Madison Wood of Wood Family Farm says nearly 30 roosters have been abandoned in her animal pen over the past 5 years, often left overnight without warning. Wood tells Salem News that she quarantines every new bird for 2 weeks at her own risk of exposing her farm to disease. Many of the roosters come from families who hatched eggs with their kids for Easter or backyard chicken coops, not realizing what to do once the chicks turned out to be male. Wood says anyone with an unwanted rooster should reach out to the MSPCA or a farm sanctuary, not leave them at her fence line. Jay Willette, WBZ, Boston's News Radio.
1: The Megabucks drawing is tonight, and there's a lot of money on the line, nearly $25 million. The drawing is tonight at 9 p.m., and nationally, there were no winners in the Mega Millions jackpot. The numbers last night were 2, 5, 42, 44, 60, and the Mega Ball was 1.
13: You have the app, but do you have the story?
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1: It's 3:23, time for traffic and weather together. The Subaru Retailers of New England, all-wheel drive, traffic on the threes. What's happening now, Lexi?
18: Thanks so much, Suzanne. The Liver Connector inbound is it's busy down to Staro. The lower deck of 93 is crowded, starting at Community College. The expressway northbound slow is between East Milton Square and the O'Neill Tunnel. The expressway southbound is sluggish between Purchase Street and Route 24. Route 3 northbound slow is between Route 53 and Derby Street. Route 3 southbound slow is starting at the split and then has big pockets of traffic all the way down to the Cape with a 3-mile backup as you make your way to the Sagamore Bridge. Route 25 eastbound has a 4-mile backup at the Bourne Bridge. 495 northbound north of town, there's the shoulder is blocked between Route 125 and River Street. Route 95 northbound, there's a crash blocking the left lane at Wind Street with heavy traffic between Route 93 and Walnut Street. 93 northbound traffic slows between 495 and River Road. Out west, the Mass Pike westbound traffic slows between Route 146, Route 20 and the westbound Charlton Plaza. The Mass Pike eastbound has a two-car crash blocking the shoulder at the Charlton State Police Barracks, contributing to traffic as you make your way out to the Charleston Service Plaza. And it's stop and go between Staro Drive and the Charles Gate Overpass. Route 2 eastbound has a three-car crash blocking the right lane at Baldwinville Road. Route 2 westbound, there's a disabled vehicle blocking the right lane just before the Concord Rotary and a vehicle fire blocking the right lane just before Route 31 Princeton Road. Lexi Mack, WBZ's Traffic on the Threes.
1: And now the four-day WBZ AccuWeather forecast with Brian Thompson.
22: Under a mainly clear sky tonight, we'll get down to 62 in Boston, and we'll be in the 50s again in the suburbs. We'll have sunshine much of the time for tomorrow. It's going to be a nice day, high 77 near the coast, but 83 for some inland suburbs. Partly cloudy, cool tomorrow night. Lows will be down into the 50s, and then the humidity stays low into Sunday. We'll have more sun than clouds, highs between 75 and 80. Sunshine and a few clouds on Monday, still very nice. High 77 in the city, will reach the mid-80s in some interior suburbs. More humidity arrives by Tuesday, and there could be a thunderstorm late. I'm AccuBud, the meteorologist, Brian Thompson, WBZ, Boston's News Radio.
1: And right now it's 76 degrees in Bridgewater, 79 in Lawrence, 81 in Leominster. In Boston, we have sunny skies and 79 degrees.
0: Welcome. This is The Upside with Jordan, a dose of good news because it's a big world out there. For Alyssa Curtis of Lowell, Michigan, there's nothing more satisfying than being able to give back. She's the founder of the Shame Free Collective. It's a nonprofit that operates pantries with plenty of food, hygiene, and baby care items for those in need to take without payment and certainly without judgment. She does a lot of the legwork herself, gathering and transporting most of the items to these various pantries. She doesn't take a dime, handling all aspects of the business. She was inspired to develop these pantries after hearing about the good work that was being done, and also because of her background. When she was a child, Alyssa's family relied on food stamps, and now she and her family are responsible for setting up over 20 pantries around Michigan, building a better life for her neighbors. Just search Shame Free Collective online and you can find out more. And that's The Upside with Jordan, WBZ, Boston's News Radio.
1: A local nonprofit that's focused on oysters is expanding its shell recycling program to Greater Boston.
2: The exciting thing is we know where the shell is going.
3: Instead of restaurants throwing out tons of oyster shells, they're putting them in a bucket to be collected and taken to the Cape to restore native oyster populations. That's the idea behind Massachusetts Oyster Project's shell recycling program. Lee Woods is the project director.
2: Instead of restaurants saying, well, we're putting it in the trash, restaurants can now say, we compost, we recycle.
3: They've been doing shell recycling for years along the coast, but this week, Season of Tasting Cambridge is partnering up.
21: So we just think it's a great way to let folks know about the project, which the more I learn about it, the more passionate I'm about it.
3: Robert Harris owns Season to Taste.
21: We're also going to sell buckets to people at cost that they can fill up and then bring back, and then we'll also recycle the shells they use at home.
3: Last year, Mass Oyster Project recycled over 70,000 pounds of shells in partnership with 27 local restaurants. In Cambridge, Emma Friedman, WBZ, Boston's News Radio.
1: Maine Democrats overwhelmingly pick their next candidate for U.S. Senate. More on that coming up next.
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1: 79 degrees in Boston at 3:30. Good afternoon. I'm Suzanne Sausville. Here's what's going on. Maine Democrats have chosen their new candidate for U.S. Senate. fifth-generation logger Troy Jackson was nominated today at a special party convention in Bangor. The move comes after original candidate Graham Plattner suspended his campaign amid growing sexual misconduct allegations. Speaking to the crowd of delegates, Jackson said the movement Democrats have built does not belong to any single campaign.
4: And it belongs to every person who's working more and more for less and less, while billionaires and corporations cut the line in front of them. That is the movement that we are here to carry forward.
1: Jackson will now face longtime Republican Senator Susan Collins in November. In the Middle East, no reported strikes overnight in Iran in what appears to be a break from nearly 2 weeks of U.S. attacks. However, Iranian-backed Houthi rebels in Yemen attacked oil facilities in two Saudi Arabian cities. More on that from ABC's Matt Rivers.
5: The Houthis said that they were going to impose what they called a maritime embargo on Saudi oil exports transiting the Red Sea down through the Strait of Bab el-Mandeb at the southern tip of the Red Sea. And to that end, they've attacked multiple Saudi tankers over the last few days to try and enforce that embargo. In response to that, the Saudi military launching new strikes against Houthi targets inside of Yemen. And just today, the Houthis saying that they're trying to strike back against the Saudis.
1: At the White House yesterday, President Trump met with top advisors behind closed doors to discuss his options, including the possibility of significantly expanding military action in the region. Some Massachusetts firefighters are going west to fight the good fight against some massive wildfires.
6: Massachusetts is proud to stand with our partners across the country and Canada to combat rising wildfires. Those are the words of Governor Maura Healey as she announced she's sending a crew of wildland firefighters to northern Minnesota. The 10-person specialty-trained crew known as Suppression Module is made up of DCR and Mass Wildlife firefighters from across the state. These ongoing fires in Minnesota are part of a larger group of fires that span across the U.S. border into Canada. And smoke from these fires drifted east and caused those hazy, smoky skies we've been seeing, along with some air quality issues. The governor says thank you to our brave, highly skilled firefighters for answering this call, just as they answer every call here in Massachusetts. Brooke McCarthy, WBZ, Boston's News Radio.
1: It's beautiful outside. Just don't forget to grab the bug spray.
7: The state's Department of Public Health is continuing to monitor mosquito activity in the Bay State, and West Nile virus has made it to the Cape. Positive mosquito samples were reported in both Barnstable and Falmouth this past week. Woburn and Stoneham also had their first positive samples of the season. So far, there's been no human or animal cases, but there's been more than 36 positive samples spread out across the state. The West Nile virus risk level is moderate in Boston, Cambridge, Somerville, Brookline, and Newton, as well as out west in Worcester, Shrewsbury, Northborough, Southborough, Marlborough, and Hudson. But some good news, mosquito season is off to a much better start on the Triple E front, with low risk levels statewide and no positive samples detected. Jared Brosnan, WBZ, Boston's News Radio.
1: Just ahead, athletes compete on the beach in Southie. 3:33, traffic and weather together. The Subaru Retailers of New England, all-wheel drive, traffic on the threes. What's going on, Lexi?
18: Thanks so much, Suzanne. Downtown, the lower deck of 93 is backed up to Community College. The Leverett Connector is slow down to Starro. The expressway northbound slows between Granite Ave and Government Center. The expressway southbound is looking slow between Purchase Street and Route 24. I-93 northbound, tap the brakes between Route 95 and Route 37. Route 93, there's reports of a crash on the northbound side by Route 24. Route 3 northbound slows between Route 53 and Derby Street. Route 3 southbound slows down starting at the split, with traffic really picking up at Route 14. And there's a 3-mile backup onto the Sagamore Bridge. 25 eastbound has a 4-mile backup onto the Bourne Bridge. 95 northbound, jumping north of town, there's a crash blocking the right lane at North Ave, with heavy traffic between Route 93 and Walnut Street. 93 northbound traffic slows between 495 and River Road. Route 1 northbound traffic slows between Sargent Street and Linfield Tunnel. The Mass Pike westbound is looking slow between Route 146, Route 20, and westbound Charlton Plaza. The Mass Pike eastbound has a 2-car crash blocking the shoulder at the Charlton State Police Barracks, contributing to traffic as you make your way to the Charlton Service Plaza, and it's stop and go between Starro Drive and the Charles Gate Overpass. Lexi Mack, WBZ's traffic on the threes.
1: The forecast, partly cloudy overnight with lows in the 50s. Most mostly sunny tomorrow with a high of 73. Mostly sunny again on Monday. Highs in the upper 70s and low 80s. On Tuesday, it gets humid again and mostly cloudy. We'll have a thunderstorm later in the day or in the evening. We'll see a high on Tuesday of 77. Right now in Boston, it's sunny and 79. Athletes are in Southie today going head-to-head at the beach. WBZ's Emma Friedman.
3: Over 100 athletes are at Carson Beach competing in the second-ever Boston Beach Sprints.
8: It was fun to get out there. I had a very good partner who put up with me. I just love to experience what the athletes are experiencing.
3: Brandon Mulvey is the director of racing with head of the Charles Regatta that puts on the event.
8: It consists of athletes going head-to-head, starting on the beach, running down to their boats, slaloming out 250 meters, rowing back to the beach, jumping out of their boat, and racing to the finish line.
3: Beach sprint rowing is a new Olympic discipline that's making its Olympic debut at the LA 2028 Olympic Games.
9: This is my first year racing on the senior team, so I'm racing like 30-year-olds. I'm only 18, just graduated high school.
3: Mary Bain is one of the competitors.
9: So it's been fun racing adults. It's definitely been an adventure, but yesterday I was surprised that I moved out of time trials. I got 13th out of 28.
3: In Southie, Emma Friedman, WBZ, Boston's News Radio.
1: Hot Jimothy summer has a Massachusetts twist. WBZ's Jay Willett explains.
10: Jimothy, the viral raccoon with short spine syndrome, who took over the internet this month after being filmed scampering across a field in Seattle, now has his own beer can from Massachusetts' beloved Treehouse Brewing Company. The all-white can featuring a geometric depiction of Jimothy is on sale now at Treehouse's Charlton location, filled with the brewery's popular Julius American IPA. Jimothy has had quite the week, already earning his own bobblehead from the National Bobblehead Hall of Fame, and a Seattle City Council member is hosting a fan art competition and official city proclamation in his honor this weekend. Jay Willett, WBZ, Boston's News Radio.
1: The produce giant at the center of the Cyclospora outbreak allegedly wanted to delay in announcing a recall. That's according to the Wall Street Journal. The paper says Taylor Farms contacted the White House asking for a delay in announcing a recall of their lettuce. The company reportedly asked for more proof and more time before being linked to the outbreak, which has sickened thousands nationwide. A source told the Wall Street Journal, Taylor Farms contacted the White House saying they had not gotten enough clarity from the FDA. A spokesperson for the Health and Human Services Department said the FDA presented, quote, substantial evidence connecting their lettuce to the outbreak. All right, time now for a check on business with Bloomberg.
11: Dating apps are falling in love with artificial intelligence. Tinder, Bumble, Hinge, Grindr, all using or looking at using AI for things like writing your bios and suggesting matches. Grindr CEO George Arison.
12: Already on Grindr, if you click on one profile, at the bottom of that profile, you'll see four recommendations of profiles like that one. And the accuracy of them is really incredible. We actually give you insights on users now as well.
11: Grindr also testing a paid subscription tier with advanced AI features that give extra help on who to pick and how to respond.
12: That is a lot of these really unique AI features brought to life.
11: Apps are also using AI to help you pick your profile picture and give dating advice as companies try to better compete with so-called AI-first apps like Fate, Overtone, and SciMatch, which uses your micro-expressions to make a match. Not all about tech and AI, though. Tinder is dramatically expanding real-life events like rooftop yoga and brewery meetups that allow you to get into events and then reconnect with others on the app afterwards.
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1: The Red Sox get going next hour for Game 2 of 3 against the Toronto Blue Jays. First pitch at Fenway Park is at 4:10. Sonny Gray has the mound for the Sox, facing off with Toronto's Dylan Cease. When it comes to the Patriots, according to NFL insiders Jordan Schultz, the Pats signed rookie Gabe Akis to a four-year, $8.6 million contract. And owner Robert Kraft says star cornerback Christian Gonzalez has been offered the highest contract in team history. He didn't go into details about just how much that deal would be. The Patriots already picked up the cornerback's fifth-year option in April, meaning Gonzalez will make just over $18 million in the final year of his rookie deal in 2027. All right, it's 3:43, time for traffic and weather together. The Subaru Retailers of New England, all-wheel drive, traffic on the threes. How are the roads, Lexi?
18: All in all, they're not too bad. We are seeing a bit of some trouble out west. There's a vehicle fire on Route 2 westbound at Route 31 at Princeton Road, blocking the right lane. Then we've got a crash on the Mass Pike westbound, blocking the shoulder at I-290. The Mass Pike eastbound, it's stop and go between Starro Drive and Charles Gate Overpass. Then we're seeing a bit of a slowdown on the eastbound side between the Charlton State Police Barracks and the eastbound Charlton Plaza, as well as between South Station and Route 1A. Then downtown, the lower deck of 93 is backed up to Community College. The Lever Connector inbound is busy down to Starro. The Expressway northbound is sluggish between Granite Ave and Government Center. The Expressway southbound, there's a disabled vehicle taking two lanes at Furnace Brook Parkway, taking the second and third travel lane, so make sure to stay to the right. Then we're seeing a crash on 93 northbound, blocking the right lane at right before Route 28. Route 3 northbound slows between Route 53 and Derby Street. Route at 3 southbound slows starting at the split. Traffic really picks up at Route 14 to Long Pond Road. And we've got a 3-mile backup onto the Sagamore Bridge. Route 25 eastbound has a 4-mile backup on the Bourne Bridge. Route 95 northbound jumping north of town. There's a crash blocking the right lane at North Ave with heavy traffic between Route 93 and Walnut Street. 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Lexi Mack, WBZ's Traffic on the Threes.
1: That traffic report brought to you by Commonwealth Motors. Partly cloudy overnight with the lows in the 50s, mostly sunny tomorrow with a high of 73. Mostly sunny again on Monday, highs in the upper 70s to low 80s. On Tuesday, it gets humid again and mostly cloudy, a thunderstorm later in the day or evening, high 77. Right now in Boston, it's sunny and 79 degrees.
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1: Good afternoon, I'm Suzanne Sawsville. Here are the five things you need to know at 3:45. Massachusetts firefighters are heading to Minnesota to help the state deal with wildfires. A Hingham man is being held without bail after he allegedly opened fire during a road rage incident that started over littering. A judge has rejected the motion to dismiss filed by Karen Reed and Aiden Kearney, the blogger known as Turtle Boy, in their defamation case. Fans are in Foxborough today as the Patriots kick off their training camp. Chelsea is one of the nation's newest all-American cities. WBZ's Mike Macklin was there as residents and officials came out to celebrate.
4: Chelsea Puele!
5: The Chelsea Way!
6: An enthusiastic cheer went up outside Chelsea City Hall as residents celebrated the city they call home being named an All-America City for the second year in a row.
7: Chelsea did not just win an award. Chelsea showed America what America can be.
6: Right. Chelsea State Representative Judith Garcia among local officials on hand as Governor Maura Healey saluted Chelsea, a predominantly immigrant city, for being honored for the fourth time, including 2 years in a row.
8: This award is more than about a title. It's about all of you. It's about the people who make Chelsea so great. It's an award for a city that believes everyone has a role to play.
6: Chelsea, one of 10 cities selected for the award, even as it sits in the crosshairs of the Trump administration's federal immigration crackdown. In Chelsea, Mike Macklin, WBZ, Boston's News Radio.
1: We've got great beach weather in store, but that doesn't mean you can actually swim there.
24: According to the Department of Public Health Interactive Beach Dashboard, 16 cities and towns are listed with beaches that are closed. High bacteria levels account for most of the closures. The state health department reminds us swimming in beach water that has high levels of bacteria can be risky and can result in illnesses including nausea, vomiting, abdominal pain, skin rash, and more. Although a beach could be posted, the public can still visit that location and take part in other activities that don't involve contact with the water, playing sports like volleyball or even just sunbathing. Check the DPH dashboard for updated beach information. Charlie Bergeron, WBZ, Boston's News Radio.
1: The price of gas continues to go up due to the conflict in Iran, and the boating community in Gloucester is feeling the effects.
25: Unfortunately for the fishermen, it's just another obstacle that they have to face. You know, it's fishing's tough.
27: Captain Jim Douglas is the owner of Cape Ann Whale Watch, a tourism-dependent company that's also feeling the fuel pinch.
25: It's huge. It adds up pretty quickly when you're going every day, twice a day.
27: Douglas says thankfully they've seen big crowds this summer, but to keep up with the cost it takes to fill their 4,000-gallon boat, they've slightly increased ticket prices and are now weighing whether to add a fuel surcharge.
25: We got a short season here. We only run from May to October, so you know we have a small window to make some money, and every time that price goes up, it's a huge impact. So, yeah, we're hoping it comes down, you know, relatively soon.
27: And people around America's oldest seaport here are noticing vessels sitting at docks more often as captains work to conserve fuel while prices remain high.
1: That was WBZ-TV's Aaron Parsegian reporting. Disturbing surveillance video out of East Boston showing an elderly man with a walker shoved to the ground in broad daylight. Boston police say it happened yesterday afternoon on Sumner Street. The video shows a person on a bicycle riding on the sidewalk, knocking over a table before circling back, getting off the bike, and shoving the elderly man to the ground. The victim took himself to the hospital afterward with injuries that are not believed to be life-threatening. Boston police are investigating and expected to release more information. India's cockroach movement has called off weeks of protests, saying Prime Minister Modi's government has accepted all of its demands. This comes after the resignation of India's education minister over alleged exam paper leaks and irregularities in the education system. The movement also has a local tie.
3: The party was started by Abhijeet Dike, a Boston University student. A satirical joke at first. They sarcastically claim to champion the cause of the lazy and the unemployed. The CJP now has tens of millions of followers.

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6: All right, back to the roads we go at 3:53. Traffic and weather together, the Subaru Retailers of New England, all-wheel drive, traffic on the threes. What's the latest, Lexi?
7: Well, we've got a disabled vehicle blocking two lanes on the expressway southbound at Furnacebrook Parkway. Only the right lane is getting by at the moment. The expressway northbound slows between Granite Ave and Government Center. Then we're seeing a bit of a slowdown on 93 northbound between Route 95 and Route 37 with a crash at Route 24. Route 3 northbound slows between Route 53 and Derby Street. Route 3 southbound is sluggish between the split and Route 53. Traffic picks up between Route 14 and Long Pond Road. Then again, about 3 miles before you hit the Sagamore Bridge, Route 25 eastbound is also seeing a significant backup before the Bourne Bridge. Downtown, the Leverett Connector is backed up to Community College. The lower deck of 93 is backed up to Community College. The Leverett Connector inbound is busy down to Starro. 95 northbound jumping north of town. There's a crash blocking the right lane at North Ave with heavy traffic between Route 93 and Walnut Street. 93 northbound traffic slows between Route 495 and River Road. Route 1 northbound traffic slows between Sargent Street and Linfield Tunnel. Out west, the Mass Pike eastbound, there's a two-car crash blocking the shoulder at the Charlton State Police Barracks, contributing to traffic on the way to the eastbound Charlton Plaza. And it's stop and go between Starro Drive and the Charles Gate Overpass. Lexi Mack, WBZ's traffic on the threes.
6: And now the four-day WBZ AccuWeather forecast.
8: With a mainly clear sky tonight, we'll have a low around 62 in Boston. It's going to be in the 50s again in the suburbs. A nice day tomorrow. Sunshine much of the time. High 77 near the coast. We'll get to about 83 in some inland suburbs. Partly cloudy and cool tomorrow night. Low 59 downtown, near 50 in many inland spots. Then more sun than clouds on Sunday as the humidity stays low. High 75 to 80. And still very nice on Monday with sunshine and a few clouds. High 77 in the city. It will reach the mid-80s for some interior suburbs. I'm AccuWeather meteorologist Brian Thompson, WBZ, Boston's News Radio.
6: And right now it's 79 degrees in Taunton, 77 in Newburyport, 79 in Billerica. In Boston, we have sunny skies and 79 degrees.
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10: Time to break out the bonnets and the three-cornered hats. There's a colonial dance night taking place at the John F. Kennedy Presidential Library and Museum in Boston. Folks are invited to a free, beginner-friendly evening of 18th century country dancing, which will be led by the Commonwealth Vintage Dancers. Whether you come solo, paired up, or in a group, instructors are ready to teach you everything you need to know to get moving like they did back in the old days. All ages are welcome, and the event will begin at 6 p.m. Staying on theme here, you can learn about the history of Abigail Adams through a one-woman play at the Paul Revere House. Performed by Boston-based actress Laura Rocklin, she'll take people on a journey through time, looking back on Abigail's life while playing as the second First Lady of the United States. Admission

0: is free and the first show begins at 1 p.m. And all throughout this weekend, you can stop by the Boston Puerto Rican Festival in Franklin Park. The event invites all ages to immerse themselves in rich Puerto Rican culture and will feature live music performances, fresh Puerto Rican style food, carnival rides, and even a parade. Access to the festival is free and the celebrations will last until 9 p.m. Luke Spear, WBZ, Boston's News Radio.
1: It's 5 months until Christmas, but on the harbor tonight, it's Christmas in July. 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
3: The event features festive holiday-themed boats parading through Boston Harbor with prizes on tap for those showing off the most Christmas spirit. The boats will gather at the Mystic River Channel, then go from the Charlestown waterfront past the USS Constitution and U.S. Coast Guard base down to Rose Wharf and the seaport, finishing up at Commonwealth Pier. Deck the Halls kicks off at 8 p.m. Jeremy Brosnan, WBZ, Boston's News Radio.
1: Iran's Houthi rebels launch attacks at Saudi Arabia. We'll have details on that coming up. We'll have that and much more in the news at 4 o'clock. Keep it here.
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1: It's 79 degrees in Boston at 4 o'clock. Good afternoon. I'm Suzanne Sosville. Here's what's happening. The Iran-backed Houthi rebels say they've carried out strikes on a Saudi oil company's facilities on the Red Sea coast. The group's military spokesperson says the Houthis filed dozens of ballistic and cruise missiles and drones, which successfully hit their targets, though the strikes or whether they were successful could not be independently verified. It's the latest escalation over vital shipping routes in the Middle East. Meantime, President Trump says negotiations with Iran are the most serious they've been. The AP's Jennifer King has more.
10: The U.S. and Iran show no signs of decelerating their conflict. U.S. Central Command says their latest barrage was designed to further degrade Iran's ability to threaten mariners and that U.S. forces disabled a merchant vessel trying to run the blockade. Iran sent a wave of attacks aimed at U.S. strongholds in the Gulf.
11: They want to be the tough guys.
10: President Donald Trump described negotiations with reporters at the White House.
11: But they do want to make a deal. There's two ways. I mean, it's you can just keep doing exactly what we're doing and take them apart piece by piece. We could do it in a more rapid fashion, which we might do, or we can negotiate with them, which we're also doing right now.
10: Meanwhile, a coalition led by Saudi Arabia struck the port city of Hodeidah in Yemen in response to Houthi rebel attacks on Red Sea shipping. I'm Jennifer King.
1: The Cambridge City Council has delayed a vote on whether to reinstate ShotSpotter. The council had voted to remove the automated gunshot detection technology in May, but was considering a policy order to reinstate it for 90 days. Cambridge Day reports the council met Thursday at a special session on public safety following the death of Javier Bautista, a Cambridge Public Works employee who was shot and killed on July 4th. Much of the meeting focused on SpotShotter, with the majority of public commenters opposing the technology, citing privacy concerns and its efficacy. There's a far bigger cleanup than normal underway at a South Shore salon. WBZ's Nicole Davis tells us why.
12: It was your typical Friday at the Nails Essential Spa on King Street in Cohasset. People were inside getting pedicures and manicures before the weekend. All of a sudden, there was a huge crash. Police say just before 4 o'clock in the afternoon, a car smashed into the front of the salon. It caused significant damage to the entrance and the front walls. Officials say the damage was so significant, fire crews had to shut off the power for a time and help make a way for people to get out. Police say the crash happened when the driver was trying to park in front of the building. Their foot got stuck on the gas while they were trying to brake, and they plowed right in. Nobody in the salon was hurt. The driver also appeared to be okay. At this point, police have not announced any charges. Nicole Davis, WBZ, Boston's News Radio.
1: Maine Democrats select a new candidate for the Senate race. More on that coming up. But first, it's 4:03, and that means it's time for traffic and weather together. The Subaru Retailers of New England, all-wheel drive, traffic on the threes. Lexi, how's it looking?
13: Thanks so much, Suzanne. Downtown, the lower deck of 93 is backed up all the way to Mystic Valley Road. The Lever Connector inbound remains busy down to Starro, and there's a crash blocking the right lane on Route 1A northbound at the Callahan Tunnel. Meanwhile, the Mass Pike eastbound is stop and go between Starro Drive and the Charles Gate overpass. Downtown, the lower deck of the expressway is slow between Granite Ave and Government Center. The expressway southbound has a disabled vehicle blocking the left two lanes at Furnace Brook Parkway. I-93 northbound, tap of the brakes between Route 95 and Route 37 with a crash at Route 28. Route 3 northbound slows between Route 228 and Derby Street. Route 3 southbound slows between the split and Route 53. Traffic really picks up between Route 14 and Long Pond Road. Then there's about a 3-mile backup as you make your way to the Sagamore Bridge. Route 25 eastbound is seeing a similar 4-mile backup at the Bourne Bridge. North of town, Route 95 northbound, there's a crash blocking the right lane at North Ave with heavy traffic between Route 38 and North Ave. 93 northbound, there's a crash in the breakdown lane near Spot Pond, Route 28, and traffic slows between Route 495 and River Road. The Mass Pike westbound, there's a crash blocking the shoulder just before I-290. And Route 2 westbound, there's a disabled vehicle on fire blocking the right lane just before Route 31 Princeton Road. Lexi Mack, WBZ's traffic on the threes.
1: The forecast, partly cloudy overnight with the lows in the 50s. Mostly sunny tomorrow with a high of 73. Mostly sunny again on Monday, highs in the upper 70s and low 80s. On Tuesday, it gets humid again and mostly cloudy. A thunderstorm later in the day or evening, high 77. Right now in Boston, we have sunny skies and 79 degrees. Maine Democrats say they're buckling down and getting to work now that they have a new Senate candidate in place for the midterms.
14: Today, 601 delegates in Maine choose a new Democratic Senate candidate to challenge Republican incumbent Senator Susan Collins in November. Troy Jackson, known as the Liberal Lumberjack. He's a fifth-generation logger from Maine who also served as the president of the Maine Senate and is considered a progressive Democrat. He previously supported Graham Plattner as the Democratic Senate nominee, even rallied with him shortly before last month's primary. Plattner won the primary but then suspended his campaign after being accused of sexual assault by a former girlfriend.
1: That was ABC's Christian Cordero reporting. While many come to the Fenway Park area for baseball, some are more focused on a board game. WBZ's Emma Friedman explains.
15: Two things I thought I'd never report on in the same story, a chess tournament and a dispensary.
16: And there is like people who are just like, wait, like, when I go there, is everyone going to be high? Is everyone going to be sober? What's going on?
15: Well, I am at Nudea Dispensary right outside Fenway Park. If you walk down the stairs to their art gallery, you'll find folks playing a friendly game of chess.
16: We try to do a lot of different events just to keep everything engaging in Boston. So today we're having a chess tournament, Chess Open.
15: That's Lish, one of the founders of Boston Blurred. This chess tournament is just one of the events they put on. That's all about showing off just how fun Boston can be, no matter what you're into.
16: So we're all about hobbies, so we're really trying to make sure that we can create space for people to enjoy their hobbies and do like different hobbies. So this month was chess. The month before, we did trivia with our host, co-host, Black People Knows Things.
15: Boston Blurred is hosting a retro game night at the substation next month. In Fenway, Emma Friedman, WBZ, Boston's News Radio.
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17: WNBA legends Teresa Weatherspoon and Cynthia Cooper drafted teams from a pool of 22 All-Stars. Weatherspoon's team is headlined by the Indiana Fever's Caitlin Clark and Vegas Aces' Asia Wilson, while Cooper's squad is starred by Dallas Wings' Paige Beckers and New York Liberty's Breonna Stewart. Players will earn $15,000 for participating in the All-Star Game, while the game's MVP will be awarded an additional $20,000. The payouts are bigger in the NBA. Just for participating, NBA players receive $25,000, and if the NBA MVP is on the winning championship team, the payout for MVP is $125,000. I'm Lisa Taylor.
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18: With the U.S. war against Iran ramping up and Ukraine knocking out Russian refineries, global oil prices have shot higher. So have prices at the gas pump here at home during the heart of the summer driving season. And this week, AAA reported average gas prices blew past $4 a gallon for regular nationwide.
19: Well, you know, it's still a little bit of sticker shock. You know, Americans have seen the $4 price sign, but they haven't really seen it stuck for a longer period of time. And so it still is a resistance point.
18: That's Patrick DeHaan, head of petroleum analysis at GasBuddy, who says all that unrest is also hiking the prices of diesel and jet fuel during an already difficult time for a lot of consumers.
19: That makes it even more difficult to know where gas prices will be in the weeks ahead. And of course, we still are contending with hurricane season.
18: And that makes predicting where gas prices are headed for the remainder of the summer a little harder to estimate. I'm Tom Busby, Bloomberg Business on WBZ, Boston's News Radio.
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1: This afternoon's Red Sox game is getting underway at Fenway Park. Sonny Gray on the mound for the Sox. First pitch just moments ago. It's the second of three between the Sox and Blue Jays. The Sox won last night. As for the Patriots, owner Robert Kraft told reporters today at training camp, they're making a big move as they want cornerback Christian Gonzalez to stick around.
24: We've made an offer to him that makes him the highest paid player ever to play that position in the NFL. And coincidentally, it's the highest contract in the Patriots franchise history.
1: Kraft did not offer any details about just how much that offer is worth. And there's more soccer coming to Gillette Stadium. Tonight, the New England Revolution take on Atlanta United FC. Kickoffs at 7:30. It is 4:13, time for traffic and weather together. The Subaru Retailers of New England, all-wheel drive, traffic on the threes. What's happening, Lexi?
13: Thanks so much, Suzanne. Well, downtown is looking a little bit more crowded. The lower deck of 93 is backed up to Mystic Valley Road. The Lever Connector inbound is busy down to Starro. Starro West has heavy traffic from Clarendon Street to Mass Ave, and you're on the brakes on the eastbound side of Starro between the BU Bridge and Kenmore Square. South of town, the expressway northbound is sluggish between Granite Ave and Government Center. The expressway southbound has a disabled vehicle blocking the left two lanes at Furnace Brook Parkway. I-93 northbound tap the brakes between Route 95 and Route 37 with lingering traffic from an earlier crash at Route 28. Route 3 northbound slows between Route 228 and Derby Street. Route 3 southbound slows between the split and Route 53. Traffic really picks up between Route 14 and Long Pond Road, and there's about a 3-mile backup as you make your way to the Sagamore Bridge. 25 eastbound is seeing a similar 4-mile backup at the Bourne Bridge. North of town, Route 95 northbound, there's a crash blocking the right lane at North Ave with heavy traffic between Route 38 and North Ave. Route 93 northbound, there's a crash in the breakdown lane near Spot Pond at Route 28. Out west, the Mass Pike westbound has a crash blocking the shoulder just before I-290. The Pike eastbound is stop and go between Starro Drive and the Charles Gate overpass. Route 2 westbound, that vehicle fire is clear just before Route 31 and Princeton Road. 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Lexi Mack, WBZ's Traffic on the Threes.
1: Partly cloudy overnight with the lows in the 50s. Mostly sunny tomorrow with a high of 73. Mostly sunny again on Monday, but highs a little higher, high in the upper 70s and low 80s. Tuesday, it gets humid again and mostly cloudy. A thunderstorm later in the day or evening, high 77. And looking ahead, still mostly cloudy for Wednesday with another thunderstorm or two with highs around 75. Right now in Boston, it's sunny and 79.
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1: Good afternoon, I'm Suzanne Sawsville. Here are the five things you need to know at 4:15. Iran-backed Houthi rebels say they fired missiles and drones at Saudi Arabia in response to Saudi airstrikes on a city in Yemen. Troy Jackson wins the Democratic nomination for U.S. Senate in Maine, replacing Graham Plattner, who dropped out of the race after rape allegations became public. Patriots owner Robert Kraft says the team has offered Christian Gonzalez a deal that would make him the highest paid player in the team's history. French officials reduced the length of the final stage of the Tour de France to deploy more police to wildfire zones. One of the longest-running folk festivals in the country is underway this weekend in Lowell. WBZ Sherry Small has details.
5: That's Elita Almeida warming up with her band and doing a sound check. Almeida is an international award-winning singer-songwriter from Cape Verde, West Africa, currently on tour.
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5: 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There are also 18 ethnic food booths. Art Sutcliffe is the Lowell Festival Board Chairman.
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1: Officials say a road rage shooting outside the Hingham Public Library started over an argument about littering. The Boston Globe says Stephen Lysons allegedly shot at a man outside the library after the man started arguing with Lysons' wife for tossing a tissue out of her car window. Lysons' wife told police the man tailgated her after seeing her litter, and they ended up in the library parking lot. Lysons pleaded not guilty yesterday to assault, to murder, and several other charges. He was held without bail. We're getting more details about a scary situation at Logan Airport last month.
8: We've now learned just how close a close call at Boston Logan Airport was last month. It was June 20th. A Delta pilot had to abort a landing in Boston because another plane was taking off from an intersecting runway. The NTSB, now releasing a preliminary report, says the two passenger flights got about 670 feet apart at the closest. At a recent hearing on aviation safety concerns in Washington, Illinois Senator Tammy Duckworth credited the crew of the Delta flight with saving lives through quick action. Between the Delta plane and the American Airlines plane involved, there were 318 people. Thankfully, no one was hurt. Madison Rogers, WBZ, Boston's News Radio.
1: SpaceX is celebrating the successful launch and landing of its massive Starship rocket.
11: Starship Test Flight 13 blasted off from Starbase, Texas Friday evening after deploying 20 Starlink satellites into orbit. The V3 rocket then successfully landed in the Indian Ocean.
25: Starship descending into the Indian Ocean, down to one. And we're in the water. And it's a soft splashdown in the water.
11: SpaceX is trying to get Starship ready for a crucial NASA test flight next year that could set the stage for the next moon landing. I'm Lisa Taylor.
1: Popular weight loss drugs may help cut down on people taking sick leave. A new study published by the National Bureau of Economic Research says GLP-1 drugs like Ozempic have resulted in employees taking 17% less long-term sick leave. The reduced use of sick time translated to savings of up to 1.5% of a worker's salary. Ongoing research suggests the medications could have other positive impacts, including reduced risks of cardiovascular disease and some cancers. President Trump orders his administration to install signs in front of the Smithsonian's National Museum of American History, telling visitors that some of the exhibits contain inaccurate information. The executive order comes after a White House report claimed the museum cannot be trusted to tell America's story honestly and in a way that's inspiring, unifying, and worthy of our great republic. Smithsonian Director Thea Hartig testified before Congress earlier this week, defending the institution.
26: When historians talk about reframing a traditional narrative, we don't mean erasing it. We mean adding the evidence, the voices, the objects that earlier tellings left out, so that more Americans can see themselves reflected in the national story.
1: The administration has accused the museum's director of what it calls radical activist ideology and undermining faith in American institutions. Sky-high grocery prices have many Americans changing their eating and food shopping habits. Government figures show grocery shopping has gotten 33% more expensive since the start of 2019. Residents of some cities say they're hunting for deals at multiple stores and switching brands. Others are buying fewer of their favorite foods or less food overall.
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1: 423 traffic and weather together. The Subaru retailers of New England all-wheel drive traffic on the threes. Where are we, Lexi?
13: Well, on 93 northbound, there's a crash in the breakdown lane near Spot Pond Route 28 and a disabled vehicle near Montvale Ave. 95 northbound, there's a crash blocking North Ave has cleared, but we are still seeing heavy traffic between Route 38 and North Ave. Then downtown, the lower deck of 93 is backed up to Mystic Valley Road. The Leverett Connector inbound is busy down to Starro. Starro West has heavy traffic from Clarendon Street to Mass Ave. Starro East, you're on the brakes between the BU Bridge and Kenmore Square. In the city, the Pike eastbound is stop and go between Starro Drive and Charles Gate Overpass. Out west, the Mass Pike westbound has a crash blocking the shoulder just before I-290. Route 2 eastbound, there's a crash blocking the right lane at Mount Elam Road, backing up traffic to Merriam Ave, South Street. South of town, the expressway northbound slows between Granite Ave and Government Center. The expressway southbound has a disabled vehicle blocking the left two lanes at Furnaceburg Parkway. Route 3 northbound slows between Route 228 and Derby Street. And Route 3 southbound traffic picks up between Route 14 and Long Pond Road. And there's a 3-mile backup as you make your way onto the Sagamore Bridge with a similar backup, a 4-mile backup at the Bourne Bridge on Route 25 eastbound. Lexi Mack, WBZ's traffic on the threes.
1: And now the 4-day WBZ AccuWeather forecast.
17: It's going to stay mainly clear tonight. We'll have a low of 62 in Boston. It will drop into the 50s again in the suburbs. A nice day coming our way for tomorrow with sunshine much of the time. High 77 near the coast. We'll reach 83 in some inland spots. Partly cloudy, cool tomorrow night. Low 59 downtown. We'll be near 50 in most inland suburbs. And then as we head into Sunday, we'll have more sun than clouds. The humidity will stay low. Another very nice day. Highs between 75 and 80. We'll have sunshine and a few clouds Monday. Still looking very nice. High 77 downtown, but into the mid 80s in some spots west of Boston. I'm AccuWeather, the meteorologist Brian Thompson, WBZ, Boston's News Radio.
1: And right now it's 80 degrees in Dedham, 73 in Ipswich, 83 in Billerica. In Boston, it's 79 and sunny.
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0: Jimothy, the viral raccoon with short spine syndrome, who took over the internet this month after being filmed scampering across a field in Seattle, now has his own beer can from Massachusetts' beloved Treehouse Brewing Company. The all-white can featuring a geometric depiction of Jimothy is on sale now at Treehouse's Charlton location, filled with the brewery's popular Julius American IPA. Jimothy has had quite the week, already earning his own bobblehead from the National Bobblehead Hall of Fame, and a Seattle City Council member is hosting a fan art competition and official city proclamation in his honor this weekend. Jay Ouellette, WBZ Boston's News Radio.
1: Coming up, Maine Democrats pick their new candidate for the U.S. Senate. 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
1: 79 degrees in Boston at 4:30. Good afternoon. I'm Suzanne Sawsville. Here's what's going on. Maine Democrats select their new nominee for the U.S. Senate. Fifth-generation logger Troy Jackson will take on Republican Senator Susan Collins in November. Speaking to delegates at today's convention, Jackson said the hope Democrats built does not belong to a single campaign.
32: And it belongs to every person who's working more and more for less and less, while billionaires and corporations cut the line in front of them. That is the movement that we are here to carry forward.
1: Democrats rushed to nominate a new candidate after their first choice, Graham Plattner, suspended his campaign amid a growing number of sexual misconduct allegations. It was a quiet night when it comes to U.S. strikes in Iran. None were reported, the first time in just about 2 weeks. President Trump says Iran would love to make a deal, but the U.S. is considering further military action. ABC's Matt Rivers has more.
3: After 2 weeks of daily strikes against Iran, President Trump meeting with top advisors at the White House to discuss his options, including whether to significantly escalate U.S. military action, according to sources familiar with the matter.
4: We can even make it a heavier dose, and it's knocking out everything they have. Or there's a smarter strategy that you make a deal.
3: The president threatening to take Iran apart, quote, piece by piece, unless they come to a deal.
1: Meantime, the Iran-backed Houthi rebels say they launched strikes at facilities belonging to a Saudi Arabian oil company. The Houthis targeted two Saudi oil tankers in the Red Sea earlier this week, leading to Saudi Arabia striking a Yemeni port city in retaliation. 10 Massachusetts firefighters are heading out to Minnesota. WBZ's Mike Macklin tells us they're going west to help with the cross-border effort to battle wildfires raging around the Midwest and Canada.
5: The Massachusetts fire crew is headed to northern Minnesota, where they'll assist in battling wildfires along the U.S.-Canadian border.
6: Anytime another state needs help, you know, whether there's been a hurricane or a wildfire, Massachusetts is going to be here to answer the call. The same holds true for Canada.
5: Governor Maura Healey says the Massachusetts firefighters are specially trained to fight wildfires that pose serious risks to those on the front lines.
6: I want them to know that they are in my prayers and they have my gratitude for their willingness to step up and serve and provide this mutual aid in a time of need.
5: In recent years, Massachusetts firefighting crews have deployed to Montana, Idaho, Oregon, California, and Arizona, as well as Canada, in the effort to contain wildfires. Mike Macklin, WBZ, Boston's News Radio.
1: Meantime, wildfires in France and Spain have forced hundreds of thousands of people to evacuate. Firefighters are trying to contain blazes moving closer to major cities like Madrid and Bordeaux. There are fewer trees in Boston's public garden. We'll tell you why coming up. But first, it's 4:33, time for traffic and weather together. The Subaru Retailers of New England, all-wheel drive, traffic on the threes. How are the roads, Lexi?
13: Thank you so much, Suzanne. They are a little crowded. The lower deck of 93 is backed up to Mystic Valley Parkway. The Lever Connector inbound is busy down to Starro. Starro West has heavy traffic from Clarendon Street to Starro West has heavy traffic between Clarendon Street and Mass Ave. Starro East, you're on the brakes between the BU Bridge and Kenmore Square. In the city, the Pike eastbound is stop and go between Starro Drive and Charles Gate Overpass. And then we're seeing a bit of congestion building up on either side of the Ted Williams Tunnel. The expressway northbound slows between the Dorchester Yacht Club and Government Center. The expressway southbound traffic remains busy from the lower deck of 93 all the way down to Savin Hill. And there's a disabled vehicle blocking the two left lanes at Furnace Brook Parkway. Route 3 northbound slows between Route 228 and Derby Street. Route 3 southbound has heavy traffic between Route 14 and Long Pond Road, and a 3-mile backup as you make your way to the Sagamore Bridge. Route 25 eastbound has a 4-mile backup at the Bourne Bridge. Route 95 northbound jumping north of town has heavy traffic between Route 38 and North Ave. 93 northbound, there's a crash in the breakdown lane near Spot Pond Route 28, and another crash blocking the shoulder just before Montvale Ave. Out west, the Mass Pike westbound has a crash blocking the shoulder just before I-290, which should be in the clearing stages fairly soon. The Mass Pike eastbound traffic slows between Charlton State Police Barracks and the eastbound Charlton Service Plaza. Route 2 eastbound, there's a crash blocking the right lane at Mount Elam Road, backing up traffic to Merriam Ave South Street. Lexi Mack, WBZ's traffic on the threes.
1: The forecast, partly cloudy overnight with lows in the 50s. Mostly sunny tomorrow with a high of 73. Mostly sunny again on Monday, highs in the upper 70s to low 80s. On Tuesday, it gets humid again and mostly cloudy. A thunderstorm later in the day or evening, high 77. Right now in Boston, we have sunny skies and still 79 degrees. There isn't as much shade in Boston's public garden today, as officials say they had to take down several of the garden's iconic trees.
7: The stewards of the beloved green space said several trees were dying, and they had no choice but to remove them. One was a 125-year-old beech tree. The Friends of the Public Garden said they saved the trees as long as they could, but the priority is keeping people safe. Last week, one of the willows snapped along the pond. Officials told WBZ they discovered it was rotting on the inside.
1: That was WBZ-TV's Lisa Hughes. As we settle into some fantastic weather, don't forget to grab the bug spray when you head outside. WBZ's Jared Brosnan.
8: The state's Department of Public Health is continuing to monitor mosquito activity in the Bay State, and West Nile virus has made it to the Cape. Positive mosquito samples were reported in both Barnstable and Falmouth this past week. Woburn and Stoneham also had their first positive samples of the season. So far, there's been no human or animal cases, but there's been more than 36 positive samples spread out across the state. The West Nile virus risk level is moderate in Boston, Cambridge, Somerville, Brookline, and Newton, as well as out west in Worcester, Shrewsbury, Northborough, Southborough, Marlborough, and Hudson. But some good news, mosquito season is off to a much better start on the Triple E front, with low risk levels statewide and no positive samples detected. Jared Brosnan, WBZ, Boston's News Radio.
1: CBS NFL analyst and former Cowboys quarterback Tony Romo is arrested on suspicion of driving under the influence. Milwaukee County Police say Romo performed poorly on field sobriety tests after he was pulled over on Thursday. Romo was taken into custody, booked, and released. He's set for a court appearance in September. All right, it's 4:37, time now for a check on business with Bloomberg.
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12: This 39-day experience that we're calling the World Cup is much like a pop-up economy.
10: Frank Cooper, Chief Marketing Officer at Visa.
12: What we're seeing in our spending data is a 16% year-over-year increase during the tournament in cross-border transactions.
10: That meant money pouring into North American cities, with every locale a winner.
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10: The lion's share of non-game ticket spending by World Cup fans centered not on jerseys, souvenirs, or other stuff.
12: We saw substantial increases in local restaurants, local vendors, experiences over things.
10: Cooper says memories over memorabilia could be the new global spending paradigm heading toward next year's Women's World Cup in Brazil and the 2028 Olympics in Los Angeles. Andrew O'Day, Bloomberg Business on WBZ, Boston's News Radio.
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1: It's a beautiful day for baseball, and Fenway Park's packed with fans hoping for another win. The Sox are hosting the Blue Jays right now. So far, the game is scoreless in the top of the third. This is game two of a three-game series. Last night, the Sox notched another win, 6-4. Over at Patriots training camp, Robert Kraft says the team's made cornerback Christian Gonzalez an offer that would make him the highest-paid player in the team's history. And sad news for Patriots Nation. We've learned former Patriots guard Jordan Devey has died by suicide. His wife, Lindsay, announced her husband's death on social media yesterday, saying it would have been their 15th wedding anniversary. Devey played for the Patriots when they won the Super Bowl in 2014. He was 38 years old. All right, it's 4:43. 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
13: Well, that crash on I-93 northbound at Spot Pond Road is in the clearing stages, but there is an investigation still going on, so traffic is still very slow, and we still have a crash blocking the shoulder on 93 northbound at Montvale Ave. Otherwise, north of town, 95 northbound is looking slow between Route 38 and North Ave. Downtown, the lower deck of 93 is backed up to Mystic Valley Parkway, with traffic going all the way down through the city onto the expressway down to Savin Hill, where there's a disabled vehicle blocking the left lane at Furnace Brook Parkway, although that should be clearing fairly soon. The Lever Connector inbound is busy down to Starro. Starro West is looking real slow between the BU Bridge and Kenmore Square. From Clarendon Street and Mass Ave, Starro East slows between the BU Bridge and Kenmore Square. In the city, the Pike Eastbound is stop and go between Starro Drive and the Charles Gate Overpass. Going back south of town, the expressway northbound slows between the Dorchester Yacht Club and Government Center. Then Route 3 northbound slows between Route 228 and Derby Street. Route 3 southbound is sluggish between Route 18 and Derby Street. Then traffic really picks up at Route 14 to Long Pond Road. And there's a 3-mile backup as you make your way to the Sagamore Bridge. 25 eastbound is seeing a similar 4-mile backup to the Bourne Bridge. Out west, the Mass Pike eastbound traffic slows between the Charlton State Police Barracks and the eastbound Charlton Service Plaza. Route 2 eastbound has a crash blocking the right lane at Mount Elam Road, backing up traffic to Miriam Ave, South Street. 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Lexi Mack, WBZ's Traffic on the Threes.
1: Partly cloudy overnight with the lows in the 50s. Mostly sunny tomorrow with a high of 73. Mostly sunny again on Monday. Highs in the upper 70s and low 80s. On Tuesday, it gets humid again and mostly cloudy. A thunderstorm later in the day or evening. We'll see a high of 77. Right now in Boston, we have sunny skies and 79 degrees.
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1: Good afternoon. I'm Suzanne Salisville. Here are the five things you need to know at 4:45. Maine Democrats nominate Troy Jackson as their new candidate for the U.S. Senate. There are no reported strikes overnight in Iran, making it the first night in nearly 2 weeks without U.S. military attacks. Hundreds of thousands of people in France and Spain are forced to evacuate because of raging wildfires. A Hingham man pleads not guilty to charges stemming from a road rage shooting in a library parking lot. Our weather is expected to be great throughout this weekend with comfortable temperatures and low humidity. If your plans include heading to your favorite beach, be sure to check and see if the beach is open. WBZ's Charlie Bergeron with details.
3: According to the Department of Public Health Interactive Beach Dashboard, 16 cities and towns are listed with beaches that are closed. High bacteria levels account for most of the closures. The state health department reminds us swimming in beach water that has high levels of bacteria can be risky and can result in illnesses including nausea, vomiting, abdominal pain, skin rash, and more. Although a beach could be posted, the public can still visit that location and take part in other activities that don't involve contact with the water, playing sports like volleyball or even just sunbathing. Check the DPH dashboard for updated beach information. Charlie Bergeron, WBZ, Boston's News Radio.
1: Athletes are on the beach in Southie this weekend for the largest beach sprint rowing competition in the U.S. WBZ's Emma Friedman.
4: Back on Boston's coastline for the second year, the head of the Charles Regatta is hosting Boston Beach Sprints at Carson Beach.
5: Beach sprint rowing is a newer coastal discipline, which is going to debut at the LA Olympic Games.
4: Athletes go head-to-head. They start off on the beach, sprint across the sand to their boat, zigzag around the buoys through the water 250 meters before boating back and running once again across the sand to the finish line. Brendan Mulvey is the director of racing for Head of the Charles.
5: Even though the water is a little calmer in Carson Beach than some beaches, athletes need to be used to dealing with chop and different varying conditions, which can make the racing a little more exciting and also very challenging.
4: This year, there's about 130 athletes. Mary Bain is one of them.
6: And today, I went up against the woman who got fourth place, so I was expected to lose, but it was a really good race. I was able to stay even with her all the way out to the last buoy.
4: In Southie, Emma Friedman, WBZ, Boston's News Radio.
1: Chelsea is once again one of the nation's all-American cities.
9: It's not just the diversity. It's the way that this community turns diversity into connection, collaboration, and strength. That's the Chelsea way.
1: Governor Maura Healey joined City Manager Fidel Maltese and other city officials today, honoring the city for being named a 2026 All-America City by the National Civic League. Chelsea joins 10 other cities around the country that are being honored this year. This is the second year in a row that Chelsea won the title. Canada held a big party for a brand new international bridge that's set to open Monday, but U.S. officials didn't show up. More from the AP's Jennifer King.
25: Amid tensions in U.S. trade relations, Canada is celebrating a new bridge spanning the river between Windsor and Detroit.
26: It is my honor to welcome you to the Gordie Howe International Bridge.
25: Chuck Andery is interim CEO of the Windsor-Detroit Bridge Authority.
26: Behind us stands one of the most significant infrastructure achievements in Canada's history.
25: Canada paid an estimated $6.4 billion to build the bridge. A recent agreement says they'll share some toll revenue with the U.S. government for 15 years. Michigan will also get a share, but not until Canada's costs are recovered, likely decades in the future. Canada scratched the participation of Michigan and U.S. representatives at the gathering after President Trump suddenly announced 50% tariffs on Canadian goods would kick in mid-August. Audio courtesy CTV. I'm Jennifer King.
1: An independent investigation finds two former Norfolk police officers were involved in a romantic relationship which created conflicts of interest and dissension throughout the department. The Globe reports the probe involved former Chief Michelle Palladini and former Sergeant Samuel Webb. A statement from town officials say the relationship compromised the integrity of a prior internal affairs investigation and resulted in conduct inconsistent with the standards expected of Norfolk police officers. Palladini resigned in April. Webb is also no longer employed by the town. Another wicked good time at the Garden tonight. Ariana Grande is performing her second of three shows at TD Garden as part of her Eternal Sunshine Tour. Doors open at 6:30 with the concert scheduled for 8. The third and final show will take place tomorrow.

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2: It's 4:53, time for traffic and weather together. The Subaru Retailers of New England, all-wheel drive traffic on the threes. What now, Lexi?
3: Well, things are looking a lot better on 93 northbound. That crash at Montvale Ave has completely cleared. Investigation work is still ongoing on 93 northbound at Spot Pond, so there will be a little bit of a slowdown there. 95 northbound is looking a little slow between Route 38 and North Ave. The lower deck of 93 is backed up to Mystic Valley Parkway, and that traffic continues all the way down through the city down to Route 37. The expressway northbound slows between the Dorchester Yacht Club and Government Center. The Lever Connector inbound is busy down to Starro. Starro West slows between Leverett Circle and Beacon Street. Then in the city, the Pike eastbound is looking a little slow between Starro Drive and the Charles Gate Overpass. South of town, Route 3 northbound slows between Route 228 and Derby Street. Route 3 southbound is sluggish between Route 18 and Derby Street, and traffic picks up between Route 14 and Long Pond Road with a 3-mile backup as you make your way to the Sagamore Bridge. Route 25 eastbound is seeing a similar 4-mile backup at the Bourne Bridge. Out west, the Mass Pike eastbound is sluggish between Charlton State Police Barracks and eastbound Charlton Service Plaza, and Route 2 eastbound is seeing some lingering traffic after that crash cleared out Mount Elam Road. Lexi Mack, WBZ's traffic on the threes.
2: And now the four-day WBZ AccuWeather forecast with Brian Thompson.
4: Under a mainly clear sky tonight, we'll get down to 62 in Boston, and we'll be in the 50s again in the suburbs. We'll have sunshine much of the time for tomorrow. It's going to be a nice day, high 77 near the coast, but 83 for some inland suburbs. Partly cloudy, cool tomorrow night. Lows will be down into the 50s, and then the humidity stays low into Sunday. We'll have more sun than clouds, highs between 75 and 80. Sunshine and a few clouds on Monday, still very nice. High 77 in the city. We'll reach the mid-80s in some interior suburbs. More humidity arrives by Tuesday, and there could be a thunderstorm late. I'm AccuWeather meteorologist Brian Thompson, WBZ, Boston's News Radio.
2: Right now, it's 77 degrees in Weymouth, 73 in Danvers, 78 in Sudbury. In Boston, we have sunny skies and 79 degrees. A former president makes a surprise appearance at a WNBA practice.
5: Former President Barack Obama surprised the WNBA All-Stars at their practice at his presidential center.
6: Everybody say cheese, come on.
5: Obama walked in from a side door, much to the surprise of the 22 All-Stars.
6: All of you are extraordinary, and I could not be bigger fans.
5: This was the first professional sport to use the basketball court at the center, which opened in June. Obama was the first sitting U.S. president to attend a WNBA game when he and his daughter Sasha sat courtside in 2010 for a Washington Mystics game. I'm Haya Pinjwani.
2: One of the biggest Hollywood mergers in recent history is on hold for the foreseeable future.
7: Skydance-owned Paramount agreed to delay closing its $81 billion buyout of Warner Brothers Discovery well into next year. 12 states, led by California, have gone to court to try to block the deal. In a filing, Paramount said it wouldn't close the merger until a court ruling on the merits of the lawsuit or on June 1st of next year. The states argue the merger would extinguish competition in Hollywood and lead to fewer choices for consumers. Paramount says this is the fastest and clearest way to prove the merger with Warner Brothers Discovery is good for competition and the wider industry. I'm Ed Donahue.
2: The Odyssey is still the number one movie in theaters in its second week.
8: Promise me you will come back.

0: What if I can't?
1: The Christopher Nolan epic is expected to make $85 million this weekend. If that estimate holds, it would beat Nolan's previous record for second weekend box office held by The Dark Knight. Disney's live-action Moana is poised to come in second, while Toy Story 5 is on track to finish third. Coming up, Maine Democrats nominate a new candidate for U.S. Senate. We'll have that and much more coming up in the news at 5 o'clock. And remember, when you're away from your radio, you can still listen to WBZ News Radio on the iHeartRadio app. You can download that right now for free. It's 4:57. We have sunny skies and 79 degrees in Boston.
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1: 79 degrees in Boston at 5 o'clock. Good afternoon. I'm Suzanne Sawsville. Here's what's going on. Democrats in Maine have made their choice.
8: This is the absolute honor of my life to accept the Democratic nomination for the U.S. Senate.
1: Earlier this afternoon at their convention in Bangor, Maine, Democrats nominated Troy Jackson as their new nominee for U.S. Senate.
8: I didn't get involved in politics because I wanted a title. I got involved because the people that I worked beside were getting screwed. And no one in power seemed to care about that.
1: The fifth-generation logger will be taking on Republican Senator Susan Collins in the general election come November. The convention was hastily pulled together after the party's first choice, Graham Platner, ended his campaign in the face of a growing number of rape and sexual assault allegations. Party Executive Director Devin Murphy Anderson, addressing the convention, said they've asked an incredible amount of the party and democracy, while messy, is always worth fighting for. Israeli Prime Minister Benjamin Netanyahu will visit the White House next week. Tuesday's meeting with President Trump will be the first face-to-face talks between the two since the war with Iran started. It comes as President Trump says he's close to a decision on whether to launch a massive attack on Iran. Meantime, Iran's Houthi rebels say they've launched strikes at Saudi Arabian targets. The AP's Julie Walker has more. more.
0: Yemen's Iran-backed Houthi rebels say they fired missiles and drones at Saudi Arabia in response to Saudi airstrikes on Yemen's strategic Red Sea city of Hodeidah. The Saturday claim marks a further escalation over vital shipping routes in the Middle East as the U.S. and Iran vie for control of the Strait of Hormuz in the Persian Gulf. Meanwhile, Iran reports no overnight U.S. strikes for the first time in nearly 2 weeks. However, President Trump on Friday not ruling anything out.
9: We're locked and loaded and ready to go, but we're talking to them, so I think while we're talking, we'll see what comes of it.
0: At the same time, U.S. embassies were alerting American nationals in the Middle East that options to leave could become limited as Iran's Revolutionary Guard advised residents of neighboring countries to stay away from bases with U.S. troops. I'm Julie Walker.
1: It turns out the road rage incident outside the public library in Hingham a few days back was sparked by a litter bug.
10: Stephen Lysons is charged with assault with intent to murder. Police say he was the passenger and his wife was driving when she dropped a tissue out of her window on Thursday. They say the driver of a truck followed their car and the two drivers wound up arguing in the library parking lot. Police say that Lysons then fired two gunshots out of the passenger side window. No one was hurt.
1: WBZ-TV's Anna Myler reporting. License was held without bail and is due in court next week for a dangerousness hearing. Coming up, the Patriots hold their first public training camp practice. 5:03, time for traffic and weather together. The Subaru Retailers of New England all-wheel drive traffic on the threes. What's going on, Lexi?
11: Thanks so much, Suzanne. All right, let's see. We've got a lot to talk about. Downtown, the lower deck of 93 is backed up to Mystic Valley Parkway. The Lever Connector inbound is busy down to Starro, and that traffic continues on Starro westbound down to Beacon Street. In the city, the Pike eastbound is stop and go between the ComAv overpass and the Charles Gate overpass. South of town, the expressway northbound slows between the Dorchester Yacht Club and Government Center. The expressway southbound slows all the way down from Mystic Valley Parkway through the city down to Route 37. I-93 northbound tap the brakes between Route 95 and Route 28. Route 95 south southbound, there's a crash blocking the shoulder at Neponset Street. Then we're seeing a bit of a slowdown on Route 3 northbound between Route 228 and Derby Street. Route 3 southbound slowdown starts between Route 18 and Derby Street. Then traffic really picks up between Route 14 and Long Pond Road. And there's a 3-mile backup as you make your way onto the Sagamore Bridge. It's not any easier on the Bourne Bridge with a 4-mile backup on Route 25 eastbound. And the scenic highway is stop and go between Herring Pond Road and the Sagamore Bridge. North of town, Route 1 southbound slows between Walnut Street and Route 99. 128 southbound is slow going between Route 114 and Centennial Drive. And Route 95 southbound is sluggish between Main Street and Route 93. Lexi Mack, WBZ's Traffic on the Threes.
1: And the forecast, partly cloudy and comfortably cool tonight, low 59 downtown, near 50 in many inland spots. Tomorrow, more sun than clouds, continued low humidity, high 73 near the coast, closer to 80 inland. Tomorrow night, mostly clear, low 58 in Boston, near 50 in many suburbs. On Monday, sun and a few clouds, still quite nice, highs from 77 in the city to 84 for some interior suburbs. On Tuesday, humid with more clouds, a thunderstorm late or especially at night, high 77. Right now in Boston, we have clear skies and 79 degrees. An elderly Newburyport man is awarded $56 million in a lawsuit against Amazon. WBZ Sherry Small has details.
12: In 2024, an Amazon delivery driver fell asleep at the wheel in Portsmouth, New Hampshire, and crashed head-on into 78-year-old Malcolm Carnwath's car. Carnwath suffered life-threatening injuries. He reportedly underwent 24 surgeries, including a partial leg amputation, and spent 6 months in the hospital. He will forever need care. The $56 million award is believed to be the largest in any injury case against Amazon. In a statement, a company spokesperson says that Amazon respects the judicial process, calling it a tragic accident, and said that the company's thoughts remain with Carnwath. Sherry Small, WBZ Boston's News Radio.
1: A judge has denied a motion from Karen Reed and Aidan Kearney, the blogger known as Turtle Boy, to dismiss a defamation lawsuit against them. The pair are being sued by witnesses who testified against Reed in her criminal case, where she was accused of killing her boyfriend, Boston police officer John O'Keefe. In their motions to dismiss, Reed's and Kearney's attorneys said their statements were protected by Massachusetts law. Reed maintained the witnesses were the ones who actually killed him, and Kearney was one of her loudest supporters. It was a busy morning at Gillette Stadium as the first public training camp practice for the Patriots kicked off today. On the field, all eyes on receiver A.J. Brown and cornerback Christian Gonzalez as he continues seeking a long-term contract extension. Owner Robert Kraft says they've made Gonzalez quite the offer.
13: We love him as a player, as a person. You know, that's why we've made an offer to him that makes him the highest paid player ever to play that position in the NFL.
1: He did not mention the exact offer. Time now for a check on business with Bloomberg.
14: The kids may not be thinking about going back to school yet, but retailers are, and apparently many parents are too. A survey by the National Retail Federation and Prosper Insights and Analytics found that nearly two-thirds of back-to-school shoppers said they'd started early.
15: It's a little bit down from last year, but much higher than what we would have seen 5 or even 10 years ago.
14: NRF Chief Economist Mark Matthews says savvy shoppers are staggering their back-to-school purchases. K-12 shoppers are expected to spend a record $43 billion, or around $867 each on average, up slightly from last year.
15: The main thing that consumers are telling us that they're buying is electronics.
14: Supplies like pencils and notebooks came in last behind other categories.
15: A lot of people shopping for those back-to-school items that we think about, pencils, notebooks, backpacks, but the real expensive items are electronics and clothing.
14: As for back-to-college shoppers, electronics also topped their lists. I'm Gina Cervetti, Bloomberg Business on WBZ. 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
1: President Trump orders new signs posted outside the Smithsonian's American History Museum. Details coming up.
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1: The Red Sox have found themselves far behind in today's game at Fenway. Toronto surging ahead with five runs in the third. Right now, the Blue Jays remain in the lead 5-0 going into the bottom of the fourth. Today's game is the second of three for the Sox hosting Toronto. Gillette Stadium is expected to be packed again tonight with soccer fans. Major League Soccer teams are offering free tickets to fans through the First Match on Us campaign, and tonight it's happening in Foxborough. The New England Revolution are taking on Atlanta United FC. Kickoffs at 7:30. Patriots owner Robert Kraft says Christian Gonzalez has been offered the highest contract in team history. The Patriots picked up their star cornerback's fifth-year option in April, which means he'll make just over $18 million in the final year of his rookie deal in 2027, but he's been looking ahead for long-term security. 5:13, traffic and weather together. The Subaru retailers of New England, all-wheel drive, traffic on the threes. How's it looking, Lexi?
22: Well, we've got some drama south of town. There's a crash blocking the shoulder on the expressway northbound at the at South Station that's contributing to traffic in the area. Things slow down on the expressway northbound between the Dorchester Yacht Club and Government Center. The expressway is seeing, lots of 93 is seeing a bit of a slowdown, starting back at Mystic Valley Parkway, working your way through the city all the way down to Route 37. The Leverett Connector inbound slows down to Starro, and that traffic continues on Starro westbound down to Beacon Street. In the city, the Pike eastbound is stop and go between the ComAv overpass and the Charles Gate overpass. Then we're going back south of town, I-93 northbound. We've got a tap of the brakes between Route 95 and Route 28 on I-93 northbound. Route 95 southbound, there's a crash blocking the shoulder at Neponset Street. Route 3 northbound is sluggish between Route 228 and Derby Street. Route 3 southbound slows between Route 18 and Derby Street. Traffic really picks up between Route 14 and Long Pond Road, and there's a 3-mile backup as you make your way to the Sagamore Bridge. The Bourne Bridge also is seeing a 4-mile backup on Route 25 eastbound, and the Scenic Highway is stop and go on the eastbound side between Herring Pond Road and the Sagamore Bridge. North of town, we've got a disabled vehicle blocking the left median on Route 3 northbound just before Route 129. I just got a report of I-93 southbound. There's a disabled vehicle blocking the left lane on the Zakim Bridge. 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Lexi Mack, WBZ's Traffic on the Threes.
1: Partly cloudy overnight with lows in the 50s. Mostly sunny tomorrow with a high of 73. Mostly sunny again on Monday, highs in the upper 70s to low 80s. On Tuesday, it gets humid again and mostly cloudy. A thunderstorm later in the day or evening, high 77. Right now in Boston, we have sunny skies and 79 degrees.
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1: Good afternoon. I'm Suzanne Salisville. Here are the five things you need to know at 5:15. Democrats in Maine choose Troy Jackson as their next nominee for the U.S. Senate. Israeli Prime Minister Benjamin Netanyahu is set to meet with President Trump at the White House next week amid escalations in the war with Iran. Massachusetts is sending specialized firefighters to northern Minnesota to help fight wildfires. A judge denies motions to dismiss the defamation lawsuit against Karen Reed and blogger Aiden Turtleboy Kearney. Celebration in Chelsea as the city gets an honor on a nationwide scale. WBZ's Mike Macklin stopped by along with some high-ranking officials.
2: It's the second year in a row that the National Civic League has honored Chelsea with its All-America designation, and the predominantly Latino city with the largest foreign-born population of any community in Massachusetts is beaming with pride.
3: Communities like Chelsea are a part of America, and we write the story of this great nation every single day.
2: Chelsea Representative Judith Garcia praised her city's people, as did Governor Maura Healey.
4: It's not just the diversity, it's the way that this community turns diversity into connection, collaboration, and strength. That's the Chelsea way.
2: Chelsea honored even as it sits in the crosshairs of the national immigration crackdown by the Trump administration.
23: What the Trump administration has done to our communities and our immigrant communities through the cruel actions of ICE has been horrible. You know, as governor, I'm going to continue to stand up to ICE to protect our residents, to protect our communities.
2: In Chelsea, Mike Macklin, WBZ, Boston's News Radio.
1: Rescue crews had to get creative in Barnstable yesterday after a skydiver found themselves snagged.
24: A skydiver in Barnstable got caught in a tree 30 feet above the ground while landing at the Cape Cod airfield. Another person climbed up to try to help. The fire department safely lowered them both to the ground. Fortunately, no one was injured.
1: That was WBZ-TV's Lisa Hughes. An overnight house fire in Sunapee, New Hampshire, sends a person to the hospital. Fire officials say the person suffered severe burns and was flown to Mass General Hospital in Boston. Two other people inside the home were able to escape without injuries. Officials say a dog was found dead after the fire, and a cat is still missing. President Trump jokes around at the rescheduled White House correspondent dinner. ABC's Stephen Portnoy has that.
25: You could be very difficult. You could be very, very difficult people.
26: Trump was seen congratulating the journalists who were honored by the association for work he blasted when it was published and even filed a lawsuit over in a case a judge dismissed.
25: This has not been an easy evening, all these awards. Do I have a say?
26: The president ended his speech donning a Trump 2028 cap.
1: Last night's dinner was rescheduled after a shooting disrupted the original dinner in April. President Trump has ordered the Interior Department to place signs outside the Smithsonian National Museum of American History in Washington. The sign warns visitors that exhibits contain, quote, historical inaccuracy and are in need of renovation. Smithsonian Director Anthea Hartig testified before Congress earlier this week defending the institution.
27: When historians talk about reframing a traditional narrative, we don't mean erasing it. We mean adding the evidence, the voices, the objects that earlier tellings left out so that more Americans can see themselves reflected in the national story.
1: The administration has accused the museum's director of what it calls radical activist ideology and undermining faith in American institutions. Residents in Stoughton are planning a rally tomorrow in support of Police Chief Donna McNamara. It's happening days after she filed a harassment complaint against town manager Thomas Calter. The Patriot Ledger reports the rally is scheduled for 1 p.m. in the town center. An attorney for McNamara, who had been chief since 2016, accuses Calter of misogynistic behavior before McNamara was removed from the position. In her complaint, McNamara accused Calter of gossip and disparagement while calling and texting her cell phone every day for the past 2 weeks. Her attorney says this was connected to her role with the death investigation of Sandra Birchmore. There's a farmer in Peabody who's sick of people dumping roosters over her fence. WBZ's Jay Willett explains.
0: Madison Wood of Wood Family Farm says nearly 30 roosters have been abandoned in her animal pen over the past 5 years, often left overnight without warning. Wood tells Salem News that she quarantines every new bird for 2 weeks at her own risk of exposing her farm to disease. Many of the roosters come from families who hatched eggs with their kids for Easter or backyard chicken coops, not realizing what to do once the chicks turned out to be male. Wood says anyone with an unwanted rooster should reach out to the MSPCA or a farm sanctuary, not leave them at her fence line. Jay Willett, WBZ, Boston's News Radio.
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1: 5:23, back to the roads we go. Traffic and weather together. The Subaru Retailers of New England, all-wheel drive, traffic on the threes. How's it looking, Lexi?
22: Well, we've got some things to talk about out there, Suzanne, so let's dive in. The lower deck of 93 is backed up to Mystic Valley Parkway, and there's a crash blocking the left lane on the Zakin Bridge. Then we're seeing that traffic continue through town all the way down to the expressway, all the way out to Route 37. The expressway northbound has a crash blocking the shoulder at South Station, contributing to the slowdown between the Dorchester Yacht Club and Government Center. The Leverett Connector inbound is busy down to Starro, where there's a crash on Starro westbound blocking the right lane at Leverett Circle, and traffic continues down to Beacon Street. In the city, the Pike eastbound is stop and go between the ComAb overpass and the Charles Gate overpass. Going back south of town, I-93 northbound tap the brakes between Route 95 and Route 28. 95 southbound, there's a crash blocking the shoulder at Neponset Street. Route 3 northbound slows between Route 228 and Derby Street. Route 3 southbound, a slowdown starts at Route 18 to Derby Street, but traffic really picks up between Route 14 and Long Pond Road, and there's about a 3-mile backup as you make your way onto the Sagamore Bridge. Route 25 eastbound is seeing a similar 4-mile backup as you make your way to the Bourne Bridge, and the Scenic Highway is stop and go between Herring Pond Road and the Sagamore Bridge. Route 1 northbound, there's a disabled vehicle at the Linfield Tunnel. Route 3 northbound has a disabled vehicle blocking the left median just before Route 129. Lexi Mack, WBZ's Traffic on the Threes.
1: And now the 4-day WBZ AccuWeather forecast.
9: With a mainly clear sky tonight, we'll have a low around 62 in Boston. It's going to be in the 50s again in the suburbs. A nice day tomorrow. Sunshine much of the time. High 77 near the coast. We'll get to about 83 in some inland suburbs. Partly cloudy and cool tomorrow night. Low 59 downtown, near 50 in many inland spots. And more sun than clouds on Sunday as the humidity stays low. High 75 to 80. And still very nice on Monday with sunshine and a few clouds. High 77 in the city. It will reach the mid-80s for some interior suburbs. I'm AccuWeather with the meteorologist, which is Brian Thompson, WBZ, Boston's News Radio.
1: And right now it's 75 degrees in Wareham, 76 in Amesbury, 81 in Worcester. In Boston, we have fair skies and 79 degrees.
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11: You know you drove American cars.
10: A new study we talked about this week looked at screen time and watching too much TV. And no surprise, it's bad for your health, no matter how good the show.
11: Hey, Jamie, what would you rather be? A lion or a panda?
12: Coach, I'm me. Why would I want to be anything else?
11: I'm not sure you realize how psychologically healthy that actually is.
10: Lots of you did the Ted Lasso binge, I know that. But researchers at USC claim people who binge had reduced sizes in parts of the brain linked to memory, and they're at more of a risk of stroke and dementia. Something to keep an eye on. Monitor that TV time. And Noah Kahan keeps rolling on with the so popular Great Divide Tour, but he still feels guilty that weather canceled a show in Queens, New York last weekend.
13: I've probably played about 500 shows, and I've canceled six in my life, and they've only ever been when we cannot do anything else but cancel the show, and I'm sorry. I just feel horrible, and I know people will see this, and I just want you to know I'm really sorry. You deserve better than that.
10: Noah Kahan adding, I would play in a volcano for y'all if I could. I'm Drew Mulholland at the WBZ Water Cooler. We'll all be here forever.
1: A local nonprofit that's focused on oysters is expanding its shell recycling program to Greater Boston.
14: The exciting thing is we know where the shell is going.
15: Instead of restaurants throwing out tons of oyster shells, they're putting them in a bucket to be collected and taken to the Cape to restore native oyster populations. That's the idea behind Massachusetts Oyster Project's shell recycling program. Lee Woods is the project director.
14: Instead of restaurants saying, well, we're putting it in the trash, restaurants can now say, we compost, we recycle.
15: They've been doing shell recycling for years along the coast, but this week, Season of Taste in Cambridge is partnering up.
16: So we just think it's a great way to let folks know about the project, which the more I learn about it, the more passionate I'm about it.
15: Robert Harris owns Season to Taste.
16: We're also going to sell buckets to people at cost that they can fill up and then bring back, and then we'll also recycle the shells they use at home.
15: Last year, Mass Oyster Project recycled over 70,000 pounds of shells in partnership with 27 local restaurants. In Cambridge, Emma Friedman, WBZ Boston's News Radio.
1: Maine Democrats select their next candidate for U.S. Senate. We'll have that and much more coming up in the news at 5:30. Right now it's 5:28. We have sunny skies in Boston and 79 degrees. Keep it here.
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1: 79 degrees in Boston at 5:30. Good afternoon. I'm Suzanne Salzville. Here's what's happening. Maine Democrats have chosen their new candidate for U.S. Senate. The AP Julie Walker tells us he's someone who's well known in the Pine Street State.
32: In Maine, Democrats picked someone to replace Graham Plattner, who won the Democratic primary in June, but withdrew from the race earlier this month following an allegation of sexual assault that he denies. Former state lawmaker and logger Troy Jackson secures the Democratic nomination for U.S. Senate in Maine.
33: We have a party to unite, we have a movement to build, and we have a senator to defeat. And together, we are going to win.
32: He faces longtime GOP Senator Susan Collins in November in a race that could decide which party controls the Senate. Jackson became the nominee Saturday during a gathering of Democratic delegates. Plattner's exit made Democrats quickly come up with a never-before-used process to choose a new nominee. I'm Julie Walker.
1: In the Middle East, Iranian-backed Houthi rebels in Yemen have attacked oil facilities in two Saudi Arabian cities. More on that from ABC's Matt Rivers.
0: The Houthis said that they were going to impose what they called a maritime embargo on Saudi oil exports transiting the Red Sea down through the Strait of Bab el-Mandeb at the southern tip of the Red Sea. And to that end, they've attacked multiple Saudi tankers over the last few days to try and enforce that embargo. In response to that, the Saudi military launching new strikes against Houthi targets inside of Yemen. And just today, the Houthis saying that they're trying to strike back against the Saudis.
1: At the White House yesterday, President Trump met with top advisors behind closed doors to discuss his options, including the possibility of significantly expanding military action in the region. Disturbing surveillance video out of East Boston showing an elderly man with a walker shoved to the ground in broad daylight. Boston police say it happened yesterday afternoon on Sumner Street. The video shows a person on a bicycle riding on the sidewalk, knocking over a table before circling back, getting off the bike, and shoving the elderly man to the ground. The victim took himself to the hospital afterwards with injuries that are not believed to be life-threatening. Boston police are investigating and expected to release more information. It's beautiful outside, but don't forget the bug spray.
2: The state's Department of Public Health is continuing to monitor mosquito activity in the Bay State, and West Nile virus has made it to the Cape. Positive mosquito samples were reported in both Barnstable and Falmouth this past week. Woburn and Stoneham also had their first positive samples of the season. So far, there's been no human or animal cases, but there's been more than 36 positive samples spread out across the state. The West Nile virus risk level is moderate in Boston, Cambridge, Somerville, Brookline, and Newton, as well as out west in Worcester, Shrewsbury, Northborough, Southborough, Marlborough, and Hudson. But some good news, mosquito season is off to a much better start on the Triple E front, with low risk levels statewide and no positive samples detected. Jared Brosnan, WBZ, Boston's News Radio.
1: Just ahead, athletes compete on the beach in Southie. But first, it's 5:33, and that means it's time for traffic and weather together. The Subaru Retailers of New England all-wheel drive traffic on the threes. What's happening, Lexi?
22: Well, thankfully, that crash on the expressway station has cleared, as has that crash on 93 at Neponset. So things are moving a little bit better south of town. We are still seeing a bit of a slowdown on the expressway northbound between Granite Ave and Columbia Road. And on the southbound side, traffic slows all the way down to Route 37. The lower deck of 93 is backed up to Mystic Valley Parkway. We are still dealing with that crash blocking the left lane on the Zakin Bridge. The Lever Connector inbound is busy down to Starrow. That traffic continues on to Starrow westbound all the way out to Beacon Street, and there is a crash on the westbound side blocking the right lane at Leverett Circle. In the city, the Pike eastbound slows between the Comab overpass and the Charles Gate overpass. Jumping back south of town, 93. Route 3 northbound slows between Route 228 and Derby Street. Route 3 southbound is sluggish between Route 18 and Derby Street. Then traffic picks up at between Route 14 and Long Pond Road, with lots of traffic as you try and make your way to the Cape. About a 3-mile backup on the Sagamore Bridge, 4-mile backup on the Bourne Bridge, and the scenic highway is stop and go between Herring Pond Road and the Sagamore Bridge. North of town, Route 1 northbound, that disabled vehicle at the Linfield Tunnel has cleared, and Route 3 northbound, we're seeing stop and go. Where that disabled vehicle just before Route 129 has also cleared. Lexi Mack, WBZ's traffic on the threes.
1: The forecast, partly cloudy overnight with lows in the 50s. Mostly sunny tomorrow with a high of 73. Mostly sunny again on Monday, highs in the upper 70s to low 80s. On Tuesday, it gets humid again and mostly cloudy. A thunderstorm later in the day or evening. High 77. Right now in Boston, it's sunny and 78. Some Massachusetts firefighters are going west to battle some massive blazes.
3: The 10 firefighters from the Massachusetts Department of Conservation and Recreation, the Department of Fish and Game, and Mass Wildlife are headed to northern Minnesota. That's where ongoing wildfires are part of a larger group of fires spanning the U.S.-Canadian border from the Midwest to the Pacific Coast.
4: I hope we see an end to these wildfires, but you know, certainly we see the effects of it.
3: Governor Maura Healey says smoke from the wildfires is contributing to poor air quality across Massachusetts.
4: We've been covered in smoke for weeks, you know, at a time here in Massachusetts, and that creates serious public health issues and the like. But the devastation, you know, that we're seeing is really something.
3: The Massachusetts crews will spend 14 days on the front lines, containing fires, protecting structures, and securing fire perimeters. Mike Macklin, WBZ, Boston's News Radio.
1: We're watching developing news out of Germany. Police in Berlin say someone drove a vehicle into the route of the Berlin Pride March, hitting several people in the process. It's not clear how seriously those victims were injured, but the parade has been cut short. Reports say hundreds of thousands of people were in the capital for the event. India's cockroach movement has called off weeks of protests, saying Prime Minister Modi's government has accepted all of its demands. The movement may be based in India, but it has local ties to Boston.
5: The party was started by Abhijit Dike, a Boston University student. A satirical joke at first, they sarcastically claimed to champion the cause of the lazy and the unemployed. The CJP now has tens of millions of followers online. They call themselves the voice of India's burnt-out youth, using AI-generated content, memes, and irreverent humor to spread their call for education reform.
1: That was ABC's Guy Davies reporting. The produce giant at the center of the Cyclospora outbreak allegedly wanted a delay in announcing a recall. That's according to the Wall Street Journal. The paper says Taylor Farms contacted the White House asking for a delay in announcing a recall of their lettuce. Time now for a check on business with Bloomberg.
6: Dating apps are falling in love with artificial intelligence. Tinder, Bumble, Hinge, Grindr, all using or looking at using AI for things like writing your bios and suggesting matches. Grindr CEO George Arison.
8: Already on Grindr, if you click on one profile, at the bottom of that profile, you'll see four recommendations of profiles like that one. And the accuracy of them is really incredible. We actually give you insights on users now as well.
6: Grindr also testing a paid subscription tier with advanced AI features that give extra help on who to pick and how to respond.
8: That is a lot of these really unique AI features brought to life.
6: Apps are also using AI to help you pick your profile picture and give dating advice as companies try to better compete with so-called AI-first apps like Fate, Overtone, and SciMatch, which uses your micro-expressions to make a match. Not all about tech and AI, though. Tinder is dramatically expanding real-life events like rooftop yoga and brewery meetups that allow you to get into events and then reconnect with others on the app afterwards.
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1: Well, it hasn't been the best game so far for the Red Sox. The Blue Jays had a big rally in the third. The Jays are now up 5-0 in the bottom of the sixth inning. When it comes to the Patriots, according to NFL insiders Jordan Schultz, the Pats signed rookie Gabe Akis to a four-year, $8.6 million contract. And owner Robert Kraft says star cornerback Christian Gonzalez has been offered the highest contract in team history. He didn't go into details about just how much that deal would be. The Patriots already picked up the cornerback's fifth-year option in April, meaning Gonzalez will make just over $18 million in the final year of his rookie deal in 2017. The New England Revolution hope to continue capitalizing on the soccer boost from the World Cup. They're taking on Atlanta United FC at 7:30 at Gillette Stadium. 5:43, time for traffic and weather together. The Subaru Retailers of New England, all-wheel drive traffic on the threes. What's going on, Lexi?
22: Seeing a bit of a delay on I-93 southbound at the Zakin Bridge due to a three-car crash in the left lane. It should be clearing fairly soon, but right now only the right two lanes are getting by. So keep right for that. 93 southbound is backed up all the way to Mystic Valley Parkway, all the way through to South Station. And then the Lever Connector inbound is busy down to Starro Drive. Thankfully, that crash earlier on Starro has cleared. Then we've got some trouble on the Pike eastbound. It's stop and go between the Comm Ave overpass and the Charles Gate overpass. The expressway northbound is looking slow between Granite Ave and Columbia Road. The expressway southbound is sluggish between Southampton Street and Granite Ave. Then we're seeing a bit of a slowdown on I-93 northbound between Route 95 and Route 28. 95 southbound is stop and go between Dedham Street and I-93. Route 24 northbound, there's a crash blocking the shoulder just after the horse bridge. Route 3 northbound slows between Route 228 and Derby Street. And then Route 3 is looking slow as you make your way to the Sagamore Bridge. Really getting onto the Cape is still kind of tricky. There's a 3-mile backup on the Sagamore Bridge, a 4-mile backup at the Bourne Bridge, and the Scenic Highway is stop and go between Herring Pond Road and the Sagamore Bridge. Route 1 northbound slows between Walnut Street and Route 99. Route 128 southbound slows between Route 114 and Centennial Drive. 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Lexi Mack, WBZ's Traffic on the Threes.
1: The forecast, partly cloudy overnight with the lows in the 50s. Mostly sunny tomorrow with a high of 73. Mostly sunny again on Monday. The temps go up a little bit, upper 70s and low 80s. On Tuesday, it gets humid again and mostly cloudy. A thunderstorm later in the day or evening, we'll see a high of 77. Right now in Boston, we have sunny skies and 78 degrees.
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1: Good afternoon. I'm Suzanne Salisville. Here are the five things you need to know at 5:45. Several people are reportedly hurt in Berlin, Germany, after someone drove a vehicle into the route of the Berlin Pride Parade. Troy Jackson secures the Democratic nomination for Senate in Maine, replacing Graham Plattner, who suspended his campaign earlier this month. Iran's Houthi rebels say they've targeted Saudi oil facilities with strikes in response to Saudi airstrikes on a port city in Yemen. Massachusetts firefighters are heading to Minnesota to help the state deal with wildfires. We've got great beach weather in store, but that does not mean you can actually swim there.
2: According to the Department of Public Health Interactive Beach Dashboard, 16 cities and towns are listed with beaches that are closed. High bacteria levels account for most of the closures. The state health department reminds us swimming in beach water that has high levels of bacteria can be risky and can result in illnesses, including nausea, vomiting, abdominal pain, skin rash, and more. Although a beach could be posted, the public can still visit that location and take part in other activities that don't involve contact with the water, playing sports like volleyball or even just sunbathing. Check the DPH dashboard for updated beach information. Charlie Bergeron, WBZ, Boston's News Radio.
1: Athletes are in Southie today, going head-to-head at the beach.
3: Over 100 athletes are at Carson Beach competing in the second-ever Boston Beach Sprints.
4: It was fun to get out there. I had a very good partner who put up with me. I just love to experience what the athletes are experiencing.
3: Brendan Mulvey is the director of racing with head of the Charles Regatta that puts on the event.
4: It consists of athletes going head-to-head, starting on the beach, running down to their boats, slaloming out 250 meters, rowing back to the beach, jumping out of their boat, and racing to the finish line.
3: Beach sprint rowing is a new Olympic discipline that's making its Olympic debut at the LA 2028 Olympic Games.
5: This is my first year racing on the senior team, so I'm racing like 30-year-olds. I'm only 18, just graduated high school.
3: Mary Bain is one of the competitors.
5: So it's been fun racing adults. It's definitely been an adventure, but yesterday I was surprised that I moved out of time trials. I got 13th out of 28.
3: In Southie, Emma Friedman, WBZ, Boston's News Radio.
1: The price of gas continues to go up due to the conflict in Iran, and the boating community in Gloucester is feeling the effects.
6: Unfortunately for the fishermen, it's just another obstacle that they have to face. You know, it's fishing's tough.
8: Captain Jim Douglas is the owner of Cape Ann Whale Watch, a tourism-dependent company that's also feeling the fuel pinch.
6: It's huge. It adds up pretty quickly when you're going every day, twice a day.
8: Douglas says thankfully they've seen big crowds this summer, but to keep up with the cost it takes to fill their 4,000-gallon boat, they've slightly increased ticket prices and are now weighing whether to add a fuel surcharge.
6: We got a short season here. We only run from May to October, so you know we have a small window to make some money, and every time that price goes up, it's a huge impact. So yeah, we're hoping it comes down, you know, relatively soon.
8: And people around America's oldest seaport here are noticing vessels sitting at docks more often as captains work to conserve fuel while prices remain high.
1: WBZ-TV's Aaron Parsegian reporting. An independent investigation into law enforcement in the town of Norfolk, finding a former deputy chief and former sergeant were engaged in a romantic relationship, which resulted in conflicts of interest, causing friction within the department. The Globe reports in a statement from officials in the town, the probe involving Chief Michelle Palladini and Sergeant Samuel Webb compromised the integrity of a prior internal affairs investigation and resulted in conduct inconsistent with the standards expected of Norfolk police officers. Palladini resigned in April. Webb is also no longer employed by the town. Hot Jimothy summer has a Massachusetts twist. WBZ's Jay Willett explains.
9: Jimothy, the viral raccoon with short spine syndrome, who took over the internet this month after being filmed scampering across a field in Seattle, now has his own beer can from Massachusetts' beloved Treehouse Brewing Company. The all-white can featuring a geometric depiction of Jimothy is on sale now at Treehouse's Charlton location, filled with the brewery's popular Julius American IPA. Jimothy has had quite the week, already earning his own bobblehead from the National Bobblehead Hall of Fame, and a Seattle City Council member is hosting a fan art competition and official city proclamation in his honor this weekend. Jay Willett, WBZ, Boston's News Radio.
1: It's 5 months until Christmas, but on the harbor tonight, it's Christmas in July.
17: It's time to deck the halls.
18: The event features festive holiday-themed boats parading through Boston Harbor with prizes on tap for those showing off the most Christmas spirit. The boats will gather at the Mystic River Channel, then go from the Charlestown waterfront past the USS Constitution and U.S. Coast Guard base down to Rose Wharf and the seaport, finishing up at Commonwealth Pier. Deck the Halls kicks off at 8 p.m. Jeremy Brosnan, WBZ, Boston's News Radio.
1: Another night to go.
19: But something inside is dancing with fire.
1: Ariana Grande will be at TD Garden tonight for the second of three shows as part of her Eternal Sunshine tour. Doors open at 6:30 p.m. with the concert scheduled for 8. The third and final show will take place

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3: .553 traffic and weather together. The Subaru Retailers of New England all-wheel drive traffic on the threes. What's going on now, Lexi?
4: Well, we're still seeing a bit of a delay on the lower deck of 93. It's still looking slow starting at Mystic Valley Parkway as you come into the city. The Lever Connector inbound remains busy down to Starro, although it's looking a little bit better at the moment. The Pike eastbound in the city is slow between the ComEv overpass and the Charles Gate overpass. The expressway northbound slows between Granite Ave and Columbia Road. And then we're still seeing a bit of a slowdown as you make your way down to the Braintree split, just little pockets of spotty traffic on the expressway southbound. I-93 northbound, just a small tap of the brakes between Route 95 and Route 28. Some trouble getting out onto the Cape this evening. Route 3 has about a 3-mile backup to the Sagamore Bridge. 25 eastbound has a 4-mile backup to the Bourne Bridge. And the Scenic Highway is stop and go between Herring Pond Road and the Sagamore Bridge. Route 1 is looking slow between Walnut Street and Route 99. 128 southbound slows between Endicott Street and Centennial Drive. And then we're seeing a small slowdown on 95 southbound between Salem Street and Route 93. Lexi Mack, WBZ's traffic on the threes.
3: 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And now the 4-day WBZ AccuWeather forecast with Brian Thompson.
5: It's going to stay mainly clear tonight while below of 62 in Boston. It will drop into the 50s again in the suburbs. A nice day coming our way for tomorrow with sunshine much of the time. High 77 near the coast. We'll reach 83 in some inland spots. Partly cloudy, cool tomorrow night. Low 59 downtown. We'll be near 50 in most inland suburbs. And then as we head into Sunday, we'll have more sun than clouds. The humidity will stay low. Another very nice day. Highs between 75 and 80. We'll have sunshine and a few clouds Monday. Still looking very nice. High 77 downtown, but into the mid 80s in some spots west of Boston. I'm AccuWeather meteorologist Brian Thompson, WBZ, Boston's News Radio.
3: And right now it's 73 degrees in Hingham, 75 in Haverhill, 76 in Sudbury. In Boston, it's sunny and 76.
6: 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The largest verdict in Massachusetts for the last 5 years isn't just a headline. It's a family that got justice. More than $3 billion recovered isn't just a number. It's thousands of lives changed. And more verdicts and more settlements than any other law firm means we've done it over and over again right here. 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
3: More than a dozen children ended up sickened after eating mushroom-laced edibles at a summer camp in New Jersey. Police say a child at an East Orange YMCA camp was seen passing out what looked like candy to other kids Thursday morning. 13 campers ages 10 to 13 reported feeling unwell shortly after. One mother told CBS her daughter and other children, quote, looked like zombies with droopy eyes, some kids barely able to stay upright. All were determined to be stable. Police have identified a suspect, but no charges have been filed as the investigation continues. The YMCA says it's reviewing safety protocols, insisting the safety of every child in its care is its highest priority. This year's WNBA All-Star Game is tonight in Chicago.
7: WNBA legends Teresa Weatherspoon and Cynthia Cooper drafted teams from a pool of 22 All-Stars. Weatherspoon's team is headlined by the Indiana Fever's Caitlin Clark and Vegas Aces' Asia Wilson, while Cooper's squad is starred by Dallas Wings' Paige Beckers and New York Liberty's Brianna Stewart. Players will earn $15,000 for participating in the All-Star Game, while the game's MVP will be awarded an additional $20,000. The payouts are bigger in the NBA. Just for participating, NBA players receive $25,000, and if the NBA MVP is on the winning championship team, the payout for MVP is $125,000. I'm Lisa Taylor.
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4: It's 76 degrees in Boston at 6 o'clock. Good evening. I'm Suzanne Sawsville. Here's what's happening. The Iran-backed Houthi rebels say they've carried out strikes on a Saudi oil company's facilities on the Red Sea coast. The group's military spokesperson says the Houthis fired dozens of ballistic and cruise missiles and drones, which successfully hit their targets. As for the war itself, President Trump met with his advisors yesterday at the White House, and there's talk about possibly ramping up attacks against Iran even more.
5: Is there any sort of back and forth that would lead to some sort of a deal? That's been the question for months now. At least publicly, neither side really shows any sort of willingness to come to an agreement that would satisfy either side's red line. So it's kind of a stalemate at the moment. And when you're talking about a stalemate, and you're talking about increased military activity, then I think you're talking about the likelihood of intensification of this conflict continuing to rise.
4: That was ABC's Matt Rivers. Maine Democrats say they're buckling down and getting to work now that they have a new Senate candidate in place for the midterms, Troy Jackson.
6: Jackson overwhelmingly won the vote Saturday as hundreds of delegates gathered to pick a replacement for Graham Plattner. Jackson will now go on to face Republican Senator Susan Collins in the November 3rd general election. Three Democrats were on the ballot to replace Plattner, who dropped out of the race following sexual assault allegations. I'm Lisa Carton.
4: A pretty big cleanup is underway at a South Shore salon. WBZ's Nicole Davis tells us why.
7: It was your typical Friday at the Nails Essential Spa on King Street in Cohasset. People were inside getting pedicures and manicures before the weekend. All of a sudden, there was a huge crash. Police say just before 4 o'clock in the afternoon, a car smashed into the front of the salon. It caused significant damage to the entrance and the front walls. Officials say the damage was so significant, fire crews had to shut off the power for a time and help make a way for people to get out. Police say the crash happened when the driver was trying to park in front of the building. Their foot got stuck on the gas while they were trying to brake, and they plowed right in. Nobody in the salon was hurt. The driver also appeared to be okay. At this point, police have not announced any charges. Nicole Davis, WBZ, Boston's News Radio.
4: Popular weight loss drugs may help cut down on people taking sick leave. A new study published by the National Bureau of Economic Research says GLP-1 drugs like Ozempic have resulted in employees taking 17% less long-term sick leave. The reduced use of sick time translated to savings of up to 1.5% of a worker's salary. Ongoing research suggests the medications could have other positive impacts, including reduced risk of cardiovascular disease and some cancers. All right, it's 6:03, time now for traffic and weather together. The Subaru Retailers of New England all-wheel drive traffic on the threes. How's it looking, Lexi?
8: Thanks so much, Suzanne. Downtown, the lower deck of 93 is backed up to Mystic Valley Parkway all the way down to South Station. The lever connector actually looks really good right now. We are seeing a little bit of traffic in the Pike eastbound between Cambridge Street, Starrow Drive, and the Charles Gate overpass. And the Ted Williams Tunnel is starting to get a little bit crowded. South of town, the expressway northbound, traffic slows between Granite Ave and Columbia Road. Route 95 southbound is sluggish between I-93 and Neponset Street. Route 3 northbound slows between Route 53 and Derby Street. Then we're still seeing some trouble getting onto the Cape. deep. There's about a 3-mile backup as you make your way to the Sagamore Bridge. We're seeing congestion as you make your way onto the Bourne Bridge on Route 25. And the scenic highway is stop and go between Herring Pond Road and the Sagamore Bridge. Route 1 southbound jumping north of town slows between Walnut Street and Route 99. Route 128 southbound is slow going between Route 114 and Centennial Drive, and 95 southbound slows between Salem Street and Route 93. Lexi Mack, WBZ's 24-hour traffic network.
4: And now the 4-day WBZ AccuWeather forecast with Brian Thompson.
9: Under a mainly clear sky tonight, we'll get down to 62 in Boston, and we'll be in the 50s again in the suburbs. We'll have sunshine much of the time for tomorrow. It's going to be a nice day, high 77 near the coast, but 83 for some inland suburbs. Partly cloudy, cool tomorrow night. Lows will be down into the 50s, and then the humidity stays low into Sunday. We'll have more sun than clouds, highs between 75 and 80. Sunshine and a few clouds on Monday, still very nice, high 77 in the city. We'll reach the mid-80s. In some interior suburbs, more humidity arrives by Tuesday, and there could be a thunderstorm late. I'm AccuWeather meteorologist Brian Thompson, WBZ, Boston's News Radio.
4: And right now it's 75 degrees in Brockton, 76 in Danvers, 81 in Framingham. In Boston, we have sunny skies and 76 degrees.
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4: In sports over at Fenway, tonight's game has not gone well for the Red Sox so far. The Blue Jays took a 5-0 lead in the third, and they've held it through the bottom of the seventh. This is the second of three games in the series. As for the Patriots, owner Robert Kraft told reporters today at training camp they're making a big move as they want cornerback Christian Gonzalez to stick around. Kraft didn't offer any details about just how much that offer is worth. And there's more soccer coming to Gillette Stadium. Tonight, the New England Revolution take on Atlanta United FC. Kickoffs at 7:30. Time now for Jay Talking with Bradley J. I'm Suzanne Salsville, WBZ, Boston's News Radio.
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2: 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I don't care what time it is. 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
3: You are Jay talking on WBZ. Bradley J., so happy to be with you. First, let me thank whoever's responsible for this great weather. It's a big deal to me. I was really severely damaged by that initial heat wave we had. I don't know, what was it, a month ago? And I thought things were just going to get worse, but no. So far, last couple of weeks, pretty good. Thank you for that. I'm sure you're all grateful. I'm doing well, very excited. Have a stove. Had to go a couple months without a stove because we had a new one. Because the old one was one of those beat down 70 stoves, and got a new one, but it took a long time to hook up. So I'm eating, you know, cooking eggs in the microwave, which are terrible. The macaroni and cheese microwave version. I lost like 10 pounds. Just got the stove hooked up. So now I can cook. Why is that relevant? Well, I wonder if I had known what I know now about our next topic, if I would have utilized this service that I'm about to tell you about. And I'm asking you, as you find out about it, would you utilize this service? Would you purchase the thing I'm about to tell you about in the manner I'm about to tell it? I was cruising through the Boston Globe and happened upon this article about food sales on Facebook Marketplace. You see, it turns out, and this is not a small thing, it's a pretty big thing, that people cook food in their homes and sell it on Facebook Marketplace. Just like, pretty much like you'd buy a chair, a bow and arrow, anything. They sell food. There are rules, but a lot of these folks, is my understanding, operate in a gray area. And so the Boston Globe article was very illuminating. And we're very fortunate to have the author of that article here on Jay Talking Tonight. It's Karina Chung, who is a Globe correspondent. I emailed her. She called me back, and here we go. So we're going to talk about, we'll get the details on how this works. And I'm asking you, would you avail yourself of this service? Would you buy food on Facebook Marketplace? People do a lot. It's a thing. It's a pretty huge thing. So first, let me welcome Karina Chung. How you doing?
4: Hi, Bradley. Happy to be here.
3: It's great to have you on. Thanks for coming on. This is going to be fun. So since you're the expert, can you tell me how this buying of home-cooked food on Facebook Marketplace works? How does it work?
4: Yeah, well, it pretty much operates just about how any sale on Facebook Marketplace would go. So essentially, a seller will put a listing up on Facebook, and if they're selling food, they'll put pictures of their food. They'll have some sort of description, depending on who it is. Some people are small business owners. Some people are just people trying to sell, some extra food that they've cooked to make an extra buck. But either way, they all put a listing up, and then they wait for buyers to come to them. It's just the same as any other Facebook Marketplace transaction. The buyer will reach out to the seller, ask if this item is still available, and then they'll have a conversation about where to meet, how to pay for the food in this case. And it generally tends to be pretty simple, just like that.
3: How prevalent is this? How much of a thing is it?
4: Well, there's not any really specific statistics that Facebook or Meta or anybody has released, but I have to imagine that just like any other, thing that people sell on Facebook, it's been going on since Facebook Marketplace was established, which was in about 2016. I think it's gotten more prevalent and a lot more attention in the past year or so. To explain a little bit about how I found the story, I was on Facebook Marketplace. I was just scrolling, and some food listings popped up. I said, oh, this is a little strange. But I guess the algorithm listened to me because on Instagram, I started getting all these videos from content creators all around the country. And they were creating videos about trying food on Facebook Marketplace. These videos were getting millions and millions of views and millions of likes. And it's certainly gotten a lot more attention lately in comparison to, I'm sure, you know, 5 or 10 years ago.
3: Usually when I sell stuff on Facebook Marketplace, somebody, I'll tell them how much it is, and they'll usually do a counter offer. Does that kind of haggling go on for food, too?
4: You know, that's a question that I don't think I personally could answer, but seeing as I've actually personally never bought food off of Facebook Marketplace, but I do know that for people who are business owners, who are small business owners who are trying to sell food on Facebook Marketplace, they typically have a listed sale price for their food. They have a menu that has all of these options, and they're all priced at a particular point. And that's actually a good question. I'm not sure about that.
3: Okay. Can you, without naming a name, and I probably could, but I'd rather not, play it safe. Tell the story of one person, call them person X, an example of how they started out, why they started out, how successful they are, challenges they encountered and met.
4: Yeah, of course. So let's say, you know, someone from my story, for example, they started out selling food on Facebook Marketplace not too long ago, about a month and a half ago, I believe, at the beginning of June, just decided to put up a listing for their food on Facebook Marketplace because they had gotten really disillusioned with this corporate job that they'd had. And, you know, they wanted to give cooking their own homemade food a shot. It was something that, you know, their mother did in their hometown, selling food to the community around them. And so they decided that they would give it a shot up here in Boston, posted a listing, wasn't sure what was going to happen. But it just so happens that their first customer was this content creator. And the content creator basically made a video about ordering the food, picking up the food, trying the food. And that content creator said that the food was really great. And that video just so happened to go viral, got, you know, millions of views, hundreds of thousands of likes. They started creating videos together, actually. And those videos got millions of views and hundreds of thousands of likes. And now that person has gone from, you know, getting 5 or 10 orders a week in the month of June to now over 100 orders in the month of July.
3: Okay. So, folks, let me tell you, before I started looking into it and went and looked at the food, I would tell you I would never, ever do it. But I started looking at the food and thinking, there's a lot of interesting food that I've never heard of that I certainly would never get anywhere else, at least around here. And you have to go like to South Asia, for example, to get some of these things. They're really niche and really local, and that's kind of interesting, but it's balanced out by I don't know the people, I don't know how careful they are about refrigeration and sanitation. I don't even know if they know about sanitation, so, and I don't know if they've kept it refrigerated before it was cooked or after it was cooked. I just don't know. So I kind of balance the pros and cons out, and I'm a bit on the fence. I'm almost tempted to do it just to experience the experience, but I'm asking you, would you buy food? This is everybody listening to me right now. Would you buy food on Facebook Marketplace? And if you can continue listening to WBZ while going on Facebook, and just go to Facebook Marketplace and type in food and see what they have, what it looks like, how much it is, where you have to go to get it. See if you are tempted to do it, and let me know. 617-254-1030. 617-254-1030. It's WBZ. We'll continue in a moment.
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3: Greetings. We continue here on Jay Talking. We are joined here by Karina Chung, who is a writer for the Boston Globe and is graciously agreed to join us to talk about her article regarding food sales, really exotic foods from, you know, where we, for Boston standards, on Facebook Marketplace. And we're getting some of the details straight from the author. And my next question for you is, got to get to this. Oh, and by the way, folks, I want to know if you would purchase, or have you ever purchased, or maybe you are a creator of the food that you sell on Facebook Marketplace. I'm very interested in hearing your story, and I'm very interested in hearing whether you would purchase it. Would you try this out? So, Karina, what about the legality of it all, and what are the rules, and do people pay attention to the rules? Are the rules enforced? And there's a significant section in your article about this, but perhaps you could relate it to us.
4: Yeah, of course. So, every state has what are called cottage food laws. And these laws basically dictate what people can and cannot sell out of their residential homes. Here in Massachusetts, these permits that people are required to get if they are selling food out of their homes, they're called retail residential kitchen permits. And essentially, they dictate, you know, what you can and can't sell. So, for example, someone cannot technically sell prepared foods, so food that needs to be kept at a particular temperature. in order to continue to be food safe. So that could be, you know, something already cooked, something that needs to be frozen, something that needs to be refrigerated. So typically under, you know, these permits, people are only allowed to, sell food that is, that can be held at room temperature. So
3: I see. So even with a permit, even with a permit, you're not supposed to sell food that must be kept at room temp at a certain temperature. You're not supposed to make like fish, seafood boils and things like that. Even with a permit, is that what you're saying?
4: Legally speaking, yes. Obviously, you know, kind of like what you mentioned in your introduction, some of these people operate in a bit of a gray area just because the enforcement on these laws is not particularly uniform. In Massachusetts, municipalities, cities, and towns are expected to have their own permitting process. So it's not dictated by the state, although the state does create the laws that these permits are supposed to fall under. So naturally, with each city, town, settlement, municipality responsible for taking care and keeping track of people with these permits, it really depends on where you are. If you're a seller of this kind of food, it might not be very easy for you to get a permit, and it might not be very clear on how to get a permit.
3: Mm. It sounds like that the state just wouldn't have the person power to monitor this, because the people set up, pop up, they go to a, they meet up in a parking lot, and then they're gone. So it would be pretty hard to catch someone, in other words, unless you, I guess, ran a sting operation or something.
4: Right. I mean, that's the other thing, too, is that when it comes to Facebook Marketplace, for example, you know, these listings pop up all over the state, and the locations of these sellers is not very clear based on the Facebook Marketplace. And of course, there are hundreds of Facebook Marketplace listings all across the state. So it's difficult for any government or any state to have the manpower to consistently track something like Facebook Marketplace, where things come and go and it's very algorithm dependent who ends up on your feed or not.
3: Right. I mean, they can't seem to enforce people using their phone, looking at their phone when they're driving, or traffic laws. Be pretty hard to enforce this, I guess, unless you ran some sort of sting operation. Now, who tends to be a, you call it a content creator, a seller of these foods? What demographic, age-wise, maybe from a certain parts of the world, people who need money desperately, people who do it for the love of cooking? Is it, who does it, and what's their motive?
4: Yeah, so based on what I've seen from just my scrolling through probably at this point hundreds of listings, they tend to be people of color. They tend to be people who, at least are the people that I spoke to, some of them are immigrants. Some of them are people who have, you know, who love to cook and are very passionate about the things that they do. So, for example, one of the people in my story, Sophia Landsbergen, she is an international student originally, and then she came to Massachusetts, and she's now a teacher, and she's still sourdough. And for her, it's something that she's very passionate about, but it's also just another way that she can make an extra buck in her downtime. And obviously, since she loves to cook, it's no hardship for her.
3: So it's a way for people who don't really have any other way of making a living to make a living, correct?
4: Well, a lot of the people, if they're not, you know, trying to turn their food into a business, a lot of them are kind of doing it as a side gig. So sort of just a way to make an extra buck or something that they're very passionate about that they really want to share. So I can give another example from my story. Allie McGann, she sells chocolate chunk cookies. And she is actually a full-time chef herself, but she also loves to bake. And baking is not something that she gets to do very much at the position that she's in right now. So she likes to sell those cookies on Facebook Marketplace, and she loves to do it. And she's perfected her recipe, she says.
3: Do people do it partly to make personal contact? It's really hard to make personal contact these days, and this is a way to do it. Is that another reason? It's kind of a community type of thing?
4: I think certainly for some people, like I said, it's there's some amount of community that comes from these content creators making these videos about people on Facebook Marketplace. So, for example, Person X, as you described, now has hundreds of orders on off of Facebook Marketplace, off of Instagram, off of a variety of different mediums. And, you know, they've had to create a personal website to funnel all their orders. Mm-hmm. None of that would have been possible without that content creator creating those videos and bringing attention to that particular seller. And so, I mean, personally speaking, I got quite a few emails actually after the article was published from people asking to try some of the food from some of the sellers that I featured in the article.
3: That is interesting. I suppose when you get big, when you get like the one of the people in your article with 60,000 followers, that then you become a target. I mean, if you wanted to crack down on this, probably you'd crack down on the biggest sellers, the most easily findable sellers, pretty findable. Maybe it's just something the state doesn't care about. Who knows?
4: Well, like I said, I think that enforcement is a bit spotty. There are some circumstances and some situations where the city board of health did take notice. Like, for example, in my article, I mentioned Jan's Van, who is a seller of a Filipino dish called Ilocos Empanadas. And her product, her empanadas, got incredibly viral off of social media, not dissimilar to the way that the other content creator brought attention to the other sellers' videos and food. And she received a letter from she's based in Malden, the Malden Board of Health, basically telling her to cease her operation. And to my knowledge, she is now trying to save up to start a food truck, which is, of course, obviously a more legal means of selling these empanadas and whatever else it is. Mm-hmm. Unfortunately, I wasn't able to speak to her for my article. She wasn't available in time before we were publishing.
3: I'm curious about one thing, the phrase content creator, because I'm a content creator. It's travel videos. That's online content, but these folks go beyond content creation. They are into selling. I noticed that you don't say selling, you stick with content creator. Is there a reason for that?
4: So the particular content creator that I'm referring to, Max Barman, who I interviewed in my story, he doesn't actually sell food. He's one of those content creators that I mentioned that buys food off of Facebook Marketplace, tries it, and basically reviews it. And like I said, these kinds of videos have gotten extremely popular in the past year or so. And so he's one of those people who actually buys food.
3: Okay.
4: And most of the people who are making videos and on Instagram, on TikTok, on, you know, whatever platform we're talking about, they typically are people who buy food.
3: Okay. We did talk about who tends to sell. Who tends to buy?
4: I think it's a variety of people. I think it's, people who are looking for something very specific. So, for example, one of the people that I interviewed in my article, Daisy Chen, she got into food on Facebook Marketplace because she was looking for a very specific Norwegian rye bread. And the way that she describes it, this Norwegian rye bread, it's a very dense, coarse kind of bread that usually is only, you know, made in Scandinavia. And she couldn't find bread like that anywhere here near her in Boston. And so she went on Facebook Marketplace. She decided to see if there was anybody selling this kind of bread. And she found someone who was selling that kind of bread. And she bought it. She tried it. And it was exactly what she was looking for.
3: Wow.
4: And so that kind of led her to look for other foods. And so she's actually a regular customer of the one of the sellers I mentioned, Sophia Landsbergen. She buys all kinds of different sourdough baked goods off of her. And one thing that she mentioned that she really appreciates about Facebook Marketplace, and also speaking to your question about community, Daisy told me that she loves the personal relationship that she gets to have with the person making the food. So she tells Sophia that she wants something specific. So, for example, she said that she wanted sourdough English muffins. Personally, I've never heard of a bakery near me selling sourdough English muffins, but Sophia was able to fulfill that request for her.
3: Yeah, I guess the real, for me, the reason I would try this, because you can get foods here that on Facebook Marketplace, you just can't get in other places. I think that's the draw for me. I have one more question for you, but can I ask it after the break?
4: Yeah, of course.
3: Okay, so I'll have one more question for our guests in a moment on WBZ.
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1: Would you buy food, hot food, on Facebook Marketplace? Would you contact the seller, meet in a parking lot, and buy it to consume it? Initially, I thought never. But now I look at it, some of it looks so interesting. I might. I'm on the fence. Would you? 617-254-1030. We are speaking with Globe correspondent Karina Chung, author of an article on this very subject. The article, the only one I've ever seen. And I thought I had only one question, but I have two questions. Question number one is, would you, have you, or if you haven't yet, would you become a regular customer and try these foods on a regular basis? Are you comfortable with it, knowing what you know? Honestly, for real, would you?
2: Yeah, well, that's kind of a hard question. What I will say is that I think it depends on the product and it depends on the user. I think, for me, looking at it, I think that, the benefit of buying something off of Facebook Marketplace is that you can look at the buyer, sorry, not the buyer, the seller. You can look at the seller, you can look at their profile, you can read their reviews. This is something that some of the people that I spoke to said that they appreciated about Facebook Marketplace as well. You can look at reviews and see, how people rate someone's food. Personally, I haven't actually ordered anything off of Facebook Marketplace, which a lot of people have actually asked me about. It is funny, though, because one of the sellers, Allie McGann, who I mentioned before, who sells cookies, she actually delivered a box of her cookies to the newsroom a couple days ago, and they were very good. So would I order something off of Facebook Marketplace? I'm not opposed to it. I think it really depends on what the product is. Kind of like you said, if it's something that I don't think I could find somewhere else, I think I would.
1: Okay, fair enough. Even something that is, a meat or chicken or fish, something like that, if it was looked very interesting and you like the reviews, et cetera.
2: Yeah, I think I'd give it a shot.
1: Okay.
2: I think I'm of the opinion that everything is worth at least one shot. So I think I would.
1: Okay, so... only one more question. First, congratulations on getting this article in a very prominent place in the newspaper, in the Boston Globe. That's a huge deal. So a feather in your cap. There you go. And now I have a Kansas food question. One of my colleagues asked me about this when I was telling her that you were going to be on. She asked me if I'd ever heard of pizza. I guess places in the Midwest will sell you frozen pizza, like a store, a place, a food place. You go there, you buy frozen pizza, and you cook it at home. Do you experience that in Topeka, where you're from? And what do they call that? And why do they do it? What's the point?
2: Yes. There are pizza stores that do that sell pizzas that you prepare at home. One particular chain is called Papa Murphy's, I believe.
1: And why do they do that? Why not either cook it there or just why wouldn't somebody buy a pizza, one of those commercial ones? Is it better somehow? And why do they do it? Is it because the distances to drive are so long that it would be cold when you get home or something?
2: I have to say, my family is not... does not typically partake in the frozen bought pizzas, but what I have heard, I could be incorrect about this, but what I have heard is that these pizzas are actually eligible for food stamps, and so one particular way that you can purchase a pizza that is slightly better than a frozen pizza that you find at a grocery store.
1: Okay,
2: can bring it home, and it's.
1: I remember there was some catchy name like take and bake or half cooked pizza or something like that. It's just interesting. That's a new. We don't have that. I don't think we have that around here. And I was wondering I was wondering why. And that's a pretty good answer. I thought maybe it has something to do with the long distances that people have to drive.
2: Oh, this is something actually that has never particularly occurred to me that it wasn't something that happened here in Massachusetts.
1: Okay, well, I really appreciate you coming and sharing what you learned about selling food on Facebook Marketplace. After the next break, or maybe a little before the break after we say goodbye, I'm going to give you some examples of the foods that you can buy, and it's super duper exotic. I think that's the attraction for me. So thank you so much, and once again, congratulations. Wonderful job here on the radio, too. Thank you so much.
2: Thank you so much, Brad. We appreciate it.
1: Okay. Bye-bye. So I do have a couple of minutes, I guess. I need to get my computer and go and find some examples of food that's available for sale on Facebook Marketplace and see what you think. Once again, having heard the details on this new procedure, fairly new, it's a thing now. Would you do it? I'm on the fence still. I think I'll decide by the end. By the end of this hour, it's at 6:58, I will have an answer for you, whether I would try it or not. But I will go through some of the things available. Pretty exotic. Is it too early to break? Because this is a pretty good time to break, right? It's okay, right? Yeah. So right after this break, I'll give you some examples of stuff you can buy. But in the meantime, you might want to just go on Facebook and look and let me know. If you see anything there, you'd definitely try, or maybe some stuff you would definitely not try. Would you try Indian food? Would you try Thai food? Would you try Pakistani food? Desi food, which is South Asia, like India, Bangladesh, and Pakistan. I've never heard of it before I started looking at this food on Facebook. So we'll continue in a moment on WBZ.
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12: I want to call him up, man. 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

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Would you buy it? Knowing that enforcement of permitting is very spotty, there's probably no guarantee that it's safe. I mean, at least in a restaurant, you have some guarantee. In a food truck, you have some guarantee. Things do go south there as well, but I don't know. If anyone's ever had food poisoning, I don't think you'd do it, because food poisoning is terrible, with a capital T. Here we have some of the items for sale. Lots of Indian food. What I don't understand, it says $1. $1. Home-cooked Indian food. That one doesn't have much of a description. I'm not going to do that. I don't really know what it is. Now, here we have home-cooked Indian food, $1. It says home-cooked rotis, R-O-T-I-S, North and South Indian food available. $1? I mean, what do I do? It says send offer. What do I say? Would you take 50 cents? I mean, that's what you do for a chair. Is this too weird for you folks, or would you try it out? Let's see what else we have. Middle Eastern comfort food. And it seems to be chicken. Freshly prepared family meals. They're not specific. I'm not buying that. There's halal food, Egyptian food. Samosas, $1.50 each. Chicken samosa, $2 each. Beef samosa, $2 each. Potato samosas, $1.50. I'm not sure why you would do it. And really, my question is, why not cook? Whatever happened to cooking? It's superior. Firstly, you can make anything. There are recipes for every food, no matter how exotic. If you cook it at home, it's home-cooked food. You know the ingredients. You know they're fresh. You have the pleasure of cooking them. The sense of being creative. It's genuinely rewarding. Maybe a sip of wine while you're cooking. Like, do you remember the Galloping Gourmet? And then the joy of, if it comes out right, the joy of saying, hey, I made this. And you know it's safe. Would you try food from Facebook Marketplace? It seems, here's the word, sketchy, right? I'm trying to balance the pros and the cons. So far, I'm in the con column. It's sketchy. Why would I take the chance on being extremely sick? Perhaps getting a parasite. Chicken gone bad, fish gone bad, meat gone bad. Who knows where these people are getting this meat? Who knows how they kept it? I guess, you know, I'm going to issue my verdict early. I'm not going to wait till 58 past the hour. I'm not doing it. I'm just not. Seems pointless. Maybe there's something I'm not getting. Is it super cheap? Is it really a value? I mean, if I'm desperate and I can't afford anything at a market, maybe. But you can always afford something at the market. You know, most of us have been poor, super poor. I'm talking, here's how poor. My lunch used to be, this is not old guy talking, this is poor guy talking. My lunch used to be, for weeks on end, and there are many witnesses, saltines with ketchup and mustard on them, and a tea bag. When I was in college, I was poor. It was brutal.
I'd go into the Memorial Union Building at the University of New Hampshire to hang with my friends.

0: with celery sticks sticking out, which made a bigger bowl. So we would create a bowl extension with celery sticks. And then get more salad. And I think I'd rather do that than take a chance on this stuff. But really, I'm into cooking. And I feel like the pandemic did a lot more than just make people sick with COVID. I think it did something to people's brains. So the human brain seems, I guess, a lot more fragile than you think. The human psyche, lots more fragile. And I think it busted us in ways that we don't even know. And doesn't seem like people cook anymore. They got into this habit of takeout food. And I'm so burned out on takeout food. It was great for a while. You get into a real habit. I never did the delivery thing. I would go to the place and order it and carry it home. But I'm so burned out on that. Now I'm into cooking. It seems like the pandemic killed cooking, and I don't get why. Maybe because people didn't want to wash their groceries or something. I don't know, but I'm really getting into the joy of cooking again. Maybe because I went the last 2 months, as I mentioned at the top of the hour, without a stove. Eating terribly. Have you ever tried to make eggs in a microwave? Awful. Pressure cooker. Tried cooking burger in the pressure cooker. Terrible. It was just awful. So now I can't wait. Even the pleasure of a regular burger with cheese on it, cooked on a stove, was fabulous. My answer is no, I would not buy the Facebook online food. Authentic homemade Egyptian food, freshly made. Okay, check this out. Was $79, now $5. Would you do that? Something's wrong there. What? They're just trying to get rid of that stuff, it sounds like. Looking for a real Egyptian flavors? Enjoy homemade dishes made from family recipes. That's not very specific. What's in there? Then there's, besides whether you trust the source, the hassle. You got to go on. This is for a meal. Or some in bulk. Maybe more than one meal. Go on Facebook. Make an offer. Oh, what's $79? Now it's $5. Would you take $250? No. How about $4? Okay, you go through the haggle process. Then, where do I meet you? Well, where do you live? How about if I meet you in the parking lot of the CVS? Yeah, I'll be driving a tan Corolla. And you go, here you go. You try to ascertain by looking at them. Are they slovenly? Do they seem well-kempt? Do they seem like clean folks? All you get to go on, I guess, is look at the food and look at them and see if you trust them. I guess I'm shocked that it's this popular. We'll be going to open line soon. There's all kinds of stories. It could be anything you want, but I do have some topics that I'll share with you. One is, life seems to be getting more and more difficult. And one way it's getting more difficult is dealing with institutions, for example, like airlines. My friend called me in a panic. Not a panic. She was enraged at the treatment she received by airlines, trying to get money back for flight they canceled. And also insurance, dental insurance, same type of thing. Trying to get reimbursed for money I paid for and by dental insurance. Fighting the system designed to be so difficult that you give up. And I'm interested to know if you've had a recent situation like that. I'll share these two situations that one by my friend and a current one I'm dealing with. WBZ.
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3: Clear skies and 73 degrees in Boston at 7 o'clock. Good evening, I'm Suzanne Salsville. Here's what's going on. Democrats in Maine have made their choice.
4: This is the absolute honor of my life to accept the Democratic nomination for the U.S. Senate.
3: Earlier this afternoon at their convention in Bangor, Maine, Democrats nominated Troy Jackson as their new nominee for U.S. Senate.
4: I didn't get involved in politics because I wanted a title. I got involved because the people that I worked beside were getting screwed. And nobody, no one in power seemed to care about that.
3: The fifth-generation logger will be taking on Republican Senator Susan Collins in the general election come November. The convention was hastily pulled together after the party's first choice, Graham Plattner, ended his campaign in the face of growing numbers of rape and sexual assault allegations. Israeli Prime Minister Benjamin Netanyahu will visit the White House next week. Tuesday's meeting with President Trump will be the first face-to-face talks between the two since the war with Iran started. It comes as President Trump says he's close to a decision on whether to launch a massive attack on Iran. It turns out the road rage incident outside the public library in Hingham a few days back was sparked by a litter bug.
5: Stephen Lysons is charged with assault with intent to murder. Police say he was the passenger and his wife was driving when she dropped a tissue out of her window on Thursday. They say the driver of a truck followed their car and the two drivers wound up arguing in the library parking lot. Police say that Lysons then fired two gunshots out of the passenger side window. No one was hurt.
3: WBZ-TV's Anna Myler reporting Lysons was held without bail. An elderly Newburyport man is awarded $56 million in a lawsuit against Amazon.
6: In 2024, an Amazon delivery driver fell asleep at the wheel in Portsmouth, New Hampshire, and crashed head-on into 78-year-old Malcolm Carnwath's car. Carnwath suffered life-threatening injuries. He reportedly underwent 24 surgeries, including a partial leg amputation, and spent 6 months in the hospital. He will forever need care. The $56 million award is believed to be the largest in any injury case against Amazon. In a statement, a company spokesperson says that Amazon respects the judicial process, calling it a tragic accident, and said that the company's thoughts remain with Carnwath. Sherry Small, WBZ Boston's News Radio.
3: In sports, it didn't go so well for the Red Sox at Fenway today. They lost against the Toronto Blue Jays 6-0. They finish up the three-game series tomorrow afternoon at 1:35. According to NFL insiders Jordan Schultz, the Patriots have signed rookie Gabe Akis to a four-year, $8.6 million contract. And owner Robert Kraft says star cornerback Christian Gonzalez has been offered the highest contract in team history. He didn't go into details about just how much that deal is worth. The New England Revolution hope to continue capitalizing on the soccer boost from the World Cup. They're taking on Atlanta United FC at 7:30 at Gillette Stadium. All right, it's 7:03, time for traffic and weather together. The Subaru Retailers of New England, all-wheel drive, traffic on the threes. What's happening, Lexi?
7: Thanks so much, Suzanne. Well, thankfully, things are starting to look a lot better. The Cape has finally opened up. Lower Route 3 is looking good. We are still seeing some stubborn traffic on the expressway northbound between East Milton Square and Government Center. The Tobin Bridge southbound is stop and go as you make your way into town. The lower deck of 93 is backed up to Sullivan Square. Part of that traffic is from an earlier crash this evening. The Leverett Connector is crowded down to Starro, but once you get onto Starro, it's not too bad at the moment. We're still seeing some stop and go traffic on the Mass Pike eastbound between Cambridge Street, Starro Drive, and things are looking a little slow, a little further out, further east on the Pike. There was a crash reported, thanks to the BZ Phone Force, just before Route 9, with a little bit of lingering traffic in the area. We're also seeing a little bit of traffic on 95 around the Cloverleaf due to construction work in the area on 95 northbound, and a smidge of traffic as you make your way past Salem Street due to an earlier crash. 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Lexi Mack, WBZ's 24-hour traffic network.
3: 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And now the four-day WBZ AccuWeather forecast.
8: Tonight will be comfortably cool under a partly cloudy sky. Low 59 downtown. It will be near 50 in many inland spots. Now, the humidity will stay low tomorrow with more sun than clouds. High 73 near the coast. Will be closer to 80 inland. Mostly clear. Again, comfortable tomorrow night with temperatures dropping into the 50s in most spots. Still pretty nice on Monday with sunshine and a few clouds. A little bit warmer than tomorrow. Highs ranging from 77 in the city to 84 in some interior suburbs. And a more humid day by Tuesday with more clouds. It could be a thunderstorm late with a high 77. I'm AccuWeather meteorologist Brian Thompson, WBZ, Boston's News Radio.
3: And right now it's 74 degrees in Norwood, 69 in Gloucester, 74 in Billerica. In Sudbury, it's 76 degrees. And in Boston, we have clear skies and 73 degrees.
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1: Welcome to Jay Talking. It's caller's choice now. Anything you like is fine. I have a lot of questions. I have some situations, but anything else you want to talk about is fine. First, right out of the gate, what is your understanding for the reason for the war with Iran? Do you have a clear idea of the reason for the war in Iran? What is it? In your understanding, what is it? I understand as best they've explained it, they haven't explained it very well. And also, it was a bad, bad idea, especially based on such abstract reasons as a preemptive war of self-defense. A preemptive war of self-defense. That's precisely what Putin's attack on Ukraine was characterized as. Yeah. That's one thing to talk about. What is your understanding of the reason? And how do you feel about it? How's it working out? I'll just tell you, in my humble opinion, my not so humble opinion, a spectacular error. What about history? What about recent history? Vietnam defeated the United States. Vietnam defeated the United States with bicycles and small arms and a few hand grenades and sharp sticks in pits. They were nothing compared to the military in Iran. Afghanistan defeated the Soviet Union and destroyed the Soviet Union with a few U.S.-supplied shoulder-fired missiles to shoot down helicopters. They lost that war and were destroyed by that war. And to think naively that you can, in a short time, win a war both militarily and politically against Iran is nuts. It's wildly foolhardy, especially in view of the cost, the billions that we have had to pay in increased oil gas prices, the billions that have been lost by having U.S. bases get hit, the civilian and military deaths. There was a better way. This was foolhardy. No exit strategy. And the Iranians are not dumb. They know how to play the political game, and they had this huge ace in the hole, this control over the Strait of Hormuz. Bad idea. Agree or disagree? It's catastrophically bad. Also, I'll give you a little story about my friend, then we'll get to Jane and Dolly. How do you feel about that? The Iran war, big mistake, or it had to happen? Next, I feel kind of psychically crushed a little more each day by just the way things are going on all fronts. Not only the Iran war, not only politically, but institutionally, as far as dealing with businesses goes, and not just businesses, not specific businesses, but certain industries. For example, the airline industry. I got a call from my good friend and travel partner yesterday. She had to vent over this. And has anything like this happened to you? She booked a trip, which I was going to go on, but I'm not now. Flying into Krakow and then going to Warsaw and then going to Vilnius, Lithuania. She booked it and she got a call or got notified somehow, maybe probably email. Oh, we have changed your departure date. Do you want to cancel? Or do you accept this change? She canceled. And I believe she got the money back for the bulk of it. However, the money that she paid, the extra money that she paid for the right to choose a seat, didn't come back. And she booked it from a third-party seller, a third-party app, one of the famous ones, that you can book airlines, hotels, etc. on. And they said, oh, you got to talk to the airline. She talked to the airline. Oh, you got to talk to the third-party seller. Back and forth and back and forth. Finally, one of them said, we'll have your money. It's only $190. We'll have your money in 7 to 14 days. Day 15, nothing. What do you do? Start again? Dispute it with your credit card? It's just overpowering. It just beats you down. I believe they know that you're going to get so fed up, you're going to say, forget about it. It feels like they do it on purpose. Maybe not. Here's another same type of situation where just everything is beaten down on us. And that's getting money back from insurance, getting reimbursed for insurance. Dental insurance. I go and get a cleaning. Cleaning and exam. Very basic. It used to be no charge for cleaning and exam. You'd think the insurance company would want you to have clean and well-examined teeth. But no. Now, out of a $275 bill, they only pay $76. A piddling amount. But you got to jump through hoops to get it. You got to make out this form. And you got to have, of course, you got to have proof that you did it. And it has to have all the information on it right, or you got to start from scratch. So I send it in for my $76. And I wait, and I wait, and I wait. And they say, oh, I call them up after waiting a long time. Oh, well, we sent that to your doctor. Well, you shouldn't have. Because on the paperwork, it clearly says send this to the patient because my doctor doesn't accept any insurance. The patient always pays. So therefore, the paperwork always says send the money to the patient. But no, they send it to the doctor. The doctor not accepting, the doctor already having gotten the money from me, sent it back to the insurance company. And the insurance company says, oh, well, you're going to have to start all over again. And we have, once we get it, we're going to send you out a new form in 7 to 10 days. Then you get it. And after we receive it, we have 30 days to pay you the $76. It just beats you down. Do you have any similar situations like that? Either with airlines, and please don't name the company, just name the industry. Airlines, insurance. It's such a bummer. And by the way, my dentist said, are you sure you really even want to bother with dental insurance? And what about health insurance? I should break now, but what about health insurance? Here's a quick theory. No, actually, I'll tease it. I have a quick theory about health insurance overall that probably would be, you're never going to try, but you might have thought of it. After this on WBZ, and we'll get to Jane, Dolly, Melinda, and Bob.
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1: Real quick, before we get to our folks on the phone here. This is my theory. I'm just throwing it out there as far as health insurance goes. What if you never got health insurance? What if from the day you started working, you put aside some money? Instead of paying for health insurance X amount, what if you just put that money in a pot? And if you got sick, you use that money. If you didn't get sick, you get to keep it. If you got really sick and you use way more than you got in the pot, then you just pay what you can, pay a monthly amount on your debt, and you know, pay the same amount you'd be paying for health insurance. And you know, maybe, and if you're young, you don't get sick much when you're young. The odds are that you'd be okay. Those are the odds. And then when you get old, you get really sick. Yeah, that's true. You do have a huge amount of money in the pot because you've been paying into it. And again, if you get sick, instead of paying into insurance, you simply pay off debt. But if you don't get sick, you're a big winner. I don't know. It seems like the odds are with the house, and that if insurance didn't favor the insurance company, they wouldn't be able to build tall buildings like the Prudential Tower, etc. Who knows? It's a gamble. First, we go to Jane in Shrewsbury. Hello, Jane.
17: Hi, Bradley.
1: Hi.
17: I called basically as soon as this hour started, and then your topics kind of overlap with mine that I was going to bring up anyway, which I thought was kind of odd. So I heard a couple of disturbing things that I wanted to mention to you.
1: Okay.
17: One was about the costs of the war in Iran, actually, and wars in general, that they always underestimate the cost. Like when they ask for money from Congress or whatever, it's not really the amount that it's going to cost. So this person, her name's Linda Bell, and she's got a new book, or it hasn't come out yet, called The Ghost Budget. And I think she was saying that now they're asking for like $37 billion more. They're claiming they've spent that, and they want $67 billion more. But they're borrowing $150 billion more in debt. And then they never consider the long-term costs, like for healthcare of veterans who are exposed to fire or chemical exposure. let alone if we ever had to pay back for the damage we've done to another country. And she also said that previous presidents years ago, I can't say which ones, but like in the last century, would raise taxes and pay for the wars in present money. And it was also in part so the public was invested in it and it seemed real to them. Anyway, it was very disturbing because I know people say that Afghanistan was trillions of dollars spent. And I could see that happening in Iran.
1: Oh, yeah.
17: If it drags on.
1: And there's no real way to get out gracefully. And if the United States picks a war with a country like Iran and doesn't win outright, it's a huge political loss. You cannot end up in a draw or a tie like that and not have it be a giant embarrassment for all to see. And bad idea. I wish I know really the real reasons that it went down, but we probably will never know. Okay, what was another thing you had on the plate?
17: Still commenting just on Iran for a minute, is Juliette Kayyem, who was an assistant secretary of Homeland Security, who's a Harvard Kennedy School professor and a CNN commentator. She wrote this past week, "The war isn't over, but we've already lost." And she posted it, like, I don't know, on a blog or something like that. And so, you know, there is no good way out of Iran. And, but they seem to not be, they're still talking about Cuba now because Cuba was supposed to be next after their quick little Iran thing. And I don't know if they're going to wait to resolve Iran. I don't think they can. And they're probably going to invade Cuba because they're blaming Cuba for all the things that the Democrats have done wrong and communism. I mean, it's just incredible. But to me, these wars are just another waste of taxpayer money, similar to ICE and the ICE, you know, campaign. And, you know, we can't build public transit. But so the other topic was about ICE.
1: Before you do that, I have this
17: metaphor
1: in my head for when big countries think, like Putin thought he could in 6 days own Ukraine. And it's an arm wrestling metaphor. You can get a country like Ukraine most of the way to the mat if you're arm wrestling. You know, you can get most of the way down there, but it's that last couple of inches you just can't get. And Ukraine was destroyed, and they just couldn't get down the last couple of inches. And now Ukraine is destroying Russia. And you gotta, if Ukraine, not a strong military, can do what they're doing to this, what was supposed to be the second most powerful military, think of what a real powerful military like Iran can do to us. It was a bad idea. All right, next topic.
17: Yep, and Iran was also working with Russia. So if we're supposedly helping our ally Ukraine, or at least we wish we were, to stop Russia and stop Putin, then why are we now fighting Putin's ally Iran, but we can't stop Putin? That doesn't make any sense. Now they're going to go after Cuba, this little tiny country that doesn't have any electricity, and people are forced to, like, cook in the streets. It's crazy there. So the other topic was actually, I heard this flight attendant turned journalist, and she was talking about the way they're transporting the prisoners, the ICE planes. And so people get shackled. They can't go to the bathroom. And some of them have been shackled for like more than a day or even 2 days because the planes are making multiple stops to go to different locations. And she said the hours, like some people have been shackled 52 hours, the biggest was 82 hours. And it just sounded like torture. So that was very disturbing. I didn't catch her name. I'm going to have to look it up on a computer later, but I'm not online at the moment. Can I just mention one thing about the food business thing that you were talking about earlier?
1: Of course, yes.
17: So I was thinking that it's sort of, there's a lot of small food companies that have started with like someone cooking in their home kitchen, and then their neighbors or friends say, oh, we love your things, you should start a business. And then they go to like a shared commercial kitchen and it actually turns into a real product you can buy in the grocery store or whatever. Mm-hmm. So I imagine the Facebook marketplace could be a little of that. And also people buying things that are just kind of a pain to cook, but that are traditional to their ethnicity.
1: Right.
17: You know, like...
1: Filo
17: dough for baklava and spinach pie. If you don't know how to work with it, it's a pain. Or in France, they have these cream puffs, stacked in towers as a wedding cake, you know, that would be kind of a pain to make if you didn't know how or didn't have the time. So I would think something like that might get popular with people buying informally.
1: Great. Well, thank you for the wonderful call, Jane, as always. Appreciate it.
17: Thanks.
1: Take care. And now it's Bob in Rhode Island. Hello, Bob.
13: Hello.
1: Bob,
13: hello,
1: in,
13: Bradley.
1: Bob in Rhode Island, what's going on?
13: Yes. Is there any way, how come 19 years ago Ray got the program at night? Did you decide that you didn't want to?
1: We don't talk about that kind of stuff. Dan Ray is an extremely qualified and loyal and honest and great guy who deserves everything he's got. Moving on to Dolly and Quincy. Hi, Dolly.
16: Hello.
1: Hi.
16: Hello there. Hi there. Hi there, Bradley. Gee, I love that real deep voice at the beginning of your show.
1: Yeah. Well,
16: who's that man with that nice deep voice?
1: I don't know, Dolly.
16: So you're, you know, the
1: yeah. Is it the person
16: you know
1: that
16: who
1: made
16: I mean?
1: The, yes, the person that made that was named Michael Coleman.
16: What's that again, Bradley?
1: Michael Coleman was his name. You got to turn the radio down when you call. Now it's Melinda. How you doing, Melinda? Thanks for giving us a shout.
18: Hi. Do we have enough time?
1: Yeah, well, you know.
18: Because I want to, yeah. I want to talk about a little something.
1: A little something. All right, here's what we'll do, Melinda, because it's you're my favorite person. We'll we'll put you on. Let's put Melinda on hold and take her after the break, okay? Melinda. So there are three lines open. Melinda's the only person there. 617-254-1030. It's WBZ.
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1: Yeah, WBZ. This is Jay talking. Open lines. And I like to throw out things you can chat about. Here's a new one. And then we'll get to Melinda. There is a podcast, live stream, whatever. It's a legal one done by a lawyer named Lawyer Lee. Pretty popular. And the reason I bring it up is because she addresses this case. There's a case. There's a lawsuit that says ChatGPT claimed to be God and told a mother she must die. And, you know, this has gotten to the level of an actual case. According to this site, and Lawyer Lee, ChatGPT claimed to be God, told a 29-year-old mother she was a prophet. And I can't even... finish it. It's too depressing, the rest of it. Does that give you pause about AI? I'm telling you, and I'm not the only person there. There's Yuval Harari, one of the smartest public intellectuals. He's telling you that AI will be the undoing of the human race in the not too distant future. So that's something to throw out there. Now we have Melinda. Hello, Melinda.
9: Hey. Hi.
1: Hi.
9: Thank you for letting me have a few minutes, a second, whatever, because I felt like I just wouldn't be able to ever get this done. Can I just say something to Dolly Bradley?
1: Yeah.
9: Quickly. I remember she called a week or two ago, and she was talking about that, you remember, that spin the bottle game?
1: Yeah.
9: Remember, she's, okay. And she said when the bottle landed on her, mm-hmm. and pointed to her, mm-hmm. The guy took off. And she said, and they've been running ever since. And I felt like, you know, when you're young, things like that make an impression on you.
1: Oh, yeah.
9: And I'm hoping that didn't follow her around in life, thinking that, well, this guy left. He must have thought I didn't look good. And here's the thing, guys as well as women, we both get nervous about things. And a lot of times, guys, you know, the bottle's pointing out, I don't want to kiss a girl, I'm not ready. But Dolly, he could have just run away for fear of that he has to kiss you. You could have been anybody. Anybody could have been sitting there, and yet he was going to run.
1: Yeah, I mean, maybe he's just afraid of the whole thing.
9: Yes. So I want her to know that don't think that was you for one minute. Don't think it was you. A guy could do that to anybody.
1: Right.
9: So I just want her to know that.
1: By the way, Dolly, and this is for Dolly and for everybody, it's important when you call to turn your radio down and only listen on the phone. As soon as you,
9: right.
1: as soon as yeah. you start talking, on, as soon as you're on the air, you got to turn down the radio because there's a delay. And you won't be able to hear what I'm saying. And it ends up being, I'll say something, and the caller will say, what? What? And that's not doable. So I just have to say goodbye. So anybody, when you're listening, when you call, make sure to turn down your radio. And that's why I had to let you go, Dolly, nothing personal. I had two things I want to share that were like kind of what Dolly's experience was. Two things that could have crushed me and maybe had an effect on me. Mm-hmm. Two rejections early in my dating life, early in my young man life, in high school, freshman year. There were high school dances after the football games, and I wasn't really comfortable dancing. So I used to practice dancing by myself in the living room, parents away, to songs like Creedence Clearwater Revival songs, you know, the stuff that the band would play after, this cover band would play after the after the football game. And so one time, I guess I asked this cute cheerleader, very popular, to dance, and I danced like I'd been practicing. I guess I thought I was dancing like everybody else. But after about 30 seconds of dancing on the public dance floor for all to see, the cute cheerleader said to me, "You dance weird," and left the floor and left me standing on the floor. How about that?
9: Oh, well, that's on her, though.
1: Well, tell young Bradley J in high school.
9: Totally understand what you're saying. That's no class on her part.
1: Yeah, but it's
9: embarrassing to me. I've seen you, Bradley. When you were 17, you looked like Brad Pitt.
1: I know.
9: Is she blind? I mean, what is wrong with her?
1: I know. And I still know
9: maybe
1: her today.
9: Maybe she was intimidated by you're so good-looking.
1: Nah, I mean, she was a popular cheerleader.
9: Well, she doesn't have a taste because you were really cute.
1: She's still around. She actually might be listening. I hope so. So the other thing was this.
9: Well,
1: the other crusher was this. This is really at the beginning of freshman year in high school. Once again, it had to do with football games. There was a local girl, and she was just, they'd lived in Spain for a while, and they came back. She was just above and beyond. And I'd been talking to her on the phone a lot, and seemed like we were striking up some sort of relationship.
9: Yeah.
1: Lots of talking. And I, one day, you know, I thought, well, I have to make a move at some point.
9: Yeah.
1: So at one of the football games, and it was, she went to a different high school, and it was my school against her school. So all her people were on the other side, but she was on my side. And this is a big moment. It's like, oh, I'm first time in my life, I'm going to put my arm around her waist. You know,
9: that's scary. Yep.
1: So I did it. She was blonde, straight hair, and nothing bad happened. I put my arm around her waist. Nothing bad happened immediately. But I would say after about maybe 90 seconds, she excused herself and didn't say anything bad and just, you know, said, excuse me, and left. And she did not come back. She still didn't come back. So then I kind of wandered around the track. Like, you know, at the football games, you have the stands and there's a track around the edge of the field.
9: Oh, yeah.
1: So I figure I'll go see what's up and look for her. So I walk around the track, and I walk around the end zone, and I walk to the opposite team's bleachers, which, as I mentioned, was her school. And I happen to look up in the bleachers.
9: Oh, no.
1: And I saw her hide behind her friend.
9: Huh.
1: How about that for a rejection? She was embarrassed. Oh. She was embarrassed.
9: She hid from me
1: because she was embarrassed.
9: How do you know she wasn't hiding because she has a boyfriend and she was cheating on him and there you were?
1: Because I know her. I know she didn't have a boyfriend.
9: Well, let me put it this way. When you were talking to her, were you getting along good on the phone?
1: Yeah, but apparently it wasn't that kind of relationship. And I thought it was that kind of relationship. And so this is two strikes. Melinda, it's two strikes.
9: And that made an impression, right?
1: Oh, my God, I think so. It had to have. I was so,
9: yes.
1: So,
9: yeah,
1: so crushed. And it just blew my ego right out. And I really, really liked this girl. So it wasn't only a personal embarrassment, but it was when you like somebody and then they don't like you. So.
9: Yeah.
1: So there was that loss, I guess.
9: Have you been able to, as you got older, say to yourself, well, it was probably just this or that it's not you. It's not you. I mean, weren't you really, were you 17 then, 18, 19? What were you?
1: Yeah, 17. Yeah, probably.
9: Okay, well, I saw you. I don't understand it.
1: I don't either.
9: I would have been like, whoa.
1: I do wish I knew at the time how hot I was. And I'm sure that's the case with a lot of people. I thought, see, I wore glasses. And I thought I was ugly four eyes guy. And now, of course, I wear glasses. And I love glasses because they give me personality and they hide my eye bags. So I love glasses. Who knew? I mean, I was suicidal because I wore glasses.
9: I think it totally, you're right. When you're younger and something like that happens, it does mess you up. You start thinking all kinds of things. But as you get older, you start to say, well, it's probably this, it's probably that. But sometimes we just have it. We have it forever thinking that, well, they didn't. Who knows? I think it's insane.
1: I got over it, and I didn't try to figure it out. I just moved on and, and ended up having some successes. And then, let's see, I went to college, and everything was great. Actually, I went after high school into operating room technician school. And had really, really good success. It was a good situation, let me tell you this. And I don't share this with very many people, so just you and me, Melinda.
9: Yeah.
1: I got to a paradise when I went to operating room technician school because, there were only six students, five of them were women and it was me. But even better than that, there was a school of 80s women.
9: Yeah.
1: I mean, of 80 women.
9: Mm-hmm.
1: All had just come out of high school. They had left their boyfriends back home. They were lonesome. I was the only dude.
9: Oh, gee.
1: I was the only straight dude. There was a.
9: Really?
1: I was the only unmarried straight dude. There was there was one married nursing student who was a guy. All the rest were women. And there was one gay respiratory therapist. So really, that left 79 women and me. So let me tell you, it was a good time. And then
9: you got back.
1: So I bounced back and had confidence. And then I went to college and everything was great. And then I got on the radio, and that helps too.
9: Yeah. Thank you for that story. I'm just going to go on what I called about, and it's very quick.
1: Yeah.
9: I just spoke about Dolly, but I know what you're saying, and that it does follow what I was saying about her exactly. And I don't get your school, but what I want to tell you, I think people find this a little interesting, and it's quick. I one day heard something about what a celebrity said when they were dying, what was their last words, and it was someone I really like, and it had an impression on me, and I never forgot it, and I thought, you know what, I'm going to look up some people and see, and it's very hard. Some are private, some just don't say anything, and by the way, I did look up David Bowie for you, and it was private. But I don't know if you know this, he has David Bowie had an extreme phobia about flying. Did you know that?
1: Actually, he said he did, and I don't know if he really did. He might have been a Seinfeld thing where he didn't want to go somewhere, and he might have said he didn't want to fly, but okay.
9: I'll just read this really quick. It said the phobia was his severe fear of flying, sparked by a stormy flight in the 1970s. His anxiety was so intense that he frequently traveled across the Atlantic via ocean liners like the QE2 and relied heavily on trains. And then it just said throughout his career, this fear heavily influenced him and to tour and everything else, so he wouldn't get on a plane until absolutely necessary. And this sounds real to me. I mean, the guy was scared. I'm kind of freaked by planes. So I think that, I mean, Whoopi Goldberg.
1: Well, before you move on, a quick David Bowie train story.
9: Yeah.
1: Did you know, well, you didn't know this, but my boss, who is named Oedipus, at WBCN, the rock station, actually, just by accident, ran into Bowie on a bullet train in Japan.
9: Oh.
1: And they hadn't met each other before, so he got to sit with Bowie on the train, on the bullet train, for a long time in Japan.
9: He's a nice guy, David Bowie.
1: Yep. Okay, what else? And then I got a break.
9: Okay, I'm just going to finish. Okay, so Frank Sinatra, when he died, his last words, his wife was with him, and she said, fight, fight. His last words were, I'm losing.
1: Oh, man.
9: Isn't that sad?
1: Yeah.
9: I'm losing. And Bob Marley was, money can't buy life. Those were his last words.
1: Wow.
9: The last words on Joe DiMaggio, this is what I get. I finally get to see Marilyn, you know, Marilyn Monroe.
1: Yeah.
9: Elvis, he just said, I won't. His fiance, I guess, had said, don't fall asleep. And he said, I won't. And then, you know, Steve Jobs, I think a lot of us had heard about this one. He said, oh, wow, oh, wow, oh, wow. Those were his last words. And I got one more.
1: Okay.
9: Princess Diana said, "My God, what's happened?" And that was her last.
1: That is super interesting.
9: It's interesting, and I just want some people out there to have some, a little bit of fun, maybe hearing some things.
1: Yep. Great okay, call,
9: Brad.
1: Melinda. Thank you so much.
9: Thank you. Bye-bye.
1: Okay, I'm a little late for the break on WBZ.
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1: That's right. I think I like open lines, caller's choice the best. It feels freer, and I feel like you feel more free to call. And a really wonderful call from Melinda. Thank you so much. The number is 617-254-1030. Bradley J. It's Jay talking, 6 to 8 on WBZ. 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O-R-G. I like the open lines. I kind of like collecting interesting stories throughout the week and sharing them. It's a good opportunity to do that, and you can comment on those or anything at all. I like that it's

0: And you find, and you like to have a cocktail, and you find out, what? No alcohol? Oh, that would be catastrophic. Not everyone wants cocktails, but if you want them, you want them. Especially when you're old, and that's all you got. And why do we bring this up? Well, I saw this article. Nursing home booze ban inspires Minnesota woman to fight for her right to party. This comes from Minnesota. Tim Walz is, there's a photo of Tim Walz with a woman named Anita LeBrun. And she was kind of a go-getter, and this place didn't have them. They didn't allow booze, and now they do. And so I thought, geez, I better check the rules in Massachusetts. So federally, you can. And the rule in Massachusetts, you can. But institutions are free to have a policy, a no-booze policy. Also, if the docs say no booze, then you can't have any booze. I don't want to, you know, I don't drink that much, but like after work, I like to have a drink. It's something to look forward to. And when you, if you're old and you're in one of these homes, you don't have a whole lot to look forward to. So a nice Pinot Grigio with your dinner at night might be a help. And she, now she, well, soon, can legally enjoy a nice glass of Pinot Grigio served at her assisted living facility. It's just kind of fun when you say, well, today's happy hour. And with a drink, it just makes it all the better, said the 82-year-old grandmother of five. She testified in front of Minnesota lawmakers twice, arguing the laws that prevented assisted living facilities from serving drinks were unreasonable and should be changed. I would say so. What kind of horrific law is that? What are you thinking? This is America, right? By the way, New Hampshire, this is America. Live free or die. And you guys, as I understand it, recreational weed is still not legal. And probably not going to go to jail, but maybe your career would be ruined. I don't know. It's just, what are you doing? And by the way, on another subject, there's going to be a ballot question in Massachusetts on whether to roll back recreational marijuana. And I think it might pass. And I'm kind of okay with that. I don't want to see people go to jail for weed. But on the other hand, I see that the sole argument of the keep rec weed legal side is economic. We make a lot of money for that, for these programs. That's all they got. I had a guest on, and that was his entire argument. Whereas the opposition, which is also better funded, points to health concerns and the extreme strength of cannabis these days. And you know what I think? That it was an unintended situation was the stink or the smell is overpowering all the time, almost everywhere. Not all the time, but often and many places. Like on the tea today. Packed tea. Smell like a weed cafe in Amsterdam. Public places, walking down the street. It's, I don't need to smell your party. And I think that irritation might be the key thing. If somebody doesn't smoke and they don't like that smell, that might make them vote to roll it back. Thank you all for being part of the show. Really appreciate it. Thanks, Shane. And I'll talk to you next time on Jay Talking on WBZ.
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3: -70 degrees, beautiful clear skies over Boston at 8 o'clock. Good evening, I'm Al Griffith, and here's what's happening. Maine Democrats have chosen former state Senate President Troy Jackson as their new nominee to take on Republican Senator Susan Collins in November. Now, this comes after Graham Plattner dropped out of the race earlier this month in the wake of a sexual assault allegation that he denies. With a 566-5 vote from the delegates, Jackson won the nominating contest easily, beating David Costello and Sandra Pelletier. 58-year-old Jackson is a fifth-generation logger, was state Senate president from 2018 to 2024, and previously served as a state rep. Now attention turns toward the general election as Democrats try to unseat Collins, who has been a U.S. senator for 29 years. Big picture, this race in Maine is seen as key to the Democrats' ability to flipping the U.S. Senate. The Associated Press reports at least one person is dead in Berlin after a car drives through a crowd near the city's LGBTQ Pride Parade, one of Europe's largest pride events. Here's ABC's Marcus Moore.
4: Police say an active manhunt is underway for multiple suspects, but authorities are not elaborating on whether they believe this incident was an intentional act or an accident. The Pride event itself was canceled immediately and people told to go home. This unfolded in a park along the parade route. Authorities saying that some people suffered life-threatening injuries.
3: Now, police saying they believe the suspects were in a white van. A sewer overflow this morning in Worcester causing an E. coli warning to be issued. In a statement, city officials say about 15,000 gallons of untreated wastewater discharged to the street from an underground pipe near Route 20. Workers were able to stop the leak at around 7:30 this morning, about 2 hours after the overflow started. Some of that sewage flowed into the storm sewer system, which drains to Lake Quinsigamon through O'Hara Brook near Whitla Drive and Ideal Road. Testing will be done daily until levels return to an acceptable range. Fishing and swimming near the affected area are restricted until then. Some Massachusetts firefighters are heading west to battle some massive wildfires.
5: The 10 firefighters from the Massachusetts Department of Conservation and Recreation, the Department of Fish and Game, and Mass Wildlife are headed to northern Minnesota. That's where ongoing wildfires are part of a larger group of fires spanning the U.S.-Canadian border from the Midwest to the Pacific Coast.
6: I hope we see an end to these wildfires, but you know, certainly we see the effects of it.
5: Governor Maura Healey says smoke from the wildfires is contributing to poor air quality across Massachusetts.
6: We've been covered in smoke for weeks, you know, at a time here in Massachusetts, and that creates serious public health issues and the like. But the devastation, you know, that we're seeing is really something.
5: The Massachusetts crews will spend 14 days on the front lines, containing fires, protecting structures, and securing fire perimeters. Mike Macklin, WBZ, Boston's News Radio.
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7: Thanks so much, Al. Well, we're seeing some lingering, stubborn pockets of traffic on the expressway. On the northbound side, it's sluggish between Columbia Road and Government Center. On the southbound side,